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1: Number one for breaking news, traffic, and weather. 660 News Radio Calgary.
2: Good afternoon. It's Thursday, May 21st. I'm Mark Strachick.
0: And I'm Pete Curtis. In Calgary, mainly cloudy and 17 degrees. Here's what's making news right now.
2: Breaking news downtown. A person's been rushed to hospital after being hit by the C train along 7th Avenue.
3: Recommendation approved. It's for a referendum question on Alberta's separation. We'll tell you what's next.
4: Conservative leader Pierre Poilievre says rising separatist sentiment in Alberta and Quebec stems from federal policies and vows to fight it nationally.
5: Premier Danielle Smith has shuffled her cabinet. A look at who will be doing what coming up.
6: We're on to the every second night train now in the Stanley Cup playoffs. Tonight, it's game one between the Hurricanes and the Montreal Canadiens from Raleigh. And the Canes haven't played for a little while. Sports at 15.
7: Back-to-back winning days on Bay and a record high on the Dow for the first time since February, even as shares in Walmart sold off. Business at 26.
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8: Starting in the downtown area along Center Street by 7th Avenue, there's an ongoing crash affecting the north and southbound roads stretching between 6th and 9th Avenues, with more delays on the southbound road clogging things up all the way back until 4th Avenue. So these delays, as well as other delays affecting 1st Street and McLeod Trail, should be things you'll want to avoid if you are traveling around. But elsewhere in the southeast on 26th Avenue up by Highfield Road, there's an ongoing crash affecting the traffic circle around Dartmouth Road. So this will be another situation you'll want to avoid and potentially use Blackfoot Trail to get around it. But finishing things off in the southeast on 20th Avenue approaching 52nd Street, there's another ongoing traffic collision obstructing the west and northbound roads. So if you are trying to head up towards 17th Avenue, it will be a good idea to use Hubalta Road. But if you see a problem, give us a call at 403-291-0066. 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And now with the weather, here's our meteorologist, Kevin Stanfield.
9: We'll get a little cloud cover as we head through the overnight with a low of 7 degrees. Then it's a largely clear start for Friday with cloud building through the afternoon, culminating in another risk for thundershowers as isolated storms are once again possible. Our high on Friday reaches 21 degrees with a low of 7.
0: It is currently 18 in Calgary and mainly cloudy. 660 News Time, 603.
2: Well, breaking news downtown, a person's been rushed to hospital in life-threatening condition after being hit by the C train. Calgary police say they were hit along 7th Avenue and Center Street around 5:30. Investigators believe the person was crossing against the lights when they were hit and they were pinned underneath the train.
0: They have been extracted and taken to hospital. C trains aren't running through 7th Avenue downtown right now. Shuttle service has been set up on 6th Avenues and 9th Avenues. Stay with 660 News for more on the closures in traffic on the ones.
2: Well, we're another step closer to voting on Alberta's separation this fall. This after a motion was passed today during a frequently combative meeting of MLAs. The premier is making a televised address later on this hour, 6:45, that the opposition believes will include referendum details. 660's Darren Rathwell with more on what happened in that committee.
3: The committee, dominated by the UCP, pushing a recommendation that Thomas Lukaszek's Forever Canadian petition go to referendum. The UCP's Jason Nixon on why it's important, fulfilling an implied promise to those who signed it, he says.
10: Mr. Lukaszek said we will have a referendum in this province if he completed those signatures.
3: But before that, the NDP asking why was a news release put out Wednesday. In it, the UCP mistakenly saying a vote on the matter was held. UCP members not answering that. The NDP's Racky Pancholi also worried the referendum question won't be what was put forward in the petition, claiming the UCP are separatists.
11: That is what is happening right now. The UCP is making a decision to launch their referendum on separatism. They did not campaign on this. They did not get elected on this, but they're doing it anyway.
3: The committee also briefly disrupted in their meeting by a spectator in the gallery.
12: Shame on you, traitors. Traitors. All of you, traitors.
3: I'm Darren Rathwell.
0: The federal conservative leader, who is also an MP from rural Alberta, where separation sentiment is highest, says he'll be campaigning to keep Alberta in Canada. We get the details from 660's Curtis Giroux.
4: Conservative leader Pierre Poilievre says his party will campaign for unity wherever a referendum is held.
13: All conservatives will be campaigning for Canadian unity in Alberta and potentially, we hope not, but potentially in Quebec as well.
4: He went on to say national unity depends on federal politics that allow provinces to prosper, including in resource development and affordability measures.
13: It is the job of the Prime Minister of Canada to unite the country. And as Prime Minister in waiting, I will begin that work myself.
4: Poilievre says Alberta deserves a fair deal inside a united Canada, not a pathway toward breaking it apart. I'm Curtis Giroux.
2: Earlier today in provincial politics, the premier spoke at the Chamber of Commerce and then changed some big job titles in cabinet. More on the chamber speech in a moment, but 660's Andrea Montgomery with more on who will be doing what in cabinet moving forward.
14: I, Jason John Nixon, do solemnly and sincerely promise and swear that I will duly and faithfully and to the best of my skill and knowledge execute the powers and trust reposed in me as President of Treasury Board and Minister of Finance for the province of Alberta. So help me God.
5: It is Jason Nixon moving into the Minister of Finance role. The MLA for Rimby Rocky Mountain House Sundry has previously served in that job under then-Premier Jason Kenney, although only for 4 months before the end of Kenney's leadership. But between Premiers Smith and Kenney, Nixon has been in cabinet since the year 2019. He will vacate the position of Minister of Assisted Living and Social Services, which Nathan Neudorf will take up. Neudorf is leaving Affordability and Utilities, which R.J. Sigurdsson will take over. Sigurdsson is leaving Agriculture, which new cabinet member Tara Sawyer will take up. Adriana LaGrange, who has also served as a minister since 2019 under both premiers, is moving from Health to Health. She will take up Hospital and Health Services and move away from Primary and Preventative Health Services. New cabinet member Justin Tyler Wright will take that portfolio. This happens after both Nate Horner, former Minister of Finance, and Matt Jones, former Minister of Hospital and Health Services, indicated yesterday they will not seek re-election. That election isn't due until fall of next year. I'm Andrea Montgomery.
0: Alberta's energy future front and center at a Calgary Chamber of Commerce event this morning. 660's Shilpa Downton has more from Danielle Smith's speech and fireside chat.
15: The premier joined energy leaders to talk about the province's future role in global markets and, of course, the new memorandum of understanding with the federal government.
16: This gives industry the time and certainty needed to plan, invest, and deliver real emissions-reducing projects without undermining competitiveness.
15: She says the agreement could reduce costs for industry and help lay the groundwork for new export routes.
16: We're advancing the final submission for the West Coast pipeline to the Major Projects Office by July the 1st, Canada Day. We're also establishing an electricity working group with the federal government to explore new emissions technologies, including nuclear, geothermal, abated natural gas, wind, solar, and hydrogen.
15: She says the aim is to improve regulatory alignment, giving investors and producers the certainty to launch major projects. Smith also pointed to growing global demand and geopolitical uncertainty as reasons Alberta needs to expand exports. I'm Shilpa Downton.
2: Well, could a pair of cowboy boots help thaw the ice between the premiers of Alberta and BC? Danielle Smith today saying she bought David Eby a pair of boots she hopes to hand off to him this weekend at the Western Premiers Conference. Smith circling back to comments made by the Prime Minister about moving things forward.
16: It may have been for the previous 10 years. It was a matter of blocking things. And now, if you want to get with the program, tell us what you're for. Tell us what you want to build. And Premier Eby has done that. He wants to build interties with us. He wants to invest in helping to take our surplus power, whether it's for solar and wind, or if it's nuclear, because they do want emissions free.
2: Alberta's hosting the annual Western Premiers meeting this weekend.
0: In a case the Crown is calling a drug deal gone wrong, a Calgary man has been convicted of second-degree murder. According to the CBC, Paulos Burry admitted to fatally shooting Donald Lyons in December of 2023. Burry told the judge he was acting in self-defense when Lyons and his girlfriend, Amber Beach, attacked him. However, Beach provided different testimony, telling the court she and Lyons were shot without any warning after Burry sat in the back of their parked vehicle at a bar in the city's southeast. Burry was found guilty of murder and attempted murder, and sentencing will be held at a later date.
2: More than 300 Alberta youth every year will now get support with a major boost in provincial funding. In Calgary, a new CASA house, a 20-bed facility in the northeast, will provide long-term care and trauma-informed treatment to more than 80 youth ages 12 to 18 every year. The nonprofit will also offer programs for teenagers dealing with issues like depression, anxiety, ADHD, and bipolar disorder. Mental health and addiction minister Rick Wilson says he's seen youth struggling and how the right care can help them thrive.
17: Go in there and see these kids that would normally be the kids that would be having trouble in classrooms, or the little girl who does really well in school, but at home she cuts herself. Like, it's difficult to see these kids. So I really thank CASA for being able to offer this to help those kids that really need the support.
2: It's all part of a broader $75 million provincial investment in new youth mental health facilities across Alberta. Coming up, traffic, weather together, 660 News Time, 610.
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8: Starting in the downtown area along Center Street at 7th Avenue, there is an ongoing C-train situation with police on the scene, and shuttle service will be providing transportation between 6th and 9th Avenues as 7th Avenue trains are currently paused, so you will have to keep that on your radar as you're getting around the city. But elsewhere in the southeast, on Highfield Road up by 26th Avenue, that earlier crash has been cleared, but there's still big tie-ups impacting the west and northbound roads, as well as the northbound road on Dartmouth Road, getting up towards that traffic circle. So you may want to use an alternative roadway to get around that, potentially 11th Street or Blackfoot Trail. But elsewhere in the southeast, on 52nd Street up by 20th Avenue, that collision has been cleared as well, but still tie-ups will affect the west and northbound roads as you're getting up towards 17th Avenue. Finishing things off in the city in the northwest, on Crowchild Trail down by 5th Avenue, there's another ongoing traffic incident affecting the north and southbound roads, with delays stretching all the way back up towards 24th Avenue. So this should definitely be avoided, especially if you are approaching from University Drive. But if you see a problem, give us a call at 403-291-0066. 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And now with the weather, here's our meteorologist, Kevin Stanfield.
9: Our average high for this time of year is 17 degrees. We'll hit 21 for Friday, with cloud building throughout the day, leading to a chance for thunder showers in the early evening. Your low is 7 degrees. Mainly sunny as we head through Saturday, with another chance of isolated thunder showers as we push into Saturday evening. The high there, 24. Your low tonight under a partly cloudy sky is 7.
2: Right now in Calgary, it's mainly sunny, 17, 660 News Time, 613. Canada's federal broadcast regulator says large online streaming services must now contribute 15% of their Canadian revenues to Canadian content. The new requirement, three times the initial contribution requirement the CRTC set in 2024. It's currently being challenged in court by major players like Apple, Amazon, and Spotify. Contribution requirements for traditional broadcasters will be lowered to 25% from between 30 and 45%. The CRTC making the decisions this afternoon as part of its implementation of the Online Streaming Act. 660 News Time, 614.
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2: Good afternoon or good evening now. It's 18 degrees. I'm Mark Strashik. Here are the top stories. This hour, breaking news out of the downtown where a person's been rushed to hospital after being hit by the C train. Calgary police saying it happened about 5:30. Believe they tried to cross against the lights when we're actually pinned under the train. It's been shuttle service on 6th and 9th Avenues as 7th Ave is not working for C-Train traffic right now. Well, the NDP's deputy leader saying it's now official. The UCP is a separatist party. Racky Pancholi with those remarks after a UCP committee voted in favor of a motion calling on the premier to call a vote this fall on separation. The matter now with Smith in cabinet. They'll decide what the question will be. We will likely get answers on that in about half an hour when the premier has a televised address. You'll hear it here on 660 News Radio Calgary. 660 News Time, 616. 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
6: Getting underway in Raleigh, North Carolina. The Carolina Hurricanes have not played in forever. They are a victim of their own success. They've gone 8-0 in these playoffs. That's right, they haven't lost yet. Two sweeps. Meanwhile, the Montreal Canadiens, they're here in the Eastern Conference Final after playing two seven-game series, having won two Game 7s on the road. So to go into Carolina tonight and steal a game on the road, that would be impressive in a number of different ways. It is just getting underway. You can follow the action right now on Sportsnet and on CBC. Avalanche and the Golden Knights will resume tomorrow. Avs maybe a little bit desperate now after dropping the opener to Torts and Vegas last night. Sportsnet, as always, is where you can find all the action in the NBA playoffs. The Eastern Conference Finals, Game 2, Cleveland and the Knicks just getting underway as well. Sportsnet 360 is where you can find it tonight. Cavaliers melted down the stretch in Game 1. They would like to get a split in New York before things go back to Cleveland for Game 3 on Saturday. In the Bigs, the Blue Jays, no weather delay this time in the Bronx. They lead the Yankees 1-0. That is in the fourth inning of play on Sportsnet Plus. And on the links this week, it is not the PGA Championship. Bit of a letdown. The Byron Nelson, though, and there's a lot of Canadians in the field, including Mackenzie Hughes, is in a tie for 11th at 6-under par, just three shots off the pace. American Taylor Moore is in front after a 62 today. Sports at 15 and 45 past every hour. Honey Time, sportsnet.ca.
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2: 660 News Time, 618. The Canada Strong Pass is coming back next month, offering discounts on Via Rail travel and admission to museums and national parks throughout the summer.
25: Canadian Heritage says the pass will be available from June 19th to September 7th. It offers free entry to all Parks Canada sites and a 25% rebate on camping fees. On Via Rail trips, people under 18 traveling with their parents are free, and travelers between 18 and 24 years old get 25% off fares. All national museums and participating provincial and territorial museums and art galleries are also offering free entry for children under 18 and 50% off for people aged 18 to 24. Naira Ahmed, The Canadian Press.
2: Why has the RCMP not told Canadians what guns were used and how the killer got them in the Tumbler Ridge mass shooting? That's a question two gun control groups are hoping to get answered as they push for more information to be released. It's now been 100 days since the killings. Our Parliament Hill reporter Cormac McSweeney with more.
26: The groups here say that the RCMP
3: hasn't really explained either about how disclosing the models and legal status of the firearms would compromise an investigation, especially when there will be no criminal trial as a result of this, given that the shooter took their own life. The groups are also noting that key facts in these situations can often lead to quick action from governments at all levels. They note that it was less than 2 weeks after Nova Scotia shooting in 2020, which killed 22 people, the federal government prohibited more than 1,500 models and variants of assault-style firearms. There's also still a consortium of media outlets that are taking legal action to try and obtain the information about the guns used in the Tumbler Ridge shooting.
2: Well, the BC government in a statement today saying that the investigation from RCMP is almost complete, adding releasing this information before that is completed would compromise the investigation. 18-year-old Jesse Van Rootselaar killed 8 people in the small BC town before taking their own life. Well, we've been following the case of an Ontario resident being tested for Ebola. 660's Richard Southern with more on that out of Toronto today.
7: That patient here in Ontario who just returned from East Africa still being tested for Ebola. No results in on that just yet. Dr. Isaac Bogosh is an infectious disease specialist at the Toronto General Hospital. Doctor, are you familiar with that patient?
10: I can't discuss it publicly, unfortunately.
7: Without discussing the case, it would be a blood test to test for something like this, correct?
10: Yeah, should be pretty quick. It's a PCR test that's done.
7: And if we were to see a positive test like that, what happens next?
10: We have facilities in Ontario that are dedicated for what we would call high consequence pathogens like Ebola virus. There's dedicated ICU space where people could be cared for.
7: There are no confirmed Ebola cases outside of Africa, but in Eastern Congo, healthcare workers and aid groups say they're now in dire need of more supplies and staff to respond to the growing outbreak there. Richard Southern, Queen's Park.
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2: 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Here's Rob Priest.
8: Starting in the downtown area along Center Street at 7th Avenue, there's an ongoing C-Train police matter that will be causing the 7th Avenue trains to be paused. Shuttle buses will replace 6th and 9th Avenues to connect you to those stations. So this will be something you'll have to keep on your radar as you're trying to get throughout the city. But elsewhere along 16th Street, as you're getting between 11th and 12th Avenues, there is a minor crash impacting the southbound road, and this will be causing a bit of an issue for the those of you in that area as well. But looking over to the northwest on Crowchild Trail, getting over towards 5th Avenue, there's a multi-vehicle traffic collision obstructing the north and especially the southbound road with delays stretching up towards 24th Avenue. So if you are approaching from Kensington Road or University Drive or 16th Avenue, it will be a good idea to avoid this section of Crowchild Trail for the next little while. But if you see a problem, give us a call at 403-291-0066. 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And now with the weather, here's our meteorologist, Kevin Stanfield.
9: Your average low for this time of year is 4.4 degrees, and tonight we end up at 7 for the overnight low. Partly cloudy throughout with clearing conditions just in time for Friday morning. Cloud will build once again for Friday afternoon, though, with the chance for isolated thundershowers. That same chance will carry into Saturday afternoon after a mainly sunny start to the day with weather. West wind on Saturday up to 30 kilometers per hour and a high of 24. Wind from the southwest on Sunday gusts at 50 kilometers per hour. The high is 22.
2: Right now in Calgary, it's cloudy, but 18 degrees, 660 News Time, 623.
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2: Calgary Zoo Wilder Institute welcoming two orphan grizzly cubs into their new home after arriving earlier this month. Turner and Fitz were rescued through Alberta Fish and Wildlife after their mother died during a defensive encounter involving a human in the Diamond Valley area southwest of Calgary. The year-and-a-half-old brothers, now in a reinforced cub-safe enclosure, built to support both young and old bears. As Pittsburgh Penguins captain Sidney Crosby laces up for Canada at the Men's World Championships overseas, the NHL superstar says he has no plans to hang up his skates anytime soon. Here's 660's for Jesh Dave.
0: Penguins icon, scorer of the golden goal, Canada's captain, and Sid the Kid, whatever you want to call him, he's undeniably one of the greatest ever to lace up some skates.
4: Again, let's stop it!
0: The 38-year-old outlining his near future in a recent interview with The Athletic, saying next season would almost certainly not be his final one. When asked about the possibility of playing another 5 years, Crosby said that would be nice, mulling over the idea of another half decade in the NHL. He added he's looking to do one-year deals with Pittsburgh to give his team as much flexibility as needed going forward, saying he just wants what's best for the team. Crosby's currently seventh on the NHL's all-time points list, a three-time cup winner, a two-time MVP, two-time playoff MVP, and part of the Triple Gold Club as well. I'm Virjesh Dave.
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2: Time for the Market Minutes. Here's Chris McCusker.
28: Shares in Walmart today dropped by about 7%, the biggest one-day drop since 2023. A few headlines coming out of the company's latest earnings report, which was mixed overall. The retailer warned that fuel costs are squeezing the company's bottom line, and that could lead to higher prices for shoppers. The CFO says high-income consumers are spending with confidence, but low-income consumers are being more careful. This is a reference to the so-called K-shaped economy that we keep hearing about. It's a little more prevalent in the U.S., likely to be a concern for Walmart going forward. Now, despite the weight from this stock, it was still a winning day on Wall Street, and the Dow closed at a record for the first time since February 10th, up by 276 points, the S&P up by 13, the NASDAQ higher by 22. The price for oil today lower for a third day, down $1.91 to $96.35. Around lunchtime, emerging market currencies rose amid growing speculation about a peace deal between the U.S. and Iran. Now, the U.S. president did say yesterday a deal was close. While Iran's been talking about tolls on the Strait of Hormuz, the U.S. president wants it free of tolls. On Bay Street, the TSX higher for a second straight day. It was up by 247 points. 34,409, a little more than 100 points from its all-time high. Gold futures today higher by 0.2% to 4,543. At the Business Center, I'm Chris McCusker.
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4: Good evening. It's Thursday, May 21st. I'm Pete Curtis.
2: And I'm Mark Strachick in Calgary this evening. It's 18. Here's what's making news right now.
4: A person is in life-threatening condition after being pinned underneath a C train in the downtown core. LRT traffic has been shut down in the core and shuttle buses are running.
6: Recommendation approved. It's for a referendum question on Alberta's separation. We'll tell you what's next.
10: Pierre Poilievre says he and all Conservative MPs will campaign to keep Alberta and Canada if a separation referendum is launched this fall.
18: Jason Nixon is taking over the position of Minister of Finance.
19: You solemnly and sincerely promise and swear.
18: And there are two new faces on cabinet. The full shuffle information coming up.
20: We are now fully underway from Carolina. It is game one of the Eastern Conference Final. The Montreal Canadiens trying to keep the magic on the road going. It's coming up in sports at 45.
21: Bay Street higher for a second day, even as oil pulled back again. And it was a winning day on Wall Street with a record high on the Dow. Business at 56.
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4: Traffic and weather together on the ones. In the traffic center, here's Rob Priest.
8: Starting in the downtown area along Center Street at 7th Avenue due to an ongoing police C train situation. 7th Avenue trains will be paused and shuttle service will be in place for 6th and 9th Avenues. So this will be something you'll have to keep on your radar if you're getting around the city. And there's also big delays on the north and southbound road as well. So keep that in mind as you're traveling throughout the downtown area. But elsewhere in the southwest on 16th Street at 12th Avenue, there is an ongoing crash impacting the roadway between 11th and 12th Avenues. So if you want to get through there without any problem, it will be a good idea to circumvent this and use an alternative roadway. But looking elsewhere to the northwest on Crowchild Trail down by 5th Avenue, there's a multi-vehicle traffic collision obstructing the north and especially the southbound road with delays stretching all the way up towards 24th Avenue. So if you are along University Drive, 16th Avenue, or Kensington Road, it will be a good idea to avoid Crowchild Trail for at least the next little while. But if you see a problem, give us a call at 403-291-0066. 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With rates as low as 2.39 and a $1,000 bonus, getting a new CRV has never been easier at Village Honda. And now with the weather, here's our meteorologist, Kevin Stanfield.
9: We'll get a little cloud cover as we head through the overnight with a low of 7 degrees. Then it's a largely clear start for Friday with cloud building through the afternoon, culminating in another risk for thundershowers as isolated storms are once again possible. Our high on Friday reaches 21 degrees with a low of 7.
2: Right now in Calgary, it's 18. It's mainly cloudy. 660 News Time, 6:33.
4: Breaking news from downtown Calgary, where C-train traffic has been shut down after a person was struck and pinned underneath a C train. That person has been rushed to hospital in life-threatening condition after being hit along 7th Avenue at Center Street around 5:30 this afternoon.
2: Calgary police say they were crossing against the lights when they were hit and had to be extricated from underneath the train. As a result, C-Train service in the core has been shut down for the investigation. Shuttle buses now running along 6th and 9th Avenues. For updates on the closure, keep it locked here on 660 News Radio for traffic on the ones.
4: Another hurdle has been cleared towards a vote on separation this fall. A government-dominated committee is recommending the matter go to a referendum. 660's Darren Rathwell has the latest.
6: Motion passed, the committee recommending Thomas Lukaszczyk's Forever Canadian petition be included in a referendum this fall, along with some fiery back and forth by committee members during the meeting, some animosity spilling forth from a spectator in the room.
22: So you're now at the point in the...
24: Shame on you. Shame on you. Traitors. Traitors. All of you. Traitors.
6: The opposition repeatedly calling for answers about Wednesday's mistaken news release, claiming the committee held a vote on the matter. No answers forthcoming on that, but the UCP's Joseph Scow said,
0: if the member's going to continue on this vein, I'm going to continue to call points of order because you're going to waste the committee's time.
6: The NDP claiming the referendum recommendation is proof of UCP being separatists. The issue now moving to Cabinet and the Premier, who has scheduled TV time for tonight amid speculation about a referendum announcement. I'm Darren Rathwell.
2: We will have the Premier's address in just a few minutes here on 660 News, beginning at 6:45. Now, earlier today, Premier Smith shuffled her Cabinet. 660's Andrea Montgomery with details on that.
18: With two massive portfolios becoming vacant, it takes quite the shuffle to fill everything back up. Just to recap, those portfolios to fill were finance and hospital and health services. To that end, Jason Nixon has been named Minister of Finance. He'll move out of his role as Minister of Seniors. Adriana LaGrange is taking over hospital and surgical health services. That leaves her role as Minister of Primary and Preventative Health Services vacant. That is being taken over by Justin Tyler Wright. In a series of other moves to fill all those positions, Nathan Newdorf will take on Assisted Living and Social Services. RJ Sigurdsson will move from Agriculture to Affordability and Utilities. And Tara Sawyer, a new member to Cabinet, will step into Agriculture. She has some experience in the field, being the MLA for Olds, Didsbury, and Three Hills. The shakeup comes after both former Finance Minister Nate Horner and Health Minister Matt Jones announced they will not seek re-election.
5: I'd like to thank MLA Jones for his work in making childcare more accessible and affordable for Alberta families and on modernizing our acute care health system.
18: Both say they are stepping aside now to give their replacements time to learn those files before the next election, which isn't slated until fall of 2027. I'm Andrea Montgomery.
4: The leader of the NDP alleges the reason Horner and Jones are out is because they would not support a separation question in the referendum. In response to the shuffle today, Nahed Nenshi says the shuffle does nothing for Alberta, pointing out it is still the largest cabinet in the province's history.
2: What's the federal conservative leader saying today about separation? 660's Curtis Giroux with more on that.
10: Pierre Poilievre says he's a strong federalist who wants Alberta to remain in a united Canada.
7: I want a strong Alberta within a united Canada, and all conservatives will be campaigning for Canadian unity in Alberta and potentially, we hope not, but potentially in Quebec as well.
10: He says the same commitment applies to Quebec if the Parti Québécois forms government and pushes for another referendum. Poilievre argues Ottawa should be doing more to cool separatist sentiments here in Alberta.
7: It is the job of the Prime Minister of Canada to unite the country. And as Prime Minister in waiting, I will begin that work myself. I will be campaigning across the province of Alberta, encouraging Albertans to stay as part of the Canadian family.
10: Poilievre says resource development, affordability, and federal policy changes are all key to keeping provinces in the Canadian fold. I'm Curtis Giroux.
4: Danielle Smith also had a speech at the Calgary Chamber of Commerce today focused on the province's energy future. 660's Shilpa Downton has the details.
11: Alberta refused to back down, and today the picture has shifted dramatically.
12: Premier Danielle Smith delivered a keynote and took part in a fireside chat where she provided an update on the Alberta-Ottawa Memorandum of Understanding. She said the agreement is designed to slow the rise of industrial carbon pricing while supporting major projects, including the proposed West Coast pipeline carrying more than 1 million barrels a day.
11: We have a clear path to produce 8 million barrels per day by about 2035. Our goal is more from production to pipelines to exports, along with more jobs and revenue and the growth that they create.
12: Smith also pointed to global instability and growing demand as reasons Alberta needs to expand its energy exports.
11: We now live in a very different reality with different demands from our friends and allies and trading partners.
12: She says the geopolitical stakes have never been higher and that everyone loses if we fail to develop our country's resources. I'm Shilpa Downton.
4: Premier Danielle Smith says she expects to see BC Premier David Eby this weekend at the Western Premiers Conference being hosted by Alberta. And it sounds like she's trying to make friendly.
11: I bought him a pair of boots, so I think he's going to show up at least for the boots. Told me he was looking forward to those.
4: Eby is not a fan of the MOU and the plans for a West Coast pipeline. The Western Premiers Conference is an annual meeting in which leaders of all provinces and territories west of Manitoba partake. 660 News Time, 6:39. The Canada Strong Pass is back. 660's Chris McCusker has more.
21: From June 19th to September 7th, Canadians will be able to experience everything from museums and railways to national parks at a reduced cost. The Strong Pass includes free entry to all sites operated by Parks Canada, along with a 25% rebate on camping fees. It also means free trips for kids 17 and younger when accompanied by an adult on Via Rail, along with 25% off for young adults 18 to 24 years old. The federal government says it's bringing back the program after a 6.5% spike in Via Rail ridership last year and a 13% increase in visits to Parks Canada sites. There is no sign-up required for the program. I'm Chris McCusker.
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4: 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Time for traffic and weather together on the ones. In the traffic center, here's Rob Priest.
8: Starting in the downtown area along Center Street at 7th Avenue, there is still that ongoing C-Train police matter that will be causing the 7th Avenue trains to be paused, with shuttle buses replacing service between the 6th and 9th Avenues, so you will have to factor that in as you're getting around the city. But elsewhere in the southwest, on 16th Street at 11th Avenue, that earlier crash has been cleared away, but there is still a bit of a tie-up between 11th and 13th Avenues that you will need to keep on your radar. But elsewhere in the northwest, on Croach Island Trail up by 5th Avenue, there is still a multi-vehicle traffic collision obstructing both the north and especially the southbound roads, with delays already starting to form on the southbound on-ramp from University Drive. So if you are along University Drive, Kensington Road, or 16th or 24th Avenues, you should definitely avoid this section of Croach Island Trail for the time being. But if you see a problem, give us a call at 403-291-0066. 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And now with the weather, here's our meteorologist Kevin Stanfield.
9: Our average high for this time of year is 17 degrees. We'll hit 21 for Friday, with cloud building throughout the day, leading to a chance for thundershowers in the early evening. Your low is 7 degrees. Mainly sunny as we head through Saturday, with another chance of isolated thundershowers as we push into Saturday evening. The high there, 24. Your low tonight under a partly cloudy sky is 7.
4: Right now in Calgary, mainly cloudy and 18 degrees. 660 News Time, 643.
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4: 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Premier Danielle Smith tonight addressing Albertans on radio and TV. We now go to her address.

My fellow Albertans, tonight I wish to speak with you about the debate we are having in this province on the future of Alberta and Canada. Last week, an Alberta judge released a decision finding that the citizen initiative petition organized by the group Stay Free Alberta on the issue of Alberta separation is unconstitutional because, in the judge's view, there was not adequate consultation done with the First Nations band about the potential effect of the petition on their treaty rights. This ruling fundamentally misinterprets the nature of the duty to consult, which was never meant to prevent citizens from making their voices heard through a democratic process. Now, I want to be clear. I support Alberta remaining in Canada. That is how I would vote on separation in a provincial referendum. It is also the position of my government and my caucus. However, despite my personal support for remaining in Canada, I am deeply troubled by an erroneous court decision that interferes with the democratic rights of hundreds of thousands of Albertans. Albertans who volunteered, prepared petitions, made their case to fellow citizens, and appear to have secured the required amount of signatures necessary under Alberta law to hold a provincial referendum. The fact is that between the Forever Canada petition requesting a referendum on Alberta remaining in Canada and the Stay Free Alberta petition requesting a referendum on leaving Canada, approximately 700,000 Albertans have signed a petition requesting a vote on this issue. And I, as premier, will not have a legal mistake by a single judge silence the voices of hundreds of thousands of Albertans. That's not the Alberta way. Alberta's future will be decided by Albertans, not the courts. Our government will therefore be appealing the decision to Alberta's Court of Appeal and, if necessary, the Supreme Court of Canada. But this process will take many months and possibly years before being addressed by those higher courts. In the meantime, under our legal system, this troubling court decision is binding law in Alberta until it is successfully appealed. This means that it is unlikely the courts will permit Elections Alberta to hold a binding provincial referendum on separation until this incorrect ruling is overturned or clarified. But there is another way to hear from Albertans while we wait for our legal appeal to be heard. That is why I'm announcing today that I will be requesting our government add an additional question to the October 19th referendum vote announced previously. The additional question will be, should Alberta remain a province of Canada? Or should the government of Alberta commence the legal process required under the Canadian Constitution to hold a binding provincial referendum on whether or not Alberta should separate from Canada? Because this proposed referendum question does not directly trigger separation, but if successful, would ask Alberta's government to commence the legal process necessary to hold a binding referendum on the matter, the recent court ruling would not be applicable, and the referendum question I outlined could proceed. This question will also ensure the 700,000 signatories to both the Forever Canada petition and the Stay Free Alberta petition are respected and the will of Albertans is heard. Kicking the can down the road only prolongs a very emotional and important debate, and muzzling the voices of hundreds of thousands of Albertans wanting to be heard is unjustifiable in a free and democratic society. It's time to have a vote, understand the will of Albertans on this subject, and move on. Now, obviously, Alberta's first ever provincial vote on our province's future in Canada is of monumental importance. As such, I feel it is important to clearly state my personal position so Albertans know where I stand. I first want to assure Albertans that our government will respect the outcome and direction received on all of the referendum questions being voted on this October 19th. Our government has already launched the website, albertareferendum2026.ca, with a significant amount of background information on the immigration and constitutional questions previously announced, and I hope every Albertan will take the time to explore that website in detail. As to the specific issue of separation, I have repeatedly stated that the position of the UCP caucus and UCP government is to build a strong and sovereign Alberta within a united Canada. I have never deviated from that position, and I will not do so now. I will therefore be voting for Alberta to remain in Canada while continuing to work each and every day to restore and strengthen provincial rights under the Canadian Constitution. The fact is, Canada was founded on this very principle. Canada is very different.

racial and financial leverage. I categorically reject Ottawa's attempts to do so and call on all provincial leaders and MPs to undo the extensive damage that centralization of power in Ottawa has done to our country economically and with respect to national unity. I am fiercely loyal to both Alberta and Canada, but I truly believe our country is so much stronger and more prosperous when we respect the rights of provinces and empower them to govern themselves with minimal federal interference. Albertans, not Ottawa. Quebecers, not Ottawa. And all the other provinces must each be empowered to control our own direction and destiny, whether it's energy policy, agricultural practices, policing, firearms ownership, or how to administer our social programs. The days of Ottawa dictating and interfering in provincial affairs must come to an end. The future economic success and unity of our country depends on it. When I was first elected premier, I was very concerned that it would be almost impossible to restore provincial rights stolen from Alberta and other provinces by the Trudeau-Singh government in Ottawa. However, our government went to work anyway to see if we could. We have been relentless in making our voices heard, launching dozens of legal actions, appearing in hundreds of national interviews, bridge building with other premiers, and aggressively passing legislation, such as the Alberta Sovereignty Within a United Canada Act, to take back our provincial autonomy from the federal government. We ran extensive advertising campaigns against the destructive net zero electricity regulations, as well as the catastrophic oil and gas production cap, in order to persuade our fellow Canadians that Trudeau's anti-Alberta agenda was also anti-Canadian and was destroying the unity, energy, and economic future of our nation. A great majority of Albertans joined us in that fight, calling friends, relatives, and participating in social media to spread that message throughout the country. We made a lot of noise as a province. We fought hard and refused to accept the status quo. And the result? Well, my friends, we have started to win. Over the course of the last 2 years, the tide of national public opinion on resource development, provincial rights, energy policy, and a host of other issues began to turn. Our Alberta oil sands went from a national target to a national treasure. Pipelines went from impossible to a national imperative. Justin Trudeau's anti-Alberta, anti-energy policies became a national embarrassment, one of several, that ultimately cost him his prime ministership. The Leave It in the Ground NDP, led by Jagmeet Singh, was electorally annihilated. And the federal Liberals, led by their new leader, Prime Minister Mark Carney, adopted most of Alberta's positions on energy and resource development. In fact, the current prime minister has worked very constructively with our government to craft an Alberta-Ottawa Energy Agreement, or MOU, as it is often called. This has already attracted tens of billions of dollars in investment for new pipelines, natural gas-run data centers, electricity generation, and so much more. Under that energy agreement with Ottawa, the destructive federal electricity regulations are gone. The economically disastrous oil and gas production cap has been scrapped. New pipelines carrying nearly 1 million barrels of Alberta oil to the United States are proceeding with speed toward construction. And a new 1 million barrel a day pipeline to the BC West Coast is well in progress and on track to have its permitting completed by September of next year. Could and should these reforms and projects move faster? Yes, of course they should. The federal government can and needs to act with even more urgency than it has. Do we in Alberta still have our differences with the federal Liberal government? Obviously. And make no mistake, we will relentlessly challenge them to respect our provincial rights and jurisdiction every time they step over the line. But my fellow Albertans, there can be no doubt that things are a world of difference better for our province than they were under the Trudeau-NDP government. Both major federal parties, the federal Conservatives and now the federal Liberals, representing 85% of voters in Canada, are advocating for Alberta to increase our energy production and exports. Only some extremists in the NDP, Bloc Québécois, and Green parties, representing less than 15% of voters in Canada, hold fast to their anti-Alberta, leave-it-in-the-ground rhetoric. This complete turning of Canadian government policy and national public opinion was unthinkable just a few short years ago. No one thought it was possible, except here, in Alberta. We turned the tide. We are winning hearts and minds to our cause right across the country, as many of our fellow Canadians are coming to understand that a strong Alberta and strong provinces means a stronger and more prosperous Canada. Now, to those hundreds of thousands of Albertans who are still not convinced or are unsatisfied with the pace of change and believe that separation is the answer, I want you to know that

0: I empathize with you and I understand why you feel that way. You are justifiably frustrated and angry with Ottawa. You are proud and loyal Albertans that have watched our province be taken advantage of repeatedly over past decades, and you want it to stop. So do I, more than anything. Like you, I love this province and our people so much. I am so proud to be Albertan. But I ask you to please consider joining me to vote for Alberta to remain in Canada and not give up on our beautiful country just as we're gaining respect and the tide has turned in our favor. Not when our fellow Canadians, even those that may support different political parties, are nonetheless supporting Alberta's vision for a prosperous, energy-rich nation with strong provinces building a Canada we can be proud of again. In my view, now is not the time to give up hope in our country. Not when we have fought so hard for so long and come so far. I believe Canada can still work. I believe it's working better every day, and it can work even better in the future if we keep fighting together for it. Together with our fellow Canadians, we have built a Canada that is loved and respected all over the world. Our men and women have died together fighting for our freedoms and the safety of hundreds of millions around the globe. Canadians were there in Europe, fighting and making the ultimate sacrifice in the Second World War long before we were joined in that effort by our American allies. Together with our allies, we were also instrumental in beating back the forces of communism and terrorism. The world would be a much darker place if not for Canada. We have built marvels of technology together. We are known the world over as a country of innovators, explorers, and entrepreneurs, but also of peacemakers, philanthropists, and contributors to the good of the world. Our federal politicians may stray from our foundational values from time to time, but our fellow Canadians, they are our family, our friends, our blood. We all know our family needs to do some work to get rid of a few bad habits developed over the past decade. But that's what we are in the process of fixing. Now is the time to double down and fight even harder for the prosperity and change we want to see in our country. Because Albertans are at our best when we are hard at work getting things done for each other and our families. Solving problems, serving our communities, creating and innovating, building a stronger Alberta and a stronger Canada. And now is our chance to do so, finally with a Chinook wind at our backs instead of a winter blizzard in our face. Finally, I wish to speak with those of you who already agree with me that Alberta should remain in Canada. Let us guard against the trap of using division and demonization tactics against our fellow Albertans with whom we disagree on this matter. The vast majority of those advocating for separation love our province profoundly. Many are also proud Canadians that have simply lost hope that their families can flourish within Canada. So instead of attacking these loyal Albertans, let's work together to restore hope in their country again. Let's work together to hold Ottawa accountable for implementing the Alberta-Ottawa Energy Deal and get that pipeline built to the West Coast. Let's work together to get Ottawa to stand down on their unfair persecution of law-abiding gun owners. Let's work together to build an immigration system that helps support our economy while putting Alberta workers and taxpayers first. Let's demonstrate why Alberta can be stronger and more prosperous as a member of a renewed and unified Canada, one that is moving past the last 10 years to empower provinces to develop and export our resources and to govern our own provincial affairs free from federal interference. Let's use the power of hope and persuasion and reject the language of division and demonization. We are, after all, each other's neighbors, friends, and family. We must never let the voices of hatred and vilification divide us as a people. Because at the end of this debate, and when the referendum is over, we must come together to ensure that our beloved province continues to prosper. And that is my hope, that our beloved Alberta and Canada will remain forever strong and free. Thank you and good night.
1: As you just heard, that was Alberta Premier Danielle Smith addressing the province when it comes to the fall referendum, saying that there will be a question around separation as well. 660 News Time, 7 o'clock.
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1: Hello, Calgary, and good evening. Thank you for joining us. It is Thursday, May 21st. I'm Mike Gazzola in the city. 18 degrees, mostly cloudy. Here's what's making news right now.
3: For the first time in more than 30 years, a province is going to vote on separating from the country. Alberta Premier Danielle Smith is putting the question on the fall referendum ballot.
4: The leader of the federal Conservatives, Pierre Poilievre, says Alberta deserves a fair deal inside Canada and warns separation is not the answer to provincial frustrations.
5: Traitors! Traitors! All of you!
6: Things get hot and heavy as a committee looks at the Forever Canadian petition, and their decision is in on it. Details on the way.
7: Our goal is to double oil and gas production in Alberta.
8: Premier Danielle Smith providing an update on the Alberta-Ottawa MOU and Alberta's response to the changing geopolitical landscape.
9: Montreal Canadiens are having themselves a time, at least so far, in the opener of the Eastern Conference Final against the Carolina Hurricanes. We'll get into that coming up in sports at 15.
10: A TSX higher for a second straight day, even as oil dropped again, and a winning day on Wall Street with a record on the Dow for the first time in months. Business at 26.
1: 7:01 is the time at the 660 Traffic Center. Rob Priest.
11: Starting in the downtown area along Center Street up by 7th Avenue, there is still that ongoing C-Train police situation that is causing the 7th Avenue trains to be paused. Shuttle service will be in place for 6th and 9th Avenues, so you will have to factor that in as you're trying to get around the city. But elsewhere in the northwest, on Croach Isle Trail down by 5th Avenue, there is still a two-vehicle crash affecting the north and southbound roads, but delays are thinning up, but it will still be a bit of a problem, so drive with caution if you're going through that area. But just outside of the city along Township Road 254, as you're leaving Range Road 284, there is another ongoing incident on the eastbound road, with delays also affecting the westbound road in this area. So if you are heading out of the city, it'll be a good idea to use an alternative route. But if you see a problem, give us a call at 403-291-0066. And the traffic is brought to you by Okotoks Ford. May is amazing with unheard of deals on new Ford trucks and Broncos. Okotoks Ford under the giant Canadian flag or at okotoksford.com. And now it is time for the forecast from Environment Canada. Tonight's going to bring things down to 6 with some cloudy conditions. Friday is going to pick that up to a high of 18 with a 30% chance of showers. And Saturday is going to start our weekend off at 24 with sunshine. Right now in Calgary, it is 16 and cloudy.
1: Thank you very much, Rob. 660 News Time, 7:03. We begin with some breaking news from Alberta's premier. Albertans will be voting on whether to leave Canada this fall. This will be the first time a province has done so since 1995. That's when a Quebec vote was held. 660's Mark Strachik has more from Danielle Smith's televised address to Albertans, which just concluded moments ago.
3: Following an Alberta judge's decision to quash a separation petition due to what was said to be lack of consultation with First Nations, Premier Danielle Smith called the ruling unconstitutional and incorrect. This evening, Danielle Smith made this announcement.
0: That is why I'm announcing today that I will be requesting our government add an additional question to the October 19th referendum vote announced previously. The additional question will be, should Alberta remain a province of Canada, or should the government of Alberta commence the legal process required under the Canadian Constitution to hold a binding provincial referendum on whether or not Alberta should separate from Canada?
3: Smith goes on to say this is because roughly 700,000 Albertans signed petitions to either stay in the country or separate, and that she believes a vote is the way to settle the issue. The premier also says she still believes Alberta should stay in Canada, and she'll be voting to keep the province in the country. During the 15-minute speech, she discussed Justin Trudeau's time as prime minister and his, quote, anti-Alberta stance as a reason for the fractured relationship between the province and country. The premier also said things are changing under Mark Carney, and they're starting to rebound, especially when it comes to big projects like the new pipeline agreement. The referendum is scheduled for October 19th. I'm Mark Strachik.
1: In the meantime, conservative leader Pierre Poilievre saying he will personally campaign across Alberta to keep the province in Canada. 660's Curtis Giroux with more.
4: The leader of the federal Conservatives, Pierre Poilievre, says Alberta's frustrations are real, but separation is not the answer.
12: That we unblock the resources, we get the federal government off the backs and out of the way of Alberta workers and small businesses so the province can prosper, reverse the gun grab, but all for the purpose of you making our country more united, more affordable, and more strong.
4: He continued to say that Prime Minister Mark Carney should be doing more to cool down separatist sentiment by supporting energy development and reducing what he's calling federal irritants.
12: I will be campaigning across the province of Alberta, encouraging Albertans to stay as part of the Canadian family.
4: Poilievre says conservatives will oppose any renewed push for Quebec independence as well if the Parti Québécois forms government. I'm Curtis Giroux.
1: Well, chances of you voting on Alberta's separation, it is obviously going to happen, as expected. A legislative committee making a move in that direction as well. 660's Darren Rathwell reports.
5: Traitors! Traitors! All of you!
6: Shame on you, called out by a spectator in the gallery. This while a committee with a UCP majority recommending government include the Forever Canadian petition in this fall's referendum. But sparks often flying between committee members. NDP's Racky Pancholi taking a shot at committee chair Brandon Lunty, who just became government whip.
13: I just want to say congratulations, Mr. Chair, as well, for your promotion and the pay increase that you got. You've clearly earned every dollar of that. I apologize and withdraw.
6: Also, the opposition was denied their request to seek Indigenous consultation before a referendum is held. UCP committee members saying the referendum will allow them to stay true to those who signed the petition. Meanwhile, the premier slated to address the province tonight while there's speculation about a referendum announcement. I'm Darren Rathwell.
1: And obviously that referendum announcement has been made and there will be that separation question on the ballot. The premier, Daniel Smith, also delivering a keynote address and took part in a fireside chat hosted by the Calgary Chamber of Commerce earlier today. As 660 Shilpa Downton tells us, she provided an update on the Alberta-Ottawa Memorandum of Understanding.
7: Headline carbon price will be substantially rolled back. It'll stay at $95 until the end of this year.
8: Premier Danielle Smith says the new deal with Ottawa could help make the province more competitive by easing carbon pricing pressures on large emitters.
7: This is the largest emitters who emit 100,000 tons per year or more of CO2. I think we've got about 100 of them in Alberta. But importantly, the framework for this deal applies across the country.
8: She says the carbon price will be substantially lower from the previous federal policy. And she also emphasized plans to expand pipelines and boost production over the next decade.
7: Our goal is to double oil and gas production in Alberta. When I became premier, we were close to 3.8 million barrels of oil per day. Today, we're close to 5 million barrels per day. We have a clear path to produce 8 million barrels per day by about 2035.
8: Smith says Alberta's energy resources are increasingly important as countries look for reliable suppliers in an uncertain geopolitical climate. I'm Shilpa Downton.
1: Prime Minister Mark Carney was in BC yesterday where he reportedly warned Premier David Eby against dragging out the process, saying the federal government wants to hear that people want to build across the nation. Premier Danielle Smith was asked about her relationship with Eby today at the Chamber of Commerce.
7: I'm seeing Premier Eby this weekend. It might be a little awkward because we're hosting the Western Premier's conference here.
1: Now, the conference is an annual meeting in which leaders of all provinces and territories west of Manitoba partake. She hopes he comes to accept a pair of boots she plans to gift him. Here in the city, a frightening scene in downtown Calgary near City Hall right now after a pedestrian was hit by the C train. This was about an hour and a half ago. Phoenix Phillips was there at the scene.
14: The station is closed. That's what we're hearing on the scene downtown as Calgary police respond to calls around 5:30 on Thursday afternoon. As I step out of the way, you'll see that both lanes of the C train are closed off here. A pedestrian was crossing the lights, struck by an LRT, and pinned underneath. The pedestrian was successfully extracted and is currently in life-threatening condition. No train service on 7th Avenue. Shuttle buses are running. Phoenix Phillips, City News, Calgary.
1: Coming up after the break, traffic and weather.
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1: 11 minutes after 7 is the time at the 660 Traffic Center. Rob Priest.
11: Starting in the downtown area along Center Street at 7th Avenue, there is still that ongoing see a train police situation that will be causing the 7th Avenue train to be paused, and shuttle buses will be servicing 6th and 9th Avenues, so you will have to factor that in as you're getting around the city. And there is also a bit of a tie-up along the roadways between 6th and 9th Avenues, so that'll be something you'll have to contend with as well. But elsewhere in the northwest, on Crowchild Trail down by 5th Avenue, there is still a two-vehicle traffic collision obstructing the north and southbound roads, and this will also be impacting the east and westbound roads, but delays are starting to thin, but you still may want to drive with a bit of caution going through there as well. But finishing things off outside of the city, along Township Road 254 up by Range Road 284, there's an ongoing traffic incident impacting the east and westbound roads, so if you are heading out of the city, you'll want to use an alternative route and avoid Country Hills Boulevard. But if you see a problem, give us a call for 403-291-0066. 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And now it is time for the forecast from Environment Canada. Tonight's going to bring things down to 6, and it'll be partly cloudy. Friday's going to pick that up to a high of 18 with a 30% chance of showers. And Saturday is going to bring us up to a high of 24 with some sunshine. Right now in Calgary, it is 16 with cloudy conditions.
1: Thank you very much, Rob. 660 News Time, 7:12. Will Premier Danielle Smith shuffling her cabinet today after a couple of ministers announced their resignation yesterday? 660's Andrew Montgomery with more.
16: This all comes after both Nate Horner, former Minister of Finance, and Matt Jones, former Minister of Hospital and Health Services, announced yesterday they will not seek re-election and therefore will vacate their cabinet roles so someone can learn it before the next election, which is expected in fall of 2027. Taking their jobs, Jason Nixon has been named Minister of Finance. He will vacate the position of Minister of Seniors. And Adriana LaGrange is going from health to health. She was serving as Preventative Health Services Minister, and she will take over that hospital and health services role. In other moves, Nathan Newdorf will move into affordability and utilities. RJ Sigurdsson will take over affordability and utilities from agriculture. Tara Sawyer is moving into cabinet for her first time in that agriculture ministerial role. She is the MLA for Olds, Didsbury, and Three Hills. And Justin Tyler Wright has been named Minister of Primary and Preventative Health Services.
17: With that important step complete, our government is focused on continuing to deliver on the mandate given to us by Albertans. Since 2023, we have made significant progress.
16: That next election isn't due until fall of 2027. I'm Andrea Montgomery.
1: Coming up after the break, a look at our top stories, a look at sports as well. Game one, Eastern Conference Final in the NHL. Exciting first period between the Montreal Canadiens and the Carolina Hurricanes. Lots of goals so far in this one. We're going to take a closer look at everything that's happened thus far. Marcus Fitzgerald, he has our sports rundown. It's all coming up after the break.
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1: Good evening, Calgary. Thank you for joining us. It is Thursday, May 21st. I'm Mike Gazzola in the city. 16 degrees, mostly cloudy. Here's what's making news right now. Breaking news from Premier Danielle Smith today. She says Albertans will be going to the polls in October to cast their vote around separation. But we won't actually be voting on whether to separate. Instead, we'll be voting on whether it's time to hold a binding referendum on quitting Canada. Smith also made it clear that she will be voting to keep Alberta in Canada when it comes to that referendum. Pierre Poilievre also saying he will be campaigning across the province in the country to keep Alberta in Canada. A scary scene in downtown Calgary today. CPS saying a person was hit by the C train and pinned underneath. This was at around 5:30 along 7th Avenue and Centre Street. It's believed the person was walking against the lights at the time. They were rushed to the hospital in life-threatening condition. Train service remains halted for the time being. Also coming up after sports.
20: Preparing for the worst. There are protocols in place for if there's a suspected case of Ebola virus.
21: No confirmed Ebola cases in Ontario, but we're looking at what happens if there is.
1: And from Sportsnet 960 The Fan, Marcus Fitzgerald.
9: So, coming into Game 1 of the Eastern Conference Final, the Carolina Hurricanes hadn't played in forever. The Montreal Canadiens had just played on the holiday Monday, a Game 7 overtime win over the Buffalo Sabres. Naturally, the Hurricanes scored 33 seconds into the game because the Habs were coming off that emotional high. You know what Montreal did, though? They scored four unanswered after that. Cole Caulfield got it started. Montreal leads it 4-1 through 20 minutes in Game 1 of the Eastern Conference Final in Raleigh, North Carolina, against a Hurricane squad that hasn't lost yet in this postseason. What a start. Now, there's plenty of time left in this game, obviously. Second period on tap here. But we'll see what goes down. Friday, Game 2 in Denver between the Golden Knights and the Avalanche. Maybe the Avs get Cale Makar back in the lineup, partially out of desperation. They were missing their star blue liner last night in the Game 1 loss on home ice. Habs and Carolina Game 2, by the way, on Saturday. We are into every second day territory now. It is a great time of year. To the bigs, no weather delay this time for the Blue Jays in the Bronx. They lead the Yankees 1-0 in the seventh. Once again, the Blue Jays relying on some terrific pitching. They just don't have a lot of offense these days, but they're trying to hang on for another win at Yankee Stadium. You can see this on Sportsnet and on Sportsnet Plus. The NBA playoffs are going on Sportsnet 360 right now, right before the half. The New York Knicks working with a lead against the Cleveland Cavaliers. New York trying to hold serve on their home floor at Madison Square Garden. Sports at 15 and 45 past every hour. Honeytime, sportsnet.ca.
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1: This is 660 News Radio. I'm Mike Gazzola. Global concern over an Ebola outbreak in Africa continues to grow, with one person being tested in Ontario. 660's Richard Southern is in Toronto speaking with health experts in the province.
21: Test results for that patient here in Ontario who's being evaluated for possible Ebola have yet to come back. The individual recently returned from East Africa. But Toronto's Chief Medical Officer of Health, Dr. Michelle Murphy, says in the event of a positive case, the city is ready.
25: We will be able to receive a patient if we had somebody who did develop symptoms of Ebola. We have those processes in place to bring them to appropriate care, make sure that we're preventing a spread of that infection to anyone else in the city.
21: But infectious disease specialist Dr. Isaac Bogosh tells me he doesn't think we'll see any large Ebola outbreak here at home.
26: If a case was imported, you might see
20: tiny chain or small chain of transmission among like very close contacts, for example, family members. But you're not going to see a widespread large outbreak of this.
21: But in eastern Congo, the outbreak continues to grow with more than 600 cases. Richard Southern, Queen's Park.
1: From the east to the west in BC, the issue of private property rights and indigenous land title is back on the front burner due to conservative leader Pierre Poilievre. Poilievre wants to put forward legislation that he says would protect private property rights following a pair of court rulings. 660's Dean Rex Seeler is hearing from a high-profile First Nations leader in BC who is pushing back against those plans.
0: Terry Teagee is the regional chief of the BC Assembly of First Nations. He says all the talk about people losing their homes and businesses because of the Cowichan Tribes decision or the Musqueam First Nations agreement with the feds is flat out wrong. Teagee says First Nations are being scapegoated.
3: I think we need to be clear that First Nations are not interested in private property, but rather to come to some sort of agreement with all levels of government in terms of unextinguished rights.
0: He says that's the key and the courts will figure it out. But DG adds fee simple land, a private property, and First Nations rights and title can all coexist. I'm Dean Rank-Siegler.
1: Traffic and weather coming up after the break.
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5: 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In Game 1, the top-seeded Avalanche suffered just their second loss of the playoffs and their first on home ice. Mitch Marner led the way as Vegas delivered a statement road win to set the tone in the series.
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5: Now, the Avalanche look to respond and even things up in Game 2. 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
11: From the 660 News Traffic Center, I'm Rob Priest. Starting in the downtown area along Center Street at 7th Avenue, there is still that ongoing C-Train police situation that'll cause the 7th Avenue train to be paused with shuttle buses in place between 6th and 9th Avenues. And along with that, the roadway is going to be closed off between 6th and 9th Avenues, so this will be causing a bit of a problem for those of you driving in that area. But elsewhere in the northwest, on Croach Isle Trail, getting down towards 5th Avenue, there is still a multi-vehicle traffic collision obstructing the north and southbound roads, but delays are minimal, so here's hoping this gets cleared up soon. But just outside of the city, along Township Road 254, as you're getting over towards Range Road 284, there's an ongoing traffic incident affecting the east and especially the westbound roads. So if you are trying to head out of the city, it'll be a good idea to use an alternative route. But if you see a problem, give us a call at 403-291-0066. 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And now it is time for the forecast from Environment Canada. Tonight's going to bring things down to 6 with some cloudy conditions. Friday is going to pick that up to a high of 18 with a 30% chance of showers. And Saturday is going to bring it up to a high of 24 with sunshine. Right now in Calgary, it is 16 and cloudy.
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1: I'm Mike Gazzola. This is 660 News Radio. With air passengers facing more expensive tickets and the risk of canceled flights, insurance experts are advising those with summer travel plans to stay on their toes. Carriers are continuing to cope with sky-high jet fuel costs, prompting some insurers to classify the situation as a known event that excludes some travel disruptions from coverage. Martin Firestone of Travel Secure says that makes it harder for customers to protect themselves.
6: You can see even our Canadian airlines have consolidated some flights. We know they've added fuel surcharges. Like, it's happening. It's just a question of how bad it will be and how bad it will affect people's vacations.
1: The jet fuel crisis is considered an offshoot of the war in the Middle East. The Canada Strong Pass is coming back next month, offering discounts via rail travel and admissions to museums and national parks throughout the summer.
7: Canadian Heritage says the pass will be available from June 19th to September 7th. It offers free entry to all Parks Canada sites and a 25% rebate on camping fees. On Via Rail trips, people under 18 traveling with their parents are free, and travelers between 18 and 24 years old get 25% off fares. All national museums and participating provincial and territorial museums and art galleries are also offering free entry for children under 18 and 50% off for people aged 18 to 24. Naira Ahmed, The Canadian Press.
1: Looking to the world of racing, a NASCAR legend has passed away at the age of 41, shocking many fans.
8: Kyle Busch gets it done.
13: Kyle Busch was a giant in NASCAR. The two-time Cup champion was a winningest driver in history. His family had announced on Thursday he was undergoing treatment due to a severe illness and could not compete this weekend at Charlotte Motor Speedway. And then hours later announced Busch had died suddenly at the age of 41. He raced just last week in Delaware. Busch is survived by his wife and two young children. Alex Stone, EBC News.
14: Back-to-back winning days on Bay Street, the TSX higher by 247 points, 34,409. It finished about 0.5% from its all-time high, a little more than 100 points. CAE reported earnings after the bell. Adjusted earnings per share did beat estimates. Operating income fell short, and then revenue was better than expected. Gold futures a little higher today, up by 0.2% to 4,543, while oil was lower for a third day, down $1.91 to 96.35, and the Canadian dollar trading around 72.5 cents U.S. ahead of retail sales data tomorrow. Now, the CEO at the Canada Pension Plan Investment Board says the firm is getting uncomfortable with rich valuations in the stock market dominated by tech and AI companies. John Graham says the market is essentially rewarding concentration, leaving far fewer investment opportunities. Shares in NVIDIA today down by almost 2% after earnings, despite the fact the company made $50 billion in the first quarter, and it was the first company to hit that milestone. Sales jumped by 85%. Shares in NVIDIA, despite the pullback today, still up by 17% this year. And it was a winning day on Wall Street and a record on the Dow for the first time since February 10th. The Dow today higher by 276 points. The S&P up by 13, the NASDAQ higher by 23. At the Business Center, I'm Chris McCusker.
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1: Hello, Calgary, and good evening. Thank you for joining us. It is Thursday, May 21st. I'm Mike Gazzola. In the city, a nice day overall, 16 degrees, mostly cloudy. Here's what's making news right now.
9: A vote on Alberta leaving Canada will be happening this fall. Premier Danielle Smith with the announcement in a televised address Thursday evening.
18: Conservative leader Pierre Poilievre says rising separatist sentiment in Alberta and Quebec stems from federal policies and vows to fight it nationally.
20: It comes as no surprise. A vote on Alberta's place in Canada is recommended. UCP government members pushing for it. Why they say it's needed.
1: And a frightening scene in downtown Calgary today after a pedestrian was hit by the C train, halting all train service in the downtown core as of now.
21: A tremendous start for the Montreal Canadiens in Game 1 of the Eastern Conference Final in Carolina. Can they carry it through for a full 60? We'll see. That's coming up in sports at 45.
14: A winning day on markets across the board. The first record closing high for the Dow in months and back-to-back winning days on Bay. Business at 56.
1: 7:31 is the time at the 660 Traffic Weather Center. Rob Priest.
11: Starting in the downtown area along Center Street at 7th Avenue due to an ongoing C-Train police situation. The 7th Avenue train is still paused with shuttle service along 6th and 9th Avenues. And the roadway between 6th and 9th Avenues will be closed off. So if you are driving in that area, you will need to find your way around it. But elsewhere in the northwest on Crowchild Trail up by 5th Avenue, there's still a minor two-vehicle crash affecting the north and southbound roads with bigger delays affecting the Kensington Road intersection. But here's hoping this one can get cleared up relatively soon. But finishing things off outside of the city along Township Road 254 up by Range Road 284, there's another ongoing traffic incident impacting the west and eastbound roads. So if you are heading out of the city, it'll be a good idea to avoid Country Hills Boulevard. But if you see a problem, give us a call at 403-291-0066. 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Starts Friday. Conditions in app. And now it is time for the forecast from Environment Canada. Tonight's going to bring things down to 6, and it'll be partly cloudy. Friday is going to pick that up to a high of 18 with a 30% chance of showers. And Saturday is going to increase that to 24 with sunshine. Right now in Calgary, it is 16 with cloudy conditions.
1: Thank you very much, Rob. 660 News Time, 7:33. Well, we begin with some breaking news from the provincial government. Premier Danielle Smith saying Albertans will be going to the polls in October to cast their vote on separation. But we actually won't be voting on whether to actually separate, instead on whether a referendum on that issue should actually be held. 660's Mark Strashik explains.
9: During her 15-minute recorded address Thursday evening, Premier Danielle Smith said she'll be adding a question around Alberta separation on the ballot.
22: The additional question will be, should Alberta remain a province of Canada? Or should the government of Alberta commence the legal process required under the Canadian Constitution to hold a binding provincial referendum on whether or not Alberta should separate from Canada?
9: The wording is in such a way to respect a court ruling earlier this month that quashed the Stay Free Alberta petition, which cited the lack of consultation with First Nations. Smith calls the ruling incorrect and reiterated her plans to appeal it, but also says that could take many months or years. So she's putting the question forward now as a way to give a voice to those who no longer feel that Canada works for them. The Premier also told Albertans how she will be voting.
22: I will therefore be voting for Alberta to remain in Canada while continuing to work each and every day to restore and strengthen provincial rights under the Canadian Constitution.
9: Smith adding roughly 700,000 Albertans signed petitions to either stay or leave. The vote was the best option to settle the issue. She also spoke about the fractured relationship between Alberta and Ottawa, blaming most of it on what she called Justin Trudeau's anti-Alberta stance during his time as prime minister. But she said things are starting to turn under Mark Carney's leadership, citing the new pipeline agreement. There will now be at least 10 questions on the referendum set to take place October 19th. I'm Mark Strashik.
1: In the meantime, the federal conservative leader, who's also an MP for rural Alberta, where separation sentiment is considered high, says he will be campaigning across the province to keep Alberta in the country. 660's Curtis Sherrew with more.
18: Conservative leader Pierre Poilievre says his party will campaign for unity wherever a referendum is held.
0: All conservatives will be campaigning for Canadian unity in Alberta. And potentially, we hope not, but potentially in Quebec as well.
18: He went on to say national unity depends on federal politics that allow provinces to prosper, including in resource development and affordability measures.
0: It is the job of the Prime Minister of Canada to unite the country. And as Prime Minister in waiting, I will begin that work myself.
18: Poilievre says Alberta deserves a fair deal inside a united Canada, not a pathway toward breaking it apart. I'm Curtis Sherrew.
1: In the meantime, there was another committee meeting today around the Forever Canadian petition after a big mishap yesterday. 660's Darren Rathwell following the latest.
20: The committee, dominated by the UCP, pushing a recommendation that Thomas Lukaszczyk's Forever Canadian petition go to referendum. The UCP's Jason Nixon on why it's important, fulfilling an implied promise to those who signed it, he says.
3: Mr. Lukaszczyk said we will have our referendum in this province if he completed those signatures.
20: But before that, the NDP asking why was a news release put out Wednesday. In it, the UCP mistakenly saying a vote on the matter was held. UCP members not answering that. The NDP's Racky Pancholi also worried the referendum question won't be what was put forward in the petition, claiming the UCP are separatists.
4: That is what is happening right now. The UCP is making a decision to launch their referendum on separatism. They did not campaign on this. They did not get elected on this, but they're doing it anyway.
20: The committee also briefly disrupted in their meeting by a spectator in the gallery.
5: Shame on you. Traitors. Traitors. All of you. Traitors.
20: I'm Darren Rathwell.
1: 660 News Time, 7:37. Alberta's energy future front and center today at the Calgary Chamber of Commerce event in the morning. 660 Shilpa Downton has more from Danielle Smith's speech and fireside chat in this.
10: The premier joined energy leaders to talk about the province's future role in global markets and, of course, the new memorandum of understanding with the federal government.
23: This gives industry the time and certainty needed to plan, invest, and deliver real emissions-reducing projects without undermining competitiveness.
10: She says the agreement could reduce costs for industry and help lay the groundwork for new export routes.
23: We're advancing the final submission for the West Coast pipeline to the Major Projects Office by July the 1st, Canada Day. We're also establishing an electricity working group with the federal government to explore new emissions technologies, including nuclear, geothermal, abated natural gas, wind, solar, and hydrogen.
10: She says the aim is to improve regulatory alignment, giving investors and producers the certainty to launch major projects. Smith also pointed to growing global demand and geopolitical uncertainty as reasons Alberta needs to expand exports. I'm Shilpa Downton.
1: Well, could a pair of boots help thaw the ice between the premiers of Alberta and BC? Danielle Smith today saying she bought David Eby a pair of boots and that she hopes to hand them off to him this weekend at the Western Premiers Conference. Alberta is playing host this year to the annual meeting for leaders of all provinces and territories west of Manitoba. Smith circling back to comments made by Premier David, the Prime Minister, that is, about moving forward.
23: It may have been for the previous 10 years, it was a matter of blocking things. And now, if you want to get with the program, tell us what you're for. Tell us what you want to build. And Premier Eby has done that. He wants to build interties with us. He wants to invest in helping to take our surplus power, whether it's for solar and wind, or if it's nuclear, because they do want emissions-free.
1: In the meantime, a number of questions remain around that West Coast pipeline, including its path and how it would operate with the BC government. Well, happening right now in Calgary, train service in downtown Calgary remains at a standstill after a pedestrian was hit near City Hall today. Phoenix Phillips reporting from the scene.
24: A pedestrian was crossing the lights, struck by an LRT and pinned underneath. The pedestrian was successfully extracted and is currently in life-threatening condition. I'll tell you this, even in the downtown core here, all the trains lined up are at a stop. It says out of service. And again, the station is closed. That's what you hear at the C-Train stations. If you want to go through the downtown core, shuttle buses are your best bet. The situation remains active as, again, police officers are talking to transit officers who are talking to individuals. The area downtown, just along Center Street and 7th Avenue South, remain closed. Phoenix Phillips, City News, Calgary.
1: Coming up in 60 seconds, we have traffic and weather.
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1: 7:41 is the time at the 660 Traffic Weather Center. Rob Priest.
11: Starting in the downtown area along Center Street up by 7th Avenue, there is still that ongoing C train police situation that'll be causing the 7th Avenue train service to be paused, with shuttle buses acting between 6th and 9th Avenues. And with this, the roadway between 6th and 9th Avenues is closed off, so you will need to reroute yourself if you're within the downtown area. But elsewhere in the northwest, on Crowchild Trail up by 5th Avenue, there is still an ongoing two-vehicle crash affecting the north and southbound roads, with delays also impacting the east and westbound roads. This should be clearing up here hopefully soon, but there is still big tie-ups affecting Kensington Road as well. Finishing things off outside of the city along Township Road 254 up by Range Road 284, there's still a minor incident affecting the westbound road, but hopefully things will be clearing out there relatively soon. But if you see a problem, give us a call at 403-291-0066. 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And now it is time for the forecast from Environment Canada. Tonight's going to bring things down to 6, and it'll be partly cloudy. Friday is going to pick that up to a high of 18 with a 30% chance of showers. Saturday is going to bring it up to a high of 24 with sunshine, and right now in Calgary it is 16 with cloudy conditions.
1: Thank you very much, Rob. 660 News Time, 7:43. Well, this morning, Premier Daniel Smith spoke at the Chamber of Commerce and then changed some big job titles, that is, within cabinet. More on the with a closer look at it all, 660's Andrew Montgomery.
15: I, Jason John Nixon, do solemnly and sincerely promise and swear that I will duly and faithfully and to the best of my skill and knowledge execute the powers and trust reposed in me as President of Treasury Board and Minister of Finance for the province of Alberta. So help me God.
25: It is Jason Nixon moving into the Minister of Finance role. The MLA for Rimby Rocky Mountain House Sundry has previously served in that job under then-Premier Jason Kenney, although only for 4 months before the end of Kenney's leadership. But between Premiers Smith and Kenney, Nixon has been in cabinet since the year 2019. He will vacate the position of Minister of Assisted Living and Social Services, which Nathan Newdorf will take up. Newdorf is leaving Affordability and Utilities, which R.J. Sigurdsson will take over. Sigurdsson is leaving Agriculture, which new cabinet member Tara Sawyer will take up. Adriana LaGrange, who has also served as a minister since 2019 under both premiers, is moving from Health to Health. She will take up Hospital and Health Services and move away from Primary and Preventative Health Services. New cabinet member Justin Tyler Wright will take that portfolio. This happens after both Nate Horner, former Minister of Finance, and Matt Jones, former Minister of Hospital and Health Services, indicated yesterday they will not seek re-election. That election isn't due until fall of next year. I'm Andrea Montgomery.
1: Coming up after the break, a look at our top stories, a look at sports as well. Second period action right now. Carolina Hurricanes, some Montreal Canadiens, Canada's last chance for a Stanley Cup this season. It is game one, Eastern Conference final. Huge, big start for the Montreal team in this one. The question is, can they hang on to the win and deliver Carolina's first loss in their playoff run this season? This Hurricane team, just phenomenal in the postseason. So we'll wait and see what happens there. We're going to take a look at the latest Marcus Fitzgerald. He has our sports rundown. It's all coming up after the break.
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1: Hello, Calgary, and good evening. Thank you for joining us. It's Thursday, May 21st. I'm Mike Gazzola in the city. 16 degrees, mostly cloudy. Here's what's making news right now. Alberta Premier Danielle Smith saying the province is adding a 10th question to the October 19th referendum. During her televised address just moments ago, Smith outlined the new question as a way to hear the hundreds of thousands of Albertans who have signed petitions arguing for and against separation. Now, the added question will ask Albertans if a separation referendum should be held. She adds she will be, Smith will be voting to keep Alberta in Canada. Pierre Poilievre also saying he will be campaigning to keep the country united. Massive train disruptions in downtown Calgary tonight after a pedestrian was hit by the C train. This was at 7th Avenue and Centre Street at around 5:30. The person was pinned underneath the train and then rushed to the hospital in life-threatening condition. And coming up after sports.
19: Conservative leader Pierre Poilievre says we need to protect private property rights. A First Nations leader says instead, let's turn down the rhetoric.
1: And from Sportsnet 960, the Fan, Marcus Fitzgerald.
21: Off we go to Carolina on a Thursday night. It's game one of the Eastern Conference Final. The Montreal Canadiens got off to an unbelievable start. You know the Hurricanes are going to try to come back in this game. You know they've got the firepower to do so. Can they do it? And can Montreal withstand all that? Habs jumped out to a 4-1 lead after 20 minutes of play. But Eric Robinson, scoring less than 3 minutes into the second period, has given the Canes some life. It is still 4-2 Montreal. You can see it on Sportsnet and on CBC. If the Habs can steal this one on the road, well, then they'd be in a heck of a spot. No question about it. Game two goes Saturday. Game two between Vegas and Colorado. That is set for Friday night. You wonder if the Avalanche might seem a bit desperate after dropping the opener. Maybe we get Cale Makar back in an Avalanche uniform for game two. In the bigs, you've got the Blue Jays and the Yankees. No weather delay in the Bronx this time around. The Jays lead the Yankees 2-0. Another low-scoring affair for the defending American League champs. It's kind of been the story of the season. They won in a very similar fashion last night. Just a few games in the bigs on this night. You can check out the full slate at sportsnet.ca. On the links, it is not the PGA Championship. A little bit of a letdown, no question, but there are Canadians to watch for at the Byron Nelson, including Mackenzie Hughes at -6, Taylor Pendrith at 4-under, Ben Silverman and Adam Svensson are tied for 47th at -3 after the first round. Your leader, the American Taylor Moore, at 9-under after a 62. Sports at 15 and 45 past every hour. Harney time, sportsnet.ca.
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1: I'm Mike Gazzola. You're listening to 660 News Radio. We continue to follow the case of an Ontario resident being tested for Ebola. This as the deadly virus continues to spread in Central Africa, where over 100 people have since died. 660's Richard Southern has more from Toronto.
0: That patient here in Ontario who just returned from East Africa is still being tested for Ebola. No results in on that just yet. Dr. Isaac Bogosh is an infectious disease specialist at the Toronto General Hospital. Doctor, are you familiar with that patient?
3: I can't discuss it publicly, unfortunately.
0: Without discussing the case, it would be a blood test to test for something like this, correct?
3: Yeah, should be pretty quick. It's a PCR test that

0: Following a pair of court rulings, Polyev wants to bring in a law he says would protect private property rights. But as 660's Dean Rex Seidler reports, the regional chief of the British Columbia Assembly of First Nations says it's not needed.
1: Terry TG says the reason is simple.
2: Fee simple land and private property and First Nations rights and title can all coexist.
1: He says it's misinformation and scapegoating of First Nations that are pushing this. TG says the Musqueam First Nations deal with the feds, and a few months earlier, a court ruling giving the Cowichan title over a swath of South Richmond showed that.
2: Certainly the Cowichan have stated time and again that they're not interested in private land, but rather in terms of reconciliation, reconcile their assertion of title to these lands.
1: He says First Nations are open to negotiations, realizing courts will likely have to get involved. I'm Dean Rex Seidler.
0: Traffic and weather coming up in 1 minute.
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9: From the 660 News Traffic Center, I'm Rob Priest. Starting in the downtown area along Center Street at 7th Avenue, there is still that ongoing C-Train police situation that'll cause the 7th Avenue train to be paused with shuttle buses in place between 6th and 9th Avenues. And along with that, the roadway is going to be closed off between 6th and 9th Avenues, so this will be causing a bit of a problem for those of you driving in that area. But over to the northwest on Crowchild Trail up by 5th Avenue, there is still an ongoing two-vehicle crash impacting the north and southbound roads, so it will still be a bit before things get cleared out, as there are still tie-ups impacting Kensington Road as well. But elsewhere outside of the city, on Township Road 254 up by Range Road 284, there is still a minor incident impacting the westbound road, but here's hoping this one gets cleared up relatively soon. But if you see a problem, give us a call at 403-291-0066. 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Terms and conditions apply. And now it is time for the forecast from Environment Canada. Tonight's going to bring things down to 6 with some cloudy conditions. Friday is going to pick that up to a high of 18 with a 30% chance of showers. And Saturday is going to bring it up to a high of 24 with sunshine. Right now in Calgary, it is 16 and cloudy.
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0: You're listening to 660 News Radio. I'm Mike Gazzola. Cases of Lyme disease in Montreal have reached its highest mark in over 20 years.
14: Montreal Public Health is reporting 161 cases in 2025, the highest number of cases since 2003. The Quebec government says the rise in tick-related infections could be explained by climate change, as warmer weather allows ticks to survive more easily. Health officials say people who enjoy outdoor leisure activities should be careful in endemic areas where ticks are found, in tall grass, gardens, forests, and woodlands where they can latch onto skin. Wearing long clothing and using insect repellent during outdoor activities can help prevent

0: sites. Since 2024, the entire island of Montreal has been considered at risk of tick exposure. Naira Ahmed, The Canadian Press.
1: With airline tickets getting more expensive and customers facing the risk of canceled flights, insurance experts are advising those with summer travel plans to stay nimble. Carriers are continuing to grapple with expensive jet fuel costs and have been consolidating some flights or adding fuel surcharges. Martin Firestone of Travel Secure says that's left passengers with uncertainty over whether they'll even take off.
2: If you bought cancellation interruption, you're protected. It's too late to buy it now. And then whether a flight's outright canceled or delayed or rescheduled is what's up in the air right now.
1: Firestone adds most insurers have classified the jet fuel crisis as a known event, so it excludes some travel disruptions from coverage. And stateside, Donald Trump has called off plans to sign a new executive order on artificial intelligence.
3: I postponed it.
4: Because he didn't like what he saw in the order's text and worried it could dull America's edge on AI technology.
3: You know, we're leading China, we're leading everybody, and I don't want to do anything that's going to get in the way of that lead.
4: The president's seen AI as a way to boost the economy, but Republican allies are divided over whether to embrace the AI industry or side with voters skeptical of the technology. Vice President Vance said this week the administration wants to promote innovation while also addressing cybersecurity threats and data privacy. Sagar Magani, Washington.
5: The U.S. Secretary of State says there are some good signs in an agreement with Iran, while the U.S. President says he wants the Strait of Hormuz open and free of tolls. Iran is reportedly speaking to Oman about a toll system. Now, the price for oil was quite choppy today. At the end of the day, it was lower for a third session, down $1.91 to $96.35. These conflicting headlines left investors clearly seeing some hope for a deal. This week, it's down by almost $5. The TSX higher for a second straight day today. It was up 247 points, 34,409, finishing close to its highest close since early March, but still a little more than 100 points off its record high. Gold futures higher today by 0.2% to 4,543. And then silver was up by 1.3% to $77 the ounce. On Wall Street, a winning day here and the first record close on the Dow since February. It was higher by 276 points. The S&P up by 13, the NASDAQ higher by 23. Shares in Intuit sold off today. The stock actually had its worst day since 2003. Dropping by 20% and getting close to a six-year low, around $307 a share. The tax preparation software company reported third-quarter earnings, and while it did raise its guidance, it also cut employees. At the Business Center, I'm Chris McCusker.
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1: Hello, Calgary, and good evening. It's Thursday, May 21st. I'm Mike Gazzola in the city. 16 degrees, mostly cloudy. Here's what's making news right now.
14: The premier has added a question on separation to the ballot this fall.
7: but it will only force her government to hold a second vote should Albertans say they want to leave.
14: Pierre Poilievre says he and all Conservative MPs will campaign to keep Alberta in Canada if a separation referendum is launched this fall.
15: Recommendation approved. It's for a referendum question on Alberta's separation. We'll tell you what's next.
1: In the city, a person was rushed to the hospital in life-threatening condition after walking into the path of the C train in downtown Calgary earlier today.
16: Seeing if the Montreal Canadiens can park the bus, to borrow a soccer term, as we get close to the FIFA World Cup. But the Habs have a lead in Game 1 against Carolina in Raleigh. We'll see if they can hold it. Sports at 15.
5: The TSX higher for a second straight day, even as oil dropped again. And a winning day on Wall Street with a record on the Dow for the first time in months. Business at 26.
1: 8:01 is the time at the 660 Traffic Center. Rob Priest.
17: Starting in the downtown area along Center Street at 7th Avenue due to an ongoing C train police situation. The 7th Avenue trains are paused, with shuttle buses replacing service between 6th and 9th Avenues, and the roadway between 6th and 9th Avenue is also closed. So if you are driving in the downtown area, this will be something you'll need to keep in mind. But elsewhere in the Northwest, on 5th Avenue at Crowchild Trail, that earlier two-vehicle traffic crash has now been cleared away, but there is still a bit of a tie-up affecting the north and southbound roads you'll have to keep on your radar. But finishing things off outside of the city along Township Road 254 up by Range Road 284, there is still a minor crash affecting the westbound road, but here's hoping that gets cleared up soon. But if you see a problem, give us a call at 403-291-0066. 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And now it is time for the forecast from Environment Canada. Tonight's going to bring things down to 6, and it'll be partly cloudy. Friday is going to bring it up to a high of 18 with a 30% chance of showers. And Saturday is going to get our weekend started at 24 with sunshine. Right now in Calgary, it is 16 with cloudy conditions.
1: Thank you very much, Mr. Priest. 660 News Time, 8:03. A vote to possibly hold another vote. That's what the premier has proposed will be on the fall referendum ballot when it comes to the topic of separation. This during her provincial address that happened not too long ago, about an hour and a half ago or so. 660's Mark Strachick following the latest.
7: Danielle Smith finally ended the days of speculation during a 15-minute long televised address Thursday evening.
18: I will be requesting our government add an additional question to the October 19th referendum vote announced previously. The additional question will be, should Alberta remain a province of Canada? Or should the government of Alberta commence the legal process required under the Canadian Constitution to hold a binding provincial referendum on whether or not Alberta should separate from Canada?
7: The premier says she's done it this way to adhere by a court ruling that tossed out the Stay Free Alberta petition.
18: Because this proposed referendum question does not directly trigger separation, but if successful, would ask Alberta's government to commence the legal process necessary to hold a binding referendum on the matter. The recent court ruling would not be applicable, and the referendum question I outlined could proceed.
7: Smith calling it the best solution after more than 700,000 Albertans signed petitions either for or against separation. She also made it clear how she'll be voting.
18: I support Alberta remaining in Canada. That is how I would vote on separation in a provincial referendum. It is also the position of my government and my caucus.
7: There will now be at least 10 questions in the October 19th referendum. The others will focus on immigration and other constitutional concerns. I'm Mark Strachick.
1: Well, what is the federal conservative leader saying about this separation movement and question on the fall referendum? 660's Curtis Sherrew with more on that.
14: Pierre Poilievre says he's a strong federalist who wants Alberta to remain in a united Canada.
19: I want a strong Alberta within a united Canada. And all conservatives will be campaigning for Canadian unity in Alberta, and potentially, we hope not, but potentially in Quebec as well.
14: He says the same commitment applies to Quebec if the Parti Québécois forms government and pushes for another referendum. Poilievre argues Ottawa should be doing more to cool separatist sentiments here in Alberta.
19: It is the job of the Prime Minister of Canada to unite the country. And as Prime Minister in waiting. I will begin that work myself. I will be campaigning across the province of Alberta, encouraging Albertans to stay as part of the Canadian family.
14: Poilievre says resource development, affordability, and federal policy changes are all key to keeping provinces in the Canadian fold. I'm Curtis Giroux.
1: Well, following yesterday's big mishap where the UCP caucus sent out a release during a committee meeting on the Forever Canadian petition, another meeting was held today, which led to some heated moments by all sides. Darren Rathwell reports.
15: Motion passed, the committee recommending Thomas Lukaszczyk's Forever Canadian petition be included in a referendum this fall, along with some fiery back and forth by committee members during the meeting, some animosity spilling forth from a spectator in the room.
20: So we're now at the point in the...
21: Shame on you. Shame on you. Traitors. Traitors. All of you. Traitors.
15: The opposition repeatedly calling for answers about Wednesday's mistaken news release, claiming the committee held a vote on the matter. No answers forthcoming on that, but the UCP's Joseph Scow said,
20: if the member's going to continue on this vein, I'm going to continue to call points of order because you're going to waste the committee's time.
15: The NDP claiming the referendum recommendation is proof of UCP being separatists. I'm Darren Rathwell.
1: And Danielle Smith also had a speech at the Calgary Chamber of Commerce event taking place this morning, focusing on the province's energy future. 660 Shilpa Downton with a closer look.
22: Alberta refused to back down, and today the picture has shifted dramatically.
23: Premier Danielle Smith delivered a keynote and took part in a fireside chat where she provided an update on the Alberta-Ottawa Memorandum of Understanding. She said the agreement is designed to slow the rise of industrial carbon pricing while supporting major projects, including the proposed West Coast pipeline carrying more than 1 million barrels a day.
22: We have a clear path to produce 8 million barrels per day by about 2035. Our goal is more from production to pipelines to exports, along with more jobs and revenue and the growth that they create.
23: Smith also pointed to global instability and growing demand as reasons Alberta needs to expand its energy exports.
22: We now live in a very different reality with different demands from our friends and allies and trading partners.
23: She says the geopolitical stakes have never been higher and that everyone loses if we fail to develop our country's resources. I'm Shilpa Downton.
1: 660 News Time, 8:08. Happening right now in downtown Calgary, a frightening scene moments ago in the downtown area near City Hall after a pedestrian was hit by the C train. Phoenix Phillips was there at the scene right after it happened.
24: The station is closed. That's what we're hearing on the scene downtown as Calgary police respond to calls around 5:30 on Thursday afternoon. As I step out of the way, you'll see that both lanes of the C train are closed off here. A pedestrian was crossing the lights, struck by an LRT, and pinned underneath. The pedestrian was successfully extracted and is currently in life-threatening condition. No train service on 7th Avenue. Shuttle buses are running. Phoenix Phillips, City News, Calgary.
1: And according to Calgary Transit, the train service, especially around the downtown core, remains disrupted for the time being as they continue on with their investigation into the incident. Well, a Calgary man has now been convicted of murder and attempted murder in what prosecutors call a drug deal gone wrong. According to the CBC, Paulos Berhe admitted to the fatal shooting of Donald Lyons outside a Southeast Calgary bar in December of 2023. Berhe claimed self-defense, testifying that Lyons and his girlfriend Amber Beach attacked him. However, Beach testified they were shot without warning after Berhe climbed into the back of their vehicle. Sentencing on this set to take place at a later date. Coming up in 60 seconds, we have traffic and weather.
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1: 11 minutes after 8 is the time at the 660 Traffic Center. Rob Priest.
17: Starting in the downtown area along Center Street up by 7th Avenue due to an ongoing C train police situation. The 7th Avenue train is still paused with shuttle service along 6th and 9th Avenues. And to add to this, the roadway between 6th and 9th Avenue is still closed off. So you will need to reroute yourself and keep this in mind if you're traveling in the downtown area. But elsewhere in the Northeast on Memorial Drive up by 4th Street, there's a minor traffic incident affecting the westbound road and southbound off-ramp, and this will also be causing a problem for those of you using the 4th Avenue flyover to get into the downtown area. But finishing things off outside of the city along Township Road 254 up by Range Road 284, there's still a minor incident on the westbound road, but things should be clearing up there soon as there is no apparent delays. But if you see a problem, give us a call at 403-291-0066. And the traffic is brought to you by Okotoks Ford. May is amazing with unheard of deals on new Ford trucks and Broncos. Okotoks Ford under the giant Canadian flag or at okotoksford.com. And now it is time for the forecast from Environment Canada. Tonight's going to bring things down to 6 and it'll be partly cloudy. Friday is going to pick that up to a high of 18 with a 30% chance of showers. And Saturday is going to bring it up to a high of 24 with sunshine. Right now in Calgary, it is 16 with cloudy conditions.
1: Thank you very much, Rob. 660 News Time, 813. Will Premier Danielle Smith shuffling her cabinet today after two ministers announced their resignations yesterday? 660's Andrew Montgomery following the latest.
3: With two massive portfolios becoming vacant, it takes quite the shuffle to fill everything back up. Just to recap, those portfolios to fill were finance and hospital and health services. To that end, Jason Nixon has been named Minister of Finance. He'll move out of his role as Minister of Seniors. Adriana LaGrange is taking over hospital and surgical health services. That leaves her role as Minister of Primary and Preventative Health Services vacant. That is being taken over by Justin Tyler Wright. In a series of other moves to fill all those positions, Nathan Newdorf will take on assisted living and social services. RJ Sigurdsson will move from agriculture to affordability and utilities. And Tara Sawyer, a new member to cabinet, will step into agriculture. She has some experience in the field, being the MLA for Olds, Didsbury, and Three Hills. The shakeup comes after both former Finance Minister Nate Horner and Health Minister Matt Jones announced they will not seek re-election.
4: I'd like to thank MLA Jones for his work in making childcare more accessible and affordable for Alberta families and on modernizing our acute care health system.
3: Both say they are stepping aside now to give their replacements time to learn those files before the next election, which isn't slated until fall of 2027. I'm Andrea Montgomery.
1: Coming up after the break, a look at our top stories, a look at sports as well. Game one, Eastern Conference Final in the NHL. We're now in the third period of this game. Great, great start for the Montreal Canadiens against the Carolina Hurricanes. They start the third with a two-goal lead. And if things continue this way, they could give Carolina their first loss in the postseason this season. In Carolina, the Hurricanes, they just have not lost a game in their playoff run so far. So we're going to watch and see what the Canadiens can do in the final moments of this game. Marcus Fitzgerald, he is watching the game as well. He has sports for us. It's all coming up after the break.
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1: Hello, Calgary, and good evening. It is Thursday, May 21st. You're with Mike Gazzola in the city. 16 degrees, mostly cloudy. Here's what's making news right now. Premier Danielle Smith saying Albertans will be going to the polls in October to cast their vote around separation. But we won't actually be voting on whether to separate. Instead, we'll be voting on whether it's time to hold a binding referendum on quitting Canada. Smith also making it clear that she will be voting to keep Alberta in the country. On that vote, Pierre Poilievre saying he will do the same. He's also planning to campaign in the province and across the country to keep Canada united. A scary scene in downtown Calgary today. CPS saying a person was hit by the C train and pinned underneath. This was at around 5:30 along 7th Avenue and Center Street. It's believed the person was walking against the lights. They were rushed to the hospital in life-threatening condition. And coming up after sports.
11: Preparing for the worst. There are protocols in place for if there's a suspected case of Ebola virus.
12: No confirmed Ebola cases in Ontario, but we're looking at what happens if there is.
1: And from Sportsnet 960, the Fan, Marcus Fitzgerald.
7: Let's begin in Raleigh, North Carolina, game one of the Eastern Conference Final. The Montreal Canadiens got off to one heck of a start, which is saying something because the Hurricanes scored 33 seconds into the game. Canadian Olympian Seth Jarvis with his second of the postseason. The Canadiens answered back 27 seconds later with a goal by Cole Caulfield. They got to get that top line going. And they're going tonight. Habs lead it 4-2, going it to the third. If Montreal can steal one in Raleigh here, that would be a big, big deal. Because Carolina hasn't played in forever. They haven't lost in these playoffs yet. Montreal coming off the Game 7 overtime win over the Sabres on Monday. They're still in the groove. Game 2 of Colorado and Vegas, that is on tap for tomorrow. The Habs may be a bit desperate after dropping the opener on home ice. They did not have all-world defenseman Kale McCarr in the lineup for the opener. There is a chance we see him game two. His official status going into the series opener, after all, was day-to-day. Over to the Bigs, where the Blue Jays did not have to endure a long weather delay this time in the Bronx. And they got good pitching again because the offense is kind of anemic, but they beat the Yankees anyway 2-0 in a game you saw on Sportsnet. On the links, it is not the PGA Championship this week. It is a bit of a letdown after a major championship, but it is the Byron Nelson, and there's Canadians to watch. Taylor Moore, the American, in the lead after a 62 in the opening round. But how about Mackenzie Hughes? He's only three shots back after a 65 in a tie for 11th. Taylor Pendrith, minus four. Ben Silverman and Adam Svensson tied for 47th. They're at 300. Sports at 15 and 45 past every hour. Honey time. Sportsnet.ca.
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1: This is 660 News Radio. I'm Mike Gazzola. Global concern over an Ebola outbreak in Africa continues to grow, with one person being tested in Ontario. 660's Richard Southern is in Toronto speaking with health experts in the province.
12: Test results for that patient here in Ontario who's being evaluated for possible Ebola have yet to come back. The individual recently returned from East Africa. But Toronto's Chief Medical Officer of Health, Dr. Michelle Murphy, says in the event of a positive case, the city is ready.
5: We will be able to receive a patient if we had somebody who did develop symptoms of Ebola. We have those processes in place to bring them to appropriate care, make sure that we're preventing a spread of that infection to anyone else in the city.
12: But infectious disease specialist Dr. Isaac Bogosh tells me he doesn't think we'll see any large Ebola outbreak here at home.
14: If a case was imported, you might see tiny chain or small chain of transmission among like very close contacts, for example, family members, but you're not going to see a widespread large outbreak of this.
12: But in Eastern Congo, the outbreak continues to grow with more than 600 cases. Richard Southern, Queen's Park.
1: From the east to the west in BC, the issue of private property rights and indigenous land title is back on the front burner due to conservative leader Pierre Poilievre. Poilievre wants to put forward legislation that he says would protect private property rights following a pair of court rulings. 660's Dean Rex Seeler is hearing from a high-profile First Nations leader in BC who is pushing back against those plans.
15: Terry Teagee is the regional chief of the BC Assembly of First Nations. He says all the talk about people losing their homes and businesses because of the Cowichan Tribes decision or the Musqueam First Nations agreement with the feds is flat out wrong. Teagee says First Nations are being scapegoated.
18: I think we need to be clear that First Nations are not interested in private property, but rather to come to some sort of agreement with all levels of government in terms of unextinguished rights.
15: He says that's the key and the courts will figure it out. But TG adds fee simple land, a private property, and First Nations rights and title can all coexist. I'm Dean Rengsiegler.
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17: From the 660 News Traffic Center, I'm Rob Priest. Starting in the downtown area along Center Street at 7th Avenue, there is still that ongoing C-Train police situation that'll cause the 7th Avenue train to be paused with shuttle buses in place between 6th and 9th Avenues. And along with that, the roadway is going to be closed off between 6th and 9th Avenues. So this will be causing a bit of a problem for those of you driving in that area. But elsewhere in the Northeast, on Memorial Drive up by 4th Street, there's a minor crash impacting the westbound road and southbound off-ramp. And this will also be causing delays for those of you heading over to the 4th Avenue flyover. So you may want to reroute yourself if you're traveling along that roadway. But elsewhere outside of the city on Township Road 254 up by Range Road 284, there is still a minor incident impacting the westbound road, but here's hoping this one gets cleared up relatively soon. But if you see a problem, give us a call at 403-291-0066. 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And now it is time for the forecast from Environment Canada. Tonight's going to bring things down to 6 with some cloudy conditions. Friday is going to pick that up to a high of 18 with a 30% chance of showers. And Saturday is going to bring it up to a high of 24 with sunshine. Right now in Calgary, it is 16 and cloudy.
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1: I'm Mike Gazzola. This is 660 News Radio. With air passengers facing more expensive tickets and the risk of canceled flights, insurance experts are advising those with summer travel plans to stay on their toes. Carriers are continuing to cope with sky-high jet fuel costs, prompting some insurers to classify the situation as a known event that excludes some travel disruptions from coverage. Martin Firestone of Travel Secure says that makes it harder for customers to protect themselves.
0: You can see even our Canadian airlines have consolidated some flights. We know they've added fuel surcharges. Like, it's happening. It's just a question of how bad it will be and how bad it will affect people's vacations.
1: The jet fuel crisis is considered an offshoot of the war in the Middle East. The Canada Strong Pass is coming back next month, offering discounts via rail travel and admissions to museums and national parks throughout the summer.
2: Canadian Heritage says the pass will be available from June 19th to September 7th. It offers free entry to all Parks Canada sites and a 25% rebate on camping fees. On Via Rail trips, people under 18 traveling with their parents are free, and travelers between 18 and 24 years old get 25% off fares. All national museums and participating provincial and territorial museums and art galleries are also offering free entry for children under 18 and 50% off for people aged 18 to 24. Naira Ahmed, The Canadian Press.
1: Looking to the world of racing, a NASCAR legend has passed away at the age of 41, shocking many fans.
3: Kyle Busch gets it done.
4: Kyle Busch was a giant in NASCAR. The two-time Cup champion was a winningest driver in history. His family had announced on Thursday he was undergoing treatment due to a severe illness and could not compete this weekend at Charlotte Motor Speedway. And then hours later announced Busch had died suddenly at the age of 41. He raced just last week in Delaware. Busch is survived by his wife and two young children. Alex Stone, EBC News.
6: Back-to-back winning days on Bay Street. The TSX higher by 247 points, 34,409. It finished about 0.5% from its all-time high, a little more than 100 points. CAE reported earnings after the bell. Adjusted earnings per share did beat estimates. Operating income fell short, and then revenue was better than expected. Gold futures a little higher today, up by 0.2% to 4,543. While oil was lower for a third day, down $1.91 to 96.35. And the Canadian dollar trading around 72.5 cents U.S. ahead of retail sales data tomorrow. Now, the CEO at the Canada Pension Plan Investment Board says the firm is getting uncomfortable with rich valuations in the stock market dominated by tech and AI companies. John Graham says the market is essentially rewarding concentration, leaving far fewer investment opportunities. Shares in NVIDIA today down by almost 2% after earnings, despite the fact the company made $50 billion in the first quarter, and it was the first company to hit that milestone. Sales jumped by 85%. Shares in NVIDIA, despite the pullback today, still up by 17% this year. And it was a winning day on Wall Street and a record on the Dow for the first time since February 10th. The Dow today higher by 276 points, the S&P up by 13, the NASDAQ higher by 23. At the Business Center, I'm Chris McCusker.
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1: Good evening, Calgary. Thank you for joining us. It is Thursday, May 21st. I'm Mike Gazzola. In the city, mostly cloudy, 16 degrees. Here's what's making news right now.
5: For the first time in more than 30 years, a province is going to vote on separating from the country. Alberta Premier Danielle Smith is putting the question on the fall referendum ballot.
7: The leader of the federal Conservatives, Pierre Poilievre, says Alberta deserves a fair deal inside Canada and warns separation is not the answer to provincial frustrations.
12: Traitors! Traitors! All of you!
13: Things get hot and heavy as a committee looks at the Forever Canadian petition, and their decision is in on it. Details on the way.
1: A frightening situation in downtown Calgary today near City Hall after a pedestrian was hit by the C train. We look at the latest.
14: Getting into the late third period now in Carolina, game one of the East Final between the Hurricanes and the Canadiens. Can the Habs steal the opener in Raleigh? Sports at 45.
6: A winning day on markets across the board. The first record closing high for the Dow in months and back-to-back winning days on Bay. Business at 56.
1: 8:31 is the time at the 660 Traffic Center. We have Rob Priest.
17: Starting in the downtown area along Center Street at 7th Avenue, there is still that ongoing police-involved C train situation. But however, the trains themselves are now running both on the east and westbound side, so that is looking a lot more clear. However, the roadway is still closed off between 6th and 9th Avenues, so you'll still have to keep that on your radar if you are within the downtown area. But elsewhere in the northeast, on Memorial Drive up by 4th Street, there's another ongoing incident impacting the westbound road and southbound off-ramp, and this will be causing delays for the 4th Avenue flyover heading into the downtown area. But finishing things off in the northwest, on Stoney Trail leaving Beddington Trail, there is a minor collision affecting the westbound road, but delays are minimal at this time. But if you see a problem, give us a call at 403-291-0066. 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And now it is time for the forecast from Environment Canada. Tonight's going to bring things down to 6, and it'll be partly cloudy. Friday is going to bring it up to a high of 18 with a 30% chance of showers. And Saturday is going to start our weekend off at 24 with sunshine. Right now in Calgary, it is 16 with cloudy conditions.
1: 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Also breaking news from Alberta's premier today. Albertans will be voting on whether to leave Canada this fall. This will be the first time a province has done so since 1995 when Quebec held their own vote. 660's Mark Strashik has more from Danielle Smith's televised address to Albertans just a couple of hours ago.
5: Following an Alberta judge's decision to quash a separation petition due to what was said to be lack of consultation with First Nations, Premier Danielle Smith called the ruling unconstitutional and incorrect. This evening, Danielle Smith made this announcement.
15: That is why I'm announcing today that I will be requesting our government add an additional question to the October 19th referendum vote announced previously. The additional question will be, should Alberta remain a province of Canada? Or should the government of Alberta commence the legal process required under the Canadian Constitution to hold a binding provincial referendum on whether or not Alberta should separate from Canada?
5: Smith goes on to say this is because roughly 700,000 Albertans signed petitions to either stay in the country or separate, and that she believes a vote is the way to settle the issue. The premier also says she still believes Alberta should stay in Canada, and she'll be voting to keep the province in the country. During the 15-minute speech, she discussed Justin Trudeau's time as prime minister and his, quote, anti-Alberta stance as a reason for the fractured relationship between the province and country. The premier also said things are changing under Mark Carney, and they're starting to rebound, especially when it comes to big projects like the new pipeline agreement. The referendum is scheduled for October 19th. I'm Mark Strashik.
1: In the meantime, Conservative leader Pierre Poilievre saying he will personally campaign across Alberta to keep the province in Canada. 660's Curtis Sherrew with more on that.
7: The leader of the federal Conservatives, Pierre Poilievre, says Alberta's frustrations are real, but separation is not the answer.
16: That we unblock the resources, we get the federal government off the backs and out of the way of Alberta workers and small businesses so the province can prosper, reverse the gun grab, but all for the purpose of you making our country more united, more affordable, and more strong.
7: He continued to say that Prime Minister Mark Carney should be doing more to cool down separatist sentiment by supporting energy development and reducing what he's calling federal irritants.
16: I will be campaigning across the province of Alberta, encouraging Albertans to stay as part of the Canadian family.
7: Poilievre says conservatives will oppose any renewed push for Quebec independence as well if the Parti Québécois forms government. I'm Curtis Giroux.
1: Well, with a separation question now being added to that fall referendum, earlier in the day, we did see drama at the committee meeting to discuss the Forever Canadian petition after a big mishap by the UCP caucus yesterday. 660's Darren Rathwell with the latest.
12: Traitors! Traitors! All of you!
13: Shame on you, called out by a spectator in the gallery. This while the committee, with a UCP majority, recommending government include the Forever Canadian petition in this fall's referendum. But sparks often flying between committee members. NDP's Racky Pancholi taking a shot at committee chair Brandon Lunty, who just became government whip.
18: I just want to say congratulations, Mr. Chair, as well, for your promotion and the pay increase that you got. You've clearly earned every dollar of that. I apologize and withdraw.
13: Also, the opposition was denied their request to seek Indigenous consultation before a referendum is held. UCP committee members saying the referendum will allow them to stay true to those who signed the petition. I'm Darren Rathwell.
1: And Premier Smith delivering a keynote address and taking part in a fireside chat today hosted by the Calgary Chamber of Commerce. It was in the morning. As 660's Shilpa Downton tells us, she provided an update on the Alberta-Ottawa Memorandum of Understanding.
19: Headline carbon price will be substantially rolled back. It'll stay at $95 until the end of this year.
20: Premier Danielle Smith says the new deal with Ottawa could help make the province more competitive by easing carbon pricing pressures on large emitters.
19: This is the largest emitters who emit 100,000 tons per year or more of CO2. I think we've got about 100 of them in Alberta. But importantly, the framework for this deal applies across the country.
20: She says the carbon price will be substantially lower from the previous federal policy. And she also emphasized plans to expand pipelines and boost production over the next decade.
19: Our goal is to double oil and gas production in Alberta. When I became premier, we were close to 3.8 million barrels of oil per day. Today, we're close to 5 million barrels per day. We have a clear path to produce 8 million barrels per day by about 2035.
20: Smith says Alberta's energy resources are increasingly important as countries look for reliable suppliers in an uncertain geopolitical climate. I'm Shilpa Downton.
1: 660 News Time, 8:38. We focus on the city now. Train service in downtown Calgary is back up and running after being halted for at least a couple of hours. This after a pedestrian was hit near City Hall at roughly 5:30 in the afternoon today. Phoenix Phillips has more from the scene.
21: A pedestrian was crossing the lights, struck by an LRT and pinned underneath. The pedestrian was successfully extracted and is currently in life-threatening condition. The situation remains active as, again, police officers are talking to transit officers who are talking to individuals. Phoenix Phillips, City News, Calgary.
1: Well, it has been 100 days now since the Tumbler Ridge mass shooting in BC, and the RCMP still have not released which guns were used and how the killer got a hold of them. Our Parliament Hill reporter Cormac McSweeney has more on a new report to force their hand.
22: This push is being made by Palais Saint-Souvent and the Danforth Families for Safe Communities. Those are groups that are representing victims and families that were impacted by other mass shootings, the École Polytechnique massacre in Montreal in 1989 and the Danforth shooting in Toronto back in 2018. They're not happy with the lack of information being released by officials months after the tragedy in British Columbia. They say basic questions like what make and models the guns were and how the shooter, who had a history of mental illness, got a hold of these firearms that weren't even registered to them. And those questions still haven't been answered.
1: A group of media outlets have also taken legal action to obtain information on the guns that were used. It was back on February 10th when 18-year-old Jesse Van Rootseller killed his mother and brother before going to the school and killing six others before taking their own life. Coming up in 60 seconds, we have traffic and weather.
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1: 8:41 is the time at the 660 Traffic Center. Rob Priest.
17: Starting in the downtown area along Center Street up by 7th Avenue, there is still an ongoing road closure impacting that area due to an earlier C train situation. So here's hoping that roadway can get opened up relatively soon. But looking elsewhere in the city, in the northeast on Memorial Drive, as you're getting over towards Edmonton Trail and 4th Street, there is still a minor crash impacting the westbound road, and this will also cause issues for those of you trying to get over towards the 4th Avenue flyover. And over to the northwest on Stoney Trail, leaving Beddington Trail, that earlier crash on the westbound road has been cleared away, so things are moving smoother there. However, north of the city along Deerfoot Trail up by Balzac, there's a pretty substantial tie-up clogging up the northbound road until you get near Airdrie. So if you are heading out of the city, you'll need to use an alternative route. But if you see a problem, give us a call at 403-291-0066. 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And now it is time for the forecast from Environment Canada. Tonight's going to bring things down to 6, and it'll be partly cloudy. Friday is going to bring it up to a high of 18 with a 30% chance of showers. And Saturday is going to start our weekend off at 24 with some sunshine. Right now in Calgary, it is 16 with cloudy conditions.
1: Thank you very much, Rob. 660 News Time, 8:43. The news on the separation vote, obviously stirring some people as of now, following the address from the Premier earlier in the day. However, Premier Smith also shuffling her cabinet today after a couple of her ministers announced their resignation yesterday. 660's Andrea Montgomery with a closer look on that.
26: This all comes after both Nate Horner, former Minister of Finance, and Matt Jones, former Minister of Hospital and Health Services, announced yesterday they will not seek re-election and therefore will vacate their cabinet roles so someone can learn it before the next election, which is expected in fall of 2027. Taking their jobs, Jason Nixon has been named Minister of Finance. He will vacate the position of Minister of Seniors. And Adriana LaGrange is going from health to health. She was serving as Preventative Health Services Minister, and she will take over that hospital and health services role. In other moves, Nathan Newdorf will move into affordability and utilities. RJ Sigurdsson will take over affordability and utilities from agriculture. Tara Sawyer is moving into cabinet for her first time in that agriculture ministerial role. She is the MLA for Olds, Didsbury, and Three Hills. And Justin Tyler Wright has been named Minister of Primary and Preventative Health Services.
27: With that important step complete, our government is focused on continuing to deliver on the mandate given to us by Albertans. Since 2023, we have made significant progress.
26: That next election isn't due until fall of 2027. I'm Andrea Montgomery.
1: Coming up after the break, a look at our top stories. We're going to check in with Marcus Fitzgerald as well. We're heading into the dying moments of Game 1 in the Eastern Conference Final of the NHL. Montreal Canadiens, let's say it's pretty straightforward at this point that they're going to skate away with a win to take Game 1 in this one. They're up by a bunch of goals, just a few minutes left in this one, handing Carolina their first loss in the playoffs this season. This is huge. Marcus Fitzgerald, he does have our sports rundown. It's all coming up after the break.
4: When you say Canada, everybody thinks about the beaver. It's a Canadian emblem, but it's only one of the many cool creatures that call Canada home. Steve from Green Fox Windows here to tell you that the red fox is one of the most common mammals in the country. You can find red foxes in every province and territory, and while we don't have a monopoly on moose, we are the moosiest nation in the world. Maybe wildlife thrives here because we have more lakes than any other country, and 10% of all the forest in the world is found right here. We also boast the polar bear capital of the world too. 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
1: Hello, Calgary, and good evening. Thank you for joining us. It is Thursday, May 21st. You're with Mike Gazzola in the city, 16 degrees, mostly cloudy. Here's what's making news right now. Alberta Premier Danielle Smith saying the province is adding a 10th question to the October 19th referendum. During her televised address earlier this evening, Smith outlined the new question as a way to hear the hundreds of thousands of Albertans who have signed petitions arguing for and against separation. The added question will ask Albertans if another separation referendum should be held in the future. She adds she will be voting to keep Alberta in Canada personally herself. Pierre Poilievre also saying he will be campaigning to keep the country united. Massive train disruptions were taking place in downtown Calgary earlier this evening after a pedestrian was hit by the C train. This was at 7th Avenue and Centre Street. The person was pinned underneath the train and rushed to the hospital in life-threatening injuries. Train service is now back up and running. Also coming up after sports.
11: Conservative leader Pierre Poilievre says we need to protect private property rights. The First Nations leader says instead, let's turn down the rhetoric.
1: And from Sportsnet 960, The Fan, Marcus Fitzgerald.
14: Montreal Canadiens jumped out to a 4-1 lead in Game 1 of the Eastern Conference Final against the favorite Carolina Hurricanes, and they've maintained that edge for the most part throughout the course of this evening. Habs lead it 5-2 late in the third now in Raleigh. That four-goal first period really telling the story for Montreal. That was even after Seth Jarvis opened the scoring 33 seconds in, but Cole Caulfield responded 27 seconds later. You know, I was used to that. The Canadians, that was basically the entire Buffalo Sabres series. You can catch the end of this one and the post game, Sportsnet and CBC. Game 2 of Colorado and Vegas is set for tomorrow. The Avalanche potentially a little desperate. Down a game after dropping the opener at home. Maybe we see Cale Makar back in uniform for the Avs in that game. Over to the Bigs, where the Blue Jays did not have to deal with a lengthy weather delay in the Bronx this time around. Not a lot of runs, but good pitching. They beat the Yankees 2-0 at Yankee Stadium, part of a very light night in the Bigs. The Blue Jays will turn around and come back home. They'll face the Pittsburgh Pirates to open a series on Friday. And in the NBA Eastern Conference Finals, the New York Knicks out to a 2-0 lead with a victory over the Cleveland Cavaliers, led just about wire-to-wire in this one. The Knicks two wins away from a trip to the NBA Finals for the first time since 1999. Sports at 15 and 45 past every hour. Anytime, sportsnet.ca.
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1: I'm Mike Gazzola. You're listening to 660 News Radio. We continue to follow the case of an Ontario resident being tested for Ebola. This as the deadly virus continues to spread in Central Africa, where over 100 people have since died. 660's Richard Southern has more from Toronto.
5: That patient here in Ontario who just returned from East Africa is still being tested for Ebola. No results in on that just yet. Dr. Isaac Bogosh is an infectious disease specialist at the Toronto General Hospital. Doctor, are you familiar with that patient?
6: I can't discuss it publicly, unfortunately.
5: Without discussing the case, it would be a blood test to test for something like this, correct?
6: Yeah, should be pretty quick. It's a PCR test that's done.
5: And if we were to see a positive test like that, what happens next?
6: We have facilities in Ontario that are dedicated for what we would call high-consequence pathogens, like Ebola virus. There's dedicated ICU space where people could be cared for.
5: There are no confirmed Ebola cases outside of Africa, but in Eastern Congo, healthcare workers and aid groups say they're now in dire need of more supplies and staff to respond to the growing outbreak there. Richard Southern, Queen's Park.
1: Looking to the west now in BC, a high-profile Indigenous leader in the province pushing back against a plan by federal Conservative leader Pierre Poilievre. Following a pair of court rulings, Poilievre wants to bring in a law he says would protect private property rights.

0: reconcile their assertion of title to these lands.
1: He says First Nations are open to negotiations, realizing courts will likely have to get involved. I'm Dietmar Seeler.
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2: From the 660 News Traffic Center, I'm Rob Priest. Starting in the downtown area along Center Street at 7th Avenue, due to an earlier C train situation, the roadway between 6th and 9th Avenues is still closed off, so you will still need to reroute yourself for the next little bit. But elsewhere in the Northeast, on Memorial Drive up by 4th Street, there's a minor crash impacting the westbound road and southbound off-ramp, and this will also be causing delays for those of you heading over to the 4th Avenue flyover. So you may want to reroute yourself if you're traveling along that roadway. And looking over to the northwest on Stoney Trail leaving Beddington Trail, there's another ongoing traffic incident affecting the westbound road, but delays are minimal at this time. One final ongoing situation north of the city along Deerfoot Trail up by Balzac. There's a pretty substantial tie-up clogging up the northbound roadway all the way until you get near Airdrie. So if you are heading out of the city, you'll need to use an alternative route. But if you see a problem, give us a call at 403-291-0066. 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And now it is time for the forecast from Environment Canada. Tonight's going to bring things down to 6 with some cloudy conditions. Friday is going to pick that up to a high of 18 with a 30% chance of showers. And Saturday is going to bring it up to a high of 24 with sunshine. Right now in Calgary, it is 16 and cloudy.
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2: You're listening to 660 News Radio. I'm Mike Gazzola. Cases of Lyme disease in Montreal have reached its highest mark in over 20 years.
10: Montreal Public Health is reporting 161 cases in 2025, the highest number of cases since 2003. The Quebec government says the rise in tick-related infections could be explained by climate change, as warmer weather allows ticks to survive more easily. Health officials say people who enjoy outdoor leisure activities should be careful in endemic areas where ticks are found, in tall grass, gardens, forests, and woodlands where they can latch onto skin. Wearing long clothing and using insect repellent during outdoor activities can help prevent bites. Since 2024, the entire island of Montreal has been considered at risk of tick exposure. Naira Ahmed, The Canadian Press.
2: With airline tickets getting more expensive and customers facing the risk of canceled flights, insurance experts are advising those with summer travel plans to stay nimble. Carriers are continuing to grapple with expensive jet fuel costs and have been consolidating some flights or adding fuel surcharges. Martin Firestone of Travel Secure says that's left passengers with uncertainty over whether they'll even take off.
11: If you bought cancellation interruption, you're protected. It's too late to buy it now. And then whether a flight's outright canceled or delayed or rescheduled is what's up in the air right now.
2: Firestone adds most insurers have classified the jet fuel crisis as a known event, so it excludes some travel disruptions from coverage. And stateside, Donald Trump has called off plans to sign a new executive order on artificial intelligence.
12: I postponed it.
13: Because he didn't like what he

0: saw in the order's text and worried it could dull America's edge on AI technology.
1: You know, we're leading China, we're leading everybody, and I don't want to do anything that's going to get in the way of that lead.
0: The president seen AI as a way to boost the economy, but Republican allies are divided over whether to embrace the AI industry or side with voters skeptical of the technology. Vice President Vance said this week the administration wants to promote innovation while also addressing cybersecurity threats and data privacy. Sagar Magani, Washington.
2: The U.S. Secretary of State says there are some good signs in an agreement with Iran, while the U.S. president says he wants the Strait of Hormuz open and free of tolls. Iran is reportedly speaking to Oman about a toll system. Now, the price for oil was quite choppy today. At the end of the day, it was lower for a third session, down $1.91 to $96.35. These conflicting headlines left investors clearly seeing some hope for a deal. This week, it's down by almost $5. The TSX higher for a second straight day today. It was up 247 points, 34,409, finishing close to its highest close since early March, but still a little more than 100 points off its record high. Gold futures higher today by 0.2% to 4,543. And then silver was up by 1.3% to $77 the ounce. On Wall Street, a winning day here and the first record close on the Dow since February. It was higher by 276 points. The S&P up by 13, the NASDAQ higher by 23. Shares in Intuit sold off today. The stock actually had its worst day since 2003. Dropping by 20% and getting close to a six-year low, around $307 a share. The tax preparation software company reported third-quarter earnings, and while it did raise its guidance, it also cut employees. At the Business Center, I'm Chris McCusker.
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7: It is Thursday, May 21st. Good evening, Calgary. I'm Mike Gazzola. In the city, 16 degrees, cloudy conditions. Here's what's making news right now.
8: A vote on Alberta leaving Canada will be happening this fall. Premier Danielle Smith with the announcement in a televised address Thursday evening.
9: Conservative leader Pierre Poilievre says rising separatist sentiment in Alberta and Quebec stems from federal policies and vows to fight it nationally.
10: It comes as no surprise. A vote on Alberta's place in Canada is recommended. UCP government members pushing for it. Why they say it's needed.
7: A frightening scene in downtown Calgary today after a pedestrian was hit by the C train, which shut down service for some time. We look at the latest.
11: Montreal Canadiens score four times in the first period. The result holds, and they knock off the Carolina Hurricanes in the opener of the Eastern Conference Final. Sports at 45.
2: The TSX higher for a second straight day, even as oil dropped again, and a winning day on Wall Street with a record on the Dow for the first time in months. Business at 26.
7: 9:01 is the time at the 660 Traffic Center. Rob Priest.
4: Starting in the downtown area along Center Street at 7th Avenue due to an earlier C train situation, the roadways between 6th and 9th Avenues is still closed off, and this will be lasting for at least the next little bit, so you will need to find your way around that. But elsewhere in the northeast on Memorial Drive as you're getting over towards Edmonton Trail, that earlier crash on the westbound road has cleared away, but there is still a bit of a tie-up on the north and westbound road, so you should drive with a little bit of caution going through that area. But elsewhere, heading northbound outside of the city along Deerfoot Trail up by Balzac, there's a pretty substantial delay clogging up that northbound road all the way up until you get towards Airdrie. But if you see a problem, give us a call at 403-291-0066. And now it is time. 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And now it is time for the forecast from Environment Canada. Tonight's going to bring things down to 6 and it'll be partly cloudy. Friday's going to bring it up to a high of 18 with a 30% chance of showers. And Saturday is set to reach a high of 24 with sunshine. Right now in Calgary, it is 15. With cloudy conditions.
7: Thank you very much, Rob. 660 News Time, 9:03. Premier Danielle Smith saying Albertans will be going to the polls in October to cast their vote around separation, but we won't actually be voting on whether to separate. 660's Mark Strachick explains.
8: During her 15-minute recorded address Thursday evening, Premier Danielle Smith said she'll be adding a question around Alberta separation on the ballot.
12: The additional question will be, should Alberta remain a province of Canada? Or should the government of Alberta commence the legal process required under the Canadian Constitution to hold a binding provincial referendum on whether or not Alberta should separate from Canada?
8: The wording is in such a way to respect a court ruling earlier this month that quashed the Stay Free Alberta petition, which cited the lack of consultation with First Nations. Smith calls the ruling incorrect and reiterated her plans to appeal it, but also says that could take many months or years. So she's putting the question forward now as a way to give a voice to those who no longer feel that Canada works for them. The Premier also told Albertans how she will be voting.
12: I will therefore be voting for Alberta to remain in Canada while continuing to work each and every day to restore and strengthen provincial rights under the Canadian Constitution.
8: Smith adding roughly 700,000 Albertans signed petitions to either stay or leave. The vote was the best option to settle the issue. She also spoke about the fractured relationship between Alberta and Ottawa, blaming most of it on what she called Justin Trudeau's anti-Alberta stance during his time as prime minister. But she said things are starting to turn under Mark Carney's leadership, citing the new pipeline agreement. There will now be at least 10 questions on the referendum set to take place October 19th. I'm Mark Strachick.
7: Meanwhile, the federal conservative leader, Pierre Poilievre, who's also an MP from rural Alberta, where separation sentiment remains high. He says he will be campaigning across the province and country to keep Alberta, as well as Quebec, in the country. 660's Curtis Sherrew with more.
9: Conservative leader Pierre Poilievre says his party will campaign for unity wherever a referendum is held.
13: All conservatives will be campaigning for Canadian unity in Alberta. And potentially, we hope not, but potentially in Quebec as well.
9: He went on to say national unity depends on federal politics that allow provinces to prosper, including in resource development and affordability measures.
13: It is the job of the Prime Minister of Canada to unite the country. And as Prime Minister in waiting, I will begin that work myself.
9: Poilievre says Alberta deserves a fair deal inside a united Canada, not a pathway toward breaking it apart. I'm Curtis Sherrew.
7: And there was another committee meeting today around the Forever Canadian petition. This after a big misstep yesterday while their first meeting was taking place. Darren Rathwell looking at the latest.
10: The committee dominated by the UCP pushing a recommendation that Thomas Lukaszczyk's Forever Canadian petition go to referendum. The UCP's Jason Nixon on why it's important, fulfilling an implied promise to those who signed it, he says.
14: Mr. Lukaszczyk said we will have a referendum in this province if he completed those signatures.
10: But before that, the NDP asking why was a news release put out Wednesday. In it, the UCP mistakenly saying a vote on the matter was held. UCP members not answering that. The NDP's Racky Pancholi also worried the referendum question won't be what was put forward in the petition, claiming the UCP are separatists.
15: That is what is happening right now. The UCP is making a decision to launch their referendum on separatism. They did not campaign on this. They did not get elected on this, but they're doing it anyway.
10: The committee also briefly disrupted in their meeting by a spectator in the gallery.
16: Shame on you, traitors. Traitors. All of you, traitors.
10: I'm Darren Rathwell.
7: Well, Alberta's energy future front and center at the Calgary Chamber of Commerce, an event for the Calgary Chamber of Commerce taking place earlier today in the morning. 660 Shilpa Downton with more on Daniel Smith's speech and fireside chat.
17: The premier joined energy leaders to talk about the province's future role in global markets and, of course, the new memorandum of understanding with the federal government.
18: This gives industry the time and certainty needed to plan, invest, and deliver real emissions-reducing projects without undermining competitiveness.
17: She says the agreement could reduce costs for industry and help lay the groundwork for new export routes.
18: We're advancing the final submission for the West Coast pipeline to the Major Projects Office by July the 1st, Canada Day. We're also establishing an electricity working group with the federal government to explore new emissions technologies, including nuclear, geothermal, abated natural gas, wind, solar, and hydrogen.
17: She says the aim is to improve regulatory alignment, giving investors and producers the certainty to launch major projects. Smith also pointed to growing global demand and geopolitical uncertainty as reasons Alberta needs to expand exports. I'm Shilpa Downton.
7: 660 News Time, 9:08. We focus on the city now. A frightening situation earlier today in Calgary's downtown core. It was at around 5:30 in the afternoon. Police say a pedestrian walked into the path of an oncoming C train and was hit. This was at 7th Avenue and Center Street, which caused trains to be halted for more than 2 hours. CPS says the person was pinned underneath and had to be extracted. They were rushed to the hospital in life-threatening condition. According to Calgary Transit, train service is now back up and running once again. Well, Calgary's downtown C train free fare zone is coming to a council vote next week. The mayor is pushing to preserve the Calgary Transit Zone through the core, asking Calgarians to also share some feedback with city council. Rain Washit has more and gets some reaction.
19: A long-standing downtown transit perk could soon disappear in Calgary. City Council preparing to decide whether to scrap the downtown C train free fare zone. A move supporters would say would hurt businesses and riders.
20: For workers, it helps quite a bit because when I worked downtown, you'd have a meeting here and a meeting in there. You'd have to go from place to place. And it was nice during the winter time.
21: A lot of people working downtown and stuff might just be popping out for lunch, and it makes more sense to me for the, it's like a 10 block radius. I can't imagine that it makes that much of a difference otherwise.
19: However, those against say it could improve safety on transit and generate government funds. Rain Rashid, City News, Calgary.
7: Coming up in just 60 seconds, we have traffic and weather.
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7: 11 minutes after 9 is the time at the traffic center. Rob Priest.
4: Starting in the downtown area along Center Street at 7th Avenue, due to an earlier C train situation, the roadway between 6th and 9th Avenues is still closed off, so you will need to factor this in as you're traveling around the downtown area. But elsewhere in the northwest, on Stony Trail up by Scenic Acres Link, there is a growing delay clogging up the northbound road, so it will be a good idea to use the Nose Hill Drive off ramp so you don't get caught up in those slowdowns. But looking elsewhere in the northwest on 14th Street, as you're getting up towards 16th Avenue, there is a big delay clogging up the northbound road as well as the northbound off ramp onto 14th Avenue. And this will also be added to by the westbound 14th Avenue roadway currently being closed off. So expect big delays to last along this road for the next little bit. But if you see a problem, give us a call at 403-291-0066. And one more ongoing situation north of the city along Deerfoot Trail beyond Balzac. There's an ongoing traffic collision causing a pretty substantial tie-up and delay on the northbound road, stretching all the way until you get near Airdrie. And the traffic is brought to you by Fish Creek Nissan. During the Nissan head-to-head event, lease a 2026 Rogue S all-wheel drive for 36 months, $99 weekly, zero down at 0%, at the corner of McLeod Trail and James McKevitt Road. And now it is time for the forecast from Environment Canada. Tonight's going to bring things down to 6, and it'll be partly cloudy. Friday is going to pick it up to a high of 18 with a 30% chance of showers. And Saturday is going to start our weekend off at 24 with some sunshine. Right now in Calgary, it is 15 with cloudy conditions.
7: Thank you very much, Mr. Priest. 660 News Time, 912. Well, Calgary is getting a big economic boost in May, and it's being served up in the form of the 2026 Volleyball Canada Youth National Championship at the BMO Centre, contributing to the growing numbers of one key industry. Phoenix Phillips with more.
0: Game on and wallets wide open.
1: This may be the 2026 Volleyball Canada Youth National Championships at the BMO Centre, but peel back the layers and you'll see sports tourism in action.
2: We're FCU 17 from Ontario.
1: And while the games are happening inside the BMO Centre, the ripple effect is being felt throughout Calgary, as the coach of this London, Ontario team explains.
2: We got dinners out every night. We try to hit the supermarket for our lunches and things like that.
1: A scenario played out time and time again at sporting events like this one. According to Senior VP of Sales at Tourism Calgary, Carson Aykroyd.
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1: With over 1,500 teams set to land on Calgary over the next few weeks, this city's sports tourism industry will most likely see visitor spending grow. Phoenix Phillips, City News, Calgary.
7: Coming up after the break, a look at our top stories. We're going to check in with Marcus Fitzgerald. Big game in the NHL, Eastern Conference Final, Game 1. Montreal Canadiens really taking it to the Carolina Hurricanes. And we're going to take a closer look at this big, big game. Marcus Fitzgerald, he does have our sports rundown. It's all coming up after the break.
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7: Hello, Calgary, and good evening. Thank you for joining us. It's Thursday, May 21st. I'm Mike Gazzola in the city. Cloudy conditions, 15 degrees. Here's what's making news right now. Premier Danielle Smith saying Albertans will be going to the polls in October to cast their vote when it comes to separation. But we actually won't be voting on whether to separate. Instead, there will be a vote on whether it's time to hold a binding referendum on quitting Canada. Smith also made it clear that she will be voting to keep Alberta in Canada. Pierre Poilievre also says he will campaign across the province in order to keep the country together. A scary scene in downtown Calgary today. CPS saying a person was hit by the C train and pinned underneath. This was at around 5:30 along 7th Avenue and Centre Street. It's believed the person was walking against the lights at the time. They were rushed to the hospital in life-threatening condition. Also coming up after sports.
8: Preparing for the worst. There are protocols in place for if there's a suspected case of Ebola virus.
9: No confirmed Ebola cases in Ontario, but we're looking at what happens if there is.
7: From Sportsnet 960 The Fan, here's Marcus Fitzgerald.
10: These Carolina Hurricanes teams are kind of known for coming up short at this time of the year. And Thursday, they did themselves no favors. They gave up 4 goals to the Montreal Canadiens in the opening period. They lose 6-2, and it took them nearly the entire third period to register even a single shot in a comeback effort that fell woefully short. For the Canadiens, though, on the other side, coming off the 7-game win over Tampa Bay and Buffalo, and now the Habs are just 3 wins away from a trip to the Stanley Cup Final. Game 2 is set for Saturday back in Raleigh. Game 2 of the Avalanche Golden Knights series in the West. That goes on Friday night in Denver. Avalanche potentially desperate. Maybe we see Cale Makar back in the lineup day-to-day was the prognosis ahead of puck drop of Game 1 when it seemed like a bit of a surprise that Makar wasn't able to give it a go. Baseball, no weather delay for the Blue Jays this time around in the Bronx. Another low-scoring victory, but they will take it. They take down the Bombers 2-0. The Blue Jays will be back at it tomorrow at home at the Rogers Centre against the Pittsburgh Pirates. In the NBA's Eastern Conference Finals, Game 2 once again goes to the New York Knicks. A 16-point win over the Cavaliers. Josh Hart with a career night in the postseason. The Knicks are 2 wins away from a trip to the NBA Finals for the first time since 1999. Sports at 15 and 45 past every hour anytime. Sportsnet.ca.
12: 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And more young people are getting addicted as a result. 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
7: This is 660 News Radio. I'm Mike Gazzola. Global concern over an Ebola outbreak in Africa continues to grow with one person being tested in Ontario. 660's Richard Southern is in Toronto speaking with health experts in the province.
9: Test results for that patient here in Ontario who's being evaluated for possible Ebola have yet to come back. The individual recently returned from East Africa. But Toronto's Chief Medical Officer of Health, Dr. Michelle Murphy, says in the event of a positive case, the city is ready.
18: We will be able to receive a patient if we had somebody who did develop symptoms of Ebola. We have those processes in place to bring them to appropriate care, make sure that we're preventing a spread of that infection to anyone else in the city.
9: But infectious disease specialist Dr. Isaac Bogosh tells me he doesn't think we'll see any large Ebola outbreak here at home.
30: If a case was imported, you might see tiny chain or small chain of transmission among like very close contacts, for example, family members, but you're not going to see a widespread large outbreak of this.
9: But in Eastern Congo, the outbreak continues to grow with more than 600 cases. Richard Southern, Queen's Park.
7: From the east to the west in BC, the issue of private property rights and indigenous land title is back on the front burner due to conservative leader Pierre Poilievre. Poilievre wants to put forward legislation that he says would protect private property rights following a pair of court rulings. 660's Dean Rex Seeler is hearing from a high-profile First Nations leader in BC who is pushing back against those plans.
0: Terry Teague is the regional chief of the BC Assembly of First Nations. He says all the talk about people losing their homes and businesses because of the Cowichan Tribes decision or the Musqueam First Nations agreement with the feds is flat out wrong. Teague says First Nations are being scapegoated.
4: I think we need to be clear that First Nations are not interested in private property, but rather to come to some sort of agreement with all levels of government in terms of unextinguished rights.
0: He says that's the key and the courts will figure it out. Latigi adds fee simple land, a private property, and First Nations rights and title can all coexist. I'm Dean Rangsiedler.
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7: From the 660 News Traffic Center, I'm Rob Priest. Starting in the downtown area along Center Street at 7th Avenue, due to an earlier C train situation, the roadway between 6th and 9th Avenues is still closed off, so you will still need to reroute yourself for the next little bit. But elsewhere in the Northwest, on Stony Trail up by Scenic Acres Link, there is a big tie-up clogging of the northbound road, so if you want to get through there without any problem, you will want to use the Nose Hill Drive off-ramp. But elsewhere in the Northwest, on 14th Street, getting up towards 14th Avenue, there is a big delay tying up the northbound road, stretching all the way until you get beyond 20th Avenue, and this will be added to by ongoing construction. And the off-ramp onto 14th Avenue is also dealing with a lot of delays, as the westbound road through 14th Street is currently closed off. Finishing things off, heading north of the city along Deerfoot Trail beyond Balzac, there is an ongoing traffic collision obstructing the northbound road heading up towards Airdrie, so if you are heading out of the city, you'll have to use an alternative road. But if you see a problem, give us a call at 403-291-0066. And the traffic is brought to you by Okotoks Ford. May is amazing with unheard of deals on new Ford trucks and Broncos. Okotoks Ford under the giant Canadian flag or at okotoksford.com. And now it is time for the forecast from Environment Canada. Tonight's going to bring things down to 6 with some cloudy conditions. Friday is going to pick that up to a high of 18 with a 30% chance of showers. And Saturday is going to bring it up to a high of 24 with sunshine. Right now in Calgary, it is 16 and cloudy.
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7: I'm Mike Gazzola. This is 660 News Radio. With air passengers facing more expensive tickets and the risk of canceled flights, insurance experts are advising those with summer travel plans to stay on their toes. Carriers are continuing to cope with sky-high jet fuel costs, prompting some insurers to classify the situation as a known event that excludes some travel disruptions from coverage. Martin Firestone of Travel Secure says that makes it harder for customers to protect themselves.
22: You can see even our Canadian airlines have consolidated some flights. We know they've added fuel surcharges. Like, it's happening. It's just a question of how bad it will be and how bad it will affect people's vacations.
7: The jet fuel crisis is considered an offshoot of the war in the Middle East. The Canada Strong Pass is coming back next month, offering discounts via rail travel and admissions to museums and national parks throughout the summer.
23: Canadian Heritage says the pass will be available from June 19th to September 7th. It offers free entry to all Parks Canada sites and a 25% rebate on camping fees. On Via Rail trips, people under 18 traveling with their parents are free, and travelers between 18 and 24 years old get 25% off fares. All national museums and participating provincial and territorial museums and art galleries are also offering free entry for children under 18 and 50% off for people aged 18 to 24. Naira Ahmed, The Canadian Press.
7: Looking to the world of racing, a NASCAR legend has passed away at the age of 41, shocking many fans.
1: Kyle Busch gets it done.
2: Kyle Busch was a giant in NASCAR. The two-time Cup champion was a winningest driver in history. His family had announced on Thursday he was undergoing treatment due to a severe illness and could not compete this weekend at Charlotte Motor Speedway. And then hours later announced Busch had died suddenly at the age of 41. He raced just last week in Delaware. Busch is survived by his wife and two young children. Alex Stone, EBC News.
3: Back-to-back winning days on Bay Street, the TSX higher by 247 points, 34,409. It finished about 0.5% from its all-time high, a little more than 100 points. CAE reported earnings after the bell. Adjusted earnings per share did beat estimates. Operating income fell short, and then revenue was better than expected. Gold futures a little higher today, up by 0.2% to 4,543. While oil was lower for a third day, down $1.91 to 96.35. And the Canadian dollar trading around 72.5 cents U.S. ahead of retail sales data tomorrow. Now, the CEO at the Canada Pension Plan Investment Board says the firm is getting uncomfortable with rich valuations in the stock market dominated by tech and AI companies. John Graham says the market is essentially rewarding concentration, leaving far fewer investment opportunities. Shares in NVIDIA today down by almost 2% after earnings, despite the fact the company made $50 billion in the first quarter, and it was the first company to hit that milestone. Sales jumped by 85%. Shares in NVIDIA, despite the pullback today, still up by 17% this year. And it was a winning day on Wall Street and a record on the Dow for the first time since February 10th. The Dow today higher by 276 points, the S&P up by 13, the NASDAQ higher by 23. At the Business Center, I'm Chris McCusker.
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7: Hello, Calgary, and good evening. It's Thursday, May 21st. I'm Mike Gazzola in the city. 15 degrees, cloudy conditions. Here's what's making news right now.
27: The premier has added a question on separation to the ballot this fall, but it will only force her government to hold a second vote should Albertans say they want to leave.
8: Pierre Poilievre says he and all conservative MPs will campaign to keep Alberta and Canada if a separation referendum is launched this fall.
10: Recommendation approved. It's for a referendum question on Alberta's separation. We'll tell you what's next.
7: Well, a person was rushed to the hospital in life-threatening condition today after walking into the path of a C train in downtown Calgary. We look at the latest.
12: Montreal Canadiens score four times in the first period. The result holds, and they knock off the Carolina Hurricanes in the opener of the Eastern Conference Final. Sports at 45.
3: A winning day on markets across the board. The first record closing high for the Dow in months, and back-to-back winning days on Bay. Business at 56.
7: 9:31 is the time at the 660 Traffic Weather Center. Rob Priest.
13: Starting in the downtown area along Center Street at 7th Avenue due to an earlier C train situation, the roadway is still closed off between 6th and 9th Avenues, so you will need to keep this in mind as you're traveling around the downtown area. But elsewhere in the northwest, on 14th Street heading up towards 16th Avenue, big delays will clog up the northbound road. This will be added to by ongoing construction, and the off-ramp onto 14th Avenue is also causing a bit of a delay, and this will be added to by the westbound road currently being closed off. Finishing things off in the southeast on Deerfoot Trail heading down towards Anderson Road, there is a pretty substantial delay clogging up the southbound road stretching all the way back until 11th Street. And heading out of the city on Deerfoot Trail beyond Balzac, there is an ongoing collision affecting the northbound road causing slowdowns until you get over towards Airdrie. But if you see a problem, give us a call at 403-291-0066. 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And now it is time for the forecast from Environment Canada. Tonight's going to bring things down to 6, and it'll be partly cloudy. Friday's going to pick that up to a high of 18 with a 30% chance of showers. And Saturday is going to start our weekend off at 24 with sunshine. Right now in Calgary, it is 15 with cloudy conditions.
7: Thank you very much, Rob. 660 News Time, 9:33. Well, we're being told there will be a vote to possibly hold another vote. That's what the premier has proposed will be on the fall referendum ballot when it comes to the topic of separation. 660's Mark Strachick with our top story.
27: Danielle Smith finally ended the days of speculation during a 15-minute long televised address Thursday evening.
14: I will be requesting our government add an additional question to the October 19th referendum vote announced previously. The additional question will be, should Alberta remain a province of Canada, or should the government of Alberta commence the legal process required under the Canadian Constitution to hold a binding provincial referendum on whether or not Alberta should separate from Canada?
27: The premier says she's done it this way to adhere by a court ruling that tossed out the Stay Free Alberta petition.
14: Because this proposed referendum question does not directly trigger separation, but if successful, would ask Alberta's government to commence the legal process necessary to hold a binding referendum on the matter. The recent court ruling would not be applicable, and the referendum question I outlined could proceed.
27: Smith calling it the best solution after more than 700,000 Albertans signed petitions either for or against separation. She also made it clear how she'll be voting.
14: I support Alberta remaining in Canada. That is how I would vote on separation in a provincial referendum. It is also the position of my government and my caucus.
27: There will now be at least 10 questions in the October 19th referendum. The others will focus on immigration and other constitutional concerns. I'm Mark Strachick.
7: Meanwhile, reaction is now pouring out following Smith's provincial address today, and it doesn't look good on both sides. The opposition NDP saying it's further proof that Smith and her UCP caucus and members are considered separatist. However, Separation Group lawyer Jeffrey Rath says Smith is betraying hundreds of thousands of party members and pandering to the NDP.
15: You know, I think Danielle just kicked over a hornet's nest and tried to dress it up with a lot of pretty language about how much she values all of us and how much she hears us and blah, blah, blah. But, I don't think she's done herself any favors. She hasn't done the party any favors.
7: Meanwhile, Mount Royal University political scientist Lori Williams believes Smith might have created some new problems for herself when it does come to this referendum question. So what's the federal conservative leader saying about Alberta separation? 660's Curtis Giroux with more on that.
8: Pierre Poilievre says he's a strong federalist who wants Alberta to remain in a united Canada.
0: I want a strong Alberta within a united Canada. And all conservatives will be campaigning for Canadian unity in Alberta and potentially, we hope not, but potentially in Quebec as well.
8: He says the same commitment applies to Quebec if the Parti Québécois forms government and pushes for another referendum. Poilievre argues Ottawa should be doing more to cool separatist sentiments here in Alberta.
0: It is the job of the Prime Minister of Canada to unite the country. And as Prime Minister in waiting, I will begin that work myself. I will be campaigning across the province of Alberta, encouraging Albertans to stay as part of the Canadian family.
8: Poilievre says resource development, affordability, and federal policy changes are all key to keeping provinces in the Canadian fold. I'm Curtis Giroux.
7: Well, following yesterday's big misstep where the UCP caucus sent out a release during a committee meeting on the Forever Canadian petition, another meeting was held today which led to heated moments by all sides. Darren Rathwell with a closer look.
10: Motion passed, the committee recommending Thomas Lukaszczyk's Forever Canadian petition be included in a referendum this fall, along with some fiery back and forth by committee members during the meeting, some animosity spilling forth from a spectator in the room.
4: We are now at the point in the...
9: Shame on you. Shame on you. Traitors. Traitors. All of you. Traitors.
10: The opposition repeatedly calling for answers about Wednesday's mistaken news release, claiming the committee held a vote on the matter. No answers forthcoming on that, but the UCP's Joseph Scow said...
4: If the member is going to continue on this vein, I'm going to continue to call points of order because you're going to waste the committee's time.
10: The NDP claiming the referendum recommendation is proof of UCP being separatists. I'm Darren Rathwell.
7: Well, Danielle Smith also holding a speech at the Calgary Chamber of Commerce event earlier today, focusing on the province's energy future. She'll put Downton with a look at that.
16: Alberta refused to back down, and today the picture has shifted dramatically.
17: Premier Danielle Smith delivered a keynote and took part in a fireside chat where she provided an update on the Alberta-Ottawa Memorandum of Understanding. She said the agreement is designed to slow the rise of industrial carbon pricing while supporting major projects, including the proposed West Coast pipeline carrying more than 1 million barrels a day.
16: We have a clear path to produce 8 million barrels per day by about 2035. Our goal is more from production to pipelines to exports, along with more jobs and revenue and the growth that they create.
17: Smith also pointed to global instability and growing demand as reasons Alberta needs to expand its energy exports.
16: We now live in a very different reality with different demands from our friends and allies and trading partners.
17: She says the geopolitical stakes have never been higher and that everyone loses if we fail to develop our country's resources. I'm Shilpa Downton.
7: 660 News Time, 9:38. We focus on the city. The C train is back up and running once again through downtown Calgary after a serious incident today. It was at around 5:30 in the afternoon. Police say a person walked against the lights and was then hit by the train. This was at 7th Avenue and Center Street. That person was pinned underneath and had to be extracted. They were rushed to the hospital in life-threatening condition. Now, this caused chaos as service was shut down and thousands of transit users had to find shuttle buses to hitch a ride. Calgary Transit now saying trains are back on schedule. Well, a Calgary man has been convicted of murder and attempted murder in what prosecutors call a drug deal gone wrong. According to the CBC, Paulos Burhi admitted to the fatal shooting of Donald Lyons outside a Southeast Calgary bar in December of 2023. Burhi claimed self-defense, testifying that Lyons and his girlfriend, Amber Beach, attacked him. However, Beach testified they were shot without warning after Burhi climbed into the back of their vehicle. Sentencing on this is set to take place at a later date. Coming up in just 1 minute, we have traffic and weather.
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13: Starting in the downtown area along Center Street up by 7th Avenue, due to an earlier C train situation, the roadway between 6th and 9th Avenues is still closed off, so you will need to keep this in mind as you're getting around the downtown area. But elsewhere in the northwest, on Stony Trail up by Scenic Acres Link, there is a growing delay clogging up the northbound road, and this will be added to by ongoing construction, so if you want to get through there without any problem, you will want to use the Nose Hill Drive off-ramp. Similarly, in the northwest on 14th Street up by 14th Avenue, there is a pretty substantial delay clogging up the northbound road, and this too will be added to by construction, with the off-ramp also facing some tie-ups, and the westbound road through 14th Street along 14th Avenue is currently closed off. But elsewhere in the southeast on Deerfoot Trail heading down towards Anderson Road, there's still a pretty substantial delay clogging up the southbound road, stretching all the way back until 11th Street. But keeping with Deerfoot Trail, heading up beyond Balzac, there are more delays due to an earlier collision affecting the northbound road getting up towards Airdrie. But if you see a problem, give us a call at 403-291-0066. 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Leva Sleep, the better bed. And now it is time for the forecast from Environment Canada. Tonight's going to bring things down to 6, and it'll be partly cloudy. Friday's going to bring it up to a high of 18 with a 30% chance of showers. And Saturday is going to bring that up to a high of 24 with sunshine. Right now in Calgary, it is 15 with cloudy conditions.
7: Thank you very much, Rob. 660 News Time, 942. Well, the Calgary Flames work on their golf game. Stampede Park continues to draw in fans in the form of the 2026 Volleyball Canada Youth National Championship, taking place at the BMO Center, an event providing championship wins for our city in more ways than one. Phoenix Phillips reports.
5: We're FCU 17 from Ontario.
11: Lori Lucas's son plays for the Force City Volleyball Club from London, Ontario, here to compete in the U17 National Volleyball Championships. But while the games are happening inside the BMO Center, this team, like so many others, have reason to spend their money here.
21: We just want to see the mountains, we want to see the town, experience everything. Definitely needed to fundraise for sure, but we were super excited because we've never been here.
11: Visits that contribute to Calgary's sports tourism economy and to visitor spending for this national volleyball tournament expected to generate over $68 million, giving reason for Tourism Calgary's VP of Sales, Carson Aykroyd, to remain optimistic about sports tourism in our city.
22: Calgary's on a significant role because people across the world and certainly across Canada are having a great experience when they come to our city, and it's just going to build on itself as we go forward.
11: The National Volleyball Tournament continues for the next two weekends, open to the public at the BMO Center. Phoenix Phillips, City News, Calgary.
7: Coming up after the break, we are going to look over some of our top stories. We're going to look at sports as well. Game one, Eastern Conference Final in the NHL. That game now in the books. Big win for the Montreal Canadiens, offering the Carolina Hurricanes their first loss in this season's playoff run. We're going to look at that game and more. Marcus Fitzgerald, he has sports for us. It's all coming up after the break.
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7: Hello, Calgary, and good evening. It's Thursday, May 21st. I'm Mike Gazzola in the city. The sun pretty much set. We're sitting at 15 degrees. Here's what's making news right now. Alberta Premier Danielle Smith saying the province is adding a 10th question to the October 19th referendum. During her televised address today, Smith outlined the new question as a way to hear the hundreds of thousands of Albertans who signed petitions arguing for or against separation. The added question will ask Albertans if another separation referendum should be held. She adds she will be voting to keep Alberta in Canada. In the meantime, Pierre Poilievre also saying he will be campaigning across the province to keep the country united. Massive train disruptions taking place in downtown Calgary earlier this evening after a pedestrian was hit by the C train. This was at 7th Avenue and Center Street. That person was pinned underneath the train and then rushed to the hospital with life-threatening injuries. C train service is back up and running. Once again, also coming up after sports.
12: Conservative leader Pierre Poilievre says we need to protect private property rights. The First Nations leader says instead, let's turn down the rhetoric.
7: And from Sportsnet 960, the Fan, Marcus Fitzgerald.
14: On the one hand, the Montreal Canadiens were awesome on Thursday in Game 1 of the Eastern Conference Final. On the other, that's about as bad as you could ask for from the Carolina Hurricanes. This Carolina group has made a habit of coming up short at this particular time of year, and after a 6-2 Montreal win, the questions can begin anew for Carolina head coach Rod Brendamore. Montreal scored four times in the first period on the way to this victory. Carolina, the previous eight games in these playoffs, had only allowed 10 goals total, and they give up six in Game 1. So Game 2 of this series is set for Saturday on Sportsnet and CBC. The surprising Canadiens just three wins away from a trip to the Stanley Cup Final. Game 2 of Colorado and Vegas set for tomorrow night. Perhaps we see Cale Makar back in Colorado's lineup. Maybe the Avs are just a wee bit desperate after dropping the opener on home ice last night. Eastern Conference Finals in the NBA. Cavaliers and the Knicks. It was all Josh Hart, the New York forward, with a career night in the playoffs. The Knicks win by 16, 109-93. The Knicks have two games in this best of seven thanks to the playoff career high 26 points for Josh Hart. The Knicks trying to get to the finals for the first time since 1999. Oklahoma City and San Antonio, Game 3. It's been a great series so far. It's tied at 1. It resumes tomorrow. Baseball, no weather delay for the Blue Jays in New York. Good pitching, not a lot of offense. They get the win, though, over the Pinstripes, 2-0. Sports at 15 and 45 past every hour anytime. Sportsnet.ca.
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7: I'm Mike Gazzola. You're listening to 660 News Radio. We continue to follow the case of an Ontario resident being tested for Ebola. This as the deadly virus continues to spread in Central Africa, where over 100 people have since died. 660's Richard Southern has more from Toronto.
26: That patient here in Ontario who just returned from East Africa is still being tested for Ebola. No results in on that just yet. Dr. Isaac Bogosh is an infectious disease specialist at the Toronto General Hospital. Doctor, are you familiar with that patient?
27: I can't discuss it publicly, unfortunately.
26: Without discussing the case, it would be a blood test to test for something like this, correct?
27: Yeah, should be pretty quick. It's a PCR test that's done.
26: And if we were to see a positive test like that, what happens next?
27: We have facilities in Ontario that are dedicated for what we would call high consequence pathogens like Ebola virus. There's dedicated ICU space where people could be cared for.
26: There are no confirmed Ebola cases outside of Africa, but in Eastern Congo, healthcare workers and aid groups say they're now in dire need of more supplies and staff to respond to the growing outbreak there. Richard Southern, Queen's Park.
7: Looking to the west now in BC, a high-profile Indigenous leader in the province pushing back against a plan by federal Conservative leader Pierre Poilievre. Following a pair of court rulings, Poilievre wants to bring in a law he says would protect private property rights. But as 660's Dean Rex Seidler reports, the regional chief of the British Columbia Assembly of First Nations says it's not needed.
12: Terry Teagee says the reason is simple.
0: Fee simple land and private property and First Nations rights and title can all coexist.
12: He says it's misinformation and scapegoating of First Nations that are pushing this. TG says the Musqueam First Nations deal with the feds, and a few months earlier, a court ruling giving the Cowichan title over a swath of South Richmond showed that.
0: Certainly the Cowichan have stated time and again that they're not interested in private land, but rather in terms of reconciliation, reconcile their assertion of title to these lands.
12: He says First Nations are open to negotiations, realizing courts will likely have to get involved. I'm Dean Rex Seidler.
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4: Red Tag Days are coming to an end.

0: The Stanley Cup playoffs continue with Game 2 of the Western Conference Final. In Game 1, the top-seeded Avalanche suffered just their second loss of the playoffs and their first on home ice. Mitch Marner led the way as Vegas delivered a statement road win to set the tone in the series.
1: For the first win of the Western Conference Final.
0: Now the Avalanche look to respond and even things up in Game 2. You just have to watch the Stanley Cup playoffs. 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
2: From the 660 News Traffic Center, I'm Rob Priest. Starting in the downtown area along Center Street at 7th Avenue, due to an earlier C train situation, the roadway between 6th and 9th Avenues is still closed off, so you will still need to reroute yourself for the next little bit. But elsewhere in the Northwest, on Stony Trail up by Scenic Acres Link, there is a big tie-up clogging up the northbound road, so if you want to get through there without any problem, you will want to use the Nose Hill Drive off-ramp. Elsewhere in the Southeast, on Deerfoot Trail at Anderson Road, there's a pretty large slowdown clogging up the southbound road, stretching all the way back towards 11th Street, so you will want to avoid it if you're approaching from Southland Drive or Anderson Road. But sticking with Deerfoot Trail beyond Balzac outside of the city, more delays will tie up the northbound road getting up towards Airdrie, and this will be added to by ongoing construction. But if you see a problem, give us a call at 403-291-0066. 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And now it is time for the forecast from Environment Canada. Tonight's going to bring things down to 6 with some cloudy conditions. Friday is going to pick that up to a high of 18 with a 30% chance of showers. And Saturday is going to bring it up to a high of 24 with sunshine. Right now in Calgary, it is 16 and cloudy.
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7: You're listening to 660 News Radio. I'm Mike Gazzola. Cases of Lyme disease in Montreal have reached its highest mark in over 20 years.
8: Montreal Public Health is reporting 161 cases in 2025, the highest number of cases since 2003. The Quebec government says the rise in tick-related infections could be explained by climate change, as warmer weather allows ticks to survive more easily. Health officials say people who enjoy outdoor leisure activities should be careful in endemic areas where ticks are found, in tall grass, gardens, forests, and woodlands where they can latch onto skin. Wearing long clothing and using insect repellent during outdoor activities can help prevent bites. Since 2024, the entire island of Montreal has been considered at risk of tick exposure. Naira Ahmed, The Canadian Press.
7: With airline tickets getting more expensive and customers facing the risk of canceled flights, insurance experts are advising those with summer travel plans to stay nimble. Carriers are continuing to grapple with expensive jet fuel costs and have been consolidating some flights or adding fuel surcharges. Martin Firestone of Travel Secure says that's left passengers with uncertainty over whether they'll even take off.
9: If you bought cancellation interruption, you're protected. It's too late to buy it now. And then whether a flight's outright canceled or delayed or rescheduled is what's up in the air right now.
7: Firestone adds most insurers have classified the jet fuel crisis as a known event, so it excludes some travel disruptions from coverage. And stateside, Donald Trump has called off plans to sign a new executive order on artificial intelligence.
10: I postponed it.
11: Because he didn't like what he saw in the order's text and worried it could dull America's edge on AI technology.
10: You know, we're leading China, we're leading everybody, and I don't want to do anything that's going to get in the way of that lead.
11: The president's seen AI as a way to boost the economy, but Republican allies are divided over whether to embrace the AI industry or side with voters skeptical of the technology. Vice President Vance said this week the administration wants to promote innovation while also addressing cybersecurity threats and data privacy. Sagar Magani, Washington.
12: The U.S. Secretary of State says there are some good signs in an agreement with Iran, while the U.S. President says he wants the Strait of Hormuz open and free of tolls. Iran is reportedly speaking to Oman about a toll system.

0: Now, the price for oil was quite choppy today. At the end of the day, it was lower for a third session, down $1.91 to $96.35. These conflicting headlines left investors clearly seeing some hope for a deal. This week, it's down by almost $5. The TSX higher for a second straight day today. It was up 247 points, 34,409, finishing close to its highest close since early March, but still a little more than 100 points off its record high. Gold futures higher today by 0.2% to 4,543. And then silver was up by 1.3% to $77 the ounce. On Wall Street, a winning day here and the first record close on the Dow since February. It was higher by 276 points. The S&P up by 13, the NASDAQ higher by 23. Shares in Intuit sold off today. The stock actually had its worst day since 2003. Dropping by 20% and getting close to a six-year low, around $307 a share. The tax preparation software company reported third-quarter earnings, and while it did raise its guidance, it also cut employees. At the Business Center, I'm Chris McCusker.
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5: Hello, Calgary, and good evening. It's Thursday, May 21st. I'm Mike Gazzola. The sun has set, sitting at 15 degrees. Here's what's making news right now.
6: For the first time in more than 30 years, a province is going to vote on separating from the country. Alberta Premier Danielle Smith is putting the question on the fall referendum ballot.
7: The leader of the federal conservatives, Pierre Poilievre, says Alberta deserves a fair deal inside Canada and warns separation is not the answer to provincial frustrations.
8: Traitors! Traitors! All of you!
9: Things get hot and heavy as a committee looks at the Forever Canadian petition, and their decision is in on it. Details on the way.
5: Well, there were massive C-train disruptions earlier in the day today after a pedestrian was hit in the downtown core. We look at the latest.
10: 3 points for Yurash Lakoski. The Montreal Canadiens are 3 wins away from a trip to the Stanley Cup final after a stunning opener in Carolina. Sports at 15.
0: The TSX higher for a second straight day, even as oil dropped again, and a winning day on Wall Street with a record on the Dow for the first time in months. Business at 26.
5: 10:01 is the time at the 660 Traffic Weather Center. Rob Priest.
11: Starting in the downtown area along Center Street up by 7th Avenue due to an earlier C train situation. The roadway between 6th and 9th Avenues is still closed off, so this will be something you'll want to avoid. But elsewhere in the northwest on Stony Trail up by Scenic Acres Link, there is still big delays clogging up the northbound road, and this will be added to by ongoing construction. So if you want to get through there without any problem, you will will want to use the Nose Hill Drive off-ramp. But elsewhere in the southeast on Deerfoot Trail at Anderson Road, there are more tie-ups and slowdowns clogging up the southbound road, stretching all the way back towards 11th Street, so you will want to avoid it if you're entering from Southland Drive or Anderson Road. But finishing things off outside of the city again on Deerfoot Trail up by Balzac, there are more slowdowns and obstructions clogging up the northbound road as you're getting up towards Airdrie. But if you see a problem, give us a call at 403-291-0066. 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And now it is time for the forecast from Environment Canada. Tonight's going to bring things down to 6 and it'll be partly cloudy. Friday is going to pick that up to a high of 18 with a 30% chance of showers. And Saturday is going to bring that up to a high of 24 with sunshine. Right now in Calgary, it is 14 with cloudy conditions.
5: Thank you very much, Rob. 660 News Time, 10:03. Also breaking news from our premier today. Albertans will be voting on whether to leave Canada this fall. Now, this will be the first time a province has done so since 1995. That's when Quebec held a vote. 660's Mark Strashik has more from Danielle Smith's televised address to Albertans.
6: Following an Alberta judge's decision to quash a separation petition due to what was said to be lack of consultation with First Nations, Premier Danielle Smith called the ruling unconstitutional and incorrect. This evening, Danielle Smith made this announcement.
12: That is why I'm announcing today that I will be requesting our government add an additional question to the October 19th referendum vote announced previously. The additional question will be, should Alberta remain a province of Canada? Or should the government of Alberta commence the legal process required under the Canadian Constitution to hold a binding provincial referendum on whether or not Alberta should separate from Canada?
6: Smith goes on to say this is because roughly 700,000 Albertans signed petitions to either stay in the country or separate, and that she believes a vote is the way to settle the issue. The premier also says she still believes Alberta should stay in Canada, and she'll be voting to keep the province in the country. During the 15-minute speech, she discussed Justin Trudeau's time as prime minister and his, quote, anti-Alberta stance as a reason for the fractured relationship between the province and country. The premier also said things are changing under Mark Carney, and they're starting to rebound, especially when it comes to big projects like the new pipeline agreement. The referendum is scheduled for October 19th. I'm Mark Strashik.
5: Meanwhile, reaction is now coming forward following Smith's address, and it does not look good. The opposition NDP saying the premier is catering to separatists. However, Mount Royal University political scientist Laurie Williams says Smith may have now created new problems for herself.
13: It's not going to satisfy, as we see, the separatists. They've gotten angry and angry over time. This was meant to be a release valve, something that would settle the matter. We're seeing quite the opposite. It's potentially stirred things up worse.
5: Now, Jeffrey Rath with Stay Free Alberta says Smith has, quote, stabbed the movement in the back, and he will be organizing within the UCP to make sure future candidates are on board with that specific movement. Well, Conservative leader Pierre Poilievre saying he will personally campaign, that is, across Alberta to keep the province in the country. 660's Curtis Sherrew with more.
7: The leader of the Federal Conservatives, Pierre Poilievre, says Alberta's frustrations are real, but separation is not the answer.
14: That we unblock the resources, we get the federal government off the backs and out of the way of Alberta workers and small businesses so the province can prosper, reverse the gun grab, but all for the purpose of you making our country more united, more affordable, and more strong.
7: He continued to say that Prime Minister Mark Carney should be doing more to cool down separatist sentiment by supporting energy development and reducing what he's calling federal irritants.
14: I will be campaigning across the province of Alberta, encouraging Albertans to stay as part of the Canadian family.
7: Poilievre says Conservatives will oppose any renewed push for Quebec independence as well if the Parti Québécois forms government. I'm Curtis Sherrew.
5: And with a separation question now being added to that fall referendum, earlier in the day, we did see drama at the committee meeting to discuss the Forever Canadian petition. This after a big, big mishandling by the UCP caucus yesterday. 660's Darren Rathwell with the latest.
8: Traitors! Traitors! All of you.
9: Shame on you, called out by a spectator in the gallery. This while the committee, with a UCP majority, recommending government include the Forever Canadian petition in this fall's referendum. But sparks often flying between committee members. NDP's Racky Pancholi taking a shot at committee chair Brandon Lunty, who just became government whip.
15: I just want to say congratulations, Mr. Chair, as well, for your promotion and the pay increase that you got. You've clearly earned every dollar of that. I apologize and withdraw.
9: Also, the opposition was denied their request to seek Indigenous consultation before a referendum is held. UCP committee members saying the referendum will allow them to stay true to those who signed the petition. I'm Darren Rathwell.
5: And earlier today, Premier Smith delivering a keynote address and took part in a fireside chat hosted by the Calgary Chamber of Commerce earlier in the morning. As 660 Shilpa Downton tells us, she provided an update on the Alberta-Ottawa Memorandum of Understanding.
16: Headline carbon price will be substantially rolled back. It'll stay at $95 until the end of this year.
17: Premier Danielle Smith says the new deal with Ottawa could help make the province more competitive by easing carbon pricing pressures on large emitters.
16: This is the largest emitters who emit 100,000 tons per year or more of CO2. I think we've got about 100 of them in Alberta. But importantly, the framework for this deal applies across the country.
17: She says the carbon price will be substantially lower from the previous federal policy, and she also emphasized plans to expand pipelines and boost production over the next decade.
16: Our goal is to double oil and gas production in Alberta. When I became premier, we were close to 3.8 million barrels of oil per day. Today, we're close to 5 million barrels per day. We have a clear path to produce 8 million barrels per day by about 2035.
17: Smith says Alberta's energy resources are increasingly important as countries look for reliable suppliers in an uncertain geopolitical climate. I'm Shilpa Downton.
5: 660 News Time, 10:09. A frightening situation earlier today in Calgary's downtown core. It was at around 5:30 in the afternoon. Police say a pedestrian walked into the path of an oncoming C train and was hit. This was at 7th Avenue and Center Street, which caused trains to be halted for roughly 2 hours. CPS saying the person was pinned underneath and had to be extracted. They were then rushed to the hospital in life-threatening condition. According to Calgary Transit, train service now back up and running. Well, the future of Calgary's free fare zone is now up for debate, and City Council wants to hear from you. Rain Rashid with more.
18: Helps the government.
19: For more than four decades, Calgarians have been able to ride the C trains for free through downtown, but a proposal to eliminate the zone passed through committee earlier this month. Now, some members of City Council are asking for your feedback.
20: I'm urging Calgarians to let our City Council know about their lived experience, how much this free fare zone matters to them, so that we can actually move on from this and address some much more substantive ways to make transit safer.
19: The final vote on the future of the free fare zone will be on May 26th. If passed, riders will no longer be able to travel through downtown for free beginning August 1st. Rain Rashid, City News, Calgary.
5: Coming up in just 1 minute, traffic and weather.
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5: 11 minutes after 10 is the time at the traffic center. Rob Priest.
11: Starting in the southeast on Center Street at 7th Avenue due to an earlier C train situation, the roadway between 6th and 9th Avenues is still closed off, so you will need to factor this in if you're in the downtown area. But elsewhere in the southwest on McLeod Trail leaving 42nd Avenue, there's an ongoing traffic incident obstructing the southbound road as you're getting around 45th Avenue. So this should be avoided, and it will be a good idea to use Blackfoot Trail or Elbow Drive if you want to get through there without any problem. But elsewhere in the northwest on Stony Trail up by Scenic Acres Link, there is a bit of a tie-up clogging up the northbound road. So for those of you that are in that area, you'll want to use the Nose Hill Drive off-ramp to avoid getting caught up in those slowdowns. And in the southeast on Deerfoot Trail at Anderson Road, more delays will clog up that southbound road stretching all the way back towards Southland Drive. But sticking with Deerfoot Trail all the way beyond city limits up towards Balzac, there are more tie-ups clogging up the northbound road up towards Airdrie. So if you are heading out of the city, you'll want to use an alternative roadway. But if you see a problem, give us a call at 403-291-0066. And also along Stony Trail up by Country Hills Boulevard, more slowdowns and tie-ups will clog up the southbound road, and that'll be added to by ongoing construction. 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And now it is time for the forecast from Environment Canada. Tonight's going to bring things down to 6, and it'll be partly cloudy. Friday is going to pick that up to a high of 18 with a 30% chance of showers. And Saturday is going to bring it up to a high of 24 with sunshine. Right now in Calgary, it is 14 with cloudy conditions.
3: Thank you very much, Rob. 660 News Time, 10:13. Well, it has now been 100 days since the Tumbler Ridge mass shooting in BC, and RCMP still have not released which guns were used and how the killer got a hold of them. Our Parliament Hill reporter Cormac McSweeney has more on a new report to force their hand.
4: This push is being made by Palais Saint-Souvent and the Danforth Families for Safe Communities. Those are groups that are representing victims and families that were impacted by other mass shootings, the École Polytechnique massacre in Montreal in 1989 and the Danforth shooting in Toronto back in 2018. They're not happy with the lack of information being released by officials months after the tragedy in British Columbia. They say basic questions like what make and models the guns were and how the shooter, who had a history of mental illness, got a hold of these firearms that weren't even registered to them. And those questions still haven't been answered.
3: Now, a group of media outlets have also taken legal action to obtain information on which guns were used. It was back on February 10th when 18-year-old Jesse Van Rootseller killed their mother and brother before going to the school and killed six others before taking their own life. We look to showbiz now. Stephen Colbert took the stage at the Ed Sullivan Theater one last time to host CBS's The Late Show. This evening on Thursday, in his monologue, he also reflected on his relationship with the audience.
18: I realized pretty soon in this job that our job over here was different. We were here to feel the news with you. And I don't know about you, but I sure have felt it.
3: Colbert took over the show from David Letterman in 2015 and had kept up an on-air feud with President Donald Trump that intensified since his re-election in 2024. CBS announced the show's cancellation last year, claiming financial reasons, though many suspected political pressure from the Trump administration also played a role. Coming up in After the break, short moments here, we're going to look at some of our top stories. We're going to look at sports as well. Game one in the Eastern Conference Final in the NHL is over and done with. A big, big night for the Montreal Canadiens. We're going to take a look as to what happened there. Marcus Fitzgerald, he has sports. It's all coming up after the break.
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3: Hello, Calgarians. Good evening. It's Thursday, May 21st. I'm Mike Gazzola in the city. 14 degrees, slowly cooling off outside. Here's what's making news right now. Premier Danielle Smith saying Albertans will be going to the polls in October to cast their vote on separation. But we will not be actually voting on whether we separate. Instead, there will be a voting on whether it's time to hold a binding referendum on quitting Canada. Smith also making it clear in this address that she will be voting to keep Alberta in Canada. Pierre Poilievre also saying he will be campaigning across the province and country to keep the country united. A scary scene in downtown Calgary today. CPS saying a person was hit by the C train and pinned underneath. This was at around 5:30 along 7th Avenue and Center Street. It's believed the person was walking against the lights when it happened. They were rushed to the hospital in life-threatening condition. And coming up after sports.
2: Preparing for the worst. There are protocols in place for if there's a suspected case of Ebola virus.
10: No confirmed Ebola cases in Ontario, but we're looking at what happens if there is.
3: And from Sportsnet 960, The Fan, Marcus Fitzgerald.
12: On the one hand, the Montreal Canadiens were awesome on Thursday in Game 1 of the Eastern Conference Final. On the other, that's about as bad as you could ask for from the Carolina Hurricanes. This Carolina group has made a habit of coming up short at this particular time of year. And after a 6-2 Montreal win, the questions can begin anew for Carolina head coach Rod Brendamore. Montreal scored four times in the first period on the way to this victory. Carolina, the previous eight games in these playoffs, had only allowed 10 goals total, and they give up six in Game 1. So Game 2 of this series is set for Saturday on Sportsnet and CBC. The surprising Canadiens just three wins away from a trip to the Stanley Cup Final. Game 2 of Colorado and Vegas set for tomorrow night. Perhaps we see Cale Makar back in Colorado's lineup. Maybe the Avs are just a wee bit desperate after dropping the opener on home ice last night. Eastern Conference Finals in the NBA. Cavaliers and the Knicks. It was all Josh Hart, the New York forward, with a career night in the playoffs. The Knicks win by 16, 109-93. The Knicks have two games in this best of seven, thanks to the playoff career high, 26 points for Josh Hart. The Knicks trying to get to the finals for the first time since 1999. Oklahoma City and San Antonio, Game 3. It's been a great series so far. It's tied at one. It resumes tomorrow. Baseball, no weather delay for the Blue Jays in New York. Good pitching, not a lot of offense. They get the win, though, over the Pinstripes, 2-0. Sports at 15 and 45 past every hour, anytime. 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
3: This is 660 News Radio. I'm Mike Gazzola. Global concern over an Ebola outbreak in Africa continues to grow, with one person being tested in Ontario. 660's Richard Southern is in Toronto speaking with health experts in the province.
31: Test results for that patient here in Ontario who's being evaluated for possible Ebola have yet to come back. The individual recently returned from East Africa. But Toronto's Chief Medical Officer of Health, Dr. Michelle Murphy, says in the event of a positive case, the city is ready.
6: We will be able to receive a patient if we had somebody who did develop symptoms of Ebola. We have those processes in place to bring them to appropriate care, make sure that we're preventing a spread of that infection to anyone else in the city.
31: But infectious disease specialist Dr. Isaac Bogosh tells me he doesn't think we'll see any large Ebola outbreak here at home.
2: If a case was imported, you might see tiny chain or small chain of transmission among like very close contacts, for example, family members, but you're not going to see a widespread large outbreak of this.
31: But in Eastern Congo, the outbreak continues to grow with more than 600 cases. Richard Southern, Queen's Park.
3: From the east to the west in BC, the issue of private property rights and indigenous land title is back on the front burner due to conservative leader Pierre Poilievre. Poilievre wants to put forward legislation that he says would protect private property rights following a pair of court rulings. 660's Dean Rex Seeler is hearing from a high-profile First Nations leader in BC who is pushing back against those plans.
7: Terry Teagee is the regional chief of the BC Assembly of First Nations. He says all the talk about people losing their homes and businesses because of the Cowichan Tribes decision or the Musqueam First Nations agreement with the feds is flat out wrong. Teagee says First Nations are being scapegoated.
8: I think we need to be clear that First Nations are not interested in private property, but rather to come to some sort of agreement with all levels of government in terms of unextinguished rights.
7: He says that's the key and the courts will figure it out. Latigi adds fee simple land, a private property, and First Nations rights and title can all coexist. I'm Dean Rengsiedler.
3: Traffic and weather coming up after the break.
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11: From the 660 News Traffic Center, I'm Rob Priest. Starting in the southwest on McLeod Trail at 45th Avenue, there is an ongoing traffic incident obstructing the southbound road. So to get around these delays, you will want to use the Elbow Drive or Blackfoot Trail roadways via 42nd Avenue. But elsewhere in the northwest on Stony Trail up by Scenic Acres Link, there is a bit of a tie-up clogging up the northbound road. So you'll want to use the Nose Hill Drive off-ramp if you want to get through there without any problem. But there's also some slowdowns on the southbound road on Stony Trail as you're getting over towards Country Hills Boulevard, and that is being added to by ongoing construction, so to avoid that, you'll want to use the Sarcy Trail off-ramp. But elsewhere in the southeast on Deerfoot Trail at Anderson Road, there is still an ongoing obstruction clogging up the southbound road all the way back until Southland Drive, so this will be something you'll want to avoid as well. But sticking with Deerfoot Trail beyond Balzac outside of the city, more delays will tie up the northbound road getting up towards Airdrie, and this will be added to by ongoing construction. But if you see a problem, give us a call at 403-291-0066. 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And now it is time for the forecast from Environment Canada. Tonight's going to bring things down to 6 with some cloudy conditions. Friday is going to pick that up to a high of 18 with a 30% chance of showers. And Saturday is going to bring it up to a high of 24 with sunshine. Right now in Calgary, it is 16 and cloudy.
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3: I'm Mike Gazzola. This is 660 News Radio. With air passengers facing more expensive tickets and the risk of canceled flights, insurance experts are advising those with summer travel plans to stay on their toes. Carriers are continuing to cope with sky-high jet fuel costs, prompting some insurers to classify the situation as a known event that excludes some travel disruptions from coverage. Martin Firestone of Travel Secure says that makes it harder for customers to protect themselves.
0: You can see even our Canadian airlines have consolidated some flights. We know they've added fuel surcharges. Like, it's happening. It's just a question of how bad it will be and how bad it will affect people's vacations.
3: The jet fuel crisis is considered an offshoot of the war in the Middle East. The Canada Strong Pass is coming back next month, offering discounts via rail travel and admissions to museums and national parks throughout the summer.
1: Canadian Heritage says the pass will be available from June 19th to September 7th. It offers free entry to all Parks Canada sites and a 25% rebate on camping fees. On Via Rail trips, people under 18 traveling with their parents are free, and travelers between 18 and 24 years old get 25% off fares. All national museums and participating provincial and territorial museums and art galleries are also offering free entry for children under 18 and 50% off for people aged 18 to 24. Naira Ahmed, The Canadian Press.
3: Looking to the world of racing, a NASCAR legend has passed away at the age of 41, shocking many fans.
4: Kyle Busch gets it done.
5: Kyle Busch was a giant in NASCAR. The two-time Cup champion was the winningest driver in history. His family had announced on Thursday he was undergoing treatment due to a severe illness and could not compete this weekend at Charlotte Motor Speedway. And then hours later, announced Busch had died suddenly at the age of 41. He raced just last week in Delaware. Busch is survived by his wife and two young children. Alex Stone, EBC News.
17: Back-to-back winning days on Bay Street, the TSX higher by 247 points, 34,409. It finished about 0.5% from its all-time high, a little more than 100 points. CAE reported earnings after the bell. Adjusted earnings per share did beat estimates. Operating income fell short, and then revenue was better than expected. Gold futures a little higher today, up by 0.2% to 4,543, while oil was lower for a third day, down $1.91 to 96.35, and the Canadian dollar trading around 72.5 cents U.S. ahead of retail sales data tomorrow. Now, the CEO at the Canada Pension Plan Investment Board says the firm is getting uncomfortable with rich valuations in the stock market dominated by tech and AI companies. John Graham says the market is essentially rewarding concentration, leaving far fewer investment opportunities. Shares in NVIDIA.
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3: Hello, Calgary. It is Thursday, May 21st. I'm Mike Gazzola in the city. 14 degrees, a nightfall in the city. Here's what's making news right now.
20: A vote on Alberta leaving Canada will be happening this fall. Premier Danielle Smith with the announcement in a televised address Thursday evening.
21: Conservative leader Pierre Poilievre says rising separatist sentiment in Alberta and Quebec stems from federal policies and vows to fight it nationally.
22: And come as no surprise, a vote on Alberta's place in Canada is recommended. UCP government members pushing for it. Why they say it's needed.
3: A frightening scene today in downtown Calgary after a pedestrian was hit by the C train, shutting down service for some time. We look at the latest.
12: Start to ask the same old questions about the Carolina Hurricanes at this time of year. They get their doors blown off by the Montreal Canadiens in the opener, the NHL's Eastern Conference Final. Sports at 45.
17: A winning day on markets across the board. The first record closing high for the Dow in months and back-to-back winning days on Bay. Business at 56.
3: 10:31 is the time at the 660 Traffic Weather Center. Rob Priest.
11: Starting in the southwest on McLeod Trail, leaving 43rd Avenue, there's still a minor crash impacting the southbound road. So if you want to get through there without any problem, it'll be best to use the Blackfoot Trail or Elbow Drive roadway via 42nd Avenue. But elsewhere in the northwest on Stony Trail at Scenic Acres Link, there's a bit of a tie-up clogging of the northbound road. And a similar delay on the southbound road at Country Hills Boulevard. So if you want to avoid both of these delays, you'll want to take the Nose Hill Drive off-ramp if you want to avoid the delays up by Scenic Acres Link, as well as Sarcy Trail if you want to avoid the Country Hills Boulevard delays. But elsewhere in the southeast on Deerfoot Trail at Anderson Road, that earlier stretch of tie-ups clogging up the southbound road has been cleared away, so things are moving smoother there. However, outside of the city again on Deerfoot Trail beyond Balzac, there's still a pretty substantial clogging of the northbound road stretching all the way until you get over towards Airdrie. So if you are heading out of the city, it'll be best to use an alternative route. But if you see a problem, give us a call at 403-291-0066. And the traffic is brought to you by Okotoks Ford. May is amazing with unheard of deals on new Ford trucks and Broncos. Okotoks Ford under the giant Canadian flag or at okotoksford.com. And now it is time for the forecast from Environment Canada. Tonight's going to bring things down to 6 and it'll be partly cloudy. Friday is going to bring it up to a high of 18 with a 30% chance of showers, and Saturday is going to bring that up to a high of 24 with sunshine. Right now in Calgary, it is 14 with cloudy conditions.
3: Thank you very much, Rob. 660 News Time, 10:33. Premier Danielle Smith saying Albertans will be going to the polls in October to cast their vote on separation, but they won't actually be voting on whether we actually separate. 660's Mark Strachick explains.
20: During her 15-minute recorded address Thursday evening, Premier Danielle Smith said she'll be adding a question around Alberta separation on the ballot.
2: The additional question will be, should Alberta remain a province of Canada? Or should the government of Alberta commence the legal process required under the Canadian Constitution to hold a binding provincial referendum on whether or not Alberta should separate from Canada?
20: The wording is in such a way to respect a court ruling earlier this month that quashed the Stay Free Alberta petition, which cited the lack of consultation with First Nations. Smith calls the ruling incorrect and reiterated her plans to appeal it, but also says that could take many months or years. So she's putting the question forward now as a way to give a voice to those who no longer feel that Canada works for them. The Premier also told Albertans how she will be voting.
2: I will therefore be voting for Alberta to remain in Canada while continuing to work each and every day to restore and strengthen provincial rights under the Canadian Constitution.
20: Smith adding roughly 700,000 Albertans signed petitions to either stay or leave. The vote was the best option to settle the issue. She also spoke about the fractured relationship between Alberta and Ottawa, blaming most of it on what she called Justin Trudeau's anti-Alberta stance during his time as Prime Minister. But she said things are starting to turn under Mark Carney's leadership, citing the new pipeline agreement. There will now be at least 10 questions on the referendum set to take place October 19th. I'm Mark Strachick.
3: Meanwhile, the federal conservative leader, who's also an MP from rural Alberta, where separation sentiment is considered very high, he says he will be campaigning to keep Alberta in Canada. 660's Curtis Sherrew hearing from Pierre Poilievre.
21: Conservative leader Pierre Poilievre says his party will campaign for unity wherever a referendum is held.
6: All conservatives will be campaigning for Canadian unity in Alberta. And potentially, we hope not, but potentially in Quebec as well.
21: He went on to say national unity depends on federal politics that allow provinces to prosper, including in resource development and affordability measures.
6: It is the job of the Prime Minister of Canada to unite the country. And as Prime Minister in waiting, I will begin that work myself.
21: Poilievre says Alberta deserves a fair deal inside a united Canada, not a pathway toward breaking it apart. I'm Curtis Sherrew.
3: In the meantime, there was another committee meeting today around the Forever Canadian petition after a big mishap yesterday. While their first meeting was taking place, 660 Darren Rathwell following the latest.
22: The committee, dominated by the UCP, pushing a recommendation that Thomas Lukaszek's Forever Canadian petition go to referendum. The UCP's Jason Nixon on why it's important, fulfilling an implied promise to those who signed it, he says.
7: Mr. Lukaszczyk said we will have a referendum in this province if he completed those signatures.
22: But before that, the NDP asking why was a news release put out Wednesday. In it, the UCP mistakenly saying a vote on the matter was held. UCP members not answering that. The NDP's Racky Pancholi also worried the referendum question won't be what was put forward in the petition, claiming the UCP are separatists.
8: That is what is happening right now. The UCP is making a decision to launch their referendum on separatism. They did not campaign on this. They did not get elected on this, but they're doing it anyway.
22: The committee also briefly disrupted in their meeting by a spectator in the gallery.
10: Shame on you. Traitors. Traitors. All of you. Traitors.
22: I'm Darren Rathwell.
3: And Alberta's energy future front and center at the Calgary Chamber of Commerce event in the city this morning. 660 Shilpa Downtown has more from Daniel Smith's speech there, as well as a fireside chat that took place.
23: The premier joined energy leaders to talk about the province's future role in global markets and, of course, the new memorandum of understanding with the federal government.
24: This gives industry the time and certainty needed to plan, invest, and deliver real emissions-reducing projects without undermining competitiveness.
23: She says the agreement could reduce costs for industry and help lay the groundwork for new export routes.
24: We're advancing the final submission for the West Coast pipeline to the Major Projects Office by July the 1st, Canada Day. We're also establishing an electricity working group with the federal government to explore new emissions technologies, including nuclear, geothermal, abated natural gas, wind, solar, and hydrogen.
23: She says the aim is to improve regulatory alignment, giving investors and producers the certainty to launch major projects. Smith also pointed to growing global demand and geopolitical uncertainty as reasons Alberta needs to expand exports. I'm Shilpa Downton.
3: 660 News Time, 10:38, a scary scene in downtown Calgary earlier today. CPS saying at around 5:30 in the afternoon, a pedestrian walked into the path of the C train and was hit. The individual was then pinned underneath and needed to be extracted. When freed, they were rushed to the hospital in life-threatening condition. Train service was halted for more than 2 hours as police investigated. Shuttle buses were called in to help transit users move around the city. Calgary Transit now saying trains are back up and running once again. And Calgary's downtown C train free fare zone coming to a council vote next week. The mayor is pushing to preserve the Calgary Transit zone through the core, asking Calgarians to share feedback with city council. Before that happens, Rain Rashid has more and gets some reaction.
25: A long-standing downtown transit perk could soon disappear in Calgary. City council preparing to decide whether to scrap the downtown C train free fare zone. A move supporters would say would hurt businesses and riders.
26: For workers, it helps quite a bit, because when I worked downtown, you'd have a meeting here and a meeting in there. You'd have to go from place to place. And it was nice during the winter time.
27: A lot of people working downtown and stuff might just be popping out for lunch, and it makes more sense to me for the, it's like a 10 block radius. I can't imagine that it makes that much of a difference otherwise.
25: However, those against say it could improve safety on transit and generate government funds. Rain Rashid, City News, Calgary.
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3: 10:41 is the time at the Traffic Weather Center. 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
11: Starting in the southwest on McLeod Trail at 42nd Avenue. That earlier crash affecting the southbound road has been cleared away, so things are moving smoother there. However, over in the northwest on Stony Trail at Scenic Acres Link, there's a bit of a tie-up clogging up the northbound road, so you'll want to use the nose-hill drive off ramp to get through there without any problem. And more delays on the southbound road on Stony Trail at Country Hills Boulevard, so you'll want to use the Sarcee Trail off ramp to avoid getting caught up in those tie-ups. But elsewhere outside of the city along Deerfoot Trail beyond Balzac, there's a pretty substantial clogging of the northbound road heading up towards Airdrie. So if you are heading out of the city, it'll be best to use an alternative route. But if you see a problem, give us a call at 403-291-0066. And now it is time for the forecast from Environment Canada. Tonight's going to bring things down to 6 and it'll be partly cloudy. Friday is going to pick that up to a high of 18 with a 30% chance of showers. And Saturday is going to bring it up to a high of 24 with sunshine. Right now in Calgary, it is 14 with cloudy conditions.
3: Thank you very much, Rob. 660 News Time, 1042. Calgary is getting a big economic boost this month, and it's being served up in the form of the 2026 Volleyball Canada Youth National Championship, taking place at the BMO Centre, contributing to the growing numbers of one key industry. Phoenix Phillips with more.
0: Game on and wallets wide open.
1: This may be the 2026 Volleyball Canada Youth National Championships at the BMO Centre, but peel back the layers and you'll see sports tourism in action.
4: We're FCU 17 from Ontario.
1: And while the games are happening inside the BMO Centre, the ripple effect is being felt throughout Calgary, as the coach of this London, Ontario team explains.
4: We got dinners out every night. We try to hit the supermarket for our lunches and things like that.
1: A scenario played out time and time again at sporting events like this one. According to Senior VP of Sales at Tourism Calgary, Carson Aykroyd.
5: Sport has the ability to drive business year-round.
1: With over 1,500 teams set to land on Calgary over the next few weeks, this city's sports tourism industry will most likely see visitor spending grow. Phoenix Phillips, City News, Calgary.
3: Well, we look to entertainment. Stephen Colbert taking to the stage at the Ed Sullivan Theater one last time tonight to host CBS's The Late Show for a final time. Colbert took over the show from David Letterman back in 2015 and kept up an on-air feud with President Donald Trump that intensified ever since his re-election back in 2024. After a joke about Pope Leo XIV canceling as his guest, Paul McCartney came on stage as Colbert's final guest.
9: Who's going to be my last guest now?
13: Hey, Steve, what about me?
3: Oh, pretty exciting stuff there. McCartney presented Colbert with a photo of him and the Beatles playing at the same stage on the Ed Sullivan Theater on their USA television debut. Very cool. Coming up after the break, we are going to look at some of our top stories for this Thursday. A look at sports as well. Game one, Eastern Conference Final in the NHL, now in the books. It's behind us. We're going to take a look as to a big, big game for the Montreal Canadiens. Tomorrow, game two in the Western Conference gets underway. Marcus Fitzgerald, he has sports for us. It's all coming up after the break.
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3: Hello, Calgary, and good evening. It is Thursday, May 21st. You're with Mike Gazzola in the city. Nightfall, 14 degrees. Here's what's making news right now. Alberta Premier Danielle Smith saying the province is adding a 10th question to the October 19th referendum During her televised address today, Smith outlined the new question as a way to hear the hundreds of thousands of Albertans who have signed petitions arguing for and against separation. The added question will ask Albertans if a separation referendum should be held. She adds she will be voting to keep Alberta in Canada. Pierre Poilievre also saying he will be campaigning to keep the country united. Massive train disruptions in downtown Calgary earlier today after a pedestrian was hit by the C train. This was at 7th Avenue and Centre Street at around 5:30. The person was pinned underneath the train and then rushed to the hospital in life-threatening condition. Trains are back up and running once again. And coming up after sports.
2: Conservative leader Pierre Poilievre says we need to protect private property rights. A First Nations leader says instead, let's turn down the rhetoric.
3: And from Sportsnet 960, the Fan, Marcus Fitzgerald.
6: These Carolina Hurricanes teams are kind of known for coming up short at this time of the year. And Thursday, they did themselves no favors. They gave up 4 goals to the Montreal Canadiens in the opening period. They lose 6-2, and it took them nearly the entire third period to register even a single shot in a comeback effort that fell woefully short. For the Canadiens, though, on the other side, coming off the 7-game win over Tampa Bay and Buffalo, and now the Habs are just 3 wins away from a trip to the Stanley Cup Final. Game 2 is set for Saturday back in Raleigh. Game 2 of the Avalanche-Golden Knights series in the West. That goes on Friday night in Denver. Avalanche potentially desperate. Maybe we see Cale Makar back in the lineup. Day-to-day was the prognosis ahead of puck drop of Game 1 when it seemed like a bit of a surprise that Makar wasn't able to give it a go. Baseball, no weather delay for the Blue Jays this time around in the Bronx. Another low-scoring victory, but they will take it. They take down the Bombers 2-0. Blue Jays will be back at it tomorrow at home at the Rogers Centre against the Pittsburgh Pirates. In the NBA's Eastern Conference Finals, Game 2 once again goes to the New York Knicks. A 16-point win over the Cavaliers. Josh Hart with a career night in the postseason. The Knicks are 2 wins away from a trip to the NBA Finals for the first time since 1999. Sports at 15 and 45 past every hour anytime. Sportsnet.ca.
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3: I'm Mike Gazzola. You're listening to 660 News Radio. We continue to follow the case of an Ontario resident being tested for Ebola. This as the deadly virus continues to spread in Central Africa, where over 100 people have since died. 660's Richard Southern has more from Toronto.
18: That patient here in Ontario who just returned from East Africa still being tested for Ebola. No results in on that just yet. Dr. Isaac Bogosh is an infectious disease specialist at the Toronto General Hospital. Doctor, are you familiar with that patient?
19: I can't discuss it publicly, unfortunately.
18: Without discussing the case, it would be a blood test to test for something like this, correct?
19: Yeah, should be pretty quick. It's a PCR test that's done.
18: And if we were to see a positive test like that, what happens next?
19: We have facilities in Ontario that are dedicated for what we would call high consequence pathogens like Ebola virus. There's dedicated ICU space where people could be cared for.
18: There are no confirmed Ebola cases outside of Africa, but in Eastern Congo, healthcare workers and aid groups say they're now in dire need of more supplies and staff to respond to the growing outbreak there. Richard Southern, Queen's Park.
3: Looking to the west now in BC, a high-profile Indigenous leader in the province pushing back against a plan by federal Conservative leader Pierre Poilievre. Following a pair of court rulings, Poilievre wants to bring in a law he says would protect private property rights. But as 660's Dean Rex Seidler reports, the regional chief of the British Columbia Assembly of First Nations says it's not needed.
2: Terry Teagy says the reason is simple.
20: Fee simple land and private property and First Nations rights and title.
10: can all coexist.
2: He says it's misinformation and scapegoating of First Nations that are pushing this. TG says the Musqueam First Nations deal with the feds, and a few months earlier, a court ruling giving the Cowichan title over a swath of South Richmond showed that.
10: Certainly the Cowichan have stated time and again that they're not interested in private land, but rather in terms of reconciliation, reconcile their assertion of title to these lands.
2: He says First Nations are open to negotiations, realizing courts will likely have to get involved. I'm Dietrich Seeler.
3: Traffic and weather coming up in 1 minute.
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0: also some slowdowns on the southbound road on Sony Trail as you're getting over towards Country Hills Boulevard, and that is being added to by ongoing construction, so to avoid that, you'll want to use the Sarcee Trail off-ramp. But finishing things off outside of the city along Deerfoot Trail up by Balzac, there's a pretty substantial clogging of the northbound road stretching all the way up towards Airdrie. But if you see a problem, give us a call at 403-291-0066. And now it is time for the forecast from Environment Canada. Tonight's going to bring things down to 6 with some cloudy conditions. Friday is going to pick that up to a high of 18 with a 30% chance of showers. And Saturday is going to bring it up to a high of 24 with sunshine. Right now in Calgary, it is 14 and cloudy.
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2: You're listening to 660 News Radio. I'm Mike Gazzola. Cases of Lyme disease in Montreal have reached its highest mark in over 20 years.
3: Montreal Public Health is reporting 161 cases in 2025, the highest number of cases since 2003. The Quebec government says the rise in tick-related infections could be explained by climate change, as warmer weather allows ticks to survive more easily. Health officials say people who enjoy outdoor leisure activities should be careful in endemic areas where ticks are found, in tall grass, gardens, forests, and woodlands where they can latch onto skin. Wearing long clothing and using insect repellent during outdoor activities can help prevent bites. Since 2024, the entire island of Montreal has been considered at risk of tick exposure. Naira Ahmed, The Canadian Press.
2: With airline tickets getting more expensive and customers facing the risk of canceled flights, insurance experts are advising those with summer travel plans to stay nimble. Carriers are continuing to grapple with expensive jet fuel costs and have been consolidating some flights or adding fuel surcharges. Martin Firestone of Travel Secure says that's left passengers with uncertainty over whether they'll even take off.
4: If you bought cancellation interruption, you're protected. It's too late to buy it now. And then whether a flight's outright canceled or delayed or rescheduled is what's up in the air right now.
2: Firestone adds most insurers have classified the jet fuel crisis as a known event, so it excludes some travel disruptions from coverage. And stateside, Donald Trump has called off plans to sign a new executive order on artificial intelligence.
5: I postponed it.
6: Because he didn't like what he saw in the order's text and worried it could dull America's edge on AI technology.
5: You know, we're leading China, we're leading everybody, and I don't want to do anything that's going to get in the way of that lead.
6: The president's seen AI as a way to boost the economy, but Republican allies are divided over whether to embrace the AI industry or side with voters skeptical of the technology. Vice President Vance said this week the administration wants to promote innovation while also addressing cybersecurity threats and data privacy. Sagar Magani, Washington.
7: The U.S. Secretary of State says there are some good signs in an agreement with Iran, while the U.S. President says he wants the Strait of Hormuz open and free of tolls. Iran is reportedly speaking to Oman about a toll system. Now, the price for oil was quite choppy today. At the end of the day, it was lower for a third session, down $1.91 to $96.35. These conflicting headlines left investors clearly seeing some hope for a deal. This week, it's down by almost $5. The TSX higher for a second straight day today. It was up 247 points, 34,409, finishing close to its highest close since early March, but still a little more than 100 points off its record high. Gold futures higher today by 0.2% to 4,543. And then silver was up by 1.3% to $77 the ounce. On Wall Street, a winning day here and the first record close on the Dow since February. It was higher by 276 points. The S&P up by 13, the NASDAQ higher by 23. Shares in Intuit sold off today. The stock actually had its worst day since 2003. Dropping by 20% and getting close to a six-year low, around $307 a share. The tax preparation software company

0: reported third quarter earnings. And while it did raise its guidance, it also cut employees. At the Business Center, I'm Chris McCusker.
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7: Hello, Calgary, and good evening. It's Thursday, May 21st. I'm Mike Gazzola in the city. Not too bad outside, 14 degrees. Here's what's making news right now.
8: The premier has added a question on separation to the ballot this fall, but it will only force her government to hold a second vote should Albertans say they want to leave.
9: Pierre Poilievre says he and all Conservative MPs will campaign to keep Alberta and Canada if a separation referendum is launched this fall.
10: Recommendation approved. It's for a referendum question on Alberta's separation. We'll tell you what's next.
7: Well, a person was rushed to the hospital with life-threatening injuries today after walking into the path of the C train in the downtown core. We take a closer look.
11: 3 points for Jurash Lukoski. The Montreal Canadiens are 3 wins away from a trip to the Stanley Cup final after a stunning opener in Carolina. Sports at 15.
0: The TSX higher for a second straight day, even as oil dropped again, and a winning day on Wall Street with a record on the Dow for the first time in months. Business at 26.
7: 11:01 is the time at the 660 Traffic Center. Rob Priest.
12: Starting in the northwest on Stony Trail as you're getting over to Ward's Country Hills Boulevard, there's a bit of a tie-up clogging up the southbound road, so you'll want to use the Sarcee Trail off-ramp to get through there without any problem. But on the northbound side, approaching Scenic Acres Link again on Stony Trail, there are more slowdowns clogging up that northbound road, so for that, you'll want to use the Nose Hill Drive off-ramp. But elsewhere in the southwest on McLeod Trail between Lake Fraser Gate and James McKevitt Road, more delays will be impacting the north and southbound roadways, and this will be added to by ongoing construction. Finishing things off outside of the city along Deerfoot Trail up towards Balzac, there's a pretty substantial obstruction clogging up the northbound road up towards Airdrie, so if you are heading out of the city, it'll be a good idea to use an alternative route. But if you see a problem, give us a call at 403-291-0066. 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With rates as low as 2.39 and a $1,000 bonus, getting a new CRV has never been easier at Village Honda. And now it is time for the forecast from Environment Canada. Tonight's going to bring things down to 6 and it'll be partly cloudy. Friday's going to shoot that up to a high of 18 with a 30% chance of showers. And Saturday is going to bring it up even higher to a high of 24 with sunshine. Right now in Calgary, it is 14 with cloudy conditions.
7: Thank you very much, Rob. 660 News Time, 11:02. Well, it's a vote to possibly hold another vote. That's what the premier has proposed will be on the fall referendum ballot, when it comes to separation. 660's Mark Strashek looking at the premier's address from earlier today.
8: Danielle Smith finally ended the days of speculation during a 15-minute long televised address Thursday evening.
13: I will be requesting our government add an additional question to the October 19th referendum vote announced previously. The additional question will be, should Alberta remain a province of Canada? Or should the government of Alberta commence the legal process required under the Canadian Constitution to hold a binding provincial referendum on whether or not Alberta should separate from Canada?
8: The premier says she's done it this way to adhere by a court ruling that tossed out the Stay Free Alberta petition.
13: Because this proposed referendum question does not directly trigger separation, but if successful, would ask Alberta's government to commence the legal process necessary to hold a binding referendum on the matter. The recent court ruling would not be applicable, and the referendum question I outlined could proceed.
8: Smith calling it the best solution after more than 700,000 Albertans signed petitions either for or against separation. She also made it clear how she'll be voting.
13: I support Alberta remaining in Canada. That is how I would vote on separation in a provincial referendum. It is also the position of my government and my caucus.
8: There will now be at least 10 questions in the October 19th referendum. The others will focus on immigration and other constitutional concerns. I'm Mark Strashek.
7: In the meantime, reaction is coming forward in this, and it doesn't look good on both sides of the line on when it comes to for or against separation. The opposition NDP saying this is further proof that Smith and her UCP members are separatists, that is according to the NDP. However, separation group lawyer Jeffrey Rath saying Smith is betraying hundreds of thousands of party members and pandering to the NDP on this.
14: You know, I think Danielle just kicked over a hornet's nest and tried to dress it up with a lot of pretty language about how much she values all of us and how much she hears us and blah, blah, blah. But, you know, I don't think she's done herself any favors. She hasn't done the party any favors.
7: Mount Royal University political scientist Lori Williams also believing that Smith may have created new problems for herself with that referendum question. So what's the federal conservative leader saying about possible Alberta separation? 660's Curtis Sherrew with more on that.
9: Pierre Poilievre says he's a strong federalist who wants Alberta to remain in a united Canada.
15: I want a strong Alberta within a united Canada. And all conservatives will be campaigning for Canadian unity in Alberta and potentially, we hope not, but potentially in Quebec as well.
9: He says the same commitment applies to Quebec if the Parti Québécois forms government and pushes for another referendum. Poilievre argues Ottawa should be doing more to cool separatist sentiments here in Alberta.
15: It is the job of the Prime Minister of Canada to unite the country. And as Prime Minister in waiting, I will begin that work myself. I will be campaigning across the province of Alberta, encouraging Albertans to stay as part of the Canadian family.
9: Poilievre says resource development, affordability, and federal policy changes are all key to keeping provinces in the Canadian fold. I'm Curtis Sherrew.
7: Well, following yesterday's big mishap where the UCP caucus sent out a release during a committee meeting on the Forever Canadian petition, another meeting was held today, which led to heated moments by all sides. Darren Rathwell with more.
10: Motion passed, the committee recommending Thomas Lukaszczyk's Forever Canadian petition be included in a referendum this fall, along with some fiery back and forth by committee members during the meeting, some animosity spilling forth from a spectator in the room.
16: So we're now at the point in the...
17: Shame on you. Shame on you. Traitors. Traitors. All of you. Traitors.
10: The opposition repeatedly calling for answers about Wednesday's mistaken news release, claiming the committee held a vote on the matter. No answers forthcoming on that, but the UCP's Joseph Scow said,
16: If the member's going to continue on this vein, I'm going to continue to call points of order because you're going to waste the committee's time.
10: The NDP claiming the referendum recommendation is proof of UCP being separatists. I'm Darren Rathwell.
7: And Danielle Smith also had a speech at the Calgary Chamber of Commerce event today focused on the province's energy future. 660 Shilpa Downton with the details.
18: Alberta refused to back down, and today the picture has shifted dramatically.
19: Premier Danielle Smith delivered a keynote and took part in a fireside chat where she provided an update on the Alberta-Ottawa Memorandum of Understanding. She said the agreement is designed to slow the rise of industrial carbon pricing while supporting major projects. including the proposed West Coast pipeline carrying more than 1 million barrels a day.
18: We have a clear path to produce 8 million barrels per day by about 2035. Our goal is more from production to pipelines to exports, along with more jobs and revenue and the growth that they create.
19: Smith also pointed to global instability and growing demand as reasons Alberta needs to expand its energy exports.
18: We now live in a very different reality with different demands from our friends and allies and trading partners.
19: She says the geopolitical stakes have never been higher and that everyone loses if we fail to develop our country's resources. I'm Shilpa Downton.
7: 660 News Time 1108. The C train is running once again through downtown Calgary after a serious incident earlier today. It was at around 5:30 in the afternoon. Police say a person walked against the lights and was then hit by the train. This was at 7th Avenue and Center Street. That person was pinned underneath and had to be extracted. They were then rushed to the hospital in life-threatening condition. Now, this did cause a bit of chaos as service was shut down and thousands of transit users had to find a shuttle bus to get around the city. Calgary Transit now saying trains are back running on schedule. We look to the west. Why has the RCMP not told Canadians which guns were used and how the killer got a hold of them in the Tumbler Ridge mass shooting? That's a question two gun control groups are hoping to get answers on as they push for the information to be released, as it's now been 100 days since one of the worst killings in Canadian history. Parliament Hill reporter Cormac McSweeney with more.
20: The groups here say that the RCMP hasn't really explained either about how disclosing the models and legal status of the firearms would compromise an investigation, especially when there will be no criminal trial as a result of this, given that the shooter took their own life. The groups are also noting that key facts in these situations can often lead to quick action from governments at all levels. They note that it was less than 2 weeks after Nova Scotia shooting in 2020, which killed 22 people, the federal government prohibited more than 1,500 models and variants of assault-style firearms. There's also still a consortium of media outlets that are taking legal action to try and obtain the information about the guns used in the Tumbler Ridge shooting.
7: 18-year-old Jesse Van Rootseller killed 8 people in the small BC town before taking their own life. Coming up after the break, traffic and weather.
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12: Starting in the southwest on McLeod Trail between James McKevitt Road and Lake Fraser Gate, there are delays tying up the north and southbound roads, and this will be added to by ongoing construction, so if you are approaching from Canyon Meadows Drive, you will want to reroute yourself. But elsewhere in the northwest on Stoney Trail at Scenic Acres Link, there's a bit of a tie-up clogging up the northbound road, so you'll want to use the Nose Hill Drive off-ramp if you want to get through there without any issue. And likewise for the southbound delays at Country Hills Boulevard, again on Stoney Trail, you'll want to use the Sarcee Trail off-ramp to avoid those tie-ups. Finishing things off outside of the city along Deerfa Trail up by Balzac, there's a pretty substantial delay clogging up the northbound road heading up towards Airdrie. So if you are wanting to head out of the city tonight, you'll want to use an alternative route. But if you see a problem, give us a call at 403-291-0066. And now it is time for the forecast from Environment Canada. Tonight's going to bring things down to 6 and it'll be partly cloudy. Friday is going to pick that up to a high of 18 with a 30% chance of showers. And Saturday is set to reach a high of 24 with sunshine. Right now in Calgary, it is 13 with cloudy conditions.
7: Thank you very much, Rob. 660 News Time, 11:13. While the Calgary Flames continue to work on their golf game, Stampede Park continuing to draw in fans in the form of the 2026 Volleyball Canada Youth National Championship. This is at the BMO Centre, an event providing championship wins for our city in more ways than one. Phoenix Phillips explains.
3: We're FCU-17 from Ontario.
4: Lori Lucas's son plays for the Force City Volleyball Club from London, Ontario, here to compete in the U-17 National Volleyball Championships. But while the games are happening inside the BMO Center, this team, like so many others, have reason to spend their money here.
5: We just want to see the mountains, we want to see the town, experience everything. Definitely needed to fundraise for sure, but we were super excited because we've never been here.
4: Visits that contribute to Calgary's sports tourism economy and to visitor spending for this national volleyball tournament expected to generate over $68 million, giving reason for Tourism Calgary's VP of Sales, Carson Aykroyd, to remain optimistic about sports tourism in our city.
23: Calgary's on a significant role because people across the world and certainly across Canada are having a great experience when they come to our city, and it's just going to build on itself as we go forward.
4: The National Volleyball Tournament continues for the next two weekends, open to the public at the BMO Centre. Phoenix Phillips, City News, Calgary.
7: Coming up after the break, a look at our top stories. We're going to check in with Marcus Fitzgerald. When it comes to sports, Game 1, Eastern Conference Final, now over and done with. Big, big night for the Montreal Canadiens. Canada's last chance for Stanley Cup this season. Game 2 in the Western Conference Final gets underway tomorrow. Marcus Fitzgerald, he has sports for us. It's all coming up after the break.
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7: Hello, Calgary. It is Thursday, May 21st. I'm Mike Gazzola in the city. Not too bad outside. 13 degrees. Here's what's making news right now. Premier Danielle Smith saying Albertans will be going to the polls in October to cast their votes on the topic of separation. But we will not actually be voting on whether we separate. Instead, we'll be voting on whether it's time to hold a binding referendum on quitting Canada. Smith also making it clear that she will be voting to keep Alberta in Canada. Pierre Poilievre also saying he will be campaigning across the province to keep the country together. A scary scene in downtown Calgary today. CPS said a person was hit by the C train and then pinned underneath. This was at around 5:30 along 7th Avenue and Center Street. It's believed the person was walking against the lights when it happened. They were rushed to the hospital in life-threatening condition. And coming up after sports.
26: Preparing for the worst. There are protocols in place for if there's a suspected case of Ebola virus.
27: No confirmed Ebola cases in Ontario, but we're looking at what happens if there is.
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11: On the one hand, the Montreal Canadiens were awesome on Thursday in Game 1 of the Eastern Conference Final. On the other, that's about as bad as you could ask for from the Carolina Hurricanes. This Carolina group has made a habit of coming up short at this particular time of year. And after a 6-2 Montreal win, the questions can begin anew for Carolina head coach Rod Brendamore. Montreal scored four times in the first period on the way to this victory. Carolina, the previous eight games in these playoffs, had only allowed 10 goals total. And they give up six in Game 1. So Game 2 of this series is set for Saturday on Sportsnet and CBC. The surprising Canadiens just three wins away from a trip to the Stanley Cup Final. Game 2 of Colorado and Vegas set for tomorrow night. Perhaps we see Cale Makar back in Colorado's lineup. Maybe the Avs are just a wee bit desperate after dropping the opener on home ice last night. Eastern Conference Finals in the NBA, Cavaliers and the Knicks. It was all Josh Hart, the New York forward, with a career night in the playoffs. The Knicks win by 16, 109-93. The Knicks up two games in this best of seven, thanks to the playoff career high 26 points for Josh Hart. The Knicks trying to get to the finals for the first time since 1999. Oklahoma City and San Antonio, game three. It's been a great series so far. It's tied at one. It resumes tomorrow. Baseball, no weather delay for the Blue Jays in New York. Good pitching, not a lot of offense. They get the win, though, over the Pinstripes, 2-0. Sports at 15 and 45 past every hour anytime. Sportsnet.ca.
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12: This is 660 News Radio. I'm Mike Gazzola. Global concern over an Ebola outbreak in Africa continues to grow, with one person being tested in Ontario. 660's Richard Southern is in Toronto speaking with health experts in the province.
27: Test results for that patient here in Ontario who's being evaluated for possible Ebola have yet to come back. The individual recently returned from East Africa. But Toronto's Chief Medical Officer of Health, Dr. Michelle Murphy, says in the event of a positive case, the city is ready.
2: We will be able to receive a patient if we had somebody who did develop symptoms of Ebola. We have those processes in place to bring them to appropriate care, make sure that we're preventing a spread of that infection to anyone else in the city.
27: But infectious disease specialist Dr. Isaac Bogosh tells me he doesn't think we'll see any large Ebola outbreak here at home.
6: If a case was imported, you might see tiny chain or small chain of transmission among like very close contacts, for example, family members, but you're not going to see a widespread large outbreak of this.
27: But in Eastern Congo, the outbreak continues to grow with more than 600 cases. Richard Southern, Queen's Park.
12: From the east to the west in BC, the issue of private property rights and indigenous land title is back on the front burner due to conservative leader Pierre Poilievre. Poilievre wants to put forward legislation that he says would protect private property rights following a pair of court rulings. 660's Dean Rex Seeler is hearing from a high-profile First Nations leader in BC who is pushing back against those plans.
8: Terry Teege is the regional chief of the BC Assembly of First Nations. He says all the talk about people losing their homes and businesses because of the Cowichan Tribes decision or the Musqueam First Nations agreement with the feds is flat out wrong. Teege says First Nations are being scapegoated.
13: I think we need to be clear that First Nations are not interested in private property, but rather to come to some sort of agreement with all levels of government in terms of unextinguished rights.
8: He says that's the key and the courts will figure it out. But TG adds fee simple land, a private property, and First Nations rights and title can all coexist. I'm Dean Rank-Siegler.
12: Traffic and weather coming up after the break.
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12: From the 660 News Traffic Center, I'm Rob Priest. Starting in the southwest on McLeod Trail between Lake Fraser Gate and James McKevitt Road, there are slowdowns that'll be impacting the north and southbound roads, and this will be added to by ongoing construction, so you will want to avoid it if you're approaching from Canyon Meadows Drive. But elsewhere in the northwest on Stony Trail up by Scenic Kickers Link, there's a bit of a tie-up clogging up the northbound road, so you'll want to use the Nose Hill Drive off-ramp if you want to get through there without any problem. But there's also some slowdowns on the southbound road on Stony Trail as you're getting over towards Country Hills Boulevard, and that is being added to by ongoing construction, so to avoid that, you'll want to use the Sarcee Trail off-ramp. But finishing things off outside of the city along Deerfoot Trail up by Balzac, there's a pretty substantial clogging of the northbound road stretching all the way up towards Airdrie. But if you see a problem, give us a call at 403-291-0066. And now it is time for the forecast from Environment Canada. Tonight's going to bring things down to 6 with some cloudy conditions. Friday is going to pick that up to a high of 18 with a 30% chance of showers. And Saturday is going to bring it up to a high of 24 with sunshine. Right now in Calgary, it is 13 and cloudy.
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5: I'm Mike Gazzola. This is 660 News Radio. With air passengers facing more expensive tickets and the risk of canceled flights, insurance experts are advising those with summer travel plans to stay on their toes. Carriers are continuing to cope with sky-high jet fuel costs, prompting some insurers to classify the situation as a known event that excludes some travel disruptions from coverage. Martin Firestone of Travel Secure says that makes it harder for customers to protect themselves.
9: You can see even our Canadian airlines have consolidated some flights. We know they've added fuel surcharges. Like, it's happening. It's just a question of how bad it will be and how bad it will affect people's vacations.
5: The jet fuel crisis is considered an offshoot of the war in the Middle East. The Canada Strong Pass is coming back next month, offering discounts via rail travel and admissions to museums and national parks throughout the summer.
10: Canadian Heritage says the pass will be available from June 19th to September 7th. It offers free entry to all Parks Canada sites and a 25% rebate on camping fees. On Via Rail trips, people under 18 traveling with their parents are free, and travelers between 18 and 24 years old get 25% off fares. All national museums and participating provincial and territorial museums and art galleries are also offering free entry for children under 18 and 50% off for people aged 18 to 24. Naira Ahmed, The Canadian Press.
5: Looking to the world of racing, a NASCAR legend has passed away at the age of 41, shocking many fans.
16: Kyle Busch gets it done.
17: Kyle Busch was a giant in NASCAR. The two-time Cup champion was a winningest driver in history. His family had announced on Thursday he was undergoing treatment due to a severe illness and could not compete this weekend at Charlotte Motor Speedway. And then hours later announced Busch had died suddenly at the age of 41. He raced just last week in Delaware. Busch is survived by his wife and two young children. Alex Stone, EBC News.
18: Back-to-back winning days on Bay Street, the TSX higher by 247 points, 34,409. It finished about 0.5% from its all-time high, a little more than 100 points. CAE reported earnings after the bell. Adjusted earnings per share did beat estimates. Operating income fell short, and then revenue was better than expected. Gold futures a little higher today, up by 0.2% to 4,543, while oil was lower for a third day, down $1.91 to 96.35, and the Canadian dollar trading around 72.5 cents U.S. ahead of retail sales data tomorrow. Now, the CEO at the Canada Pension Plan Investment Board says the firm is getting uncomfortable with rich valuations in the stock market dominated by tech and AI companies. John Graham says the market is essentially rewarding concentration, leaving far fewer investment opportunities. Shares in NVIDIA today down by almost 2% after earnings, despite the fact the company made $50 billion in the first quarter, and it was the first company to hit that milestone. Sales jumped by 85%. Shares in NVIDIA, despite the pullback today, still up by 17% this year. And it was a winning day on Wall Street and a record on the Dow for the first time since February 10th. The Dow today higher by 276 points, the S&P up by 13, the NASDAQ higher by 23. At the Business Center, I'm Chris McCusker.
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0: Tomorrow, the Stanley Cup playoffs continue with Game 2 of the Western Conference Final. In Game 1, the top-seeded Avalanche suffered just their second loss of the playoffs and their first on home ice. Mitch Marner led the way as Vegas delivered a statement road win to set the tone in the series.
1: For the first win of the Western Conference Final.
0: Now, the Avalanche look to respond and even things up in Game 2. You just have to watch the Stanley Cup playoffs. 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
12: Hello, Calgarians. Good evening. It is Thursday, May 21st. I'm Mike Gazzola in the city. Not too bad outside, 13 degrees. Here's what's making news right now.
19: For the first time in more than 30 years, a province is going to vote on separating from the country. Alberta Premier Danielle Smith is putting the question on the fall referendum ballot.
20: The leader of the federal conservatives, Pierre Poilievre, says Alberta deserves a fair deal inside Canada and warns separation is not the answer to provincial frustrations.
21: Traitors! Traitors! All of you!
22: Things get hot and heavy as a committee looks at the Forever Canadian petition, and their decision is in on it. Details on the way.
12: A frightening situation earlier today in downtown Calgary after a pedestrian was hit by the C train and then pinned underneath as well before being rushed to the hospital. We take a closer look.
23: Start to ask the same old questions about the Carolina Hurricanes. At this time of year, they get their doors blown off by the Montreal Canadiens in the opener, the NHL's Eastern Conference Final. Sports at 45.
18: A winning day on markets across the board, the first record closing high for the Dow in months, and back-to-back winning days on Bay. Business at 56.
12: 11:31 is the time at the 660 Traffic Weather Center. Rob Priest. Starting in the northwest on Stony Trail as you're approaching Country Hills Boulevard, there's an ongoing crash affecting the southbound road, so you will want to use the Sarcee Trail off-ramp if you want to get through there without any problems. And there is also a bit of a delay on the northbound side heading up towards Scenic Acres Link, and for that you'll want to use the Nose Hill Drive off-ramp. But looking elsewhere in the city in the southwest on McLeod Trail between Lake Fraser Gate and James McKevitt Road, there is still tie-ups clogging up the north and southbound roads, and this will be added to by ongoing construction. Finishing things off outside of the city along Deerfoot Trail up beyond Balzac, there's a pretty substantial clogging of the northbound road stretching up until you get towards Airdrie. But if you see a problem, give us a call at 403-291-0066. And now it is time for the forecast from Environment Canada. Tonight's going to bring things down to 6 with partly cloudy conditions. Friday is going to pick that up to a high of 18 with a 30% chance of showers. And Saturday is going to start our weekend off at 24 with sunshine. Right now in Calgary, it is 13 and it is mostly cloudy.
5: Thank you very much, Rob. 660 News Time, 11:32. Earlier today, we did get a provincial address by Danielle Smith. Our premier, Albertans, will be voting on whether to leave Canada this fall. That was the message sent forward. Now, this will be the first time a province has done so since 1995. That's when Quebec held their own vote. 660's Mark Strashik has more from Danielle Smith's televised address to Albertans today.
2: Following an Alberta judge's decision to quash a separation petition due to what was said to be lack of consultation with First Nations, Premier Danielle Smith called the ruling unconstitutional and incorrect. This evening, Danielle Smith made this announcement.
6: That is why I'm announcing today that I will be requesting our government add an additional question to the October 19th referendum vote announced previously. The additional question will be, should Alberta remain a province of Canada? Or should the government of Alberta commence the legal process required under the Canadian Constitution to hold a binding provincial referendum on whether or not Alberta should separate from Canada?
2: Smith goes on to say this is because roughly 700,000 Albertans signed petitions to either stay in the country or separate, and that she believes a vote is the way to settle the issue. The premier also says she still believes Alberta should stay in Canada, and she'll be voting to keep the province in the country. During the 15-minute speech, she discussed Justin Trudeau's time as prime minister and his, quote, anti-Alberta stance as a reason for the fractured relationship between the province and country. The premier also said things are changing under Mark Carney, and they're starting to rebound, especially when it comes to big projects like the new pipeline agreement. The referendum is scheduled for October 19th. I'm Mark Strashik.
5: And reaction is coming forward following Smith's address, and it doesn't look very good from both sides. The opposition NDP saying the premier is catering to separatists. However, Mount Royal University political scientist Lori Williams says Smith might have created some new problems for herself in all this.
8: It's not going to satisfy, as we see, the separatists. They've gotten angry and angry over time. This was meant to be a release valve, something that would settle the matter. We're seeing quite the opposite. It's potentially stirred things up worse.
5: And Jeffrey Rath with Stay Free Alberta also on board with that sentiment, saying Smith has stabbed the movement in the back and he'll be organizing within the UCP to make sure future candidates are on board with the separation movement. And Conservative leader Pierre Poilievre saying he will personally campaign across Alberta to keep the province in Canada. 660's Curtis Sherrod with more on that.
20: The leader of the Federal Conservatives, Pierre Poilievre, says Alberta's frustrations are real, but separation is not the answer.
13: That we unblock the resources, we get the federal government off the backs and out of the way of Alberta workers and small businesses so the province can prosper, reverse the gun grab, but all for the purpose of you making our country more united, more affordable, and more strong.
20: He continued to say that Prime Minister Mark Carney should be doing more to cool down separatist sentiment by supporting energy development and reducing what he's calling federal irritants.
13: I will be campaigning across the province of Alberta, encouraging Albertans to stay as part of the Canadian family.
20: Poilievre says Conservatives will oppose any renewed push for Quebec independence as well if the Parti Québécois forms government. I'm Curtis Sherrod.
5: And now with a separation question being added to that fall referendum, earlier in the day, we did see some drama at the committee meeting to discuss the Forever Canadian petition. This after a big UCP misstep yesterday. 660's Darren Rathwell with the latest.
21: Traitors! Traitors! All of you!
22: Shame on you, called out by a spectator in the gallery. This while the committee, with a UCP majority, recommending government include the Forever Canadian petition in this fall's referendum. But sparks often flying between committee members. NDP's Racky Pancholi taking a shot at committee chair Brandon Lunty, who just became government whip.
14: I just want to say congratulations, Mr. Chair, as well, for your promotion and the pay increase that you got. You've clearly earned every dollar of that.
21: Order, Mr. Chair.
4: I apologize and withdraw.
22: Also, the opposition was denied their request to seek Indigenous consultation before a referendum is held. UCP committee members saying the referendum will allow them to stay true to those who signed the petition. I'm Darren Rathwell.
5: And Premier Smith delivering a keynote address and taking part in a fireside chat today hosted by the Calgary Chamber of Commerce. It was during the morning, as 660 Shilpa Downton tells us. Smith provided an update on the Alberta-Ottawa Memorandum of Understanding.
9: Headline carbon price will be substantially rolled back. It'll stay at $95 until the end of this year.
10: Premier Danielle Smith says the new deal with Ottawa could help make the province more competitive by easing carbon pricing pressures on large emitters.
9: This is the largest emitters who emit 100,000 tons per year or more of CO2. I think we've got about 100 of them in Alberta. But importantly, the framework for this deal applies across the country.
10: She says the carbon price will be substantially lower from the previous federal policy. And she also emphasized plans to expand pipelines and boost production over the next decade.
9: Our goal is to double oil and gas production in Alberta. When I became premier, we were close to 3.8 million barrels of oil per day. Today, we're close to 5 million barrels per day. We have a clear path to produce 8 million barrels per day by about 2035.
10: Smith says Alberta's energy resources are increasingly important as countries look for reliable suppliers in an uncertain geopolitical climate. I'm Shilpa Downton.
5: 660 News Time, 11:38. A frightening situation earlier today in Calgary's downtown core. It was at around 5:30. Police say a pedestrian walked into the path of an oncoming C train and was hit. This was at 7th Avenue and Center Street, which caused trains to be halted for more than 2 hours afterwards. CPS saying the person was pinned underneath and had to be extracted. They were then rushed to the hospital in life-threatening condition. According to Calgary Transit, train service now back up and running once again. And the future of Calgary's free fare zone is up for debate, and City Council wants to hear from you. Rain Rashid reports.
15: Helps the government.
16: For more than four decades, Calgarians have been able to ride the C trains for free through downtown, but a proposal to eliminate the zone passed through committee earlier this month. Now, some members of City Council are asking for your feedback.
24: I'm urging Calgarians to let our City Council know about their lived experience, how much this free fare zone matters to them, so that we can actually move on from this and address some much more substantive ways to make transit safer.
16: The final vote on the future of the free fare zone will be on May 26th. If passed, riders will no longer be able to travel through downtown for free beginning August 1st. Rain Rashid, City News, Calgary.
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12: Starting in the northwest on Stoney Trail at Country Hills Boulevard, there's a minor crash impacting the westbound road, and this will be causing a bit of a problem for those of you in that area, so you'll want to use the Sarcee Trail off-ramp to avoid it. But elsewhere in the southwest, on McLeod Trail at James McKevitt Road, there's still big tie-ups impacting the north and southbound roads stretching up towards Lake Fraser Gate, and this will be added to by ongoing construction. But finishing things off outside of the city along Deerfoot Trail beyond Balzac, there is a pretty substantial clogging of the northbound road up towards Airdrie. So if you do want to get out of the city tonight, it'll be best to use an alternative route. But if you see a problem, give us a call at 403-291-0066. And now it is time for the forecast from Environment Canada. Tonight's going to bring things down to 6 and it'll be cloudy. Friday is going to pick it up to a high of 18 with a 30% chance of showers. And Saturday is going to reach a high of 24 with sunshine. Right now in Calgary, it is 13 with cloudy conditions.
5: Thank you very much, Rob. 660 News Time, 11:42. A bit of a scare this week involving the Ebola outbreak and a plane that was heading towards the U.S. Zachary Chung reports.
0: A passenger who was escorted off an Air France flight that was diverted to Montreal on Wednesday has now been sent back to Paris following concerns of a possible Ebola virus exposure on board a flight that was bound to Detroit. Officials from Public Health Canada saying that a quarantine officer met with the traveler and determined that he was asymptomatic before he left the country. Air France saying the passenger, a Congolese national, was mistakenly allowed to board flight 378 in Paris after traveling in East Africa. The aircraft had landed in Montreal after U.S. authorities refused entry to the passenger under restrictions tied to Ebola outbreaks in that part of the continent, adding in a statement that there was no medical emergency on board. The passenger disembarked with his luggage and the aircraft was able to depart for Detroit. Officials from Public Health Canada then saying they were informed by U.S. Border Security Wednesday that the flight was refused entry into the country. Health officials say the traveler was assessed in Montreal and later returned to Paris after showing no signs of illness. Zachary Chung, City News, Montreal.
5: Looking to showbiz, Stephen Colbert taking to the stage at the Ed Sullivan Theater one last time tonight to host CBS's The Late Show. In his monologue, he reflected on his relationship with the audience.
1: I realized pretty soon in this job that our job over here was different. We were here to feel the news with you. And I don't know about you, but I sure have felt it.
5: Colbert took over the show from David Letterman in 2015 and had kept up an on-air feud with President Donald Trump that intensified since his re-election in 2024. CBS announced the show's cancellation last year, claiming financial reasons, though many suspected political pressure from the Trump administration also played a role in that. Coming up after the break, a look at our top stories, a look at sports as well. We had Game 1 Eastern Conference Final in the NHL playoffs. Montreal, Carolina Hurricanes going toe-to-toe. Big night for the last Canadian team in the Stanley Cup run. We're going to look at that game and more. Marcus Fitzgerald, he has sports for us. It's coming up after the break.
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5: Hello, Calgary, and good evening. It is Thursday, May 21st. I'm Mike Gazzola. In the city, 13 degrees, not too bad outside. Here's what's making news right now. Alberta Premier Danielle Smith saying the province is adding a 10th question to the October 19th referendum. During her televised address today, Smith outlined the new question as a way to hear the hundreds of thousands of Albertans who have signed petitions arguing for and against separation. The added question will ask Albertans if a separation referendum should be held. She adds she will be voting to keep Alberta in Canada. Pierre Poilievre also saying he will be campaigning in the province to keep the country united. Massive train disruptions in downtown Calgary earlier tonight after a pedestrian was hit by the C train. This was at 7th Avenue and Center Street. The person was pinned underneath the train and then rushed to the hospital in life-threatening condition. after they were freed. Also coming up after sports.
6: Conservative leader Pierre Poilievre says we need to protect private property rights. A First Nations leader says instead, let's turn down the rhetoric.
5: And from Sportsnet 960, The Fan, Marcus Fitzgerald.
7: These Carolina Hurricanes teams are kind of known for coming up short at this time of the year. And Thursday, they did themselves no favors. They gave up 4 goals to the Montreal Canadiens in the opening period. They lose 6-2, and it took them nearly the entire third period to register even a single shot in a comeback effort that fell woefully short. For the Canadiens, though, on the other side, coming off the 7-game win over Tampa Bay and Buffalo, and now the Habs are just 3 wins away from a trip to the Stanley Cup Final. Game 2 is set for Saturday back in Raleigh. Game 2 of the Avalanche Golden Knights series in the West. That goes on Friday night in Denver. Avalanche potentially desperate. Maybe we see Cale Makar back in the lineup. Day-to-day was the prognosis ahead of puck drop of Game 1 when it seemed like a bit of a surprise that Makar wasn't able to give it a go. Baseball, no weather delay for the Blue Jays this time around in the Bronx. Another low-scoring victory, but they will take it. They take down the Bombers 2-0. Blue Jays will be back at it tomorrow at home at the Rogers Center against the Pittsburgh Pirates. In the NBA's Eastern Conference Finals, Game 2 once again goes to the New York Knicks. A 16-point win over the Cavaliers. Josh Hart with a career night in the postseason. The Knicks are 2 wins away from a trip to the NBA Finals for the first time since 1999. Sports at 15 and 45 past every hour anytime. Sportsnet.ca.
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5: I'm Mike Gazzola. You're listening to 660 News Radio. We continue to follow the case of an Ontario resident being tested for Ebola. This as the deadly virus continues to spread in Central Africa, where over 100 people have since died. 660's Richard Southern has more from Toronto.
23: That patient here in Ontario who just returned from East Africa is still being tested for Ebola. No results in on that just yet. Dr. Isaac Bogosh is an infectious disease specialist at the Toronto General Hospital. Doctor, are you familiar with that patient?
28: I can't discuss it publicly, unfortunately.
23: Without discussing the case, it would be a blood test to test for something like this, correct?
28: Yeah, should be pretty quick. It's a PCR test that's done.
23: And if we were to see a positive test like that, what happens next?
28: We have facilities in Ontario that are dedicated for what we would call high consequence pathogens like Ebola virus. There's dedicated ICU space where people could be cared for.
23: There are no confirmed Ebola cases outside of Africa, but in Eastern Congo, healthcare workers and aid groups say they're now in dire need of more supplies and staff to respond to the growing outbreak there. Richard Southern, Queen's Park.
5: Looking to the west now in BC, a high-profile Indigenous leader in the province pushing back against a plan by federal Conservative leader Pierre Poilievre. Following a pair of court rulings, Poilievre wants to bring in a law he says would protect private property rights. But as 660's Dean Rex Seidler reports, the regional chief of the British Columbia Assembly of First Nations says it's not needed.
6: Terry TG says the reason is simple.
29: Fee simple land and private property and First Nations rights and title can all coexist.
6: He says it's misinformation and scapegoating of First Nations that are pushing this. TG says the Musqueam First Nations deal with the feds, and a few months earlier, a court ruling giving the Cowichan title over a swath of South Richmond showed that.
29: Certainly the Cowichan have stated time and again that they're not interested in private land, but rather in terms of reconciliation, reconcile their assertion of title to these lands.
6: He says First Nations are open to negotiations, realizing courts will likely have to get involved. I'm Dean Rex Seidler.
5: Traffic and weather coming up in 1 minute.
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12: From the 660 News Traffic Center, I'm Rob Priest. Starting in the southwest on McLeod Trail between Lake Fraser Gate and James McKevitt Road, there are slowdowns that'll be impacting the north and southbound roads, and this will be added to by ongoing construction, so you will want to avoid it if you're approaching from Canyon Meadows Drive. But elsewhere in the northwest on Stony Trail up by Scenic Acres Link, there's a bit of a tie-up.

0: Saturday is going to bring it up to a high of 24 with sunshine. Right now in Calgary, it is 13 and cloudy.
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5: You're listening to 660 News Radio. I'm Mike Gazzola. Cases of Lyme disease in Montreal have reached its highest mark in over 20 years.
6: Montreal Public Health is reporting 161 cases in 2025, the highest number of cases since 2003. The Quebec government says the rise in tick-related infections could be explained by climate change, as warmer weather allows ticks to survive more easily. Health officials say people who enjoy outdoor leisure activities should be careful in endemic areas where ticks are found, in tall grass, gardens, forests, and woodlands where they can latch onto skin. Wearing long clothing and using insect repellent during outdoor activities can help prevent bites. Since 2024, the entire island of Montreal has been considered at risk of tick exposure. Naira Ahmed, The Canadian Press.
5: With airline tickets getting more expensive and customers facing the risk of canceled flights, insurance experts are advising those with summer travel plans to stay nimble. Carriers are continuing to grapple with expensive jet fuel costs and have been consolidating some flights or adding fuel surcharges. Martin Firestone of Travel Secure says that's left passengers with uncertainty over whether they'll even take off.
7: If you bought cancellation interruption, you're protected. It's too late to buy it now. And then whether a flight's outright canceled or delayed or rescheduled is what's up in the air right now.
5: Firestone adds most insurers have classified the jet fuel crisis as a known event, so it excludes some travel disruptions from coverage. And stateside, Donald Trump has called off plans to sign a new executive order on artificial intelligence.
8: I postponed it.
9: Because he didn't like what he saw in the order's text and worried it could dull America's edge on AI technology.
8: You know, we're leading China, we're leading everybody, and I don't want to do anything that's going to get in the way of that lead.
9: The president's seen AI as a way to boost the economy, but Republican allies are divided over whether to embrace the AI industry or side with voters skeptical of the technology. Vice President Vance said this week the administration wants to promote innovation while also addressing cybersecurity threats and data privacy. Sagar Magani, Washington.
10: The U.S. Secretary of State says there are some good signs in an agreement with Iran, while the U.S. President says he wants the Strait of Hormuz open and free of tolls. Iran is reportedly speaking to Oman about a toll system. Now, the price for oil was quite choppy today. At the end of the day, it was lower for a third session, down $1.91 to $96.35. These conflicting headlines left investors clearly seeing some hope for a deal. This week, it's down by almost $5. The TSX higher for a second straight day today. It was up 247 points, 34,409, finishing close to its highest close since early March, but still a little more than 100 points off its record high. Gold futures higher today by 0.2% to 4,543. And then silver was up by 1.3% to $77 the ounce. On Wall Street, a winning day here and the first record close on the Dow since February. It was higher by 276 points. The S&P up by 13, the NASDAQ higher by 23. Shares in Intuit sold off today. The stock actually had its worst day since 2003. Dropping by 20% and getting close to a six-year low, around $307 a share. The tax preparation software company reported third-quarter earnings, and while it did raise its guidance, it also cut employees. At the Business Center, I'm Chris McCusker.
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3: Joining us, I'm Anthony Atanasov. Here's what's making news right now.
4: The province is going to vote for the first time in more than 30 years. A province is going to vote on separating from the country. Alberta Premier Danielle Smith is putting the question on the fall referendum ballot.
5: Pierre Poilievre says he and all Conservative MPs will campaign to keep Alberta and Canada. The separation referendum is launched this fall.
3: Mayor of Vancouver touting a council vote yesterday afternoon on a building code change that brought out 100 people to speak over 2 days. It's been a day of barn fires around the Lower Mainland and a shooting in Surrey.
6: Here come those Habs again, just 3 wins away from a trip to the Stanley Cup Final. We'll get into that and more coming up in Sports at 45.
3: We'll have all that and more coming up in a minute, but first your traffic and weather.
7: From the 660 News Traffic Center, I'm Rob Priest. Starting in the northwest on 10th Street up by Memorial Drive, due to ongoing pavement and concrete rehab, the left lane is going to be closed off, and this will last until June 30th. But elsewhere in the northeast, keeping with Memorial Drive up by 59th Street, due to ongoing water utility work, the east and westbound left lanes are going to be closed off with speeds reduced to 50 kilometers, and this will last until 3 p.m. But finishing things off in the southeast on Barlow Trail up by 114th Avenue due to ongoing Green Line construction, the right and left lanes are going to be closed on the southbound side, and this will last until 7 p.m. But if you see a problem, issue, or concern that you want to let us know about, give us a call at 403-291-0066. And now it is time for the forecast from Environment Canada. Right now it is a low of 6 and it'll be partly cloudy. Later today it'll get up to a high of 18 with a 30% chance of showers, and Saturday is going to bring it up to a high of 20. 24 with sunshine. More traffic and weather in 10 minutes.
3: Albertans will be voting on separating from Canada this fall. Our Mark Strashok has more for Premier Danielle Smith's televised address on Thursday.
8: I will be requesting our government add an additional question to the October 19th referendum vote announced previously. The additional question will be, should Alberta remain a province of Canada? Or should the government of Alberta commence the legal process required under the Canadian Constitution to hold a binding provincial referendum on whether or not Alberta should separate from Canada?
4: Smith goes on to say this is because roughly 700,000 Albertans signed petitions to either stay in the country or separate, and that she believes a vote is the way to settle the issue. I'm Mark Strashik.
3: Conservative leader Pierre Poilievre says he and every Conservative MP will campaign for Alberta to stay in Canada if the province heads into a separation referendum this fall.
5: Pierre Poilievre says he's a strong federalist who wants Alberta to remain in a united Canada.
9: I want a strong Alberta within a united Canada. And all conservatives will be campaigning for Canadian unity in Alberta. And potentially, we hope not, but potentially in Quebec as well.
5: He says the same commitment applies to Quebec if the Parti Québécois forms government and pushes for another referendum. Poilievre argues Ottawa should be doing more to cool separatist sentiments here in Alberta.
9: It is the job of the Prime Minister of Canada to unite the country. And as Prime Minister in waiting, I will begin that work myself. I will be campaigning across the province of Alberta, encouraging Albertans to stay as part of the Canadian family.
5: Poilievre says resource development, affordability, and federal policy changes are all key to keeping provinces in the Canadian fold. I'm Curtis Giroux.
3: And following the big mishap where the UCP caucus sent out a release during a committee meeting on the Forever Canada Canadian petition, another meeting was held, which led to heated moments by all sides.
10: Motion passed, the committee recommending Thomas Lukaszczyk's Forever Canadian petition be included in a referendum this fall, along with some fiery back and forth by committee members during the meeting, some animosity spilling forth from a spectator in the room.
11: So we're now at the point in the...
12: Shame on you. Shame on you. Traitors. Traitors. All of you. Traitors.
10: The opposition repeatedly calling for answers about Wednesday's mistaken news release, claiming the committee held a vote on the matter. No answers forthcoming on that, but the UCP's Joseph Scow said,
11: If the member's going to continue on this vein, I'm going to continue to call points of order because you're going to waste the committee's time.
10: The NDP claiming the referendum recommendation is proof of UCP being separatists. I'm Darren Rathwell.
3: And in BC, yet another public sector union has declared its membership is ready to walk off the job. This time, it's the people who work on Metro Vancouver's water and sewage systems and are responsible for operating the region's parks. The Greater Vancouver Regional District Employees Union represents 600 employees who will have to abide by essential service levels if they do go on strike. The union says it's armed with a 98% strike mandate, and with 72-hour strike notice already issued, services could be affected as early as 3 p.m. on Saturday. Aside from wages, the union says the main issues are safety on the job and worker recruitment and retention. New buildings in Vancouver will not be required to be heated with electricity after a vote at City Hall on Thursday. It's a change Mayor Ken Sim wanted to make as soon as he became mayor, arguing forcing home builders and homeowners to use electricity would drive up costs. 118 people registered to speak to the motion, a debate that began on Wednesday, and wound up on Thursday. It's the second attempt at reversing a bylaw adopted by a previous administration back in 2016 in order to reduce emissions. The earlier proposal failed because of a split vote. In a statement released Thursday, Sim says the move to reintroduce natural gas as an option will reduce costs and restore consumer choice. A business has been damaged in the latest shooting in Surrey. Police say it happened in downtown Cloverdale along 175th Street near 58th Avenue. No one was hurt. The police service hasn't figured out what the motive was for the shooting, but say it isn't linked to the ongoing extortion crisis. A car that may be connected to the case was found on fire a short distance away. And speaking of fires, crews in Abbotsford battled a blaze south of the airport on Thursday afternoon that destroyed three poultry barns. It's believed the fire was on a farm near Gladwin and Huntingdon Road. The fire not suspicious, according to Abbotsford police. It's the second barn fire in the Lower Mainland on Thursday. Firefighters in Delta put out a fire in the afternoon at a farm property just off Ladner Trunk Road. No one was hurt, and all the animals got out safely. Meantime, a vacant home in Surrey was badly damaged in an early morning fire. Crews say they were called out to the home on 100A Avenue, just off 140th Street, before 6 a.m. By the time they got there, flames were coming out of the roof of the two-story home. No word yet on what caused it. And crews with North Shore Rescue had to pluck two teens out of the backcountry behind Mount Seymour Wednesday. The team says the two got turned around in the snow while coming down from Runner Peak and lost their way. Although they weren't prepared and didn't have the right gear, they did use the emergency SOS feature on their phone to call for help and then stayed put. Rescuers found them a short time later and used the helicopter to get them out and back to safety. A month after being forced from their homes due to a landslide, the Peace River Regional District allowing the people of Old Fort to return. That 400-meter landslide destroyed the only road into the tiny community. The spot south of Fort St. John has proven vulnerable to landslides, having been hit with two others since 2018. While a temporary road's been constructed, there's no mention by the regional district what a more permanent road will look like or when it would be completed. News Radio Times, 1108, 1208 Mountain Time. The issue of private property rights and Indigenous land title back on the front burner thanks to federal Conservative leader Pierre Poilievre. Poilievre wants to put forward legislation that he says would protect private property rights following a pair of court rulings. 1130's Dean Rex Seidler hearing from a high-profile First Nations leader who's pushing back against those plans.
13: Terry Teagee is the regional chief of the BC Assembly of First Nations. He says all the talk about people losing their homes and businesses because of the Cowichan Tribes decision or the Musqueam First Nations agreement with the feds is flat out wrong. Teagee says First Nations are being scapegoated.
14: I think we need to be clear that First Nations are not interested in private property, but rather to come to some sort of agreement with all levels of government in terms of unextinguished rights.
13: He says that's the key and the courts will figure it out. Latigi adds fee simple land, a private property, and First Nations rights and title can all coexist. I'm Dean Rankseeler.
3: And a man from Saanich has been sentenced to 4.5 years behind bars after pleading guilty to voyeurism and child pornography charges. Investigators from across the province determined there were hundreds of victims after combing through all the evidence.
15: 39-year-old Yin Young Derek Chan learned his fate. A 4.5-year sentence after pleading guilty to a handful of voyeurism-related charges last fall. A police warrant found the Saanich man was in possession of thousands of images and more than 28 hours of video stretching from 2017 to 2023. Saanich Police Deputy Chief Damien Kowalowicz says there are more than 650 women and girls impacted from this investigation.
16: It will shake the community. It will probably shake the province. And we realize the effect that something like this can have on community. This is an extreme breach of privacy.
15: Chan, who has a previous voyeurism conviction, has been in custody since January 2025. After time served, he has another 2.5 years left on his sentence. I'm Kyle Benning.
3: Coming up next, we'll have a look at your traffic and weather. It's 1110 at 1210 Mountain.
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7: From the 660 News Traffic Center, I'm Rob Priest. Starting in the northeast on Memorial Drive up by 36th Street, due to ongoing roadway construction, the westbound left lane is going to be closed off, and this will last until June 4th. But elsewhere in the city in the northwest, on 16th Avenue up by 44th Street, due to ongoing feeder main construction, there's going to be two-way traffic on the westbound side as the eastbound road is going to be closed off, and this will last until May 27th. Finishing things off in the city in the southeast on Bannister Road up by Shawnee Drive, due to ongoing bridge rehab, the eastbound right lane is going to be closed, and this will last until August 18th. But if you see a problem, issue, or concern that you want to let us know about, give us a call at 403-291-0066. And now it is time for the forecast from Environment Canada. Right now it is a low of 6 and it'll be partly cloudy. Later today it'll get up to a high of 18 with a 30% chance of showers. And Saturday is expected to reach a high of 24 with sunshine. More traffic and weather in 10 minutes.
22: And a high of 14.
3: You're listening to News Radio. Alberta's premier was in Calgary Thursday morning, speaking at a Chamber of Commerce event focused on the province's energy future.
23: Alberta refused to back down, and today the picture has shifted dramatically.
24: Premier Danielle Smith delivered a keynote and took part in a fireside chat where she provided an update on the Alberta-Ottawa Memorandum of Understanding. She said the agreement is designed to slow the rise of industrial carbon pricing while supporting major projects, including the proposed West Coast pipeline carrying more than 1 million barrels a day.
23: We have a clear path to produce 8 million barrels per day by about 2035. Our goal is more from production to pipelines to exports, along with more jobs and revenue and the growth that they create.
24: Smith also pointed to global instability and growing demand as reasons Alberta needs to expand its energy exports.
23: We now live in a very different reality with different demands from our friends and allies and trading partners.
24: She says the geopolitical stakes have never been higher and that everyone loses if we fail to develop our country's resources. I'm Shilpa Downton.
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3: Hello, Vancouver and Calgary. Thanks so much for joining us. I'm Anthony Tanisov. Here's what's making news. Danielle Smith says Albertans will be going to the polls in October to cast their vote on separation, but they won't actually be voting on whether to separate. Meantime, Conservative leader Pierre Poilievre says he'll personally campaign across Alberta to keep the province in Canada if separation question does appear on the October ballot. And in Vancouver, the people in charge of operating and maintaining sewers and water systems in Metro Vancouver, as well as parks and housing, are voted to walk off the job. 72-hour strike notice now served. Conservatives urge workers to walk off the job at 8 p.m. on Saturday. Sportsnet Radio, it's Marcus Fitzgerald.
2: Despite Montreal's success, one of the underlying themes with the Habs coming into the Eastern Conference Final was when were their best players going to start showing up on the score sheet? Well, we saw that Thursday night in Raleigh against the Carolina Hurricanes. Canes are coming in on a long layoff. The Canadians, of course, had just beaten the Buffalo Sabres in seven games on Monday. So, naturally, Jurash Slafkovský scored twice. Cole Caulfield, a couple of points. Canadians over the Hurricanes 6-2. The Canes went almost the entire third period without registering a shot on goal. By far, their worst performance of these playoffs. Carolina with a chance to bounce back now in Game 2 on Saturday. And obviously, a golden opportunity ahead for Marty St. Louis' crew with a chance to take the first two games on the road. That's what the Vegas Golden Knights are hoping to do Friday night in Denver against the Colorado Avalanche. Starting to think maybe we see Cale Makar back in the lineup for Colorado after he was not out there day-to-day with that injury. You can see the game Friday on Sportsnet. The NBA of Eastern Conference Finals, Game 2, Madison Square Garden. Josh Hart got a standing ovation after a 26-point performance. The Knicks with a 16-point win over the Cavaliers. New York trying to get to the NBA Finals for the first time since 1999. They've got a two-game lead in that best of seven. The Blue Jays, once again, not a lot of offense and strong pitching, beat the Yankees 2-0. The Jays are back at it on Friday against the Pittsburgh Pirates. Sports at 15 and 45 past every hour. Honey Time, Sportsnet.
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3: Another of administering a stupefying substance. Abbotsford police say two different women are at the center of their investigation, but there may be additional victims or witnesses, so they've released the man's photo in hopes of getting more information. One case is from this month. The other goes back to last December. Roe Farrow was in court on June 1st for a bail hearing. And drivers using the Sea to Sky Highway over the long weekend set a new and dubious record. The BC Highway Patrol says 66 drivers had their vehicles impounded for excessive speeding. The previous high mark was 60 set last year. At one point, they had four high-end Porsches and two motorcycles lined up waiting to be towed to the impound lot. Mounties say they handed out a total of 212 speeding tickets over the 4 days, despite the fact the electronic signs over the highway were flashing the warning, police ahead. Business owners feeling the hit. The Canadian Federation of Independent Business out with its latest barometer on small business confidence. The Federation's Ryan Mitten says the survey shows small business optimism's down another 5% to 50%. Among the lowest in the country.
8: So what we're seeing is that concerns about fuel costs are spiking, and at the same time, confidence is dropping. The cost of doing business is too high, and that's causing business owners to get worried about their operations.
3: Mitten says economic uncertainty casts a huge shadow on businesses. Right now, He says more businesses have been closing than opening in BC. Stateside, two men are charged with creating AI-generated porn of female celebrities.
0: Federal prosecutors have charged two men with using AI to create nude videos and photos under a new law targeting deepfake pornography. They are among the first charged under the Take It Down Act. The law adds stricter penalties for pushing AI-created deepfakes. They each face up to 2 years in prison. The law also requires online platforms to remove AI-generated imagery within 48 hours of a victim's request. I'm Lisa Dwyer.
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7: From the 660 News Traffic Center, I'm Rob Priest. Starting in the northwest on 10th Street up by Memorial Drive, due to ongoing pavement and concrete rehab, the left lane is going to be closed off, and this will last until June 30th. But elsewhere in the northeast, keeping with Memorial Drive up by 59th Street, due to ongoing water utility work, the east and westbound left lanes are going to be closed off with speeds reduced to 50 kilometers, and this will last until 3 p.m. But finishing things off in the southeast on Barlow Trail up by 114th Avenue due to ongoing Green Line construction, the right and left lanes are going to be closed on the southbound side, and this will last until 7 p.m. But if you see a problem, issue, or concern that you want to let us know about, give us a call at 403-291-0066. And now it is time for the forecast from Environment Canada. Right now it is a low of 6 and it'll be partly cloudy. Later today it'll get up to a high of 18 with a 30% chance of showers, and Saturday is going to bring it up to a high of 20. With sunshine. More traffic and weather in 10 minutes.
3: Radio, I'm Anthony Atanasoff. Cases of Lyme disease in Montreal have reached their highest mark in over 20 years.
11: Montreal Public Health is reporting 161 cases in 2025, the highest number of cases since 2003. The Quebec government says the rise in tick-related infections could be explained by climate change, as warmer weather allows ticks to survive more easily. Health officials say people who enjoy outdoor leisure activities should be careful in endemic areas where ticks are found, in tall grass, gardens, forests, and woodlands where they can latch onto skin. Wearing long clothing and using insect repellent during outdoor activities can help prevent bites. Since 2024, the entire island of Montreal has been considered at risk of tick exposure. Naira Ahmed, The Canadian Press.
3: Stateside, U.S. President Trump again raised the specter of U.S. military intervention in Cuba. The renewed threat takes on greater weight a day after the administration announced criminal charges against former Cuban President Raul Castro. Trump says previous U.S. presidents have considered intervening in Cuba for decades, but that, quote, "it looks like I'll be the one that does it." Secretary of State Marco Rubio told reporters separately that the Trump administration wants to resolve differences with Cuba peacefully, but is doubtful the U.S. can reach a diplomatic resolution with the island's current government. And a critical test of the biggest and most powerful rocket ever built, Elon Musk's Starship, expected to blast off from Texas as the billionaire's company prepares to go public what could be the largest IPO ever. ABC's Stephanie Ramos with more.
12: The high-stakes test flight of Elon Musk's SpaceX Starship, the world's most powerful rocket. The new and improved version of the gigantic 408-foot-tall Starship. Musk says Starship will eventually carry up to 100 people to the moon and Mars. NASA hoping to use Starship to land astronauts on the lunar surface in 2028. Starship, a huge part of SpaceX's future, which Musk is taking public in what could be the biggest stock offering in history.
3: SpaceX has flirted with allowing private citizens to fly to space on its Dragon spacecraft. It also once planned a mission around the moon with a Japanese billionaire, but that got canceled long before it could happen. Thou shalt not pretend to be a sexy priest. In Italy, there's a popular souvenir that's most definitely not affiliated with the Vatican.
13: On the crowded streets of Rome, especially near the Vatican, the smiling face of a very hot priest looks out from a souvenir stand advertising a 2027 calendar featuring him and 11 other sexy men of the cloth. In reality, cover model Giovanni Galizia and most of those inside are not priests, and the photos for each month haven't changed in more than 20 years. Galizia is now a 39-year-old flight attendant who says he posed for the calendar when he was 17 on a lark, and it's had no bearing on his life until this week when the story about the fake sexy priests surfaced. Sherry Preston, ABC News.
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28: Winning day on Wall Street and a record closing high on the Dow for the first time since February. It was up by 276 points, 50,285, the S&P up by 13, and the NASDAQ higher by 23. U.S. listed shares in Stellantis down by about 0.2% today after the carmaker unveiled a $70 billion turnaround plan. Now, it's planning to push four core brands, Jeep, Ram, Peugeot, and Fiat. While in North America, it will add a new compact and mid-size pickup truck, as well as a new entry-level model for the Dodge brand. As well today, the Trump administration has agreed to award $1 billion to IBM to build a foundry for producing quantum computing chips. Shares in IBM today up by almost 12%. For the best day since January of 2025. On Bay Street, the TSX was higher for a second straight day, up by 247, 34,409, a little more than 100 points from its all-time high. Shares in Lightspeed Commerce finishing lower by about 6%. The e-commerce company's fourth quarter adjusted earnings did miss the average estimate. The guidance also fell short. Gold futures today higher by 0.2% to 4,543. And then oil was lower for a third day, down $1.91 to 96.35. I'm Chris.
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1: The Montreal Canadiens surrendered the first goal 33 seconds in before roaring back with four of their own to close out the opening 20 minutes in a surprising 6-2 win over the Hurricanes in Game 1 of the Eastern Conference Finals. Juraj Slafkovský scored on a great individual effort to make it 5-2 in the third period before adding an empty net that sealed it.
2: It was a well-executed plan, and we knew that they were going to push back in the second and third, obviously. They do it a lot to every team in NHL, but we just, you know, had to stay ready and calm, and I like the way we played. We got to make sure we were prepared for game two.
1: Slafkovský's first goal of the night was his first at 5-on-5 this postseason after bagging four on the power play.
0: Number one for breaking news. 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
1: Vancouver and Calgary, thanks so much for joining us. I'm Anthony Atanasoff. Here's what's making news.
3: A vote on Alberta leaving Canada will be happening this fall. Premier Danielle Smith with the announcement in a televised address Thursday evening.
4: The leader of the federal Conservatives, Pierre Poilievre, says Alberta deserves a fair deal inside Canada and warns separation is not the answer to provincial frustrations.
1: Another public sector union declaring its membership is ready to walk off the job in Metro Vancouver. Saying affordability has been returned to home building in Vancouver. City Council reverses a bylaw adopted 10 years ago that effectively banned natural gas heating.
5: Those highly skilled offensive players leading the way for the Montreal Canadiens in an Eastern Conference final series opening win over Carolina Sports at 15.
1: Of all those stories and more coming up in a minute. But first, your traffic and weather.
6: From the 660 News Traffic Center, I'm Rob Priest. Starting in the northwest on 10th Street up by Memorial Drive, due to ongoing pavement and concrete rehab, the left lane is going to be closed off, and this will last until June 30th. But elsewhere in the northeast, keeping with Memorial Drive up by 59th Street, due to ongoing water utility work, the east and westbound left lanes are going to be closed off with speeds reduced to 50 kilometers, and this will last until 3 p.m. But finishing things off in the southeast on Barlow Trail up by 114th Avenue due to ongoing Green Line construction, the right and left lanes are going to be closed on the southbound side, and this will last until 7 p.m. But if you see a problem, issue, or concern that you want to let us know about, give us a call at 403-291-0066. And now it is time for the forecast from Environment Canada. Right now it is a low of 6 and it'll be partly cloudy. Later today it'll get up to a high of 18 with a 30% chance of showers, and Saturday is going to bring it up to a high of 20. 24 with sunshine. More traffic and weather in 10 minutes.
7: 14.
1: Premier Danielle Smith says Albertans will be going to the polls in October to cast their vote on separation, but they won't actually be voting on whether to separate.
3: Premier Danielle Smith said she'll be adding a question around Alberta separation on the ballot.
8: The additional question will be, should Alberta remain a province of Canada? Or should the government of Alberta commence the legal process required under the Canadian Constitution to hold a binding provincial referendum on whether or not Alberta should separate from Canada?
3: The wording is in such a way to respect a court ruling earlier this month that quashed the Stay Free Alberta petition, which cited the lack of consultation with First Nations. Smith calls the ruling incorrect and reiterated her plans to appeal it, but also says that could take many months or years. So she's putting the question forward now. I'm Mark Strachik.
1: Meantime, Conservative leader Pierre Poilievre says he'll personally campaign across Alberta to keep the province in Canada if a separation question appears on the October ballot.
4: The leader of the federal Conservatives, Pierre Poilievre, says Alberta's frustrations are real, but separation is not the answer.
9: That we unblock the resources, we get the federal government off the backs and out of the way of Alberta workers and small businesses so the province can prosper. Reverse the gun grab, but all for the purpose of you making our country more united, more affordable, and more strong.
4: He continued to say that Prime Minister Mark Carney should be doing more to cool down separatist sentiment by supporting energy development and reducing what he's calling federal irritants.
9: I will be campaigning across the province of Alberta, encouraging Albertans to stay as part of the Canadian family.
4: Poilievre says Conservatives will oppose any renewed push for Quebec independence as well if the Parti Québécois forms government. I'm Curtis Giroux.
1: With a separation question added to the fall referendum earlier in the day, we say drama at the committee meeting to discuss the forever Canadian petition.
7: Traitors. Traitors. All of you.
10: Shame on you, called out by a spectator in the gallery. This while the committee, with a UCP majority, recommending government include the forever Canadian petition in this fall's referendum. But sparks often flying between committee members. NDP's Racky Pancholi taking a shot at committee chair Brandon Lunty, who just became government whip.
11: I just want to say congratulations, Mr. Chair, as well, for your promotion and the pay increase that you got. You've clearly earned every dollar of that. I apologize and withdraw.
10: Also, the opposition was denied their request to seek Indigenous consultation before a referendum is held. UCP committee members saying the referendum will allow them to stay true to those who signed the petition. I'm Darren Rathwell.
1: And in BC, the people in charge of operating and maintaining Metro Vancouver's sewer and water systems, as well as its parks and housing, have voted to walk off the job. Their union, the Greater Vancouver Regional District Employees Union, says with 72-hour strike notice now served, the workers could walk off the job at 3 p.m. Saturday. The union says talks have failed to resolve safety issues, contracting out, recruitment and retention. In a statement, GVRDEU President Jesse Madero says union members are upset management compensation was shot up by 69% since 2019 while denying frontline workers a fair wage. In a move the mayor of Vancouver says will restore consumer choice and lower costs, city council officially changing course and once again allowing natural gas to be used to heat new homes. It reverses a policy adopted by the city back in 2016 in a bid to reduce emissions. In a statement after Thursday's vote, Mayor Ken Sims says at a time when families are struggling with rising housing costs, council voted to remove rules that would have added even more costs onto renters and homeowners. Whether there's cost savings to use natural gas rather than electricity for home heating is being debated. Sunil Singhal with Stand.Earth says using electricity instead of natural gas reduces long-term energy bills and that both the provincial and federal governments had applauded Vancouver's move to phase out gas heating and hot water in most buildings. Surrey police were on the scene of a shooting at a business on 175th Street and 58th Ave in downtown Cloverdale. Police say it doesn't look like anyone was hurt, and it isn't linked to the extortion crisis either. A car that may be connected to the case was found burning not far away from the scene. A crew battled what was believed to be a three-barn fire in Abbotsford, southeast of the airport. Looks like the fire was on a property near Gladwin and Huntington Road. Abbotsford police say the barns are affiliated with a poultry operation, but the fire is not considered suspicious. Meantime, another barn fire in Delta has been put out. Crews arrived at the scene just off Ladner Trunk Road near Highway 99 before 3:30. It doesn't look like anyone was hurt, and all the animals got out too. Meantime, an abandoned home on 100A Avenue near 140th in Surrey went up in flames on Thursday morning. When crews got there just before 6 o'clock, flames were shooting out of the roof of the two-story home. Investigators haven't determined the cause. And two teens said to be rescued from the backcountry behind Mount Seymour Wednesday. North Shore Rescue says the teens planned to climb Runner Peak, but got into trouble coming back down. The team says they ended up running into some snow, lost the path, and then once they found another path, they went into the wrong direction. Once they realized they were lost, they used the SOS feature on their phone and stayed put. Crews flew into the location, spotted them, and hoisted them into the helicopter. And a high-profile Indigenous leader pushing back against a plan by federal conservative leader Pierre Poilievre. Following a pair of court rulings, Poilievre wants to bring in a law he says will protect private property rights. But our Dean Rex Seidler reports the regional chief of the BC Assembly of First Nations says it's not needed.
12: Terry Teege says the reason is simple.
13: Fee simple land and private property and First Nations rights and title can all coexist.
12: He says it's misinformation and scapegoating of First Nations that are pushing this. TG says the Musqueam First Nations deal with the feds, and a few months earlier, a court ruling giving the Cowichan title over a swath of South Richmond showed that.
13: Certainly the Cowichan have stated time and again that they're not interested in private land, but rather in terms of reconciliation, reconcile their assertion of title to these lands.
12: He says First Nations are open to negotiations, realizing courts will likely have to get involved. I'm Dean Rex Seidler.
1: Meantime, Attorney General Nikki Sharma says the BC government will continue talks with First Nations while still looking at changing DRIPA, the Declaration on the Rights of Indigenous Peoples Act. Her statement comes after the Supreme Court of Canada agreed to hear her government's appeal of a landmark case that found BC's mineral claims regime was inconsistent with the UN Declaration on the rights of the Indigenous peoples as embodied in DRIPA.
14: We've been pretty clear that we disagree with aspects of the decision, and in granting leave, we hope that we can make those arguments to the Supreme Court of Canada. I know that our factums are due in August. I'm hoping for a quick date for hearings.
1: Opposition from First Nations and members of his own caucus forced Premier David Eby to back off changes to DRIPA until at least the next legislative session in the fall. And Saanich police call it Canada's most prolific case of voyeurism. Our Kyle Benning reports a 39-year-old man has pleaded guilty and sentenced to 4.5 years behind bars.
15: Officers say Yin Young Derek Chan was first arrested in April 2024 after police executed a search warrant. They discovered more than 28 hours of offending videos. Investigators were able to conclude more than 650 women and girls were captured in those videos, which took place in public spaces, with some shot through the windows of homes. Those videos were captured over a 6.5 year span ending in November 2023. Given time served, he has roughly 2.5 years left on his sentence. Chan has a history of voyeurism. He was convicted after being caught filming a woman in a Victoria Mall change room. I'm Kyle Benning.
1: Coming up next, look at your traffic and weather. It's 1140, 1240 Mountain.
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6: From the 660 News Traffic Center, I'm Rob Priest. Starting in the northeast on Memorial Drive up by 36th Street, due to ongoing roadway construction, the westbound left lane is going to be closed off, and this will last until June 4th. But elsewhere in the city in the northwest, on 16th Avenue up by 44th Street, due to ongoing feeder main construction, there's going to be two-way traffic on the westbound side as the eastbound road is going to be closed off, and this will last until May 27th. Finishing things off in the city in the southeast on Bannister Road up by Shawnee Drive, due to ongoing bridge rehab, the eastbound right lane is going to be closed, and this will last until August 18th. But if you see a problem, issue, or concern that you want to let us know about, give us a call at 403-291-0066. And now it is time for the forecast from Environment Canada. Right now it is a low of 6 and it'll be partly cloudy. Later today it'll get up to a high of 18 with a 30% chance of showers, and Saturday is expected to reach a high of 24 with sunshine. More traffic and weather in 10 minutes.
1: Al Smith delivered a keynote and took part in a fireside chat hosted by the Calgary Chamber of Commerce Thursday morning, where she provided an update on the Alberta-Ottawa Memorandum of Understanding.
19: Headline carbon price will be substantially rolled back. It'll stay at $95 until the end of this year.
20: Premier Danielle Smith says the new deal with Ottawa could help make the province more competitive by easing carbon pricing pressures on large emitters.
19: This is the largest emitters who emit 100,000 tons per year or more of CO2. I think we've got about 100 of them in Alberta. But importantly, the framework for this deal applies across the country.
20: She says the carbon price will be substantially lower from the previous federal policy, and she also emphasized plans to expand pipelines and boost production over the next decade.
19: Our goal is to double oil and gas production in Alberta. When I became premier, we were close to 3.8 million barrels of oil per day. Today, we're close to 5 million barrels per day. We have a clear path to produce 8 million barrels per day by about 2035.
20: Smith says Alberta's energy resources are increasingly important as countries look for reliable suppliers in an uncertain geopolitical climate. I'm Shilpa Downton.
1: Coming up in a minute, your sports with Marcus Fitzgerald. Whoa,
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1: Hello, Vancouver and Calgary. Thanks so much for joining us. I'm Anthony Atanasov. Here's what's making news. Albertans will be voting on separating from Canada this fall. We'll hear from Danielle Smith's televised address at the top of the hour, and we'll also hear from Conservative Poilievre. Conservative leader Pierre Poilievre, who's chiming in, is saying him and every Conservative MP will campaign for Alberta to stay in Canada. And in BC, another public sector union declaring its membership to walk off, is ready to walk off the job. The Greater Vancouver Regional District Employees Union, that represents about 600 people, issued a 72-hour strike notice, 98% strike mandate, actually. And a business damage in the latest shooting in Surrey that happened in the Cloverdale area. We'll have details of those stories at the top of the hour. First for sports with Sportsnet Radio, it's Marcus Fitzgerald.
5: When Seth Jarvis of the Carolina Hurricanes scored less than a minute into the opening game of the Eastern Conference Final against the Montreal Canadiens, you thought for a few seconds anyway that the Canes were going to continue what they had done throughout this entire playoffs, look good and win. They were 8-0 coming in. The Habs had other ideas. Montreal answered back in that first period with 4 unanswered. They maintained the lead the rest of the way, beat the Hurricanes 6-2. Yarash Lakovsky with a couple of goals. Cole Caulfield had 2 points as well. And now the Habs, after consecutive 7-game wins over Tampa Bay and Buffalo, find themselves 3 wins away from a trip to the Stanley Cup Final. They can continue that journey on Saturday night in game 2, although you have to assume the Hurricanes will be ready to bounce back. They went almost the entire third period without registering a shot on goal. So that comeback effort for Rod Brendamore's crew was not there on Thursday night. Vegas Golden Knights hoping to steal 2 in Denver. Game 2 of the Western Conference Final set for Friday. We'll see the Avs and the Golden Knights. Vegas winning the opener on the road. The Avs without Cale Makar in that first game. Maybe we see him back on Friday. You can catch it on Sportsnet. In the NBA playoffs, the Eastern Conference Finals, the New York Knicks haven't been to the NBA Finals in a little while. 1999 was the last trip. Josh Hart, 26 points. Knicks beat Cleveland by 16 to go up 2-0 in that best of 7. Baseball, Blue Jays, once again, great pitching, not a lot of offense, but they get it done over the division rival Yankees, 2-0 in the Bronx. The Blue Jays are back at it at home Friday against Pittsburgh. Sports at 15 and 45 past every hour, honey time. Sportsnet.
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28: Welcome back. I'm Renee Bernard. After getting major structural rehab that was completed only last year, the Cambie Street Bridge is now in line to undergo seismic upgrades. The Cambie Street Bridge is one of the busiest corridors to downtown. In the event of a major earthquake, it is considered a key emergency response route. So to make sure it can hold if a quake does hit the region, the federal government, the City of Vancouver, and TransLink are investing a total of $200 million in two seismic upgrades. Now, Mayor Ken Sims says he expects this project to shorten recovery time in the event of an emergency, as well as lowering long-term replacement costs for the bridge.
3: Cambie Bridge is expected to play a critical role in emergency response and recovery following a seismic event. And so keeping this route operational when it matters most could make a real difference for the first responders, essential services.
28: The bridge first opened in 1985. I'm Maria Vinca.
4: A sex crime investigation in Abbotsford has resulted in five charges against a 53-year-old man. Police are trying to figure out if there are more victims or witnesses. So they've released a photo of Angelo Raffaro, which you can find on our website. He's behind bars until a bail hearing on June the 1st. The charges were laid earlier this month. The case involves two women who police say were sexually assaulted. One case goes back to last December. There's a ban on broadcasting details about the investigation to protect the women's identities. Dozens of lead-footed drivers using the Sea to Sky Highway over the long weekend lost their rides. The BC Highway Patrol says 66 vehicles were impounded for excessive speeding over the 4 days. Mounties say at one point they had four Porsches and two motorbikes lined up waiting to be towed to the impound lot. In total, police handed out 212 tickets for speeding. BC business owners are feeling more pessimistic about the future, and the main reasons include high gas prices and economic uncertainty. Ryan Mitten is with the Canadian Federation of Independent Business. He says the CFIB's latest barometer shows small business confidence has fallen to 50%, among the lowest in the country. Mitten points out that over the past three quarters, more businesses have been closing than opening.
7: It's showing up in places like youth unemployment. Fewer businesses can hire young workers as we head into the busy summer season. More businesses are planning to reduce their workforce than to add more workers at this point in time.
4: Mitten says cutting taxes would help turn that trend around. Traffic and weather.
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6: From the 660 News Traffic Center, I'm Rob Priest. Starting in the northwest on 10th Street up by Memorial Drive due to ongoing pavement and concrete rehab, the left lane is going to be closed off, and this will last until June 30th. But elsewhere in the northeast, keeping with Memorial Drive up by 59th Street, due to ongoing water utility work, the east and westbound left lanes are going to be closed off with speeds reduced to 50 kilometers, and this will last until 3 p.m. But finishing things off in the southeast on Barlow Trail up by 114th Avenue due to ongoing Green Line construction, the right and left lanes are going to be closed on the southbound side, and this will last until 7 p.m. But if you see a problem, issue, or concern that you want to let us know about, give us a call at 403-291-0066. And now it is time for the forecast from Environment Canada. Right now it is a low of 6 and it'll be partly cloudy. Later today it'll get up to a high of 18 with a 30% chance of showers, and Saturday is going to bring it up to a high of 20. With sunshine. More traffic and weather in 10 minutes.
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4: Welcome back. I'm Renee Bernard. Health officials are defending the decision to bar a Detroit-bound Air France passenger traveling from an Ebola hotspot in Central Africa from entering the U.S. The flight from Paris was diverted to Montreal, where that passenger got off. Canadian officials say the passenger did not show symptoms and is unlikely to spread the Ebola virus. This woman was a passenger on the flight and says the captain announced that the flight was being diverted to Montreal.
10: The flight attendants all had masks on, which no one had had on prior to that announcement. So it was really concerning, like, what is going on here?
28: The U.S. Department of Homeland Security says as of today, all U.S.-bound American citizens and permanent residents who have been in

0: more decisions as pressure mounts on the White House. Donald Trump, meantime, has called off plans to sign a new executive order on artificial intelligence.
1: I postponed it.
2: Because he didn't like what he saw in the order's text and worried it could dull America's edge on AI technology.
1: You know, we're leading China, we're leading everybody, and I don't want to do anything that's going to get in the way of that lead.
2: The president seen AI as a way to boost the economy, but Republican allies are divided over whether to embrace the AI industry or side with voters skeptical of the technology. Vice President Vance said this week the administration wants to promote innovation while also addressing cybersecurity threats and data privacy. Sagar Magani, Washington.
0: The Canada Strong Pass is back.
3: From June 19th to September 7th, Canadians will be able to experience everything from museums and railways to national parks at a reduced cost. The Strong Pass includes free entry to all sites operated by Parks Canada, along with a 25% rebate on camping fees. It also means free trips for kids 17 and younger when accompanied by an adult on Via Rail, along with 25% off for young adults 18 to 24 years old. The federal government says it's bringing back the program after a 6.5% spike in Via Rail ridership last year. I'm Chris McCusker.
0: Business.
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8: Winning day on Wall Street and a record closing high on the Dow for the first time since February. It was up by 276 points. 50,285, the S&P up by 13, and the NASDAQ higher by 23. U.S. listed shares in Stellantis down by about 0.2% today after the carmaker unveiled a $70 billion turnaround plan. Now, it's planning to push four core brands, Jeep, Ram, Peugeot, and Fiat, while in North America, it will add a new compact and mid-size pickup truck, as well as a new entry-level model for the Dodge brand. As well today, the Trump administration has agreed to award $1 billion to IBM to build a foundry for producing quantum computing chips. Shares in IBM today up by almost 12% for the best day since January of 2025. On Bay Street, the TSX was higher for a second straight day, up by 247, 34,409, a little more than 100 points from its all-time high. Shares in Lightspeed Commerce finishing lower by about 6%. The e-commerce company's fourth quarter adjusted earnings did miss the average estimate. The guidance also fell short. Gold futures today higher by 0.2% to 4,543. And then oil was lower for a third day, down $1.91 to $96.35. I'm Chris.
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5: The vote on an Iran war power resolution due to attendance issues from within the GOP. Democrats immediately responding with White House Rules Committee Chair Member Republican Jim McGovern lobbing criticism at Republicans.
6: Mr. Speaker, further parliamentary inquiry. Are we not voting on it because the American people are sick and tired of this illegal war that is costing tens of billions of dollars?
3: Number one for breaking news. News Radio.
5: Hello, and thanks for joining us. It's May 22nd. I'm Tom Hackett. Here's what's making news right now.
7: We're going to be much closer to obtaining our joint ambition to make Canada into a global energy leader.
8: Alberta's premier is speaking at a Calgary Chamber of Commerce event focused on the province's energy future.
9: Conservative leader Pierre Poilievre says rising separatist sentiment in Alberta and Quebec stems from federal policies and vows to fight it nationally.
10: The mayor of Vancouver is touting a council vote yesterday afternoon on a building code change that brought over 100 people to speak over the course of 2 days.
5: And a business in Cloverdale has been the latest victim of a shooting.
11: Those highly skilled offensive players leading the way for the Montreal Canadiens in an Eastern Conference final series opening win over Carolina Sports at 15.
5: We've got all those stories and even a whole lot more coming your way in just 60 seconds. But first, at your ones, we got your traffic and weather.
12: From the 660 News Traffic Center, I'm Rob Priest. Starting in the northwest on 10th Street up by Memorial Drive, due to ongoing pavement and concrete rehab, the left lane is going to be closed off, and this will last until June 30th. But elsewhere in the northeast, keeping with Memorial Drive up by 59th Street, due to ongoing water utility work, the east and westbound left lanes are going to be closed off with speeds reduced to 50 kilometers, and this will last until 3 p.m. But finishing things off in the southeast on Barlow Trail up by 114th Avenue due to ongoing Green Line construction, the right and left lanes are going to be closed on the southbound side, and this will last until 7 p.m. But if you see a problem, issue, or concern that you want to let us know about, give us a call at 403-291-0066. And now it is time for the forecast from Environment Canada. Right now it is a low of 6 and it'll be partly cloudy. Later today it'll get up to a high of 18 with a 30% chance of showers, and Saturday is going to bring it up to a high of 24 with sunshine. More traffic and weather in 10 minutes.
5: Now, for your top stories, Alberta's energy future was front and center at a Calgary Chamber of Commerce event Thursday morning. Premier Danielle Smith delivered a keynote and took part in a fireside chat where she provided an update on the Alberta-Ottawa MOU.
8: The Premier joined energy leaders to talk about the province's future role in global markets and, of course, the new memorandum of understanding with the federal government.
7: This gives industry the time and certainty needed to plan, invest, and deliver real emissions-reducing projects without undermining competitiveness.
8: She says the agreement could reduce costs for industry and help lay the groundwork for new export routes.
7: We're advancing the final submission for the West Coast pipeline to the Major Projects Office by July the 1st, Canada Day. We're also establishing an electricity working group with the federal government to explore new emissions technologies, including nuclear, geothermal, abated natural gas, wind, solar, and hydrogen.
8: She says the aim is to improve regulatory alignment, giving investors and producers the certainty to launch major projects. Smith also pointed to growing global demand and geopolitical uncertainty as reasons Alberta needs to expand exports. I'm Shilpa Downton.
5: Pierre Poilievre says rising separatist sentiment in Alberta and Quebec is a major warning sign for the rest of the country, and he plans to fight it head on.
9: Conservative leader Pierre Poilievre says his party will campaign for unity wherever a referendum is held.
13: All conservatives will be campaigning for Canadian unity in Alberta,
4: and potentially, we hope not, but potentially in Quebec as well.
9: He went on to say national unity depends on federal politics that allow provinces to prosper, including in resource development and affordability measures.
4: It is the job of the Prime Minister of Canada to unite the country. And as Prime Minister in waiting, I will begin that work myself.
9: Poilievre says Alberta deserves a fair deal inside a united Canada, not a pathway toward breaking it apart. I'm Curtis Giroux.
5: New buildings in Vancouver will not be required to be heated with electricity after a vote at City Hall Thursday.
10: It's a change that Mayor Ken Sim wanted to make as soon as he became mayor, arguing forcing home builders and homeowners to use electricity would drive up costs. Over 100 people registered to speak to the motion, a debate that began Wednesday and wound up yesterday. It's the second attempt at reversing a policy adopted by a previous administration back in 2016 in order to reduce emissions. An earlier proposal to ditch the policy failed because of a split vote. In a statement released last night, Sim says the move to reintroduce natural gas as an option will reduce costs and restore consumer choice. But activists, including physicians, say the move not only harms the environment, it harms our health. I'm Renee Bernard.
5: The union representing outside workers for the Metro Vancouver Regional District says its members are prepared to erect picket lines as soon as 3 p.m. on Saturday. The Greater Vancouver Regional District Employees Union says it is armed with a 98% strike vote and has issued strike notice. The union represents 600 workers who do everything from maintain regional parks and ecological reserves to operating the water and sewage system. Because some of the services are deemed essential, a minimum number of workers will be required to stay on the job. The union says the regional district is failing to address ways to recruit and retrain employees and how to keep them safe. A business in Cloverdale has been shot up. Surrey police say it happened just before 2:30 in the afternoon along 175th Street near 58th Avenue. The police service says no one was hurt. Police are trying to figure out a motive, but say it doesn't look like the shooting is linked to the ongoing extortion crisis. However, a car that was found on fire a short distance away could be connected to the case. Crews were on the scene of a three-barn fire in Abbotsford. The fire is on a property south of the airport near Gladwin and Huntington Road. Abbotsford police tell us it appears the barns are part of a poultry operation and that they don't think anything sinister was behind its ignition. It's the second barn fire in the Lower Mainland yesterday. Firefighters in Delta put out a fire in the afternoon at a farm property just off Ladner Trunk Road. No one was hurt and all the animals got out safely. Investigators with Surrey Fire are trying to determine the cause of a fire that ripped through a vacant home in Whalley in the morning. A two-story home on 100A Avenue near 140th Street was badly damaged in the fire, which started before 6 o'clock. Flames were shooting through the roof of the home by the time crews arrived. North Shore Rescue had to helicopter out two teens who got lost in the backcountry behind Mount Seymour Wednesday. The team says the two didn't have the proper gear, nor did they have any maps they could access when they couldn't connect to their apps. Crews say the hikers got lost after running into some snow and then took a wrong turn. But then they did two things right. They used the emergency SOS feature on their phone and then stayed put. Crews found them a short time later, hoisted them up to the helicopter, and then brought them home. Things are finally getting back to normal for the 150 or so folks living in Old Fort south of Fort St. John. After being forced from their homes a month ago following a landslide that wiped out their only road access, they've been given the green light to return. A temporary road is now in place and an evacuation alert is still in effect. The MLA for the area recently held a meeting with the affected residents to discuss whether a buyout of their properties would be appropriate. It's the third time the settlement has been affected by a landslide in the last 8 years. The Supreme Court of Canada has decided to hear BC's appeal of a ruling on its mineral claims regime. Here's Attorney General Nikki Sharma.
13: So we're very pleased that we were successful in our application to leave, which means that we get a hearing at the highest court of Canada.
5: The BC Court of Appeal ruled in December that the regime is inconsistent with the UN Declaration on the Rights of Indigenous Peoples. Two First Nations successfully argued an automated online registry allowing claims before consulting affected First Nations didn't meet the Crown's duty to consult. No date has been set for the Supreme Court to hear BC's appeal. And the province of BC is renaming the Site C hydroelectric dam after the late John Horgan. It's a project the former premier didn't support, but allowed it to go ahead as costs ballooned. Premier David Eby admits it was a complicated decision to rename the dam after Horgan.
14: If John were here today, he would not have allowed us to name the dam or anything after him. And he would have used much rougher language than dam.
5: Eby announced the decision at an event in Victoria Thursday, which was attended by Horgan's wife, Ellie, and many other family members. Homicide investigators have taken over the case of a missing actor from Lions Bay. Police will only say new evidence has come to light that suggests Stuart McLean was killed. They aren't getting into details. The 45-year-old was last seen at his home last Friday. According to IMDb, he's known for parts on Beyond, Travelers, and Arrow. It's 10 minutes after the hour. Coming up in just 60 seconds, we'll have a look at your traffic and weather forecast. 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
15: I'm standing and singing to the rhythm of my heart. For Canada. Hi, this is Mark Jordan. I'm an American by birth, a Canadian by choice, and that always puts a big smile on my face. 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
12: From the 660 News Traffic Center, I'm Rob Priest. Starting in the northeast on Memorial Drive up by 36th Street, due to ongoing roadway construction, the westbound left lane is going to be closed off, and this will last until June 4th. But elsewhere in the city in the northwest, on 16th Avenue up by 44th Street, due to ongoing feeder main construction, there's going to be two-way traffic on the westbound side as the eastbound road is going to be closed off, and this will last until May 27th. Finishing things off in the city in the southeast on Bannister Road up by Shawnee Drive, due to ongoing bridge rehab, the eastbound right lane is going to be closed, and this will last until August 18th. But if you see a problem, issue, or concern that you want to let us know about, give us a call at 403-291-0066. And now it is time for the forecast from Environment Canada. Right now it is a low of 6 and it'll be partly cloudy. Later today it'll get up to a high of 18 with a 30% chance of showers. And Saturday is expected to reach a high of 24 with sunshine. More traffic and weather in 10 minutes.
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5: Calling all comedy fans, shift workers, and insomniacs. Vancouver comedian Graham Clark is bringing back his 24 Hours of Stand-Up fundraiser Friday night at the Little Mountain Gallery in Gastown. This is the fourth year he's decided to stay up all night telling jokes for a good cause. So how does he do it?
18: You know what? It's one of those weird things where you keep going and then your brain just is like, well, we'll just keep going. You know, you're up for 24 hours, so we'll just go, let's go 36. So it's winding down is one of the hard parts.
5: Last year, he raised $4,500 for Filipino BC. This year's event will benefit the Downtown Eastside Women's Center. More than 2,000 people gathered in San Diego Thursday to mourn the three victims of Monday's shooting outside the Islamic Center, including staff who delayed two suspected teenage attackers and prevented further bloodshed inside the center at a time when children were at its school. Coming up next, we got all your sports highlights. 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
5: Hello, and thanks for joining us. It's May 22nd. I'm Tom Hackett. Here's what's making news right now. Alberta's energy future was front and center at a Calgary Chamber of Commerce event Thursday morning. Premier Daniel Smith delivered a keynote on the Alberta-Ottawa MOU. After a debate that saw over 100 people sign up to address the issue, the City of Vancouver will once again allow new homes to include natural gas heating. And North Shore Rescue had to helicopter out two teens who got lost in the backcountry behind Mount Seymour Wednesday. The team says the two didn't have the proper gear, nor did they have any maps when they couldn't access their Connect to their apps. From Sportsnet Radio, here's Marcus Fitzgerald.
11: Despite Montreal's success, one of the underlying themes with the Habs coming into the Eastern Conference Final was when were their best players going to start showing up on the score sheet? Well, we saw that Thursday night in Raleigh against the Carolina Hurricanes. Canes are coming in on a long layup. The Canadians, of course, had just beaten the Buffalo Sabres in seven games on Monday. So, naturally, Jurash Slafkovský scored twice, Cole Caufield a couple of points. Canadians over the Hurricanes 6-2. The Canes went almost the entire third period without registering a shot on goal. By far, their worst performance of these playoffs. Carolina with a chance to bounce back now in Game 2 on Saturday. And obviously, a golden opportunity ahead for Marty St. Louis' crew with a chance to take the first two games on the road. That's what the Vegas Golden Knights are hoping to do Friday night in Denver against the Colorado Avalanche. Starting to think maybe we see Cale Makar back in the lineup for Colorado after he was not out there day-to-day with that injury. You can see the game Friday on Sportsnet. The NBA Eastern Conference Finals, Game 2, Madison Square Garden. Josh Hart got a standing ovation after a 26-point performance. The Knicks with a 16-point win over the Cavaliers. New York trying to get to the NBA Finals for the first time since 1999. They've got a two-game lead in that best of seven. The Blue Jays, once again, not a lot of offense and strong pitching, beat the Yankees 2-0. The Jays are back at it on Friday against the Pittsburgh Pirates. Sports at 15 and 45 past every hour. Honey time. Sportsnet.
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5: You're listening to News Radio. I'm Tom Hackett. A man from Saanich has been sentenced to 4.5 years behind bars after pleading guilty to voyeurism and child pornography charges. Investigators from across the province determined there were hundreds of victims after combing through all the evidence.
23: 39-year-old Yin Young Derek Chan learned his fate. A 4.5-year sentence after pleading guilty to a handful of voyeurism-related charges last fall. A police warrant found the Saanich man was in possession of thousands of images and more than 28 hours of video stretching from 2017 to 2023. Saanich Police Deputy Chief Damien Kowalowicz says there are more than 650 women and girls impacted from this investigation.
24: It will shake the community. It will probably shake the province. And we realize the effect that something like this can have on community. This is an extreme breach of privacy.
23: Chan, who has a previous voyeurism conviction, has been in custody since January 2025 After time served, he has another 2.5 years left on his sentence. I'm Kyle Benning.
5: More than 300 Alberta youth every year will now get support with a major boost in provincial funding to expand youth mental health care. In Calgary, a new CASA House 20-bed facility in the Northeast will provide long-term care and trauma-informed treatment to more than 80 youth aged 12 to 18 annually. The nonprofit will also offer programs for teens dealing with issues like depression, anxiety, ADHD, and bipolar disorder. Mental Health and Addiction Minister Rick Wilson said he's seen youth who are struggling and how the right investments can help them thrive.
0: Go in there and see these kids that would normally be the kids that would be having trouble in classrooms, or the little girl who does really well in school, but at home she cuts herself. Like, these, it's difficult to see these kids. So I really thank CASA for being able to offer this to help those kids that really need the support.
5: It's part of a broader $75 million provincial investment in new youth mental health facilities across Alberta. Following Wednesday's big mishap, where the UCP caucus sent out a release during a committee meeting on the Forever Canadian petition, another meeting was held Thursday, which led to heated moments by all sides.
1: Motion passed, the committee recommending Thomas Lukaszczyk's Forever Canadian petition be included in a referendum this fall, along with some fiery back and forth by committee members during the meeting, some animosity spilling forth from a spectator in the room.
2: So you're now at the point in the...
3: Shame on you. Shame on you. Traitors. Traitors. All of you. Traitors.
1: The opposition repeatedly calling for answers about Wednesday's mistaken news release, claiming the committee held a vote on the matter. No answers forthcoming on that, but the UCP's Joseph Scow said,
2: if the member's going to continue on this vein, I'm going to continue to call points of order because you're going to waste the committee's time.
1: The NDP claiming the referendum recommendation is proof of UCP being separatists. I'm Darren Rathwell.
5: Your traffic and weather.
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12: From the 660 News Traffic Center, I'm Rob Priest. Starting in the northwest on 10th Street up by Memorial Drive, due to ongoing pavement and concrete rehab, the left lane is going to be closed off, and this will last until June 30th. But elsewhere in the northeast, keeping with Memorial Drive up by 59th Street, due to ongoing water utility work, the east and westbound left lanes are going to be closed off with speeds reduced to 50 kilometers, and this will last until 3 p.m. But finishing things off in the southeast on Barlow Trail up by 114th Avenue due to ongoing Green Line construction, the right and left lanes are going to be closed on the southbound side, and this will last until 7 p.m. But if you see a problem, issue, or concern that you want to let us know about, give us a call at 403-291-0066. And now it is time for the forecast from Environment Canada. Right now it is a low of 6 and it'll be partly cloudy. Later today it'll get up to a high of 18 with a 30% chance of showers, and Saturday is going to bring it up to a high of 24 with sunshine. More traffic and weather in 10 minutes.
5: Radio. I'm Tom Hackett. 45 million Americans are expected to travel this Memorial Day weekend. New York's LaGuardia Airport slowed down after a sinkhole forced the closure of one runway. ABC's Will Reeve reports.
28: At New York's LaGuardia, that sinkhole on the taxiway disrupting flights for a second straight day, and severe weather compounding those travel woes, forcing air traffic controllers at Newark Liberty International to tell inbound aircraft the airport had no space.
29: The tower just called us and said they cannot take any more airplanes. They are in gridlock tonight.
28: And traffic delays in Los Angeles near LAX after a gas line was ruptured Wednesday night.
5: Another American doctor may have been exposed to Ebola in Africa and has been flown to quarantine in Europe. ABC's Steve Austin-Sammy reports from the CDC in Atlanta.
4: This strain of Ebola, a disease that can cause a person to bleed to death, has no vaccine or effective treatment and has already killed nearly 150 people in Africa. A missionary doctor from Virginia is still fighting the disease. In a statement, he says, "Before I was evacuated, I was feeling really concerned I wasn't going to make it. And now I'm cautiously optimistic." And now another American missionary doctor who may have been exposed has been flown to quarantine in the Czech Republic.
5: A critical test of the biggest and most powerful rocket ever built. Elon Musk's Starship is expected to blast off from Texas as the billionaire's company prepares to go public in what could be the largest IPO ever. ABC's Stephanie Ramos reports.
7: The high-stakes test flight of Elon Musk's SpaceX Starship, the world's most powerful rocket. The new and improved version of the gigantic 408-foot-tall Starship. Musk says Starship will eventually carry up to 100 people to the moon and Mars. NASA hoping to use Starship to land astronauts on the lunar surface in 2028. Starship, a huge part of SpaceX's future, which Musk is taking public in what could be the biggest stock offering in history.
5: Stephen Colbert took the stage at the Ed Sullivan Theater one last time to host CBS's The Late Show Thursday. In his monologue, he reflected on his relationship with the audience.
8: I realized pretty soon in this job that our job over here was different. We were here to feel the news with you. And I don't know about you, but I sure have felt it.
5: Colbert took over the show from David Letterman in 2015 and had kept up an on-air feud with President Donald Trump that intensified since his re-election in 2024. CBS announced the show's cancellation last year, claiming financial reasons, though many suspected political pressure from the Trump administration played a significant role. Your business news is coming up.
9: Tonight, the Stanley Cup playoffs continue with Game 2 of the Western Conference Final. In Game 1, the top-seeded Avalanche suffered just their second loss of the playoffs and their first on home ice. Mitch Marner led the way as Vegas delivered a statement road win to set the tone in the series.
10: For the first win of the Western Conference Final.
9: Now, the Avalanche look to respond and even things up in Game 2. You just have to watch the Stanley Cup playoffs. Coverage begins with Hockey Central tonight at 7:30 Eastern, 4:30 Pacific. 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
15: Winning day on Wall Street and a record closing high on the Dow for the first time since February. It was up by 276 points. 50,285, the S&P up by 13, and the NASDAQ higher by 23. U.S. listed shares in Stellantis down by about 0.2% today after the carmaker unveiled a $70 billion turnaround plan. Now, it's planning to push four core brands, Jeep, Ram, Peugeot, and Fiat, while in North America, it will add a new compact and mid-size pickup truck, as well as a new entry-level model for the Dodge brand. As well today, the Trump administration has agreed to award $1 billion to IBM to build a foundry for producing quantum computing chips. Shares in IBM today up by almost 12% for the best day since January of 2025. On Bay Street, the TSX was higher for a second straight day, up by 247, 34,409, a little more than 100 points from its all-time high. Shares in Lightspeed Commerce finishing lower by about 6%. The e-commerce company's fourth quarter adjusted earnings did miss the average estimate. The guidance also fell short. Gold futures today higher by 0.2% to $4,543. And then oil was lower for a third day, down $1.91 to $96.35. I'm Chris.
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5: Hello, and thanks for joining us. It's May 22nd. I'm Tom Hackett. Here's what's making news right now.
20: Alberta's energy future is front and center.
21: We have a clear path to produce 8 million barrels per day by about 2035.
20: The Calgary Chamber of Commerce hosting a fireside chat with Premier Danielle Smith.
22: Pierre Poilievre says he and all Conservative MPs will campaign to keep Alberta and Canada if a separation referendum is launched this fall.
23: 10 years after it was adopted, a contentious policy in Vancouver restricting how new homes could be heated is now officially history.
5: And the union representing outside workers for the Metro Vancouver Regional District says its members are prepared to go on strike on Saturday.
24: Those highly skilled offensive players leading the way for the Montreal Canadiens in an Eastern Conference final series opening win over Carolina Sports at 15.
5: We've got all those stories and even a whole lot more coming your way in just 60 seconds. But first, at your ones, we got your traffic and weather.
12: From the 660 News Traffic Center, I'm Rob Priest. Starting in the northwest on 10th Street up by Memorial Drive to ongoing pavement and concrete rehab, the left lane is going to be closed off and this will last until June 30th. But elsewhere in the northeast, keeping with Memorial Drive up by 59th Street, due to ongoing water utility work, the east and westbound left lanes are going to be closed off with speeds reduced to 50 kilometers and this will last until 3 p.m. But finishing things off in the southeast on Barlow Trail up by 114th Avenue due to ongoing Green Line construction, the right and left lanes are going to be closed on the southbound side, and this will last until 7 p.m. But if you see a problem, issue, or concern that you want to let us know about, give us a call at 403-291-0066. And now it is time for the forecast from Environment Canada. Right now it is a low of 6 and it'll be partly cloudy. Later today it'll get up to a high of 18 with a 30% chance of showers, and Saturday is going to bring it up to a high of 24 with sunshine. More traffic and weather in 10 minutes.
24: 14.
5: Now for your top stories, Alberta's energy future was front and center. Albertans will be voting on separating from Canada this fall. Our Mark Strashek has more from Premier Daniel Smith's televised address.
30: I will be requesting our government add an additional question to the October 19th referendum vote announced previously. The additional question will be, should Alberta remain a province of Canada? Or should the government of Alberta commence the legal process required under the Canadian Constitution to hold a binding provincial referendum on whether or not Alberta should separate from Canada?
31: Smith goes on to say this is because roughly 700,000 Albertans signed petitions to either stay in the country or separate, and that she believes a vote is the way to settle the issue. I'm Mark Strashek.
5: And Conservative leader Pierre Poilievre says he and every Conservative MP will campaign for Alberta to stay in Canada if the province heads into a separation referendum this fall.
22: Pierre Poilievre says he's a strong federalist. He wants Alberta to remain in a united Canada.
32: I want a strong Alberta within a united Canada. And all Conservatives will be campaigning for Canadian unity in Alberta, and potentially, we hope not, but potentially in Quebec as well.
22: He says the same commitment applies to Quebec if the Parti Québécois forms government and pushes for another referendum. Poilievre argues Ottawa should be doing more to cool separatist sentiments here in Alberta.
32: It is the job of the Prime Minister of Canada to unite the country. And as Prime Minister in waiting, I will begin that work myself. I will be campaigning across the province of Alberta, encouraging Albertans to stay as part of the Canadian family.
22: Poilievre says resource development, affordability, and federal policy changes are all key to keeping provinces in the Canadian fold. I'm Curtis Giroux.
5: And in a recent move, the mayor of Vancouver says we'll restore consumer choice and lower costs. City Council has officially changed course and once again allowing natural gas to be used to heat new homes.
23: It reverses a policy adopted by the city back in 2016 in a bid to reduce emissions. In a statement after the vote, Mayor Ken Sim says at a time when families are struggling with rising housing costs, council voted to remove rules that would have added even more costs onto renters and homeowners. But whether there is a cost savings to using natural gas rather than electricity for home heating is being debated. Sunil Singhal with Stand.Earth says using electricity instead of natural gas reduces long-term energy bills, and that both the provincial and federal governments had applauded Vancouver's move to phase out gas heating in most buildings. I'm Renee Bernard.
5: Yet another public sector union has declared its membership is ready to walk off the job. This time, it's the people who work on Metro Vancouver's water and sewage systems and are responsible for operating the region's parks. The Greater Vancouver Regional District Employees Union represents 600 employees who will have to abide by essential service levels if they go on strike. The union says it's armed with a 98% strike mandate, and with 72-hour strike notice already issued, services could be affected as early as 3 p.m. on Saturday. Aside from wages, the union says the main issues are safety on the job and worker recruitment and retention. A business has been damaged in the latest shooting in Surrey. Police say it happened in downtown Cloverdale, along 175th Street near 58th Avenue. Luckily, no one was hurt. The police service hasn't figured out what the motive was for the shooting, but say it isn't linked to the ongoing extortion crisis. A car that may be connected to the case was found on fire a short distance away. Fire crews in Abbotsford battle the blaze south of the airport in the afternoon that destroyed three poultry barns. It's believed the fire was on a farm near Gladwin and Huntingdon Road. The fire is not suspicious, according to Abbotsford Police. It's the second barn fire in the Lower Mainland that happened yesterday. Firefighters in Delta put out a fire in the afternoon at a farm property just off Ladner Trunk Road. No one was hurt, and all the animals got out safely. A vacant home in Surrey was badly damaged in an early morning fire. Surrey Fire says they were called out to the home on 100A Avenue, just off 140th Street, just before 6 a.m. By the time crews got there, flames were coming out of the roof of the two-story home. There's no word yet what caused the fire. And crews with North Shore Rescue had to pluck two teens out of the backcountry behind Mount Seymour Wednesday. The team says the two got turned around in the snow while coming down from Runner Peak and lost their way. Although they weren't prepared and didn't have the right gear, they did use the emergency SOS feature on their phone to call for help and then stayed put. Rescuers found them a short time later and used a helicopter to get them out and back to safety. A month after being forced from their homes due to a landslide, the Peace River Regional District is allowing the people of Old Fort to return. That 400-meter landslide destroyed the only road into the tiny community. The spot south of Fort St. John has proven vulnerable to landslides, having been hit with two others since 2018. While a temporary road has been constructed, there is no mention by the regional district what a more permanent road will look like or when it could be completed. The issue of private property rights and Indigenous land title is back on the front burner, thanks to federal Conservative leader Pierre Poilievre. Poilievre wants to put forward legislation that he says would protect private property rights following a pair of court rulings. But a high-profile First Nations leader is pushing back against those plans.
0: Terry Teagee is the regional chief of the BC Assembly of First Nations. He says all the talk about people losing their homes and businesses because of the Cowichan Tribes decision or the Musqueam First Nations agreement with the feds is flat-out wrong. Teagee says First Nations are being scapegoated.
1: I think we need to be clear that First Nations are not interested in private property, but rather to come to some sort of agreement with all levels of government in terms of unextinguished rights.
0: He says that's the key and the courts will figure it out. Latigi adds fee simple land, a private property, and First Nations rights and title can all coexist. I'm Dean Renksiedler.
5: Attorney General Nikki Sharma says the province is very pleased that the Supreme Court of Canada will hear her government's appeal of a landmark case. It found that BC's mineral claims regime was inconsistent with the United Nations Declaration on the Rights of the Indigenous Peoples, as embodied in the provincial law known as DRIPA.
2: We can find a solution together through legislation, and we can seek clarity, from the Supreme Court of Canada on those particular issues.
5: The ruling prompted several unsuccessful attempts by Premier David Eby to amend or suspend parts of DRIPA, which pushed his government to the brink before announcing additional talks. Coming up in just 60 seconds, we'll have a look at your traffic and weather forecast. It's 40 minutes after the hour. 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
12: From the 660 News Traffic Center, I'm Rob Priest. Starting in the northeast on Memorial Drive up by 36th Street, due to ongoing roadway construction, the westbound left lane is going to be closed off, and this will last until June 4th. But elsewhere in the city in the northwest, on 16th Avenue up by 44th Street, due to ongoing feeder main construction, there's going to be two-way traffic on the westbound side as the eastbound road is going to be closed off, and this will last until May 27th. Finishing things off in the city in the southeast on Bannister Road up by Shawnee Drive, due to ongoing bridge rehab, the eastbound right lane is going to be closed, and this will last until August 18th. But if you see a problem, issue, or concern that you want to let us know about, give us a call at 403-291-0066. And now it is time for the forecast from Environment Canada. Right now it is a low of 6 and it'll be partly cloudy. Later today it'll get up to a high of 18 with a 30% chance of showers. And Saturday is expected to reach a high of 24 with sunshine. More traffic and weather in 10 minutes.
26: High of 14.
5: The province of BC, along with BC Hydro, has announced that the Site C Dam will officially be known as the John Horgan Dam and Generating Station. Forest Minister Ravi Palmer says the official name will honor the former premier and recognize his leadership and commitment to serving British Columbians.
27: John saw beyond the headlines of the day. He saw a growing province, more people calling British Columbia home, increasing demand for clean electricity, and the need to build the infrastructure the future generations would depend on.
5: However, Horgan didn't support the project, but still allowed it to go ahead, even as costs ballooned. Site C, which is on the Peace River in northeastern BC, became fully operational last year. Construction of the dam started in July 2015. And residents in Simi Valley, California, are preparing to spend the Memorial Day weekend cleaning up ash and dust while firefighters continue to battle the Sandy Fire burning through Southern California. ABC's Sid Garcia reports from Simi Valley.
28: Sandy Fire is 30% contained, but Terry County Fire telling us evacuation orders are in effect for 19,000 residents. For 22,000 residents, evacuation orders have been lifted. fire departments working to contain this blaze are telling us there's still a lot of work left to do to fully contain the Sandy fire.
5: Coming up, we got all your sports highlights. 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
5: Hello, and thanks for joining us. It's May 22nd. I'm Tom Hackett. Here's what's making news right now. Alberta's premier was in Calgary Thursday morning, speaking at a Chamber of Commerce event focused on the province's energy future. And in a move, the mayor of Vancouver says we'll restore consumer choice and lower costs. City Council is officially changing course and once again allowing natural gas to be used to heat new homes. And a business in Cloverdale has been damaged in the latest shooting. Luckily, no one was hurt. Police service hasn't figured out what the motive was for the shooting, but say it likely isn't linked to the ongoing extortion crisis. From Sportsnet Radio, here's Marcus Fitzgerald.
24: When Seth Jarvis of the Carolina Hurricanes scored less than a minute into the opening game of the Eastern Conference Final against the Montreal Canadiens, you thought for a few seconds anyway that the Canes were going to continue what they had done throughout this entire playoffs, look good and win. They were 8-0 coming in. The Habs had other ideas. Montreal answered back in that first period with four unanswered. They maintained the lead the rest of the way. Beat the Hurricanes 6-2. Yarash Slavkovsky with a couple of goals. Cole Caulfield had 2 points as well. And now the Habs, after consecutive seven-game wins over Tampa Bay and Buffalo, find themselves 3 wins away from a trip to the Stanley Cup Final. They can continue that journey on Saturday night in Game 2, although you have to assume the Hurricanes will be ready to bounce back. They went almost the entire third period without registering a shot on goal. So that comeback effort for Rod Brendamore's crew was not there on Thursday night. Vegas Golden Knights hoping to steal two in Denver. Game 2 of the Western Conference Final set for Friday. We'll see the Avs and the Golden Knights. Vegas winning the opener on the road. The Avs without Cale Makar in that first game. Maybe we see him back on Friday. You can catch it on Sportsnet. In the NBA playoffs, the Eastern Conference Finals. The New York Knicks haven't been to the NBA Finals in a little while. 1999 was the last trip. Josh Hart, 26 points. Knicks beat Cleveland by 16 to go up 2-0. In that best of seven. Baseball, Blue Jays, once again, great pitching, not a lot of offense, but they get it done over the division rival Yankees, 2-0 in the Bronx. The Blue Jays are back at it at home Friday against Pittsburgh. Sports at 15 and 45 past every hour, honey time. Sportsnet.
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5: You're listening to News Radio. I'm Tom Hackett. Saanich police call it Canada's most prolific case of voyeurism. A 39-year-old man has pleaded guilty and has been sentenced to 4.5 years behind bars.
0: Officers say Yin Young Derek Chan was first arrested in April 2024. After police executed a search warrant, they discovered more than 28 hours of offending videos. Investigators were able to conclude more than 650 women and girls were captured in those videos, which took place in public spaces, with some shot through the windows of homes. Those videos were captured over a 6.5-year span ending in November 2023. Given time served, he has roughly 2.5 years left on his sentence. Chan has a history of voyeurism. He was convicted after being caught filming a woman in a Victoria Mall change room. I'm Kyle Benning.
5: 1 in 5 Canadian youth will develop a diagnosable severe mental health challenge or mental health illness. And Bonnie Blakely, CEO of CASA Mental Health, says having the right support at the right time is crucial.
1: The truth is, if we don't invest in youth now, we will pay for it later. And so I'm so privileged to stand here with this ministry and this government is that we are making those investments. So hopefully it'll be my grandkids who might need it someday and we'll be able to get it because my daughter wasn't able to. I can stand up here and tell you the stats that we're going to serve about 81 kids here every year. But it's really the hope you're bringing that's going to make the difference.
5: The province of Alberta announced it's investing in a new CASA house in the city's northeast with programs to help youth struggling with everything from anxiety and depression to bipolar disorder. Mental Health and Addiction Minister Rick Wilson said the 20-bed facility isn't just about dealing with a crisis, but early intervention and prevention.
8: When young people have access to the right supports early, they are better able to learn, to grow, and build healthy, fulfilling lives. And that doesn't just benefit them. It strengthens families, it strengthens our communities, and our province as a whole.
5: The center is set to open in 2027, funding part of a $75 million investment for new facilities in Calgary, Fort McMurray, and Medicine Hat. Looks like we're another step closer to voting on Alberta's separation this fall. This after a motion was passed Thursday during a frequently combative meeting of MLAs.
10: The committee, dominated by the UCP, pushing a recommendation that Thomas Lukaszczyk's Forever Canadian petition go to referendum. The UCP's Jason Nixon on why it's important, fulfilling an implied promise to those who signed it, he says.
15: Mr. Lukaszczyk said we will have our referendum in this province if he completed those signatures.
10: But before that, the NDP asking why was a news release put out Wednesday. In it, the UCP mistakenly saying a vote on the matter was held. UCP members not answering that. The NDP's Raki Pancholi also worried the referendum question won't be what was put forward in the petition, claiming the UCP are separatists.
16: That is what is happening right now. The UCP is making a decision to launch their referendum on separatism. They did not campaign on this. They did not get elected on this, but they're doing it anyway.
10: The committee also briefly disrupted in their meeting by a spectator in the gallery.
19: Shame on you. Traitors. Traitors. All of you,
10: traitors. I'm Darren Rathwell.
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12: From the 660 News Traffic Center, I'm Rob Priest. Starting in the northwest on 10th Street up by Memorial Drive due to ongoing pavement and concrete rehab, the left lane is going to be closed off and this will last until June 30th. But elsewhere in the northeast, keeping with Memorial Drive up by 59th Street, due to ongoing water utility work, the east and westbound left lanes are going to be closed off with speeds reduced to 50 kilometers and this will last until 3 p.m. But finishing things off in the southeast on Barlow Trail up by 114th Avenue due to ongoing Green Line construction. The right and left lanes are going to be closed on the southbound side, and this will last until 7 p.m. But if you see a problem, issue, or concern that you want to let us know about, give us a call at 403-291-0066. And now it is time for the forecast from Environment Canada. Right now it is a low of 6 and it'll be partly cloudy. Later today it'll get up to a high of 18 with a 30% chance of showers, and Saturday is going to bring it up to a high of 24 with sunshine. More traffic and weather in 10 minutes.
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5: You're listening to News Radio. I'm Tom Hackett. 45 million Americans are expected to travel this Memorial Day weekend. New York's LaGuardia Airport slowed down after a sinkhole forced the closure of one runway. ABC's Will Reeve reports.
3: At New York's LaGuardia, that sinkhole on the taxiway disrupting flights for a second straight day, and severe weather compounding those travel woes, forcing air traffic controllers at Newark Liberty International to tell inbound aircraft the airport had no space.
4: The tower just called us and said they cannot take any more airplanes. They are in gridlock tonight.
3: And traffic delays in

0: going to make it. And now I'm cautiously optimistic. And now another American missionary doctor who may have been exposed has been flown to quarantine in the Czech Republic.
1: A critical test of the biggest and most powerful rocket ever built. Elon Musk's Starship is expected to blast off from Texas as the billionaire's company prepares to go public in what could be the largest IPO ever. ABC's Stephanie Ramos reports.
2: The high-stakes test flight of Elon Musk's SpaceX Starship, the world's most powerful rocket. The new and improved version of the gigantic 408-foot-tall Starship. Musk says Starship will eventually carry up to 100 people to the moon and Mars. NASA hoping to use Starship to land astronauts on the lunar surface in 2028. Starship, a huge part of SpaceX's future, which Musk is taking public in what could be the biggest stock offering in history.
1: Stephen Colbert took the stage at the Ed Sullivan Theater one last time to host CBS's The Late Show Thursday. In his monologue, he reflected on his relationship with the audience.
3: I realized pretty soon in this job that our job over here was different. We were here to feel the news with you. And I don't know about you, but I sure have felt it.
1: Colbert took over the show from David Letterman in 2015 and had kept up an on-air feud with President Donald Trump that intensified since his re-election in 2024. CBS announced the show's cancellation last year, claiming financial reasons, though many suspected political pressure from the Trump administration played a significant role. Your business news is coming up.
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7: Winning day on Wall Street and a record closing high on the Dow for the first time since February. It was up by 276 points. 50,285, the S&P up by 13, and the NASDAQ higher by 23. U.S. listed shares in Stellantis down by about 0.2% today after the carmaker unveiled a $70 billion turnaround plan. Now, it's planning to push four core brands, Jeep, Ram, Peugeot, and Fiat, while in North America, it will add a new compact and mid-size pickup truck, as well as a new entry-level model for the Dodge brand. As well today, the Trump administration has agreed to award $1 billion to IBM to build a foundry for producing quantum computing chips. Shares in IBM today up by almost 12% for the best day since January of 2025. On Bay Street, the TSX was higher for a second straight day, up by 247, 34,409, a little more than 100 points from its all-time high. Shares in Lightspeed Commerce finishing lower by about 6%. The e-commerce company's fourth quarter adjusted earnings did miss the average estimate. The guidance also fell short. Gold futures today higher by 0.2% to 4,543. And then oil was lower for a third day, down $1.91 to 96.35. I'm Chris.
8: The Gentleman Cross.
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7: Hello, and thanks for joining us. It's May 22nd. I'm Tom Hackett. Here's what's making news right now.
8: Our goal is to double oil and gas production in Alberta.
9: Premier Danielle Smith providing an update on the Alberta-Ottawa MOU and Alberta's response to the changing geopolitical landscape.
10: The leader of the federal conservatives, Pierre Poilievre, says Alberta deserves a fair deal inside Canada and warns separation is not the answer to provincial frustrations.
11: Saying affordability has been returned to home building in Vancouver. City Council reverses the policy adopted 10 years ago meant to advance climate goals.
7: The people in charge of operating and maintaining Metro Vancouver's sewer and water systems, as well as its parks and housing, have voted to walk off the job.
12: Those highly skilled offensive players leading the way for the Montreal Canadiens in an Eastern Conference final series opening win over Carolina Sports at 15.
7: We've got all those stories and even a whole lot more coming your way in just 60 seconds. But first, we got your traffic and weather.
13: From the 660 News Traffic Center, I'm Rob Priest. Starting in the northwest on 10th Street up by Memorial Drive due to ongoing pavement and concrete rehab, the left lane is going to be closed off and this will last until June 30th. But elsewhere in the northeast, keeping with Memorial Drive up by 59th Street, due to ongoing water utility work, the east and westbound left lanes are going to be closed off with speeds reduced to 50 kilometers and this will last until 3 p.m. But finishing things off in the southeast on Barlow Trail up by 114th Avenue due to ongoing Green Line construction, the right and left lanes are going to be closed on the southbound side, and this will last until 7 p.m. But if you see a problem, issue, or concern that you want to let us know about, give us a call at 403-291-0066. And now it is time for the forecast from Environment Canada. Right now it is a low of 6 and it'll be partly cloudy. Later today it'll get up to a high of 18 with a 30% chance of showers, and Saturday is going to bring it up to a high of 20. With sunshine. More traffic and weather in 10 minutes.
7: Now for your top stories. With a separation question being added to the fall referendum, earlier in the day we saw drama at the committee meeting to discuss the Forever Canadian petition.
14: Traitors! Traitors! All of you.
15: Shame on you, called out by a spectator in the gallery. This while the committee, with a UCP majority, recommending government include the Forever Canadian petition in this fall's referendum. But sparks often flying between committee members. NDP's Racky Pancholi taking a shot at committee chair Brandon Lunty, who just became government whip.
16: I just want to say congratulations, Mr. Chair, as well, for your promotion and the pay increase that you got. You've clearly earned every dollar of that. I apologize and withdraw.
15: Also, the opposition was denied their request to seek Indigenous consultation before a referendum is held. UCP committee members saying the referendum will allow them to stay true to those who signed the petition. I'm Darren Rathwell.
7: Premier Daniel Smith delivered the keynote and took part in a fireside chat hosted by the Calgary Chamber of Commerce Thursday morning, where she provided an update on the Alberta-Ottawa Memorandum of Understanding.
8: Headline carbon price will be substantially rolled back. It'll stay at $95 until the end of this year.
9: Premier Danielle Smith says the new deal with Ottawa could help make the province more competitive by easing carbon pricing pressures on large emitters.
8: This is the largest emitters who emit 100,000 tons per year or more of CO2. I think we've got about 100 of them in Alberta. But importantly, the framework for this deal applies across the country.
9: She says the carbon price will be substantially lower from the previous federal policy. And she also emphasized plans to expand pipelines and boost production over the next decade.
8: Our goal is to double oil and gas production in Alberta. When I became premier, we were close to 3.8 million barrels of oil per day. Today, we're close to 5 million barrels per day. We have a clear path to produce 8 million barrels per day by about 2035.
9: Smith says Alberta's energy resources are increasingly important as countries look for reliable suppliers in an uncertain geopolitical climate. I'm Shilpa Downton.
7: Conservative leader Pierre Poilievre says he'll personally campaign across Alberta to keep the province in Canada if a separation question appears on the October ballot.
10: The leader of the federal Conservatives, Pierre Poilievre, says Alberta's frustrations are real, but separation is not the answer.
6: That we unblock the resources, we get the federal government off the backs and out of the way of Alberta workers and small businesses so the province can prosper, reverse the gun grab, but all for the purpose of you making our country more united, more affordable, and more strong.
10: He continued to say that Prime Minister Mark Carney should be doing more to cool down separatist sentiment by supporting energy development and reducing what he's calling federal irritants.
6: I will be campaigning across the province of Alberta, encouraging Albertans to stay as part of the Canadian family.
10: Poilievre says Conservatives will oppose any renewed push for Quebec independence as well if the Parti Québécois forms government. I'm Curtis Giroux.
7: After a debate that saw over 100 people sign up to address the issue, the city of Vancouver will once again allow new homes to include natural gas heating.
11: 10 years ago, the then council voted to require new homes be heated by electricity only as part of its climate action plan. But current mayor Ken Sim has been determined to scrap the requirement even after an earlier vote failed. He argues the switch not only restores choice in home heating methods, but will also stop the energized carbon tax from imposing fees on older apartments and office buildings. Critics say the move will set the city back on its climate policy. And there's debate over whether going back to natural gas will actually reduce costs. A report produced in December says the BC-wide switch to heat pumps could provide cooling and lead to lower energy bills and less carbon pollution. I'm Renee Bernard.
7: The people in charge of operating and maintaining Metro Vancouver's sewer and water systems, as well as its parks and housing, have voted to walk off the job. Their union, the Greater Vancouver Regional District Employees Union, says with 72 hours strike notice now served, the workers could walk off the job at 3 p.m. on Saturday. The union says talks have failed to resolve safety issues, contracting out, recruitment, and retention. In a statement, GVRDEU President Jesse Medeiros says union members are upset management compensation has shot up by 69% since 2019 while denying frontline workers a fair wage. Surrey police are on the scene of a shooting. A business on 175th Street and 58th Avenue in downtown Cloverdale is behind police tape. Police say it doesn't look like anyone was hurt and is not linked to the extortion crisis either. A car that may be connected to the case was found burning not far away from the scene. And crews battled what's believed to be a three-barn fire in Abbotsford, southeast of the airport. It looks like the fire is on a property near Gladwin and Huntington Road. Abbotsford police say the barns are affiliated with a poultry operation, but the fire is not considered suspicious. Meantime, another barn fire in Delta has been put out. Crews arrived at the scene just off Ladder Trunk Road near Highway 99 before 3:30 in the afternoon. It doesn't look like anyone was hurt, and all the animals got out too. An abandoned home on 100A Avenue near 140th in Surrey went up in flames Thursday morning. When crews got there just before 6 o'clock, flames were shooting out the roof of the two-story home. Investigators haven't determined a cause. And two teens had to be rescued from the backcountry behind Mount Seymour Wednesday. North Shore Rescue says the teens planned to climb Runner Peak but got into trouble coming back down. The team says they ended up running into some snow, lost the path, and then once they found another path, they went in the wrong direction. Once they realized they were lost, they used the SOS feature on their phone and then stayed put. Crews flew into the location, spotted them, and then hoisted them up to the helicopter. Attorney General Nikki Sharma says the BC government will continue talks with First Nations while still looking at changing DRIPA, the Declaration on the Rights of Indigenous Peoples Act. Her statement comes after the Supreme Court of Canada agreed to hear her government's appeal of a landmark case that found BC's mineral claims regime was inconsistent with the UN Declaration of the Rights of the Indigenous Peoples as embodied in DRIPA.
17: We've been pretty clear that we disagree with aspects of the decision, and in granting leave, we hope that we can make those arguments to the Supreme Court of Canada. I know that our factums are due in August. I'm hoping for a quick date for hearings.
7: Opposition from First Nations and members of his own caucus forced Premier David Eby to back off changes to DRIPA until at least the next legislative session in the fall. It's 10 minutes after the hour. Coming up in just 60 seconds, we'll have a look at your traffic and weather forecast. 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
19: Tonight, the Stanley Cup playoffs continue with Game 2 of the Western Conference Final. In Game 1, the top-seeded Avalanche suffered just their second loss of the playoffs and their first on home ice. Mitch Marner led the way as Vegas delivered a statement road win to set the tone in the series.
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13: From the 660 News Traffic Center, I'm Rob Priest. Starting in the northeast on Memorial Drive up by 36th Street, due to ongoing roadway construction, the westbound left lane is going to be closed off, and this will last until June 4th. But elsewhere in the city in the northwest, on 16th Avenue up by 44th Street, due to ongoing feeder main construction, there's going to be two-way traffic on the westbound side as the eastbound road is going to be closed off, and this will last until May 27th. Finishing things off in the city in the southeast on Bannister Road up by Shawnee Drive, due to ongoing bridge rehab, the eastbound right lane is going to be closed, and this will last until August 18th. But if you see a problem, issue, or concern that you want to let us know about, give us a call at 403-291-0066. And now it is time for the forecast from Environment Canada. Right now it is a low of 6 and it'll be partly cloudy. Later today it'll get up to a high of 18 with a 30% chance of showers. And Saturday is expected to reach a high of 24 with sunshine. More traffic and weather in 10 minutes.
21: High of 14.
7: A Prince Rupert painting with a mysterious backstory is sold for a high amount at auction.
22: The 361-year-old portrait was once owned by collapsed department store Hudson's Bay Company, which has aired Heffel Fine Art Auction House to sell its 4,400 pieces of art and artifacts. The Prince Rupert painting's purchase price of $217,250 includes the hammer price of $180,000 plus the buyer's premium, and it was sold at live auction in Toronto's ritzy Yorkville neighborhood, where several other pieces, including art from the Group of Seven, were also on offer. John Kennedy, The Canadian Press.
7: And when Victor Ball walks across the stage to collect his mechanical engineering degree at Montreal's École Polytechnique, his service dog, Kopeck, will be by his side.
23: The 8-year-old Labrador Bernese Mountain Dog Cross has attended every single class with Ball as a service dog who is trained to help those with autism spectrum disorder. Ball has had a service dog ever since he was 12 and describes Kopeck as his sword and shield when it comes to facing the world. He says she is by his side 24 hours a day to calm and comfort him, and she's trained to distract him whenever his stress levels rise. Now he's sharing his story to help give other families hope as he enters the job market and pursues a career as an engineer. Rob Westgate, The Canadian Press.
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7: Hello, and thanks for joining us. It's May 22nd. I'm Tom Hackett. Here's what's making news right now. With a separation question being added to the fall referendum earlier in the day, we saw drama at the committee meeting to discuss the Forever Canadian petition. New buildings in Vancouver will not be required to be heated with electricity after a vote at City Hall Thursday. And crews battled what's believed to be a three-barn fire in Abbotsford, southeast of the airport. Abbotsford police say the barns are affiliated with a poultry operation, but the fire is not considered suspicious. From Sportsnet Radio, here's Marcus Fitzgerald.
12: Despite Montreal's success, one of the underlying themes with the Habs coming into the Eastern Conference Final was when were their best players going to start showing up on the score sheet? Well, we saw that Thursday night in Raleigh against the Carolina Hurricanes. Canes are coming in on a long layup. The Canadians, of course, had just beaten the Buffalo Sabres in seven games on Monday. So, naturally, Yurash Slikovsky scored twice, Cole Caulfield a couple of points. Canadians over the Hurricanes 6-2. The Canes went almost the entire third period without registering a shot on goal. By far, their worst performance of these playoffs. Carolina with a chance to bounce back now in Game 2 on Saturday. And obviously, a golden opportunity ahead for Marty St. Louis' crew with a chance to take the first two games on the road. That's what the Vegas Golden Knights are hoping to do Friday night in Denver against the Colorado Avalanche. Starting to think maybe we see Cale Makar back in the lineup for Colorado after he was not out there day-to-day with that injury. You can see the game Friday on Sportsnet. The NBA Eastern Conference Finals, Game 2, Madison Square Garden. Josh Hart got a standing ovation after a 26-point performance. The Knicks with a 16-point win over the Cavaliers. New York trying to get to the NBA Finals for the first time since 1999. They've got a two-game lead in that best of seven. The Blue Jays, once again, not a lot of offense and strong pitching, beat the Yankees 2-0. The Jays are back at it on Friday against the Pittsburgh Pirates. Sports at 15 and 45 past every hour. Honey Time, Sportsnet.
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7: Your feet. You're listening to News Radio. I'm Tom Hackett. A man from Saanich has been sentenced to 4.5 years behind bars after pleading guilty to voyeurism and child pornography charges. Investigators from across the province determined there were hundreds of victims after combing through all the evidence.
4: 39-year-old Yin Young Derek Chan learned his fate. A 4.5-year sentence after pleading guilty to a handful of voyeurism-related charges last fall. A police warrant found the Saanich man was in possession of thousands of images and more than 28 hours of video stretching from 2017 to 2023. Saanich Police Deputy Chief Damien Kowalowicz says there are more than 650 women and girls impacted from this investigation.
21: It will shake the community. It will probably shake the province. And we realize the effect that something like this can have on community. This is an extreme breach of privacy.
4: Chan, who has a previous voyeurism conviction, has been in custody since January 2025. After time served, he has another 2.5 years left on his sentence. I'm Kyle Benning.
7: More than 300 Alberta youth every year will now get support with a major boost in provincial funding to expand youth mental health care. In Calgary, a new CASA House 20-bed facility in the Northeast will provide long-term care and trauma-informed treatment to more than 80 youth aged 12 to 18 annually. The nonprofit will also offer programs for teens dealing with issues like depression, anxiety, ADHD, and bipolar disorder. Mental Health and Addiction Minister Rick Wilson said he's seen youth who are struggling and how the right investments can help them thrive.
5: Go in there and see these kids that would normally be the kids that would be having trouble in classrooms, or the little girl who does really well in school, but at home she cuts herself. Like, it's difficult to see these kids. So I really thank CASA for being able to offer this to help those kids that really need the support.
7: It's part of a broader $75 million provincial investment in new youth mental health facilities across Alberta. Following Wednesday's big mishap, where the UCP caucus sent out a release during a committee meeting on the Forever Canadian petition, another meeting was held Thursday, which led to heated moments by all sides.
8: Motion passed, the committee recommending Thomas Lukaszczyk's Forever Canadian petition be included in a referendum this fall, along with some fiery back and forth by committee members during the meeting, some animosity spilling forth from a spectator in the room.
9: So we're now at the point in the...
14: Shame on you. Traitors. Traitors. All of you. Traitors.
8: The opposition repeatedly calling for answers about Wednesday's mistaken news release, claiming the committee held a vote on the matter. No answers forthcoming on that, but the UCP's Joseph Scow said,
9: If the member's going to continue on this vein, I'm going to continue to call points of order because you're going to waste the committee's time.
8: The NDP claiming the referendum recommendation is proof of UCP being separatists. I'm Darren Rathwell.
7: Your traffic and weather.
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13: From the 660 News Traffic Center, I'm Rob Priest. Starting in the northwest on 10th Street up by Memorial Drive, due to ongoing pavement and concrete rehab, the left lane is going to be closed off, and this will last until June 30th. But elsewhere in the northeast, keeping with Memorial Drive up by 59th Street, due to ongoing water utility work, the east and westbound left lanes are going to be closed off with speeds reduced to 50 kilometers, and this will last until 3 p.m. But finishing things off in the southeast on Barlow Trail up by 114th Avenue due to ongoing Green Line construction, the right and left lanes are going to be closed on the southbound side, and this will last until 7 p.m. But if you see a problem, issue, or concern that you want to let us know about, give us a call at 403-291-0066. And now it is time for the forecast from Environment Canada. Right now it is a low of 6 and it'll be partly cloudy. Later today it'll get up to a high of 18 with a 30% chance of showers, and Saturday is going to bring it up to a high of 20. With sunshine. More traffic and weather in 10 minutes.
7: Video. I'm Tom Hackett. 45 million Americans are expected to travel this Memorial Day weekend. New York's LaGuardia Airport slowed down after a sinkhole forced the closure of one runway. ABC's Will Reeve reports.
27: At New York's LaGuardia, that sinkhole on the taxiway disrupting flights for a second straight day, and severe weather compounding those travel woes, forcing air traffic controllers at Newark Liberty International to tell inbound aircraft the airport had no space.
28: The tower just called us and said they cannot take any more airplanes. They are in gridlock tonight.
27: And traffic delays in Los Angeles near LAX after a gas line was ruptured Wednesday night.
7: Another American doctor may have been exposed to Ebola in Africa and has been flown to quarantine in Europe. ABC's Steve Austin-Sammy reports from the CDC in Atlanta.
29: This strain of Ebola, a disease that can cause a person to bleed to death, has no vaccine or effective treatment and has already killed nearly 150 people in Africa. A missionary doctor from Virginia is still fighting the disease. In a statement, he says, "Before I was evacuated, I was feeling really concerned I wasn't going to make it. And now I'm cautiously optimistic." And now another American missionary doctor who may have been exposed has been flown to quarantine in the Czech Republic.
7: A critical test of the biggest and most powerful rocket ever built. Elon Musk's Starship is expected to blast off from Texas as the billionaire's company prepares to go public in what could be the largest IPO ever. ABC's Stephanie Ramos reports.
6: The high-stakes test flight of Elon Musk's SpaceX Starship, the world's most powerful rocket. The new and improved version of the gigantic 408-foot-tall Starship. Musk says Starship will eventually carry up to 100 people to the moon and Mars. NASA hoping to use Starship to land astronauts on the lunar surface in 2028. Starship, a huge part of SpaceX's future, which Musk is taking public in what could be the biggest stock offering in history.
7: Stephen Colbert took the stage at the Ed Sullivan Theater one last time to host CBS's The Late Show Thursday. In his monologue, he reflected on his relationship with the audience.
10: I realized pretty soon in this job that our job over here was different. We were here to feel the news with you. And I don't know about you, but I sure have felt it.
7: Colbert took over the show from David Letterman in 2015 and had kept up an on-air feud with President Donald Trump that intensified since his re-election in 2024. CBS announced the show's cancellation last year, claiming financial reasons, though many suspected political pressure from the Trump administration played a significant role. Your business news is coming up.
11: 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If you have a comment on what you've heard, contact us or visit the CBSC's website, cbsc.ca. We'll respond to your concerns and send you information on the council and its codes.
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19: This is a Bloomberg Money Minute. Today we get the full May reading of U.S. consumer sentiment from the University of Michigan. Economists do not expect a major revision to the preliminary reading from earlier in the month, and that's a bad thing because the early May estimate was the lowest measure of sentiment in the nearly five-decade history of its current methodology. Current sentiment reflects persistent concerns about how elevated prices are affecting household finances. 10 gigawatts. That massive amount of energy is what SpaceX predicts will be generated by a new solar manufacturing facility near Austin, Texas. It's part of SpaceX boss Elon Musk's ambition to power artificial intelligence data centers in space. Permit filings show the facility will include two floors that each would make 5 gigawatts of solar cells. SpaceX and Tesla, whose business includes what used to be called Solar City, have set a goal for jointly building 100 gigs of solar manufacturing capacity over the next 3 years. Andrew O'Day.
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7: Star Wars The Mandalorian and Grogu is out in theaters now. Pedro Pascal once again stars as the Mandalorian bounty hunter in the film, a continuation of the Disney Plus series. He tells ABC News one of his earliest memories of going to the movie theater as a child was to see Star Wars.
0: My earliest memories of going to the movies as a kid is Star Wars. I was born in 75, so there was a re-release of Star Wars before The Empire Strikes Back because I saw it in the movie theater. You know, Obi-Wan Kenobi was decapitated by Darth Vader in my very, very, very early childhood.
1: Number one for breaking news. News Radio.
7: Hello, and thanks for joining us. It's May 22nd. I'm Tom Hackett. Here's what's making news right now.
2: We're going to be much closer to obtaining our joint ambition to make Canada into a global energy leader.
3: Alberta's premier is speaking at a Calgary Chamber of Commerce event focused on the province's energy future.
4: Conservative leader Pierre Poilievre says rising separatist sentiment in Alberta and Quebec stems from federal policies and vows to fight it nationally.
5: The mayor of Vancouver is touting a council vote yesterday afternoon on a building code change that brought over 100 people to speak over the course of 2 days.
7: And as Canadian banks get set to report second quarter results next week, analysts expect year-over-year gains despite a challenging operating environment and slowing loan growth.
12: Here come those Habs again, just 3 wins away from a trip to the Stanley Cup Final. We'll get into that and more coming up in Sports at 45.
7: We've got all those stories and even a whole lot more coming your way in just 60 seconds. But first, at your ones, we got your traffic and weather.
13: From the 660 News Traffic Center, I'm Rob Priest. Starting in the northwest on 10th Street up by Memorial Drive, due to ongoing pavement and concrete rehab, the left lane is going to be closed off, and this will last until June 30th. But elsewhere in the northeast, keeping with Memorial Drive up by 59th Street, due to ongoing water utility work, the east and westbound left lanes are going to be closed off with speeds reduced to 50 kilometers, and this will last until 3 p.m. But finishing things off in the southeast on Barlow Trail up by 114th Avenue due to ongoing Green Line construction, the right and left lanes are going to be closed on the southbound side, and this will last until 7 p.m. But if you see a problem, issue, or concern that you want to let us know about, give us a call at 403-291-0066. And now it is time for the forecast from Environment Canada. Right now it is a low of 6 and it'll be partly cloudy. Later today it'll get up to a high of 18 with a 30% chance of showers, and Saturday is going to bring it up to a high of 20. With sunshine. More traffic and weather in 10 minutes.
12: 14.
7: Now for your top stories. Alberta's energy future was front and center at a Calgary Chamber of Commerce event Thursday morning. Premier Danielle Smith delivered a keynote and took part in a fireside chat where she provided an update on the Alberta-Ottawa MOU.
3: The premier joined energy leaders to talk about the province's future role in global markets and, of course, the new memorandum of understanding with the federal government.
2: This gives industry the time and certainty needed to plan, invest, and deliver real emissions-reducing projects without undermining competitiveness.
3: She says the agreement could reduce costs for industry and help lay the groundwork for new export routes.
2: We're advancing the final submission for the West Coast pipeline to the Major Projects Office by July the 1st, Canada Day. We're also establishing an electricity working group with the federal government to explore new emissions technologies, including nuclear, geothermal, abated natural gas, wind, solar, and hydrogen.
3: She says the aim is to improve regulatory alignment, giving investors and producers the certainty to launch major projects. Smith also pointed to growing global demand and geopolitical uncertainty as reasons Alberta needs to expand exports. I'm Shilpa Downton.
7: Pierre Poilievre says rising separatist sentiment in Alberta and Quebec is a major warning sign for the rest of the country, and he plans to fight it head on.
4: Conservative leader Pierre Poilievre says his party will campaign for unity wherever a referendum is held.
21: All conservatives will be campaigning for Canadian unity in Alberta
8: and potentially, we hope not, but potentially in Quebec as well.
4: He went on to say national unity depends on federal politics that allow provinces to prosper, including in resource development and affordability measures.
8: It is the job of the Prime Minister of Canada to unite the country. And as Prime Minister in waiting, I will begin that work myself.
4: Poilievre says Alberta deserves a fair deal inside a united Canada, not a pathway toward breaking it apart. I'm Curtis Giroux.
7: New buildings in Vancouver will not be required to be heated with electricity, according to a vote at City Hall Thursday.
5: It's a change that Mayor Ken Sim wanted to make as soon as he became mayor, arguing forcing home builders and homeowners to use electricity would drive up costs. Over 100 people registered to speak to the motion, a debate that began Wednesday and wound up yesterday. It's the second attempt at reversing a policy adopted by a previous administration back in 2016 in order to reduce emissions. An earlier proposal to ditch the policy failed because of a split vote. In a statement released last night, Sim says the move to reintroduce natural gas as an option will reduce costs and restore consumer choice. But activists, including physicians, say the move not only harms the environment, it harms our health. I'm Renee Bernard.
7: As Canadian banks get set to report second quarter results next week, analysts expect year-over-year gains despite a challenging operating environment and slowing loan growth.
9: Analysts say the banks are likely to post solid growth in earnings per share, but investors will be eager to hear what executives expect for the second half of the year. This quarter is expected to come with an overall uptick in provisions for credit losses, which is the money set aside by banks to cover loans in case of default. The results come against the backdrop of a still uncertain economy, with employment having risen this year, weakened activity in the housing market, and lingering questions over Canada's trade relationship with the United States. Michelle Zedekian, The Canadian Press, Toronto.
7: The union representing outside workers for the Metro Vancouver Regional District says its members are prepared to erect picket lines as soon as 3 p.m. on Saturday. The Greater Vancouver Regional District Employees Union says it's armed with a 98% strike vote and has issued strike notice. The union represents 600 workers who do everything from maintain regional parks and ecological reserves to operating the water and sewage system. Because some of the services are deemed essential, a minimum number of workers will be required to stay on the job. The union says the regional district is failing to adjust ways to recruit and retain employees and how to keep them safe. A business in Cloverdale has been shot up. Surrey police say it happened just before 2:30 in the afternoon along 175th Street near 58th Avenue. The police service says nobody was hurt. Police are trying to figure out a motive, but say it doesn't look like the shooting is linked to the ongoing extortion crisis. However, a car that was found on fire a short distance away could be connected to the case. Crews were on the scene of a three-barn fire in Abbotsford Thursday afternoon. The fire is on a property south of the airport near Gladwin and Huntington Road. Abbotsford police tell us it appears the barns are part of a poultry operation and that they don't think anything sinister was behind its ignition. It's the second barn fire in the Lower Mainland yesterday. Firefighters in Delta put out a fire in the afternoon at a farm property just off Ladner Trunk Road. No one was hurt and all the animals got out safely. Investigators with Surrey Fire are trying to determine the cause of a fire that ripped through a vacant home in Wally in the morning. The two-story home on 100A Avenue near 140th Street was badly damaged in the fire, which started before 6 o'clock. Flames were shooting through the roof of the home by the time crews arrived. North Shore Rescue had to helicopter out two teens who got lost in the backcountry behind Mount Seymour Wednesday. The team says the two didn't have the proper gear, nor did they have any maps they could access when they couldn't connect to their apps. Crews say the hikers got lost after running into some snow and then took a wrong turn. But then they did two things right. They used the emergency SOS feature on their phone, and then they stayed put. Crews found them a short time later, hoisted them up to the helicopter, and then brought them home. Things are finally getting back to normal for the 150 or so folks living in Old Fort, south of Fort St. John. After being forced from their homes a month ago following a landslide that wiped out their only road access, they've been given the green light to return. A temporary road is now in place and an evacuation alert is still in effect. The MLA for the area recently held a meeting with the affected residents to discuss whether a buyout of their properties would be appropriate. It's the third time the settlement has been affected by a landslide in just the last 8 years. The Supreme Court of Canada has decided to hear BC's appeal of a ruling on its mineral claims regime. Here's Attorney General Nikki Sharma.
14: So we're very pleased that we were successful in our application to leave, which means that we get a hearing at the highest court of Canada.
7: The BC Court of Appeal ruled in December that the regime is inconsistent with the UN Declaration on the Rights of Indigenous Peoples. Two First Nations successfully argued an automated online registry allowing claims before consulting affected First Nations didn't meet the Crown's duty to consult. No date has been set for the Supreme Court to hear BC's appeal. It's 40 minutes after the hour. Coming up in just 60 seconds, we'll have a look at your traffic and weather forecast. 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
13: From the 660 News Traffic Center, I'm Rob Priest. Starting in the northeast on Memorial Drive up by 36th Street, due to ongoing roadway construction, the westbound left lane is going to be closed off, and this will last until June 4th. But elsewhere in the city in the northwest, on 16th Avenue up by 44th Street, due to ongoing feeder main construction, there's going to be two-way traffic on the westbound side as the eastbound road is going to be closed off, and this will last until May 27th. Finishing things off in the city in the southeast on Bannister Road up by Shawnee Drive, due to ongoing bridge rehab, the eastbound right lane is going to be closed, and this will last until August 18th. But if you see a problem, issue, or concern that you want to let us know about, give us a call at 403-291-0066. And now it is time for the forecast from Environment Canada. Right now it is a low of 6 and it'll be partly cloudy. Later today it'll get up to a high of 18 with a 30% chance of showers, and Saturday is expected to reach a high of 24 with sunshine. More traffic and weather in 10 minutes.
7: Calling all comedy fans, shift workers, and insomniacs. Vancouver comedian Graham Clark is bringing back his 24 hours of stand-up fundraiser Friday night at the Little Mountain Gallery in Gastown. This is the fourth year he's decided to stay up all night telling jokes for a good cause. So how does he do it?
24: You know what? It's one of those weird things where you keep going and then your brain just is like, well, we'll just keep going. You know, you're up for 24 hours, so we'll just go, let's go 36. So it's winding down is one of the hard parts.
7: Last year, he raised $4,500 for Filipino BC. This year's event will benefit the Downtown Eastside Women's Center. And the Indianapolis 500 is set for Sunday at the Indianapolis Motor Speedway. And for the first time since 2010, the defending champion is on pole. Alex Palou won last year's race and will start on pole this year. He spoke after racing to the front of the field.
25: The emotion, the momentum, and everything that comes with it, it's incredible. But it's totally different to the race. Like, that doesn't guarantee us to having an easier race. It guarantees us to have the best view heading into the first corner, but that's about it.
7: Coming up next, we got the rest of your sports highlights. 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
7: Hello, and thanks for joining us. It's May 22nd. I'm Tom Hackett. Here's what's making news right now. Alberta's energy future was front and center at a Calgary Chamber of Commerce event Thursday morning. Premier Daniel Smith delivered a keynote on the Alberta-Ottawa MOU. After a debate that saw over 100 people sign up to address the issue, the City of Vancouver will once again allow new homes to include natural gas heating. And North Shore Rescue had to helicopter out two teens who got lost in the backcountry behind Mount Seymour Wednesday. The team says the two didn't have the proper gear, nor did they have any maps they could access when they couldn't connect to their apps. From Sportsnet Radio, here's Marcus Fitzgerald.
12: When Seth Jarvis of the Carolina Hurricanes scored less than a minute into the opening game of the Eastern Conference Final against the Montreal Canadiens, you thought for a few seconds anyway that the Canes were going to continue what they had done throughout this entire playoffs, look good and win. They were 8-0 coming in. The Habs had other ideas. Montreal answered back in that first period with four unanswered. They maintained the lead the rest of the way, beat the Hurricanes 6-2. Yarash Slavkovsky with a couple of goals. Cole Caulfield had 2 points as well. And now the Habs, after consecutive seven-game wins over Tampa Bay and Buffalo, find themselves 3 wins away from a trip to the Stanley Cup Final. They can continue that journey on Saturday night in Game 2, although you have to assume the Hurricanes will be ready to bounce back. They went almost the entire third period without registering a shot on goal. So that comeback effort for Rod Brendamore's crew was not there on Thursday night. Vegas Golden Knights hoping to steal 2 in Denver. Game 2 of the Western Conference Final set for Friday. We'll see the Avs and the Golden Knights. Vegas winning the opener on the road. The Avs without Cale Makar in that first game. Maybe we see him back on Friday. You can catch it on Sportsnet. In the NBA playoffs, the Eastern Conference Finals. The New York Knicks haven't been to the NBA Finals in a little while. 1999 was the last trip. Josh Hart, 26 points. Knicks beat Cleveland by 16 to go up 2-0 in that best of 7. Baseball, Blue Jays, once again, great pitching, not a lot of offense, but they get it done over the division rival Yankees, 2-0 in the Bronx. The Blue Jays are back at it at home Friday against Pittsburgh. Sports at 15 and 45 past every hour, honey time. Sportsnet.
6: Tonight, the Stanley Cup playoffs continue with Game 2 of the Western Conference Final. In Game 1, the top-seeded Avalanche suffered just their second loss of the playoffs and their first on home ice. Mitch Marner led the way as Vegas delivered a statement road win to set the tone in the series.
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6: Now, the Avalanche look to respond and even things up in Game 2. You just have to watch the Stanley Cup playoffs. 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
7: You're listening to News Radio. I'm Tom Hackett. Saanich police call it Canada's most prolific case of voyeurism. A 39-year-old man has pleaded guilty and has been sentenced to 4.5 years behind bars.
19: Officers say Yin Young Derek Chan was first arrested in April 2024. After police executed a search warrant, they discovered more than 28 hours of offending videos. Investigators were able to conclude more than 650 women and girls were captured in those videos, which took place in public spaces, with some shot through the windows of homes. Those videos were captured over a 6.5-year span ending in November 2023. Given time served, he has roughly 2.5 years left on his sentence. Chan has a history of voyeurism. He was convicted after being caught filming a woman in a Victoria Mall change room. I'm Kyle Benning.
7: 1 in 5 Canadian youth will develop a diagnosable severe mental health challenge or mental health illness And Bonnie Blakely, CEO of CASA Mental Health, says having the right support at the right time is crucial.
1: The truth is, if we don't invest in youth now, we will pay for it later. And so I'm so privileged to stand here with this ministry and this government is that we are making those investments. So hopefully it'll be my grandkids who might need it someday and we'll be able to get it because my daughter wasn't able to. I can stand up here and tell you the stats that we're going to serve about 81 kids here every year. But it's really the hope you're bringing that's going to make the difference.
7: The province of Alberta announced it's investing in a new CASA house in the city's northeast with programs to help youth struggling with everything from anxiety and depression to bipolar disorder. Mental Health and Addiction Minister Rick Wilson said the 20-bed facility isn't just about dealing with a crisis, but early intervention and prevention.
2: When young people have access to the right supports early, they are better able to learn, to grow, and build healthy, fulfilling lives. And that doesn't just benefit them. It strengthens families, it strengthens our communities, and our province as a whole.
7: The center is set to open in 2027, funding part of a $75 million investment for new facilities in Calgary, Fort McMurray, and Medicine Hat. Looks like we're another step closer to voting on Alberta's separation this fall. This after a motion was passed Thursday during a frequently combative meeting of MLAs.
3: The committee, dominated by the UCP, pushing a recommendation that Thomas Lukaszczyk's Forever Canadian petition go to referendum. The UCP's Jason Nixon on why it's important, fulfilling an implied promise to those who signed it, he says.
4: Mr. Lukaszczyk said we will have a referendum in this province if he completed those signatures.
3: But before that, the NDP asking why was a news release put out Wednesday. In it, the UCP mistakenly saying a vote on the matter was held. UCP members not answering that. The NDP's Racky Pancholi also worried the referendum question won't be what was put forward in the petition, claiming the UCP are separatists.
5: That is what is happening right now. The UCP is making a decision to launch their referendum on separatism. They did not campaign on this. They did not get elected on this, but they're doing it anyway.
3: The committee also briefly disrupted in their meeting by a spectator in the gallery.
8: Shame on you. Traitors. Traitors. All of you,
3: traitors. I'm Darren Rathwell.
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13: From the 660 News Traffic Center, I'm Rob Priest. Starting in the northwest on 10th Street up by Memorial Drive, due to ongoing pavement and concrete rehab, the left lane is going to be closed off, and this will last until June 30th. But elsewhere in the northeast, keeping with Memorial Drive up by 59th Street, due to ongoing water utility work, the east and westbound left lanes are going to be closed off with speeds reduced to 50 kilometers, and this will last until 3 p.m. But finishing things off in the southeast on Barlow Trail up by 114th Avenue due to ongoing Green Line construction, the right and left lanes are going to be closed on the southbound side, and this will last until 7 p.m. But if you see a problem, issue, or concern that you want to let us know about, give us a call at 403-291-0066. And now it is time for the forecast from Environment Canada. Right now it is a low of 6 and it'll be partly cloudy. Later today it'll get up to a high of 18 with a 30% chance of showers, and Saturday is going to bring it up to a high of 24 with sunshine. More traffic and weather in 10 minutes.
7: You're listening to News Radio. I'm Tom Hackett. According to his family, two-time NASCAR champion and legendary driver Kyle Busch has died. ABC's Dave Packer reports.
22: The announcement of Kyle Busch's death coming just hours after the family announced that the 41-year-old was hospitalized after experiencing a severe illness. Earlier this month, during a Cup Series race at Watkins Glen, Busch radioed into his crew requesting medical aid. According to the TV broadcast, Bush had been struggling with a sinus cold that was exacerbated by the intense G-forces and elevation changes at the upstate New York road course. Bush continued the race and finished eighth. The Bush family now asking for privacy. Dave Packer, ABC News.
7: A bit of a scare this week involving the Ebola outbreak and a plane heading to the U.S. Zachary Chung reports.
14: A passenger who was escorted off an Air France flight that was diverted to Montreal on Wednesday has now been sent back to Paris following concerns of a possible Ebola virus exposure on board a flight that was bound to Detroit. Officials from Public Health Canada saying that a quarantine officer met with the traveler and determined that he was asymptomatic before he left the country. Air France saying the passenger, a Congolese national, was mistakenly allowed to board flight 378 in Paris after traveling in East Africa. The aircraft had landed in Montreal after U.S. authorities refused entry to the passenger under restrictions

0: is The Late Show Tonight. Colbert took over the show from David Letterman in 2015 and had kept up an on-air feud with President Donald Trump that intensified since his re-election in 2024. After a joke about Pope Leo XIV canceling as his guest, Paul McCartney came on stage as Colbert's final guest.
1: Who's going to be my last guest now?
2: Hey, Steve, what about me?
0: McCartney presented Colbert with a photo of him and the Beatles playing at the same stage on the Ed Sullivan Theater on their USA television debut. Your business news.
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9: Bay Street saw a bit of a bounce back, assisted by the price of oil slipping slightly. Toronto's S&P TSX gained 248 pounds to close at 34,409. In New York, the Dow Jones Industrial Average added 276 points, while the Nasdaq inched forward 23 points. Asian markets improved as well, with Japan's Nikkei finishing up 1,655 points. And at last check, the Hang Seng in Hong Kong was above 220. As Canadian banks get set to report second quarter results next week, analysts are expecting year-over-year gains despite a challenging operating environment and slowing loan growth. And a painting of Prince Rupert, the Hudson Bay Company's first governor, has sold for more than $217,000 at auction. The 361-year-old portrait was once part of HBC's collection of art and artifacts that had to be sold off after its collapse. And finally, the loonie is trading at 72.51 cents U.S. From the Canadian Press Business Desk.
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0: Star Wars The Mandalorian and Grogu is out in theaters now. Pedro Pascal once again stars as the Mandalorian bounty hunter in the film, a continuation of the Disney Plus series. He tells ABC News both older and brand new Star Wars fans will find something to enjoy in the film.
14: Jon Favreau has been brilliant about creating an experience that if you love Star Wars, there's so much in there for you to experience, in the context of which, you know, you can have with all of the Star Wars storytelling that we've had from the beginning up until now. But it's also that kind of experience that I had when I saw my first Bond movie, of which I hadn't seen any of the other ones. I didn't know who James Bond was, and I was, you know, owned by Moonraker as a kid.
12: Number one for breaking news. News Radio.

0: and thanks for joining us. It's May 22nd. I'm Tom Hackett. Here's what's making news right now.
1: We're going to be much closer to obtaining our joint ambition to make Canada into a global energy leader.
2: Alberta's premier is speaking at a Calgary Chamber of Commerce event focused on the province's energy future.
3: Conservative leader Pierre Poilievre says rising separatist sentiment in Alberta and Quebec stems from federal policies and vows to fight it nationally.
4: The mayor of Vancouver is touting a council vote yesterday afternoon on a building code change that brought over 100 people to speak over the course of 2 days.
0: A business in Cloverdale has been the latest building to be shot up.
5: Highly skilled offensive players leading the way for the Montreal Canadiens in an Eastern Conference final series opening win over Carolina Sports at 15.
0: We've got all those stories and even a whole lot more coming your way in just 60 seconds. But first, at your ones, we got your traffic and weather.
6: From the 660 News Traffic Center, I'm Rob Priest. Starting in the northwest on 10th Street up by Memorial Drive, due to ongoing pavement and concrete rehab, the left lane is going to be closed off, and this will last until June 30th. But elsewhere in the northeast, keeping with Memorial Drive up by 59th Street, due to ongoing water utility work, the east and westbound left lanes are going to be closed off with speeds reduced to 50 kilometers, and this will last until 3 p.m. But finishing things off in the southeast on Bartlow Trail up by 114th Avenue due to ongoing Green Line construction, the right and left lanes are going to be closed on the southbound side, and this will last until 7 p.m. But if you see a problem, issue, or concern that you want to let us know about, give us a call at 403-291-0066. And now it is time for the forecast from Environment Canada. Right now it is a low of 6 and it'll be partly cloudy. Later today it'll get up to a high of 18 with a 30% chance of showers, and Saturday is going to bring it up to a high of 20. With sunshine. More traffic and weather in 10 minutes.
0: Now for your top stories, Alberta's energy future was front and center at a Calgary Chamber of Commerce event Thursday morning. Premier Danielle Smith delivered a keynote and took part in a fireside chat where she provided an update on the Alberta-Ottawa MOU.
2: The premier joined energy leaders to talk about the province's future role in global markets and, of course, the new memorandum of understanding with the federal government.
1: This gives industry the time and certainty needed to plan, invest, and deliver real emissions-reducing projects without undermining competitiveness.
2: She says the agreement could reduce costs for industry and help lay the groundwork for new export routes.
1: We're advancing the final submission for the West Coast pipeline to the Major Projects Office by July the 1st, Canada Day. We're also establishing an electricity working group with the federal government to explore new emissions technologies, including nuclear, geothermal, abated natural gas, wind, solar, and hydrogen.
2: She says the aim is to improve regulatory alignment, giving investors and producers the certainty to launch major projects. Smith also pointed to growing global demand and geopolitical uncertainty as reasons Alberta needs to expand exports. I'm Shilpa Downton.
0: Pierre Poilievre says rising separatist sentiment in Alberta and Quebec is a major warning sign for the rest of the country, and he plans to fight it head on.
3: Conservative leader Pierre Poilievre says his party will campaign for unity wherever a referendum is held.
7: All conservatives will be campaigning for Canadian unity in Alberta, and potentially, we hope not, but potentially in Quebec as well.
3: He went on to say national unity depends on federal politics that allow provinces to prosper, including in resource development and affordability measures.
7: It is the job of the Prime Minister of Canada to unite the country. And as Prime Minister in waiting, I will begin that work myself.
3: Poilievre says Alberta deserves a fair deal inside a united Canada, not a pathway toward breaking it apart. I'm Curtis Giroux.
0: New buildings in Vancouver will not be required to be heated with electricity after a vote at City Hall Thursday.
4: It's a change that Mayor Ken Sim wanted to make as soon as he became mayor, arguing forcing home builders and homeowners to use electricity would drive up costs. Over 100 people registered to speak to the motion, a debate that began Wednesday and wound up yesterday. It's the second attempt at reversing a policy adopted by a previous administration back in 2016 in order to reduce emissions. An earlier proposal to ditch the policy failed because of a split vote. In a statement released last night, Sim says the move to reintroduce natural gas as an option will reduce costs and restore consumer choice. But activists, including physicians, say the move not only harms the environment, it harms our health. I'm Renee Bernard.
0: Yet another public sector union has declared its membership is ready to walk off the job. This time, it's the people who work on Metro Vancouver's water and sewage systems and are responsible for operating the region's parks. The Greater Vancouver Regional District Employees Union represents 600 employees who will have to abide by essential service levels if they do go on strike. The union says it's armed with a 98% strike mandate, and with 72-hour strike notice already issued, services could be affected as early as 3 p.m. on Saturday. Aside from wages, the union says the main issues are safety on the job and worker recruitment and retention. A business has been damaged in the latest shooting in Surrey. Police say it happened in downtown Cloverdale along 175th Street near 58th Avenue. Nobody was hurt. The police service hasn't figured out what the motive was for the shooting, but say it isn't linked to the ongoing extortion crisis. A car that may be connected to the case was found on fire at a short distance away. And fire crews in Abbotsford battled the blaze of the south of the airport Thursday afternoon that destroyed three poultry barns. It's believed the fire was on a farm near Gladwin and Huntingdon Road. The fire is not suspicious, according to Abbotsford police. It's the second barn fire in the Lower Mainland Thursday. Firefighters in Delta put out a fire in the afternoon at a farm property just off Ladner Trunk Road. Nobody was hurt, and the animals all got out safely. A vacant home in Surrey was badly damaged in an early morning fire Thursday. Surrey Fire says they were called out to the home on 100 A Avenue just off 140th Street just before 6 a.m. By the time crews got there, flames were coming out of the roof of the two-story home. There's no word yet on what caused it. Crews with North Shore Rescue had to pluck two teens out of the backcountry behind Mount Seymour Wednesday. The team says the two got turned around in the snow while coming down from Runner Peak and then lost their way. Although they weren't prepared and didn't have the right gear, they did use the emergency SOS feature on their phone to call for help, and then they stayed put. Rescuers found them a short time later and used a helicopter to get them out and back to safety. A month after being forced from their homes due to a landslide, the Peace River Regional District is allowing the people of Old Fort to return home. That 400-meter landslide destroyed the only road into the tiny community. That spot of Fort St. John has proven vulnerable to landslides, having been hit with two others since 2018. While a temporary road has been constructed, there's no mention by the regional district what a more permanent road will look like or even when it could be completed. Attorney General Nikki Sharma says the province of BC is very pleased that the Supreme Court of Canada will hear her government's appeal of a landmark case. It found that BC's mineral claims regime was inconsistent with the United Nations Declaration on the Rights of the Indigenous Peoples as embodied in the provincial law known as DRIPA.
8: We can find a solution together through legislation, and we can seek clarity from the Supreme Court of Canada on those particular issues.
0: The ruling prompted several unsuccessful attempts by Premier David Eby to amend or suspend parts of DRIPA, which pushed his government to the brink before announcing additional talks. And if you've been having more migraine headaches than usual, it may not be all in your head.
9: A study published in the journal Neurology reveals that higher than normal air pollution from car exhaust and power plant fumes can lead to a 41% increase in doctor's visits for migraine-related symptoms the following day. A similar pattern was seen with higher than average sun intensity, which was linked to a 23% increase in migraine-related medical visits. Prolonged exposure to air pollution over several weeks also led to a 10% increase in the use of prescription medications to treat migraines. Hot temperatures combined with low humidity amplified the effects of air pollution from power plant emissions, while cooler, more humid weather intensified the impact of car exhaust fumes on migraine frequency and intensity. To help prevent or reduce migraines related to weather or pollution, experts recommend staying in air-conditioned spaces, limiting sun exposure, especially between 10 a.m. and 2 p.m., using indoor air filters, and staying hydrated. With this Medical Minute, I'm Dave Packer.
0: It's 10 minutes after the hour. Coming up in just 60 seconds, we'll have a look at your traffic and weather forecast. 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
10: Tonight, the Stanley Cup playoffs continue with Game 2 of the Western Conference Final. In Game 1, the top-seeded Avalanche suffered just their second loss of the playoffs and their first on home ice. Mitch Marner led the way as Vegas delivered a statement road win to set the tone in the series.
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10: Now, the Avalanche look to respond and even things up in Game 2. You just have to watch the Stanley Cup playoffs. 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
6: From the 660 News Traffic Center, I'm Rob Priest. Starting in the northeast on Memorial Drive up by 36th Street, due to ongoing roadway construction, the westbound left lane is going to be closed off, and this will last until June 4th. But elsewhere in the city in the northwest, on 16th Avenue up by 44th Street, due to ongoing feeder main construction, there's going to be two-way traffic on the westbound side as the eastbound road is going to be closed off, and this will last until May 27th. Finishing things off in the city in the southeast on Bannister Road up by Shawnee Drive, due to ongoing bridge rehab, the eastbound right lane is going to be closed, and this will last until August 18th. But if you see a problem, issue, or concern that you want to let us know about, give us a call at 403-291-0066. And now it is time for the forecast from Environment Canada. Right now it is a low of 6 and it'll be partly cloudy. Later today it'll get up to a high of 18 with a 30% chance of showers. And Saturday is expected to reach a high of 24 with sunshine. More traffic and weather in 10 minutes.
13: And a high of 14.
14: Edmonton Zoo has 3 new furry residents. The Edmonton Valley Zoo says our 3 Arctic wolf pups were born to proud parents Aspen and Tundra. It says the pups are starting to emerge from their den and exploring their new habitat. The zoo says Arctic wolf pups are born blind and completely dependent on their parents, only emerging from their dens after several weeks. Now, from Tech Trends, you can now ask Google if an image has been created by AI.
15: Google is making it a bit easier to figure out if someone's trying to fool you with a picture made by AI. The company already has a system called SynthID, which embeds invisible watermarks in pictures created by Google's AI. Now Google says it is expanding access to the tool, and other companies, including OpenAI, say they'll use it. If you have questions about a picture, you'll be able to ask Gemini if it's a fake. Apple now putting some popular devices into categories that could make it tougher to get them fixed. The 2017 MacBook Air 13-inch is now considered vintage, meaning parts might be scant. And the iPad Mini 4 and the 32-gig version of the Apple TV HD are now on the obsolete list, cutting them off from any official repairs. And AT&T is now launching what it calls Build-A-Plan wireless service, which it says will give customers more flexibility. Plans will start at $15 a month. With Tech Trends, Chuck Sieverson, ABC News.
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14: Hello, and thanks for joining us. It's May 22nd. I'm Tom Hackett. Here's what's making news right now. Alberta's premier was in Calgary Thursday morning speaking at a Chamber of Commerce event focused on the province's energy future. And in a move, the mayor of Vancouver says will restore consumer choice and lower costs. City Council is officially changing course and once again allowing natural gas to be used to heat new homes. And a business has been damaged in Cloverdale in the latest shooting out in Surrey. Luckily, no one was hurt. The police service hasn't figured out what the motive was for the shooting, but say it's likely not linked to the ongoing extortion crisis. From Sportsnet Radio, here's Marcus Fitzgerald.
5: Despite Montreal's success, one of the underlying themes with the Habs coming into the Eastern Conference Final was when were their best players going to start showing up on the score sheet? Well, we saw that Thursday night in Raleigh against the Carolina Hurricanes. Canes are coming in on a long layup. The Canadians, of course, had just beaten the Buffalo Sabres in seven games on Monday. So, naturally, Jurash Slafkovský scored twice. Cole Caulfield a couple of points. Canadians over the Hurricanes 6-2. The Canes went almost the entire third period without registering a shot on goal. By far, their worst performance of these playoffs. Carolina with a chance to bounce back now in Game 2 on Saturday. And obviously, a golden opportunity ahead for Marty St. Louis' crew with a chance to take the first two games on the road. That's what the Vegas Golden Knights are hoping to do Friday night in Denver against the Colorado Avalanche. Starting to think maybe we see Cale Makar back in the lineup for Colorado after he was not out there day-to-day with that injury. You can see the game Friday on Sportsnet. The NBA Eastern Conference Finals, Game 2, Madison Square Garden. Josh Hart got a standing ovation after a 26-point performance. The Knicks with a 16-point win over the Cavaliers. New York trying to get to the NBA Finals for the first time since 1999. They've got a two-game lead in that best of seven. The Blue Jays, once again, not a lot of offense and strong pitching, beat the Yankees 2-0. The Jays are back at it on Friday against the Pittsburgh Pirates. Sports at 15 and 45 past every hour. Honey Time, Sportsnet.
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14: You're listening to News Radio. I'm Tom Hackett. A man from Saanich has been sentenced to 4.5 years behind bars after pleading guilty to voyeurism and child pornography charges. Investigators from across the province determined there were hundreds of victims after combing through all the evidence.
22: 39-year-old Yin Young Derek Chan learned his fate, a 4.5-year sentence after pleading guilty to a handful of voyeurism-related charges last fall. A police warrant found the Saanich man was in possession of thousands of images and more than 28 hours of video stretching from 2017 to 2023. Saanich Police Deputy Chief Damien Kowalowicz says there are more than 650 women and girls impacted from this investigation.
23: It will shake the community. It will probably shake the province. And we realize the effect that something like this can have on community. This is an extreme breach of privacy.
22: Chan, who has a previous voyeurism conviction, has been in custody since January 2025. After time served, he has another 2.5 years left on his sentence. I'm Kyle Benning.
14: More than 300 Alberta youth every year will now get support with a major boost in provincial funding to expand youth mental health care. In Calgary, a new CASA House 20-bed facility in the Northeast will provide long-term care and trauma-informed treatment to more than 80 youth aged 12 to 18 annually. The nonprofit will also offer programs for teens dealing with issues like depression, anxiety, ADHD, and bipolar disorder. Mental Health and Addiction Minister Rick Wilson said he's seen youth who are struggling and how the right investments can help them thrive.
24: Go in there and see these kids that would
1: normally be the kids that would be having trouble in classrooms, or the little girl who does really well in school, but at home she cuts herself. Like, it's difficult to see these kids. So I really thank CASA for being able to offer this to help those kids that really need the support.
0: It's part of a broader $75 million provincial investment in new youth mental health facilities across Alberta. Following Wednesday's big mishap, where the UCP caucus sent out a release during a committee meeting on the Forever Canadian petition, another meeting was held Thursday, which led to heated moments by all sides.
2: Motion passed, the committee recommending Thomas Lukaszczyk's Forever Canadian petition be included in a referendum this fall, along with some fiery back and forth by committee members during the meeting, some animosity spilling forth from a spectator in the room.
3: So you're now at the point in the...
7: Shame on you. Shame on you. Traitors. Traitors. All of you. Traitors.
2: The opposition repeatedly calling for answers about Wednesday's mistaken news release, claiming the committee held a vote on the matter. No answers forthcoming on that, but the UCP's Joseph Scow said,
3: if the member's going to continue on this vein, I'm going to continue to call points of order because you're going to waste the committee's time.
2: The NDP claiming the referendum recommendation is proof of UCP being separatists. I'm Darren Rathwell.
0: Your traffic and weather.
24: Hi, everybody. Steve Paikin here. 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
6: From the 660 News Traffic Center, I'm Rob Priest. Starting in the northwest on 10th Street up by Memorial Drive, due to ongoing pavement and concrete rehab, the left lane is going to be closed off, and this will last until June 30th. But elsewhere in the northeast, keeping with Memorial Drive up by 59th Street, due to ongoing water utility work, the east and westbound left lanes are going to be closed off with speeds reduced to 50 kilometers, and this will last until 3 p.m. But finishing things off in the southeast on Barlow Trail up by 114th Avenue due to ongoing Green Line construction, the right and left lanes are going to be closed on the southbound side, and this will last until 7 p.m. But if you see a problem, issue, or concern that you want to let us know about, give us a call at 403-291-0066. And now it is time for the forecast from Environment Canada. Right now it is a low of 6 and it'll be partly cloudy. Later today it'll get up to a high of 18 with a 30% chance of showers, and Saturday is going to bring it up to a high of 20. 24 with sunshine. More traffic and weather in 10 minutes.
0: I'm Tom Hackett. 45 million Americans are expected to travel this Memorial Day weekend. New York's LaGuardia Airport slowed down after a sinkhole forced the closure of one runway. ABC's Will Reeve reports.
27: At New York's LaGuardia, that sinkhole on the taxiway disrupting flights for a second straight day, and severe weather compounding those travel woes, forcing air traffic controllers at Newark Liberty International to tell inbound aircraft the airport had no space.
28: The tower just called us and said they cannot take any more airplanes. They are in gridlock tonight.
27: And traffic delays in Los Angeles near LAX after a gas line was ruptured Wednesday night.
0: Another American doctor may have been exposed to Ebola in Africa and has been flown to quarantine in Europe. ABC's Steve Austin-Sammy reports from the CDC in Atlanta.
29: This strain of Ebola, a disease that can cause a person to bleed to death, has no vaccine or effective treatment and has already killed nearly 150 people in Africa. A missionary doctor from Virginia is still fighting the disease. In a statement, he says, "Before I was evacuated, I was feeling really concerned I wasn't going to make it. And now I'm cautiously optimistic." And now another American missionary doctor who may have been exposed has been flown to quarantine in the Czech Republic.
0: A critical test of the biggest and most powerful rocket ever built.
14: Elon Musk's Starship is expected to blast off from Texas as the billionaire's company prepares to go public in what could be the largest IPO ever. ABC's Stephanie Ramos reports.
4: The high-stakes test flight of Elon Musk's SpaceX Starship, the world's most powerful rocket. The new and improved version of the gigantic 408-foot-tall Starship. Musk says Starship will eventually carry up to 100 people to the moon and Mars. NASA hoping to use Starship to land astronauts on the lunar surface in 2028. Starship, a huge part of SpaceX's future, which Musk is taking public in what could be the biggest stock offering in history.
14: Stephen Colbert took the stage at the Ed Sullivan Theater one last time to host CBS's The Late Show Thursday. In his monologue, he reflected on his relationship with the audience.
8: I realized pretty soon in this job that our job over here was different. We were here to feel the news with you. And I don't know about you, but I sure have felt it.
14: Colbert took over the show from David Letterman in 2015 and had kept up an on-air feud with President Donald Trump that intensified since his re-election in 2024. CBS announced the show's cancellation last year, claiming financial reasons, though many suspected political pressure from the Trump administration played a significant role. Your business news is coming up.
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16: Good morning. Wall Street comes into the Friday trade with the Dow Jones Industrial Average above 50,000 at a record high for the first time since late February. We saw the market surge in the Thursday trade, 276 points on the Dow, jump of half of 1%. IBM had a massive day, up 12.5% after the Trump administration announced a $2 billion fund for quantum computing. NVIDIA was down 1.75% despite reporting record-breaking earnings, and shares of Netflix, Oracle, and Cisco Systems all had a positive performance. Bay Street had the TSX up for the third day in a row, up 247 points, a jump of 0.7%. BlackBerry was a standout, up 7.8%. Canopy Growth up 4.2%. Canfor Corporation up 4.1%. And Tech Resources up by 3.25%. International markets this morning all look good. Tokyo's Nikkei, fresh record, up 1,600 points, or 2.7%. The Frankfurt DAX Index up 0.6%. Price for oil starting the day just shy of $100 a barrel. It was back and forth above and below triple digits in the Thursday trade. 99.20, right now up $2.83. Our dollar's down to 72.54 ahead of the Canadian retail sales report for the month of March coming up this morning. And price for gold down $33 at 45.19. U.S. stock futures right now pointing to more strength. The Dow futures up 138, NASDAQ futures up 142. That's a half of 1%. At the Business Center, I'm Mike Uppel.
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0: Hello, and thanks for joining us. It's May 22nd. I'm Tom Hackett. Here's what's making news right now.
5: Our goal is to double oil and gas production in Alberta.
7: Premier Danielle Smith providing an update on the Alberta-Ottawa MOU and Alberta's response to the changing geopolitical landscape.
13: The leader of the federal conservatives, Pierre Poilievre, says Alberta deserves a fair deal inside Canada and warns separation is not the answer to provincial frustrations.
19: Saying affordability has been returned to home building in Vancouver. City Council reverses the policy adopted 10 years ago meant to advance climate goals.
0: The people in charge of operating and maintaining Metro Vancouver's sewer and water systems, as well as its parks and housings, have voted to walk off the job.
20: Here come those Habs again, just 3 wins away from a trip to the Stanley Cup Final. We'll get into that and more coming up in Sports at 45.
16: Early gain for U.S. stock futures. The Dow Jones comes in at a record high. IMAX puts itself up for sale. And a reading on Canadian retail spending due in this morning from StatsCan Business at 56.
0: We've got all those stories and even a whole lot more coming your way in just 60 seconds. But first, at your ones, we got your traffic and weather.
6: From the 660 News Traffic Center, I'm Rob Priest. Starting in the northwest on 10th Street up by Memorial Drive, due to ongoing pavement and concrete rehab, the left lane is going to be closed off, and this will last until June 30th. But elsewhere in the northeast, keeping with Memorial Drive up by 59th Street, due to ongoing water utility work, the east and westbound left lanes are going to be closed off with speeds reduced to 50 kilometers, and this will last until 3 p.m. But finishing things off in the southeast on Barlow Trail up by 114th Avenue due to ongoing Green Line construction, the right and left lanes are going to be closed on the southbound side, and this will last until 7 p.m. But if you see a problem, issue, or concern that you want to let us know about, give us a call at 403-291-0066. And now it is time for the forecast from Environment Canada. Right now it is a low of 6 and it'll be partly cloudy. Later today it'll get up to a high of 18 with a 30% chance of showers, and Saturday is going to bring it up to a high of 20. 24 with sunshine. More traffic and weather in 10 minutes.
20: 14.
0: Now for your top stories. Premier Daniel Smith delivered a keynote and took part in a fireside chat hosted by the Calgary Chamber of Commerce Thursday morning, where she provided an update on the Alberta-Ottawa Memorandum of Understanding.
5: Headline carbon price will be substantially rolled back. It'll stay at $95 until the end of this year.
7: Premier Danielle Smith says the new deal with Ottawa could help make the province more competitive by easing carbon pricing pressures on large emitters.
5: This is the largest emitters who emit 100,000 tons per year or more of CO2. I think we've got about 100 of them in Alberta. But importantly, the framework for this deal applies across the country.
7: She says the carbon price will be substantially lower from the previous federal policy, and she also emphasized plans to expand pipelines and boost production over the next decade.
5: Our goal is to double oil and gas production in Alberta. When I became premier, we were close to 3.8 million barrels of oil per day. Today, we're close to 5 million barrels per day. We have a clear path to produce 8 million barrels per day by about 2035.
7: Smith says Alberta's energy resources are increasingly important as countries look for reliable suppliers in an uncertain geopolitical climate. I'm Shilpa Downton.
0: Conservative leader Pierre Poilievre says he'll personally campaign across Alberta to keep the province in Canada if a separation question appears on the October ballot.
13: The leader of the federal conservatives, Pierre Poilievre, says Alberta's frustrations are real, but separation is not the answer.
21: That we unblock the resources, we get the federal government off the backs and out of the way of Alberta workers and small businesses so the province can prosper, reverse the gun grab, but all for the purpose of you making our country more united, more affordable, and more strong.
13: He continued to say that Prime Minister Mark Carney should be doing more to cool down separatist sentiment by supporting energy development and reducing what he's calling federal irritants.
21: I will be campaigning across the province of Alberta, encouraging Albertans to stay as part of the Canadian family.
13: Poilievre says Conservatives will oppose any renewed push for Quebec independence as well if the Parti Québécois forms government. I'm Curtis Giroux.
0: After a debate that saw over 100 people sign up to address the issue, the city of Vancouver will once again allow new homes to include natural gas heating.
19: 10 years ago, the then council voted to require new homes be heated by electricity only as part of its climate action plan. But current mayor Ken Sim has been determined to scrap the requirement even after an earlier vote failed. He argues the switch not only restores choice in home heating methods, but will also stop the energized carbon tax from imposing fees on older apartments and office buildings. Critics say the move will set the city back on its climate policy. And there's debate over whether going back to natural gas will actually reduce costs. A report produced in December says the BC-wide switch to heat pumps could provide cooling and lead to lower energy bills and less carbon pollution. I'm Renee Bernard.
0: Canadian banks are getting set to report their second quarter results next week. Analysts expect them to report year-over-year gains despite a challenging operating environment and slowing loan growth. Despite the headwinds, Canadian banks are still seeing near historically high valuations. That's something Jefferies analyst John Aiken says should continue this quarter, while adding investors will be keen to hear what bank executives expect for the second half of the year. The people in charge of operating and maintaining Metro Vancouver's sewer and water systems, as well as its parks and housing, have voted to walk off the job. Their union, the Greater Vancouver Regional District Employees Union, says with 72 hours strike notice now served, the workers could walk off the job at 3 p.m. on Saturday. The union says talks have failed to resolve safety issues, contracting out, recruitment, and retention. In a statement, GVRDEU President Jesse Medeiros says union members are upset management compensation has shot up by 69% since 2019, while denying frontline workers a fair wage. Surrey police are on the scene of a shooting. A business on 175th Street and 58th Avenue in downtown Cloverdale is behind police tape. Police say it doesn't look like anyone was hurt, and it's not linked to the extortion crises either. A car that may be connected to the case was found burning not far away from the scene. And crews battled what's believed to be a three-barn fire in Abbotsford, southeast of the airport. It looks like the fire is on a property near Gladwin and Huntington Road. Abbotsford police say the barns are affiliated with a poultry operation, but the fire is not considered suspicious. Meantime, another barn fire in Delta was put out. Crews arrived at the scene just off Ladner Trunk Road near Highway 99 before 3:30 p.m. It doesn't look like anyone was hurt, and all the animals got out too. An abandoned home on 100A Avenue near 140th in Surrey went up in flames Thursday morning. When crews got there just before 6 o'clock, flames were shooting out of the roof of the two-story home. Investigators haven't determined a cause. Two teens had to be rescued from the backcountry behind Mount Seymour Wednesday. North Shore Rescue says the teens planned to climb Runner Peak but got into trouble coming back down. The team says they ended up running into some snow, lost the path, and then once they found another path, they went in the wrong direction. Once they realized they were lost, they used the SOS on their phone and stayed put. Crews flew into the location, spotted them, and then hoisted them up to the helicopter. Foreign Affairs Minister Nita Anand says she's received information from her officials about what she says is the appalling abuse of Canadians who were detained in Israel. In a statement posted on X overnight, Anand confirms the Canadians who were on board a flotilla headed to the Gaza Strip when they were detained by Israel are now in Turkey. The 12 were deported there after being detained while trying to deliver humanitarian aid. Prime Minister Mark Carney has called Israel's treatment of flotilla members as abominable and unacceptable. Now for your entertainment update with an actor and director, Jon Favreau, on the new Star Wars film.
4: We'll take out every bad guy.
8: The Mandalorian and Grogu flies into theaters today. Director Jon Favreau told ABC News the new Star Wars film honors the world George Lucas created, even though it may be a little scary to some viewers.
14: That's part of the tradition of what, you know, it's a scary world. The stakes are high.
4: but the characters are heroic, pure of heart, and I think that it fits the same mythic structure.
11: You stand there.
8: Kerry Washington is attached to star in and executive produce a new drama in development at Hulu called What Remains. It's based on Wendy Walker's 2023 novel of the same name. Disney is the parent company of Hulu, Lucasfilm, and ABC News. The Tony Awards have announced performances for the broadcast. The slate includes performances from Ragtime, Cats, The Jellicle Ball, The Lost Boys, and Schmigadoon. The Tony Awards will air live on CBS and stream on Paramount Plus on June 7th. Chuck Sievertson, ABC News.
0: It's 40 minutes after the hour. Coming up in just 60 seconds, we'll have a look at your traffic and weather forecast. 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
6: From the 660 News Traffic Center, I'm Rob Priest. Starting in the northeast on Memorial Drive up by 36th Street, due to ongoing roadway construction, the westbound left lane is going to be closed off, and this will last until June 4th. But elsewhere in the city in the northwest, on 16th Avenue up by 44th Street, due to ongoing feeder main construction, there's going to be two-way traffic on the westbound side as the eastbound road is going to be closed off, and this will last until May 27th. Finishing things off in the city in the southeast on Bannister Road up by Shawnee Drive, due to ongoing bridge rehab, the eastbound right lane is going to be closed, and this will last until August 18th. But if you see a problem, issue, or concern that you want to let us know about, give us a call at 403-291-0066. And now it is time for the forecast from Environment Canada. Right now it is a low of 6 and it'll be partly cloudy. Later today it'll get up to a high of 18 with a 30% chance of showers. And Saturday is expected to reach a high of 24 with sunshine. More traffic and weather in 10 minutes.
0: Rupert painting with a mysterious backstory has sold for a high amount at auction.
24: The 361-year-old portrait was once owned by collapsed department store Hudson's Bay Company, which has aired Heffel Fine Art Auction House to sell its 4,400 pieces of art and artifacts. The Prince Rupert painting's purchase price of $217,250 includes the hammer price of $180,000 plus the buyer's premium, and it was sold at live auction in Toronto's ritzy Yorkville neighborhood, where several other pieces, including art from the Group of Seven, were also on offer. John Kennedy, the Canadian Press.
0: And when Victor Ball walks across the stage to collect his mechanical engineering degree at Montreal's École Polytechnique, his service dog, Kopec, will be by his side.
25: The 8-year-old Labrador Bernese Mountain Dog Cross has attended every single class with Ball as a service dog who is trained to help those with autism spectrum disorder. Ball has had a service dog ever since he was 12 and describes Kopec as his sword and shield when it comes to facing the world. He says she is by his side 24 hours a day to calm and comfort him, and she's trained to distract him whenever his stress levels rise. Now he's sharing his story to help give other families hope as he enters the job market and pursues a career as an engineer. Rob Westgate, The Canadian Press.
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0: Hello, and thanks for joining us. It's May 22nd. I'm Tom Hackett. Here's what's making news right now. Premier Daniel Smith delivered a keynote and took part in a fireside chat hosted by the Calgary Chamber of Commerce Thursday morning, where she provided an update on the Alberta-Ottawa Memorandum of Understanding. New buildings in Vancouver will not be required to be heated with electricity after a vote at City Hall Thursday. And crews battled what's believed to be a three-barn fire in Abbotsford, southeast of the airport. Abbotsford police say the barns are affiliated with a poultry operation, but the fire is not considered suspicious. From Sportsnet Radio, here's Marcus Fitzgerald.
20: When Seth Jarvis of the Carolina Hurricanes scored less than a minute into the opening game of the Eastern Conference Final against the Montreal Canadiens, you thought for a few seconds anyway that the Canes were going to continue what they had done throughout this entire playoffs, look good and win. They were 8-0 coming in. The Habs had other ideas. Montreal answered back in that first period with four unanswered. They maintained the lead the rest of the way, beat the Hurricanes 6-2. Yarash Lakovsky with a couple of goals. Cole Caulfield had 2 points as well. And now the Habs, after consecutive seven-game wins over Tampa Bay and Buffalo, find themselves 3 wins away from a trip to the Stanley Cup Final. They can continue that journey on Saturday night in Game 2, although you have to assume the Hurricanes will be ready to bounce back. They went almost the entire third period without registering a shot on goal. So that comeback effort for Rod Brendamore's crew was not there on Thursday night. Vegas Golden Knights hoping to steal 2 in Denver. Game 2 of the Western Conference Final set for Friday. We'll see the Avs and the Golden Knights. Vegas winning the opener on the road. The Avs without Cale Makar in that first game. Maybe we see him back on Friday. You can catch it on Sportsnet. In the NBA playoffs, the Eastern Conference Finals. The New York Knicks haven't been to the NBA Finals in a little while. 1999 was the last trip. Josh Hart, 26 points. Knicks beat Cleveland by 16 to go up 2-0. In that best of 7. Baseball, Blue Jays once again, great pitching, not a lot of offense, but they get it done over the division rival Yankees, 2-0 in the Bronx. The Blue Jays are back at it at home Friday against Pittsburgh. Sports at 15 and 45 past every hour, honey time, Sportsnet.
3: Tonight, the Stanley Cup playoffs continue with Game 2 of the Western Conference Final. In Game 1, the top-seeded Avalanche suffered just their second loss of the playoffs and their first on home ice. Mitch Marner led the way as Vegas delivered a statement road win to set the tone in the series.
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3: Now the Avalanche look to respond and even things up in Game 2. You just have to watch the Stanley Cup playoffs. 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
0: You're listening to News Radio. I'm Tom Hackett. Saanich police call it Canada's most prolific case of voyeurism. A 39-year-old man has pleaded guilty and has been sentenced to 4.5 years behind bars.
15: Officers say Yin Young Derek Chan was first arrested in April 2024. After police executed a search warrant, they discovered more than 28 hours of offending videos. Investigators were able to conclude more than 650 women and girls were captured in those videos, which took place in public spaces, with some shot through the windows of homes. Those videos were captured over a 6.5-year span ending in November 2023. Given time served, he has roughly 2.5 years left on his sentence. Chan has a history of voyeurism. He was convicted after being caught filming a woman in a Victoria Mall change room. I'm Kyle Benning.
0: One in five Canadian youth will develop a diagnosable severe mental health challenge or mental health illness. And Bonnie Blakely, CEO of CASA Mental Health, says having the right support at the right time is crucial.
2: The truth is, if we don't invest in youth now, we will pay for it later. And so I'm so privileged to stand here with this ministry and this government is that we are making those investments. So hopefully it'll be my grandkids who might need it someday and we'll be able to get it because my daughter wasn't able to. I can stand up here and tell you the stats that we're going to serve about 81 kids here every year. But it's really the hope you're bringing that's going to make the difference.
0: The province of Alberta announced it's investing in a new CASA house in the city's northeast with programs to help youth struggling with everything from anxiety and depression to bipolar disorder. Mental health and addiction minister Rick Wilson said the 20-bed facility isn't just about dealing with a crisis, but early intervention and prevention.
5: When young people have access to the right supports early, they are better able to learn, to grow, and build healthy, fulfilling lives. And that doesn't just benefit them. It strengthens families, it strengthens our communities, and our province as a whole.
0: The center is set to open in 2027, funding part of a $75 million investment for new facilities in Calgary, Fort McMurray, and Medicine Hat. Looks like we're another step closer to voting on Alberta's separation this fall. This after a motion was passed Thursday during a frequently combative meeting of MLAs.
7: The committee, dominated by the UCP, pushing a recommendation that Thomas Lukaszczyk's Forever Canadian petition go to referendum. The UCP's Jason Nixon on why it's important, fulfilling an implied promise to those who signed it, he says.
16: Mr. Lukaszczyk said we will have a referendum in this province if he completed those signatures.
7: But before that, the NDP asking why was a news release put out Wednesday. In it, the UCP mistakenly saying a vote on the matter was held. UCP members not answering that. The NDP's Rakhi Pancholi also worried the referendum question won't be what was put forward in the petition, claiming the UCP are separatists.
17: That is what is happening right now. The UCP is making a decision to launch their referendum on separatism. They did not campaign on this. They did not get elected on this, but they're doing it anyway.
7: The committee also briefly disrupted in their meeting by a spectator in the gallery.
18: Shame on you. Traitors. Traitors. All of you,
7: traitors. I'm Darren Rathwell.
0: Your traffic and weather's coming.
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6: From the 660 News Traffic Center, I'm Rob Priest. Starting in the northwest on 10th Street up by Memorial Drive to ongoing pavement and concrete rehab, the left lane is going to be closed off and this will last until June 30th. But elsewhere in the northeast, keeping with Memorial Drive up by 59th Street, due to ongoing water utility work, the east and westbound left lanes are going to be closed off with speeds reduced to 50 kilometers and this will last until 3 p.m. But finishing things off in the southeast on Barlow Trail up by 114th Avenue due to ongoing Green Line construction, the right and left lanes are going to be closed on the southbound side, and this will last until 7 p.m. But if you see a problem, issue, or concern that you want to let us know about, give us a call at 403-291-0066. And now it is time for the forecast from Environment Canada. Right now it is a low of 6 and it'll be partly cloudy. Later today it'll get up to a high of 18 with a 30% chance of showers, and Saturday is going to bring it up to a high of 20. 24 with sunshine. More traffic and weather in 10 minutes.
0: At 14. You're listening to News Radio. I'm Tom Hackett. According to his family, two-time NASCAR champion and legendary driver Kyle Busch has died. ABC's Dave Packer reports.
28: The announcement of Kyle Busch's death coming just hours after the family announced that the 41-year-old was hospitalized after experiencing a severe illness. Earlier this month, during a Cup Series race at Watkins Glen, Bush radioed into his crew requesting medical aid. According to the TV broadcast, Bush had been struggling with a sinus cold that was exacerbated by the intense G-forces and elevation changes at the upstate New York road course. Bush continued the race and finished eighth. The Bush family now asking for privacy. Dave Packer, ABC News.
0: A bit of a scare this week involving the Ebola outbreak and a plane heading to the U.S. Zachary Chung reports.
4: A passenger who was escorted off an Air France flight that was diverted to Montreal on Wednesday has now been sent back to Paris following concerns of a possible Ebola virus exposure on board a flight that was bound to Detroit. Officials from Public Health Canada saying that a quarantine officer met with the traveler and determined that he was asymptomatic before he left the country. Air France saying the passenger, a Congolese national, was mistakenly allowed to board flight 378 in Paris after traveling in East Africa. The aircraft had landed in Montreal after U.S. authorities refused entry.

0: one last time to host CBS's The Late Show Tonight. Colbert took over the show from David Letterman in 2015 and had kept up an on-air feud with President Donald Trump that intensified since his re-election in 2024. After a joke about Pope Leo XIV canceling as his guest, Paul McCartney came on stage as Colbert's final guest.
1: Who's going to be my last guest now?
2: Hey, Steve, what about me?
0: McCartney presented Colbert with a photo of him and the Beatles playing at the same stage on the Ed Sullivan Theater on their USA television debut. Your business news.
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8: Good morning. Seeing a big move for U.S. stock futures moving up in the early trade, a day after the Dow Jones set its first record since late February. A gain of 276 points for the blue chip gauge at 50,285, up 0.5% in Thursday's trade. That was led by International Business Machines, IBM, up 12.5% after the Trump administration unveiled a $2 billion fund to advanced quantum computing. We did see a pullback for Walmart. That stock was down 7.25% after the biggest retailer reported earnings but gave cautious guidance on the state of the American consumer because of high gas prices. Bay Street had the TSX up 247 points, 0.75% in Thursday's trade. It's on pace for a money-making week. This morning, shares of IMAX in the spotlight, with the company exploring a sale. The stock of IMAX up 15% in pre-market action, a potential for new ownership, but says it may not result in any type of deal specifically. It's not dissimilar to what Cineplex announced a couple of months back. The gains on the U.S. markets feeding into the performance overseas. The Tokyo Nikkei up 1,600 points, or 2.6%. The Frankfurt DAX index up 0.4%. Price for oil this morning at $98.83, a jump of $2.40. The Canadian dollar at 72.54 is steady ahead of the reading on Canadian retail spending. March data due this morning from StatsCan. We'll see how consumers were reacting to the early start of the price spike at the gas pumps. The price for gold this morning down $19 at $45.23. Bitcoin down $400 at $77,200. At the Business Center, I'm Mike.
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1: Hello, and thanks for joining us. It's May 22nd. I'm Tom Hackett. Here's what's making news right now.
2: We're going to be much closer to obtaining our joint ambition to make Canada into a global energy leader.
3: Alberta's premier is speaking at a Calgary Chamber of Commerce event focused on the province's energy future.
4: Conservative leader Pierre Poilievre says rising separatist sentiment in Alberta and Quebec stems from federal policies and vows to fight it nationally.
5: The mayor of Vancouver is touting a council vote yesterday afternoon on a building code change that brought over 100 people to speak over the course of 2 days.
6: Those highly skilled offensive players leading the way for the Montreal Canadiens in an Eastern Conference final series opening win over Carolina Sports at 15.
7: Wall Street starts the day with the Dow Jones at a record high, stock futures moving up, IMAX puts itself up for sale, and a retail spending report due in before the bell from StatsCan, business at 26.
1: We've got all those stories and even a whole lot more coming your way in just 60 seconds, but first, we got your traffic and weather.
8: From the 660 News Traffic Center, I'm Rob Priest. Starting in the northwest on 10th Street up by Memorial Drive, due to ongoing pavement and concrete rehab, the left lane is going to be closed off, and this will last until June 30th. But elsewhere in the northeast, keeping with Memorial Drive up by 59th Street, due to ongoing water utility work, the east and westbound left lanes are going to be closed off with speeds reduced to 50 kilometers, and this will last until 3 p.m. But finishing things off in the southeast on Barlow Trail up by 114th Avenue due to ongoing Green Line construction, the right and left lanes are going to be closed on the southbound side, and this will last until 7 p.m. But if you see a problem, issue, or concern that you want to let us know about, give us a call at 403-291-0066. And now it is time for the forecast from Environment Canada. Right now it is a low of 6 and it'll be partly cloudy. Later today it'll get up to a high of 18 with a 30% chance of showers, and Saturday is going to bring it up to a high of 20. With sunshine. More traffic and weather in 10 minutes.
1: Now for your top stories, Alberta's energy future was front and center at a Calgary Chamber of Commerce event happening Thursday morning. Premier Daniel Smith delivered a keynote and took part in a fireside chat where she provided an update on the Alberta-Ottawa MOU.
3: The premier joined energy leaders to talk about the province's future role in global markets and, of course, the new memorandum of understanding with the federal government.
2: This gives industry the time and certainty needed to plan, invest, and deliver real emissions-reducing projects without undermining competitiveness.
3: She says the agreement could reduce costs for industry and help lay the groundwork for new export routes.
2: We're advancing the final submission for the West Coast pipeline to the Major Projects Office by July the 1st, Canada Day. We're also establishing an electricity working group with the federal government to explore new emissions technologies, including nuclear, geothermal, abated natural gas, wind, solar, and hydrogen.
3: She says the aim is to improve regulatory alignment, giving investors and producers the certainty to launch major projects. Smith also pointed to growing global demand and geopolitical uncertainty as reasons Alberta needs to expand exports. I'm Shilpa Downton.
1: Pierre Poilievre says rising separatist sentiment in Alberta and Quebec is a major warning sign for the rest of the country, and he plans to fight it head on.
4: Conservative leader Pierre Poilievre says his party will campaign for unity wherever a referendum is held.
9: All conservatives will be campaigning for Canadian unity in Alberta and potentially, we hope not, but potentially in Quebec as well.
4: He went on to say national unity depends on federal politics that allow provinces to prosper, including in resource development and affordability measures.
9: It is the job of the Prime Minister of Canada to unite the country. And as Prime Minister in waiting, I will begin that work myself.
4: Poilievre says Alberta deserves a fair deal inside a united Canada, not a pathway toward breaking it apart. I'm Curtis Giroux.
1: New buildings in Vancouver will not be required to be heated with electricity after a vote at City Hall Thursday.
5: It's a change that Mayor Ken Sim wanted to make as soon as he became mayor, arguing forcing home builders and homeowners to use electricity would drive up costs. Over 100 people registered to speak to the motion, a debate that began Wednesday and wound up yesterday. It's the second attempt at reversing a policy adopted by a previous administration back in 2016 in order to reduce emissions. An earlier proposal to ditch the policy failed because of a split vote. In a statement released last night, Sim says the move to reintroduce natural gas as an option will reduce costs and restore consumer choice. But activists, including physicians, say the move not only harms the environment, it harms our health. I'm Renee Bernard.
1: As Canadian banks get set to report second quarter results next week, analysts expect year-over-year gains despite a challenging operating environment and slowing loan growth.
10: Analysts say the banks are likely to post solid growth in earnings per share, but investors will be eager to hear what executives expect for the second half of the year. This quarter is expected to come with an overall uptick in provisions for credit losses, which is the money set aside by banks to cover loans in case of default. The results come against the backdrop of a still uncertain economy, with employment having risen this year, weakened activity in the housing market, and lingering questions over Canada's trade relationship with the United States. Michelle Zedekian, The Canadian Press, Toronto.
1: The union representing outside workers for the Metro Vancouver Regional District says its members are prepared to erect picket lines as soon as 3 p.m. on Saturday. The Greater Vancouver Regional District Employees Union says it is armed with a 98% strike vote and has issued strike notice. The union represents 600 workers who do everything from maintain regional parks and ecological reserves to operating the water and sewage system. Because some of the services are deemed essential, a minimum number of workers will be required to stay on the job. The union says the regional district is failing to adjust ways to recruit and retain employees and also how to keep them safe. A business in Cloverdale has been shot up. Surrey police say it happened just before 2:30 in the afternoon along 175th Street near 58th Avenue. The police service says no one was hurt. Police are trying to figure out a motive, but say it doesn't look like the shooting is linked to the ongoing extortion crisis. However, a car that was found on fire a short distance away could be connected to the case. North Shore Rescue had to helicopter out two teens who got lost in the backcountry behind Mount Seymour Wednesday. The team says the two didn't have the proper gear, nor did they have any maps they could access when they couldn't connect to their apps. Crews say the hikers got lost after running into some snow and then took a wrong turn. But then they did two things right. They used the emergency SOS feature on their phone and stayed put. Crews found them a short time later, hoisted them up to the helicopter, and then brought them home. The federal government is set to provide an update on how this country is dealing with hantavirus and Ebola today. Chief Public Health Officer Dr. Joss Reimer will give the update. Representatives from Global Affairs Canada and the Canada Border Services Agency will also be at the event to answer questions. The update is expected at 10 this morning. 10 a.m. Pacific Time. 11 a.m. Mountain Time this morning. Multiple Canadians who were on board an aid flotilla intercepted by Israeli forces have arrived in Turkey after being deported from Israel. Foreign Affairs Minister Anita Anand shared the update on social media earlier this morning. Anand also says she's received more information on the, quote, appalling abuse of Canadians who were detained in Israel. Video shared by the Israeli government shows activists on board the aid boat being restrained on the floor. Anand says officials from Global Affairs Canada are in Turkey ensuring the Canadians receive urgent medical care so they can be brought back to this country as soon as possible. Coming up in just 60 seconds, we'll have a look at your traffic and weather forecast. It's 10 minutes after the hour. 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
0: Tonight, the Stanley Cup playoffs continue with Game 2 of the Western Conference Final. In Game 1, the top-seeded Avalanche suffered just their second loss of the playoffs and their first on home ice. Mitch Marner led the way as Vegas delivered a statement road win to set the tone in the series.
11: For the first win of the Western Conference Final.
0: Now, the Avalanche look to respond and even things up in Game 2. You just have to watch the Stanley Cup playoffs. 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
8: From the 660 News Traffic Center, I'm Rob Priest. Starting in the northeast on Memorial Drive up by 36th Street, due to ongoing roadway construction, the westbound left lane is going to be closed off, and this will last until June 4th. But elsewhere in the city in the northwest, on 16th Avenue up by 44th Street, due to ongoing feeder main construction, there's going to be two-way traffic on the westbound side as the eastbound road is going to be closed off, and this will last until May 27th. Finishing things off in the city in the southeast on Bannister Road up by Shawnee Drive, due to ongoing bridge rehab, the eastbound right lane is going to be closed, and this will last until August 18th. But if you see a problem, issue, or concern that you want to let us know about, give us a call at 403-291-0066. And now it is time for the forecast from Environment Canada. Right now it is a low of 6 and it'll be partly cloudy. Later today it'll get up to a high of 18 with a 30% chance of showers. And Saturday is expected to reach a high of 24 with sunshine. More traffic and weather in 10 minutes.
1: A star-studded 90th birthday bash for environmentalist David Suzuki takes place in Vancouver tonight. Eva Fragiscatos has the details.
5: Sarah McLachlan, Bruce Cockburn, Chantal Kravyatsik, and Sam Roberts Band are among the Canadian musicians taking part in the benefit concert at Vancouver's Queen Elizabeth Theatre. They'll be joined by speakers including Jane Fonda, Al Gore, Rick Hansen, and George Strombolopoulos. The show will be live streamed across the country in honor of Suzuki, who turned 90 in March. The event will celebrate Suzuki's lifelong dedication to the planet, with proceeds supporting the David Suzuki Foundation ongoing work to protect nature, curb climate change, and build more resilient communities. If you want to tune into the concert, you must register on the David Suzuki Foundation's website. Legacy, a celebration of David at 90, begins tonight at 10. I'm Eva Fragiscatos.
1: And Edmonton Zoo has three new furry residents. The Edmonton Valley Zoo says three Arctic wolf pups were born to proud parents Aspen and Tundra. Says the pups are starting to emerge from their den and exploring their new habitat. The zoo says Arctic wolf pups are born blind and are completely dependent on their parents, only emerging from their dens after several weeks. Coming up next, we got all your sports highlights. News Radio time is 4:13 Mountain, 3:13 Pacific.
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1: Hello, and thanks for joining us. It's May 22nd. I'm Tom Hackett. Here's what's making news right now. Alberta's energy future was front and center at a Calgary Chamber of Commerce event Thursday. Premier Daniel Smith delivered a keynote on the Alberta-Ottawa MOU. After a debate that saw over 100 people sign up to address the issue, the City of Vancouver will once again allow new homes to include natural gas heating. And North Shore Rescue had to helicopter out two teens who got lost in the backcountry behind Mount Seymour Wednesday. The team says the two didn't have the proper gear, nor did they have any maps they could access when they couldn't connect to their apps. from Sportsnet Radio. Here's Marcus Fitzgerald.
6: Despite Montreal's success, one of the underlying themes with the Habs coming into the Eastern Conference Final was, when were their best players going to start showing up on the score sheet? Well, we saw that Thursday night in Raleigh against the Carolina Hurricanes. Canes are coming in on a long layoff. The Canadians, of course, had just beaten the Buffalo Sabres in seven games on Monday. So, naturally, Jurash Slafkovský scored twice, Cole Caufield a couple of points. Canadians over the Hurricanes 6-2. The Canes went almost the entire third period without registering a shot on goal. By far, their worst performance of these playoffs. Carolina with a chance to bounce back now in Game 2 on Saturday. And obviously, a golden opportunity ahead for Marty St. Louis' crew with a chance to take the first two games on the road. That's what the Vegas Golden Knights are hoping to do Friday night in Denver against the Colorado Avalanche. Starting to think maybe we see Cale Makar back in the lineup for Colorado after he was not out there day-to-day with that injury. You can see the game Friday on Sportsnet. The NBA Eastern Conference Finals, Game 2, Madison Square Garden. Josh Hart got a standing ovation after a 26-point performance. The Knicks with a 16-point win over the Cavaliers. New York trying to get to the NBA Finals for the first time since 1999. They've got a two-game lead in that best of seven. The Blue Jays, once again, not a lot of offense and strong pitching, beat the Yankees 2-0. The Jays are back at it on Friday against the Pittsburgh Pirates. Sports at 15 and 45 past every hour, honey time. Sportsnet.
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1: You're listening to News Radio. I'm Tom Hackett. A man from Saanich has been sentenced to 4.5 years behind bars after pleading guilty to voyeurism and child pornography charges. Investigators from across the province determined there were hundreds of victims after combing through all the evidence.
23: 39-year-old Yin Young Derek Chan learned his fate. A 4.5-year sentence after pleading guilty to a handful of voyeurism-related charges last fall. A police warrant found the Saanich man was in possession of thousands of images and more than 28 hours of video stretching from 2017 to 2023. Saanich Police Deputy Chief Damien Kowalowicz says there are more than 650 women and girls impacted from this investigation.
24: It will shake the community. It will probably shake the province. And we realize the effect that something like this can have on community. This is an extreme breach of privacy.
23: Chan, who has a previous voyeurism conviction, has been in custody since January 2025. After time served, he has another 2.5 years left on his sentence. I'm Kyle Benning.
1: More than 300 Alberta youth every year will now get support with a major boost in provincial funding to expand youth mental health care. In Calgary, a new CASA House 20-bed facility in the Northeast will provide long-term care and trauma-informed treatment to more than 80 youth aged 12 to 18 annually. The nonprofit will also offer programs for teens dealing with issues like depression, anxiety, ADHD, and bipolar disorder. Mental Health and Addiction Minister Rick Wilson said he's seen youth who are struggling and how the right investments can help them thrive.
25: Go in there and see these kids that would normally be the kids that would be having trouble in classrooms, or the little girl who does really well in school, but at home she cuts herself. Like, it's difficult to see these kids. So I really thank CASA for being able to offer this to help those kids that really need the support.
1: It's part of a broader $75 million provincial investment in new youth mental health facilities across Alberta. Following Wednesday's big mishap where the UCP caucus sent out a release during a committee meeting on the Forever Canadian petition, another meeting was held Thursday which led to heated moments by all sides.
2: Motion passed, the committee recommending Thomas Lukaszczyk's Forever Canadian petition be included in a referendum this fall, along with some fiery back and forth by committee members during the meeting, some animosity spilling forth from a spectator in the room.
25: So you're now at the point in the...
3: Shame on you. Shame on you. Traitors. Traitors. All of you. Traitors.
2: The opposition repeatedly calling for answers about Wednesday's mistaken news release, claiming the committee held a vote on the matter. No answers forthcoming on that, but the UCP's Joseph Scow said,
25: If the member's going to continue on this vein, I'm going to continue to call points of order because you're going to waste the committee's time.
2: The NDP claiming the referendum recommendation is proof of UCP being separatists. I'm Darren Rathwell.
1: Your traffic and weather.
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8: From the 660 News Traffic Center, I'm Rob Priest. Starting in the northwest on 10th Street up by Memorial Drive, due to ongoing pavement and concrete rehab, the left lane is going to be closed off, and this will last until June 30th. But elsewhere in the northeast, keeping with Memorial Drive up by 59th Street, due to ongoing water utility work, the east and westbound left lanes are going to be closed off with speeds reduced to 50 kilometers, and this will last until 3 p.m. But finishing things off in the southeast on Barlow Trail up by 114th Avenue due to ongoing Green Line construction, the right and left lanes are going to be closed on the southbound side, and this will last until 7 p.m. But if you see a problem, issue, or concern that you want to let us know about, give us a call at 403-291-0066. And now it is time for the forecast from Environment Canada. Right now it is a low of 6 and it'll be partly cloudy. Later today it'll get up to a high of 18 with a 30% chance of showers, and Saturday is going to bring it up to a high of 20. 24 with sunshine. More traffic and weather in 10 minutes.
1: News Radio. I'm Tom Hackett. 45 million Americans are expected to travel this Memorial Day weekend. New York's LaGuardia Airport slowed down after a sinkhole forced the closure of one runway. ABC's Will Reeve reports.
9: At New York's LaGuardia, that sinkhole on the taxiway disrupting flights for a second straight day, and severe weather compounding those travel woes, forcing air traffic controllers at Newark Liberty International to tell inbound aircraft the airport had no space.
22: The tower just called us and said they cannot take any more airplanes. They are in gridlock tonight.
9: And traffic delays in Los Angeles near LAX after a gas line was ruptured Wednesday night.
1: Another American doctor may have been exposed to Ebola in Africa and has been flown to quarantine in Europe. ABC's Steve Austin-Sammy reports from the CDC in Atlanta.
26: This strain of Ebola, a disease that can cause a person to bleed to death, has no vaccine or effective treatment and has already killed nearly 150 people in Africa. A missionary doctor from Virginia is still fighting the disease. In a statement, he says, "Before I was evacuated, I was feeling really concerned I wasn't going to make it. And now I'm cautiously optimistic." And now another American missionary doctor who may have been exposed has been flown to quarantine in the Czech Republic.
1: A critical test of the biggest and most powerful rocket ever built. Elon Musk's Starship is expected to blast off from Texas as the billionaire's company prepares to go public in what could be the largest IPO ever. ABC's Stephanie Ramos reports.
27: The high-stakes test flight of Elon Musk's SpaceX Starship, the world's most powerful rocket. The new and improved version of the gigantic 408-foot-tall Starship. Musk says Starship will eventually carry up to 100 people to the moon and Mars. NASA hoping to use Starship to land astronauts on the lunar surface in 2028. Starship, a huge part of SpaceX's future, which Musk is taking public in what could be the biggest stock offering in history.
1: Stephen Colbert took the stage at the Ed Sullivan Theater one last time to host CBS's The Late Show Thursday. In his monologue, he reflected on his relationship with the audience.
5: I realized pretty soon in this job that our job over here was different. We were here to feel the news with you. And I don't know about you, but I sure have felt it.
1: Colbert took over the show from David Letterman in 2015 and had kept up an on-air feud with President Donald Trump that intensified since his re-election in 2024. CBS announced the show's cancellation last year, claiming financial reasons, though many suspected political pressure from the Trump administration played a significant role. Your business news is coming up.
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14: Good morning. Seeing a big move for U.S. stock futures moving up in the early trade, a day after the Dow Jones set its first record since late February. A gain of 276 points for the blue chip gauge at 50,285, up 0.5% in Thursday's trade. That was led by International Business Machines, IBM, up 12.5% after the Trump administration unveiled a $2 billion fund to advance quantum computing. We did see a pullback for Walmart. That stock was down 7.25% after the biggest retailer reported earnings but gave cautious guidance on the state of the American consumer because of high gas prices. Bay Street had the TSX up 247 points, 0.75% in Thursday's trade. It's on pace for a money-making week. This morning, shares of IMAX in the spotlight, with the company exploring a sale. The stock of IMAX up 15% in pre-market action, a potential for new ownership, but says it may not result in any type of deal specifically. It's not dissimilar to what Cineplex announced a couple of months back. And the gains on the U.S. markets feeding into the performance overseas. The Tokyo Nikkei up 1,600 points, or 2.6%. The Frankfurt DAX index up 0.4%. Price for oil this morning at $98.83, a jump of $2.40. The Canadian dollar at 72.54 is steady ahead of the reading on Canadian retail spending. March data due this morning from StatsCan. We'll see how consumers were reacting to the early start of the price spike at the gas pumps. The price for gold this morning down $19 at $45.23. Bitcoin down $400 at $77,200. At the Business Center, I'm Mike.
15: And then I said, now that's what I call a monkey's uncle.
16: 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Think I had too many brews, though.
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30: 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Okay.
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1: Hello, and thanks for joining us. It's May 22nd. I'm Tom Hackett. Here's what's making news right now. Alberta Premier Daniel Smith is set to answer questions today about a referendum in the province to decide on separation.
2: 10 years after it was adopted, a contentious policy in Vancouver restricting how new homes could be heated is now officially history.
1: Police in Vancouver say a high-risk sex offender will spend an indeterminate time behind bars after being designated a dangerous offender by a BC judge. And Squamish RCMP say they've now handed off a missing person investigation to BC's Integrated Homicide Investigation Team.
3: Come those Habs again, just 3 wins away from a trip to the Stanley Cup Final. We'll get into that and more coming up in Sports at 45.
14: Early gain for U.S. stock futures. The Dow Jones comes in at a record high. IMAX puts itself up for sale. And a reading on Canadian retail spending due in this morning from StatsCan Business at 56.
1: We've got all those stories and even a whole lot more coming your way in just 60 seconds. But first, at your ones, we got your traffic and weather.
8: From the 660 News Traffic Center, I'm Rob Priest. Starting in the northwest on 10th Street up by Memorial Drive, due to ongoing pavement and concrete rehab, the left lane is going to be closed off, and this will last until June 30th. But elsewhere in the northeast, keeping with Memorial Drive up by 59th Street, due to ongoing water utility work, the east and westbound left lanes are going to be closed off with speeds reduced to 50 kilometers, and this will last until 3 p.m. But finishing things off in the southeast on Barlow Trail up by 114th Avenue due to ongoing Green Line construction, the right and left lanes are going to be closed on the southbound side, and this will last until 7 p.m. But if you see a problem, issue, or concern that you want to let us know about, give us a call at 403-291-0066. And now it is time for the forecast from Environment Canada. Right now it is a low of 6 and it'll be partly cloudy. Later today it'll get up to a high of 18 with a 30% chance of showers, and Saturday is going to bring it up to a high of 20. With sunshine. More traffic and weather in 10 minutes.
3: 14.
1: Now for your top stories, Alberta Premier Daniel Smith is set to answer questions today about a referendum in the province to decide on separation. This after she told a televised address on Thursday that Albertans would vote in an October 19th referendum on separation, but won't directly vote on whether the province should leave Canada. Smith says her plan is the best way for Albertans, particularly those unhappy with the federal government, to make their voices heard. Meanwhile, she was in Calgary on Thursday morning speaking at a Chamber of Commerce event focused on the province's energy future.
6: Alberta refused to back down, and today the picture has shifted dramatically.
17: Premier Danielle Smith delivered a keynote and took part in a fireside chat where she provided an update on the Alberta-Ottawa Memorandum of Understanding. She said the agreement is designed to slow the rise of industrial carbon pricing while supporting major projects, including the proposed West Coast pipeline carrying more than 1 million barrels a day.
6: We have a clear path to produce 8 million barrels per day by about 2035. Our goal is more from production to pipelines to exports, along with more jobs and revenue and the growth that they create.
17: Smith also pointed to global instability and growing demand as reasons Alberta needs to expand its energy exports.
6: We now live in a very different reality with different demands from our friends and allies and trading partners.
17: She says the geopolitical stakes have never been higher and that everyone loses if we fail to develop our country's resources. I'm Shilpa Downton.
1: Meanwhile, Conservative leader Pierre Poilievre says he and every Conservative MP will campaign for Alberta to stay in Canada if the province heads into a separation referendum this fall.
18: Pierre Poilievre says he's a strong federalist who wants Alberta to remain in a united Canada.
19: I want a strong Alberta within a united Canada. And all conservatives will be campaigning for Canadian unity in Alberta and potentially, we hope not, but potentially in Quebec as well.
18: He says the same commitment applies to Quebec if the Parti Québécois forms government and pushes for another referendum. Poilievre argues Ottawa should be doing more to cool separatist sentiment here in Alberta.
19: It is the job of the Prime Minister of Canada to unite the country. And as Prime Minister in waiting, I will begin that work myself. I will be campaigning across the province of Alberta encouraging Albertans to stay as part of the Canadian family.
18: Poilievre says resource development, affordability, and federal policy changes are all key to keeping provinces in the Canadian fold. I'm Curtis Giroux.
1: In a move, the mayor of Vancouver says will restore consumer choice and lower costs. City Council is officially changing course and once again allowing natural gas to be used to heat new homes.
2: It reverses a policy adopted by the city back in 2016 in a bid to reduce emissions. In a statement after the vote, Mayor Ken Sim says at a time when families are struggling with rising housing costs, council voted to remove rules that would have added even more costs onto renters and homeowners. But whether there is a cost savings to using natural gas rather than electricity for home heating is being debated. Sunil Singhal with Stand.Earth says using electricity instead of natural gas reduces long-term energy bills, and that both the provincial and federal governments had applauded Vancouver's move to phase out gas heating in most buildings. I'm Renee Bernard.
1: Police in Vancouver say a high-risk sex offender will spend an indeterminate time behind bars after being designated a dangerous offender by a BC judge. They say John Seward has been under watch by the department since 2021, and he was charged for assaulting a woman in October 2022 while on a long-term supervision order. Police say Seward was convicted in 2024, and the BC Prosecution Service moved to have him declared a dangerous offender, which carries a jail sentence of indeterminate length. The department says the BC Provincial Court imposed a designation on Seward late last month, a status reserved for offenders whose risk to communities is deemed unmanageable. Squamish RCMP say they've now handed off a missing person investigation to BC's Integrated Homicide Investigation Team. Police say 45-year-old Stuart McLean was last seen at his home in Lions Bay on May 15th and reported missing a few days later. Mounties say they then found evidence leading them to believe McLean was murdered. Police say homicide investigators are now working with Squamish RCMP and forensic identification officers on the case, and anyone with information is asked to call IHIT. Yet another public sector union has declared its membership is ready to walk off the job. This time, it's the people who work on Metro Vancouver's water and sewage systems and are responsible for operating the region's parks. The Greater Vancouver Regional District Employees Union represents 600 employees who will have to abide by essential service levels if they do go on strike. The union says it's armed with a 98% strike mandate, and with 72-hour strike notice already issued, services could be affected as early as 3 p.m. on Saturday. Aside from the wages, the union says the main issues are safety on the job and worker recruitment and retention. A business has been damaged in the latest shooting in Surrey. Police say it happened in downtown Cloverdale along 175th Street near 58th Avenue. No one was hurt. The police service hasn't figured out what the motive was for the shooting, but say it isn't linked to the ongoing extortion crisis. A car that may be connected to the case was found on fire just a short distance away. And crews with North Shore Rescue had to pluck two teens out of the backcountry behind Mount Seymour Wednesday. The team says the two got turned around in the snow while coming down from Runner Peak and lost their way. Although they weren't prepared and didn't have the right gear, they did use the emergency SOS feature on their phone to call for help and then stayed put. Rescuers found them a short time later and used a helicopter to get them out and back to safety. And if you've been having more migraine headaches than usual, it may not be all in your head.
4: A study published in the journal Neurology reveals that higher than normal air pollution from car exhaust and power plant fumes can lead to a 41% increase in doctor's visits for migraine-related symptoms the following day. A similar pattern was seen with higher than average sun intensity, which was linked to a 23% increase in migraine-related medical visits. Prolonged exposure to air pollution over several weeks also led to a 10% increase in the use of prescription medications to treat migraines. Hot temperatures combined with low humidity amplified the effects of air pollution from power plant emissions, while cooler, more humid weather intensified the impact of car exhaust fumes on migraine frequency and intensity. To help prevent or reduce migraines related to weather or pollution, experts recommend staying in air-conditioned spaces, limiting sun exposure, especially between 10 a.m. and 2 p.m., using indoor air filters, and staying hydrated. With this Medical Minute, I'm Dave Packer.
1: 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Coming up in just 60 seconds, we'll have a look at your traffic and weather forecast. 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
8: From the 660 News Traffic Center, I'm Rob Priest. Starting in the northeast on Memorial Drive up by 36th Street, due to ongoing roadway construction, the westbound left lane is going to be closed off, and this will last until June 4th. But elsewhere in the city in the northwest, on 16th Avenue up by 44th Street, due to ongoing feeder main construction, there's going to be two-way traffic on the westbound side as the eastbound road is going to be closed off, and this will last until May 27th. Finishing things off in the city in the southeast on Bannister Road up by Shawnee Drive, due to ongoing bridge rehab, the eastbound right lane is going to be closed, and this will last until August 18th. But if you see a problem, issue, or concern that you want to let us know about, give us a call at 403-291-0066. And now it is time for the forecast from Environment Canada. Right now it is a low of 6 and it'll be partly cloudy. Later today it'll get up to a high of 18 with a 30% chance of showers. And Saturday is expected to reach a high of 24 with sunshine. More traffic and weather in 10 minutes.
1: 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You can now ask Google if an image has been created by AI.
20: Google is making it a bit easier to figure out if someone's trying to fool you with a picture made by AI. The company already has a system called SynthID, which embeds invisible watermarks in pictures created by Google's AI. Now Google says it is expanding access to the tool, and other companies, including OpenAI, say they'll use it. If you have questions about a picture, you'll be able to ask Gemini if it's a fake. Apple now putting some popular devices into categories that could make it tougher to get them fixed. The 2017 MacBook Air 13-inch is now considered vintage, meaning parts might be scant. And the iPad Mini 4 and the 32-gig version of the Apple TV HD are now on the obsolete list, cutting them off from any official repairs. And AT&T is now launching what it calls Build-A-Plan wireless service, which it says will give customers more flexibility. Plans will start at $15 a month. With Tech Trends, Chuck Severson, ABC News.
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1: Hello, and thanks for joining us. It's May 22nd. I'm Tom Hackett. Here's what's making news right now. Alberta Premier Daniel Smith is set to answer questions today about a referendum in the province to decide on separation. This after she told a televised address on Thursday that Albertans would vote in an October 19th referendum on separation. In a move, the mayor of Vancouver says we'll restore consumer choice and lower costs City Council is officially changing course and once again allowing natural gas to be used to heat new homes. And a business has been damaged in Cloverdale in the latest shooting in Surrey. Luckily, no one was hurt. The police service hasn't figured out what the motive was for the shooting, but say it is not linked to the ongoing extortion crisis. From Sportsnet Radio, here's Marcus Fitzgerald.
3: When Seth Jarvis of the Carolina Hurricanes scored less than a minute into the opening game of the Eastern Conference Final against the Montreal Canadiens, you thought for a few seconds anyway that the Canes were going to continue what they had done throughout this entire playoffs, look good and win. They were 8-0 coming in. The Habs had other ideas. Montreal answered back in that first period with four unanswered. They maintained the lead the rest of the way, beat the Hurricanes 6-2. Yarash Slavkovsky with a couple of goals. Cole Caulfield had 2 points as well. And now the Habs, after consecutive 7-game wins over Tampa Bay and Buffalo, find themselves 3 wins away from a trip to the Stanley Cup Final. They can continue that journey on Saturday night in Game 2, although you have to assume the Hurricanes will be ready to bounce back. They went almost the entire third period without registering a shot on goal. So that comeback effort for Rod Brendamore's crew was not there on Thursday night. Vegas Golden Knights hoping to steal 2 in Denver. Game 2 of the Western Conference Final set for Friday. We'll see the Avs and the Golden Knights. Vegas winning the opener on the road. The Avs without Cale Makar in that first game. Maybe we see him back on Friday. You can catch it on Sportsnet. The NBA playoffs, the Eastern Conference Finals. The New York Knicks haven't been to the NBA Finals in a little while. 1999 was the last trip. Josh Hart, 26 points. Knicks beat Cleveland by 16 to go up 2-0. In that best of 7. Baseball, Blue Jays once again, great pitching, not a lot of offense, but they get it done over the division rival Yankees, 2-0 in the Bronx. The Blue Jays are back at it at home Friday against Pittsburgh. Sports at 15 and 45 past every hour, Honey Time, Sportsnet.
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1: You're listening to News Radio. I'm Tom Hackett. Saanich police call it Canada's most prolific case of voyeurism. A 39-year-old man has pleaded guilty and has been sentenced to 4.5 years behind bars.
13: Officers say Yin Young Derek Chan was first arrested in April 2024. After police executed a search warrant, they discovered more than 28 hours of offending videos. Investigators were able to conclude more than 650 women and girls were captured in those videos, which took place in public spaces, with some shot through the windows of homes. Those videos were captured over a 6.5-year span, ending in November 2023. Given time served, he has roughly 2.5 years left on his sentence. Chan has a history of voyeurism. He was convicted after being caught filming a woman in a Victoria Mall change room. I'm Kyle Benning.
1: 1 in 5 Canadian youth will develop a diagnosable severe mental health challenge or mental health illness. And Bonnie Blakely, CEO of CASA Mental Health, says having the right support at the right time is crucial.
15: The truth is, if we don't invest in youth now, we will pay for it later. And so I'm so privileged to stand here with this ministry and this government is that we are making those investments. So hopefully it'll be my grandkids who might need it someday and we'll be able to get it because my daughter wasn't able to. I can stand up here and tell you the stats that we're going to serve about 81 kids here every year. But it's really the hope you're bringing that's going to make the difference.
1: The province of Alberta announced it's investing in a new CASA house in the city's northeast with programs to help youth struggling with everything from anxiety and depression to bipolar disorder. Mental Health and Addiction Minister Rick Wilson said the 20-bed facility isn't just about dealing with a crisis, but early intervention and prevention.
12: When young people have access to the right supports early, they are better able to learn, to grow, and build healthy, fulfilling lives. And that doesn't just benefit them. It strengthens families, it strengthens our communities, and our province as a whole.
1: The center is set to open in 2027, funding part of a $75 million investment for new facilities in Calgary, Fort McMurray, and Medicine Hat. Looks like we're another step closer to voting on Alberta's separation this fall. This after a motion was passed Thursday during a frequently combative meeting of MLAs.
14: The committee, dominated by the UCP, pushing a recommendation that Thomas Lukaszczyk's Forever Canadian petition go to referendum. The UCP's Jason Nixon on why it's important, fulfilling an implied promise to those who signed it, he says.
16: Mr. Lukaszczyk said we will have a referendum in this province if he completed those signatures.
14: But before that, the NDP asking why was a news release put out Wednesday. In it, the UCP mistakenly saying a vote on the matter was held. UCP members not answering that. The NDP's Rakhi Pancholi also worried the referendum question won't be what was put forward in the petition, claiming the UCP are separatists.
23: That is what is happening right now. The UCP is making a decision to launch their referendum on separatism. They did not campaign on this. They did not get elected on this, but they're doing it anyway.
14: The committee also briefly disrupted in their meeting by a spectator in the gallery.
24: Shame on you. Traitors. Traitors. All of you. Traitors.
14: I'm Darren Rathwell.
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25: Tonight, the Stanley Cup playoffs continue with Game 2 of the Western Conference Final. In Game 1, the top-seeded Avalanche suffered just their second loss of the playoffs and their first on home ice. Mitch Marner led the way as Vegas delivered a statement road win to set the tone in the series.
26: For the first win of the Western Conference Final.
25: Now, the Avalanche look to respond and even things up in Game 2. You just have to watch the Stanley Cup playoffs. 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
8: From the 660 News Traffic Center, I'm Rob Priest. Starting in the northwest on 10th Street up by Memorial Drive due to ongoing pavement and concrete rehab, the left lane is going to be closed off, and this will last until June 30th. But elsewhere in the northeast, keeping with Memorial Drive up by 59th Street, due to ongoing water utility work, the east and westbound left lanes are going to be closed off with speeds reduced to 50 kilometers, and this will last until 3 p.m. But finishing things off in the southeast on Barlow Trail up by 114th Avenue due to ongoing Green Line construction, the right and left lanes are going to be closed on the southbound side, and this will last until 7 p.m. But if you see a problem, issue, or concern that you want to let us know about, give us a call at 403-291-0066. And now it is time for the forecast from Environment Canada. Right now it is a low of 6 and it'll be partly cloudy. Later today it'll get up to a high of 18 with a 30% chance of showers, and Saturday is going to bring it up to a high of 24 with sunshine. More traffic and weather in 10 minutes.
1: High of 14. You're listening to News Radio. I'm Tom Hackett. According to his family, two-time NASCAR champion and legendary driver Kyle Busch has died. ABC's Dave Packer reports.
4: The announcement of Kyle Busch's death coming just hours after the family announced that the 41-year-old was hospitalized after experiencing a severe illness. Earlier this month, during a Cup Series race at Watkins Glen, Busch radioed into his crew requesting medical aid. According to the TV broadcast, Busch had been struggling with a sinus cold that was exacerbated by the intense G-forces and elevation changes at the upstate New York road course. Busch continued the race and finished eighth. The Busch family now asking for privacy. Dave Packer, ABC News.
1: A bit of a scare this week involving the Ebola outbreak and a plane heading to the U.S. Zachary Chung reports.
29: A passenger who was escorted off an Air France flight that was diverted to Montreal on Wednesday has now been sent back to Paris following concerns of a possible Ebola virus exposure on board a flight that was bound to Detroit. Officials from Public Health Canada saying that a quarantine officer met with the traveler and determined that he was asymptomatic before he left the country. Air France saying the passenger, a Congolese national, was mistakenly allowed to board flight 378 in Paris after traveling in East Africa. The aircraft had landed in Montreal after U.S. authorities refused entry to the passenger under restrictions tied to Ebola outbreaks in that part of the continent, adding in a statement that there was no medical emergency on board. The passenger disembarked with his luggage and the aircraft was able to depart for Detroit. Officials from Public Health Canada then saying they were informed by U.S. Border Security Wednesday that the flight was refused entry into the country. Health officials say the traveler was assessed in Montreal and later returned to Paris after showing no signs of illness. Zachary Chung, City News, Montreal.
1: Stephen Colbert took the stage at the Ed Sullivan Theater one last time to host CBS's The Late Show Tonight. Colbert took over the show from David Letterman in 2015 and had kept up an on-air feud with President Donald Trump that intensified since his re-election in 2024. After a joke

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4: Good morning. Seeing a big move for U.S. stock futures moving up in the early trade, a day after the Dow Jones set its first record since late February, a gain of 276 points for the blue chip gauge at 50,285, up 0.5% in Thursday's trade. That was led by International Business Machines, IBM, up 12.5% after the Trump administration unveiled a $2 billion fund to advance quantum computing. We did see a pullback for Walmart. That stock was down 7.25% after the biggest retailer reported earnings but gave cautious guidance on the state of the American consumer because of high gas prices. Bay Street had the TSX up 247 points, 0.75% in Thursday's trade. It's on pace for a money-making week. This morning, shares of IMAX in the spotlight, with the company exploring a sale. The stock of IMAX up 15% in pre-market action, a potential for new ownership, but says it may not result in any type of deal specifically. It's not dissimilar to what Cineplex announced a couple of months back. The gains on the U.S. markets feeding into the performance overseas. The Tokyo Nikkei up 1,600 points, or 2.6%. The Frankfurt DAX index up 0.4%. Price for oil this morning at $98.83, a jump of $2.40. The Canadian dollar at 72.54 is steady ahead of the reading on Canadian retail spending. March data due this morning from StatsCan. We'll see how consumers were reacting to the early start of the price spike at the gas pumps. The price for gold this morning down $19 at $45.23. Bitcoin down $400 at $77,200. At the Business Center,
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12: Hello, and thanks for joining us. It's May 22nd. I'm Tom Hackett. Here's what's making news right now. Will Alberta separate from Canada? Daniel Smith announced a vote in the matter in a fall referendum.
13: The leader of the federal conservatives, Pierre Poilievre, says Alberta deserves a fair deal inside Canada and warns separation is not the answer to provincial frustrations.
11: saying affordability has been returned to home building in Vancouver. City Council reverses the policy adopted 10 years ago meant to advance climate goals.

0: and the people in charge of operating and maintaining Metro Vancouver's sewer and water systems have voted to walk off the job.
1: Those highly skilled offensive players leading the way for the Montreal Canadiens in an Eastern Conference final series opening win over Carolina Sports at 15.
2: Futures moving up as Wall Street goes for an eight-week winning streak. A Canadian retail spending snapshot due this morning from StatsCan. Business at 26.
0: We've got all those stories and even a whole lot more coming your way in just 60 seconds. But first, we got your traffic and weather.
3: From the 660 News Traffic Center, I'm Rob Priest. Starting in the northwest on 10th Street up by Memorial Drive, due to ongoing pavement and concrete rehab, the left lane is going to be closed off, and this will last until June 30th. But elsewhere in the northeast, keeping with Memorial Drive up by 59th Street, due to ongoing water utility work, the east and westbound left lanes are going to be closed off with speeds reduced to 50 kilometers, and this will last until 3 p.m. But finishing things off in the southeast on Barlow Trail up by 114th Avenue due to ongoing Green Line construction, the right and left lanes are going to be closed on the southbound side, and this will last until 7 p.m. But if you see a problem, issue, or concern that you want to let us know about, give us a call at 403-291-0066. And now it is time for the forecast from Environment Canada. Right now it is a low of 6 and it'll be partly cloudy. Later today it'll get up to a high of 18 with a 30% chance of showers, and Saturday is going to bring it up to a high of 20. With sunshine. More traffic and weather in 10 minutes.
0: Now for your top stories, Premier Daniel Smith announced that Albertans will vote in a fall referendum about whether to hold a referendum on the province leaving Canada. In a televised address on Thursday, Smith said that it's the best solution to fight for the country while also giving voice to those who no longer feel Canada works for them. It's set to be one of 10 questions voted on by Albertans in October, with the others concerning immigration reform and constitutional issues. Separatists slammed the announcement, with the leader of a pro-independence party calling the question spineless. Meanwhile, Premier Daniel Smith delivered a keynote and took part in a fireside chat hosted by the Calgary Chamber of Commerce Thursday, where she provided an update on the Alberta-Ottawa Memorandum of Understanding.
4: Headline carbon price will be substantially rolled back. It'll stay at $95 until the end of this year.
5: Premier Danielle Smith says the new deal with Ottawa could help make the province more competitive by easing carbon pricing pressures on large emitters.
4: This is the largest emitters who emit 100,000 tons per year or more of CO2. I think we've got about 100 of them in Alberta. But importantly, the framework for this deal applies across the country.
5: She says the carbon price will be substantially lower from the previous federal policy, and she also emphasized plans to expand pipelines and boost production over the next decade.
4: Our goal is to double oil and gas production in Alberta. When I became premier, we were close to 3.8 million barrels of oil per day. Today, we're close to 5 million barrels per day. We have a clear path to produce 8 million barrels per day by about 2035.
5: Smith says Alberta's energy resources are increasingly important as countries look for reliable suppliers in an uncertain geopolitical climate. I'm Shilpa Downton.
0: Conservative leader Pierre Poilievre says he'll personally campaign across Alberta to keep the province in Canada if a separation question appears on the October ballot.
6: The leader of the federal Conservatives, Pierre Poilievre, says Alberta's frustrations are real, but separation is not the answer.
7: That we unblock the resources, we get the federal government off the backs and out of the way of Alberta workers and small businesses so the province can prosper, reverse the gun grab, but all for the purpose of making our country more united, more affordable, and more strong.
6: He continued to say that Prime Minister Mark Carney should be doing more to cool down separatist sentiment by supporting energy development and reducing what he's calling federal irritants.
7: I will be campaigning across the province of Alberta, encouraging Albertans to stay as part of the Canadian family.
6: Poilievre says Conservatives will oppose any renewed push for Quebec independence as well if the Parti Québécois forms government. I'm Curtis Giroux.
0: After a debate that saw over 100 people sign up to address the issue, the city of Vancouver will once again allow new homes to include natural gas heating.
8: 10 years ago, the then council voted to require new homes be heated by electricity only as part of its climate action plan. But current mayor Ken Sim has been determined to scrap the requirement even after an earlier vote failed. He argues the switch not only restores choice in home heating methods, but will also stop the energized carbon tax from imposing fees on older apartments and office buildings. Critics say the move will set the city back on its climate policy. And there's debate over whether going back to natural gas will actually reduce costs. A report produced in December says the BC-wide switch to heat pumps could provide cooling and lead to lower energy bills and less carbon pollution. I'm Renee Bernard.
0: Canadian banks are getting set to report their second quarter results next week. Analysts expect them to report year-over-year gains despite a challenging operating environment and slowing loan growth. Despite the headwinds, Canadian banks are still seeing near historically high valuations. That's something Jefferies analyst John Aiken says should continue this quarter, while adding investors will be keen to hear what bank executives expect for the second half of the year. Police in Surrey say they're investigating reports of gunfire outside a Cloverdale business yesterday afternoon. The Surrey Police Service says officers got a call for shots fired near 58th Avenue and 176th Street on Thursday just before 2:30 p.m. and found a business damaged by bullets. They say no one was injured, but less than 30 minutes later, they were called to investigate reports of a vehicle fire not far from the scene. Police say they don't yet know the motive, but believe the shooting is related to extortion. A missing person case in Squamish has now been handed to BC's Integrated Homicide Investigation Team. RCMP say 45-year-old Stuart McLean was last seen at his home in Lions Bay on May 15th and reported missing a few days later. Mounties say they then found evidence leading them to believe McLean was murdered. Police say homicide investigators are now working with Squamish RCMP and forensic identification officers on the case, and anyone with information is asked to call IHIT. As a rare strain of the Ebola virus continues to spread in Africa, Canadian doctors are working to educate people at home about the virus. Dr. Isaac Bogak of Toronto's University Health Network says there are a few strains of viruses that cause Ebola disease. He says the type causing the current outbreak in Uganda and the Democratic Republic of Congo is called Bundibujo, for which there are no therapeutics or proven vaccines. Bogut says most outbreaks associated with the Ebola virus have been caused by the Zaire strain, for which most research is focused on developing vaccines and therapeutics. The people in charge of operating and maintaining Metro Vancouver's sewer and water systems, as well as its parks and housing, have voted to walk off the job. Their union, the Greater Vancouver Regional District Employees Union, says with 72 hours strike notice now served, the workers could walk off the job at 3 p.m. on Saturday. The union says talks have failed to resolve safety issues, contracting out, recruitment, and retention. In a statement, GVRDEU President Jesse Medeiros says union members are upset management compensation has shot up by 69% since 2019 while denying frontline workers a fair wage. It's 10 minutes after the hour. Coming up in just 60 seconds, we'll have a look at your traffic and weather forecast. 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
3: From the 660 News Traffic Center, I'm Rob Priest. starting in the northeast on Memorial Drive up by 36th Street due to ongoing roadway construction. The westbound left lane is going to be closed off, and this will last until June 4th. But elsewhere in the city in the northwest, on 16th Avenue up by 44th Street due to ongoing feeder main construction, there's going to be two-way traffic on the westbound side as the eastbound road is going to be closed off, and this will last until May 27th. Finishing things off in the city in the southeast on Bannister Road up by Shawnee Drive due to ongoing bridge rehab, the eastbound right lane is going to be closed, and this will last until August 18th. But if you see a problem, issue, or concern that you want to let us know about, give us a call at 403-291-0066. And now it is time for the forecast from Environment Canada. Right now it is a low of 6 and it'll be partly cloudy. Later today it'll get up to a high of 18 with a 30% chance of showers, and Saturday is expected to reach a high of 24 with sunshine. More traffic and weather in 10 minutes.
0: AP correspondent Lawrence Brooks reports on the British police inquiry into former Prince Andrew.
12: British police have appealed for witnesses in their investigation into alleged offences by Andrew Mountbatten Windsor, including sexual misconduct. Thames Valley police also said they had been in contact with lawyers for a woman who alleges she was taken to a location in Windsor for sexual purposes in 2010. A police statement said if she wishes to report this to police, it will be taken seriously and handled with care, sensitivity and respect for her privacy. Police are calling for anyone with information about alleged sexual offences, corruption, fraud, or the sharing of confidential information to come forward. The 66-year-old former prince was arrested in February and questioned under criminal caution on suspicion of misconduct in public office related to his role as a British trade envoy. Andrew has repeatedly denied wrongdoing in connection with all allegations against him. I'm Lawrence Brooks.
0: Coming up next, we got all your sports highlights. 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
7: Hello, and thanks for joining us. It's May 22nd. I'm Tom Hackett. Here's what's making news right now. Premier Daniel Smith announced that Albertans will vote in a fall referendum about whether to hold a referendum on the province leaving Canada. New buildings in Vancouver will no longer be required to be heated with electricity only after a vote at City Hall Thursday. And Canadian banks are getting set to report their second quarter results next week. And analysts expect them to report year-over-year gains despite a challenging operating environment. From Sportsnet Radio, here's Marcus Fitzgerald.
8: Despite Montreal's success, one of the underlying themes with the Habs coming into the Eastern Conference Final was, when were their best players going to start showing up on the score sheet? Well, we saw that Thursday night in Raleigh against the Carolina Hurricanes. Canes are coming in on a long layup. The Canadians, of course, had just beaten the Buffalo Sabres in seven games on Monday. So, naturally, Jurash Slafkovský scored twice. Cole Caufield a couple of points. Canadians over the Hurricanes 6-2. The Canes went almost the entire third period without registering a shot on goal. By far, their worst performance of these playoffs. Carolina with a chance to bounce back now in Game 2 on Saturday. And obviously, a golden opportunity ahead for Marty St. Louis' crew with a chance to take the first two games on the road. That's what the Vegas Golden Knights are hoping to do Friday night in Denver against the Colorado Avalanche. Starting to think maybe we see Cale Makar back in the lineup for Colorado after he was not out there day-to-day with that injury. You can see the game Friday on Sportsnet. The NBA Eastern Conference Finals, Game 2, Madison Square Garden. Josh Hart got a standing ovation after a 26-point performance. The Knicks with a 16-point win over the Cavaliers. New York trying to get to the NBA Finals for the first time since 1999. They've got a two-game lead in that best of seven. The Blue Jays, once again, not a lot of offense and strong pitching, beat the Yankees 2-0. The Jays are back at it on Friday against the Pittsburgh Pirates. Sports at 15 and 45 past every hour, honey time. Sportsnet.
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7: You're listening to News Radio. I'm Tom Hackett. A man from Saanich has been sentenced to 4.5 years behind bars after pleading guilty to voyeurism and child pornography charges. Investigators from across the province determined there were hundreds of victims after combing through all the evidence.
15: 39-year-old Yin Young Derek Chan learned his fate. A 4.5-year sentence after pleading guilty to a handful of voyeurism-related charges last fall. A police warrant found the Saanich man was in possession of thousands of images and more than 28 hours of video stretching from 2017 to 2023. Saanich Police Deputy Chief Damien Kowalowicz says there are more than 650 women and girls impacted from this investigation.
16: It will shake the community. It will probably shake the province. And we realize the effect that something like this can have on community. This is an extreme breach of privacy.
15: Chan, who has a previous voyeurism conviction, has been in custody since January 2025. After time served, he has another 2.5 years left on his sentence. I'm Kyle Benning.
7: More than 300 Alberta youth every year will now get support with a major boost in provincial funding to expand youth mental health care. In Calgary, a new CASA House 20-bed facility in the Northeast will provide long-term care and trauma-informed treatment to more than 80 youth aged 12 to 18 annually. The nonprofit will also offer programs for teens dealing with issues like depression, anxiety, ADHD, and bipolar disorder. Mental Health and Addiction Minister Rick Wilson said he's seen youth who are struggling and how the right investments can help them thrive.
0: Go in there and see these kids that would normally be the kids that would be having trouble in classrooms, or the little girl who does really well in school, but at home she cuts herself. Like, these, it's difficult to see these kids. So I really thank CASA for being able to offer this to help those kids that really need the support.
7: It's part of a broader $75 million provincial investment in new youth mental health facilities across Alberta. Following Wednesday's big mishap, where the UCP caucus sent out a release during a committee meeting on the Forever Canadian petition, another meeting was held Thursday, which led to heated moments by all sides.
4: Motion passed, the committee recommending Thomas Lukaszczyk's Forever Canadian petition be included in a referendum this fall, along with some fiery back and forth by committee members during the meeting, some animosity spilling forth from a spectator in the room.
5: So you're now at the point in the...
14: Shame on you. Shame on you. Traitors. Traitors. All of you. Traitors.
4: The opposition repeatedly calling for answers about Wednesday's mistaken news release, claiming the committee held a vote on the matter. No answers forthcoming on that, but the UCP's Joseph Scow said...
17: If the member's going to continue on this vein, I'm going to continue to call points of order because you're going to waste the committee's time.
4: The NDP claiming the referendum recommendation is proof of UCP being separatists. I'm Darren Rathwell.
7: Your traffic and weather.
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15: From the 660 News Traffic Center, I'm Rob Priest. Starting in the northwest on 10th Street up by Memorial Drive, due to ongoing pavement and concrete rehab, the left lane is going to be closed off, and this will last until June 30th. But elsewhere in the northeast, keeping with Memorial Drive up by 59th Street, due to ongoing water utility work, the east and westbound left lanes are going to be closed off with speeds reduced to 50 kilometers, and this will last until 3 p.m. But finishing things off in the southeast on Barlow Trail up by 114th Avenue due to ongoing Green Line construction, the right and left lanes are going to be closed on the southbound side, and this will last until 7 p.m. But if you see a problem, issue, or concern that you want to let us know about, give us a call at 403-291-0066. And now it is time for the forecast from Environment Canada. Right now it is a low of 6 and it'll be partly cloudy. Later today it'll get up to a high of 18 with a 30% chance of showers, and Saturday is going to bring it up to a high of 24 with sunshine. More traffic and weather in 10 minutes.
7: Radio. I'm Tom Hackett. 45 million Americans are expected to travel this Memorial Day weekend. New York's LaGuardia Airport slowed down after a sinkhole forced the closure of one runway. ABC's Will Reeve reports.
19: At New York's LaGuardia, that sinkhole on the taxiway disrupting flights for a second straight day, and severe weather compounding those travel woes, forcing air traffic controllers at Newark Liberty International to tell inbound aircraft the airport had no space.
20: The tower just called us and said they cannot take any more airplanes. They are in gridlock tonight.
19: And traffic delays in Los Angeles near LAX after a gas line was ruptured Wednesday night.
7: Another American doctor may have been exposed to Ebola in Africa and has been flown to quarantine in Europe. ABC's Steve Osunsami reports from the CDC in Atlanta.
5: This strain of Ebola, a disease that can cause a person to bleed to death, has no vaccine or effective treatment and has already killed nearly 150 people in Africa. A missionary doctor from Virginia is still fighting the disease. In a statement, he says, "Before I was evacuated, I was feeling really concerned I wasn't going to make it. And now I'm cautiously optimistic." And now another American missionary doctor who may have been exposed has been flown to quarantine in the Czech Republic.
7: A critical test of the biggest and most powerful rocket ever built. Elon Musk's Starship is expected to blast off from Texas as the billionaire's company prepares to go public in what could be the largest IPO ever. ABC's Stephanie Ramos reports.
9: The high-stakes test flight of Elon Musk's SpaceX Starship, the world's most powerful rocket. The new and improved version of the gigantic 408-foot-tall Starship. Musk says Starship will eventually carry up to 100 people to the moon and Mars. NASA hoping to use Starship to land astronauts on the lunar surface in 2028. Starship, a huge part of SpaceX's future, which Musk is taking public in what could be the biggest stock offering in history.
7: Stephen Colbert took the stage at the Ed Sullivan Theater one last time to host CBS's The Late Show Thursday. In his monologue, he reflected on his relationship with the audience.
21: I realized pretty soon in this job that our job over here was different. We were here to feel the news with you. And I don't know about you, but I sure have felt it.
7: Colbert took over the show from David Letterman in 2015 and had kept up an on-air feud with President Donald Trump that intensified since his re-election in 2024. CBS announced the show's cancellation last year, claiming financial reasons, though many suspected political pressure from the Trump administration played a significant role. Your business news is coming up.
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23: 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In Game 1, the top-seeded Avalanche suffered just their second loss of the playoffs and their first on home ice. Mitch Marner led the way as Vegas delivered a statement road win to set the tone in the series.
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23: Now, the Avalanche look to respond and even things up in Game 2. You just have to watch the Stanley Cup playoffs. 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
26: Good morning. Seeing a big move for U.S. stock futures moving up in the early trade, a day after the Dow Jones set its first record since late February. A gain of 276 points for the blue chip gauge at 50,285, up 0.5% in Thursday's trade. That was led by International Business Machines, IBM, up 12.5% after the Trump administration unveiled a $2 billion fund to advance quantum computing. We did see a pullback for Walmart. That stock was down 7.25% after the biggest retailer reported earnings but gave cautious guidance on the state of the American consumer because of high gas prices. Bay Street had the TSX up 247 points, 0.75% in Thursday's trade. It's on pace for a money-making week. This morning, shares of IMAX in the spotlight, with the company exploring a sale. The stock of IMAX up 15% in pre-market action, a potential for new ownership, but says it may not result in any type of deal specifically. It's not dissimilar to what Cineplex announced a couple of months back. The gains on the U.S. markets feeding into the performance overseas. The Tokyo Nikkei up 1,600 points, or 2.6%. The Frankfurt DAX index up 0.4%. Price for oil this morning at $98.83, a jump of $2.40. The Canadian dollar at $72.54 is steady ahead of the reading on Canadian retail spending. March data due this morning from StatsCan. We'll see how consumers were reacting to the early start of the price spike at the gas pumps. The price for gold this morning down $19 at $45.23. Bitcoin down $400 at $77,200. At the Business Center, I'm Mike.
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8: Good morning. It is Friday, May 22nd. I'm Logan Stein.
10: And I'm Kelly Turner. It's a beautiful morning, partly cloudy, 8 degrees. Here's what's making news right now.
11: Should Alberta remain a province of Canada?
27: Premier Daniel Smith announces a question on separation in this fall's referendum, leaving both sides of the debate puzzled and furious.
4: Recommendation approved. It's for a referendum question on Alberta's separation. We'll tell you what's next.
8: Looks like it could be a perfect weekend for barbecuing, but throwing the steak on might feel like a luxury.
28: The 62nd Calgary Marathon is this weekend with thousands of runners.
29: The Montreal Canadiens put on their offense and beat the Carolina Hurricanes in Game 1 of the NHL's Eastern Conference Finals. Sports at 45.
26: Stock futures moving up as Wall Street goes for an 8-week winning streak. A Canadian retail spending snapshot due this morning from StatsCan. Business at 26.
8: 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Good morning, Tanya Blakeney.
29: It is a good morning. Routes around the city are moving quite well to wake up as the dry lanes help move things and flow things along. A bit of a blue, but also a bit of a cloudy sky overhead. Travel speed on Glenmore is as posted, moving well east and west over the reservoir. Highways around the city wake up quietly, nice and problem-free. North of Calgary, QE2 connects Airdrie to Balzac and Stoney Trail. Southbound Deerfoot then moves well from Airport Trail down past Memorial Drive and on towards your destination. If there is something in the way, you can share it. 403-291-0066. 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Now, a look at the forecast from Environment Canada. Sunshine, but a chance of showers again today. There was a risk of thunderstorm this afternoon, a high 19 degrees. In the overnight period, drops to a low 7. There is a risk of a thunderstorm tonight. Tomorrow, up to 24 degrees, chance of showers. Sunday, sunny, 22. Monday, 25. Right now, partly cloudy. It's 8 degrees at the airport.
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8: Our top story this morning, a question that raises more questions than answers. Albertans will vote on the province's future within Canada this fall.
10: In a televised address last night, Premier Daniel Smith says it is the best solution to fight for the country. Phil Wood begins her team coverage this morning, says supporters and critics feel it muddies the waters.
11: Should Alberta remain a province of Canada, or should the government of Alberta commence the legal process required under the Canadian Constitution to hold a binding provincial referendum on whether or not Alberta should separate from Canada?
27: The Premier will speak with reporters this afternoon at 12:30, discussing her referendum on whether to hold a referendum on Alberta leaving Canada. Smith pledged her support for Alberta staying in Confederation, saying the question won't offend the courts or the Constitution because it doesn't directly trigger separation. However, her announcement is being slammed on both sides of the debate. The Alberta NDP says it's mobilizing this summer, with party leader Nahed Nenshi sharing details this morning at 11 o'clock.
0: We're going to make sure that Danielle Smith and the separatists get the defeat they so richly deserve.
27: Former Alberta MP Monty Solberg has launched a grassroots campaign called Vote to Stay, with the goal of informing voters and getting more people on board with pledging to remain united. Separatists like Jeffrey Rath with Stay Free Alberta are also unimpressed, saying Smith's UCP leadership is now in jeopardy.
6: 700,000 people in Alberta voted for a binary question, yes or no. So it's not just our people she slapped in the face. She also slapped the 400,000 people, you know, that voted for the Lukasik question in the face.
27: Federal Conservative leader Pierre Poilievre announced he'll personally campaign to keep the province in Canada, but points out Albertans' frustrations are real. MRU political scientist Lori Williams says pro-federalists won't take kindly to the October 19th vote.
12: Partly because of the economic and industrial uncertainty, but as well as the political divisions that could come about.
27: I'm Phil Wood.
8: As mentioned, another hurdle's been cleared towards a vote on separation this fall.
10: We continue our team coverage this morning with Darren Rathwell.
4: Motion passed the committee recommending Thomas Lukasik's Forever Canadian petition be included in a referendum this fall, along with some fiery back and forth by committee members during the meeting, some animosity spilling forth from a spectator in the room.
13: So you're now at the point in the...
14: Shame on you. Shame on you. Traitors. Traitors. All of you. Traitors.
4: The opposition repeatedly calling for answers about Wednesday's mistaken news release, claiming the committee held a vote on the matter. No answers forthcoming on that, but the UCP's Joseph Scow said,
13: If the member's going to continue on this vein, I'm going to continue to call points of order because you're going to waste the committee's time.
4: The NDP claiming the referendum recommendation is proof of UCP being separatists. The issue now moving to Cabinet and the Premier, who has scheduled TV time for tonight amid speculation about a referendum announcement. I'm Darren Rathwell.
8: Update to a story first brought to you yesterday. One person remains in critical condition after being trapped under a C train in downtown Calgary. Happened around the supper hour yesterday afternoon near 7th Avenue and Centre Street Southwest. Police say the pedestrian crossed against the light and was hit by an approaching train, becoming pinned underneath. Emergency crews freed them, and then they were taken to hospital with life-threatening injuries. The incident remains under investigation. Will it stay or will it go? Next week, we'll learn the fate of Calgary's C-Train Free Fare Zone. The mayor has been very outspoken about preserving it in recent days. Rain Rashid has the latest.
15: A long-standing downtown transit perk could soon disappear in Calgary. City Council preparing to decide whether to scrap the downtown C-Train Free Fare Zone. A move supporters would say would hurt businesses and riders.
16: For workers, it helps quite a bit because when I work downtown, you'd have a meeting here and a meeting in there. You'd have to go from place to place. And it was nice during the wintertime.
17: A lot of people working downtown and stuff might just be popping out for lunch, and it makes more sense to me for the... It's like a 10-block radius. I can't imagine that it makes that much of a difference otherwise.
15: However, those against say it could improve safety on transit and generate government funds. Rain Rashid, City News, Calgary.
8: 660 News Time, 5:37. We are entering tick season, and experts say they're surviving longer and thriving in new areas. Federal health officials say climate change is contributing to longer tick seasons and are reminding you to be diligent about checking for ticks if you're spending time in wooded or grassy areas this summer. Cases of Lyme disease have seen a sharp jump in the past decade, from under 1,000 back in 2015 to more than 5,000 just a few years ago in Canada. Now, doctors warn the real numbers probably much higher as many infections go undiagnosed or underreported. It's also not just Lyme disease that's seeing a bump in Canada, but other illnesses related to ticks as well. And it does look like it could be a perfect weekend for barbecuing, but throwing the steak on might feel like a luxury. Beef prices in Canada are still near record highs, up more than 60% since 2021, and over 12% in the past year alone. If you're finding yourself wondering why this is happening, well, experts say
5: many ranchers have shrunk their herds in recent years, leaving Canada with its smallest cattle supply in decades, according to the CBC. Prolonged droughts leading to less feed was to blame, but experts say there are signs that herds are starting to grow again. Despite this, it looks like it could be another expensive summer on the barbecue, but many in the province don't appear to be cutting beef out altogether, instead just avoiding the luxury items like ribeyes and strip loins. The 62nd Service Credit Union Calgary Marathon is happening this weekend. 660's Tim Schuetz reports it's a huge event that starts tomorrow with the big marathon on Sunday.
28: This is Canada's longest running marathon with over 17,000 participants. Kirsten Fleming, chief executive officer of the race, says it's come a long way since the first year back in 1963, when only 19 runners lined up at the start line. There will be detours and closures, of course, starting Saturday, but some locals think it's for a good cause.
7: It's a good reason to cause disruption. It's a good way to get to know the city as well and find new places and run all over downtown.
9: I guess there is problems with like traffic and parking, but I think it's the two days where you don't have to kind of consider all that because the community is getting together for a good.
28: Some of the main roads that will be affected are Memorial Drive, Parkdale Boulevard, 3rd Avenue Northwest, and Bowness Road. Saturday is a 10 and 5K with the always fun diaper dash at 11:30. The main race and half marathon are Sunday morning, all starting at 11th Avenue Southeast and ending at NMAX Park. Happy running. I'm Jim Schuetz.
5: Coming up, your check on traffic and weather on the ones.
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29: It's still a beautiful start to the ride. Routes are dry, volume exceptionally quiet, as it is often the case this early in the morning. Travel speed on Deerfoot averaging above the 100K mark. In the northwest, 16th Avenue collects from Stony Trail, moving east past Wind Sports, RC, and on towards Home Road, and then the inner city past Crowchild Trail and 14th Street. 14th Street moves well north from the trail. Canada up past North Mount Drive, John Laurie Boulevard, and then around the bend and up the hill from Nose Hill Park. Southbound lanes of both 14th Street and Shaganapi Trail move well around Nose Hill Park. In the northeast, Airport Trail moving nicely east and west along the north side of the airport between Deerfoot and Métis Trail, and then even connecting east towards Stoney. If you see something in the way, share it, 403-291-0066. 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Now, the forecast from Environment Canada. A mix of sun and cloud for the day. Chance of showers this afternoon. There is a risk of thunderstorm and a high 19 degrees. Overnight low drops to 7 with a chance of showers again or still and a risk of thunderstorm. Tomorrow, similar sky conditions. A sun cloud mix to start the day. 24 degrees the high. Sunday, 22 with sunshine. It's partly cloudy and 8 right now at the airport.
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5: Good morning. It's a beautiful morning. 8 degrees, partly cloudy in Calgary. I'm Logan Stein. Here's a look at some of the top stories right now. It's a question that does not have a lot of answers right now. Albertans will vote on the province's future within Canada this fall.
11: Should Alberta remain a province of Canada?
5: Premier Danielle Smith giving her televised address last night. The October 19th vote is sure to be a historic moment in the province. 660 News Radio has team coverage on what was said and what could happen next. One person remains in critical condition after being trapped under a C train in downtown Calgary last night. Up around the supper hour yesterday near 7th Avenue and Center Street Southwest. Police say the pedestrian crossed against the light and was hit by an approaching train, becoming pinned underneath. All the details on that coming up after 6 o'clock. And coming up after sports, the latest in the Middle East, including a situation on Canadians that were among the global summit of flotilla participants detained by Israel over the weekend. Now, if you look at sports, some sports at 960 The Fan, here's Tanya Blakeney.
11: In NHL playoff action, Montreal jumped out to a 4-1 first period lead and then never looked back.
21: Does Anderson have a goal? Red light on, and it's 4-1.
11: And defeating the Carolina Hurricanes 6-2 in Game 1 of the NHL's Eastern Conference Final. Canes entered 8-0 in the playoffs, coming off the longest postseason break in more than a century. Tonight, it's Colorado hosting Vegas for Game 2 of the Western Conference Final. Golden Knights lead the Avalanche 1-0. On the hard court, Josh Hart scored a playoff career high, 26 points. New York Knicks moved halfway to their first NBA Finals appearance since 1999, beating the Cleveland Cavaliers 109-93. It was the ninth straight win for the Knicks, the NBA's longest postseason win streak since the Boston Celtics won 10 straight on their way the 2024 championship. Now, reserve Maya Caldwell led a balanced attack with 16 points, and the Minnesota Lynx beat the Toronto Tempo 172 yesterday, the worst loss for the expansion Tempo, who fell to 3-3 after winning their previous two games. In other WNBA action, the LA Sparks wrote a big second quarter to a 97-88 win over the Phoenix Mercury, and Gabby Williams had 16 points to lead a balanced offense, helping Golden State Valkyrie rout the New York Liberty in 87-70. And sad news from the racetrack. NASCAR star Kyle Busch has died at the age of 41 years old. Two-time Cup Series champion was hospitalized earlier this week after becoming unresponsive during testing. No cause of death has been released. Sports at 15 and 45 minutes past this hour or anytime at sportsnet.ca.
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5: Ahead of a meeting in Sweden of foreign ministers of NATO countries, the United States Secretary of State Marco Rubio has been talking this morning about the Middle East. He says there is, in his words, slight progress in talks with Iran, but that several issues remain.
0: We're going to have to address the issue of enrichment. We're going to have to address the issue of the highly enriched uranium. And then added to this, of course, is the issue of the straits. Iran is trying to create a tolling system. They're trying to convince Oman, by the way, to join them in this tolling system in an international waterway. There is not a country in the world that should accept that.
5: Remaining with U.S. politics, anger on Capitol Hill over the controversial $1.8 billion Trump administration fund to compensate people who they say were targeted by the Biden administration has now scuttled votes on a $70 billion immigration enforcement package. Acting Attorney General Todd Blanche went to Capitol Hill to answer questions from Republican senators about the fund, but they still weren't satisfied and could not find a way to move forward on immigration spending.
6: Rather than coming to a solution, Senate Republicans threw up their hands and they left, not just for the weekend, but for the full week. There's a recess coming up, which means this issue is not going to be addressed at least until early June, and President Trump is going to have to wait for that immigration bill to land on his desk. And by the way, that ballroom funding that we've been talking about extensively, that's probably getting nixed from the bill for lack of support, too.
5: 660 News Time, 549. Update on a story we've been following for you. Foreign Affairs Minister Anita Anand has confirmed the arrival of Canadians deported from Israel and Turkey. Activists say 12 Canadians were among the global summit of flotilla participants detained by Israel over the weekend while trying to deliver humanitarian aid to the Gaza Strip. In an updated statement on social media overnight, Anand says she has received information from her officials detailing the, quote, appalling abuse of Canadians who were detained in Israel. Anand also says global affairs consular officials on the ground are ensuring the Canadians receive urgent medical care so they can return to Canada as soon as possible. Coming up in 1 minute's time, your latest check on traffic and weather on the ones.
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11: It's a quiet start, a beautiful ride, and a pretty light volume day as you wake up on this Friday before the marathon weekend in the city. Travel speed on most routes as posted, Deerfoot included. In the southeast, Glenmore Trail collects from Stoney westbound through 68th Street, Barlow Trail, and then moving past Ogden towards Deerfoot. And beyond, McLeod Trail roadworks still a factor in the southeast. North and southbound lanes, narrowed speeds reduced at Canyon Meadows Drive. And in the northeast on Métis Trail, southbound volume collects from Stoney with no big delays right down past Country Hills Boulevard, Airport Trail, and then beyond 80th Avenue. If there is something in your way, share it, 403-291-0066. 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Now the forecast. Here's meteorologist from Environment Canada looking for a high near 24 degrees today. With 19 degrees today. 24 is the high for tomorrow. Pardon me. 19 degrees today. Chance of showers this afternoon. Risk of thunderstorm. Overnight low drops to 7. Tomorrow is a chance of showers again with that high near 24. Sunday sunny and 22. Monday sunshine, 25 degrees. Right now partly cloudy. It's 8 at the airport.
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4: It featured a slew of cameo appearances, including Bryan Cranston, Paul Rudd, Tim Meadows, and Ryan Reynolds. The final surprise guest was Paul McCartney, who performed on the same stage with the Beatles back in 1964. Colbert has hosted The Late Show for 11 years, and he has been a vocal critic of President Trump and his policies. In the final episode, Colbert went out with a smile and gratitude for his staff, the studio, audience, and his viewers.
8: We call this show the Joy Machine, all right? Lewis stole it from us, and we are currently in litigation right now. You better lawyer up, buddy. We call it the Joy Machine because to do this many shows, it has to be a machine.
13: Yeah.
8: But the thing is, if you choose to do it with joy, it doesn't hurt as much when your fingers get caught in the gears.
5: Trump posted on Truth Social after the show ended, saying, quote, "Amazing that he lasted so long. No talent, no ratings, no life." A star-studded 90th birthday bash for environmentalist David Suzuki takes place in Vancouver tonight. Eva Fregiscatos has the details.
15: Sarah McLachlan, Bruce Coburn, Chantal Kravyatsik, and Sam Roberts Band are among the Canadian musicians taking part in the benefit concert at Vancouver's Queen Elizabeth Theatre. They'll be joined by speakers including Jane Fonda, Al Gore, Rick Hansen, and George Strombolopoulos. The show will be live streamed across the country in honor of Suzuki, who turned 90 in March. The event will celebrate Suzuki's lifelong dedication to the planet, with proceeds supporting the David Suzuki Foundation's ongoing work to protect nature, curb climate change, and build more resilient communities. If you want to tune into the concert, you must register on the David Suzuki Foundation's website. Legacy, a celebration of David at 90, begins tonight at 10. I'm Eva Fragiscatos.
5: 660 News Time, 5:54. When Victor Ball walks across the stage to collect his mechanical engineering degree at Montreal's Ecole Polytechnique, his service dog, Kopeck, will be by his side.
16: The 8-year-old Labrador Bernese Mountain Dog Cross has attended every single class with Ball as a service dog who is trained to help those with autism spectrum disorder. Ball has had a service dog ever since he was 12 and describes Kopeck as his sword and shield when it comes to facing the world. He says she is by his side 24 hours a day to calm and comfort him, and she's trained to distract him whenever his stress levels rise. Now he's sharing his story to help give other families hope as he enters the job market and pursues a career as an engineer. Rob Westgate, The Canadian Press.
5: The NASCAR world has been rocked by the sudden death of two-time NASCAR Cup Series champion Kyle Busch. He was 41 years old and has been hospitalized with what his family called a severe illness. Less than 2 weeks ago, while driving in a race in upstate New York, he'd asked for medical help while struggling with a sinus cold, telling his pit crew that he wanted a doctor to give him a shot. ABC News medical contributor Dr. Alec Patel says a bad cold can turn deadly.
17: In some situations, what may seem like a routine cold can actually turn into pneumonia, sepsis, meningitis, or may even affect other organs in your body. This can lead to some severe complications.
5: No cause of death has been revealed yet. Coming up right away, your check on business with the 660 News Radio Market Minute.
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0: record for the blue chip stock average since late February, closing higher by 276 points Thursday at 50,285, gain of a half of 1%. The Dow got a big lift from shares of IBM after the U.S. President Donald Trump announced a $2 billion fund for quantum computing, and that had all of the companies involved in that sector sharply to the upside, including IBM, up 12.5%. IBM's a member of the Dow 30 group of stocks. We also saw shares of Rigetti Computing and D-Wave Quantum, both up by 30% in the Thursday trade, and those two stocks are the most actively traded again this morning, pre-market, both a little bit higher as well. The international trends, Tokyo Nikkei today had another sizable gain, closed at a record up 1,600 points at 2.7% to the upside. Eurozone markets also moving higher, with the Frankfurt DAX index leading up 0.75%. Stellantis stock has been a standout on the Eurozone markets this week. The price for oil this morning at $97.95 is up $1.50, but seemingly hitting some resistance points up around that $100 threshold. The Canadian dollar this morning is down a tenth of a cent at $72.49 ahead of Stats Canada's update on March retail sales. That'll be in at 8:30 Eastern, and we'll see how Canadian consumers were dealing with the rising price at the gas pumps. The price for gold this morning down $7 at $45.34. Bitcoin down $400 at $77,200. At the Business Center, I'm Mike Uppel.
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7: Good morning. Happy Friday. It is May the 23rd. I'm Kelly Turner.
8: And I'm Logan Stein. Currently 8 degrees, partly cloudy. Here's what's making headlines right now.
9: I support Alberta remaining in Canada.
10: Premier Danielle Smith says her separation question is the best solution to fight for the country. But supporters and critics argue it leaves more questions than answers.
11: Traitors! Traitors! All of you!
12: Things get hot and heavy as a committee looks at the Forever Canadian petition, and their decision is in on it. Details on the way.
7: One person is in critical condition after being pinned underneath a C train in downtown Calgary.
13: Over 17,000 runners gather this weekend for the Service Calgary Marathon.
0: Stock futures moving up as Wall Street goes for an 8-week winning streak. A Canadian retail spending snapshot due this morning from StatsCan. Business at 26.
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7: 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Happy Friday.
14: Happy Friday. It's a ride that's moving well around the city as travel speed on Deerfoot looks pretty good north and southbound. You'll find Glenmore, Crowchild, and 16th Avenue all in pretty good condition. If you are moving through the city southeast, you'll find no issues on 52nd Street moving any direction, northbound specifically. And if you're traveling highways around the city, things are also in pretty good shape. If there is something in the way, share it, 403-291-0066. 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Now, a look at the forecast. Here's meteorologist Kevin Stanfield.
15: Our seasonal average high is 17.4 degrees. We're above that marker today, reaching 20 with northwest wind at 20 kilometers per hour. Today brings us a mix of sun and clouds.

0: out with a chance for thunder showers as we move toward the late afternoon. Your overnight low this evening drops to 7.
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3: Well, it's been an interesting couple of days in provincial politics. That fall referendum on whether to hold a referendum on Alberta leaving Canada. If you're confused, then you're likely not alone.
1: Many Albertans were puzzled after Premier Daniel Smith's televised address announcing a question on separation would be on the ballot this October. 660's Phil Wood begins our team coverage this morning with another announcement from the UCP government and the reaction that followed.
4: It's time to have a vote. Understand the will of Albertans on this subject and move on.
5: Premier Smith will hold a news conference today at 12:30 p.m. discussing should Alberta remain a province of Canada or should the government begin the legal process required under the Constitution to hold a binding provincial referendum on whether to separate from Canada. It's one of 10 topics to be voted on this October 19th, covering immigration reform and constitutional issues. But Mount Royal political scientist Lori Williams says, like the others, the wording is a little unclear.
6: Sadly, governments often make questions unclear, ambiguous, in order to get a better chance of getting the answer that they want.
5: Williams says people could vote to stay in Canada, but also call for another referendum down the road. Separatists are slamming the announcement, with Stay Free Alberta's Jeffrey Rath calling the question spineless.
7: I think it is literally one of the most cynical and dishonest things that has ever been attempted to be pulled on the population of Alberta.
5: Pro-Unity campaigners say they'll be canvassing the province this summer. Former Deputy Premier Thomas Lukasik collected more than 400,000 names in his Alberta Forever Canadian petition.
8: We will fight vigorously to make sure that Albertans don't give the Premier a permission to hold a referendum on holding a referendum.
5: First Nations are vowing to use every tool at their disposal to defend treaty rights, and even federal conservative leader Pierre Poilievre is lending his support to the federalist movement. Nahad Nenshi with the Alberta NDP is stepping up his party's For Alberta for Canada campaign, unveiling details this morning at 11 o'clock. I'm Phil Wood.
3: And as mentioned, that hurdle has been cleared towards that vote on separation for the fall.
1: Continue our team coverage this morning of Darren Rathwell, who says a spectator in the gallery was not very happy.
9: Traitors! Traitors! All of you!
10: Shame on you, called out by a spectator in the gallery, this while the committee with a UCP majority recommending government include the Forever Canadian petition in this fall's referendum. But sparks often flying between committee members. NDP's Racky Pancholi taking a shot concerning recent changes by government.
11: I just want to say congratulations, Mr. Chair, as well, for your promotion and the pay increase that you got. You've clearly earned every dollar of that. I apologize and withdraw.
10: Also, the opposition was denied their request to seek Indigenous consultation before a referendum is held. UCP committee members saying the referendum will allow them to stay true to those who signed the petition. I'm Darren Rathwell.
3: 6:16 News Time, 6:05. An update on a story we brought you yesterday. One person remains in critical condition after being pinned underneath the C train in downtown Calgary. Happened around the supper hour at 7th Avenue and Center Street. Police say the pedestrian crossed the tracks against those traffic lights, was struck by that oncoming train. Emergency crews were able to free the victim. They were rushed to hospital in life-threatening condition. That investigation is ongoing. And the future of Calgary's free fare zone is up for debate as City Council wants your opinion.
12: Helps the government.
13: For more than four decades, Calgarians have been able to ride the C trains for free through downtown, but a proposal to eliminate the zone passed through committee earlier this month. Now, some members of City Council are asking for your feedback.
14: I'm urging Calgarians to let our City Council know about their lived experience, how much this free fare zone matters to them, so that we can actually move on from this and address some much more substantive ways to make transit safer.
13: The final vote on the future of the free fare zone will be on May 26th. If passed, riders will no longer be able to travel through downtown for free beginning August 1st. Rain Rashid, City News, Calgary.
3: Well, at least the weather will cooperate. It may be a perfect weekend to fire up that barbecue. But putting steak on the grill may feel a little costly. Beef prices in Canada remain near record levels, climbing more than 60% since 2021, jumping over 12% over the past year. What is driving that cost? Experts say it comes down to fewer cattle herds after years of drought, forcing ranchers to cut back, leaving supply at some of the lowest levels in decades. The good news, there are signs that the herds are slowly rebuilding, but it takes time before that will translate into lower prices. So for now, it could be another pricey summer. Many Calgarians still buying, just skipping the premium cuts, like ribeyes and strip loins. Tick season is here again, and it's getting harder to ignore these little pests. They're showing up earlier, sticking around longer. Experts say they're expanding into new parts of the country. Federal health officials urging people to stay alert, especially if you are walking through woods or tall grass this summer. Doctors say numbers don't tell the full story, since many cases go undetected. It's not just Lyme disease. Other tick-related illnesses also becoming more common. And an update on a story that we have been following for you. Health officials are defending the decision to bar a Detroit-bound Air France passenger traveling from an Ebola hot zone in Central Africa from entering the United States. That flight from Paris was diverted to Canada, where that passenger got off. Now, Canadian officials say the passenger did not show any symptoms, and it is unlikely to spread the Ebola virus. Deborah Mister was a passenger on that flight, says the captain announced that the flight was being diverted to Montreal's airport.
12: The flight attendants all had masks on, which no one had had on prior to that announcement. So it was really concerning, like, what is going on here?
3: Almost 140 people are believed to have died from Ebola in the outbreak in Central Africa. More than 600 suspected cases have been identified. Stateside, U.S. President Donald Trump and the country's top diplomats raising the idea of U.S. military intervention in Cuba once again. The renewed threat takes on greater weight given the Trump administration's announcement of criminal charges against former Cuban President Raul Castro earlier this week. Trump said previous American presidents had considered intervening in Cuba for decades before commenting, quote, "It looks like I'll be the one that does it," end quote. Cuban President Miguel Díaz-Canel has condemned the indictment against Castro as a political stunt that is seeking only to justify the folly of a military aggression against Cuba. Okay, lightening things up and bringing it home. Wall-to-wall runners in Calgary as the 62nd edition of the Service Calgary Marathon happens this weekend. Our very own Tim Schutz tells us it's an event for the whole family.
15: There's been a lot of training over the last few months for Canada's longest running marathon. People from all walks of life will gather this weekend to run the full marathon, half, 10, or 5K. Not only are people looking to reach personal goals, but there's also a charity challenge. In its 14-year history, the challenge has helped raise over $11 million in Calgary. CEO of the race, Kirsten Fleming, says there are many organizations.
16: A lot of people out there are running for charities. We have 109 charities.
15: Last year alone, $875,000 was raised. Both days' festivities get going bright and early at 6:45 with many road closures and detours. So gather up your Gatorade and good shoes and enjoy the weekend. I'm Tim Schutz.
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19: It's a quiet, dry start, a beautiful ride, and a very few distractions to note outside of construction to wake up on this Friday morning. In the southeast, McLeod Trail still has road work, lane restrictions, speed reductions at Canyon Meadows Drive. Yes, northbound volume does seem to slow down the most here in the area from James McKevitt Road. In the southeast, moving well on Blackfoot Trail, north or south. south, connecting through 9th Avenue at Inglewood. Eastbound lanes become 17th Avenue, move over the Cushing Bridge to Deerfoot, and then beyond into the northeast, the southeast, that is, as 17th then becomes International Avenue. On the northwest side of things, no major delays at 16th Avenue, moving well through Sarcee. TransCanada also moves well west past Stoney and then Crestmont and on towards Highway 22. In fact, most highways wake up fairly good on the start of this Friday morning. If you see something in the way, stall, collision, or distraction, share it 403-291-0066. 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Now, the forecast. Here's meteorologist Kevin Stanfield.
0: Northwest wind hits 20 kilometers per hour today and brings with it a chance for some afternoon storms. Isolated storms are once again a possibility as our low drops to 7 degrees overnight. Then it's mainly sunny with isolated storm potential late in the day on Saturday. We'll have west wind at 40 kilometers per hour and a high of 24 degrees with a low of 9. Your high today is 20.
3: Right now in Calgary, partly cloudy, 8 degrees.
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3: Not a bad morning. Partly cloudy. We're up to 7 degrees. Good Friday morning is finally here. I'm Kelly Turner. Thanks for joining us this morning. Here are the top stories. Lots of fallout in provincial politics in a televised address last night. Danielle Smith said October's referendum will include a question asking if Alberta should pursue the legal steps towards that vote on separation. Separatist group lawyer Jeffrey Rath says Smith is betraying hundreds of thousands of UCP members.
23: You know, I think Danielle just kicked over a hornet's nest and tried to dress it up with a lot of pretty language about how much she values all of us and how much she hears us and blah, blah, blah.
3: Meantime, Thomas Lukasik, heading up the Stay in Canada petition, says Smith, responsible for ignoring the will of nearly 500,000 Albertans who signed their names to keep the province in the country. Lots to talk about. Phil is on top of that this morning. 6:16 News Time, 6:15. That means it's time for sports. From Sports at 960, The Fan, here is Tanya Blakeney.
19: NHL playoffs. The Colorado Avalanche look to even a series when they host the Vegas Golden Knights tonight in the NHL's Western Conference Final. Vegas stunned Colorado 4-2 in Game 1 on Wednesday to take an early lead in the best-of-seven series. Last night,
24: an empty net, and he scores! Juraj Slafkovský doubles down.
19: Two goals in the third period for Juraj Slafkovský as the Montreal Canadiens made a statement to open the NHL's Eastern Conference Final. 6-2 win over the host, Carolina Hurricanes, who had previously not lost a postseason game this year. Montreal will swept the regular season series between the two teams. 3-0. Game 2 of this set is tomorrow. Now, the American Hockey League team headed to Hamilton, Ontario, is drawing inspiration from the city's steelworking history and its nickname. Team owners jointly announced yesterday the team playing in the city known colloquially as the Hammer will be called, fittingly, the Hamilton Hammers. The Hammers will begin play in the AHL's North Division next season. Canadian Shea Gilgeous-Alexander and the OKC Thunder visit the San Antonio Spurs tonight for Game 3 of the NBA's Western Conference Finals. The reigning two-time MVP, Gilgeous-Alexander, bounced back with a 30-point 9-assist effort in Game 2, helping the defending champion Thunder even that best-of-seven at one game apiece on Wednesday night. Now, the New York Knicks, meanwhile, up 2-0 on the Cleveland Cavaliers in the East. That followed last night's 109-93 victory. Canada's women's soccer team facing Costa Rica in a friendly game next month as the ninth-ranked Canadians head to San Jose for training camp on May 31st. And the Toronto Blue Jays start a new series with the Pirates tonight.
4: And the Blue Jays shut out the Yankees, pinching their way to a series split 2-0.
19: That was the final yesterday in New York as the Jays return home for this opener with Pittsburgh. Kevin Gausman gets the start for T.O. The Pirates will send Bubba Chandler to the mound. Sports at 15 and 45 minutes past this hour or anytime at sportsnet.ca.
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3: 6:16 news time, 6:18. An update on a story we've been following for you south of the border. Anger on Capitol Hill over the controversial $1.8 billion Trump administration fund to help compensate people who say they were targeted by the Biden administration. It is now scuttled votes on a $70 billion immigration enforcement package. Acting Attorney General Todd Blanche went to Capitol Hill to answer questions from Republican senators about that fund, but they still were not satisfied, could not find a way to move forward. ABC's Ali Pekorin spoke with ABC News Podcast. Start here.
25: Blanche made a number of efforts to try to bring Republicans back on board this. According to one of my colleagues, Catherine Falders, he even at one point told Republican senators that they themselves could consider applying for money from the fund.
3: In the end, though, Blanche's efforts were not enough, and votes on the immigration package were actually canceled, the Senate adjourning for the Memorial Day holiday happening this weekend. A series of last-minute problems led to the scrapping of SpaceX launch. SpaceX got within a half a minute of launching its newest and biggest Starship on a test flight before it was scrapped. SpaceX CEO Elon Musk said later that the hydraulic pin holding the launch tower's arm in place did not retract. He says another launch attempt to the 124-meter rocket will happen Friday, will happen today, if that problem can be fixed. And remaining stateside, the nation's coastal communities, homeowners and insurance companies are bracing for Atlantic hurricane season. Federal forecasters offering a break in that potentially dark cloud.
26: Two words dominate the approaching tropical storm season, El Nino.
27: El Ninos bring a lot of wind shear to the Caribbean and to the western part of the Atlantic Basin.
26: Federal forecaster Matt Rosenkrantz.
27: So the storms that kind of move out of the deep tropics will run into that wind shear and they get torn apart.
26: The result is a below average Atlantic hurricane season, but the same El Nino could intensify storm formation in the Pacific.
3: That is ABC's Jim Ryan reporting. Coming up, Tanya will have the latest in traffic and ahead of the market. Stephen Colbert says goodbye. 6:16 News Time, 6:20.
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19: And it's a quiet, beautiful start so far this morning. Now, Fridays are often quieter than other work days, and that is welcome as you move around the city if you have places to be. Today, though, waking up with dry conditions and a pretty good mild ride. In the northeast on McKnight Boulevard, eastbound and westbound lanes move well between Stony and Deerfoot. Your connections through 68th Street, Falcon Ridge or 52nd, and Métis 36th Street, all moving quite nicely. McKnight does well on the west side of Deerfoot as well, moving past Center Street, 4th Street, and then becoming John Laurie Boulevard. If you're traveling the southwest, Bow Trail moves well eastbound from Sarcee past 37th Street, Crow Child Trail, and then becoming 9th Avenue through the downtown west end. If you spot something, share it, 403-291-0066. 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Deep expertise, sector-specific advice. With this and more, ATB is the partner you need. Now the forecast. Here's meteorologist Kevin Stanfield.
0: Today we'll have a mix of sun and cloud with afternoon thundershowers possible. Isolated storms once again rolling through with northwest wind at 20 kilometers per hour. Your high today is 20 with a low of 7. 24 degrees the high for Saturday under a mainly sunny sky with a chance for isolated storms quite late in the day. West wind hits 40 kilometers per hour there. Then we have westerlies up to 50 kilometers per hour on Sunday. Partly cloudy once again with a high of 23.
3: Right now in Calgary, it is mostly cloudy. We are up to 7 degrees. Stephen Colbert took the stage one last time to host The Late Show. Thursday, Colbert taking over the show from David Letterman back in 2015. He had kept up an on-air feud with Donald Trump that intensified since his election in 24. CBS announced the show's cancellation last year, claiming financial reasons, though many suspect political pressure from the Trump administration. After a joke about Pope Leo canceling, Paul McCartney came on stage as Colbert's final guest.
1: Who's going to be my last guest now?
9: Hey, Steve. What about me?
3: Okay, that is the coolest thing ever. McCartney presented Colbert with a photo of him on the same stage at the Ed Sullivan Theater, making his U.S. television debut with the Beatles. And we are now getting a new look at records around the arrest of Britney Spears in California in March on those DUI charges. ABC's Rena Roy has those details.
10: Newly released video shows the moment California Highway Patrol arrested Britney Spears for suspected driving under the influence.
11: I do smell alcohol coming from your car, okay?
10: She was pulled over after 911 calls about her erratic driving. She can be seen taking a sobriety test before being cuffed.
3: Now, her blood alcohol level was below the legal limit, but Spears said she had taken several drugs that day, including Adderall, Prozac, and a mood stabilizer. This month, she accepted a plea deal and has been given 12 months probation. The Memorial Day holiday weekend rush is well and truly underway, but problems at one of the busiest airports in that country, a sinkhole on the tarmac at New York's LaGuardia Airport, has been causing some issues.
12: That runway now expected to reopen on Saturday after being shut down on Wednesday. Of course, it caused major delays and dozens of cancellations. The situation is among a few throwing a wrench into the holiday travel rush. An estimated 45 million Americans are projected to fly or drive in the coming days.
3: That is ABC's Morgan Norwood. And British police are appealing four witnesses in their investigation into potential offenses, including sexual misconduct by the former Prince Andrew. Thames Valley police also said that they had been in contact with lawyers for a woman who says she was taken to a location in Windsor for sexual purposes back in 2010. Florida attorney Brad Edwards telling the BBC in January that he represented a woman who says she had a sexual encounter with the former prince after being trafficked to him by late convicted sex offender Jeffrey Epstein. Andrew Mountbatten-Windsor has repeatedly denied any wrongdoing in connection with any allegations made against him. Coming up, the latest in the markets. 6:16 News Time, 6:25.
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3: 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Here's Mike Eppel.
4: Bit of a setback for SpaceX this morning on the week where the company unveiled its initial public offering stock documentation. 250-page prospectus as the company is set to go public on June the 12th with a stock sale. SpaceX's newest and biggest Starship will have to wait at least another day before launching on a test flight from Texas. The launch team got within a half minute Thursday evening of sending the mega rocket on a space-skimming journey halfway around the world. But a number of last-minute problems forced a delay. SpaceX says it may try again today. The markets have been on a rocket ride. The Dow Jones hit its latest record first since February in Thursday's trade, up 276 points at 50,285. Wall Street's on pace for an 8-week winning streak, which would be the longest since 2023. The TSX Composite was up 247 points yesterday, 0.75%, also on pace for a money-making week. Bay Street's gained over 700 points in the past two trading days combined. The Canadian dollar is steady. Coming up this morning, we've got a reading on Canadian retail spending from StatsCan. That'll show the first impact of rising gas prices on Canadian consumer trends for the month of March. Price for oil right now steady at $96.47 a barrel. This comes after a two-day slide for oil of close to 10%. Gold futures down $14 at $45.27. At the Business Center, I'm Mike Eppel.
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20: Good morning. It is Friday, May 22nd.
21: I'm Logan Stein.
3: And I'm Kelly Turner. Mostly cloudy, 7 degrees. Here's what's making news right now.
22: It's time to have a vote. Understand the will of Albertans on this subject and move on.
23: Confusion and anger over the Premier's announcement of a separation vote to be included in this fall's referendum.
24: May come as no surprise, a vote on Alberta's place in Canada is recommended. UCP government members pushing for it. Why they say it's needed.
20: Maybe the perfect weekend to fire up the barbecue, but your wallet might not agree.
0: Run, Forrest, run! Run, Forrest!
1: The longest running marathon in Canada is this weekend.
9: The Montreal Canadiens and Del Carolina, their first loss of this postseason. The Habs up 1-0 in the NHL's Eastern Conference Final. Sports at 45.
4: 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We're looking over the latest reading on retail sales just in from StatsCan. Wall Street looks for more records for the Dow. 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
20: Time for a look at traffic and weather together on the ones. 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
9: Collecting volume in all directions around the city, moving nicely. You'll find no major delays aside from construction as the wake-up happens on a Friday morning. In the south, McLeod Trail connects from 194th Avenue. You might see a traffic light here through Walden and Chaparral. And northbound lanes do well up past Stoney and then on towards Mindapur, where you will see some congestion just beginning to build here. Northbound lanes are slow through Canyon Meadows Drive for ongoing road work. In the southeast, Barlow Trail doing well on the south side, 114th Avenue. Might see a traffic light at that intersection, though that's not unusual. And northbound Barlow moves up past 106th and then to Glenmore Trail and then moving past 61st over the tracks and 50th towards Pagan Trail. If you spot something in the way, a stall, collision, distraction, share it, 403-291-0066. 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Now the forecast, here's meteorologist Kevin Stanfield.
19: We'll have a mix of sun and cloud today with afternoon thundershower potential as isolated storms roll through once again. Your high is 20 degrees with a low of 7. Mainly sunny on Saturday. Isolated storms possible in the evening there with west wind at 40 kilometers per hour. That gets our high all the way up to 24.
3: Right now in Calgary, it is mostly cloudy. We're sitting at 7. 660 News Time, 6:33.
20: A vote on Alberta leaving Canada is happening this fall. Premier Danielle Smith says it'll be a part of the referendum slated for October 19th. However, advocates and critics say they aren't satisfied with how the question is worded. 660's Phil Wood begins our team coverage reporting that one separatist leader is calling Smith's leadership into question.
21: The additional question will be, should Alberta remain a province of Canada, or should the government of Alberta commence the legal process required under the Canadian Constitution to hold a binding provincial referendum on whether or not Alberta should separate?
23: The Premier will share more today at 12:30 p.m., adding she, her government, and caucus support remaining in Canada. Smith says the query won't offend the courts or constitution since the wording doesn't directly trigger independence. Jeffrey Rath with Stay Free Alberta calls it ineffective, but they aren't surprised.
25: Somebody in her office had leaked the question because they were so upset over how disgusting and cynical and dishonest this was.
23: Forever Canadian petition organizer Thomas Sukasik says he, along with over 400,000 Albertans, wanted MLAs to vote on it instead. And First Nations are pledging to fight for their treaty rights during the summer. NDP leader Nahed Nanshi says in a video he'll release details behind a campaign this morning at 11.
26: Now we stand up for Canada. This spring and summer, we're going to be knocking on doors. We're going to be talking to our neighbors. We're going to be mobilizing.
23: MRU political scientist Lori Williams fears the question won't address Albertans' concerns.
27: As we're already seeing, separatists are angrier than they were. They aren't satisfied with this. And it's hard to see what they would be satisfied short of actually just leaving.
23: I'm Phil Wood.
20: And continuing our team coverage this morning,
3: 660's Darren Rathwell has reaction to the October referendum question.
24: The UCP's Jason Nixon on why it's important, fulfilling an implied promise to those who signed it, he says.
28: Mr. Lukasik said we will have a referendum in this province if he completed those signatures.
24: But before that, the NDP asking why was a news release put out Wednesday. In it, the UCP mistakenly saying a vote on the matter was held. UCP members not answering that. The NDP's Racky Pancholi also worried the referendum question won't be what was put forward in the petition, claiming the UCP are separatists.
29: That is what is happening right now. The UCP is making a decision to launch their referendum on separatism. They did not campaign on this. They did not get elected on this, but they're doing it anyway.
24: The committee also briefly disrupted in their meeting by a spectator in the gallery.
30: Shame on you. Traitors. Traitors. All of you, traitors.
24: I'm Darren Rathwell.
20: 660 News Time, 635. An update on a story first brought to you yesterday. Calgary police say one person is still in critical condition after a serious C-train incident downtown. Around 5:30 p.m. at 7th Avenue in Center Street Southwest. Now, investigators say the person was crossing the tracks against a signal when they were struck and pinned beneath the train. First responders were able to pull the victim free before rushing them to hospital in life-threatening condition. Police say the investigation is ongoing. Now to our neighbors in the West. Conservative leader Pierre Poilievre's pitch to protect private property rights is not going over well with a prominent First Nations leader in B.C., 660's Dean Rex Seelder explains.
2: Terry Teagy says there are plenty of issues that need to be negotiated, but says fee simple land, private property, and Indigenous rights and title can all coexist. He says Poilievre's pitch is only fanning the flames following some recent court rulings and the deal between the Musqueam First Nation and the federal government.
5: I've never seen it so bad in terms of a division of the state of British Columbia, I suppose, of Canada. There's certainly a rise in rhetoric and racism.
2: TG says First Nations are being scapegoated, even though they've made it clear they're not interested in taking anyone's private property. I'm Dean Rexeter.
20: Tick season is here again, and it's getting harder to ignore these small pests. They're showing up earlier and sticking around longer. Experts say they're expanding into new parts of the country as well, with milder winters helping them survive and spread. Federal health officials are urging people to stay alert, especially if you're walking through woods or tall grass this summer. Lyme disease cases have risen sharply over the past decade, climbing from under 1,000 reported cases in 2015 to more than 5,000 in recent years. Doctors say those numbers don't tell the full story, since many cases either go undetected or unreported for years. It's not just Lyme disease. Other tick-related illnesses are also becoming more common. It may be the perfect weekend to fire up the barbecue, but your wallet might not agree. You may want to throw a steak on the grill, but beef prices in Canada remain near record highs, up more than 60% since 2021. Experts say years of drought have shrunk cattle herds, forcing ranchers to cut back, leaving supply looking thin. However, herds are coming back, but it'll still be a long, expensive summer for beef lovers. If you still want a barbecue, chicken is cheaper by at least $3 to $6 per kilogram. The oldest marathon in Canada is this weekend, and it's here in Calgary. 660's Tim Schutz tells us over 17,000 runners will be gathering.
1: There's six races to choose from every age and ability, from the youngest in the diaper dash on Saturday morning at 11:30 to the big race of 42.2 kilometers on Sunday. This race has come a long way from its humble beginnings in 1963. Kirsten Fleming, the CEO of the race, says participation has been going up and up in the last few years. There are many road closures and detours to maneuver around, including Memorial Drive, Bowness Road, and 11th Avenue Southwest. Some Calgarians think we can put up with the delays for the weekend.
6: It's a good reason to cause disruption. It's a good way to get to know the city as well and find new places and run all over downtown.
1: Organizers stress that parking is at a premium and urge you to take transit to avoid any hassles. As for me, I'll be cheering on the runners from my lawn chair. I'm Tim Schutz.
20: Coming up in 1 minute's time, a look at traffic and weather together on the ones.
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0: Still moving relatively well. The quiet lines and the volume is moving really well to start this Friday morning commute. Travel speed on Glenmore as posted east and west right through the city. In the northeast, Memorial Drive collects from Stony west from Deerfoot, that is west past the zoo, and onto the 4th Avenue flyover. Flyover gets you into the core. No delays actually on the one-way route through the lights at Center Street and then McLeod Trail and then on towards your destination, potentially in the southwest. In the southwest, eastbound lanes of 5th Avenue and 6th Avenue. Oh, 5th Avenue is a one-way east. 6th Avenue moves westbound through the downtown West End. And then if there is more in the way, you can share it 403-291-0066. Let's take turns watering lawns and landscapes to protect Calgary's water supply. Find your days and times at calgary.ca/when-to-water. Now the forecast. Here's meteorologist Kevin Stanfield.
4: We have a slight chance for afternoon thundershowers for today as isolated storms once again roll through parts of southern Alberta. Northwest wind hits 20 kilometers per hour as the high hits 20 degrees. Your low is 7 overnight. Summery weather continues on Saturday as it's mainly sunny with isolated storms possible in the evening as the high gets to 24. Partly cloudy on Sunday, west wind up to 50 kilometers per hour and a high of 23.
20: Right now in Calgary, 7 degrees and mostly cloudy. 660 News Time, 642 coming up in 1 minute's time. Look at some of today's top headlines.
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20: Good morning. It is 7 degrees, mostly cloudy in Calgary. I'm Logan Stein. Here's a look at some of the top stories right now. Question that is definitely not leading to many answers. Albertans will have to vote on the province's future within Canada this fall.
22: Should Alberta remain a province of Canada?
20: Premier Danielle Smith giving her televised address last night. The October 19th vote sure to be a historic moment in the province. 660 News Radio has team coverage on what was said and what could happen next. One person remains in critical condition after being trapped under a C train in downtown Calgary. Happened around supper last night near 7th Avenue and Center Street Southwest. Police said the pedestrian crossed against the light and was hit by an approaching train, becoming pinned underneath. All the details on that coming up after 7. And coming up after sports, the latest on this rare strain of the Ebola virus that continues to spread in Africa. Canadian doctors are working to educate people at home about the virus. Now, with a look at sports from Sportsnet 960 The Fan, here's Tanya Blakeney.
0: The Colorado Avalanche look to even the series when they host the Vegas Golden Knights tonight in the NHL's Western Conference Final. Last night, Montreal jumped out to a 4-1 first period lead and never looked back.
25: There's Anderson, there we go, red light on.
2: one, and it's 4-1.
0: Habs defeated the Carolina Hurricanes 6-2 in Game 1 of the NHL's Eastern Conference Final. The Hurricanes entered 8-0 in the playoffs, coming off the longest postseason break in more than a century. Tonight, it's, again, Colorado hosting Vegas. Josh Hart had a playoff career-high 26 points, and the New York Knicks moved halfway to their first NBA Finals appearance since 1999, beating the Cleveland Cavaliers 109-93 yesterday. It was the ninth straight win for the Knicks, the NBA's longest postseason win streak since the Boston Celtics won 10 straight on their way to the 2024 championship. On the hard court tonight, it is Oklahoma City visiting San Antonio with a best of five series now. Reserve Maya Caldwell led the balanced attack with 16 points, and the Minnesota Lynx beat the Toronto Tempo 172 in WNBA action yesterday. Blue Jays shut down the Yankees 2-0, splitting the four-game set in New York.
3: 2-2. And Springer launches out to left field and deep. Going back, Bellinger onto the warning track. It is gone!
0: George Springer went deep, and the bullpen effort helped hold off New York to just three hits. The Bluebirds return home tonight to start a three-game series with the Pittsburgh Pirates. And sad news from the racetrack. NASCAR star Kyle Busch has died at the age of 41 years old. The two-time Cup Series champion was hospitalized earlier this week after becoming unresponsive during some testing. Sports at 15 and 45 minutes past this hour, or anytime at sportsnet.ca.
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20: 660 News Time, 6:48. A rare strain of the Ebola virus continues to spread in Africa, and Canadian doctors are trying to raise awareness. Dr. Isaac Bogock of Toronto's University Health Network says there are a few strains of viruses that can cause Ebola disease. He says the type causing this current outbreak in Uganda and the Democratic Republic of Congo is called Bundibuyo, for which there are no therapeutics or proven vaccines for it. Bogock says that most outbreaks associated with the Ebola virus have been caused by the Zaire strain, for which most research has focused on developing vaccines and therapeutics. A Virginia judge has tossed out charges against a former assistant principal in the shooting of a teacher by a student. AP's Donna Warder reports.
24: Judge Rebecca Robinson has dismissed all charges against former assistant principal Ebony Parker, who had been accused of ignoring repeated warnings that a six-year-old student at Richneck Elementary School in Newport News, Virginia, had a gun. Hours later, in January 2023, the student shot and wounded teacher Abby Zwerner. On the fourth day of the trial, the judge ruled, "The court is of the legal opinion that this is not a crime." Parker had been charged with eight felony counts of child neglect, which could have carried a maximum penalty of 5 years in prison for each count. I'm Donna Warder.
20: No vote in the Senate on a $70 billion immigration enforcement bill. Senators had been set up on Thursday to move ahead with voting process to get the package passed. And this is in the States, there is, as ABC News podcasts start here, but got derailed by controversy over the Trump administration's nearly $1.8 billion fund to compensate people who say they were targeted by the Biden administration.
25: One of the issues that pretty immediately emerged on Capitol Hill as that fund came into focus was the fact that some of this money could, in theory, go to January 6th rioters who stormed the Capitol, including some potentially who maybe assaulted police officers that day. That's something that a lot of Republicans on Capitol Hill have had a huge problem with.
20: The setup of the nearly $1.8 billion fund is part of the settlement where U.S. President Donald Trump is dropping his lawsuit against the IRS over the leak of his tax returns.
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1: 660 News Time, 651. Time for a check once again with Tanya Blakeney and traffic and weather together on the ones. Tanya, what's it like on the roads?
0: Well, roads themselves are dry. Volume is very quiet to wake up on a Friday morning. That's not to say you won't see breaks, because you will. Lights are showing up in the southeast at Glenmore Trail eastbound approaching Barlow. It's just the industrial nature of that area. You'll also find a bit of a slowdown just beginning in the southeast. 17th Avenue westbound over the Cushing Bridge from Deerfoot towards Inglewood and 9th Avenue. That's when 17th becomes Blackfoot Trail. Into the southwest, Anderson Road moving well, connecting Stoney and Soutina to 24th Street. Eastbound lanes move well past 14th, McLeod, and then on towards Bonavista and Bow Bottom Trail, merging again to Deerfoot. If you spot something in the way, share that. Love the help. 403-291-0066. 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Now the forecast. Here's meteorologist Kevin Stanfield.
4: Isolated thundershowers are once again possible as we head through this afternoon. Northwest wind reaches 20 kilometers per hour as our high gets to 20 degrees. We'll have a low of 7 overnight. West wind reaches 40 kilometers per hour Saturday with mainly sunny conditions and an isolated storm risk in the evening. Then it's partly cloudy on Sunday with west wind up to 50 kilometers per hour. The high there gets to 23. On Monday, we get strong south wind and a high of 24.
1: 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It's the end of an era for late-night TV. Eva Frageschettos has more on the series finale of The Late Show with Stephen Colbert.
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7: Stephen Colbert's nearly 11-year run on The Late Show has come to an end, wrapping up the late-night program that's been on the air for 33 years.
8: Maybe I could be your last guest.
6: The thing is, and I'm right here, we already have a pretty special one lined up. I'm sorry.
8: What the hell am I here for?
7: His final guest was Paul McCartney, who returned to the Ed Sullivan Theater more than 60 years after performing there with the Beatles. McCartney also surprised Colbert with a signed photo from his performance with the Beatles on The Late Show in 1964.
6: To Stephen, you're better than the Beatles. Paul McCartney.
8: No, it doesn't.
6: That's what I read.
7: I'm Eva Frageschettos.
1: And a Prince Rupert painting with a mysterious backstory has sold for a very high amount at auction.
10: The 361-year-old portrait was once owned by collapsed department store Hudson's Bay Company, which has aired Heffel Fine Art Auction House to sell its 4,400 pieces of art and artifacts. The Prince Rupert painting's purchase price of $217,250 includes the hammer price of $180,000 plus the buyer's premium, and it was sold at live auction in Toronto's ritzy Yorkville neighborhood, where several other pieces, including art from the Group of Seven, were also on offer. John Kennedy, The Canadian Press.
1: Getting a new look at records around the arrest of Britney Spears in California back in March on her DUI charges.
13: In a copy of the police report, officers reported the distinct odor of an alcoholic beverage and said Spears told them she had one mimosa earlier in the day. But officers say they found an empty wine glass in the cup holder.
1: Her blood alcohol levels was below the legal limit, but Spears said she had taken several drugs that day, including Adderall, Prozac, and a mood stabilizer. This month, she accepted a plea deal has been given 12 months probation. And AP's Lawrence Brooks reports on the British police inquiry into former Prince Andrew.
9: British police have appealed for witnesses in their investigation into alleged offences by Andrew Mountbatten Windsor, including sexual misconduct. Thames Valley Police also said they had been in contact with lawyers for a woman who alleges she was taken to a location in Windsor for sexual purposes in 2010. A police statement said if she wishes to report this to police, it will be taken seriously and handled with care, sensitivity and respect for her privacy. Police are calling for anyone with information about alleged sexual offences, corruption, fraud, or the sharing of confidential information to come forward. The 66-year-old former prince was arrested in February and questioned under criminal caution on suspicion of misconduct in public office related to his role as a British trade envoy. Andrew has repeatedly denied wrongdoing in connection with all allegations against him. I'm Lawrence Brooks.
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0: 0.5% increase at gasoline stations. Excluding gas, retail sales in Canada actually fell 0.2% month to month for the month of March. So again, you've got this issue of rising gas prices potentially denting other components of the retail economy. The price for gas did come down a little bit last night and is set to fall again tomorrow because the price for oil is sliding. Crude futures this morning at $96 a barrel, down slightly. Oil has dropped $8 from the peak of over 104 middle of the week. Investors showing a little bit of cautious optimism related to the war in the Middle East, the ceasefire, and what's happening with the Strait of Hormuz. Stock futures are up. Dow futures right now at the best level of the morning, pointing to a gain of 336 points, 0.7%. NASDAQ futures up 106, 0.3%. Some of the early leaders include shares of NVIDIA up 0.5%, Intel's up 1%, IBM's up another 2% after a 12.5% gain for IBM yesterday, which helped lift the Dow to an all-time record high. Canadian dollar now down 0.1% at 72.44. Gold is down $24 at 45.18. Bitcoin's down 200 at 77,400. At the Business Center, I'm Mike Uppel.
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7: 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In Game 1, the top-seeded Avalanche suffered just their second loss of the playoffs and their first on home ice. Mitch Marner led the way as Vegas delivered a statement road win to set the tone in the series.
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7: Now, the Avalanche look to respond and even things up in Game 2. 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
9: Good morning and happy Friday. It is May 23rd. I'm Kelly Turner.
10: And I'm Logan Stein. 7 degrees and mostly cloudy. Here's what's making headlines right now.
11: Should Alberta remain a province of Canada?
12: Premier Daniel Smith announces a question on separation in this fall's referendum, leaving both sides of the debate puzzled and furious.
13: Recommendation approved. It's for a referendum question on Alberta's separation. We'll tell you what's next.
9: One person remains in critical condition this morning after being trapped under a C train in downtown Calgary yesterday.
14: The 62nd edition of the Calgary Marathon is this weekend with thousands of runners.
15: The Avs and Golden Knights meet for Game 2. Montreal leads Carolina 1-0 after a win in the West Final. And the Blue Jays split a series with the New York Yankees. Sports at 15.
0: The run-up in gas prices in March leading to higher retail sales but falling consumer spending elsewhere. The Dow futures up 300 points as the records roll on Wall Street. Business at 26.
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15: It's a decent morning. It's a fairly quiet one, traveling well around the city as the rush hour begins to wake up on a Friday. You'll find travel speed through the city's southwest, Glenmore over the reservoir, pretty much as posted, maybe just beginning to slow down a little congestion as that rush hour volume does start to stack from 14th Street back towards Crowchild Trail. In the southeast, you'll find McLeod Trail moving well southbound from Glenmore past Heritage Drive and on towards your destination, and Blackfoot Trail moving pretty well from Glenmore north up becoming 17th Avenue or south to Southland Drive. On the northwest side of things, John Laurie Boulevard mirrors Crowchild Trail with no trouble east and south. Your connections through Nose Hill, Sarcy, Shaganappy, and even connecting at McKnight Boulevard. Moving well for John Laurie. If there is something in the way, share it 403-291-0066. Traffic is brought to you by Fish Creek Nissan. During the Nissan head-to-head event, lease a 2026 Rogue S all-wheel drive for 36 months, $99 weekly, zero down at 0% at the corner of McLeod Trail and James McKevitt Road. Now the forecast, here's meteorologist Kevin Stanfield.
16: Our seasonal average high is 17.4 degrees. We're above that marker today, reaching 20 with northwest wind at 20 kilometers per hour. Today brings us a mix of sun and cloud with a chance for thunder showers as we move toward

0: the late afternoon. Your overnight low this evening drops to 7.
1: Right now, 7 degrees, mostly cloudy in Calgary. 660 News Time, 7:03.
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3: It's a question with no easy answers. The premier announcing this fall, Albertans will head to the polls in a vote that could shape the province's place in Canada.
1: In her televised address, Danielle Smith says it's the best solution to fight for the country. Phil Wood begins our team coverage and says supporters and critics feel it muddies the waters.
4: Should Alberta remain a province of Canada, or should the government of Alberta commence the legal process required under the Canadian Constitution to hold a binding provincial referendum on whether or not Alberta should separate from Canada?
5: The premier will speak with reporters this afternoon at 12:30, discussing her referendum on whether to hold a referendum on Alberta leaving Canada. Smith pledged her support for Alberta staying in Confederation, saying the question won't offend the courts or the Constitution because it doesn't directly trigger separation. However, her announcement is being slammed on both sides of the debate. The Alberta NDP says it's mobilizing this summer, with party leader Nahed Nenshi sharing details this morning at 11 o'clock.
6: We're going to make sure that Danielle Smith and the separatists get the defeat they so richly deserve.
5: Former Alberta MP Monty Solberg has launched a grassroots campaign called Vote to Stay, with the goal of informing voters and getting more people on board with pledging to remain united. Separatists like Jeffrey Rath with Stay Free Alberta are also unimpressed, saying Smith's UCP leadership is now in jeopardy.
7: 700,000 people in Alberta voted for a binary question, yes or no. So it's not just our people she slapped in the face. She also slapped the 400,000 people, you know, that voted for the Lukasik question in the face.
5: Federal Conservative leader Pierre Poilievre announced he'll personally campaign to keep the province in Canada, but points out Albertans' frustrations are real. MRU political scientist Laurie Williams says pro-federalists won't take kindly to the October 19th vote.
8: Partly because of the economic and industrial uncertainty, but as well as the political divisions that could come about.
5: I'm Phil Wood.
3: And as mentioned, another hurdle has been cleared towards that vote on separation this fall.
1: We continue our team coverage this morning with Darren Rathwell, who says things got a little bit tense in Edmonton.
9: Motion passed, the committee recommending Thomas Lukasik's Forever Canadian petition be included in a referendum this fall, along with some fiery back and forth by committee members during the meeting, some animosity spilling forth from a spectator in the room.
10: So you're now at the point in the...
11: Shame on you. Shame on you. Traitors. Traitors. All of you. Traitors.
9: The opposition repeatedly calling for answers about Wednesday's mistaken news release, claiming the committee held a vote on the matter. No answers forthcoming on that, but the UCP's Joseph Scow said,
10: If the member's going to continue on this vein, I'm going to continue to call points of order because you're going to waste the committee's time.
9: The NDP claiming the referendum recommendation is proof of UCP being separatists. I'm Darren Rathwell.
3: 660 News Time, just approaching 7:06. An update on a story that we first brought you last night. One person remains in critical condition after being trapped under a C train in downtown Calgary. It happened around the supper hour yesterday near 7th Avenue and Centre Street. Police say the pedestrian crossed against the light, was hit by that approaching train, pinned underneath. Emergency crews freed the victim, who was then taken to hospital in life-threatening condition. We have a call into EMS for an update. Well, will it stay or will it go? Next week, we'll learn the fate of Calgary's C-Train free fare zone in the downtown core. The mayor has been very outspoken about preserving it in recent days.
12: A long-standing downtown transit perk could soon disappear in Calgary. City Council preparing to decide whether to scrap the downtown C-Train free fare zone. A move supporters would say would hurt businesses and riders.
13: For workers, it helps quite a bit because when I work downtown, you'd have a meeting here and a meeting in there. You'd have to go from place to place. And it was nice during the winter time.
14: A lot of people working downtown and stuff might just be popping out for lunch, and it makes more sense to me for the, it's like a 10 block radius. I can't imagine that it makes that much of a difference otherwise.
12: However, those against say it could improve safety on transit and generate government funds. Rain Rashid, City News, Calgary.
3: 660 News Time, 7:07. Along with this beautiful weather, we are also entering tick season. Experts say they're surviving longer, thriving in brand new areas. Federal health officials say climate change is contributing to this, reminding you to be diligent about checking for ticks if you're spending any time in wooded areas. Cases of Lyme disease have seen a sharp jump in the past decade, from under 1,000 back in 2015 to more than 5,000 just a few years ago. Doctors warn the real number probably much higher, as many infections go undiagnosed or underreported. And it looks like it could be a perfect weekend for barbecuing. Don't know if you're wallet will match, though, beef prices in Canada still near record highs. They are up more than 60% since 2021. And over 12%, that's just in the past year alone. Now, if you are finding yourself wondering why this is happening, experts say many ranchers have shrunk their herds in recent years, leaving Canada with its smallest cattle supply in decades, according to the CBC. Prolonged droughts leading to less feed was to blame. Experts, though, say there are signs that herds are starting to grow again. Now, despite this, looks like it could be another expensive summer on the barbecue. Many in the province don't appear to be cutting beef out altogether, though. Instead, just avoiding luxury items like ribeyes and strip loins. And the 62nd Annual Service Credit Union Calgary Marathon is happening this weekend. 660's Tim Schutz report. It's a huge event that starts tomorrow with a big marathon happening on Sunday.
15: Run, Forrest, run! Run, Forrest!
16: This is Canada's longest running marathon with over 17,000 participants. Kirsten Fleming, Chief Executive Officer of the race, says it's come a long way since the first year back in 1963 when only 19 runners lined up at the start line. There will be detours and closures, of course, starting Saturday, but some locals think it's for a good cause.
17: It's a good reason to cause disruption. It's a good way to get to know the city as well and find new places and run all over downtown.
18: I guess there is problems with like traffic and parking, but I think it's the 2 days where you don't have to kind of consider all that because the community is getting together for a good good.
16: Some of the main roads that will be affected are Memorial Drive, Parkdale Boulevard, 3rd Avenue Northwest, and Bowness Road. Saturday is a 10 and 5K with the always fun Diaper Dash at 11:30. The main race and half marathon are Sunday morning, all starting at 11th Avenue Southeast and ending at NMAX Park. Happy running. I'm Tim Schutz.
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3: 660 News Time, 7:11, time for traffic and weather. 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
22: You know, sometimes, Kelly, I just take a drink at the wrong time.
3: I hear you, girl. It's my life.
22: And my mic gets turned on and I have to breathe quickly. Anyways, volume is moving well around the city as travel speed wakes up on this Friday morning. It's actually pretty quiet. Travel on Glenmore Trail is moving well east and west over the reservoir. In the northwest, John Laurie Boulevard does well southbound from Nose Hill past Sarcee Shaganapi. Country Hills Boulevard also moves right across the north from Stoney past Sarcee Shaganapi, 14th Street, and then merging through Deerfoot and then to Métis and Stoney Trail again. Stoney itself, 201, moving well around the city. That includes the southwest portion of Sutina Trail. If there is something in the way, share it, 403-291-0066. 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Okotoks Ford under the giant Canadian flag or at okotoksford.com. Now the forecast. Here's meteorologist Kevin Stanfield.
0: Northwest wind hits 20 kilometers per hour today and brings with it a chance for some afternoon storms. Isolated storms are once again a possibility, as our low drops to 7 degrees overnight. Then it's mainly sunny with isolated storm potential late in the day on Saturday. We'll have west wind at 40 kilometers per hour and a high of 24 degrees with a low of 9. Your high today is 20.
3: Edmonton Zoo has 3 new furry residents. The Edmonton Valley Zoo says 3 Arctic wolf pups were born to proud parents, Aspen and Tundra. It says the pups are starting to emerge from their den, exploring their habitat. The zoo says Arctic wolf pups are born blind, completely dependent on their parents, only emerging from their den after several weeks. Coming up in 60 seconds, I'll have your top stories. Tanya, standing by with sports. 660 News Time, 7:13.
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3: It's a cloudy morning. We are sitting at 7 degrees in the city. Good Friday morning. It has arrived. I'm Kelly Turner. Here are the top stories we're working on. Well, no shortage of drama in provincial politics these days. Albertans voting on whether Alberta should remain a part of Canada this fall. But the question actually remains a little murky. Albertans will vote on whether Alberta should be a part of Canada. But NDP committee member Rocky Pancholi accused the UCP government of twisting Thomas Lukaszczyk's petition to stay in Canada. She also took a shot at recent changes by the UCP government.
24: I just want to say congratulations, Mr. Chair, as well, for your promotion and the pay increase that you got. You've clearly earned every dollar of that. I apologize and withdraw.
3: Again, she did apologize for that. Phil Wood breaking it all down for us at the bottom of the hour. One person remains in critical condition after being pinned underneath a C train in downtown Calgary yesterday. It happened around the supper hour at 7th Avenue in Sutter Street. 660 News Time, just approaching 7:15. Now time for sports from Sportsnet 960 The Fan. Here is Tanya Blakeney.
22: Colorado Avalanche look to even the series when they host the Vegas Golden Knights tonight in the NHL's Western Conference Final. Vegas stunned Colorado 4-2 in Game 1 on Wednesday to take an early lead in the best of seven. Last night,
25: with an empty net, and he scores! Juraj Slafkovský doubles down.
22: Both goals he tallied in the third period. Montreal made a statement to open the NHL's Eastern Conference Final. 6-2 win over the host Carolina Hurricanes, who had previously not lost a postseason game this year. Montreal swept the regular season series between the two teams 3-0, and Game 2 of that set is tomorrow. The American Hockey League team headed to Hamilton is drawing inspiration from the city's steelworking history and its nickname. The Hamilton Hammers will begin play in the AHL's North Division next season. Canadian Shea Gilgeous-Alexander and the Oklahoma City Thunder visit the San Antonio Spurs tonight, Game 3 of the NBA's West Final. Now, the reigning two-time MVP, Gilgeous-Alexander, bounced back with a 30.9-assist effort in Game 2, helping the defending champs even the best of seven series at one game apiece. New York Knicks, meanwhile, up 2-0 on the Cleveland Cavaliers in the East following last night's 109-93 victory. Canada's women's soccer team facing Costa Rica in a friendly game next month. The ninth-ranked Canadians will head to San Jose for training camp starting May 31st. Toronto Blue Jays start a new series with the Pirates tonight.
26: And the Blue Jays shut out the Yankees, pinching their way to a series split 2-0.
22: That was the final yesterday in New York as the Jays return home for this opener tonight with Pittsburgh. The Bluebirds will send Kevin Gausman to the mound. The Pirates sending Bubba Chandler. Sports at 15 and 45 minutes past this hour or anytime at sportsnet.ca.
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3: 6:16 News Time, 7:17. An update on a story we've been following closely for you. Foreign Affairs Minister Anita Anand has confirmed the arrival of Canadians deported from Israel in Turkey. Activists say 12 Canadians were among the global flotilla participants detained by Israel over the weekend while trying to deliver humanitarian aid to the Gaza Strip. In an updated statement just this morning on social media, Anand says she has received information from her officials detailing, quote, appalling abuse of Canadians who were detained in Israel, end quote. Anand also says Global Affairs consular officials on the ground are ensuring that Canadians receive urgent medical care so they can return to Canada as soon as possible. Ahead of a meeting in Sweden of foreign ministers today of NATO countries, the United States Secretary of State Marco Rubio has been talking this morning about the Middle East. He says there is, in his words, slight progress in those talks with Iran, but several issues still remain.
1: We're going to have to address the issue of enrichment. We're going to have to address the issue of the highly enriched uranium. And then added to this, of course, is the issue of the straits. Iran is trying to create a tolling system. They're trying to convince Oman, by the way, to join them in this tolling system in an international waterway. There is not a country in the world that should accept that.
3: And remaining with U.S. politics, U.S. President Donald Trump's political revenge tour may have met its match. There is anger on Capitol Hill over the controversial $1.8 billion Trump administration fund to compensate people who say they were targeted by the Biden administration. It has now been scuttled, though, on that $70 billion immigration enforcement package. Acting Attorney General Todd Blanche went to Capitol Hill to answer some questions from Republican senators about that fund. They still weren't satisfied, though, could not find a way to move forward on immigration spending.
5: Rather than coming to a solution, Senate Republicans threw up their hands and they left, not just for the weekend, but for the full week. There's a recess coming up, which means this issue is not going to be addressed at least until early June. And President Trump is going to have to wait for that immigration bill to land on his desk. And by the way, that ballroom funding that we've been talking about extensively, that's probably getting nixed from the bill for lack of support, too.
3: That is ABC's Ali Pekoran speaking with the ABC News podcast called Start Here. Coming up, the latest in traffic and weather. And ahead of the markets, the NASCAR world has been rocked by the sudden death of this champion. 6:16 News Time, 7:20.
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3: 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Time for traffic and weather from the 6:16 News Radio Traffic Center. How are things, Tanya?
22: Overall, moving quite well. The volume just steadily and slowly building across the city as you wake up on a Friday morning. Travel speed in the southeast, Deerfoot northbound just begins to slow down at the Iverstrong Bridge. That's Anderson Road, Bow Bottom Trail. Volume is tight between Barlow and Southland Drive. And in the southeast, you'll find McLeod Trail still has road work. Lanes restricted, speeds knocked down at Canyon Meadows Drive. Essentially between Canyon Meadows and James McKevitt Road. Left-hand lanes are closed in both directions, and it is northbound that takes the brunt. In the northwest, Beddington Trail moving well south from Simons Valley through Stoney, and then east and southbound lanes get you past Country Hills Boulevard and Harvest Hills, and then on towards Deerfoot. If you spot something in the way, stall, collision, distraction of any kind, share it. 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Now the forecast. Here's meteorologist Kevin Stanfield.
13: Today we'll have a mix of sun and cloud with afternoon thundershowers possible. Isolated storms once again rolling through with northwest wind at 20 kilometers per hour. Your high today is 20 with a low of 7. 24 degrees the high for Saturday under a mainly sunny sky with a chance for isolated storms quite late in the day. West wind hits 40 kilometers per hour there. Then we have westerlies up to 50 kilometers per hour on Sunday. Partly cloudy once again with a high of 23.
3: Right now in Calgary, it is cloudy and 7. 660 News Time, 722. Love this story. When Victor Ball walks across the stage to collect his mechanical engineering degree at Montreal's École Polytechnique, his service dog will also be by his side.
2: The 8-year-old Labrador Bernese Mountain Dog Cross has attended every single class with Ball as a service dog who is trained to help those with autism spectrum disorder. Ball has had a service dog ever since he was 12 and describes Kopeck as his sword and shield when it comes to facing the world. He says she is by his side 24 hours a day to calm and comfort him, and she's trained to distract him whenever his stress levels rise. Now he's sharing his story to help give other families hope as he enters the job market and pursues a career as an engineer. Rob Westgate, The Canadian Press.
3: 660 News Time, 723. The NASCAR world has been rocked by the sudden death of two-time NASCAR Cup Series champion Kyle Busch. He was 41 years old and had been hospitalized with what his family called a severe illness. Less than 2 weeks ago, though, while driving in a race in upstate New York, he had asked for medical help while struggling with a sinus cold, telling his pit crew that he wanted a doctor to give him a shot. ABC News medical contributor Dr. Alok Patel says a bad cold can quickly turn deadly.
12: In some situations, what may seem like a routine cold can actually turn into pneumonia, sepsis, meningitis, or may even affect other organs in your body. This can lead to some severe complications.
3: Now, no cause of death, though, has yet been revealed. Stephen Colbert has bid farewell to The Late Show.
14: It featured a slew of cameo appearances, including Bryan Cranston, Paul Rudd, Tim Meadows, and Ryan Reynolds. The final surprise guest was Paul McCartney, who performed on the same stage with the Beatles back in 1964. Colbert has hosted The Late Show for 11 years, and he has been a vocal critic of President Trump and his policies. In the final episode, Colbert went out with a smile and gratitude for his staff, the studio, audience, and his viewers.
15: We call this show the Joy Machine, all right? Lewis stole it from us, and we are currently in litigation right now. You better lawyer up, buddy. We call it the Joy Machine because to do this many shows, it has to be a machine.
16: Yeah.
15: But the thing is, if you choose to do it with joy, it doesn't hurt as much when your fingers get caught in the gears.
3: Trump, of course, weighing in on Truth Social last night after that show ended, saying, quote, amazing that he lasted so long. No talent, no ratings, no life, end quote. Generations of armchair detectives are celebrating International Sherlock Holmes Day today. Fans marking Sir Arthur Conan Doyle's birthday in tribute to the author and his most famous character. Celebrations began earlier this month when members of the Sherlock Holmes Society of London traveled to Switzerland to reenact the death scene from the original 1893 story. Conan Doyle had intended to permanently kill off Holmes because he feared the detective stories were overshadowing what he considered his more serious historical writing. Coming up, the latest in the markets. 660 News Time, 725.
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3: 660 News Time, 726. Now the latest in the markets. Here's Mike Eppel.
31: Canadian retail spending was on the rise this spring, but it was all about the price of the gas pumps, as gas receipts rose sharply in the month of March and again in April, lifting overall retail sales 0.9% in March month to month and another 0.6% for April. Now you take out the gas component, which was a 12.5% increase. Overall, retail spending was down for the month of March for Canadian retail spending. Four of nine components of the market were actually on the rise. The rest showing the effects of Canadian consumers spending more on to fill up the gas tank and spending less elsewhere. The Canadian dollar is down slightly in reaction, down a tenth of a cent, 72.48. Price for oil this morning is lower for a third day at 96.16. The crude futures have cooled off from 104 at the peak on Wednesday, so down about $8 since. This is leading to a little bit of pump price relief for Canadian drivers. Now in the U.S., a different story. It's Memorial Day weekend there. The average price for gas in the U.S. now at $4.55 a gallon. That's the highest since 2022. The Dow Jones pointing to, well, quite a bit of strength here coming into the Friday trade ahead of the long weekend, a 300-point gain for the blue chips. Once again, it's quantum computing stocks. IBM had a massive day yesterday, up 12% on a Trump announcement about a $2 billion quantum computing fund, and shares in that sector continuing to climb this morning. Intel is up another 1.25%. NVIDIA is up by 0.5% as well. Pre-market, the price for gold is down $8 at $45.32. Bitcoin at $77,300 is down $240. At the Business Center, I'm Mike Uppel.
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24: Good morning. It's Friday, May 22nd. I'm Logan Stein.
3: And I'm Kelly Turner. Mostly cloudy, 7 degrees. Here's what's making news right now.
25: I support Alberta remaining in Canada.
26: Premier Danielle Smith says her separation question is the best solution to fight for the country. But supporters and critics argue it leaves more questions than answers.
27: Traitors. Traitors. All of you.
32: Things get hot and heavy as a committee looks at the Forever Canadian petition, and their decision is in on it. Details on the way.
24: One person's in critical condition after being pinned underneath a C train in downtown Calgary.
33: Over 17,000 runners gather this weekend for the Service Calgary Marathon.
34: The Montreal Canadiens put on their offense and beat the Carolina Hurricanes in Game 1 of the NHL's Eastern Conference Finals. Sports at 45.
31: Wall Street stocks building on records at the start of trade, with the Dow Jones already up 300 points, and Canadians saw a spike in gasoline spending for the month of March, lifting retail sales. Business at 56.
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22: It's a pretty decent ride. Volume is light, the delays are minimal, and conditions are pretty good. Dry, certainly around the city. Travel speed on
34: Glenmore moving us post to the southeast, included east and west between Stony and Deerfoot Trail. That includes a connection through 52nd Street and Barlow Trail. Barlow moves well north or south. And if you're in the area of the southeast, Blackfoot Trail also connecting from Glenmore, heading north to 17th or south to Southland Drive. Northeast side of things, Airport Trail, 96th Avenue, doing well on either side of Deerfoot. And if you see something in the way, share it, 403-291-0066. 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Now the forecast. Here's meteorologist Kevin Stanfield.
2: We'll have a mix of sun and cloud today with afternoon thundershower potential as isolated storms roll through once again. Your high is 20 degrees with a low of 7. Mainly sunny on Saturday. Isolated storms possible in the evening there with west wind at 40 kilometers per hour. That gets our high all the way up to 24.
3: Right now in Calgary, it is mostly cloudy. We're sitting at 7. 660 News Time, 7:33.
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24: If you're confused or you have a lot of questions, then you're likely not alone. It looks like the idea of whether or not Alberta should stay in Canada will be in the fall referendum.
3: Many Albertans puzzled, though, after Premier Daniel Smith's televised address last night announcing a question on separation would be on the ballot. 660's Phil Wood begins our team coverage with another announcement from the UCP government, as well as reaction.
5: It's time to have a vote, understand the will of Albertans on this subject, and move on.
26: Premier Smith will hold a news conference today at 12:30 p.m. discussing should Alberta remain a province of Canada or should the government begin the legal process required under the Constitution to hold a binding provincial referendum on whether to separate from Canada. It's one of 10 topics to be voted on this October 19th, covering immigration reform and constitutional issues. But Mount Royal political scientist Lori Williams says, like the others, the wording is a little unclear.
6: Sadly, governments often make questions unclear, ambiguous, in order to get a better chance of getting the answer that they want.
26: Williams says people could vote to stay in Canada, but also call for another referendum down the road. Separatists are slamming the announcement, with Stay Free Alberta's Jeffrey Rath calling the question spineless.
8: I think it is literally one of the most cynical and dishonest things that has ever been attempted to be pulled on the population of Alberta.
26: Pro-Unity campaigners say they'll be canvassing the province this summer. Former Deputy Premier Thomas Lukasik collected more than 400,000 names in his Alberta Forever Canadian petition.
9: We will fight vigorously to make sure that Albertans don't give the Premier a permission to hold a referendum on holding a referendum.
26: First Nations are vowing to use every tool at their disposal to defend treaty rights, and even federal conservative leader Pierre Poilievre is lending his support to the Federalist movement. Nahad Nenshi with the Alberta NDP is stepping up his party's For Alberta for Canada campaign, unveiling details this morning at 11 o'clock. I'm Phil Wood.
24: As mentioned, another hurdle has been cleared towards that vote on separation.
3: We continue our team coverage this morning with Darren Rathwell, who says a spectator in the gallery, not very happy.
27: Traitors! Traitors! All of you!
32: Shame on you, called out by a spectator in the gallery, this while the committee, with a UCP majority, recommending government include the Forever Canadian petition in this fall's referendum. But sparks often flying between committee members. NDP's Racky Pancholi taking a shot concerning recent changes by government.
10: I just want to say congratulations, Mr. Chair, as well, for your promotion and the pay increase that you got. You've clearly earned every dollar of that. I apologize and withdraw.
32: Also, the opposition was denied their request to seek Indigenous consultation before a referendum is held. UCP committee members saying the referendum will allow them to stay true to those who signed the petition. I'm Darren Rathwell.
24: 660 News Time, 7:35. An update on a story first brought to you yesterday. One person is in critical condition after being pinned underneath a C train in downtown Calgary. It happened at 7th Avenue and Centre Street around 5:30 p.m. Now, police say the pedestrian crossed the tracks against the traffic lights and was struck by an oncoming train, becoming pinned underneath. Emergency crews were able to free the victim. They rushed the hospital in life-threatening condition. The investigation into what exactly happened is ongoing. The future of Calgary's free fare zone is up for debate, and City Council wants your opinion. Rain Rashid reports.
11: Helps the government.
12: For more than four decades, Calgarians have been able to ride the C trains for free through downtown, but a proposal to eliminate the zone passed through committee earlier this month. Now, some members of City Council are asking for your feedback.
1: I'm urging Calgarians to let our city council know about their lived experience, how much this free fare zone matters to them, so that we can actually move on from this and address some much more substantive ways to make transit safer.
12: The final vote on the future of the free fare zone will be on May 26th. If passed, riders will no longer be able to travel through downtown for free beginning August 1st. Rain Rashid, City News, Calgary.
34: It may be a perfect weekend to fire up the barbecue, but putting steak on the grill may feel very costly. Beef prices in Canada remain near record levels, climbing more than 60% since 2021 and jumping over 12% over the past year. So, what's driving the cost? Well, experts say it comes down to fewer cattle herds after years of drought, forcing ranchers to cut back, leaving supply at some of the lowest levels in decades. The good news is that there are some signs that herds are slowly rebuilding, but it definitely takes time before that translates to lower prices. So for now, it could be another pricey summer for beef lovers, with many Calgarians still buying, just skipping the premium cuts, like ribeyes and strip loins. Tick season's here, and it's getting harder to ignore these small pests. They're showing up earlier and sticking around longer. Experts say they're expanding into new parts of the country as well, with milder winters helping them survive and spread. Federal health officials are urging people to stay alert, especially if you're walking through woods or tall grass this summer. Lyme disease cases have risen sharply over the past decade, climbing from a little under 1,000 reported in Canada in 2015 to more than 5,000 in recent years. Doctors say those numbers don't tell the full story either, since many cases go undetected or underreported for years. It's not just Lyme disease either. Other tick-related illnesses are also becoming more common. An update on a story we've been following for you. Health officials are defending the decision to bar a Detroit-bound Air France passenger traveling from an Ebola hot zone in Central Africa from entering the U.S. The flight from Paris was diverted to Canada, where that passenger got off. Canadian officials say the passenger did not show symptoms and is unlikely to spread the Ebola virus. Deborah Mister was a passenger on the flight and says the captain announced that the flight was being diverted to the Montreal airport.
4: The flight attendants all had masks on, which no one had had on prior to that announcement. So it was really concerning. Like, what is going on here?
34: Almost 140 people are believed to have died from Ebola in the outbreak in Central Africa, with more than 600 suspected cases identified. Back to Calgary now. Wall-to-wall runners in the city as the 62nd edition of the Service Calgary Marathon is on this weekend. As 660's Tim Schutz tells us, it's an event for everyone.
33: There's been a lot of training over the last few months for Canada's longest running marathon. People from all walks of life will gather this weekend to run the full marathon, half, 10, or 5K. Not only are people looking to reach personal goals, but there's also a charity challenge. In its 14-year history, the challenge has helped raise over $11 million in Calgary. CEO of the race, Kirsten Fleming, says there are many organizations.
7: A lot of people out there are running for charities. We have 109 charities.
33: Last year alone, $875,000 was raised. Both days' festivities get going bright and early at 6:45 with many road closures and detours. So gather up your Gatorade and good shoes and enjoy the weekend. I'm Tim Schutz.
34: Coming up, your check on traffic and weather on the ones.
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34: It's still a pretty decent ride. That volume moving well around the city as travel speed on Glenmore, Crowchild, 16th Avenue all move nicely. In the northeast, Memorial Drive moving well westbound from Deerfoot towards the zoo. You're going to start to slow down just before the lights at Edmonton Trail. And of course, onto the flyover, 4th Avenue moving into the downtown core. Going to see a traffic light delay now through McLeod and maybe through Center Street. In the southwest at Sarcee and Bow Trail, traffic light delay shows up here in all four directions, often one of the earliest spots to see a delay, the base of that hill from Old Banff Coach Road. In the southwest, Glenmore Trail still moving relatively well east and west over the reservoir, though you will tap some brakes eastbound now, not backed up, but slowing down as you approach 14th Street. If there is something in the way, share it 403-291-0066. Tonight's Lotto Max jackpot is $10 million, and there's more. 10 chances to win $100,000. 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Now the forecast. Here's meteorologist Kevin Stanfield.
5: We have a slight chance for afternoon thundershowers for today as isolated storms once again roll through parts of southern Alberta. Northwest wind hits 20 kilometers per hour as the high hits 20 degrees. Your low is 7 overnight. Summery weather continues on Saturday as it's mainly sunny with isolated storms possible in the evening as the high gets to 24. Partly cloudy on Sunday. West wind up to 50 kilometers per hour and a high of 23.
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2: Good morning. 7 degrees, mostly cloudy in Calgary. I'm Logan Stein. Here's a look at some of the top stories right now. Albertans will be looking like they'll be voting on the province's future of in Canada this fall.
18: Should Alberta remain a province of Canada?
2: Premier Danielle Smith giving her televised address last night. The October 19th vote is sure to be a very historic moment in the province. 660 News Radio has team coverage on what was said and what could happen next. One person remains in critical condition after being trapped under a C train in downtown Calgary. Happened around dinner time yesterday near 7th Avenue and Center Street Southwest. Now, police say the pedestrian crossed against the light and was hit by an approaching train, becoming pinned underneath. All the details on that coming up after 8. And coming up after sports, a series of last-minute problems led to the scrapping of a SpaceX launch. More on what exactly happened in 15 minutes' time. Now, if we look at sports from Sportsnet 960 The Fan, here's Tanya Blakeney.
34: The Canadian jumped out to a 4-1 first period lead.
19: Sanderson out of goal, red light on, and it's 4-1.
34: Never looking back, defeating the Carolina Hurricanes 6-2 in game one of the NHL's Eastern Conference Final yesterday. And it was the first loss Carolina suffered this postseason. And the Montreal Canadiens are up 1-0 in the set. Tonight, it's Colorado hosting Vegas for game two of the West Final. Golden Knights lead the Avalanche 1-0. Josh Hart scored a playoff career high 26 points. And the New York Knicks moved halfway to their first NBA Finals appearance since 1999, beating the Cleveland Cavaliers 109-93, now up 2-0 in that set. Tonight, it is back to the West Final as the Oklahoma City Thunder visit San Antonio for Game 3. In WNBA action yesterday, Toronto Tempo fell 172 to the Minnesota Lynx. It was the worst loss for the expansion Tempo, who fell to 3-3 after winning their previous two. In Blue Jays action, the Jays shut down the Yanks 2-0, splitting the four-game series they had in New York with the Yankees.
3: 2-2. And Springer launches out to left field and deep. Going back, Bellinger onto the warning track. It is gone!
34: George Springer went deep, and the bullpen effort held New York to just 3 hits. The Bluebirds returning home, starting a 3-game series with the Pittsburgh Pirates tonight. And a tragedy in NASCAR. Star Kyle Busch has died at 41 years old. He was admitted to hospital earlier this week. The 2-time Cup Series champion's cause of death has not been released. Sports at 15 and 45 minutes past this hour, or anytime at sportsnet.ca.
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2: Anger on Capitol Hill over the controversial $1.8 billion Trump administration fund to compensate people who say they were targeted by the Biden administration has now scuttled votes on a $70 billion immigration enforcement package. Acting Attorney General Todd Blanche went to Capitol Hill to answer questions from Republican senators about the fund, but they still weren't satisfied and could not find a way to move forward on immigration spending.
10: Blanche made a number of efforts to try to bring Republicans back on board this. According to one of my colleagues, Catherine Falders, he even at one point told Republican senators that they themselves could consider applying for money from the fund.
2: That's ABC's Ellie Pecorin. Now, in the end, Blanche's efforts were not enough, and votes on the immigration package were canceled, the Senate adjourning for the Memorial Day holiday in the states. U.S. President Donald Trump and the country's top diplomats have raised the idea of U.S. military intervention in Cuba once again. The renewed threat takes on greater weight, given the Trump administration's announcement of criminal charges against former Cuban President Raul Castro earlier this week. Trump said previous American presidents had considered intervening in Cuba for decades before commenting, quote, "It looks like I'll be the one that does it." Cuban President Miguel Diaz-Canel has condemned the indictment against Castro as a political stunt that sought only to justify the folly of a military aggression against Cuba. Coming up shortly, your latest look at traffic and weather together on the ones.
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34: Good morning. Volume still looking okay around the city as it builds on this fine Friday morning. Travel speed on Deerfoot slows in the southeast. Northbound lanes are tight now between Barlow and Southland Drive. That's the narrowing at the Iverstrong Bridge. There's road work underneath of Deerfoot still at Glenmore Trail. Road work in the southwest, McLeod Trail near Canyon Meadows Drive. And in the northwest, you're going to start to see a traffic light delay at Crowchild Trail southbound through 24th Avenue. Highways around the city have been fairly quiet. They continue to look and move well. And if you see something in the way, share it 403-291-0066. Traffic for Fish Creek Nissan during the Nissan head-to-head event. At least a 2026 Rogue S all-wheel drive for 36 months, $99 weekly, zero down at 0% at the corner of McLeod Trail and James McKevitt Road. Now the forecast. Here's meteorologist Kevin Stanfield.
5: Isolated thundershowers are once again possible as we head through this afternoon. Northwest wind reaches 20 kilometers per hour as our high gets to 20 degrees. We'll have a low of 7 overnight. West wind reaches 40 kilometers per hour Saturday with mainly sunny conditions and an isolated storm risk in the evening. Then it's partly cloudy on Sunday with west wind up to 50 kilometers per hour. The high there gets to 23. On Monday, we get strong south wind and a high of 24.
2: Right now in Calgary, 7 degrees, mostly cloudy, 6:60 news time. 7:52. Stephen Colbert took the stage one last time to host The Late Show yesterday. Colbert took over the show from David Letterman back in 2015 and had kept up an on-air feud with Donald Trump that intensified since his re-election in 2024. CBS announced the show's cancellation last year, claiming financial reasons, though many suspected political pressure from the Trump administration. After a joke about Pope Leo canceling, Paul McCartney came on stage as Colbert's final guest.
1: Who's going to be my last guest now?
4: Hey, Steve, what about me?
2: McCartney presented Colbert with a photo of him on the same stage as the Ed Sullivan Theater, making his U.S. television debut with the Beatles. Getting a new look at records around the arrest of Britney Spears in California back in March on DUI charges.
7: Newly released video shows the moment California Highway Patrol arrested Britney Spears for suspected driving under the influence.
11: I do smell alcohol coming from your car, okay?
7: She was pulled over after 911 calls about her erratic driving. She can be seen taking a sobriety test before being cuffed.
2: Her blood alcohol level was below the legal limit, but Spears said she'd taken several drugs that day, including Adderall, Prozac, and a mood stabilizer. This month, she accepted a plea deal and has been given 12 months probation. Have you tried this yet? Well, head spas are popping up all across Canada and the U.S. as North Americans embrace Japanese-style scalp massages. They offer deep cranial and facial relaxation. Head spas originated in Japan and are rooted in centuries-old practices that combine massage with herbal tinctures. Now, Peter Tam owns Ned Head Spa in San Francisco and says the core part of a session is actually getting your hair washed, combined with facial, scalp, neck, and shoulder massages as well. That sounds nice. The Memorial Day holiday weekend rush is well and truly underway stateside, but problems at one of the busiest airports in the U.S., a sinkhole on the tarmac at New York's LaGuardia Airport.
12: That runway now expected to reopen on Saturday after being shut down on Wednesday. Of course, it caused major delays and dozens of cancellations. The situation is among a few throwing a wrench into the holiday travel rush. An estimated 45 million Americans are projected to fly or drive in the coming days.
2: That's ABC's Morgan Norwood reporting. Coming up in 1 minute's time, your look at some of today's top business news with the 660 News Radio Market Minute.
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6: Canadian retail spending was on the rise this spring, but it was all about the price of the gas pumps, as gas receipts rose sharply in the month of March and again in April, lifting overall retail sales 0.9% in March month to month and another 0.6% for April. Now, you take out the gas component, which was a 12.5% increase. Overall, retail spending was down for the month of March for Canadian retail spending. 4 of 9 components of the market were actually on the rise. The rest showing the effects of Canadian consumers spending more on to fill up the gas tank and spending less elsewhere. The Canadian dollar is down slightly in reaction, down 0.1%, 72.48. Price for oil this morning is lower for a third day at 96.16. The crude futures have cooled off from 104 at the peak on Wednesday, so down about $8 since. This is leading to a little bit of pump price relief for Canadian drivers. Now in the U.S., a different story. It's Memorial Day weekend there. The average price for gas in the U.S. now at $4.55 a gallon. That's the highest since 2022. The Dow Jones pointing to, well, quite a bit of strength here coming into the Friday trade ahead of the long weekend, a 300-point gain for the blue chips. Once again, it's quantum computing stocks. IBM had a massive day yesterday, up 12% on a Trump announcement about a $2 billion quantum computing fund, and shares in that sector continuing to climb this morning. Intel is up another 1.25%. NVIDIA is up by 0.5% as well. Pre-market, the price for gold is down $8 at $45.32. Bitcoin at $77,300 is down $240. At the Business Center, I'm Mike Uppel.
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2: Tonight, the Stanley Cup playoffs continue with Game 2 of the Western Conference Final. In Game 1, the top-seeded Avalanche suffered just their second loss of the playoffs and their first on home ice. Mitch Marner led the way as Vegas delivered a statement road win to set the tone in the series. Now, the Avalanche look to respond and even things up in Game 2. You just have to watch the Stanley Cup playoffs. 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
6: Good morning and happy Friday. It is May the 21st. It is May the 23rd. I'm Kelly Turner.
5: And I'm Logan Stein. Currently a pretty nice morning, 7 degrees, mostly cloudy. Here's us making headlines right now.
7: It's time to have a vote. Understand the will of Albertans on this subject and move on.
8: Confusion and anger over the Premier's announcement of a separation vote to be included in this fall's referendum.
9: They come as no surprise. A vote on Alberta's place in Canada is recommended. UCP government members pushing for it. Yes. Why they say it's needed.
6: In the city, one person remains in critical condition after a serious sea train incident downtown.
10: The longest-running marathon in Canada is this weekend.
11: It's Colorado hosting Vegas for Game 2 of the NHL's West Conference Final. The Habs made a statement with a win in Carolina yesterday. Sports at 15.
12: The run-up in gas prices in March leading to higher retail sales, but falling consumer spending elsewhere. The Dow futures up 300 points as the records roll on Wall Street. Business at 26.
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6: Traffic and weather from the 660 News Radio Traffic Center. Here is Tanya.
11: It's still a quiet ride. It's been a building one, though. You're going to see some light brake light activity in a couple of areas. The congestion spots, many of them construction-related, others not so much. Deerfoot Trail northbound is still slow from about Barlow Trail through to Southland Drive. That is northbound only. In the opposite direction, Deerfoot southbound slows the Caffro Bridge, heading bound from Pegan Trail towards Glenmore. In the northwest, you'll see a traffic light delay eastbound on 16th Avenue through Home Road. You'll also find a four-way stop feeling or a four-way traffic light situation at Sarcee and Bow Trail. It's not a four-way stop. The lights seem to be working right now. In the northwest or northwest of Calgary on the Highway 22 route, southbound lanes are slow through Cochrane, backed up here towards the community just north at Sunset Park. If you see something more in the way, pass it on 403-291-0066. 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Now the forecast. Here's meteorologist Kevin Stanfield.
13: We'll have a mix of sun and cloud today with afternoon thundershower potential as isolated storms roll through once again. Your high is 20 degrees with a low of 7. Mainly sunny on Saturday. Isolated storms possible in the evening there with west wind at 40 kilometers per hour. That gets our high all the way up to 24.
5: Right now in Calgary, 10 degrees and mostly cloudy. 660 News time, 8:03.
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6: Our top story this morning, a vote on Alberta leaving Canada happening this fall. Premier Danielle Smith says it'll be part of the referendum slated for October 19th.
5: However, advocates and critics alike say they are not satisfied how the question is worded. 660's Phil Wood begins our team coverage this morning, reporting that one separatist leader is calling Smith's leadership into question.
14: The additional

0: question will be, should Alberta remain a province of Canada, or should the government of Alberta commence the legal process required under the Canadian Constitution to hold a binding provincial referendum on whether or not Alberta should separate?
1: The Premier will share more today at 12:30 p.m., adding she, her government, and caucus support remaining in Canada. Smith says the query won't offend the courts or constitution since the wording doesn't directly trigger independence. Jeffrey Rath with Stay Free Alberta calls it ineffective, but they aren't surprised.
2: Somebody in her office had leaked the question because they were so upset over how disgusting and cynical and dishonest this was.
1: Forever Canadian petition organizer Thomas Ukasik says he, along with over 400,000 Albertans, wanted MLAs to vote on it instead. And First Nations are pledging to fight for their treaty rights during the summer. NDP leader Nahed Nanshi says in a video he'll release details behind a campaign this morning at 11.
3: Now we stand up for Canada. This spring and summer, we're going to be knocking on doors, we're going to be talking to our neighbors, we're going to be mobilizing.
1: MRU political scientist Lori Williams fears the question won't address Albertans' concerns.
4: As we're already seeing, separatists are angrier than they were. They aren't satisfied with this, and it's hard to see what they would be satisfied short of actually just leaving.
1: I'm Phil Wood.
5: And still with potential, with provincial politics and continuing our team coverage this morning.
6: 660's Darren Rathwell has the reaction to the October referendum question.
7: The UCP's Jason Nixon on why it's important, fulfilling an implied promise to those who signed it, he says.
8: Mr. Lukasik said we will have a referendum in this province if he completed those signatures.
7: But before that, the NDP asking why was a news release put out Wednesday. In it, the UCP mistakenly saying a vote on the matter was held. UCP members not answering that. The NDP's Raki Pancholi also worried the referendum question won't be what was put forward in the petition, claiming the UCP are separatists.
9: That is what is happening right now. The UCP is making a decision to launch their referendum on separatism. They did not campaign on this. They did not get elected on this, but they're doing it anyway.
7: The committee also briefly disrupted in their meeting by a spectator in the gallery.
10: Shame on you, traitors. Traitors. All of you, traitors.
7: I'm Darren Rathwell.
5: 660 News Time, 8:05. An update on a story we brought you yesterday afternoon. Calgary police say one person still in critical condition after a serious C train incident downtown happened around the supper hour at 7th Avenue and Center Street. Investigators say the person was crossing the tracks against the signal at the time when they were struck. They were also pinned underneath that C train. First responders were able to pull the victim free before rushing them to hospital. They remain in life-threatening condition. Police say that that investigation is ongoing. To our neighbors to the west now, Conservative leader Pierre Poilievre pitch to protect private property rights is not going over that well with a prominent First Nations leader in British Columbia.
11: Terry Teagee says there are plenty of issues that need to be negotiated, but says fee simple land, private property, and Indigenous rights and title can all coexist. He says Poilievre's pitch is only fanning the flames following some recent court rulings and the deal between the Musqueam First Nation and the federal government.
12: I've never seen it so bad in terms of a division of the state of British Columbia, I suppose, of Canada. There's certainly a rise in rhetoric and racism.
11: TG says First Nations are being scapegoated, even though they've made it clear they're not interested in taking anyone's private property. I'm Dean Rexita.
5: Back to our province. Tick season is here, and it's getting harder to ignore those little pests. They're showing up earlier, sticking around longer. Experts say they're also expanding into new parts of our country. Federal health officials urging people to stay alert this weekend, especially if you're walking through woods or tall grass. Lyme disease cases have risen sharply over the past 10 years, climbing from under 1,000 reported cases in 2015 to more than 5,000 in recent years. Doctors say that those numbers don't tell the whole story, since many cases go undetected. And a Prince Rupert painting with a mysterious history has sold for a high amount of bucks at an auction.
13: The 361-year-old portrait was once owned by collapsed department store Hudson's Bay Company, which has aired Heffel Fine Art Auction House to sell its 4,400 pieces of art and artifacts. The Prince Rupert painting's purchase price of $217,250 includes the hammer price of $180,000 plus the buyer's premium. And it was sold at live auction in Toronto's ritzy Yorkville neighborhood, where several other pieces, including art from the Group of Seven, were also on offer. John Kennedy, The Canadian Press.
5: Are you thinking of putting a steak on the barbecue this weekend? You may think twice. It could be the perfect weekend, but your wallet might not agree. Beef prices in Canada remain near record highs, up more than 60% since 2021. Experts say years of drought have shrunk cattle herds, forcing ranchers to cut back and leaving supply chains looking thin. However, herds are coming back, but it could still be a long, expensive summer for beef lovers. If you still want a barbecue, chicken is cheaper by at least $3 to $6 per kilogram. Here in the city, the oldest marathon in Canada is happening this weekend. 660 Team Shoes tells us it's over 17,000 runners will gather to hit the streets.
14: There's six races to choose from every age and ability, from the youngest in the diaper dash on Saturday morning at 11:30 to the big race of 42.2 kilometers on Sunday. This race has come a long way from its humble beginnings in 1963. Kirsten Fleming, the CEO of the race, says participation has been going up and up in the last few years. There are many road closures and detours to maneuver around, including Memorial Drive, Bowness Road, and 11th Avenue Southwest. Some Calgarians think we can put up with the delays for the weekend.
15: It's a good reason to cause disruption. It's a good way to get to know the city as well and find new places and run all over downtown.
14: Organizers stress that parking is at a premium and urge you to take transit to avoid any hassles. As for me, I'll be cheering on the runners from my lawn chair. I'm Tim Schutz.
5: Yeah, me too. Coming up, Tanya will have the latest in traffic. Kevin Stanfield will have the latest in weekend weather. 660 News Time, just approaching 8:10.
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5: 660 News Time, 8:11, time for traffic and weather from the 660 News Radio Traffic Center. 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
26: It is not a bad Friday morning at all. Travel speed on Glenmore Trail moving well in all directions. You'll find some brake lights showing up in a couple of stretches just as the rush hour kind of sets in on a Friday. The sun is kind of losing a battle with clouds, at least downtown right now. Glenmore in the southeast moving well. Memorial Drive, if you're heading downtown, still collecting from Stoney, or from Deerfoot, that is, moving west to the downtown core. Memorial Drive moves along the Bow River past Princess Island Park and towards 10th Street Northwest, westbound that is, with no major delays. Now in the northwest on 14th Street, volume collects from Country Hills Boulevard south through and beyond 64th Avenue, John Laurie, and then to northbound Drive and even 16th Avenue and the river at Memorial. If you see something more in the way, share it, 403-291-0066. 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That's a $20 value on now conditions in app. Now the forecast. Here's meteorologist Kevin Stanfield.
27: Northwest wind hits 20 kilometers per hour today and brings with it a chance for some afternoon storms. Isolated storms are once again a possibility, as our low drops to 7 degrees overnight. Then it's mainly sunny with isolated storm potential late in the day on Saturday. We'll have west wind at 40 kilometers per hour and a high of 24 degrees with a low of 9. Your high today is 20.
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5: It is mostly cloudy. We're up to 10 degrees in the city. Good Friday morning. Thanks for joining us. I'm Kelly Turner. Here's the top stories that we're working on. No shortage of drama in provincial politics after it was announced yesterday that we will vote on whether Alberta should remain a part of Canada this fall, but not everyone is happy about it. Even the separatists not happy.
2: You know, I think Danielle just kicked over a hornet's nest and tried to dress it up with a lot of pretty language about how much she values all of us and how much she hears us and blah, blah, blah.
5: Meantime, Thomas Lukaszczyk says the premier is responsible for ignoring the will of the nearly half a million Albertans who want to stay in the country. Phil Wood breaks it down for us at the bottom of the hour. And 20,000 runners hitting the pavement this weekend for the Service Calgary Marathon. I won't be one of them, just saying. Some of the roads affected, though, Memorial Drive, Parkdale Boulevard, 3rd Avenue, and Bonus Road. Of course, that run goes both Saturday and Sunday. 6:16 News Time, 8:15. That means it's time for sports from Sportsnet 960 The Fan. Here is Daniel Blakeney.
3: Playoffs continue. Conference finals on both the ice and the hard court. Colorado Avalanche looking to even a series when they host Vegas tonight on the ice. Vegas stunned Colorado with a 4-2 win in game one on Wednesday to take an early lead in that best of seven. Last night,
4: an empty net, and he scores. Juraj Slafkovský doubles down.
3: And two goals in the third period helping Montreal make a statement. A 6-2 win over the Carolina Hurricanes, who hosted the game last night and suffered their first loss of this postseason. Montreal actually swept the regular season series between the two teams 3-0. Game two of that set is tomorrow. In NBA, Canadian Shai Gilgeous-Alexander and the Oklahoma City Thunder visit the San Antonio Spurs tonight in game three of what's become a best of five. Now Western Conference Final Series. The reigning two-time MVP, Gilgeous-Alexander, bounced back with a 30.9-assist effort in Game 2, helping the defending champion Thunder even that best of seven. New York Knicks, meanwhile, enjoying a 2-0 lead on the Cleveland Cavaliers in the East following last night's 109-93 victory. Team Canada's Women's Soccer Club facing Costa Rica in a friendly match scheduled next month. The ninth-ranked Canadians are heading to San Jose for training camp on May 31st. And the Toronto Blue Jays start a brand new series tonight with the Pirates.
6: And the Blue Jays shut out the Yankees, pinching their way to a series split 2-0.
3: That was the final yesterday in New York as the Jays return home for this opener with Pittsburgh. Tonight, Kevin Gausman on the mound. The Pirates will send Bubba Chandler to the Hill. Sports at 15 and 45 minutes past this hour or anytime at sportsnet.ca.
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5: 6:16 News Time, 8:17. Stateside, a judge in Virginia has tossed out charges against a former assistant principal in the shooting of a teacher by a student. AP's Donna Warder reports.
29: Judge Rebecca Robinson has dismissed all charges against former assistant principal Ebony Parker, who had been accused of ignoring repeated warnings that a 6-year-old student at Richneck Elementary School in Newport News, Virginia, had a gun. Hours later, in January 2023, the student shot and wounded teacher Abby Zwerner. On the fourth day of the trial, the judge ruled, "The court is of the legal opinion that this is not a crime." Parker had been charged with 8 felony counts of child neglect, which could have carried a maximum penalty of 5 years in prison for each count. I'm Donna Warder.
5: 6:16 News Time, 8:18. An update on a story we've been following for you south of the border. Anger on Capitol Hill over the controversial $1.8 billion Trump administration fund to help compensate people who say they were targeted by the Biden administration. It has now scuttled votes, though, on that $70 billion immigration enforcement package. Acting Attorney General Todd Blanche went to Capitol Hill to answer questions from Republican senators about that fund, but they still weren't satisfied and could not find a way to move forward on immigration spending.
7: Rather than coming to a solution, Senate Republicans threw up their hands and they left, not just for the weekend, but for the full week. There's a recess coming up, which means this issue is not going to be addressed at least until early June. And President Trump is going to have to wait for that immigration bill to land on his desk. And by the way, that ballroom funding that we've been talking about extensively, that's probably getting nixed from the bill for lack of support, too.
5: And still with politics south of the border, Secretary of State Marco Rubio explained this morning to reporters why Donald Trump is sending 5,000 troops to Poland.
10: Obviously, the United States continues to have global commitments that it needs to meet in terms of our force deployment, and that constantly requires us to re-examine where we put troops. This is not a punitive thing. It's just something that's ongoing, and it was pre-existing, all these recent reports and tensions and so forth.
5: Now, that announcement, though, has come just weeks after the U.S. president ordered the same number of forces pulled out of Europe. Coming up, the latest in traffic and weather and ahead of the markets, we are getting a look this morning at the arrest of this pop princess. 6:16 News Time, 8:20.
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5: 6:16 News Time, 8:21. Time for traffic and weather. Apparently, you're busy from the 6:16 News Radio Traffic Center. Here she is. She does it all around here. My Danielle.
3: Good morning. The rush hour volume is in the build phase, though it is a quieter Friday, and that's helpful to get around the city. Doesn't appear to be any big delays as far as collisions are concerned on the start of this ride or the continuation of this morning ride. Travel speed on Deerfoot has two pockets, one in the southeast, northbound at the Deerfoot Iverstrong Bridge. That's Anderson Road. Another one just a little tight southbound coming over the Caffro Bridge, Pegan south towards Glenmore. In the southeast, 17th Avenue, seeing traffic light delay eastbound through 36th Street. That's coming off of Deerfoot. If there is something in the way there, share it. Heading downtown from the southwest, 9th Avenue, stacks from 14th Street back towards Spo Trail and Crowchild. Eastbound lanes of the one-way route kind of open up after you get through the 11th Street traffic lights. If there is something in your way, you can pass it on 403-291-0066. 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Now, the forecast. Here's meteorologist Kevin Stanfield.
11: Today, we'll have a mix of sun and cloud with afternoon thundershowers possible. Isolated storms once again rolling through with northwest wind at 20 kilometers per hour. Your high today is 20 with a low of 7. 24 degrees, the high for Saturday under a mainly sunny sky with a chance for isolated storms quite late in the day. West wind hits 40 kilometers per hour there. Then we have westerlies up to 50 kilometers per hour on Sunday. Partly cloudy once again with a high of 23.
5: Right now we're up to double digits, mostly cloudy, 10 degrees. We are getting a new look at the arrest of Britney Spears in California, happened in March on those DUI charges.
12: In a copy of the police report, officers reported the distinct odor of an alcoholic beverage and said Spears told them she had one mimosa earlier in the day. But officers say they found an empty wine glass in the cup holder.
5: Now, her blood alcohol level was below the legal limit, but Spears said that she had taken several drugs that day, including Adderall, Prozac, and a mood stabilizer. This month, she expected a plea deal. She accepted a plea deal and has been given 12 months probation. Did you catch the show last night? It was a little too late for me, but it is the end of an era for late night television. Eva Francescato says more in the series finale of The Late Show with Stephen Colbert.
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14: Stephen Colbert's nearly 11-year run on The Late Show has come to an end, wrapping up the late night program that's been on the air for 33 years.
15: Maybe I could be your last guest.
13: The thing is, and I'm right here, we already have a pretty special one lined up. I'm sorry.
15: What the hell am I here for?
14: His final guest was Paul McCartney, who returned to the Ed Sullivan Theater more than 60 years after performing there with the Beatles. McCartney also surprised Colbert with a signed photo from his performance with the Beatles on The Late Show in 1964.
13: To Stephen, you're better than the Beatles. Paul McCartney.
15: No, it doesn't.
13: That's what I read.
14: I'm Eva Francescato.
5: 660 News, 8:24. AP's Lauren Brooks reports on the British police inquiry into former Prince Andrew.
17: British police have appealed for witnesses in their investigation into alleged offences by Andrew Mountbatten Windsor, including sexual misconduct. Thames Valley police also said they had been in contact with lawyers for a woman who alleges she was taken to a location in Windsor for sexual purposes in 2010. A police statement said if she wishes to report this to police, it will be taken seriously and handled with care, sensitivity, and respect for her privacy. Police are calling for anyone with information about alleged sexual offences, corruption, fraud, or the sharing of confidential information to come forward. The 66-year-old former prince was arrested in February and questioned under criminal caution on suspicion of misconduct in public office related to his role as a British trade envoy. Andrew has repeatedly denied wrongdoing in connection with all allegations against him. I'm Lawrence Brooks.
5: 660 News Time, 8:25. Star Wars, The Mandalorian, and Grogu is out in theaters now. Pedro Pascal is once again playing the Mandalorian bounty hunter in the film. He tells ABC News one of his earliest memories is going to the theater as a kid to see Star Wars.
18: My earliest memories of going to the movies as a kid is Star Wars. I was born in 75, so there was a re-release of Star Wars before The Empire Strikes Back because I saw it in the movie theater. Obi-Wan Kenobi was decapitated by Darth Vader in my very, very, very early childhood.
5: Now, if you do have munchkins, it is recommended for kids aged 11 and up. Coming up, the latest in the markets. 660 News Time, 8:25.
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5: 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Now the latest on the markets. Here is Mike Eppel.
23: Markets are cooling off from some records set early this morning on some weak signals on the state of the American economy, specifically consumer confidence. The University of Michigan May Consumer Confidence Index in the state's dropping to a record low reading of 44.8, down 4 points from April, and the economic expectations numbers also at a record low. And the U.S. Treasury market now pricing in at least one interest rate hike by the U.S. Fed before the end of the year. Some hawkish comments coming this morning from some Fed governors talking about the state of the war, the price for oil, and what that's doing to inflation expectations. The Dow Jones was up over 400 points in the opening trades, now up 277, still positive and still set for a record, but again, off the highs. NASDAQ up 50 points or a fifth of a percent. TSX is up 22 points. Rogers, our parent company, gaining 1.5%. BlackBerry's up 9.25%. BlackBerry trading above $10 per share for the first time since 2022. Stock has gone up substantially, doubling from its quarterly earnings released about a month back. March retail sales numbers from StatsCan this morning were record-breaking in all the worst ways. Canadians were paying more for gas, and that was the main leader to the upside for retail spending. The most in 35 years, up 12.5% for gas prices or gas receipts for the month of March. That kept the overall numbers positive, but you take out the gas component and retail sales fell 0.2% month to month. Canadian dollar now down a fifth of a cent, 72.40. Silver and gold both lower. Gold is down $36 at 45.06. Silver trading at $75 the ounce. At the Business Center, I'm Mike Uppel.
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25: Good morning. It is Friday, May 22nd. I'm Logan Stein.
5: I'm Kelly Turner. We're up to double digits, mostly cloudy. Here's what's making news.
26: Should Alberta remain a province of Canada?
27: Premier Daniel Smith announces a question on separation in this fall's referendum, leaving both sides of the debate puzzled and furious.
30: Recommendation approved. It's for a referendum question on Alberta's separation. We'll tell you what's next.
25: One person remains in critical condition after being trapped under a C train in downtown Calgary yesterday.
31: The 62nd edition of the Calgary Marathon is this weekend with thousands of runners.
3: The Montreal Canadiens and Del Carolina, their first loss of this postseason. The Habs up 1-0 in the NHL's Eastern Conference Final. Sports at 45.
23: U.S. consumer confidence hits a record low, surging gas prices masking weak consumer spending here in Canada. The TSX turning lower despite a four-year high for BlackBerry. Business at 56.
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25: Time for a look at traffic and weather together on the ones. 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
3: It's a decent morning, a quiet one, and a movement around the city is moving well. You're going to find very few distractions outside of construction. Now, in the southeast, McLeod Trail does have lane restrictions. Speeds knocked down for roadwork at Canyon Meadows Drive. North and southbound volume a little affected by this between Canyon Meadows and James McKevitt Road. James McKevitt moves well off of McLeod Trail, heading west past and on towards Evergreen and then towards Fish Creek Boulevard. Fish Creek Boulevard connects to Sutina Trail with no troubles. Sutina moving north up past 90th Avenue and then Glenmore Trail, Highway 8, and then becoming Stony Trail past the Trans-Canada in the northwest. You'll find Bowness Road maybe seeing brake lights at 85th Street. And that's not unusual at any time, especially with the ongoing work, but 85th Street is tight between the Scenic Bow Road, 87th Street connector, and Bowness Road. If there is something something in the way, share it. 403-291-0066. 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Now the forecast. Here's meteorologist Kevin Stanfield.
4: Isolated thundershowers are once again possible as we head through this afternoon. Northwest wind reaches 20 kilometers per hour as our high gets to 20 degrees. We'll have a low of 7 overnight. West wind reaches 40 kilometers per hour Saturday with mainly sunny conditions and an isolated storm risk in the evening. Then it's partly cloudy on Sunday with west wind up to 50 kilometers per hour. The high there gets to 23. On Monday, we get strong south wind and a high of 24.
5: Right now in Calgary, it is mostly cloudy. We're up to 10 degrees. 6:16 news time, 8:33.
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25: For today's top story, it's a question with no easy answers. The premier announced this fall that Albertans will be heading to the polls in a vote that could shape the province's place in Canada.
5: In her televised address, Danielle Smith says it's the best solution to fight for the country. Phil Wood begins her team coverage this morning, says supporters and critics feel that it muddies the waters.
26: Should Alberta remain a province of Canada, or should the government of Alberta commence the legal process required under the Canadian Constitution to hold a binding provincial referendum on whether or not Alberta should separate from Canada?
27: The premier will speak with reporters this afternoon at 12:30, discussing her referendum on whether to hold a referendum on Alberta leaving Canada. Smith pledged her support for Alberta staying in Confederation, saying the question won't offend the courts or the Constitution because it doesn't directly trigger separation. However, her announcement is being slammed on both sides of the debate. The Alberta NDP says it's mobilizing this summer, with party leader Nahed Nenshi sharing details this morning at 11 o'clock.
7: We're going to make sure that Danielle Smith and the separatists get the defeat they so richly deserve.
27: Former Alberta MP Monty Solberg has launched a grassroots campaign called Vote to Stay, with the goal of informing voters and getting more people on board with pledging to remain united. Separatists like Jeffrey Rath with Stay Free Alberta are also unimpressed, saying Smith's UCP leadership is now in jeopardy.
8: 700,000 people in Alberta voted for a binary question, yes or no. So it's not just our people she slapped in the face. She also slapped the 400,000 people, you know, that voted for the Lukasik question in the face.
27: Federal Conservative leader Pierre Poilievre announced he'll personally campaign to keep the province in Canada, but points out Albertans' frustrations are real. MRU political scientist Laurie Williams says pro-federalists won't take kindly to the October 19th vote.
9: Partly because of the economic and industrial uncertainty, but as well as the political divisions that could come about.
27: I'm Phil Wood.
25: And Prime Minister Mark Carney addressed the issue of Alberta's separatist movement in the form of a metaphor this morning, comparing Canada to the Parliament buildings currently under renovation.
5: We continue our team coverage this morning with all of that with Darren Wethwell, who says things got a little tense in Edmonton yesterday.
30: Motion passed the committee recommending Thomas Lukasik's Forever Canadian petition be included in a referendum this fall, along with some fiery back and forth by committee members during the meeting, some animosity spilling forth from a spectator in the room.
10: So we're now at the point in the...
11: Shame on you. Shame on you. Traitors. Traitors! All of you, traitors!
30: The opposition repeatedly calling for answers about Wednesday's mistaken news release, claiming the committee held a vote on the matter. No answers forthcoming on that, but the UCP's Joseph Scow said,
10: If the member's going to continue on this vein, I'm going to continue to call points of order because you're going to waste the committee's time.
30: The NDP claiming the referendum recommendation is proof of UCP being separatists. I'm Darren Rathwell.
25: Update to a story we first brought to you yesterday. One person remains in critical condition after being trapped under a C train in downtown Calgary. Happened around the supper hour yesterday afternoon near 7th Avenue and Center Street Southwest. Police say the pedestrian crossed against the light and was hit by an approaching train, becoming pinned underneath. Now, emergency crews were able to free the victim, who was then taken to hospital with life-threatening injuries. The incident remains under investigation. Will it stay or will it go? Next week, we'll learn the fate of Calgary's C-Train free fare zone. Mayor has been very outspoken about preserving it in recent days. Rain Rashid has the latest.
12: A long-standing downtown transit perk could soon disappear in Calgary. City Council preparing to decide whether to scrap the downtown C-Train free fare zone. A move supporters would say would hurt businesses and riders.
13: For workers, it helps quite a bit because when I work downtown, you'd have a meeting here and a meeting in there. You'd have to go from place to place. And it was nice during the winter time.
0: A lot of people working downtown and stuff might just be popping out for lunch, and it makes more sense to me for the, it's like a 10 block radius. I can't imagine that it makes that much of a difference otherwise.
12: However, those against say it could improve safety on transit and generate government funds. Rain Rashid, City News, Calgary.
25: This just into 660 News Radio Calgary. Calgary's mayor is weighing in on a referendum vote, saying it shows a lack of provincial leadership. In a social media post, Jeremy Farkas says uncertainty created by the ongoing debate is hurting this globally connected city.
2: We compete for investment, talents, major employers, and jobs with cities across North America and all around the world. And markets pay attention to political instability. We've seen this before. During Quebec separation fights, major companies moved head offices and billions in investments left the province because of prolonged uncertainty. And honestly, dragging Alberta through a debate about whether to hold a vote about holding another vote is ridiculous.
25: Farkas says a long list of priorities should take precedence over a referendum, like building homes, improving public safety, fixing infrastructure, and growing the economy. 660 News Time, 8:38. While we are entering tick season, and experts say they're surviving longer and thriving in new areas. Federal health officials say climate change is contributing to longer tick seasons and are reminding you to be diligent about checking for ticks if you're spending time in wooded or grassy areas this summer. Cases of Lyme disease have seen a sharp jump in the past decade, from under 1,000 back in 2015 to more than 5,000 just a few years ago. Now, doctors warn the real number is probably a lot higher, as many infections go undiagnosed or underreported. It's also not just Lyme disease that's seeing a bump, but other illnesses related to ticks as well. Well, the 62nd Annual Service Credit Union Calgary Marathon happening this weekend. 660's Tim Schutz reports it's a huge event that starts tomorrow with the big marathon on Sunday.
14: Run, Forrest, run! Run, Forrest!
31: This is Canada's longest running marathon with over 17,000 participants. Kirsten Fleming, chief executive officer of the race, says it's come a long way since the first year back in 1963 when only 19 runners lined up at the start line. There will be detours and closures, of course, starting Saturday, but some locals think it's for a good cause.
15: It's a good reason to cause disruption. It's a good way to get to know the city as well and find new places and run all over downtown.
16: I guess there is problems with like traffic and parking, but I think it's the 2 days where you don't have to kind of consider all that because the community is getting together for a good.
31: Some of the main roads that will be affected are Memorial Drive, Parkdale Boulevard, 3rd Avenue Northwest, and Bowness Road. Saturday is a 10 and 5K with the always fun Diaper Dash at 11:30. The main race and half marathon are Sunday morning, all starting at 11th Avenue Southeast and ending at NMAX Park. Happy running. I'm Jim Schutz.
25: Coming up, your look at traffic and weather on the ones.
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17: Darcy Shador here for Eastside Dodge with Lanny McDonald. 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
1: Here's Tanya Blakeney.
3: Still moving well. The midday is kind of how things feel already, which is great news because it's still technically morning rush hour period time frame. Travel speed on Deerfoot still cruising close to the 100K mark. Two exceptions. One is northbound at the Everstrong Bridge. One is southbound moving past Glenmore Trail. In the southwest, Glenmore Trail itself is slow eastbound over the reservoir. Perhaps the only real slow spot with congestion at the bottleneck just moving over the reservoir. Once you get past 14th Street and Elbow Drive, that volume opens up quickly. 16th Avenue construction still lingers in the northwest. Eastbound lanes will see a traffic light delay through Home Road, but you're not even backed up to Sarcee Trail right now. And if there is something in the way, share it 403-291-0066. Get 20,000 points at Shoppers Drug Mart when you open your PC Optimum app. Shop, scan, and earn. That's a $20 value on now conditions in app. Now the forecast. Here's meteorologist Kevin Stanfield.
4: We have a slight chance for afternoon thundershowers for today as isolated storms once again roll through parts of southern Alberta. Northwest wind hits 20 kilometers per hour as the high hits 20 degrees. Your low is 7 overnight. Summery weather continues on Saturday as it's mainly sunny with isolated storms possible in the evening as the high gets to 24. Partly cloudy on Sunday. West wind up to 50 kilometers per hour and a high of 23.
1: Right now in Calgary, 10 degrees, mostly cloudy. Coming up in 1 minute's time, a look at some of today's top headlines.
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1: Good morning, 10 degrees, cloudy outside. I'm Logan Stein. Here's a look at some of the stories making headlines this morning. Well, it's a question with no easy answers. The Premier announced that this fall, Albertans will be heading to the polls in a vote that could shape the province's place in Canada. In her televised address, Danielle Smith says it's the best solution to fight for the country. More on what's coming up with that in 15 minutes' time. And earlier this morning, Calgary's mayor weighing in on the referendum vote, saying it shows a lack of provincial leadership. In a social media post, Jeremy Farkas says uncertainty created by the ongoing debate is hurting this globally connected city. 660 News Radio has more on what was said coming up after 9. And coming up after sports, an update on a story we've been following closely for you. Foreign Affairs Minister Anita Anand has confirmed the arrival of Canadians that were deported from Israel and Turkey. More on this developing story coming right up. Now, if you look at sports from Sportsnet 960 The Fan, here's Tanya Blakeney.
3: NHL's conference finals. Montreal jumped out to a 4-1 first period lead and just never looked back last night.
8: Red light on, and it's 4-1.
3: Eventually on to a 6-2 victory over the Carolina Hurricanes. Now the Canes entered 8-0 in the playoffs, coming off the longest postseason break in more than a century. Tonight it's Colorado hosting Vegas for Game 2 of the West Final. Golden Knights lead the Avs 1-0. Josh Hart scored a playoff career high 26 points, and the New York Knicks moved halfway to their first NBA Finals appearance since 1999. That was thanks to a 109-93 Game 2 victory over the Cleveland Cavaliers. Tonight, it is shifting back to the West as the Oklahoma City Thunder visit the San Antonio Spurs in what's become a best-of-five set. In WNBA action yesterday, regular season, of course, the Toronto Tempo fell 172 to the Minnesota Lynx. It was the worst loss for the expansion Tempo so far. They're now 3-3 on their inaugural season. Blue Jays shut down the Yankees 2-0, splitting the four-game series in New York.
9: 2-2.
0: And Springer launches out to left field and deep. Going back, Bellinger onto the warning track. It is gone!
3: George Springer went deep, and the bullpen effort held off New York to just three hits. The Bluebirds returning home today. They start a series with the Pittsburgh Pirates tonight. Sports at 15 and 45 minutes past this hour or anytime at sportsnet.ca.
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25: 660 News Time, 8:48. Foreign Affairs Minister Anita Anand confirming the arrival of Canadians deported from Israel and Turkey. Now, activists say 12 Canadians were among the global flotilla participants detained by Israel over the weekend while trying to deliver humanitarian aid to the Gaza Strip. In an updated statement on social media overnight, Anand says she's received information from her officials detailing the, quote, appalling abuse of Canadians who were detained in Israel. Anand also says global affairs consular officials on the ground are ensuring the Canadians receive some urgent medical care so they can return to Canada as soon as possible. Ahead of a meeting in Sweden of foreign ministers of NATO countries, the United States Secretary of State Marco Rubio has been talking this morning about the Middle East. Says there is, in his words, slight progress in talks with Iran, but several issues remain.
11: We're going to have to address the issue of enrichment. We're going to have to address the issue of the highly enriched uranium. And then added to this, of course, is the issue of the straits. Iran is trying to create a tolling system. They're trying to convince Oman, by the way, to join them in this tolling system in an international waterway. There is not a country in the world that should accept that.
25: And remaining with U.S. politics now, U.S. President Donald Trump's political revenge tour may have met its match. There's anger on Capitol Hill over the controversial $1.8 billion Trump administration fund to compensate people who say they were targeted by the Biden administration. It's now scuttled votes on a $70 billion immigration enforcement package. Acting Attorney General Todd Blanch went to Capitol Hill to answer questions from Republican senators about the fund. They still were not satisfied and could not find a way to move forward on immigration spending.
13: Rather than coming to a solution, Senate Republicans threw up their hands and they left, not just for the weekend, but for the full week. There's a recess coming up, which means this issue is not going to be addressed at least until early June, and President Trump is going to have to wait for that immigration bill to land on his desk. And by the way, that ballroom funding that we've been talking about extensively, that's probably getting nixed from the bill for lack of support, too.
25: Coming up, your look at traffic and weather on the ones.
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3: Still watching cameras as the movement around the city continues to flow as good as it could for a Friday morning. The Southwest Glenmore Trail, perhaps and likely the slowest part of your commute, if it's part of it. Eastbound lanes of Glenmore slow over the reservoir approaching 14th Street, backed up maybe to 37th Street. Crowchild Trail so far moving okay on that merge to Glenmore Trail. It's just kind of the ramp, the flyover itself, that you'll find things slow down. In the Southeast, Deerfoot northbound recovering from what was a bit of a tighter squeeze northbound at the Iverstrong Bridge. Barlow Trail through Southland Drive. Stoney Trail skirts around the city with no problems. May have a crash just east of Calgary on the Trans-Canada at Conrich Road, just between 116th Street and Chestermere. If you see something in the way there, share it. 403-291-0066. 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Now, a look at the forecast. Here's meteorologist Kevin Stanfield.
4: Today, we'll have a mix of sun and cloud with afternoon thundershowers possible. Isolated storms once again rolling through with northwest wind at 20 kilometers per hour. Your high today is 20 with a low of 7. 24 degrees, the high for Saturday under a mainly sunny sky with a chance for isolated storms quite late in the day. West wind hits 40 kilometers per hour there. Then we have westerlies up to 50 kilometers per hour on Sunday. Partly cloudy once again with a high of 23.
25: 10 and cloudy in Calgary right now. 660 News Time, 8:52. The NASCAR world has been rocked by the sudden death of two-time NASCAR Cup Series champion Kyle Busch. He's 41 years old and has been hospitalized of what his family called a severe illness. Less than 2 weeks ago, while driving in a race at upstate New York, he'd asked for medical help while struggling with a sinus cold, telling his pit crew that he wanted a doctor to give him a shot. ABC News medical contributor Dr. Alec Petzel says a bad cold can quickly turn deadly.
2: In some situations, what may seem like a routine cold can actually turn into pneumonia, sepsis, meningitis, or may even affect other organs in your body. This can lead to some severe complications.
25: No cause of death has been revealed at this point. Stephen Colbert has bid farewell to The Late Show.
12: It featured a slew of cameo appearances, including Bryan Cranston, Paul Rudd, Tim Meadows, and Ryan Reynolds. The final surprise guest was Paul McCartney, who performed on the same stage with the Beatles back in 1964. Colbert has hosted The Late Show for 11 years, and he has been a vocal critic of President Trump and his policies. In the final episode, Colbert went out with a smile and gratitude for his staff, the studio, audience, and his viewers.
14: We call this show the Joy Machine, all right? Lewis stole it from us, and we are currently in litigation right now. You better lawyer up, buddy. We call it the Joy Machine because to do this many shows, it has to be a machine.
15: Yeah.
14: But the thing is, if you choose to do it with joy, it doesn't hurt as much when your fingers get caught in the gears.
25: Trump posted on Truth Social after the show ended, saying, quote, "Amazing that he lasted so long. No talent, no ratings, no life." A star-studded 90th birthday bash for environmentalist David Suzuki takes place in Vancouver tonight. Eva Fragiscados has the details.
16: Sarah McLachlan, Bruce Coburn, Chantal Kravyatsik, and Sam Roberts Band are among the Canadian musicians taking part in the benefit concert at Vancouver's Queen Elizabeth Theatre. They'll be joined by speakers including Jane Fonda, Al Gore, Rick Hansen, and George Strombolopoulos. The show will be live streamed across the country in honor of Suzuki, who turned 90 in March. The event will celebrate Suzuki's lifelong dedication to the planet, with proceeds supporting the David Suzuki Foundation's ongoing work to protect nature, curb climate change, and build more resilient communities. If you want to tune into the concert, you must register on the David Suzuki Foundation's website. Legacy, a celebration of David at 90, begins tonight at 10. I'm Eva Fragiscados.
25: Coming up, your look at business with the 660 News Radio Market Minute.
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7: Wall Street setting records in the early Friday trade, which is interesting considering it's a three-day weekend coming up for Americans, and you don't typically have a bullish attitude, more of a cautious tone going into longer weekends, but not so much this morning. The Dow Jones is up 330 points, building on the now eight-week winning streak that the Wall Street benchmarks have been on, longest since 2023. The early winners, once again, IBM up for a second day, gaining 3% on top of the 12.5% from yesterday that had surged after the Trump administration announced a $2 billion fund for quantum computing. Others in that category are surging as well. And some of the other tech names, NVIDIA's up 0.25%. Novo Nordisk up 1.5%. Apple's up 1.5% at a record high, $308.55. NASDAQ's up 130 points in the opening minutes, up 0.5%. As for Bay Street, strength there too and testing a record with the TSX up 117 points, 0.3% at 34,520. The top performer is BlackBerry, up $7.5%, $0.74 at $9.92. BlackBerry's just been on a roll here since releasing its quarterly earnings about a month back. We're also looking at Suncor and the energy stocks posting some gains. Canadian retail spending was all about what Canadians were paying for gas in the month of March, with spending numbers up 0.9% month to month, led by a 12.5% jump for gas retail receipts. That was the biggest in about 35 years with the price spike. Other sectors of retail not doing as well because, again, Canadians spending more to fill up the gas tank, spending less elsewhere. The Canadian dollar at 72.5 cents is steady. Price for oil holding just above $97 a barrel. Gold is down 24 at 45.18. At the Business Center, I'm Mike Apple.
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4: Good morning. Happy Friday. It is May 23rd. I'm Kelly Turner.
2: And I'm Logan Stein. Currently 10 degrees, mostly cloudy in Calgary. Here's what's making headlines right now.
4: We have breaking news from the Northeast, where the Sunridge Canada Post sorting facility has been evacuated due to a possible gas leak.
5: I support Alberta remaining in Canada.
6: Premier Danielle Smith says her separation question is the best solution to fight for the country. But supporters and critics argue it leaves more questions than answers.
7: Traitors. Traitors. All of you.
8: Things get hot and heavy as a committee looks at the Forever Canadian petition, and their decision is in on it. Details on the way.
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10: The Avs and Golden Knights meet for Game 2. Montreal leads Carolina 1-0 after a win in the West Final. And the Blue Jays split a series with the New York Yankees. Sports at 15.
11: Bay Street higher for a third straight day. The Dow hits a record for a second day. And the NASDAQ jumps by more than 100 points. Business at 26.
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4: Time for traffic and weather. 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
10: The volume has been moving quite well, actually. You'll find few distractions and travel speed on Glenmore Trail at the 80K mark, east and westbound, maybe tapping some brake lights over the reservoir to 14th Street. It's been a rather collision-free ride. That's not that that's a bad thing at all. Inside the city, there may be a slight distraction east of Calgary, though. TransCanada just after 116th Street, if you see something in the way near Chestermere, pass that on. West side of the TransCanada, moving well between Highway 22 and Highway 40, maybe a little slow just around the edge, the corner at the Scott Lake Hill area where construction has been ongoing. If there is something in your way, you can pass it on 403-291-0066. 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Terms and conditions apply. Now, the forecast. Here's meteorologist Kevin Stanfield. The Avs and Golden Knights meet for Game 2.
4: News Time, 9:02. We have breaking news from the Northeast this morning. About 200 workers had to be evacuated from a Canada Post sorting facility in Sunridge over fears of a possible gas leak.
2: Battalion Chief Scott Cowan tells us that around 8 o'clock this morning, crews responded to the warehouse on Sunridge Boulevard.
12: Crews arrived. They did smell gas inside the building. Everyone was evacuated. About 200 people were evacuated from the building while crews sorted out the issue. They do have the issue sorted out now, and all evacuees are back into the building with no hazard present.
2: Cowan believes a faulty rooftop HVAC unit may have been behind the leak, but the investigation is ongoing. No hazards or injuries were reported.
4: 660 News Time, 9:03.
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4: Looks like whether or not Alberta should stay in Canada will be on the fall referendum. Just this morning, Prime Minister Mark Carney weighing in the form of a metaphor, likening Canada to the Parliament buildings, which are currently under renovation.
2: Meantime, many Albertans were puzzled at the announcement yesterday. 660's Phil Wood begins our team coverage with reaction.
13: It's time to have a vote. Understand the will of Albertans on this subject and move on.
6: Premier Smith will hold a news conference today at 12.

0: 5:30 p.m. discussing, should Alberta remain a province of Canada, or should the government begin the legal process required under the Constitution to hold a binding provincial referendum on whether to separate from Canada? It's one of 10 topics to be voted on this October 19th, covering immigration reform and constitutional issues. But Mount Royal political scientist Lori Williams says, like the others, the wording is a little unclear.
1: Sadly, governments often make questions unclear, ambiguous, in order to get a better chance of getting the answer that they want.
0: Williams says people could vote to stay in Canada, but also call for another referendum down the road. Separatists are slamming the announcement, with Stay Free Alberta's Jeffrey Rath calling the question spineless.
2: I think it is literally one of the most cynical and dishonest things that has ever been attempted to be pulled on the population of Alberta.
0: Pro-Unity campaigners say they'll be canvassing the province this summer. Former Deputy Premier Thomas Lukasik collected more than 400,000 names in his Alberta Forever Canadian petition.
3: We will fight vigorously to make sure that Albertans don't give the Premier a permission to hold a referendum on holding a referendum.
0: First Nations are vowing to use every tool at their disposal to defend treaty rights, and even federal conservative leader Pierre Poilievre is lending his support to the Federalist movement. Nahad Nenshi with the Alberta NDP is stepping up his party's For Alberta for Canada campaign, unveiling details this morning at 11 o'clock. I'm Phil Wood.
4: An ongoing separation talk is creating political instability that is hurting Calgary, according to Calgary's mayor. Jeremy Farkas says markets pay attention to political instability. The ongoing separation debate threatens billions in investments for the city.
5: And this path creates uncertainty, and uncertainty costs jobs.
6: In the social media post, Farkas cites a long list of priorities that can improve life for Calgarians. A vote on separation, not on it.
5: We need to build housing people can afford. We need to attract jobs and investment. We need to take action on the environment and water. We need to tackle public safety and social disorder. We need to build infrastructure for a fast-growing city. And we need to strengthen our downtown and support local businesses. That is where our energy should be.
6: He adds the message should be that Calgary is open for business.
4: And as mentioned, the Premier holding that news conference this morning at 12:30 to update Albertans on the fall referendum. We continue our team coverage this morning with Darren Rathwell, who says a spectator in the gallery yesterday, not very happy.
7: Traitors! Traitors! All of you!
8: Shame on you, called out by a spectator in the gallery, this while the committee, with a UCP majority, recommending government include the Forever Canadian petition in this fall's referendum. But sparks often flying between committee members. NDP's Racky Pancholi taking a shot concerning recent changes by government.
9: I just want to say congratulations, Mr. Chair, as well, for your promotion and the pay increase that you got. You've clearly earned every dollar of that. I apologize and withdraw.
8: Also, the opposition was denied their request to seek Indigenous consultation before a referendum is held. UCP committee members saying the referendum will allow them to stay true to those who signed the petition. I'm Darren Rathwell.
4: 6:16 News Time, 9:07, back to our city. The future of Calgary's free fare zone is up for debate. City Council wants your opinion.
10: Helps the government.
11: For more than four decades, Calgarians have been able to ride the C trains for free through downtown. But a proposal to eliminate the zone passed through committee earlier this month. Now some members of City Council are asking for your feedback.
12: I'm urging Calgarians to let our City Council know about their lived experience, how much this free fare zone matters to them, so that we can actually move on from this and address some much more substantive ways to make transit safer.
11: The final vote on the future of the free fare zone will be on May 26th. If passed, riders will no longer be able to travel through downtown for free beginning August 1st. Rain Rashid, City News, Calgary.
4: Could be the perfect weekend to fire up that barbecue, but putting steak on the grill may feel a little costly. Beef prices in Canada remain near record levels, climbing more than 60% since 21, jumping over 12%. That's just in the last year. What is driving up those costs? Experts say it comes down to fewer cattle herds after years of drought, forcing ranchers to cut back, leaving supply at some of the lowest levels in decades. The good news is that there are signs herds are slowly rebuilding, but it will take some time before that translates into lower prices. And tick season is here, and it is harder to ignore these little pests. They're showing up earlier, sticking around longer. Federal health officials urging people to stay alert, especially if you're walking through woods or tall grass. Lyme disease cases have risen sharply over the last decade, climbing from under 1,000 reported in 2015 to more than 5,000 in recent years. Doctors say those numbers, though, don't tell the real story, since many cases go undetected, even underreported. And wall-to-wall runners in Calgary this weekend as the 62nd edition of the Service Calgary Marathon is happening. As 660's Tim Schutz tells us, it's an event for the whole family.
10: There's been a lot of training over the last few months for Canada's longest running marathon. People from all walks of life will gather this weekend to run the full marathon, half, 10, or 5K. Not only are people looking to reach personal goals, but there's also a charity challenge. In its 14-year history, the challenge has helped raise over $11 million in Calgary. CEO of the race, Kirsten Fleming, says there are many organizations.
13: A lot of people out there are running for charities. We have 109 charities.
10: Last year alone, $875,000 was raised. Both days' festivities get going bright and early at 6:45 with many road closures and detours. So gather up your Gatorade and good shoes and enjoy the weekend. I'm Tim Schutz.
4: Coming up, Tanya will have the latest in traffic. Kevin Stanfield, the latest in weather. 660 News Time, 910.
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19: It's a good morning. It's a quiet one. It's a dry one. It's a moving well one. Travel speed on McLeod Trail as posted from the south northbound lanes. Move well from Stoney up past the 162nd Avenue area. Still moving as posted, just a little slower through the Canyon Meadows construction and then north past Anderson, Chinook Center, and the downtown. No delays. Downtown routes, 4, 5, 6 avenues, each of them in great shape this morning, east or westbound. They're one-ways, of course. Westbound 4th Avenue comes in off the flyover, past Center Street, and on towards your destination. If there is something in the way, stall, collision, distraction, share it, 403-291-0066. 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Now the forecast. Here's meteorologist Kevin Stanfield.
20: Northwest wind hits 20 kilometers per hour today and brings with it a chance for some afternoon storms. Isolated storms are once again a possibility as our low drops to 7 degrees overnight. Then it's mainly sunny with isolated storm potential late in the day on Saturday. We'll have west wind at 40 kilometers per hour and a high of 24 degrees with a low of 9. Your high today is 20.
4: Right now in Calgary, cloudy and 10. The head of the World Health Organization upgrading the risk assessment for the Ebola outbreak in Congo, Director General Theodore Adhanom, says the illness poses a very high risk within Congo. But he also tells reporters this morning the risk of this rare and deadly Ebola type to spreading globally still remains low. The WHO counts almost 750 suspected cases, more than 170 suspected deaths. Coming up, I'll have your top stories. Tanya, standing by with sports. 660 News Time, 9:13.
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4: It's a beautiful morning. A few clouds, but we're up to double digits, 10 degrees in the city. Good Friday morning. I'm Kelly Turner. Thanks for joining us this morning. Here are the top stories we're working on. We have breaking news from the Northeast, where the Canada Post sorting facility has been evacuated due to a possible gas leak. About 200 workers had to be evacuated. So far, no injuries reported. To Alberta politics now, and it's juicy. Prime Minister Mark Carney even addressing the possibility of Alberta separating, using a metaphor likening Canada to the Parliament buildings, which are currently under construction. And Calgary's mayor also weighing in. He's not happy.
1: I've seen this before. During Quebec's separation fights, major companies moved head offices and billions in investments left the province because of prolonged uncertainty. And honestly, dragging Alberta through a debate about whether to hold a vote about holding another vote is ridiculous.
4: Phil Wood covers it all at the bottom of the hour. 6:16 News Time, 9:15. That means it's time for sports from Sportsnet 960 The Fan. Here is Tanya Blakeney.
19: NHL Conference Finals. Colorado Avalanche look to even a series when they host Vegas tonight in the NHL's West Final. Vegas stunned Colorado 4-2 in Game 1 of Wednesday to take an early lead in that best of seven. Last night, it was Montreal.
2: With an empty net, and he scores. Juraj Slafkovský doubles down.
19: Two goals in the third period as the Montreal Canadiens made a statement in a 6-2 opening series win over the host Carolina Hurricanes. It was the first loss of this postseason for the Canes. Game 2 tomorrow night. NBA action as the Oklahoma City Thunder visiting San Antonio tonight for Game 3 of the Western Conference Finals. The New York Knicks, meanwhile, picked up a second straight win over Cleveland. Cavaliers fell 109-93 last night in Game 2, so the Knicks lead that best of 7-0. Canada's women's soccer team is facing Costa Rica in a friendly game next month. The Canadians will head to San Jose for training camp on May 31st. And the Blue Jays start a new series with the Pirates tonight after a win yesterday.
3: And the Blue Jays shut out the Yankees.
19: 2-0 the final as the Jays return home for this opener with Pittsburgh tonight. On the mound, Kevin Gausman. Well, the Pirates will send Bubba Chandler. Sports at 15 and 45 minutes past this hour or anytime at sportsnet.com.
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4: 660 News Time, 9:17. To American politics, anger on Capitol Hill over the controversial $1.8 billion Trump administration fund to compensate people who say they were targeted by the Biden administration has now scuttled votes on that $70 billion immigration enforcement package. Acting Attorney General Todd Blanche went to Capitol Hill to answer questions from Republican senators about the fund. But they still were not satisfied, couldn't find a way to move forward on immigration spending. ABC's Ali Pokorn spoke with ABC News Podcast. Start here.
26: Blanche made a number of efforts to try to bring Republicans back on board this. According to one of my colleagues, Catherine Falders, he even at one point told Republican senators that they themselves could consider applying for money from the fund.
4: However, in the end, Blanche's efforts were not enough, and votes on the immigration package were eventually canceled. The Senate is adjourning for the Memorial Day holiday. And U.S. President Donald Trump and the country's top diplomat have raised the idea of U.S. military intervention in Cuba once again. The renewed threat takes on greater weight given the Trump administration's announcement of criminal charges against former Cuban President Raul Castro. That was announced earlier this week. Trump said previous American presidents had considered intervening in Cuba for decades before commenting, quote, that it looks like I'll be the one that does that, end quote. Cuban President Miguel Diaz-Canel has condemned that indictment against Castro as a political stunt that seeks only to justify the folly of a military aggression against Cuba. And a series of last-minute problems led to the scrapping of SpaceX launch this morning. SpaceX got within about a half minute of launching its newest and biggest Starship on a test flight before it was eventually scrapped. SpaceX CEO Elon Musk later said the hydraulic pin holding the launch tower's arm in place did not retract. He says another launch attempt of the 124-meter rocket will happen later on this afternoon. And remaining stateside, the nation's coastal communities, homeowners, and insurance companies bracing for Atlantic season, hurricane season in 2026. Federal forecasters offering a break in that potentially dark cloud.
6: Two words dominate the approaching tropical storm season, El Nino.
7: El Ninos bring a lot of wind shear to the Caribbean and to the western part of the Atlantic Basin.
6: Federal forecaster Matt Rosenkrantz.
7: So the storms that kind of move out of the deep tropics will run into that wind shear and they get torn apart.
6: The result is a below average Atlantic hurricane season, but the same El Nino could intensify storm formation in the Pacific.
4: That is ABC's Jim Ryan reporting. Coming up, the latest in traffic and weather and ahead of the market minute. In New York, people are aghast. There could be new rules for pizza. I'll tell you all about it. 660 News Time, 920.
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19: It's a decent morning, a good quality ride, and a pretty quiet commute. If you have places to be this morning, not much in the way. Scanning cameras, the sun trying to peek through some clouds. They're a little gray, maybe a little light wind, but not causing major trouble. Travel through the city's southeast. Glenmore Trail does well between Stony and Deerfoot. There is, however, an incident multi-vehicle blocking one of the lanes on Pagan Trail at 25th Street, westbound Pagan. Multi-lane affected at 25th Street, so expect some delays. That's been building the last couple of moments. Watch for people on the road assessing damage. If there's more, share it, 403-291-0066. Now, traffic for tonight's Lotto Max jackpot. It's $10 million, and there's more. 10 chances to win $100,000. Play responsibly, 18 plus. Now, the forecast. Here's meteorologist Kevin Stanfield.
20: Today, we'll have a mix of sun and cloud with afternoon thundershowers possible. Isolated storms once again rolling through with northwest wind at 20 kilometers per hour. Your high today is 20 with a low of 7. 24 degrees, the high for Saturday under a mainly sunny sky with a chance for isolated storms quite late in the day. West wind hits 40 kilometers per hour there. Then we have westerlies up to 50 kilometers per hour on Sunday. Partly cloudy once again with a high of 23.
4: Right now, it's a beautiful morning. Mostly cloudy. We're up to 13 degrees. 660 News Time, 922. A proposed ban on a food additive is being described as an earth-shaking event for New York pizza. New York State lawmakers now waiting for the governor to sign their approved ban on potassium bromate. The suspected carcinogen is in bromated flour, which is a key ingredient in pizza crust and bagels. Dough makers fear, though, that even a minor change to their long-established baking practices could have dramatic implications for New York City's most iconic foods. And the Memorial Day holiday weekend rush is well and truly underway today, but problems at one of the busiest airports in the country, a sinkhole on the tarmac at New York's LaGuardia Airport, has been causing some issues.
12: That runway now expected to reopen on Saturday after being shut down on Wednesday. Of course, it caused major delays and dozens of cancellations. The situation is among a few throwing a wrench into the holiday travel rush. An estimated 45 million Americans are projected to fly or drive in the coming days.
4: That is ABC's Morgan Norwood reporting. And we are getting a brand new look this morning at records around the arrest of Britney Spears in California. That happened in March, and she faced DUI charges. ABC's Rena Roy has those details.
10: Newly released video shows the moment California Highway Patrol arrested Britney Spears for suspected driving under the influence.
13: I do smell alcohol coming from your car, okay?
10: She was pulled over after 911 calls about her erratic driving. She can be seen taking a sobriety test before being cuffed.
4: Now, her blood alcohol level was below that legal limit, but Spears admitted that she had taken several drugs that day, including Adderall, Prozac, and a mood stabilizer. This month, she accepted a plea deal. She has been given 12 months probation. Did you catch the show last night? Stephen Colbert took the stage for one last time. Colbert took over the show from David Letterman in 2015. He had kept up an on-air feud with Donald Trump that intensified since his pre-election in 24. CBS announced the show's cancellation last year, claiming financial reasons, though many suspect political pressure from the Trump administration. After a joke about Pope Leo canceling, Paul McCartney came on stage as Colbert's final guest.
14: Who's going to be my last guest now?
15: Hey, Steve. What about me?
4: Coolest thing ever, McCartney presented Colbert with a photo of him on the same stage at the Ed Sullivan Theater, making his U.S. television debut with the Beatles. British police are appealing for witnesses in an investigation into potential offenses, including sexual misconduct, by the former Prince Andrew. Thames Valley Police also saying just this morning they had been in contact with lawyers for a woman who says she was taken to a location in Windsor for sexual purposes. This was back in 2010. Florida attorney Brad Edwards telling the BBC in January that he represented a woman who says she had a sexual encounter with the former prince after being trafficked to him by late convicted sex offender Jeffrey Epstein. Andrew Mountbatten Windsor has repeatedly denied any wrongdoing in connection with any allegations made against him. Coming up, the latest in the markets. 6:16 News Time, 9:25.
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4: 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Now the latest on the markets. Here is Mike Apple.
28: Good morning. Tim Hortons is laying out its strategy for 2026, including a big buildup of new stores and renovating existing restaurants. Tim Hortons and its restaurant owners saying they're going to invest $400 million this year to build 80 new stores across the country and renovate 400 existing locations, creating jobs in the process. The company says that this is being done through owners and operators and comes at a time when Tim's could see more competition in the Canadian market by the end of the year with a recent announcement that Dunkin' Brands is set to return to the Canadian market. Restaurant Brands stock is down 1% this morning, losing 95 cents at $104 per share. The Toronto stock market hit an intraday record high at the opening trades this morning. It's cooled off a little bit, still up 21 points. An 11% jump for BlackBerry, as BlackBerry's trading above $10 per share for the first time since 2022. Stock's gone up about 40% from most recently, it's when it released its earnings a few weeks back. Celestica stock's up 1.5%. And the bank stocks also on the rise. The Dow Jones also hitting an intraday record at the start of trade this morning, up 275 points right now, 0.5%. NASDAQ's up 113 points by 0.5%. The Treasury market is pricing in at least one interest rate hike by the U.S. Federal Reserve this year after some hawkish comments coming from some Federal Reserve officials this morning. Today we'll also have the swearing in of new U.S. Fed Chair Kevin Warsh. American consumers not feeling too great about the U.S. economy right now. In fact, University of Michigan's Consumer Confidence Index plunged to an all-time record low for the month of May, down to a reading of just 44. That dampening expectation hitting retail stocks again this morning. Walmart down another 1.5%. Our dollar is down a fifth at 72.37. Oil higher by $1.25 at 97.60. At the Business Center, I'm Mike Apple.
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21: Good morning. It's Friday, May 22nd. I'm Logan Stein.
4: And I'm Kelly Turner in Calgary. Mostly cloudy. We're up to 13 degrees. Here's what's making news right now.
21: Police have made another arrest on the extortion file.
4: A big scare in the Northeast this morning. Hundreds of staffers at Canada Post warehouse started smelling gas.
22: It's time to have a vote. Understand the will of Albertans on this subject and move on.
23: Confusion and anger over the Premier's announcement of a separation vote to be included in this fall's referendum.
24: The longest-running marathon in Canada is this weekend.
19: The Montreal Canadiens put on their offense and beat the Carolina Hurricanes in Game 1 of the NHL's Eastern Conference Finals. Sports at 45.
29: The Dow hits a record for a second day, the TSX on the plus side for a third day, and higher gas prices helping to lift retail sales in Canada. Business at 56.
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21: Time for a look at traffic and weather together on the ones. 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
19: It's still a good morning, a quiet one, and a mostly dry one as the wind does pick up a little bit around the city. There's a crash in the southeast, Pagan Trail. It's westbound near 25th Street. Sounds like a multi-vehicle. You will find some brake lights on the route, westbound lanes of Pagan Trail, because of this as you move towards Deerfoot Trail in Barlow. Now, in the city's northeast, 16th Avenue is a little sluggish westbound coming off of Stoney to the 68th Street lights. Road work in the south at McLeod Trail still plays a factor. It also does the same in the northwest at 16th Avenue and Home Road. And if you see something, share it. Pass it on. It's a free call at star or pound 660. 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Now the forecast. Here's meteorologist Kevin Stanfield.
30: We'll have a mix of sun and cloud today with afternoon thundershower potential as isolated storms roll through once again. Your high is 20 degrees with a low of 7. Mainly sunny on Saturday. Isolated storms possible in the evening there with west wind at 40 kilometers per hour. That gets our high all the way up to 24.
4: Right now in Calgary, mostly cloudy. We're sitting at 13. 660 News Time, 9:32.
21: Some breaking news this morning. A big scare in the northeast at around 8 o'clock. Fire crews were called to a Canada Post mail sorting warehouse in Sunridge after staffers picked up the faint smell of natural gas. Battalion Chief Scott Cohen tells us about 200 employees had to be evacuated.
31: There's a possibility it was a rooftop heating unit, but they're still investigating that right now. So there was no readings on the gas monitor, but your nose will normally pick it up before the gas monitor will, because our noses are very sensitive to the mercaptan that's in natural gas.
4: And again, no injuries are reported. Workers are back at their posts.
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21: A vote in Alberta leaving Canada is happening this fall. Premier Daniel Smith says it'll be a part of the referendum slated for October 19th. Looking over construction at Parliament Hill, Prime Minister Mark Carney is weighing in, saying they're renovating the country as they go and look at Alberta at the center of it.
4: Yeah, lots of people weighing in today, coast to coast. However, advocates and critics say they are not satisfied with how the question is worded. 660's Phil Wood begins our team coverage this morning, reporting one separatist leader calling Smith's leadership into question.
5: The additional question will be, should Alberta remain a province of Canada, or should the government of Alberta commence the legal process required under the Canadian Constitution to hold a binding provincial referendum on whether or not Alberta should separate?
23: The Premier will share more today at 12:30 p.m., adding she, her government, and caucus support remaining in Canada. Smith says the query won't offend the courts or constitution since the wording doesn't directly trigger independence. Jeffrey Rath with Stay Free Alberta calls it ineffective, but they aren't surprised.
6: Somebody in her office had leaked the question because they were so upset over how disgusting and cynical and dishonest this was.
23: Forever Canadian petition organizer Thomas Ukasik says he, along with over 400,000 Albertans, wanted MLAs to vote on it instead. And First Nations are pledging to fight for their treaty rights during the summer. NDP leader Nahed Nenshi says in a video he'll release details behind a campaign this morning at 11.
7: Now we stand up for Canada. This spring and summer, we're going to be knocking on doors, we're going to be talking to our neighbors, we're going to be mobilizing.
23: MRU political scientist Lori Williams fears the question won't address Albertans' concerns.
8: As we're already seeing, separatists are angrier than they were. They aren't satisfied with this, and it's hard to see what they would be satisfied short of actually just leaving.
23: I'm Phil Wood.
21: And Mayor Jeremy Farkas says building housing, creating more jobs, and tackling public safety are top priorities for Calgary. And in a social media post, he says a referendum on separation is not in line with those objectives.
9: Fairness matters, Alberta's voice matters, but Calgary has real work to do. That is where our energy should be. And this path creates uncertainty, and uncertainty costs jobs. And as mayor, I care because Calgary would feel the impact first and hardest.
4: Farkas also says ongoing separation debate creates political instability, which does not bode well on the global stage, threatening Calgary's reputation.
21: And continuing the team coverage, 660's Darren Rathwell has reaction to the October referendum question.
10: The UCP's Jason Nixon on why it's important, fulfilling an implied promise to those who signed it, he says.
11: Mr. Lukasik said we will have a referendum in this province if he completed those signatures.
10: But before that, the NDP asking why was the news release put out Wednesday. In it, the UCP mistakenly saying a vote on the matter was held. UCP members not answering that. The NDP's Racky Pancholi also worried the referendum question won't be what was put forward in the petition, claiming the UCP are separatists.
12: That is what is happening right now. The UCP is making a decision to launch their referendum on separatism. They did not campaign on this. They did not get elected on this, but they're doing it anyway.
10: The committee also briefly disrupted in their meeting by a spectator in the gallery.
13: Shame on you, traitors. Traitors. All of you, traitors.
10: I'm Darren Rathwell.
21: 660 News Time, 9:36. Calgary police say the fifth suspect wanted in a violent extortion case has now been found. Investigators confirming 29-year-old Gagandeep Singh, who is wanted on several warrants, including kidnapping and kidnapping of a firearm, is now in custody. His arrest follows a complex investigation into an alleged kidnapping that began in Edmonton earlier this month, where a man was abducted, assaulted, and driven to Calgary as part of an extortion attempt targeting the South Asian community. Four other men have already been charged in the case, and police believe more suspects may still be involved. Since April 2025, Calgary has recorded 45 extortion-related incidents, including 19 shootings. Data on story we first brought to you yesterday. Calgary police say one person still in critical condition after a serious C-train incident downtown. Around 5:30 at 7th Avenue and Center Street Southwest, investigators say the person was crossing the tracks against a signal when they were struck and pinned beneath the train. First responders were able to pull the victim free before rushing them to hospital in life-threatening condition. Police say the investigation is ongoing. Now to our neighbors in the West, Conservative leader Pierre Poilievre's pitch to protect private property rights is not going over well for prominent First Nations leader in BC. 660's Dean Rick Seelder explains.
0: Terry TG says there are plenty of issues that need to be negotiated, but says fee simple land, private property, and Indigenous rights and title can all coexist. He says Polyev's pitch is only fanning the flames following some recent court rulings and the deal between the Musqueam First Nation and the federal government.
1: I've never seen it so bad in terms of a division of the state of British Columbia, I suppose, of Canada. There's certainly a rise in rhetoric and racism.
0: TG says First Nations are being scapegoated, even though they've made it clear they're not interested in taking anyone's private property. I'm Dean Rexeter.
21: It may be the perfect weekend to fire up the barbecue, but your wallet might not agree. If you want to throw a steak on the grill, beef prices in Canada remain near record highs, up more than 60% since 2021. Experts say years of drought have shrunk cattle herds, forcing ranchers to cut back and leaving supply looking thin. However, herds are coming back, but it could still be a long, expensive summer for beef lovers. If you still want a barbecue, chicken's cheaper by at least $3 to $6 per kilogram. And the oldest marathon in Canada is this weekend, and it's here in Calgary. 660's Tim Schutz tells us over 17,000 runners will be gathering.
24: There's six races to choose from every age and ability, from the youngest in the diaper dash on Saturday morning at 11:30 to the big race of 42.2 kilometers on Sunday. This race has come a long way from its humble beginnings in 1963. Kirsten Fleming, the CEO of the race, says participation has been going up and up in the last few years. There are many road closures and detours to maneuver around, including Memorial Drive, Bowness Road, and 11th Avenue Southwest. Some Calgarians think we can put up with the delays for the weekend.
3: It's a good reason to cause disruption. It's a good way to get to know the city as well and find new places and run all over downtown.
24: Organizers stress that parking is at a premium and urge you to take transit to avoid any hassles. As for me, I'll be cheering on the runners from my lawn chair. I'm Tim Schutz.
21: Coming up, traffic and weather on the ones.
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19: Good morning. Rush hour volume is cleared out. You'll find travel speed on Deerfoot looking better and better. You'll also find Glenmore Trail moving well in the southwest over the reservoir, eastbound and westbound over the 14th Street and Crowchild stretch. In the southeast, you'll find no trouble on Deerfoot, though volume is recovering from earlier delays just at the Iverstrong Bridge. And if you spot something in the way, actually, there's a crash I should mention as well. One is in the southeast at Pagan Trail at 25th Street. It's westbound at Pagan Trail. Now, if you spot something in the way, share it, 403-291-0066. Let's take turns watering lawns and landscapes to protect Calgary's water supply. Find your days and times at calgary.ca/when-to-water. Now the forecast, here's meteorologist Kevin Stanfield.
30: Northwest wind hits 20 kilometers per hour today and brings with it a chance for some afternoon storms. Isolated storms are once again a possibility as our low drops to 7 degrees overnight. Then it's mainly sunny with isolated storm potential late in the day on Saturday. We'll have west wind at 40 kilometers per hour and a high of 24 degrees with a low of 9. Your high today is 20.
21: Right now in Calgary, 13, mostly cloudy. 660 News Time, 9:42 in 1 minute's time. A look at some of today's top headlines.
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21: Good morning, 13, mostly cloudy in Calgary. I'm Logan Stein. Here's a look at some of the top stories making headlines right now. Calgary police say the fifth suspect wanted in a violent extortion case has now been found. Investigators confirming 29-year-old Gaganeep Singh, who was wanted on several warrants, including kidnapping with a gun, is now in custody. More on this coming up in 15 minutes' time. It's a big scare in the Northeast this morning at around 8 o'clock. Fire crews were called to a Canada Post mail sorting warehouse in Sunridge. Their staffers picked up the faint smell of natural gas. Thankfully, no injuries were reported, and 200 people had to be evacuated. Have more on this story coming up. And a vote on Alberta leaving Canada is happening this fall. Premier Daniel Smith says it'll be a part of the referendum slated for October 19th. Looking over construction at Parliament Hill, Prime Minister Mark Carney weighed in, saying they're renovating the country as they go, and Alberta is at the center of it. Have more on this developing story coming up after 10 o'clock. Now, if you look at sports from Sportsnet 960 The Fan, here's Tanya Blakeney.
19: It is game day in the NHL as the Stanley Cup playoffs continue. The conference finals as Colorado looks to even a series, hosting the Vegas Golden Knights tonight for game two. Vegas stunned Colorado 4-2 in the winning game one on Wednesday night. Last night, Montreal jumped out to a 4-1 lead in the first period.
5: It's 4-1.
19: And they never looked back, defeating the Carolina Hurricanes 6-2 in the NHL's Eastern Conference Final. The Canes entered the game undefeated in the postseason. On the hard court, Josh Hart scored a playoff career-high 26 points, and the New York Knicks are halfway to their first NBA Finals appearance since 1999, beating the Cleveland Cavaliers 109-93 last night. Tonight, it's the Oklahoma City Thunder visiting the San Antonio Spurs for Game 3 of the Western Conference Final. On day's news, the Blue Jays shot down the Yankees 2-0 yesterday, splitting the four-game set in New York.
6: 2-2. And Springer launches out to left field and deep. Going back, Bellinger onto the warning track. It is gone!
19: George Springer went deep in a bullpen effort, held New York to just three hits. Bluebirds returning home to start a three-game series with the Pittsburgh Pirates tonight. And NASCAR star Kyle Busch has died at the age of 41. The two-time Cup Series champion was hospitalized earlier this week after becoming unresponsive during testing. No cause of death has been released. Sports at 15 and 45 minutes past this hour, or anytime at sportsnet.ca.
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21: 660 News Time, 9:47. As a rare strain of the Ebola virus continues to spread in Africa, Canadian doctors are working to educate people at home about the virus. Dr. Isaac Bogock of Toronto's University's Health Network says there are a few strains of viruses that cause Ebola disease. He type causing the current outbreak in Uganda and the Democratic Republic of Congo is called Bundibugyo, for which there are no therapeutics or proven vaccines. Bogak says that most of the outbreaks associated with the Ebola virus have been caused by the Zaire strain, which most research has focused on developing vaccines and therapeutics. Anger on Capitol Hill over the controversial $1.8 billion Trump administration fund to compensate people who say they were targeted by the Biden administration has now scuttled votes on a $70 billion immigration enforcement package. Acting Attorney General Todd Blanche went to Capitol Hill to answer questions from Republican senators about the fund, but they still weren't satisfied and could not find a way to move forward on immigration spending.
1: Rather than coming to a solution, Senate Republicans threw up their hands and they left, not just for the weekend, but for the full week. There's a recess coming up, which means this issue is not going to be addressed at least until early June, and President Trump is going to have to wait for that immigration bill to land on his desk. And by the way, that ballroom funding that we've been talking about extensively, that's probably getting nixed from the bill for lack of support, too.
21: And Secretary of State Marco Rubio explains to reporters why U.S. President Donald Trump sending 5,000 troops to Poland.
4: Obviously, the United States continues to have global commitments that it needs to meet in terms of our force deployment, and that constantly requires us to re-examine where we put troops. And this is not a punitive thing. It's just something that's ongoing, and it was pre-existing, all these recent reports and tensions and so forth.
21: The announcement has come just weeks after he ordered the same number of forces pulled out of Europe. Coming up right away, your check on traffic and weather on the ones.
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21: 660 News Time, 9:51. Time for a look at traffic and weather on the ones. From the 660 News Radio Traffic Center, here's Tanya.
19: It's still fairly quiet, though there is one crash to report in the city's southeast. It's on Pagan Trail. It's westbound, approaching 25th Street. You'll find crews in the area. Watch for some delays and a multi-vehicle incident there. Now, in the city's southwest, Glenmore Trail doing well over the reservoir. 14th Street connects north and south to Glenmore Trail. And if you spot something in the way, love to help at 403-291-0066. 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Now the forecast. Here's meteorologist Kevin Stanfield.
30: Northwest wind hits 20 kilometers per hour today and brings with it a chance for some afternoon storms. Isolated storms are once again a possibility as our low drops to 7 degrees overnight. Then it's mainly sunny with isolated storm potential late in the day on Saturday. We'll have west wind at 40 kilometers per hour and a high of 24 degrees with a low of 9. Your high today is 20.
21: 13 and cloudy right now in Calgary. 660 News Time, 9:52. We're getting some new looks at the arrest of Britney Spears in California back in March on DUI charges.
11: In a copy of the police report, officers reported the distinct odor of an alcoholic beverage and said Spears told them she had one mimosa earlier in the day. But officers say they found an empty wine glass in the cup holder.
21: Her blood alcohol level was below the legal limit, but Spears said she had taken several drugs that day, including Adderall, Prozac, and a mood stabilizer. It's the end of an era for late-night TV. Eva Fregescatos has more on the series finale of The Late Show of Stephen Colbert.
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13: Stephen Colbert's nearly 11-year run on The Late Show has come to an end, wrapping up the late-night program that's been on the air for 33 years.
23: Maybe I could be your last guest.
12: The thing is, and I'm right here, we already have a pretty special one lined up. I'm sorry.
0: What the hell am I here for?
13: His final guest was Paul McCartney, who returned to the Ed Sullivan Theater more than 60 years after performing there with the Beatles. McCartney also surprised Colbert with a signed photo from his performance with the Beatles on The Late Show in 1964.
2: To Stephen, you're better than the Beatles. Paul McCartney.
0: No, it doesn't.
2: It does. That's what I read.
13: I'm Eva Fragiscados.
21: And AP's Lawrence Brooks reports on the British police inquiry into former Prince Andrew.
3: British police have appealed for witnesses in their investigation into alleged offences by Andrew Mountbatten Windsor, including sexual misconduct. Thames Valley Police also said they had been in contact with lawyers for a woman who alleges she was taken to a location in Windsor for sexual purposes in 2010. A police statement said if she wishes to report this to police, it will be taken seriously and handled with care, sensitivity and respect for her privacy. Police are calling for anyone with information about alleged sexual offences, corruption, fraud, or the sharing of confidential information to come forward. The 66-year-old former prince was arrested in February and questioned under criminal caution on suspicion of misconduct in public office related to his role as a British trade envoy. Andrew has repeatedly denied wrongdoing in connection with all allegations against him. I'm Lawrence Brooks.
21: And a Prince Rupert painting with a mysterious backstory has sold for a high amount at auction.
5: The 361-year-old portrait was once owned by collapsed department store Hudson's Bay Company, which has aired Heffel Fine Art Auction House to sell its 4,400 pieces of art and artifacts. The Prince Rupert painting's purchase price of $217,250 includes the hammer price of $180,000 plus the buyer's premium, and it was sold at live auction in Toronto's ritzy Yorkville neighborhood, where several other pieces, including art from the Group of Seven, were also on offer. John Kennedy, The Canadian Press.
21: The latest Star Wars movie is out, and new details have been released ahead of next month's Tony Awards.
6: We'll take out every bad guy.
14: The Mandalorian and Grogu flies into theaters today. Director Jon Favreau told ABC News the new Star Wars film honors the world George Lucas created, even though it may be a little scary to some viewers.
15: The stakes are high, but the characters are heroic, pure of heart, and I think that it fits the same mythic structure.
17: You stand there.
14: Kerry Washington is attached to star in and executive produce a new drama in development at Hulu called What Remains. It's based on Wendy Walker's 2023 novel of the same name. Disney is the parent company of Hulu, Lucasfilm, and ABC News. The Tony Awards have announced performances for the broadcast. The slate includes performances from Ragtime, Cats, The Jellicle Ball, The Lost Boys, and Schmigadoon. The Tony Awards will air live on CBS and stream on Paramount Plus on June 7th. Chuck Sievertson, ABC News.
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33: Good morning. The TSX is higher for a third straight day. It hit a record high today, and it's on track for a winning week. So right now, it's up by 103, 34,512. And that's even with gold futures down $22 to 4,519. Oil is bouncing back after three losing days, higher by 59 cents to 96.95. It's still on track for a loss this week. Now, the CEO at CAE says the Iran war will continue to eat into its bottom line. CEO Matthew Bromberg says the turmoil in the Persian Gulf is having a month-by-month impact on bookings and sales as airlines slash flight schedules and dial back training in a conflict zone. Bromberg says the Canadian manufacturer of simulation technologies is now 6 months into what he calls a reset year, and the company will be removing 10% of its commercial flight simulators in order to cut costs. Shares in CAE down by about 13% on Bay Street, and the Canadian dollar down by a fifth of a cent now, 72.37 cents U.S. StatsCan says retail sales jumped by 0.9% in March as soaring gas prices pushed up overall sales for the month. Sales at gas stations and fuel vendors rose 12.4%. On Wall Street, a record high for the Dow for a second straight day. It's up by 404. The S&P is higher by 47 points, and the NASDAQ up by 170. At the Business Center, I'm Chris McCusker.
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5: It is Friday, May 22nd. Good morning, I'm Nadia Mohara.
6: And I'm Lisa Grant in Calgary, a mix of sun and cloud, 13 degrees. Here's what's making news right now.
7: Should Alberta remain a province of Canada?
8: Premier Daniel Smith announces a question on separation in this fall's referendum, leaving both sides of the debate puzzled and furious.
9: Recommendation approved. It's for a referendum question on Alberta's separation. We'll tell you what's next.
7: A pedestrian struck by a sea train in the city's core last night is still in hospital with life-threatening injuries.
10: The 62nd edition of the Calgary Marathon is this weekend with thousands of runners.
11: It's Colorado hosting Vegas for Game 2 of the NHL's West Conference Final. The Habs made a statement with a win in Carolina yesterday. Sports at 15.
12: TSX higher for a third straight day. It also hit an all-time high. The Dow hit a record for a second straight day, and the price for oil is higher today but lower this week. Business at 26.
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11: Watching cameras, it's been a quieter ride as the midday has been moving as well as the rush hour so far this morning. There was a crash in the southeast. It was on Pagan Trail westbound near 25th Street. Looks like the volume is still a little sluggish to get through the stretch. If you're there and you see eight lanes blocked, pass on which one it was. It was the westbound left lane last reported. Now in the southeast, there's also an incident on Memorial Drive. This one is in the last 15 minutes or so where you'll find the lanes of Memorial, two vehicle blocked. It's the southbound ramp from Deerfoot and the exit to the eastbound lanes of Memorial Drive that get the slowest. And though it is on the ramp, the southbound lanes of Deerfoot are still moving relatively well. That's just indication of how quiet things really are, which is great news if you have places to be. In the northwest, 16th Avenue slows through the lights at 14th Street and again through 10th Street Northwest. And if you see something in the way, share it. 403-291-0066. 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Now the forecast. Here's meteorologist Kevin Stanfield.
13: Our seasonal average high is 17.4 degrees. We're above that marker today, reaching 20 with northwest wind at 20 kilometers per hour. Today brings us a mix of sun and cloud with a chance for thunder showers as we move toward the late afternoon. Your overnight low this evening drops to 7.
5: Mix of sun and cloud right now in Calgary. We're sitting at 15 degrees. 660 News Time, 10:03.
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7: It's a question with no easy answers. The premier announcing that this fall, Albertans will head to the polls in a vote that could shape the province's place in Canada.
6: In her address to Albertans last night, Danielle Smith said, "It's the best solution to fight for the country." We begin our in-depth team coverage with 660's Phil Wood, who tells us supporters and critics alike are saying it muddies the waters.
7: Should Alberta remain a province of Canada, or should the government of Alberta commence the legal process required under the Canadian Constitution to hold a binding provincial referendum on whether or not Alberta should separate from Canada?
8: The premier will speak with reporters this afternoon at 12:30, discussing her referendum on whether to hold a referendum on Alberta leaving Canada. Smith pledged her support for Alberta staying in Confederation, saying the question won't offend the courts or the Constitution because it doesn't directly trigger separation. However, her announcement is being slammed on both sides of the debate. The Alberta NDP says it's mobilizing this summer, with party leader Nahed Nenshi sharing details this morning at 11 o'clock.
14: We're going to make sure
4: that Danielle Smith and the separatists get the defeat they so richly deserve.
8: Former Alberta MP Monty Solberg has launched a grassroots campaign called Vote to

0: stay with the goal of informing voters and getting more people on board with pledging to remain united. Separatists like Jeffrey Rath with Stay Free Alberta are also unimpressed, saying Smith's UCP leadership is now in jeopardy.
1: 700,000 people in Alberta voted for a binary question, yes or no. So it's not just our people she slapped in the face. She also slapped the 400,000 people, you know, that voted for the Lukasik question in the face.
0: Federal Conservative leader Pierre Poilievre announced he'll personally campaign to keep the province in Canada, but points out Albertans' frustrations are real. MRU political scientist Lori Williams says pro-federalists won't take kindly to the October 19th vote.
2: Partly because of the economic and industrial uncertainty, but as well as the political divisions that could come about.
0: I'm Phil Wood.
3: Calgary's mayor is weighing in on a referendum vote, saying it shows a lack of provincial leadership. In a social media post this morning, Jeremy Farkas says uncertainty created by the ongoing debate is hurting this globally connected city.
4: We compete for investment, talent, major employers, and jobs with cities across North America and all around the world. And markets pay attention to political instability. We've seen this before during Quebec's separation fights. Major companies moved head offices and billions in investments left the province because of prolonged uncertainty. And honestly, dragging Alberta through a debate about whether to hold a vote about holding another vote is ridiculous.
3: Farkas has a long list of priorities ought to take precedence over a referendum, like building homes, improving public safety, fixing infrastructure, and growing the economy.
5: Well, meantime, part two of the government's committee meeting on the Forever Canadian petition wrapped up late yesterday afternoon. We continue our team coverage with 660's Darren Rathwell, who tells us things got a little tense in Edmonton.
6: Motion passed, the committee recommending Thomas Lukasik's Forever Canadian petition be included in a referendum this fall, along with some fiery back and forth by committee members during the meeting, some animosity spilling forth from a spectator in the room.
7: So you're now at the point in the...
8: Shame on you. Shame on you. Traitors. Traitors. All of you. Traitors.
6: The opposition repeatedly calling for answers about Wednesday's mistaken news release, claiming the committee held a vote on the matter. No answers forthcoming on that, but the UCP's Joseph Scow said...
7: If the member's going to continue on this vein, I'm going to continue to call points of order because you're going to waste the committee's time.
6: The NDP claiming the referendum recommendation is proof of UCP being separatists. I'm Darren Rathwell.
3: About 200 workers had to be evacuated from a Canada Post sorting facility in Sunridge over fears of a possible gas leak. Battalion Chief Scott Cowan tells 660 News at around 8 o'clock this morning, crews responded to the warehouse on Sunridge Boulevard.
9: Crews arrived. They did smell gas inside the building. Everyone was evacuated. About 200 people were evacuated from the building while crews sorted out the issue. They do have the issue sorted out now, and all evacuees are back into the building with no hazard present.
3: Cowan believes a faulty rooftop HVAC unit was behind the leak, but the investigation is ongoing. No hazards or injuries were reported.
5: An update from Calgary police who've now arrested another suspect in a violent extortion case that stretched from Edmonton to Calgary. 29-year-old Gagandeep Singh, who was wanted on kidnapping and firearms-related charges, is now in custody. Police say Singh was the fifth suspect in a group accused of abducting a man in Edmonton, assaulting him and forcing him to come to Calgary in an attempt to extort his friend. Police believe more suspects may still be out there. And since April of last year, Calgary has seen 45 extortion-related incidents, nearly half involving gunfire.
3: And we reach out to police about a story that we brought you yesterday. This morning, they're updating us and telling us that one person remains in a life-threatening condition after being trapped under a C train in the city center yesterday. It happened around the supper hour near 7th Avenue and Center Street Southwest. Police say the pedestrian crossed against the light and was hit by an approaching train, becoming pinned underneath. We anticipate an update from Calgary Police this afternoon.
5: 660 News Time, 10:08. The 62nd Annual Service Credit Union Calgary Marathon is happening this weekend. 660's Tim Schutz reports it's a huge event that starts tomorrow with a big marathon on Sunday.
10: Run, Forrest, run! Run, Forrest!
11: This is Canada's longest running marathon with over 17,000 participants. Kirsten Fleming, Chief Executive Officer of the race, says it's come a long way since the first year back in 1963 when only 19 runners lined up at the start line. There will be detours and closures, of course, starting Saturday, but some locals think it's for a good cause.
12: It's a good reason to cause disruption. It's a good way to get to know the city as well and find new places and run all over downtown.
13: I guess there is problems with like traffic and parking, but I think it's the 2 days where you don't have to kind of consider all that because the community is getting together for a good.
11: Some of the main roads that will be affected are Memorial Drive, Parkdale Boulevard, 3rd Avenue Northwest, and Bowness Road. Saturday is a 10 and 5K with the always fun Diaper Dash at 11:30. The main race and half marathon are Sunday morning, all starting at 11th Avenue Southeast and ending at NMAX Park. Happy running! I'm Jim Schutz.
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20: Good morning. Still watching volume as the rush hour period is well beyond and behind you. You'll find a crash being cleaned up in the southeast, Pagan Trail. It's westbound near 25th Street. There was also one reported at Deerfoot and Memorial Drive in the city's southeast. Southbound Deerfoot to eastbound Memorial Drive is a little slow going. Northwest 16th Avenue, seeing traffic light delays between 14th Street and the 10th Street Northwest area. This east and westbound lanes are both affected. Highways around the city moving well for your Friday morning. And if you spot something, share it 403-291-0066. Traffic for Okotoks Ford. May is amazing with unheard of deals on new Ford trucks and Broncos. Okotoks Ford under the giant Canadian flag or at okotoksford.com. Now, a look at the forecast. Here's meteorologist Kevin Stanfield.
21: Northwest wind hits 20 kilometers per hour today and brings with it a chance for some afternoon storms. Isolated storms are once again a possibility as our low drops to 7 degrees overnight. Then it's mainly sunny with isolated storm potential late in the day on Saturday. We'll have west wind at 40 kilometers per hour and a high of 24 degrees with a low of 9. Your high today is 20.
3: And currently in Calgary, it's plus 15 and mostly cloudy. The latest Star Wars movie is out and new details have been released ahead of next month's Tony Awards. ABC's Chuck Severson has more in this entertainment update.
22: We'll take out every bad guy.
23: The Mandalorian and Grogu flies into theaters today. Director Jon Favreau told ABC News the new Star Wars film honors the world George Lucas created, even though it may be a little scary to some viewers.
24: The stakes are high, but the characters are heroic, pure of heart, and I think that it fits the same mythic structure.
25: You stand there.
23: Kerry Washington is attached to star in and executive produce a new drama in development at Hulu called What Remains. It's based on Wendy Walker's 2023 novel of the same name. Disney is the parent company of Hulu, Lucasfilm, and ABC News. The Tony Awards have announced performances for the broadcast. The slate includes performances from Ragtime, Cats, The Jellicle Ball, The Lost Boys, and Schmigadoon. The Tony Awards will air live on CBS and stream on Paramount Plus on June 7th. Chuck Severson, ABC News.
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3: Good morning and thank you for joining us. Right now in the city, it's plus 15 and mostly cloudy. I'm Nadia Moharab. Here are some of the top stories right now. Just this morning, Calgary's mayor weighing in on the referendum talk, saying the ongoing political uncertainty it creates is bad for business and this city's economy. And in a little more than an hour, Albertans will hear from the Premier, Daniel Smith, on the referendum and questions of Alberta leaving Canada. And from City Police, another arrest in a recent violent extortion crime. Since April 2025, this city has seen 45 extortion-related incidents, nearly half involving gunfire. The latest arrest is part of an ongoing investigation that has four other people also before courts. 660 News Time, 10:15. Time for sports. Here's Tanya Blakely.
20: Well, the NHL's conference finals continue tonight. It is moving and shifting to the west as Colorado looks to even a series when they host Vegas. The Golden Knights stunned the Avalanche 4-2 in winning game one on Wednesday night, taking an early lead in that best of seven. Last night, it was Slavkovsky scoring twice in the third period.
0: With an empty net, and he scores. Juraj Slafkovský doubles down.
20: Montreal made a statement to open the NHL's Eastern Conference Final with a 6-2 win over the host Carolina Hurricanes. The Canes had not lost this postseason before this game. Game 2 is tomorrow in Carolina. And the American Hockey League team headed to Hamilton, Ontario, is drawing inspiration from the city's steelworking history and its nickname, the Hamilton Hammers. We'll begin playing the AHL's North Division next season. On the hard court, it's Oklahoma City visiting San Antonio as the third game of the Western Conference NBA Finals get underway. The reigning two-time MVP Shai Gilgeous-Alexander bounced back with a 30.9-assist effort in Game 2 to help the defending Thunder even that best-of-seven series on Wednesday night. New York Knicks, meanwhile, up 2-0 on the Cleveland Cavaliers in the Eastern Conference Final that followed last night's 109-93 Knicks victory. Team Canada Women's Soccer is set to face Costa Rica in a friendly match next month. The team begins training camp May 31st in San Jose. And the Blue Jays are starting a series with the Pittsburgh Pirates. Tonight on the mound for the Jays is Kevin Gosman. And for the Pirates, it'll be Bubba Chandler to start. Sports at 15 and 45 minutes past this hour or anytime at sportsnet.ca.
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3: A rare strain of Ebola virus continues to spread in the Democratic Republic of Congo and Uganda. Megan Tumoth is an assistant professor of public health and emergencies at the University of British Columbia. She explains the symptoms of Ebola.
4: Early symptoms are fever, fatigue, headache, muscle aches, and weakness. And then where it gets kind of tricky is when people get into sort of what we think of dramatically. And initially, it's vomiting, diarrhea, sort of organ shutdown, dehydration, and then you can get the more dramatic sort of bleeding manifestations at quite a late stage.
3: On Wednesday, Ontario's health ministry said it was testing someone who had recently returned from East Africa out of an abundance of caution. Officials did not disclose which type of Ebola the patient in Ontario was being tested for or when or where in the region they had traveled to. And in international news, NATO foreign ministers are meeting in Sweden today, where U.S. troops deployment and the war in Iran will likely dominate discussions. Allies and defense officials say they are confused by President Donald Trump's announcement that he would send 5,000 troops to Poland just weeks after ordering the same number of forces to pull out of Europe. Ahead of the meeting, Secretary of State Marco Rubio said Trump is disappointed with the response by NATO allies to U.S. operations in the Middle East.
6: One of the areas where I think we definitely can cooperate on is the defense industrial base. It is clear to the world, to all of us in the alliance and beyond, that we simply are not able to produce munitions today at a rate that are necessary for future needs. That's something that has to be addressed.
3: There's also uncertainty about whether stalled U.S. efforts to broker an end to the war in Ukraine will restart. Coming up, a look at traffic and weather together on the Ones, 660 News Time, 1020.
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20: It's still a fairly decent ride. Your travel speed on most routes moving as posted. There was a crash in the southeast. Pagan Trail westbound near 25th Street. Still lingering, maybe a traffic light delay through the area, but delays are minimal, all things considered. Watch for people on the road there and still dealing with some of the residual effects of that. In the city's southeast, there's also an incident reported on southbound Deerfoot merging to eastbound Memorial Drive. Watch for a bit of a tight squeeze on the ramp. Now, Memorial Drive still has road work at 36th Street south of Marlborough Mall. That leads to delays in all four directions. And the other big spot where construction lingers is the south McLeod at Canyon Meadows Drive. In the northwest on Crow Child Trail, just watching volume build pretty quickly, actually, southbound through 24th Avenue Lights and down past McMahon Stadium. If you see something in the way, possibly right at the 23rd Avenue Lights heading south from 24th, pass it on. 403-291-0066. 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Now, the forecast. Here's meteorologist Kevin Stanfield.
7: Today we'll have a mix of sun and cloud with afternoon thundershowers possible. Isolated storms once again rolling through with northwest wind at 20 kilometers per hour. Your high today is 20 with a low of 7. 24 degrees the high for Saturday under a mainly sunny sky with a chance for isolated storms quite late in the day. West wind hits 40 kilometers per hour there. Then we have westerlies up to 50 kilometers per hour on Sunday. Partly cloudy once again with a high of 23.
3: And right now in Calgary, plus 15, mostly cloudy. Coming up, we'll take a look at Stephen Colbert's Last Night on Air, 660 News Time, 1023.
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3: 660 News Time, 1024. AP correspondent Lawrence Brooks reports on a march in Kyiv opposing the government's bill on missing Ukrainian soldiers.
8: Hundreds of Ukrainians have marched through Kyiv demanding that the government veto a bill on missing soldiers. Families of those missing say the bill could lead to courts prematurely declaring their loved ones dead before their fate has been confirmed. The protesters gathered to oppose Bill number 13646, which addresses the legal status of missing persons. Mariana Yatsilenko, who took part in the march, said families came out so the missing are not equated with the dead. Officials say more than 90,000 people are listed as missing in Ukraine's Unified Registry of Persons who disappeared under special circumstances. I'm Lawrence Brooks.
3: And in entertainment, Stephen Colbert took the stage one last time to host The Late Show last night. Colbert took over the show from David Letterman back in 2015 and had kept up an on-air feud with Donald Trump that intensified since his re-election back in 2024. CBS announced the show's cancellation last year, claiming financial reasons, though many suspected political pressure from the Trump administration. After a joke about the Pope, Leo, canceling, Paul McCartney came on stage as Colbert's final guest.
5: Who's going to be my last guest now?
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3: McCartney presented Colbert with a photo of him on the same stage at the Ed Sullivan Theater, making his U.S. television debut with the Beatles. 660 News Time, 10:25. 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
27: Good morning. Kevin Warsh is now the 17th Federal Reserve Chair in the U.S. He was sworn in minutes ago, taking over for Jerome Powell, who has been the subject of criticism by the U.S. President, and Donald Trump spoke about the new appointee.
28: Kevin will restore confidence in the Fed, which is so important, and among Americans all across the political spectrum and people from all over the world, and they're going to be looking to Kevin. Probably and possibly more than any other person that's had your esteemed position before.
27: So the Dow hit a record high for a second straight day. Right now it's up 394. The S&P higher by 45 points and the NASDAQ up by 143. On Bay Street, the TSX also hit a record high today. It's up 92 points, 34,502. On the plus side for a third day and on track for a winning week. Shares in Restaurant Brands International down by about 1% on Bay Street. Tim Hortons will be investing $400 million to build 80 new restaurants this year and renovate 400 others. Gold futures down $22 to $4,520. And then oil is higher, which could snap a three-day losing streak, up 64 cents to $96.98. Our loonie is down by a fifth of a cent, 72.39 cents U.S. Retail sales rose by 0.9% in March, but gas prices contributed to a big part of that. At the Business Center, I'm Chris McCusker.
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17: It is Friday, May 22nd. Good morning. I'm Lisa Grant.
3: And I'm Nadia O'Hara. Thank you for joining us right now in the city. It is plus 15, mostly cloudy. Here's what's making news right now.
21: I support Alberta remaining in Canada.
23: Premier Danielle Smith says her separation question is the best solution to fight for the country. But supporters and critics argue it leaves more questions than answers.
24: Traitors. Traitors. All of you.
26: Things get hot and heavy as a committee looks at the Forever Canadian petition, and their decision is in on it. Details on the way.
17: Person hit by a sea train yesterday afternoon is in life-threatening condition in hospital.
32: Over 17,000 runners gather this weekend for the Service Calgary Marathon.
20: The Montreal Canadiens and dealt Carolina their first loss of this postseason. The Habs up 1-0 in the NHL's Eastern Conference Final. Sports at 45.
27: Record highs on both sides of the border today. The NASDAQ jumps by more than 100 points, and Uber is reportedly looking at a pretty big acquisition. Business at 56.
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17: And time for traffic and weather together on the ones from the 660 News Radio Traffic Center. Here is Tanya Blakeney.
20: Good morning. Continues to be a decent ride as you move around the city. There was a crash in the city's southeast. It was at the intersection of Pagan Trail and 25th Street. Westbound Pagan affected as you move through here. There's also a crash in the city's southeast at the intersection of Deerfoot and Memorial Drive, southbound Deerfoot to Memorial Drive. Eastbound was the one that was affected. If you are moving elsewhere in the city, most lanes are pretty good. The 16th Avenue Northwest ride between 14th Street and 10th Street was dealing with traffic light delays. And if you see something in the way, you can share it. 403-291-0066. 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That's a $20 value on now, conditions in app. Now, the forecast. Here's meteorologist Kevin Stanfield.
7: We'll have a mix of sun and cloud today with afternoon thundershower potential as isolated storms roll through once again. Your high is 20 degrees with a low of 7. Mainly sunny on Saturday. Isolated storms possible in the evening there with west wind at 40 kilometers per hour. That gets our high all the way up to 24.
3: Right now in Calgary, it is 15 and mostly cloudy. Another check on traffic and weather together on the ones in less than 10 minutes. 660 News Time, 10:33.
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17: A vote on whether to hold another vote. Danielle Smith announced in her address last night, Albertans will vote in a fall referendum about whether there should be a referendum on the province leaving Canada.
3: Many Albertans are puzzled by the question, and Smith is taking flak from both the opposition and her base, who've been pushing for a vote on separation. 660's Phil Wood begins our team coverage this morning with reaction.
21: It's time to have a vote. Understand the will of Albertans on this subject
4: and move on.
23: Premier Smith will hold a news conference today at 12:30 p.m. discussing should Alberta remain a province of Canada or should the government begin the legal process required under the Constitution to hold a binding provincial referendum on whether to separate from Canada. It's one of 10 topics to be voted on this October 19th, covering immigration reform and constitutional issues. But Mount Royal political scientist Lori Williams says, like the others, the wording is a little unclear.
5: Sadly, governments often make questions unclear, ambiguous, in order to get a better chance of getting the answer that they want.
23: Williams says people could vote to stay in Canada, but also call for another referendum down the road. Separatists are slamming the announcement, with Stay Free Alberta's Jeffrey Rath calling the question spineless.
6: I think it is literally one of the most cynical and dishonest things that has ever been attempted to be pulled on the population of Alberta.
23: Pro-Unity campaigners say they'll be canvassing the province this summer. Former Deputy Premier Thomas Lukasik collected more than 400,000 names in his Alberta Forever Canadian petition.
8: We will fight vigorously to make sure that Albertans don't give the Premier a permission to hold a referendum on holding a referendum.
23: First Nations are vowing to use every tool at their disposal to defend treaty rights, and even federal conservative leader Pierre Poilievre is lending his support to the Federalist movement. Nahad Nenshi with the Alberta NDP is stepping up his party's For Alberta for Canada campaign, unveiling details this morning at 11 o'clock. I'm Phil Wood.
3: Stay with 660 News Radio. We'll bring you that reaction and the latest from the Premier this afternoon.
17: Well, Calgary's mayor is weighing in on the question. He says ongoing separation talk is creating political instability that is hurting Calgary. Jeremy Farkas says markets pay attention to political instability, and separation debate threatens billions of dollars in investments for the city.
9: And this path creates uncertainty, and uncertainty costs jobs.
17: In the social media post, Farkas citing a long list of priorities that could improve life for Calgarians, and a vote on separation is not on it.
9: We need to build housing people can afford. We need to attract jobs and investment. We need to take action on the environment and water. We need to tackle public safety and social disorder. We need to build infrastructure for a fast-growing city. And we need to strengthen our downtown and support local businesses. That is where our energy should be.
17: Says the message should be that Calgary is open for business.
3: And Prime Minister Mark Carney says Canada is being rebuilt through cooperative federalism between Ottawa and the provinces. Speaking in Ottawa this morning, Carney did not directly address Alberta's separatist movement, but said Alberta is central to the country's future.
10: I look forward to working alongside Premier Smith, alongside the leader of the opposition, alongside all parliamentarians, all 37 members from Alberta, and Canadians of all stripes, Albertans of all stripes, to build a better Alberta, build a better Canada.
3: Meantime, the second part of the government's committee meeting on the Forever Canadian petition wrapped up late yesterday afternoon. We continue with our team coverage with Darren Rathwell, who says a spectator in the gallery yesterday was not very happy.
24: Traitors! Traitors! All of you!
26: Shame on you, called out by a spectator in the gallery, this while the committee, with a UCP majority, recommending government include the Forever Canadian petition in this fall's referendum. But sparks often flying between committee members. NDP's Racky Pancholi taking a shot concerning recent changes by government.
12: I just want to say congratulations, Mr. Chair, as well, for your promotion and the pay increase that you got. You've clearly earned every dollar of that. I apologize and withdraw.
26: Also, the opposition was denied their request to seek Indigenous consultation before a referendum is held. UCP committee members saying the referendum will allow them to stay true to those who signed the petition. I'm Darren Rathwell.
17: 660 News Time, just coming up on 10:38. About 200 workers had to be evacuated from a Canada Post sorting facility in Sunridge this morning over fears of a possible gas leak. Battalion Chief Scott Cowan with the fire department tells us it happened at around 8. Crews responding to the warehouse on Sunridge Boulevard.
13: Crews arrived. They did smell gas inside the building. Everyone was evacuated. About 200 people were evacuated from the building while crews sorted out the issue. They do have the issue sorted out now, and all evacuees are back into the building with no hazard present.
17: Now, Cowan believes a faulty rooftop HVAC unit may have been behind the leak, but they're still looking into it. No hazards or injuries were reported.
3: And an update on an incident involving a C train and a pedestrian being injured yesterday afternoon. That individual remains in life-threatening condition after being pinned beneath a C train in downtown Calgary. It happened at 7th Avenue and Centre Street around 5:30 p.m. Police say the pedestrian crossed the tracks against the traffic lights and was struck by an oncoming train, becoming pinned underneath. They are currently still in life-threatening condition. The investigation is ongoing.
17: 6:60 News Time, 10:39. It may be a perfect weekend to fire up the barbecue, but putting a steak on the grill may be too expensive to happen for you. Beef prices in the country remain near record levels, climbing more than 60% since 2021 and jumping over 12% over the last year. So what's driving the cost? Experts say it comes down to fewer cattle herds after years of drought, forcing ranchers to cut back, leaving supply at some of the lowest levels in decades. The good news is that there are signs herds are slowly rebuilding, but it takes time before that translates into lower prices. So for now, it could be another pricey summer for beef lovers, with many Calgarians still buying, just skipping the premium cuts like ribeyes and strip loins, while others decide to choose another kind of meat.
3: Coming up, we'll take a look at traffic and weather together on The Ones.
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17: 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Time for traffic and weather together on The Ones and from the 660 Traffic Center. Here's Tanya Blakeney.
20: Still maneuvering cameras and watching things move relatively well around the city. Now, there are a couple of distractions to note, and it is a little cloudier, grayer sky than you might like, but overall things do flow nicely. Now, the newest item comes from the northwest, Crowchild Trail southbound at 23rd Avenue. Volume here has been steady and heavy from the 24th Avenue lights moving down past McMahon Stadium. In the northeast, earlier distraction on the ramp from Deerfoot Trail to Memorial Drive, southbound Deerfoot to eastbound Memorial exit is partially affected. And then the earliest crash of the morning comes from the southeast at Peg Ann Trail, westbound near 25th Street. Westbound lanes are the slowest here, but as the time has gone by, though there is still lingering distractions and or rubbernecking happening, the volume has lightened up significantly. If there's more, share it. 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Now the forecast. Here's meteorologist Kevin Stanfield.
7: We have a slight chance for afternoon thundershowers for today as isolated storms once again roll through parts of southern Alberta. Northwest wind hits 20 kilometers per hour as the high hits 20 degrees. Your low is 7 overnight. Summery weather continues on Saturday as it's mainly sunny with isolated storms possible in the evening as the high gets to 24. Partly cloudy on Sunday, west wind up to 50 kilometers per hour and a high of 23.
17: It is 15 degrees in Calgary, mostly cloudy, a little bit of sunshine. 660 News Time, 10:43 coming up. 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
17: 15 degrees in Calgary and a mix of sun and cloud. Good morning. I'm Lisa Grant. Here are the top stories right now. Premier Danielle Smith announced in her address last night Albertans will vote in a fall referendum about whether there should be a referendum on the province leaving Canada. Many Albertans are puzzled by the question, Smith taking flack from both the opposition and her base who have been pushing for a vote on separation. Smith will be taking questions at 12:30 this afternoon. You can keep it tuned to 660 News Radio. We'll be keeping you up to date with what's happening, including more from Calgary's mayor. He'll be chatting with us at City Hall a little later on, and the NDP are holding a news conference in about 15 minutes. Now the latest sports from Sportsnet 960. The Fan, here is Tanya Blakeney.
20: Good morning. That NHL kind of playoff style is continuing tonight. It shifts to Colorado again, looking to even the series when they host the Vegas Golden Knights in the NHL's Western Conference. The Knights stunned Colorado 4-2 in Game 1 earlier this week. Last night, it was the Montreal Canadiens jumping out to a 4-1 first period lead.
16: Anderson, and it's 4-1.
20: Never looking back, defeating Carolina 6-2 in the NHL's Eastern Conference Final Game 1. Now, the Hurricanes entered the game 8-0 in the playoffs. It was their first loss this postseason. In NBA action, Cleveland came up short for a second straight night in the NBA's Final Conference. In the East, New York Knicks picked up a 109-93 win yesterday. Now, the series in the West is Oklahoma City visiting San Antonio tonight. This series is locked 1-1. Canada's women's soccer team facing Costa Rica in a friendly game next month. The ninth-ranked Canadians are heading to San Jose for training camp on May 31st, while the Toronto Blue Jays shut down the Yankees 2-0 yesterday, splitting a four-game series in New York.
19: 2-2. And Springer launches out to left field and deep. Going back, Bellinger onto the warning track. It is gone!
20: George Springer went deep in the bullpen effort, held New York to just three hits. Tonight, it's Jays hosting the Pittsburgh Pirates, the first of a three-game series. Sports at 15 and 45 minutes past this hour, or anytime at sportsnet.ca.
11: Tonight, the Stanley Cup playoffs continue with Game 2 of the Western Conference Final. In Game 1, the top-seeded Avalanche suffered just their second loss of the playoffs and their first on home ice. Mitch Marner led the way as Vegas delivered a statement road win to set the tone in the series.
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11: Now, the Avalanche look to respond and even things up in Game 2. You just have to watch the Stanley Cup playoffs. 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
17: 660 News Time, 10:47. The Bundibugyo strain of Ebola in the Democratic Republic of Congo and Uganda has likely already infected hundreds of people since it was declared last week. Dr. Isaac Bogosh says a lack of dedicated vaccines or treatments, security challenges in eastern Congo, cases in urban areas spread across international borders, and delays in detection are the five reasons why this outbreak is so devastating.
25: And then number five, which made this one a little bit more challenging, was that the initial tests were negative. People thought, oh, could this be Ebola? But it was the Bundibugyo strain, not the Zaire strain until someone sent it to a reference laboratory that deemed positive and said, yeah, this is Ebola virus, this is the Bundibugyo strain.
17: Gavi, the Vaccine Alliance and other partners are working to access ways to accelerate development of Ebola vaccines that are in the research and development phase, but could be months before doses are ready for clinical trials. Health officials are defending the decision, meantime, to bar a Detroit-bound Air France passenger traveling from an Ebola hot zone in Central Africa from entering the U.S. The flight from Paris was diverted to Canada, where that passenger got off. Canadian officials say the passenger did not show symptoms and is unlikely to spread the Ebola virus. Deborah Mistor was a passenger on the flight and says the captain announced the flight was being diverted to Montreal's airport.
5: The flight attendants all had masks on, which no one had had on prior to that announcement. So it was really concerning, like, what is going on here?
17: The almost 140 people are believed to have died from Ebola in the outbreak in Central Africa, with more than 600 suspected cases identified. Well, U.S. President Donald Trump's political revenge tour may have met its match. There is anger on Capitol Hill over the controversial $1.8 billion the Trump administration fund to compensate people who say they were targeted by the Biden administration has now scuttled votes on a $70 billion immigration enforcement package. Acting Attorney General Todd Blanche went to Capitol Hill to answer questions from Republican senators about the fund, but they still were not satisfied and couldn't find a way to move forward on immigration spending.
6: Rather than coming to a solution, Senate Republicans threw up their hands and they left, not just for the weekend, but for the full week. There's a recess coming up, which means this issue is not going to be addressed at least until early June. And President Trump is going to have to wait for that immigration bill to land on his desk. And by the way, that ballroom funding that we've been talking about extensively, that's probably getting nixed from the bill for lack of support, too.
17: That's ABC's Ali Pakoran reporting. Coming up, traffic and weather together on the ones. And
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17: 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With the latest, here is Tanya Blakeney.
20: Still moving well. The rush hour period well behind you in the midday has been nice. Now, the lanes are dry, and the sun is trying to peek through some clouds overhead right now. There is a crash in the southeast Pagan Trail. It's westbound near 25th Street. It's the oldest of the items on the go right now. You'll find an incident in the northeast, southeast on Deerfoot Trail. It's southbound near Memorial Drive. There was one in the northwest on Crowchild Trail, southbound at 23rd Avenue. That adds a little bit of volume coming out of the university area, southbound lanes through 24th Street, and brand new to report in the southeast, 23rd Avenue at 36th Street. Now with some delays, it's unclear which lane is blocked here. It does look like southbound 36th Street might be the slowest, but if you see something blocked, 23rd Ave, 36th Street southeast, just south of 17th Avenue, pass it on 403-291-0066. 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Now, a look at the forecast. Here's meteorologist Kevin Stanfield.
7: Isolated thundershowers are once again possible as we head through this afternoon. Northwest wind reaches 20 kilometers per hour as our high gets to 20 degrees. We'll have a low of 7 overnight. West wind reaches 40 kilometers per hour Saturday with mainly sunny conditions and an isolated storm risk in the evening. Then it's partly cloudy on Sunday with west wind up to 50 kilometers per hour. The high there gets to 23. On Monday, we get strong south wind and a high of 24.
17: A mix of sun and cloud right now in Calgary. We're sitting at 15 degrees. 660 News Time, 10:53. Wall-to-wall runners in Calgary as the 62nd edition of the Service Calgary Marathon is happening this weekend. As 660's Tim Schutz tells us, it's an event for all.
0: There's been a lot of training over the last few months for Canada's longest-running marathon. People from all walks of life will gather this weekend to run the full marathon, half, 10, or 5K. Not only are people looking to reach personal goals, but there's also a charity challenge. In its 14-year history, the challenge has helped raise over $11 million in Calgary. CEO of the race, Kirsten Fleming, says there are many organizations.
3: A lot of people out there are running for charities. We have 109 charities.
0: Last year alone, $875,000 was raised. Both days' festivities get going bright and early at 6:45 with many road closures and detours. So gather up your Gatorade and good shoes and enjoy the weekend. I'm Tim Schutz.
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13: 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McCartney also surprised Colbert with a signed photo from his performance with the Beatles on The Late Show in 1964.
12: To Stephen, you're better than the Beatles. Paul McCartney.
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12: That's what I read.
13: I'm Eva Fragiscatos.
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30: Good morning. Uber is reportedly exploring options for a full takeover of Delivery Hero in order to better compete outside the U.S. Now, Delivery Hero is based in Europe, and Uber already has a 19.5% stake in the company, but it's now working with advisors to potentially boost that. Uber's been fending off competition from companies like DoorDash, while Delivery Hero has been working to improve its finances and operations. Right now, shares in Uber down 1.8%. Shares in Lyft going the other way, that stock higher by about 0.5%. On Wall Street, a record high on the Dow for a second straight day. It's up by 448 points. The S&P is higher by 43 and the NASDAQ up by 129. Kevin Warsh has been sworn in as the 17th Fed chair in the U.S. today. On Bay Street, the TSX also hit a record high today, and it's on the plus side for a third straight day. Right now up by 104. 34,514. It's on track for a winning week. Shares in BlackBerry providing a big lift today. That stock up by 16%, while gold futures going the other way, down $22 to $4,520. Oil is on track to snap a three-day losing streak. It's higher by 54 cents to 96.89. Pakistan's army chief is in Iran, while the U.S. president says Iran is dying to make a deal. And the Canadian dollar down by a fifth of a cent, 72.40 cents U.S. Higher gas prices providing a lift to retail sales data for March, showing a pop of 0.9%. I'm Chris McCusker.
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2: It is Friday, May 22nd. Good morning, I'm Nadia O'Hara.
0: And I'm Lisa Grant in Calgary with a mix of sun and cloud. It's 15 degrees. Here's what's making news right now.
3: It's time to have a vote. Understand the will of Albertans on this subject and move on.
4: Confusion and anger over the premier's announcement of a separation vote to be included in this fall's referendum.
5: It comes as no surprise, a vote on Alberta's place in Canada is recommended. UCP government members pushing for it. Why they say it's needed.
2: City police have made another arrest on an extortion file, part of an ongoing crackdown on violence targeting the South Asian community.
6: The longest-running marathon in Canada is this weekend.
7: The Avs and Golden Knights meet for Game 2. Montreal leads. Carolina won nothing after a win in the West Final. And the Blue Jays split a series with the New York Yankees. Sports at 15.
8: The TSX and the Dow both hit intraday records. The NASDAQ jumps by more than 100 points. And oil on the plus side again. Business at 26.
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7: Conditions aren't so bad. Routes are dry. The sun trying to peek through some clouds overhead. Volume delays in the northwest. Noticeable now southbound through 23rd Avenue. There's a crash reported. Southbound lanes just after 24th Avenue, and volume is stacked through those traffic lights in front of University of Calgary. In the northeast, southeast, pardon me, at Memorial Drive and Deerfoot, you'll find an issue on southbound Deerfoot. It's on the ramp to eastbound Memorial Drive. Newest crash of the morning comes from the southeast at 23rd Avenue and 36th Street. Southbound 36th Street seems to take the brunt of delays. And then the oldest crash, also in the southeast, is at Peg Ann Trail in 25th Street. Westbound Peg Ann is partially blocked. Now, that one is or should be in the final stages. Delays have been dwindling for quite some time. If you spot something in the way, share it 403-291-0066. 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Lave Asleep, the better bed. Now, the forecast. Here's meteorologist Kevin Stanfield.
9: Our seasonal average high is 17.4 degrees. We're above that marker today, reaching 20 with northwest wind at 20 kilometers per hour. Today brings us a mix of sun and cloud with a chance for thunder showers as we move toward the late afternoon. Your overnight low this evening drops to 7.
0: 15 right now in a mix of sun and cloud. 660 News Time, 11:03.
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2: A vote on Alberta leaving Canada is happening this fall. Premier Daniel Smith says it'll be part of the referendum slated for October 19th. Looking over construction at Parliament Hill, Prime Minister Mark Carney is weighing in, saying they're renovating the country as they go, and Alberta is at the center of it.
0: Advocates and critics say they are not satisfied with how the question is worded. 660's Phil Wood begins our team coverage and reports that one separatist leader is calling Smith's leadership into question.
10: The additional question will be, should Alberta remain a province of Canada, or should the government of Alberta commence the legal process required under the Canadian Constitution to hold a binding provincial referendum on whether or not Alberta should separate?
4: The Premier will share more today at 12:30 p.m., adding she, her government, and caucus support remaining in Canada. Smith says the query won't offend the courts or constitution since the wording doesn't directly trigger independence. Jeffrey Rath with Stay Free Alberta calls it ineffective, but they aren't surprised.
11: Somebody in her office had leaked the question because they were so upset over how disgusting and cynical and dishonest this was.
4: Forever Canadian petition organizer Thomas Lukasik says he, along with over 400,000 Albertans, wanted MLAs to vote on it instead. And First Nations are pledging to fight for their treaty rights during the summer. NDP leader Nahed Nanshi says in a video he'll release details behind a campaign this morning at 11.
12: Now we stand up for Canada. This spring and summer, we're going to be knocking on doors. We're going to be talking to our neighbors. We're going to be mobilizing.
4: MRU political scientist Lori Williams fears the question won't address Albertans' concerns.
13: As we're already seeing, separatists are angrier than they were. They aren't satisfied with this.

0: And it's hard to see what they would be satisfied short of actually just leaving.
1: I'm Phil Wood.
2: And continuing our team coverage, 660's Darren Rathwell is in with reaction to the October referendum question.
3: The UCP's Jason Nixon on why it's important, fulfilling an implied promise to those who signed it, he says.
4: Mr. Lukaszek said we will have a referendum in this province if he completed those signatures.
3: But before that, the NDP asking why was a news release put out Wednesday. In it, the UCP mistakenly saying a vote on the matter was held. UCP members not answering that. The NDP's Racky Pancholi also worried the referendum question won't be what was put forward in the petition, claiming the UCP are separatists.
5: That is what is happening right now. The UCP is making a decision to launch their referendum on separatism. They did not campaign on this. They did not get elected on this, but they're doing it anyway.
3: The committee also briefly disrupted in their meeting by a spectator in the gallery.
6: Shame on you, traitors. Traitors. All of you, traitors.
3: I'm Darren Rathwell.
7: Mayor Jeremy Farkas is weighing in on the question that the premier announced last night. He says building housing, creating more jobs, and tackling public safety are top priorities for Calgary. In a social media post, a referendum on separation, he says, is not in line with those objectives.
8: Fairness matters, Alberta's voice matters, but Calgary has real work to do. That is where our energy should be. And this path creates uncertainty, and uncertainty costs jobs. And as mayor, I care because Calgary would feel the impact first and hardest.
7: Farkas says ongoing separation debate creates political instability, which does not bode well on the global stage, threatening Calgary's reputation.
2: And the head of the Canadian Chamber of Commerce echoes Farkas's sentiments, saying uncertainty around Alberta's future role in the country brings risks for investor confidence, economic growth, and Canada's global competitiveness at exactly the wrong time. Candace Lang made her remarks in a written statement saying Canada has already been contending with economic costs beyond its control, while also recognizing the need to remove self-imposed barriers. She says legitimate concerns are being raised in Alberta, but Canada's democratic system is strong enough to address them constructively.
7: A reaction coming in on the question from across the country. Ontario's Premier Doug Ford weighing in, saying he would never hold a referendum on separation after the Premier opened the door to a vote on Alberta's sovereignty. Ford says splitting from Canada would be a disaster for Alberta.
9: She wants to, protect her 30% base. It's not going to win, as far as I'm concerned. It'd be a disaster for Alberta to split away from our country. We have the greatest nation from coast to coast to coast. I'm proud to be Canadian. Everyone in here is proud to be Canadian.
7: 660 News Time, 11:08.
2: From city police, who say that they now have a fifth suspect who was wanted in a violent extortion case before courts. Investigators confirm 29-year-old Gagandeep Singh, who was wanted on several warrants, including kidnapping with a firearm, is now in custody. His arrest follows a complex investigation into alleged kidnapping. It began in Edmonton earlier this month when a man was abducted, assaulted, and driven to Calgary as part of an extortion attempt targeting the South Asian community. Four other men have already been charged and arrested in the case. Police believe there are more suspects who might be involved. Since April of 2025, Calgary has recorded 45 extortion-related incidents, including 19 shootings.
7: The oldest marathon in Canada is this weekend, and it's here in Calgary. 660's Tim Schutz tells us over 17,000 runners will gather.
10: There's six races to choose from every age and ability, from the youngest in the diaper dash on Saturday morning at 11:30 to the big race of 42.2 kilometers on Sunday. This race has come a long way from its humble beginnings in 1963. Kirsten Fleming, the CEO of the race, says participation has been going up and up in the last few years. There are many road closures and detours to maneuver around, including Memorial Drive, Bowness Road, and 11th Avenue Southwest. Some Calgarians think we can put up with the delays for the weekend.
11: It's a good reason to cause disruption. It's a good way to get to know the city as well and find new places and run all over downtown.
10: Organizers stress that parking is at a premium and urge you to take transit to avoid any hassles. As for me, I'll be cheering on the runners from my lawn chair. I'm Tim Schutz.
2: Coming up, traffic and weather together on the ones. 660 News Time, 11:10.
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2: 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Time for traffic and weather together on the ones from the 660 News Radio Traffic Center. 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
14: It's a decent morning. It's been a dry one so far and things are moving well. Might deal with some light wind, but heads up for a crash in the northwest. It was on Crowchild Trail southbound through 24th Avenue. It's actually closer to 23rd Avenue, but the volume stacks back up in front of McMahon Stadium beyond the lights at Banff Trail, 24th Avenue. Into the southeast on Deerfoot Trail southbound near Memorial Drive, the ramp from southbound Deerfoot to eastbound Memorial is partially blocked. There's also a crash in the southeast at 23rd Avenue, 36th Street, another one at Peg Ann Trail and 25th Street. Though they seem heavy, the volume delays outside of those areas are moving quite well. There's construction in the southeast, McLeod Trail at Canyon Meadows Drive, may tap some brakes over the reservoir, Glenmore Trail eastbound through 14th Street, and in the southwest, things look good on Sutina Trail. If you see something in the way, share it, 403-291-0066. 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Now the forecast. Here's meteorologist Kevin Stanfield.
15: Northwest wind hits 20 kilometers per hour today and brings with it a chance for some afternoon storms. Isolated storms are once again a possibility, as our low drops to 7 degrees overnight. Then it's mainly sunny with isolated storm potential late in the day on Saturday. We'll have west wind at 40 kilometers per hour and a high of 24 degrees with a low of 9. Your high today is 20.
2: And plus 16 and mostly cloudy in Calgary right now. 660 News time, 11:13. $400 million will be spent this year to build 80 new Tim Hortons restaurants and renovate 400 others. 660's News Radio business analyst Chris McCusker has more.
16: 340 owners of Tim Hortons restaurants will be investing their own money to the tune of $270 million to build or renovate stores. Tim Hortons corporate will invest an additional $130 million. Now the chain is looking at better layouts, which will allow team members to serve guests faster and more accurately, along with improved digital ordering and pickup. Most of the new or renovated stores are in Ontario at 214, along with 66 in Alberta and 51 in BC. This announcement comes 10 days after we learned Dunkin' Donuts would be coming back to Canada, likely by the end of the year. I'm Chris McCusker.
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2: Right now, it is plus 16 and mostly cloudy in Calgary. Good morning. I'm Nadia Moharib. Thank you for joining us. Here are some of the top stories right now. Alberta's premier has revealed there will be a separation question on the October 19th referendum, asking if Albertans want to stay in Canada or a future binding referendum on separation. It's getting a lot of reaction from close to home to politicians across the country and the Canadian Chamber of Commerce weighing in. Mayor Jeremy Farkas posted about it this morning on social media, and he's speaking to reporters this morning. Any time now about the latest developments, we'll have a reporter there and report back. Also, the leader of the opposition, NDP, Nahed Nanchi, will be addressing the issue. We'll also have a reporter covering that. 660 News time, 11:15. Time for sports. Here's Tanya Blakeney.
14: The NHL Stanley Cup Finals playoffs that continue tonight. The conference finals underway as the NHL's Colorado Avalanche are looking to even a series hosting the Vegas Golden Knights. Knights lead 1-0 after winning Wednesday's opener. Last night, though, it was Montreal.
20: An empty net, and he scores. Juraj Slafkovský.
14: He had two goals in the third period as Montreal made a statement with an opening 6-2 win over the Carolina Hurricanes. The Canes had not lost a postseason game this year before losing that one last night. Game two is tomorrow night. In NBA action, it's the San Antonio Spurs hosting the show as Oklahoma City Thunder visit for game three of the Western Conference final tonight. That's a tied set. Well, the New York Knicks went up 2-0 on the Cleveland Cavaliers yesterday thanks to a 109-93 victory. It's Team Canada Women's Soccer playing Costa Rica. It'll be a friendly match next month as Team Canada heads down to San Jose for training camp starting May 31st. Toronto Blue Jays, meanwhile, start a new series with the Pirates tonight. This after a win yesterday over New York.
21: And the Blue Jays shut out the Yankees.
14: 2-0, the final score. Jays return home, sending Kevin Gausman to the mound for the Pirates. And Pittsburgh will counter with Bubba Chandler. Sports at 15 and 45 minutes past this hour or anytime at sportsnet.ca.
2: 660 News time, 11:17. Stateside, a Virginia judge has tossed out charges against a former assistant principal in the shooting of a teacher by a student. AP's Donna Warder reports.
22: Judge Rebecca Robinson has dismissed all charges against former assistant principal Ebony Parker, who had been accused of ignoring repeated warnings that a six-year-old student at Richneck Elementary School in Newport News, Virginia, had a gun. Hours later, in January 2023, the student shot and wounded teacher Abby Zwerner. On the fourth day of the trial, the judge ruled, "The court is of the legal opinion that this is not a crime." Parker had been charged with 8 felony counts of child neglect, which could have carried a maximum penalty of 5 years in prison for each count. I'm Donna Warder.
2: 660 News time, 11:18.
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2: A Prince Rupert painting with a mysterious backstory has sold for a high amount at auction.
25: The 361-year-old portrait was once owned by collapsed department store Hudson's Bay Company, which has aired Heffel Fine Art Auction House to sell its 4,400 pieces of art and artifacts. 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John Kennedy, The Canadian Press.
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14: Good morning. Still watching that volume. It's been moving well. It's been dry and it's been flowing nicely for the most part. There are a couple of things to be aware of, though. One is a crash in the northwest, cleaning up on Crow Child Trail, southbound approaching 23rd Avenue, just after those 24th Avenue lights. The volume is pretty stacked here between 16th and 24th as a result. Southbound only. Northbound, if slow, is more just rubbernecking. In the southeast, a couple of incidents on the go. One of them should really be in the final stages. Pagan Trail, 25th Street. Delays look minimal here. There was also a crash at 23rd Avenue and 36th Street, and an earlier one on Deerfoot, southbound near Memorial Drive. It was on the ramp from southbound Deerfoot to eastbound Memorial Drive. That one also looks to be in the final stages if it hasn't just moments ago cleared out. If you spot something in the way, love the help. 403-291-0066. 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Now, the forecast. Here is meteorologist Kevin Stanfield.
15: Today, we'll have a mix of sun and cloud with afternoon thundershowers possible. Isolated storms once again rolling through with northwest wind at 20 kilometers per hour. Your high today is 20 with a low of 7. 24 degrees, the high for Saturday under a mainly sunny sky with a chance for isolated storms quite late in the day. West wind hits 40 kilometers per hour there. Then we have westerlies up to 50 kilometers per hour on Sunday. Partly cloudy once again with a high of 23.
2: And right now in Calgary, we're sitting at 16 and mostly cloudy.
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27: What the hell am I here for?
26: His final guest was Paul McCartney, who returned to the Ed Sullivan Theater more than 60 years after performing there with the Beatles. McCartney also surprised Colbert with a signed photo from his performance with the Beatles on The Late Show in 1964.
8: To Stephen, you're better than the Beatles. Paul McCartney.
27: No, it doesn't.
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2: And heading across the pond, AP's Lawrence Brooks reporting on the British police inquiry into the former Prince Andrew.
28: British police have appealed for witnesses in their investigation into alleged offences by Andrew Mountbatten Windsor, including sexual misconduct. Thames Valley police also said they had been in contact with lawyers for a woman who alleges she was taken to a location in Windsor for sexual purposes in 2010. A police statement said if she wishes to report this to police, it will be taken seriously and handled with care, sensitivity and respect for her privacy. Police are calling for anyone with information about alleged sexual offences, corruption, fraud, or the sharing of confidential information to come forward. The 66-year-old former prince was arrested in February and questioned under criminal caution on suspicion of misconduct in public office related to his role as a British trade envoy. Andrew has repeatedly denied wrongdoing in connection with all allegations against him. I'm Lawrence Brooks.
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26: Retail sales rose last month after a solid first quarter and a gain of 2.1%. So a seventh consecutive quarterly increase and an improvement from 0.4% growth in the last 3 months of last year. Now, March retail sales jumped by 0.9% as higher gas prices boosted overall sales. Now, it looks like those skyrocketing gas prices are actually eating into household budgets. The April reading suggests a gain of 0.6%, but that still needs to be confirmed. The Canadian dollar right now is down 16,172.42 cents U.S. A record high on Bay Street today. It's on the plus side for a third day and on track for a winning week. As of right now, it's higher by 0.7%. Today, it's up by 107, 34,516. Gold futures lower by $20 to 4,521. Oil is on track to snap a three-day losing streak. It's higher by 18 cents to 96.55. Pakistan's army chief is in the Iranian capital. He has been helping with talks between the U.S. and Iran. On Wall Street, the Dow hit a record high again today after closing at a record for the first time since February yesterday. The Dow is up 390, the S&P higher by 49, and the NASDAQ up 145. And then shares in IMAX, looking at the biggest one-day jump since February, that stock up by 15%. The Wall Street Journal says the company is exploring a sale. At the Business Center, I'm Chris McCusker.
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6: It's time for another episode of Make the Right Choice. 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
3: It is Friday, May 22nd. Good morning. I'm Lisa Grant.
2: And I'm Nadia Moharib. Right now in the city, it is 16 and mostly cloudy. Here's what's making news.
4: Should Alberta remain a province of Canada?
5: Premier Daniel Smith announces a question on separation in this fall's referendum, leaving both sides of the debate puzzled and furious.
14: Recommendation approved. It's for a referendum question on Alberta's separation. We'll tell you what's next.
18: The 62nd edition of the Calgary Marathon is this weekend with thousands of runners.
19: The Montreal Canadiens put on their offense and beat the Carolina Hurricanes in Game 1 of the NHL's Eastern Conference Finals. Sports at 45.
20: The Dow hits a record for a second day, the TSX on the plus side for a third day, and higher gas prices helping to lift retail sales in Canada. Business at 56.
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3: And time for traffic and weather together on the ones from the 660 News Radio Traffic Center. Here is Tanya Blakeney.
19: It's a decent ride around the city. The midday has been moving nicely. Travel through the southwest. Glenmore Trail over the reservoir is quiet. There was a crash in the city's north on Crowchild Trail southbound through the lights at 24th Avenue. It was just after 23rd Avenue. If you are in the area, expect some delays in front of McMahon Stadium. If there's more, share it. 403-291-0066. 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Now the forecast. Here's meteorologist Kevin Stanfield.
15: We'll have a mix of sun and cloud today with afternoon thundershower potential as isolated storms roll through once again. Your high is 20 degrees with a low of 7. Mainly sunny on Saturday. Isolated storms possible in the evening there with west wind at 40 kilometers per hour. That gets our high all the way up to 24.
2: And right now in Calgary, it is 16 and mostly cloudy. 660 News time, 11:32.
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3: Premier Danielle Smith says voters will face a new October 19th referendum question on separation, but not on actually leaving Canada. Albertans will instead vote on whether to begin the legal process toward a future binding separation referendum.
2: Smith said silencing hundreds of thousands of Albertans would be anti-democratic, adding she will vote to remain in Canada. We begin our in-depth team coverage with 660's Phil Wood, who tells us supporters and critics alike are saying it muddies the waters.
4: Should Alberta remain a province of Canada, or should the government of Alberta commence the legal process required under the Canadian Constitution to hold a binding provincial referendum on whether or not Alberta should separate from Canada?
5: The Premier will speak with reporters this afternoon at 12:30, discussing her referendum on whether to hold a referendum on Alberta leaving Canada. Smith pledged her support for Alberta staying in Confederation, saying the question won't offend the courts or the Constitution because it doesn't directly trigger separation. However, her announcement is being slammed on both sides of the debate. The Alberta NDP says it's mobilizing this summer, with party leader Nahed Nenshi sharing details this morning at 11 o'clock.
21: We're going to make sure that Danielle Smith and the separatists get the defeat they so richly deserve.
5: Former Alberta MP Monty Solberg has launched a grassroots campaign called Vote to Stay, with the goal of informing voters and getting more people on board with pledging to remain united. Separatists like Jeffrey Rath with Stay Free Alberta are also unimpressed, saying Smith's UCP leadership is now in jeopardy.
22: 700,000 people in Alberta voted for a binary question, yes or no. So it's not just our people she slapped in the face. She also slapped the 400,000 people, you know, that voted for the Lukasik question in the face.
5: Federal Liberal Conservative leader Pierre Poilievre announced he'll personally campaign to keep the province in Canada, but points out Albertans' frustrations are real. MRU political scientist Laurie Williams says pro-federalists won't take kindly to the October 19th vote.
7: Partly because of the economic and investor uncertainty, but as well as the political divisions that could come about.
5: I'm Phil Wood.
3: Calgary's mayor is weighing in on the question, saying it shows a lack of provincial leadership. In a social media post this morning, Jeremy Farkas says uncertainty created by the ongoing debate is hurting this globally connected city.
8: We compete for investment, talent, major employers, and jobs with cities across North America and all around the world. And markets pay attention to political instability. We've seen this before during Quebec separation fights. Major companies moved head offices and billions in investments left the province because of prolonged uncertainty. And honestly, dragging Alberta through a debate about whether to hold a vote about holding another vote is ridiculous.
3: Farkas says a long list of priorities ought to take precedence over a referendum, like building homes, improving public safety, fixing infrastructure, and growing the economy.
2: Meantime, things got a little tense in Edmonton yesterday as part two of the government committee meeting on the Forever Canadian petition wrapped up. 660's Darren Rothwell tells us what happened.
14: Motion passed, the committee recommending Thomas Lukaszczyk's Forever Canadian petition be included in a referendum this fall, along with some fiery back and forth by committee members during the meeting, some animosity spilling forth from a spectator in the room.
9: So you're now at the point in the...
10: Shame on you. Shame on you. Traitors. Traitors! All of you, traitors!
14: The opposition repeatedly calling for answers about Wednesday's mistaken news release, claiming the committee held a vote on the matter. No answers forthcoming on that, but the UCP's Joseph Scow said,
9: If the member's going to continue on this vein, I'm going to continue to call points of order because you're going to waste the committee's time.
14: The NDP claiming the referendum recommendation is proof of UCP being separatists. I'm Darren Rathwell.
3: The head of the Canadian Chamber of Commerce saying uncertainty around Alberta's future in Canada comes at exactly the wrong time. Candace Lang saying Canada has already been contending with economic costs beyond its control, while also recognizing the need to remove self-imposed barriers. She says Alberta raises legitimate concerns, but the country's democratic system is strong enough to address them constructively.
2: And over to Ottawa, Prime Minister Mark Carney insisting Canada can be improved by working closely with Alberta on his economic agenda. He did not directly mention Premier Daniel Smith's plan to hold an October vote about whether to have a binding referendum on separation. Carney likened the country to Parliament's center block, which is currently undergoing a multi-year renovation. Smith is set to hold a news conference on her government's referendum question over the noon hour.
3: An update on a story we brought you Thursday afternoon. Calgary police confirming this morning a man in his 60s is in life-threatening condition after being pinned under a C train in downtown Calgary. This happening at 7th Avenue and Centre Street Southwest around 5:30 yesterday. Police say the pedestrian crossed the tracks against the traffic lights and was struck by an oncoming train, becoming pinned underneath. Emergency crews were able to free the victim. The investigation is ongoing and police will have another update this afternoon.
2: And also from City Police, they have now arrested another suspect in a violent extortion case that stretched from Edmonton to Calgary. 29-year-old Gagandeep Singh, who was wanted for kidnapping and firearms-related charges, is now in custody. Police say Singh was the fifth suspect in a group accused of abducting a man in Edmonton, assaulting him and taking him to Calgary in an attempt to extort his friend. Police believe more suspects may still be out there. Since April of 2025, Calgary has seen 45 extortion-related crimes, nearly half involving gunfire.
3: About 200 workers had to be evacuated from a Canada Post sorting facility in the Northeast over fears of a possible gas leak this morning. Battalion Chief Scott Cowan with the fire department tells us it happened at around 8. Crews responded to the warehouse on Sunridge Boulevard.
11: Crews arrived. They did smell gas inside the building. Everyone was evacuated. About 200 people were evacuated from the building while crews sorted out the issue. They do have the issue sorted out now, and all evacuees are back into the building with no hazard present.
3: Cowan believes a faulty rooftop HVAC unit was behind the leak, but they are still looking into it. No hazard or injuries were reported.
2: The 62nd Annual Service Credit Union Calgary Marathon happens this weekend. 660's Tim Schutz reports it's a huge event that starts tomorrow with the big marathon on Sunday.
6: Run, Forrest, run! Run, Forrest!
18: This is Canada's longest running marathon with over 17,000 participants. Kirsten Fleming, Chief Executive Officer of the race, says it's come a long way since the first year back in 1963 when only 19 runners lined up at the start line. There will be detours and closures, of course, starting Saturday, but some locals think it's for a good cause.
13: It's a good reason to cause disruption. It's a good way to get to know the city as well and find new places and run all over downtown.
16: I guess there is problems with like traffic and parking, but I think it's the two days where you don't have to kind of consider all that because the community is getting together for a good.
18: Some of the main roads that will be affected are Memorial Drive, Parkdale Boulevard, 3rd Avenue Northwest, and Bowness Road. Saturday is a 10 and 5K with the always fun Diaper Dash at 11:30. The main race and half marathon are Sunday morning, all starting at 11th Avenue Southeast and ending at NMAX Park. Happy running. I'm Tim Schutz.
3: Coming up, traffic and weather together on the ones.
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3: 660 News Time, 11:41. Time for traffic and weather together on the ones. With the latest from the traffic center, here is Tanya Blakeney.
19: It's a good morning. It's been a quiet ride. It's been a building one in a couple of areas as crashes do clean out of the way. There is some delay in the northwest. Crowchild Trail southbound through 23rd Avenue, basically in front of McMahon Stadium. Southbound drivers are tight. It's backed up or was backed up to 24th Avenue. That looks to be in the improving phase now. Maybe not fully cleared out of the way. Now in the northwest on 16th Avenue, you're going to find westbound lanes look a little slow from Home Road towards Sarcee, perhaps heading Mountainside before Stoney Trail. Things do open up, and then the Trans-Canada is moving relatively well on the west side, heading out towards the Banff Park gates. In the southeast, earlier crash was also on the go. This one at 23rd Avenue, 36th Street, southbound 36th Street, was taking the brunt of delays. If you spot something more in the way, you can share it, 403-291-0066. 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Now, a look at the forecast. Here's meteorologist Kevin Stanfield.
15: We have a slight chance for afternoon thundershowers for today as isolated storms once again roll through parts of southern Alberta. Northwest wind hits 20 kilometers per hour as the high hits 20 degrees. Your low is 7 overnight. Summery weather continues on Saturday as it's mainly sunny with isolated storms possible in the evening as the high gets to 24. Partly cloudy on Sunday. West wind up to 50 kilometers per hour and a high of 23.
3: A mix of sun and cloud in Calgary right now. 16 degrees. 660 News Time, 11:43. Coming up, Tanya is standing by with the latest sports and we've got your top stories next.
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3: 16 degrees, a mix of sun and cloud in Calgary. Good morning, I'm Lisa Grant. Here are the top stories right now. Premier Danielle Smith announced in her address last night, Albertans will vote in a fall referendum about whether there should be a referendum on the province leaving Canada. Many Albertans are puzzled by the question. Smith is taking flack from both the opposition and her base, who have been pushing for a vote on separation. And Smith will be taking questions at 12:30 this afternoon. NDP leader Nahed Nenshi speaking right now on the issue. And we'll also be hearing from Calgary's mayor on the situation as well a little later on. Now the latest sports from Sportsnet 960, The Fan. Here is Tanya Blakeney.
19: NHL NBA playoffs continue. Conference finals are top of mind and certainly happening tonight. It's the West on the ice as Colorado looks to even a series hosting the Vegas Golden Knights. The Knights stole the first game 4-2. And last night it was Montreal stealing a game in Carolina.
4: With an empty net, and he scores! Juraj Slafkovský doubles down.
19: And two goals in the third period on Montreal's en route to a 6-2 victory over the Hurricanes. It was the Hurricanes' first loss of the postseason. On the hard court, it's Canadian Shea Gilgeous-Alexander and the Oklahoma City Thunder visiting San Antonio tonight for Game 3 of the Western Conference Finals. Now, the series is tied one game apiece, while the New York Knicks in the East enjoy a 2-0 lead over Cleveland as the Cavaliers get set to host Game 3. Three down to nothing. Canada's women's soccer team facing Costa Rica. Friendly match that goes next month. The team, Canadians, are heading down to San Jose as of May 31st for some training. And Toronto Blue Jays start a new series with the Pirates tonight. It follows a 2-0 win over New York yesterday, and the Jays and Yankees split a four-game set. First pitch tonight just after 5. Pittsburgh sending Bubba Chandler to the mound. For the Jays, it'll be Kevin Gausman. Sports at 15 and 45 minutes past this hour or anytime at sportsnet.ca.
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3: 660 News Time, 11:48. Canada's top doctor is giving updates on outbreaks of rare and deadly strains of hantavirus and Ebola. Dr. Joss Reimer is being joined by officials from Global Affairs Canada and the Canada Border Services Agency. There are no confirmed cases of Ebola in Canada, but Reimer says one person has been tested as a precaution. The Bundibugyo strain of Ebola has likely already affected hundreds of people in the Democratic Republic of Congo and Uganda. Infectious disease expert Dr. Isaac Bogosh says the lack of vaccines or treatments, security challenges, and delays in detection are some of the reasons this outbreak has been so devastating. Megan Tumath is an assistant professor of public health and emergencies at UBC and explains the symptoms of Ebola.
5: Early symptoms are fever, fatigue, headache, muscle aches, and weakness. And then where it gets kind of tricky is when people get into sort of what we think of dramatically. And initially, it's vomiting, diarrhea, sort of organ shutdown, dehydration, and then you can get the more dramatic sort of bleeding manifestations at quite a late stage.
3: On Wednesday, Ontario's health ministry said it was testing someone who had recently returned from East Africa out of an abundance of caution. Officials did not disclose which type of Ebola the patient was being tested for or where in the region they traveled to. Coming up, traffic and weather together on the ones, 660 News Time, 1150.
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19: Still moving well. There are two incidents that you might want to be aware of. One is an incident in the northwest on Crowchild Trail. It was southbound approaching 23rd Avenue. It looks like volume has slowed down to the 16th Avenue stretch. Watch for some people responding. Now in the southeast, another issue had popped up at 23rd Avenue and 36th Street. Southbound 36th Street taking the brunt of delays. There was a crash on Deerfoot in the northeast, southbound near Memorial Drive. It's on the ramp, actually, to Memorial Drive, but that looks to be cleared out of the way. And highways around the city on this cloudier but still dry Friday morning moving nicely. No delays to report north, south, east, or west immediately outside city limits. If there is something in the way, share it 403-291-0066. 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Now the forecast. Here's meteorologist Kevin Stanfield.
15: We have a slight chance for afternoon thundershowers for today as isolated storms once again roll through parts of southern Alberta. Northwest wind hits 20 kilometers per hour as the high hits 20 degrees. Your low is 7 overnight. Summery weather continues on Saturday as it's mainly sunny with isolated storms possible in the evening as the high gets to 24. Partly cloudy on Sunday. West wind up to 50 kilometers per hour and a high of 23.
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7: After 11 years, Thursday night's The Late Show with Stephen Colbert on CBS was his last. And fans stood in line like Wendy Sloan, who rushed back to New York City from Amsterdam.
8: 8-hour flight, have not slept at all, hence my voice. Raced through the subway system and now here I am.
10: Have a good show. Thanks for being here. And let's do it, y'all.
7: Colbert pretended that Pope Leo was his final guest, but wouldn't leave the dressing room without the right snacks.
10: Who's going to be my last guest now?
21: Hey, Steve, what about me?
7: Out came Paul McCartney. Some of the other appearances, Bryan Cranston, Elvis Costello, Jimmy Kimmel, and Jimmy Fallon. I'm Donna Warder.
3: Well, the Big Top is back up at Cross Iron Mills as the Royal Canadian Circus opens its Calgary show today. Audiences can expect high-energy performances from unicyclists, hula hoop artists, and the crowd favorite motorcycle stunt team. Ringmaster Joseph Bauer says this year there's a brand new act.
6: Something new this year, which brings us back to the tradition of the flying trapeze. We have an artist that performs a triple somersault in the show, which has never been seen here before.
3: And the Calgary performances continue until May 31st, and then they go to West Edmonton Mall on June the 5th. Now, the Pentagon is out with new videos of UFOs, incidents the government still cannot explain.
9: The files made public on order of President Trump, who earlier this month touted complete and maximum transparency. In the newly released records video from 2020 taken in an undisclosed area under U.S. Central Command appearing to show a sphere flying over a population center, the pilot getting a closer look before it eventually flew higher off into the sky.
3: That's ABC's Jay O'Brien reporting. One of the most famous races in the world is just about here. The Indy 500 is set for Sunday, and sitting on pole, a familiar name, ABC's Will Clark is at the Indianapolis Raceway.
11: Alex Palou with caution on the course, takes the checkered flag. Alex Palou wins the 109th Indianapolis 500.
13: And for the 110th edition of the Indianapolis 500, Spaniard Alex Palou will lead the field of 33 to the green flag. He knows, however, there's still work to be done.
14: The emotion, the momentum, and everything that comes with it, it's incredible. But it's totally different to the race. Like, that doesn't guarantee us to having an easier race.
13: Palou becomes the first defending winner of the 500 to take the pole the following year since Elio Castroneves did it in 2010. At the Indianapolis Motor Speedway, Will Clark, ABC News.
3: And for the second straight year, all 250,000 reserve seats are sold out. Coming up, a look at business, 660 News Time, 11:55.
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3: 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Here's Chris McCusker.
28: The TSX is higher for a third straight day. It also hit a record high today, right now up by 155 points, 34,564. Shares in Air Canada up by a third of a percent on Bay Street. Unifor and the carrier have reached a tentative agreement for its customer service agents who work at airports and call centers. The ratification vote will start on June 1st. Gold futures right now down $18 to $4,524. Oil is now lower for a fourth day. It's down 80 cents to $95.55. It is on track for its worst week since April the 17th. Now, Pakistan's army chief is in Iran. This could be hinting at some sort of progress in the Iran-U.S. peace talks. And the Canadian dollar is down by a fifth of a cent, 72.40 cents U.S. StatsCan says retail sales jumped by 0.9% in March as soaring gas prices pushed up overall sales for the month. Sales at gas stations and fuel vendors jumped by 12.4%. On Wall Street, a record high on the Dow for a second straight day. It's up by 450. The S&P is higher by 53 points and the NASDAQ up by 139. At the Business Center, I'm Chris McCusker.
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0: like, well, just ask the question.
1: We now know the exact question Albertans will vote on October 19th. But the wording is raising some eyebrows.
2: City police say a pedestrian, a man in his 60s who was struck and pinned by a C train yesterday, remains in hospital.
3: Over 17,000 runners gather this weekend for the Service Calgary Marathon.
4: Still no Cale Makar as the Western Conference Final continues in the playoffs, and eyes to Kelowna for the Memorial Cup. Sports at 15.
5: The TSX higher for a third day. It also hit an all-time high. Back-to-back records on the Dow, and oil is now lower for a fourth day. Business at 26.
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2: Time for traffic and weather together on those ones from the 660 News Radio Traffic Center. 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
6: One incident on the go. This is in the northwest, causing quite a bit of a backup right now. Southbound Crowchild Trail right at 16th Avenue, off to the right-hand side, but blocking the right-hand lane, a truck that has lost its load there. So it's a squeeze to get through on the left-hand side. It's a typically fairly busy section anyway, as it squeezes down to two lanes heading down the hill. So you're seeing backups to 24th Avenue right now. It's going to be a real slow go getting through that. That's the only incident on the go, but we're seeing some heavy volume in the southeast eastbound Glenmore Trail at Deerfoot Trail, with some backups on southbound Deerfoot from Caffrell Bridge down to Glenmore Trail. And we're seeing backups in both directions of McLeod Trail between Lake Fraser Gate and James McKevitt Road. You have median work slowing things down. You have speeds reduced with the left-hand lane blocked off at Bannister Road. See anything else causing problems? You can always give us a call, 403-291-0066. 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Now with the weather forecast, here's meteorologist Kevin Stanfield.
7: We'll have a mix of sun and cloud throughout the afternoon, and we may even see an afternoon thunder shower take place. A few more isolated storms are expected to roll in off the foothills. Wind out of the northwest maxes out near 20 kilometers per hour as we push for a high of 20 degrees with an overnight low of 7.
4: Right now in Calgary, 17 degrees and a mix of sun and cloud. 660 News Time, 12:03.
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2: Well, the big story today is a vote on whether to hold another vote. Danielle Smith announcing in her address last night that Albertans will vote in a fall referendum about whether there should be a referendum on the province leaving Canada.
4: Many Albertans are puzzled by the question, and Smith is taking flack from both the opposition and her base, who have been pushing for a vote on separation. We'll hear what Calgarians have to say about it coming up in just a minute. But first, 660's Phil Wood begins our team coverage with the more reaction.
9: It's time to have a vote. Understand the will of Albertans on this subject and move on.
10: Premier Smith will hold a news conference today at 12:30 p.m. discussing, should Alberta remain a province of Canada, or should the government begin the legal process required under the Constitution to hold a binding provincial referendum on whether to separate from Canada? It's one of 10 topics to be voted on this October 19th, covering immigration reform and constitutional issues. But Mount Royal political scientist Lori Williams says, like the others, the wording is a little unclear.
11: Sadly, governments often make questions unclear, ambiguous, in order to get a better chance of getting the answer that they want.
10: Williams says people could vote to stay in Canada, but also call for another referendum down the road. Separatists are slamming the announcement, with Stay Free Alberta's Jeffrey Rath calling the question spineless.
12: I think it is literally one of the most cynical and dishonest things that has ever been attempted to be pulled on the population of Alberta.
10: Pro-Unity campaigners say they'll be canvassing the province this summer. Former Deputy Premier Thomas Lukasik collected more than 400,000 names in his Alberta Forever Canadian petition.
13: We will fight vigorously to make sure that Albertans don't give the Premier a permission to hold a referendum on holding a referendum.
10: First Nations are vowing to use every tool at their disposal to defend treaty rights, and even Federal Conservative leader Pierre Poilievre is lending his support to the Federalist movement. I'm Phil Wood.
2: Calgary's mayor is weighing in on the question. He says ongoing separation talk is creating a political instability that is hurting Calgary. Jeremy Farkas says, markets pay attention to political instability, and separation debate threatens billions of dollars in potential investments for the city.
14: And this path creates uncertainty, and uncertainty costs jobs.
2: In his social media post,

0: today. Farkas cites a long list of priorities that could improve life for Calgarians, and a vote on separation is not on it.
1: We need to build housing people can afford. We need to attract jobs and investment. We need to take action on the environment and water. We need to tackle public safety and social disorder. We need to build infrastructure for a fast-growing city. And we need to strengthen our downtown and support local businesses. That is where our energy should be.
0: He adds a message should be that Calgary is open for business.
2: Well, what do Calgarians think about it? The wording is raising some eyebrows. 660's Shilpa Downton took to the streets to talk to some very confused Calgarians.
3: We hit the streets with Alberta's separation question and let people read it for themselves.
4: Should Alberta... Yeah, this is a little bit confusing to me. It just seems too long to be a yes or no.
5: I mean, that's a run-on sentence. Like, there's punctuation needed and separation of thoughts.
6: I don't know what she's asking, like, which way she's asking it.
3: Most Calgarians I spoke to say they're clear on their stance on separation. But based on the question, they're not exactly sure what they'd be voting on.
7: This is very confusing. I would definitely want to have more clarification to ensure that I don't pick the wrong choice that doesn't align with what I believe.
8: I think that this complicates what the basis of the question is.
4: I'm reading it over and over again, and I'm like, how would I yes or no this?
3: I'm Shilpa Downton.
0: And meantime, the second part of the Smith government's committee meeting on the Forever Canadian petition wrapped up late last night. We continue our team coverage with Darren Rathwell, who tells us about a spectator in the gallery who was not too pleased.
9: Traitors! Traitors! All of you!
10: Shame on you, called out by a spectator in the gallery. This while the committee, with a UCP majority, recommending government include the Forever Canadian petition in this fall's referendum. But sparks often flying between committee members. NDP's Racky Pancholi taking a shot concerning recent changes by government.
11: I just want to say congratulations, Mr. Chair, as well, for your promotion and the pay increase that you got. You've clearly earned every dollar of that. I apologize and withdraw.
10: Also, the opposition was denied their request to seek Indigenous consultation before a referendum is held. UCP committee members saying the referendum will allow them to stay true to those who signed the petition. I'm Darren Rathwell.
2: 660 News Time, 12:08. More details are being released on a story we brought you yesterday afternoon. Police tell 660 News Radio a man in his 60s is in life-threatening condition after he was trapped under a C train in the downtown. It happened at around the supper time hour yesterday near 7th Avenue and Center Street Southwest. Police say the pedestrian crossed against the light and was hit by the approaching train. The incident remains under investigation.
0: And it may be a perfect weekend to fire up the barbecue, but putting steak on the grill may be a tad too pricey. Beef prices in Canada remain near record levels, climbing more than 60% since 2021 and jumping over 12% over the past year. So what's driving the cost? Experts say it comes down to fewer cattle herds after years of drought, forcing ranchers to cut back, leaving supply at some of the lowest levels in decades. The good news is that there are signs herds are slowly rebuilding, but it takes time before that translates to lower prices. So for now, it could be another pricey summer for beef lovers, with many Calgarians still buying, just skipping the premium cuts like ribeye and strip loins.
2: Well, if you're looking for something to do with the kids, the Royal Canadian Circus is back at Cross Iron Mills Mall starting today. It's the 52nd anniversary for the show. It features acrobats, trapeze artists, comedy, and more. Ringmaster Joseph Bauer talks about some of his favorite parts of the show.
12: The motorcycles in the Globe of Death, which are four riders this year. And the flying trapeze, I think, is something so special to see that entire airspace filled with people flying through the air, being caught by another aerial. It's great.
2: You can get your tickets online or at the door, and the circus tent comes down May 31st.
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0: 660 News time, 12:11, time for traffic and weather together on the ones from the 660 News Traffic Center. Here's Ian Busby.
18: Still dealing with a crash in the northwest. This is on southbound Crowchild Trail right at the 16th Avenue overpass. A vehicle losing its truck losing its load there. So it's in the right-hand lane. It started in the middle lane, but they moved off to the side, tried and get out of the way, but they're still blocking things. So it's a bit of a slow go back towards 24th Avenue. You'll find it a bit of a crawl getting through. In the southeast, seeing some heavy volume on Glenmore Trail around Deerfoot Trail as you're heading through that construction zone. And then we're seeing some volume on southbound Deerfoot Trail from the Caffrell Bridge down to Glenmore Trail. Then in both directions of McLeod Trail between Lake Fraser Gate and Shaughnessy Boulevard, you have median work taking place. So speeds are reduced through that area with the left-hand lane blocked off at Bannister Road. It's going to be a slow go getting through that. See anything else causing problems? You can always give us a call, 403-291-0066. 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Now with the weather forecast, here's meteorologist Kevin Stanfield.
19: Partly cloudy with an evening chance of thundershowers today. We'll drop to 7 degrees overnight. Then it's mainly sunny to start the day on Saturday with isolated storms possible as we form up into the mid-afternoon. West wind up to 40 kilometers per hour gets the high to 24 degrees with an overnight low near 9. Today your high is 20.
0: And we're just a bit shy of that. We're sitting at 17 and mostly cloudy in Calgary right now. About 200 workers had to be evacuated from a Canada Post sorting facility in the city's northeast this morning over fears of a possible gas leak. Battalion Chief Scott Cowan with the fire department tells us that around 8 a.m., crews responded to the warehouse on Sunridge Boulevard.
20: Crews arrived. They did smell gas inside the building. Everyone was evacuated. About 200 people were evacuated from the building while crews sorted out the issue. They do have the issue sorted out now, and all evacuees are back into the building with no hazard present.
0: Cowan believes a faulty rooftop HVAC unit may be behind the leak, but they're still looking into it. No hazards or injuries have been reported. Still to come on 660 News Radio Calgary, we'll take a look at your top headlines, a very busy day in provincial politics, and then we'll have the latest in sports with Sandra Priscina. 660 News time, 12:14.
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0: Good afternoon and thank you for joining us. Right now in the city, plus 17, mostly cloudy. I'm Nadia Moharab. Here are some of the top stories right now. Alberta's premier has revealed there will be a separation question on an October 19th referendum asking if Albertans want to stay in Canada or if they want a future binding referendum on separation. It's getting a lot of reaction from everyone, from the mayor of Calgary to politicians across the country, and the Canadian Chamber of Commerce coming up at the bottom of the hour. We'll hear from some Calgarians and what they have to say about the latest development. And Mayor Jeremy Farkas just spoke to reporters about the latest developments on separation. We had a reporter there, and we'll have a full report coming up this afternoon. And just a little bit of news you can use if you're heading out to the great outdoors this weekend or anytime soon. Just FYI, ticks are back. We'll talk about that at 12:30. 660 News Time, 12:15. Time for sports. Here's Sandra Priscina.
2: Nadia, Nokel McCarr for the Avalanche as the Western Conference Final continues in the Stanley Cup playoffs. The Norris Final is still day-to-day, unavailable to suit up against Vegas tonight. Sam Malinsky in Colorado will control what they can control.
1: We want to play fast. We want to have that urgency. And like that's just kind of the way we play. We just get in the puck up ice as fast as we can and you know, have that intensity and, I guess, swagger to our game, too.
2: You can tune in at 6 on Sportsnet. Puck drops on the Memorial Cup. The host Kelowna Rockets welcome the OHL champion Kitchener Rangers. A 3-1 victory for Canada over Slovenia at the Worlds. Emmett Finney from Lethbridge picked up a goal and an assist. His first points representing Canada, and he was player of the game. A weekend homestead opening for the Blue Jays against the Pirates. You can watch at 5:07 on Sportsnet 1. Toronto's coming off a series split at Yankee Stadium. And to the hardwood, the Spurs and the Thunder play game 3 of the West Finals in NBA action. They split the first two meetings. Sports at 15 and 45 past the hour, or head over to sportsnet.ca.
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0: Bell Canada says it has boosted cellular capacity for this weekend's Canadian Grand Prix in Montreal in anticipation of a surge in network demand.
6: Bell has increased overall network capacity in Montreal by 20% with focused upgrades at key Grand Prix sites and enhanced connectivity at high traffic fan zones. That includes deploying additional wireless spectrum at the F1 Paddock Club and grandstands and stationing portable mobile towers nearby. Bell says the efforts will help fans avoid disruptions during periods of peak usage, whether they're using their cell phones for streaming, gaming, or sharing in real time. Michelle Zedekian, The Canadian Press.
0: Head spas are popping up across Canada and the U.S. as North Americans embrace Japanese-style scalp massages. They offer deep cranial and facial relaxation. Head spas originated in Japan and are rooted in centuries-old practices that combine massage with herbal tinctures. Peter Tam owns Nen Head Spa in San Francisco and says the core part of the session is actually getting your hair washed, combined with facial, scalp, neck, and shoulder massages. Coming up, Ian Busby will be back for a look at the latest in traffic and weather together on the ones. 660 News Time, 12:19.
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0: 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Time for traffic and weather together on the ones from the 660 News Radio Traffic Center. What are the roads like, Busby?
18: Not too bad out there overall, but we do have one incident in the northwest. This is on southbound Crowchild Trail at the 16th Avenue overpass. So the right-hand lane is being blocked off. You have some vehicles off to the right-hand side. They're trying to stay out of the way, but they aren't really succeeding in that, as that squeezes down to two lanes getting through anyway. So that right-hand lane really affecting things. It's being slowed back up towards 24th Avenue. It'll be stop and go getting through. Watch out for emergency crews on scene. Seeing a bit of a slowdown in the southeast on McLeod Trail in both directions between Lake Fraser Gate and Shaughnessy Boulevard. You have median work taking place, so speeds are reduced, and then the left-hand lane is blocked off around Bannister Road. And also in the southeast, seeing a lot of heavy volume around Glenmore Trail at Deerfoot Trail, eastbound side stacking up towards Blackfoot Trail, and the southbound side of Deerfoot packing up towards the Calf Rope Bridge. Not looking bad elsewhere. If you see something causing problems, give us a call, 403-291-0066. 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May is amazing with unheard of deals on new Ford trucks and Broncos. Okotoks Ford under the giant Canadian flag or at okotoksford.com. Now with the weather forecast, here's meteorologist Kevin Stanfield.
19: Today's high reaches 20 degrees with northwest wind up to 20 kilometers per hour at points in the afternoon. We'll also see that potentially breeze in an isolated thundershower or two with partly cloudy conditions otherwise. Your low tonight drops to 7. Then it's mainly sunny to start Saturday with isolated storm risks building as we get to the mid-afternoon. West wind reaches 40 kilometers per hour with a high of 24. On Sunday, partly cloudy, more isolated storm potential with a high of 23.
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0: Hotel industry and tourism groups in Canada are crossing their fingers ahead of the World Cup next month. 660 News radio business analyst Chris McCusker explains.
13: There is optimism that six matches in Toronto will bring people to the city and boost the local economy. But so far, there's been no surge in hotel bookings. President and CEO of the Greater Toronto Hotel Association, Sarah Angel, says the tournament will definitely have a positive economic impact, even after FIFA canceled thousands of bookings in Toronto, Vancouver, and other host cities. Kelly Jackson at Destination Toronto says hotels are tracking for an occupancy rate of around 80% in June and July, and that's similar to those months in previous years. Destination Vancouver says June hotel bookings are down 20% this year compared to the same time last year ahead of its seven games. I'm Chris McCusker.
0: Wall-to-wall runners here in Calgary as the 62nd edition of the Service Calgary Marathon is on this weekend. As 660's Tim Schutz tells us, it's an event for everyone.
26: There's been a lot of training over the last few months for Canada's longest running marathon. People from all walks of life will gather this weekend to run the full marathon, half, 10, or 5K. Not only are people looking to reach personal goals, but there's also a charity challenge. In its 14-year history, the challenge has helped raise over $11 million in Calgary. CEO of the race, Kirsten Fleming, says there are many organizations.
27: A lot of people out there are running for charities. We have 109 charities.
26: Last year alone, $875,000 was raised. Both days' festivities get going bright and early at 6:45 with many road closures and detours. So gather up your Gatorade and good shoes and enjoy the weekend. I'm Tim Schutz.
0: Generations of armchair detectives are celebrating International Sherlock Holmes Day. Fans will mark Sir Arthur Conan Doyle's birthday in tribute to the author and his most famous character. Celebrations began earlier this month when members of the Sherlock Holmes Society of London traveled to Switzerland to reenact the death scene from the original 1893 story. Conan Doyle had intended to permanently kill off Holmes because he feared the detective stories were overshadowing what he considered his most serious historical writing. Coming up, a look at the latest in business after this short break. 660 News Time, 1225.
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20: Kevin Warsh is now the 17th Federal Reserve Chair in the U.S., so he was sworn in today, taking over for Jerome Powell, who has been the subject of criticism by the U.S. President, and Donald Trump spoke about the new appointee.
21: I want Kevin to be totally independent. I want him to be independent and just do a great job. Don't look at me, don't look at anybody, just do your own thing and do a great job.
20: The Dow hit a record high for a second straight day. It's up by 459 points. The S&P higher by 44. The S&P actually on track for an eighth straight weekly gain, the longest run since 2023. The NASDAQ higher by 120 points. On Bay Street, the TSX hit a record high today. It's up by 159 points. 34,568, higher for a third straight day. Now, shares in Restaurant Brands International down by about 1% on Bay Street. Tim Hortons will be investing $400 million to build 80 new restaurants and renovate 400 others this year. Gold futures right now down $26 to $4,515. Oil could snap a three-day losing streak. Right now, it's higher by 8 cents to $96.44. And the Canadian dollar down by 16 one-hundredths now, 72.42 cents U.S. Retail sales rose by 0.9% in March, but gas prices contributed to a big part of that. At the Business Center, I'm Chris McCusker.
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1: It is Friday, May 22nd. Good afternoon. I'm Lisa Grant.
0: And I'm Nadia Muharib. Right now in the city, it is quite lovely out there. It is 17 and mostly cloudy. Here's what's making news right now.
2: It's time to have a vote. Understand the will of Albertans on this subject and move on.
4: Confusion and anger over the Premier's announcement of a separation vote to be included in this fall's referendum.
1: NDP leader Nahed Nenshi is accusing the Premier of misleading Albertans.
5: The separation question is set for the fall referendum, but do Albertans know how to answer it?
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7: Run, Forrest, run! 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
8: The Stanley Cup playoffs continue. Game 2 of the Western Conference Final. Cale Makar remains out. Sports at 45.
20: Record highs on both sides of the border today, while the NASDAQ jumps by more than 100 points. And Uber is reportedly looking at a pretty big acquisition. Business at 56.
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18: Well, we got some good news. That crash in the northwest on a southbound Crowchild Trail at 16th Avenue has been cleared away. So traffic is moving smoothly through there once again. Just keep an eye out for some residual volume buildup at 24th Avenue. Then in the northeast, looks like we have a crash on northbound Barlow Trail at 4th Avenue. This one causing a bit of a slowdown getting through there. Watch out for some emergency crews on scene. Also in the northeast, we have construction around the intersection of 36th Street at Memorial Drive, slowing things down in all directions there. And we're seeing some heavy volume buildup on eastbound Glenmore Trail at Deerfoot Trail, entering that construction zone. Same goes on the southbound Deerfoot Trail from the Caffro Bridge down towards Glenmore Trail. See anything else causing problems? You can always give us a call, 403-291-0066. 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Now with the weather forecast, here's meteorologist Kevin Stanfield.
19: Partly cloudy conditions with a chance for evening isolated storms today as the low drops off to 7 degrees. We'll clear out overnight into a mainly sunny start for Saturday with isolated storm potential building as we carry through the mid-afternoon. West wind on Saturday will produce a high of 24 degrees with an overnight low of 9. Northwest wind today at 20 kilometers per hour keeps us closer to 20 degrees.
0: 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We'll have another check of traffic and weather together in less than 10 minutes. 660 News Time, 12:33.
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1: Well, a vote on Alberta separation is happening this fall. Premier Danielle Smith said in her address to Albertans last night it will be part of the referendum slated for October 19th.
0: However, advocates and critics say they're not satisfied with how the question is worded. 660's Phil Wood begins our team coverage reporting that one separatist leader is calling Smith's leadership into question.
2: The additional question will be, should Alberta remain a province of Canada, or should the government of Alberta commence the legal process required under the Canadian Constitution to hold a binding provincial referendum on whether or not Alberta should separate?
4: The Premier will share more today at 12:30 p.m., adding she, her government, and caucus support remaining in Canada. Smith says the query won't offend the courts or constitution since the wording doesn't directly trigger independence. Jeffrey Rath with Stay Free Alberta calls it ineffective, but they aren't surprised.
24: Somebody in her office had leaked the question because they were so upset over how disgusting and cynical and dishonest this was.
4: Forever Canadian petition organizer Thomas Ukasik says he, along with over 400,000 Albertans, wanted MLAs to vote on it instead. And First Nations are pledging to fight for their treaty rights during the summer. NDP leader Nahed Nenshi says in a video he'll release details behind a campaign this morning at 11.
28: Now we stand up for Canada.
3: This spring and summer, we're going to be knocking on doors. We're going to be talking to our neighbors. We're going to be mobilizing.
4: MRU political scientist Lori Williams fears the question won't address Albertans' concerns.
9: As we're already seeing, separatists are angrier than they were. They aren't satisfied with this, and it's hard to see what they would be satisfied short of actually just leaving.
4: I'm Phil Wood.
1: In his news conference this morning, the NDP leader accused Premier Danielle Smith of misleading Albertans. He says both pro-Canada and separatist petition volunteers were used to justify a vote Albertans didn't ask for.
3: For Danielle Smith to say, oh, you wanted a referendum, not only is it lies, not only is it gaslighting, it treats Albertans like they're idiots. And Albertans are not idiots.
1: And then she says the question is confusing, destabilizing, and expensive, warning it could cost up to $100 million. He is urging Albertans to turn out in large numbers, calling the vote a defining moment for the province and the country.
0: And continuing in our team coverage, what do you think of the referendum question? 660 Shilpa Downton hit the streets to talk to some Calgarians.
5: Should Alberta remain a province of Canada, or should the government of Alberta commence the legal process required under the Canadian Constitution to hold a binding provincial referendum on whether or not Alberta should separate from Canada?
10: I feel like you could have stopped after the first sentence. Feels like when you have 400 words and you need 500 words, so you just start using filler.
11: Oh my gosh, it's going to confuse people when they go to read that. It's horrible to tell the truth.
12: It conflicts. There's two different, one needs to be a yes or a no, and then this needs to be a second question with a yes or a no, not one sentence.
5: In a referendum, electors are asked to respond to a question, generally with a yes or no vote. But Albertans I spoke with aren't quite sure how or what to do with this one.
13: Feels like it's asking for having a referendum on having a referendum. So it's a bit of a mess, which is not surprising.
10: Do we stay? Do we go? Like, I don't think it needs to be this essay question. And I already graduated college, so.
5: The vote is set for October 19th. I'm Shilpa Downton.
1: Mayor Jeremy Farkas says building housing, creating more jobs, and tackling public safety are top priorities for Calgary. He says a referendum on separation is not in line with those objectives.
16: Fairness matters, Alberta's voice matters, but Calgary has real work to do. That is where our energy should be. And this path creates uncertainty, and uncertainty costs jobs. And as mayor, I care because Calgary would feel the impact first and hardest.
1: Farkas says ongoing separation debate creates political instability, which does not bode well on the global stage, threatening Calgary's reputation.
0: Ontario Premier Doug Ford is also weighing in, saying he would never hold a referendum on separation. Ford says splitting from Canada would be a disaster for Alberta.
27: She wants to, you know, I guess protect her 30% base. It's not going to win, as far as I'm concerned. It'd be a disaster for Alberta to split away from our country. We have the greatest nation from coast to coast to coast. I'm proud to be Canadian. Everyone in here is proud to be Canadian.
0: And the head of the Canadian Chamber of Commerce says uncertainty around Alberta's future role in the country brings risks for investor confidence, economic growth, and Canada's global competitiveness all at exactly the wrong time. Candace Lang made her remarks in a written statement saying Canada has already been contending with economic costs beyond its control while also recognizing the need to remove self-imposed barriers. She says legitimate concerns are being raised in Alberta, but Canada's democratic system is strong enough to address them constructively.
1: An update on a story we first brought you yesterday. Calgary police now say a man in his 60s remains in critical condition after a serious C-train incident downtown. It happened at around 5:30 yesterday afternoon at 7th Ave and Center Street Southwest. Investigators say the person was crossing the tracks against the signal when they were struck.
0: And Calgary police say the fifth suspect wanted in a violent extortion case has now been located and taken into custody. Investigators confirmed 29-year-old Gagandeep Singh, who was wanted on several warrants, including kidnapping with a firearm, is now in custody. His arrest follows a complex investigation into an alleged kidnapping. It began in Edmonton earlier this month when a man was abducted, assaulted, and driven to Calgary as part of an extortion attempt targeting the South Asian community. Four other men have already been charged in the case, and police believe more suspects may still be involved. Since April of last year, Calgary has recorded 45 extortion-related incidents. That includes 19 shootings.
1: 660 News Time, 12:39, the oldest marathon in the country is this weekend. 660's Tim Schutz tells us over 17,000 runners will gather.
26: There's six races to choose from every age and ability, from the youngest in the diaper dash on Saturday morning at 11:30 to the big race of 42.2 kilometers on Sunday. This race has come a long way from its humble beginnings in 1963. Kirsten Fleming, the CEO of the race, says participation has been going up and up in the last few years. There are many road closures and detours to maneuver around, including Memorial Drive, Bowness Road, and 11th Avenue Southwest. Some Calgarians think we can put up with the delays for the weekend.
6: It's a good reason to cause disruption. It's a good way to get to know the city as well and find new places and run all over downtown.
26: Organizers stress that parking is at a premium and urge you to take transit to avoid any hassles. As for me, I'll be cheering on the runners from my lawn chair. I'm Tim Schutz.
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1: 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And from the 660 News Radio Traffic Center, here is Ian Busby.
18: Seeing a bit of a slowdown in a couple of spots of Glenmore Trail. So eastbound Glenmore Trail from Crowchild Trail through to 14th Street. Stack up there. That's a high collision zone, so be careful through that area. Then you'll find another slowdown eastbound Glenmore Trail at Blackfoot Trail through to Deerfoot as you're entering that construction zone. Seeing some heavy volume southbound Deerfoot Trail at the Caffro Bridge down towards Glenmore Trail and on McLeod Trail in both directions between Lake Fraser Gate and Shaughnessy Boulevard. It's a bit of a slow go due to some median work, and we have some construction in the southeast on northbound Deerfoot Trail at Stony Trail. So this has the right-hand lane blocked off. It is a bit of a slow go getting through there. You'll get down to 80 before getting back up to speed. See anything else causing problems? 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Now with weather forecast, here's meteorologist Kevin Stanfield.
19: We have a chance to see isolated thundershowers every day through the weekend, and it starts this afternoon with a high of 20 degrees and a low of 7. We'll be largely sunny to start the day Saturday with that storm risk developing for the mid-afternoon as the high reaches 24 degrees. Then it's a mix of sun and cloud on Sunday, and an isolated storm risk is expected for the early evening. Partly cloudy through Monday with south wind this time at 50 kilometers per hour, boosts our high to 26.
1: Right now in Calgary, a mix of sun and cloud. We're sitting at 17 degrees. Coming up, Sandra Persina standing by with your sports, and we've got your top stories next.
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1: It is 17 and a mix of sun and cloud in Calgary. Good afternoon. I'm Lisa Grant. Here are the top stories right now. Premier Danielle Smith announcing in her address last night, Albertans will vote in a fall referendum about whether there should be a referendum on the province leaving Canada. Many Calgarians puzzled by that question. We've taken to the streets and talking to a number of them. We'll have more on what they have to say coming up at 1 o'clock. Smith taking flak as well from both the opposition and her base, who have been pushing for a vote on separation. Smith is taking questions from the media this afternoon, this hour actually, and we also heard from the NDP leader. He spoke on it this morning in Calgary, and we'll hear from Calgary's mayor on the situation as well. All that and more coming up after 1 o'clock. Now the latest in the world of sports, over to Sandra Persina, and Kale McCarr's still out.
7: Yeah, Lisa, the Avalanche without their best D-man again as they try to even the Western Conference final with Vegas. So Kale McCarr's absence leaves a massive hole on the back end for head coach Jared Bednar.
2: Like every team's going, they don't have Stone. You know, Stone's an impact player for them. You know, Minnesota didn't have Eriksson Ek and Brodin, and we were missing players to the thing. Like, our goal is to be the best version of ourselves we can be tonight, and that's without Kale, and so be it. You know, I still think we're capable of winning the hockey game if we're better than we were the other night.
7: Puck drop is just after 6. It's on Sportsnet. A strong start continues for Canada at the World Championship with a 3-1 win over Slovenia to remain undefeated. Two group stage games left, one against Slovakia, another against Czechia. Kelowna welcoming Kitchener to kick off the Memorial Cup. The two other teams in the tournament are Everett and Chicoutimi. They'll play over the weekend. Game 3 of the NBA's West Finals shifting to San Antonio. The Spurs and the Thunder tied after splitting the first two. And the Blue Jays opening up a weekend set with the visiting Pirates. Kevin Gausman gets the ball at 5:07, and that one will be on Sportsnet 1. Sports at 15 and 45 past the hour or at sportsnet.ca.
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1: Happening now, the premier is addressing the referendum question. We take you to her now live.
22: This government, I've been clear with Albertans from the start that I support remaining in Canada, and that has and will continue to be the position of my government and my caucus. Now to the referendum question on October the 19th. To those Albertans wanting a binding separation referendum in October, this simply isn't possible. With the recent court ruling, there's no legal way to hold a binding separation referendum. If the binding stay or leave question had been put on the ballot, it likely would have been struck down by the courts within a matter of weeks, and Elections Alberta would have been legally barred from including the question on the referendum in October entirely. Now, it may take a year or more to appeal and reduce the judge's erroneous decision, and until then, a binding referendum held by Elections Alberta, as I say, is simply legally impossible. And I'd want to also reemphasize that you don't have to agree with the court's decision, as you know, I certainly do not, but that is how our justice system works. It is binding law at the moment. Now, for those Albertans who don't want a referendum at all, it's important to note that 700,000 Albertans signed one petition or another asking for a referendum on this issue. We cannot kick this can down the road. We need to get direction from all Albertans on this matter now, not 3 years from now. Now is the time for Albertans to decide whether we want to spend the time, expense, and effort pursuing separation or whether Albertans want to remain in Canada. My position is to stay. I believe Albertans should remain in Canada, and I would ask that all Albertans join me in voting to remain a province of Canada. But that doesn't mean that we accept the status quo from Ottawa. We will continue to work on undoing the last 10 years of damaging Trudeau NDP policies and fight for a stronger Alberta within a united Canada. And we'll find out what Albertans think on this matter on October the 19th. Albertans will decide, not politicians, not the courts, and certainly not the Ottawa pundits. Again, the choice is simple. It's either option one, vote to remain in Canada, put an end to this debate, and fight to make our province and country stronger and more unified. Or option two, vote to commence the necessary, albeit lengthy, legal processes, appeals, and other steps needed to legally separate from Canada, including a binding referendum that complies with the Constitution. The choice is ours. You know where I stand on this question. I believe Canada is working better every day, and that it can work even better in the future if we keep fighting together to keep Alberta and Canada forever strong and free. And with that, I'd be happy to take questions.
3: We'll go into our media Q&A. We'll be taking one question and one follow-up. We'll start off here in the room and try to make our way to the phones as well. Reminder to state your name and outlet before asking your question. We'll go to our first at the mic.
4: Hi, Premier. Matt Skase of the Globe and Mail. About a year ago, you said there would be a national unity crisis if the federal government didn't meet your 9 bad laws. Those laws are now gone. Today, we're standing here slated to vote on whether Alberta should remain in Canada. What caused this crisis that we are in today?
22: Well, I can tell you what has caused the crisis in as many as a million or more Albertans feeling that Canada doesn't work. And it's been terrible policies over the last 10 years, most of which we were able to get repealed through our recent MOU. But there's still some work that needs to be done. I know that there's still some distrust, and we have to show people that things have changed rather than just tell them. And I think part of that is going to be getting the approval to build a pipeline to the BC coast. But I think that it isn't the only thing that has caused frustration. And I've mentioned that to the Prime Minister. There's issues around immigration, which is why we have several immigration questions on the ballot in the fall. There's issues around how the federal government interferes in our jurisdiction. Those questions will also be on the ballot in the fall to see if we can get them addressed. And there's also the issue of the gun grab for law-abiding gun owners who purchase their guns legally. So not everything is perfect with Ottawa, but I think the MOU is a good first step in showing that we have a federal government willing to work with us to find some common ground to address them. I think more and more people every day are seeing that this effort is worth it, but we still have some work to do to convince many who signed those petitions that is the case. And that's what I'll be working on doing over the next 5 months.
4: There are a lot of people who are blaming you today. First Nations, natural allies like Doug Ford and Jeremy Farkas, who are blaming you for the state of the national unity in Canada or in Alberta. What is your response to them when they're blaming you for this?
22: Well, I look at 400,000 people who signed a referendum saying that they wanted to vote to remain in Canada. And I look at 300,000 people who signed a petition saying the opposite. That's 700,000 Albertans. That is 25% of all voting age Albertans in the province. Clearly, they want to have this debate. They want to have it put to a vote, and they want to settle it once and for all. So that's who I'm listening to, is that I believe in a citizen initiative process. It was a process that has been on the books since even before I became a premier. And it seems to me that the people on both sides of that petition campaign, in earnest and in a spirit of goodwill, entered into a process that they thought would be put to a vote. And so that's what we had to consider, and that's what we're doing.
4: So you don't think you're to blame here in any circumstance?
22: As I say, I'm trying to find the solutions. I think quite frankly, the people who are to blame are the 14 cowards who signed a letter to the Prime Minister trying to derail our MOU. They should man up and say who they are and say why they don't want this deal to go ahead and why they don't want us to work together to try to solve the legitimate issues that their party created. I think it's people like Avi Lewis, who continues to campaign to keep all our fossil fuels in the ground. I think it's leadership in British Columbia, who continues to try to put barriers in the way of us getting our product to market. That is the reason we are having this crisis right now. And I would say, to quote the Prime Minister, people do no longer want to hear what politicians are against. They want to hear what they are for. So I would ask those who have created the environment that we find ourselves in to work constructively, as the Prime Minister and I are, to try to address these legitimate issues, solve them, get Canada working again, get Canada growing again, get jobs created again, get revenues flowing into coffers again, and stop being obstructionists. That's what's created the situation we find ourselves in today.
3: Thank you. Hi, Premier. Edward Jen from City News. Kind of on the same vein of the previous question, both Calgary's and Edmonton's mayor plus chambers of commerce have all expressed a disagreement with even having a referendum question on separation over concerns that this will cause uncertainty when it comes to business. In general, you've been trying to bring more economic investment to the province, including a new pipeline to the West Coast. Is that uncertainty that they are warning of worth it to have this referendum question?
22: Well, I can tell you the 10 years of uncertainty created by the Trudeau government working with the NDP to block any kind of opportunity for us to build pipelines, that created a heck of a lot of investment uncertainty that scared hundreds of billions of dollars away. And I would say that the Prime Minister and I are working to correct that with the MOU and with the rescission of many of those terrible laws. That, to me, is at the heart of why it is we're having this conversation in the first place, and is part of the reason why we've worked so hard on the MOU and part of the reason why we're working to solve these problems one at a time. It's also part of the reason we need to get the answer to this now, because we do not want this lingering around for 1 or 2 or 3 or 5 years, creating that level of uncertainty. People know on October 19th, there's a choice to be made. It's a choice that 700,000 Albertans have asked for us to debate. And I'm going to campaign on the side of Remain. I think that I have seen enough from the directional change that we have with the new Prime Minister. He's prepared to work with us. He's prepared to give Albertans hope again. I'm prepared to work to give Albertans hope again. But we need the question resolved so that we can end that uncertainty.
3: Both sides of this issue are upset with you. The separatists say this question beats around the bush, and some are saying they want you out as UCP leader, while those who want to stay within Canada say that you are helping the separatists. So what is your reaction to the pushback from both sides of this, and did you consult anyone on this specific question before bringing it to Albertans?
22: Well, we consulted 700,000 Albertans. They sure let us know what they wanted. There's those who want to remain in Alberta or in Canada have that option on the ballot. They can vote to remain. Those who want to start the process to leave, they have that option on the ballot. They can vote to start the process. But it's 700,000 Albertans who went through the effort, signed these petitions. And as a government, I think the responsible thing to do is to honor democracy, let this debate happen over the next 5 months, and I will do everything I can to convince Albertans that the choice should be to remain.
5: Tim Brooks, CTV. You keep on citing the 700,000 people. Mm-hmm. You know, a lot of people who sign Forever Canadian, I wouldn't say all 400,000, but let's say a large chunk of them say they don't want a referendum. They say they only signed that petition in response to this separatist sentiment. So do you, as the Premier, believe that the majority of Albertans want to have this referendum?
22: I do. And in fact, I've got 1, 2, 3, 4, 5, 6, 7, 8 quotes in front of me from the proponent of that referendum question, saying things along the lines of our referendum question means Albertans can vote yes and affirm their desire to stay Canadian. It was always very clear through that process that a referendum was at the end. And I've got 1, 2, 3, 4, 5, 6 votes from the Leader of the Opposition, saying that we need to have democratic outlets like a possible separation referendum to allow people to voice their opinions. So everybody knew where this was going, regardless of what side they decided to sign on. And now we have 700,000 people who expect to have this vote. And we'll be having it on October 19th. And once again, I'll be doing everything I can to convince my fellow Albertans that the choice should be to remain.
5: You say you're on the side of staying in Canada. You said yesterday that your government is on the side. What is that going to look like over the next 6 months? Are you going to campaign in favor of Confederation? Are you going to tell your MLAs to campaign in favor of Confederation?
9: Well, certainly I will be. I mean, I think everything I have done from the moment I got elected with the Alberta Sovereignty Within a United Canada Act has been to work to find the issues that were causing division and to resolve them. It's part of the reason we've got 9 questions going on the ballot that are government-sponsored. It's the reason this is going to go forward as well, so that we can have this conversation about how Canada is working. It's why we signed the MOU. So, yeah, I've got a pretty busy travel schedule this summer. I'll be doing town halls and meetings and talking to people about why it is I think they should vote to remain.
3: Thanks, Tim. We'll take one more here from the floor and then a couple from the phones.
10: David Winnick, Western Standard. So, Premier, are you going to actively campaign for the pro-Canada side then?
9: I have been actively campaigning to save our country and to resolve these issues from the moment I got elected. Just because you acknowledge frustration, it doesn't mean that it goes away if you ignore it. I think people need to understand.

0: It's the first option. Do you want to remain in Canada? The problem that we had was that the proponent seemed to change his mind after he campaigned for over a year on a referendum. That's one part. But the other part of the problem is that if it's a simple yes-no vote, my view is that the court would have looked at that as a constitutional question, and they've already rendered an opinion that it couldn't go ahead. And that's why we're appealing the process. So we had to give the other option. The other option is, should we commence going down a pathway on all the legal processes it will take to pursue the alternative, which is a separation referendum that would be binding. So yes, the Forever Canada option is on the ballot. If you want to remain in Canada, as I do, vote to remain.
1: Thank you. We'll take a couple from the phones now and try to come back to the room. Operator, could you put through our first question, please?
2: Robert Tuttle at Bloomberg News.
3: Yeah, hi. I have a question on the pipeline.
0: Yeah.
3: You have right now two expansion projects. There's open seasons for on one of those. You have a new project to the south, the Bridger Pipeline. You have an open season on that. And you're talking about perhaps breaking ground or starting construction next year on this million-barrel-a-day pipeline to the coast. Are you willing to go ahead with that, even if you can't, if the industry doesn't sign up enough contracted capacity, given they have all these options now? Are you willing to start work if you don't have, you know, I don't know what, 80% of that pipeline capacity reserved through, I guess you'd have to do your own open season?
0: Well, I guess I'd say a couple things. Is my experience watching this industry is that whenever new pipeline capacity gets created, they fill it. I mean, keep in mind, when I first got in, we had 3.8 million barrels a day of production. We're now up to 5 million barrels per day. And as you mentioned, the 400,000 barrel expansion from Enbridge on their main line is well underway. 300,000 barrel expansion as well on Trans Mountain is well underway. And the South Bow Bridger project appears to have completed their open season with a large number of commitments. But we still also think, and none of that, I think, negates the importance of a West Coast pipeline. In fact, I think a West Coast pipeline, it's pretty clear, if we could get more barrels to Asia, they would take whatever it is that we can sell them, whether it's China or South Korea or Japan or Indonesia, or even India. We're hearing a real need to diversify where they get their product from. So I think that there is plenty of room for, in an increasing market, for there to be an increasing share coming from Alberta, and that's part of the reason that we're working towards that. But the fact of the matter is, going to the West Coast with a million barrel a day pipeline allows for us to have an advantage going to Asia of an 8 to 10 day transit time versus 20 to 25 days through the Gulf. And so that's part of the reason why we're looking at it. It also has the advantage of reducing the differential on Western Canada Select. We already saw that it reduced dramatically with the opening of Trans Mountain. We suspect it could reduce another $2 to $3 per barrel even further by having more markets, which benefits every single barrel that we sell. So yeah, I think that the economics are there. I think that we will see as we go forward and get the approvals, the private sector interest in helping to develop this pipeline, and also the private sector interest in being able to fill it. So we've got a little bit more work to do with the Oil Sands Group to make sure that the Pathways project is linked to that, because that was part of the agreement in the MOU. But I feel pretty confident that a West Coast option is the right one.
3: And regarding the Pathways project, the industry, some members of the industry are saying you've left them out until now, and they have a lot of...
4: Well, you've been listening to a live news conference with Premier Danielle Smith outlining why the government formulated the separation question the way it did. Smith says we need the question because the issue needs to be resolved for a return to certainty. We'll have more from her and a reaction coming up in just a few minutes.
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9: And continuing with a look at what is turning out to be a bit of a historic day here in Alberta. We've just listened to the premier, and now we're taking the question to Calgarians about the separation question. It is set for the fall referendum, but are Albertans ready to answer it? 660 Shilpa Downton hits the streets to find out.
10: The legal process required under the Canadian Constitution to hold a binding provincial referendum, something about this wording is a little bit weird to me.
11: We now know the exact question on the ballot October 19th, but how straightforward is it?
12: I feel like this overcomplicates a question that I think a lot of Albertans have already sort of settled on.
13: So should Alberta remain a province of Canada? If I say yes to that, or should the government of Alberta commence the legal process and I say yes to that, then it's conflicting of the first part.
11: Calgarians I spoke with don't have a lot of confidence on what the question actually means or how to answer it with a yes or no.
12: Well, it feels very slanted.
13: I don't know what she's asking.
10: I'm reading it over and over again, and I'm like, how would I yes or no this?
12: I would definitely want to have more clarification to ensure that I don't pick the wrong choice that doesn't align with what I believe.
11: I'm Shilpa Downton.
9: And Alberta NDP leader Nahed Nanji is accusing Premier Daniel Smith of misleading Albertans as the province heads towards that fall referendum on separation. He says both pro-Canada and separatist petition volunteers were used to justify a vote Albertans never asked for.
14: For Daniel Smith to say, oh, you wanted a referendum, not only is it lies, not only is it gaslighting, it treats Albertans like they're idiots. And Albertans are not idiots.
9: Nanji says the referendum question is confusing, destabilizing, and expensive, warning it costs up to a $100 million. He's urging Albertans to turn out in large numbers, calling the vote a defining moment for the province and the country. And Calgary's mayor is also weighing in on the referendum vote, saying it shows a lack of provincial leadership. In a social media post this morning, Jeremy Farkas said uncertainty created by the ongoing debate is hurting this globally connected city.
15: We compete for investment, talents, major employers and jobs with cities across North America and all around the world. And markets pay attention to political instability. We've seen this before during Quebec's separation fights. Major companies moved head offices and billions in investments left the province because of prolonged uncertainty. And honestly, dragging Alberta through a debate about whether to hold a vote about holding another vote is ridiculous.
9: Farkas says a long list of priorities ought to take precedence over a referendum, like building homes, improving public safety, fixing infrastructure, and growing the economy. Coming up, we'll have the latest in traffic and weather together on the Ones, 660 News Time, 110.
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9: 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Time for traffic and weather together on the ones from the 660 News Radio Traffic Center. 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
6: And for a Friday, I would say a little bit yes, but that's mostly due to the construction that we are seeing, especially in the southeast on eastbound Glenmore Trail at Deerfoot Trail, stacking up bass back towards Blackfoot Trail a little early for our afternoon rush period. So that is just some heavy volume getting through that area. Then in the southeast as well, we have median work on McLeod Trail between James McKevitt Road and Shaughnessy Boulevard, slowing things down in both directions. And I'm expecting it's going to be a real slow go once we do hit that rush period. On the southbound side, the left-hand lane is blocked off around Bannister Road for some bridge work. Not looking too bad elsewhere, though. Things have mostly looking good on Stony Trail and Deerfoot Trail and Crowchild. If you see something causing problems, give us a call, 403-291-0066. 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During the Nissan head-to-head event, lease a 2026 Rogue S all-wheel drive for 36 months, $99 weekly, zero down at 0% at the corner of McLeod Trail and James McKevitt Road. Now with the weather forecast, here's meteorologist Kevin Stanfield.
19: Partly cloudy with an evening chance of thundershowers today. We'll drop to 7 degrees overnight. Then it's mainly sunny to start the day on Saturday with isolated storms possible as we form up into the mid-afternoon. West wind up to 40 kilometers per hour gets the high to 24 degrees with an overnight low near 9. Today your high is 20.
9: And right now in Calgary it is 17 and mostly cloudy. 660 News Time, 1:13. A renowned climber who scaled Mount Everest more than any other person on the planet has a warning about what's happening this year. ABC's Sherry Preston in with more.
21: On Wednesday, a record 274 climbers reached the summit of Mount Everest from Nepal, leading to long, snaking lines of people atop the world's tallest mountain. They're accompanied by Sherpa guides, meaning even more people crowding the peak. One of them, Kami Rita Sherpa, who has summited Everest a record 32 times, most recently this week, says it is too much. He's urging Nepalese officials to limit the number of permits to avoid the inevitable traffic jams that expose climbers to increased hours of harsh weather. Sherry Preston, ABC News.
9: 660 News Time, 1:13. We'll be back after this short break with a look at your top headlines and the latest in sports.
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9: Right now in Calgary, it's plus 17. It is mostly cloudy. Thank you for joining us. I'm Nadia Moharab. Here are some of the top stories right now. Last night, Danielle Smith announced in her address to Albertans that people in this province will vote in a fall referendum about whether there should be a referendum on Alberta leaving the province. And just this afternoon, currently happening right now, she is defending that decision. She is speaking to reporters at a press conference, taking questions, many questions about this latest development. We'll bring you the full story and reaction from politicians, both locally and further abroad across the country. And we'll also hear from regular Calgarians. And also, Calgary's mayor had something to say about the latest development. It's a warning that all this talk on separation is not boding well for the economic viability of the city. We'll have those details coming up and more local news at the bottom of the hour. 660 News Time, 1:15. That means it's time for sports and over to Sandra Priscina.
0: Thanks, Nadia. The Stanley Cup playoffs continue. Game 2 of the Western Conference Final. Jared Bednar's Avalanche look to tie the series up with Vegas.
1: Like, I think we can create more if we execute a little bit better. And I think, you know, there's a handful of plays in the game that where I felt like we gave them easy scoring chances. You know, some of them off odd man rushes, some of them off turnovers, some of them off mixed execution. I didn't think we made them earn their chances that were the difference makers in the game.
0: Still no Cale Makar, so he's missing back-to-back games. Opening face-off from Denver, 6 o'clock. It's on Sportsnet. Canada remains perfect at the Worlds, beating Slovenia 3-1. Two games left in round-robin for the Canadians, Slovakia and Czechia. The Memorial Cup opens in Kelowna. The host Rockets play the OHL champion Kitchener Rangers. The NBA's West Finals swinging to San Antonio. The Spurs and the Thunder split their first two meetings. Action tips off at 6:30. And over at Rogers Centre in Toronto, the Blue Jays put a two-game win streak on the line, home to the Pirates. You can tune in at 5. This will be on Sportsnet 1. 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
9: 6:60 News Time, 1:17 coming up. A look at the Pentagon and its release of dozens of new videos of UFOs.
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9: And we head stateside where the Pentagon is releasing dozens of new videos of UFOs, incidents the government still cannot explain. Here's ABC's Jay O'Brien.
5: The files made public on order of President Trump, who earlier this month touted complete and maximum transparency. In the newly released records video from 2020, taken in an undisclosed area under U.S. Central Command, appearing to show a sphere flying over a population center, the pilot getting a closer look before it eventually flew higher off into the sky.
9: And that was ABC News with that report. Closer to home, the Big Top is back up at Cross Iron Mills as the Royal Canadian Circus opens its Calgary show today. Audiences can expect high-energy performances from unicyclists to hula hoop artists and the crowd-favorite motorcycle stunt team. Ringmaster Joseph Bauer says this year there's a brand new act.
26: Something new this year, which brings us back to the tradition of the flying trapeze. We have an artist that performs a triple somersault in the show, which has never been seen here before.
9: The Calgary performances continue until May 31st. Then they go west to West Edmonton Mall, or they go to West Edmonton Mall. They go north to West Edmonton Mall on June 5th. Coming up, a look at traffic and weather together on the ones, 660 News Time, 120.
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9: 660 News Time, 1:21, time for traffic and weather together on those ones, and that takes us over to Ian Busby.
6: Not looking at too bad overall. We don't have any incidents on the go, at least none reported to us here, but we do have a couple of slowdowns due to construction work. So in the southeast, really starting to see some heavy volume build up on eastbound Glenmore Trail from McLeod Trail through to Deerfoot Trail. It's a slow go as you're entering that construction zone. Tight squeeze getting on to northbound Deerfoot from eastbound Glenmore. Then on southbound Deerfoot Trail, right around the Caffro Bridge, seeing a bit of a stack up as you're heading towards that interchange at Glenmore Trail, but it does ease off once you get through Glenmore. And then in the southeast as well, McLeod Trail, both directions at between Lake Fraser Gate and James McKevitt Road, speeds are reduced through that area with the left-hand lane blocked off. You're going to find it really slow going on the southbound side. See anything else causing problems? Give us a call, 403-291-0066. 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Now with the weather forecast, here's meteorologist Kevin Stanfield.
19: Today's high reaches 20 degrees with northwest wind up to 20 kilometers per hour at points in the afternoon. We'll also see that potentially breeze in an isolated thundershower or two with partly cloudy conditions otherwise. Your low tonight drops to 7. Then it's mainly sunny to start Saturday with isolated storm risks building as we get to the mid-afternoon. West wind reaches 40 kilometers per hour with a high of 24. On Sunday, partly cloudy, more isolated storm potential with a high of 23.
9: And right now in Calgary, it's plus 17 and mostly cloudy. Now for the 660 News Radio Agriculture Report.
4: I'm meteorologist David Spence with Rural Roots Canada. Water shortage advisories are out for many rivers in Alberta experiencing low flows. In some cases, water management may be the reason, as river levels are purposely lowered now to make room for runoff. But whether the low flows are human-induced or not, lower water levels now enable the rivers to better handle the coming snowmelt. It's been a year of abundant snowfall in the Rockies, and cool, wet spring weather has delayed the melt and the runoff. And with all that snow coming off the mountains quickly as temperatures rise, the current shortage of water in the rivers is not expected to last long. It should be emphasized this is not 2013 all over again. Back then, yes, the snowmelt was delayed and it did all come down at once, but there was also an extraordinary rain event that powered it all. And the likelihood of that repeating is not zero, but it's not very high. A lot of mountain snow will melt over the next few days as well, and most of the province will have a warm and mainly sunny weekend. For Rural Roots Canada, I'm meteorologist David Spence.
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9: When Victor Ball walks across the stage to collect his mechanical engineering degree at Montreal's École Polytechnique, his service dog, Kopac, will be right by his side.
10: The 8-year-old Labrador Bernese Mountain Dog Cross has attended every single class with Ball as a service dog who is trained to help those with autism spectrum disorder. Ball has had a service dog ever since he was 12 and describes Kopac as his sword and shield when it comes to facing the world. He says she is by his side 24 hours a day to calm and comfort him, and she's trained to distract him whenever his stress levels rise. Now he's sharing his story to help give other families hope as he enters the job market and pursues a career as an engineer. Rob Westgate, The Canadian Press.
9: And Calgary police have located another suspect in a violent extortion case that stretched from Edmonton to Calgary, 29-year-old Gagandeep Singh, who was wanted on kidnapping and firearms-related charges, is now in custody. Police say Singh was the fifth suspect in a group accused of abducting a man in Edmonton. That happened earlier this month. He's accused of assaulting him and forcing him to Calgary in a vehicle in an attempt to extort his friend. Police believe more suspects may still be out there. Since April of 2025, Calgary has seen 45 extortion-related incidents, nearly half involving gunfire. 660 News Time, 1:25. Your Market Minute is up next.
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13: Uber is reportedly exploring options for a full takeover of Delivery Hero in order to better compete outside the U.S. Now, Uber already has a 19.5% stake in Delivery Hero, which is based in Europe. Uber has been fending off competition from companies like DoorDash. Right now, shares in Uber down by about 2% on Wall Street. Shares in Lyft, the ride-sharing competitor, higher by about 2% on Wall Street. Wall Street itself is still on the plus side and a record high on the Dow for a second straight day. It's up by 422 points, an advance of 0.8%, still the best performer today. The S&P up by 41 points and the NASDAQ higher by 127. Kevin Warsh has been sworn in as the 17th Fed chair. On Bay Street, the TSX hit a record as well today, and it's higher for a third day, up by 135, 34,544. Even with gold futures down $25 to $4,517. Oil is now lower for a fourth day, down 7 cents to $96.28. Pakistan's army chief is in Iran, and the U.S. president says Iran is dying to make a deal. The Canadian dollar down 15 100, 72.43 cents U.S. Higher gas prices providing a lift to retail sales data for March, a pop here of 0.9%. And the federal culture minister says the government is reviewing the rules unveiled by the CRTC, which would triple the amount of revenue that media companies, including Netflix, must spend on Canadian content, from 5% to 15%. The Motion Picture Association says the rules violate CUSMA. At the Business Center, I'm Chris McCusker.
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21: Well, we have breaking news this afternoon with the Premier holding a news conference for clarification after announcing a referendum question on separation this fall. Danielle Smith defending the move again, citing the nearly 700,000 Albertans who voted in the two different petitions dealing with staying in Canada or leaving.
9: Smith says she will be campaigning this summer for the Remain in Canada side, adding she's been trying to tamp down grievances that have led to more Albertans wanting to separate.
0: I mean, I think everything I have done from the moment I got elected with the Alberta Sovereignty Within a United Canada Act has been to work to find the issues that were causing division and to resolve them. It's part of the reason we've got 9 questions going on the ballot that are government sponsored. It's the reason this is going to go forward as well, so that we can have this conversation about how Canada is working. It's why we signed the MOU. So yeah, I've got a pretty busy travel schedule this summer. I'll be doing town halls and meetings and talking to people about why it is I think they should vote to remain.
9: Smith says she wants the matter resolved this fall to end uncertainty that Alberta is staying in Canada, or we will begin the process of holding a binding separation vote. The Premier did not seem concerned about separatist groups trying to force her out as leader of the United Conservative Party. We'll have more reaction coming up. 6:60 News Time, 1:31.
1: And time for traffic and weather together on the ones. Here's Ian Busby.
6: Some heavy volume buildup in the southeast on eastbound Glenmore Trail from McLeod Trail through to Deerfoot Trail as you're entering that construction zone. It is basically stop and go all the way through there, starting the afternoon rush a bit early today. And we're seeing some heavy buildup on southbound Deerfoot Trail at the Caffro Bridge. It does ease off once you get to Glenmore Trail, though. A lot of volume on Southland Drive at Blackfoot Trail, especially on southbound Blackfoot as you're entering. You're heading towards southbound Deerfoot as you're trying to get through on Southland. That construction zone is really slowing things down this afternoon. And we also have heavy volume buildup on McLeod Trail between Lake Fraser Gate and Shaughnessy Boulevard. That median work really bringing speeds down, and the left-hand lane is blocked off in both directions with big stack-ups on the southbound side. See anything else causing problems? Give us a call, 403-291-0066. 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Now with the weather forecast, here's meteorologist Kevin Stanfield.
19: Partly cloudy conditions with a chance for evening isolated storms today as the low drops off to 7 degrees. We'll clear out overnight into a mainly sunny start for Saturday with isolated storm potential building as we carry through the mid-afternoon. West wind on Saturday will produce a high of 24 degrees with an overnight low of 9. Northwest wind today at 20 kilometers per hour keeps us closer to 20 degrees.
9: Alberta NDP leader Nahed Nenshi says the referendum question unveiled by Premier Daniel Smith is confusing and designed to prolong political instability. He argues the vote is less about clarity and more about fulfilling promises to separatist organizers.
17: Do you want Alberta to remain a province of Canada, or do you want the government of Alberta to start the lengthy negotiations to have another referendum to stay out of Canada? And in fact, I would argue that many separatists would say, no, I want Alberta to stay, but I want Alberta to negotiate with Ottawa. So how do you answer the question?
9: Nenshi says the process could cost taxpayers tens of millions of dollars and create long-term uncertainty for businesses and families. He's urging Albertans to reject the question outright and send what he calls a clear message this fall.
1: Calgary's mayor is weighing in on the separation question. He says ongoing separation talk is creating political instability that is hurting Calgary. Jeremy Farkas taking to social media saying markets pay attention to political instability and separation debate threatens billions of dollars in investments for the city.
18: And this path creates uncertainty, and uncertainty costs jobs.
1: In the social media post this morning, Farkas cites a long list of priorities that could improve life for Calgarians, and a vote on separation is not on it.
18: We need to build housing people can afford. We need to attract jobs and investment. We need to take action on the environment and water. We need to tackle public safety and social disorder. We need to build infrastructure for a fast-growing city, and we need to strengthen our downtown and support local businesses. That is where our energy should be.
1: He says the message should be that Calgary is open for business.
9: The wording of the question is raising some eyebrows. 660 Shilpa Downton has more from some very confused Calgarians.
20: We hit the streets with Alberta's separation question and let people read it for themselves.
22: Should Alberta... Yeah, this is a little bit confusing to me. It just seems too long to be a yes or no.
23: I mean, that's a run-on sentence. Like, there's punctuation needed and separation of thoughts.
24: I don't know what she's asking, like, which way she's asking it.
20: Most Calgarians I spoke to say they're clear on their stance on separation. But based on the question, they're not exactly sure what they'd be voting on.
2: This is very confusing. I would definitely want to have more clarification to ensure that I don't pick the wrong choice that doesn't align with what I believe.
3: I think that this complicates what the basis of the question is.
22: I'm reading it over and over again, and I'm like, how would I yes or no this?
20: I'm Shilpa Downton.
1: A reaction to the separation question is pouring in from across the country. 660's Richard Southern is in Toronto, where Ontario Premier Doug Ford isn't holding back.
4: Ford is blasting Alberta Premier Danielle Smith's decision to hold a referendum on whether her province should move towards leaving Canada.
5: I'd never do it. Premier Smith knows how I feel. She wants to, protect her 30% base. It's not going to win, as far as I'm concerned. It'd be a disaster for Alberta.
4: Ford's comments coming a day after Smith announced an October 19th referendum to ask Albertans if they want a future binding referendum on leaving Canada.
5: But I would never, ever put that poll to Ontarians.
4: Now, the Prime Minister weighed in today, didn't really address the situation directly, but called for a unified Canada.
24: We're working in a spirit of cooperative federalism to make the country better. We're renovating the country as we go, and Alberta being at the center of that is essential.
4: Premier Smith says she wants Alberta to remain in Canada and would be voting that way. I'm Richard Southern.
25: The Canadian Chamber of Commerce worried Alberta brings risk for investor confidence, economic growth, and Canada's global competitiveness at exactly the wrong time. In a written statement, Chamber head Candace Lang says Canada has already been contending with economic costs beyond its control while also recognizing the need to remove self-imposed barriers. She says legitimate concerns are being raised here in Alberta, but Canada's democratic system is strong enough to address them constructively.
1: We're hearing more from police after someone was hit by a C train Thursday afternoon. They now say a man in his 60s was struck. It happened around the supper hour yesterday at Center Street. Police say the pedestrian crossed against the light and was hit by an approaching train and then pinned underneath. The man was rushed to hospital in life-threatening condition where he remains. The incident is under investigation, and Calgary police say they will have an update later this afternoon.
25: And also from police, they are asking for help identifying a man believed to be connected to a bank fraud scheme targeting a Calgary woman. Investigators say on Wednesday, the victim received a phone call that appeared to come from BMO's fraud department and was convinced to hand over her banking PIN and cut up her cards. Police say a man later picked up the cards from her home before making a $12,500 transaction at Ace Casino in the southeast. A photo of the suspect is up on our website at citynews.ca.
1: Well, Calgary's giving one last chance to save the historic Ogden block, offering to donate the 1913 building to anyone able to relocate it by mid-November. Now, the site is needed for the Green Line LRT station, but the city says it wants to honor the building's unique history. Ogden block was once home to the Hong Lee Laundry, and it served as a boarding home for Chinese immigrants. The city's offering $50,000 to help with moving costs, and if no one steps up, it will be demolished to make way for the Green Line.
25: Well, temperature-wise, it may be the perfect weekend to fire up the barbecue, but putting steak on the grill may be a tad pricey for some. Beef prices in Canada remain near record levels, climbing more than 60% since 2021 and jumping over 12% over the past year. So what's driving the cost? Well, experts say it comes down to fewer cattle herds after years of drought, forcing ranchers to cut back, leaving supply at some of the lowest levels in decades. The good news is that there are signs that herds are slowly rebuilding, but it takes time before that translates to lower prices. So for now, it could be another pricey summer for beef lovers, while many Calgarians still buying, just skipping the premium cuts like ribeye and strip loins.
1: The Royal Canadian Circus is back at Cross Iron Mills starting today. It's the 52nd anniversary for the show. It features acrobats, trapeze artists, comedy, and more. Ringmaster Joseph Bauer talks about some of his favorite parts of the show.
26: The motorcycles in the Globe of Death, which are four riders this year. And the flying trapeze, I think, is something so special to see that entire airspace filled with people flying through the air, being caught by another aerialist. It's great.
1: You can get your tickets online or at the door with the last show happening May 31st.
25: Coming up, traffic and weather together on the ones.
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1: 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Time for traffic and weather together on the ones. From the 660 News Radio Traffic Center now, here's Ian Busby.
6: Seeing a bit of a slowdown north of the city on northbound QE2, just north of the Balzac exit. So we have some paving work in that area. It tends to ramp up overnight, but we're seeing a bit of a slowdown between Highway 566 and 40th Avenue in Airdrie right now. Back here in the city, we are seeing some heavy volume, mostly concentrated around the interchange of Glenmore Trail at Deerfoot Trail. So eastbound Glenmore backing up from McLeod through Deerfoot, entering that construction zone, and southbound Deerfoot is stacking up around the Calf Row Bridge all the way through, but it does ease off once you get to Glenmore Trail. And we have median work on McLeod Trail between Lake Fraser Gate and Shaughnessy Boulevard, slowing things down in both directions with the left-hand lane blocked off around Bannister Road. You'll have speeds reduced through that area. See anything else causing problems? 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Now with the weather forecast, here's meteorologist Kevin Stanfield.
19: Today is partly cloudy with a slight chance for afternoon thundershowers as we get northwest wind near 20 kilometers per hour. The high gets to 20 degrees with an overnight low near 7. It's mainly sunny to get us going on Saturday, but cloud builds through the afternoon and may also produce isolated thundershowers. West wind at 40 kilometers per hour boosts our high to 24 degrees, and we could see gusts touch 50 kilometers per hour on Sunday. Also a chance of isolated storms there as the high gets to 23.
1: Well, right now in Calgary, mostly cloudy sky, a little bit of a breeze out of the southeast. We're sitting at 17 degrees, though. 660 News Time, 143. Sandra Persina is standing by with the latest sports. And your top stories are next.
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1: 17 degrees, a mix of sun and cloud in Calgary. Good afternoon, I'm Lisa Grant. Here are the top stories right now. Premier Danielle Smith answering questions from the media this afternoon on the separation question coming this fall in the referendum.
0: I think if we get a vote to remain, then that settles that. And we have to work on addressing the issues that have caused a significant portion of our fellow citizens to lose faith in Canada.
1: And we'll have more from the Premier reaction to the move and the way the question is worded coming up at 2 o'clock with Mark Strachik and Pete Curtis. In the meantime, we took to the streets to talk to Calgarians about the question.
2: I feel like you could have stopped after the first sentence. Feels like when you have 400 words and you need 500 words, so you just start using filler.
3: Oh my gosh, that's going to confuse people when they go to read that. It's horrible, to tell you the truth.
1: Now the latest sports, here's Sandra Persina.
5: Thanks, Lisa. No Cale Makar for the Avalanche as the Western Conference Final continues in the Stanley Cup playoffs. The Norris Final is still day-to-day, unavailable to suit up against Vegas tonight. Sam Malinsky in Colorado will control what they can control.
9: We want to play fast. We want to have that urgency. And like that's just kind of the way we play. We're just getting the puck up ice as fast as we can and have that intensity and, I guess, swagger to our game, too.
5: You can tune in at 6. It'll be on Sportsnet. Puck drops on the Memorial Cup. The host Kelowna Rockets welcoming the OHL champion Kitchener Rangers. A 3-1 victory for Canada over Slovenia at the Worlds. Emmett Finney from Lethbridge picked up a goal and an assist. His first points representing Canada. He was also player of the game. A weekend homestead opening for the Blue Jays against the Pirates. You can watch this one at 5:07. It'll be on Sportsnet 1. Toronto's coming off a series split at Yankee Stadium. And to the hardwood, the Spurs and the Thunder playing Game 3 of the West Finals in NBA action. They split the first two meetings in OKC. Sports at 15 and 45 past the hour, or head over to sportsnet.ca.
1: Still to come, the country's top doctor with the latest on the Ebola situation. 660 News Time, 147.
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1: Canada's top doctor says the Bundibugyo strain of Ebola in the Democratic Republic of Congo and Uganda has likely already infected hundreds of people since it was first declared last week. Dr. Isaac Bogosh says a lack of dedicated vaccines or treatments, security challenges in eastern Congo, cases in urban areas, spread across international borders are among the 5 contributing factors as to why this outbreak is so devastating.
21: And then number 5, which made this one a little bit more challenging, was that the initial tests were negative. People thought, oh, could this be Ebola? But it was the Bundibugyo strain, not the Zaire strain, until someone sent it to a reference laboratory that dinged positive and said, yeah, this is Ebola virus, this is the Bundibugyo strain.
1: Now, Gavi, the Vaccine Alliance and other partners are working to assess ways to accelerate development of Ebola vaccines that are in the research and development phase, but it could be months before doses are ready for clinical trials. The U.S. president is losing another cabinet minister.
22: Tulsi Gabbard, the director of national intelligence, says she's resigning from her post as of the end of next month. Gabbard says in a letter her husband has recently been diagnosed with an extremely rare form of bone cancer. Her resignation comes with the U.S. still stuck in a stalemate in its war with Iran, a conflict that's triggered a global energy crisis, in part because of the closure in the Strait of Hormuz. She is also the fourth cabinet minister, all women, to resign since Donald Trump moved back into the White House in January of 2025. Trump says in a Truth Social post, Principal Deputy Director of National Intelligence Aaron Lucas will serve as acting director. I'm Chris McCusker.
1: Coming up, traffic and weather together on the Wands, and it's Mandalorian time with the new movie now in theaters. 660 News Time 150.
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1: 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Time for traffic and weather together on the Ones, and with the very latest, here is Ian Busby.
7: We are seeing some heavy volume in a few the usual areas, but no incidents on the go so far, so maybe knock on wood. Let's get through the afternoon nice and safely, shall we? Sun is starting to peek out, so things are looking a little bit better weather-wise. We'll get to that in a minute. Traffic-wise, though, seeing some heavy volume southbound Deerfoot Trail right around the Caffro Bridge, and then on northbound Deerfoot Trail right around 17th Avenue. It's a tight merge from 17th Avenue and Blackfoot Trail to northbound Deerfoot. And then seeing some heavy buildup on eastbound Glenmore Trail from McLeod Trail through to Deerfoot Trail into that construction zone. And southbound Blackfoot Trail, really slow going as you're heading towards Southland Drive. That construction zone between Blackfoot and Deerfoot is a real slow go as you're trying to get on to southbound Deerfoot. But once you get on to Deerfoot, things are looking pretty smooth. Also in the southeast, we have the median work on McLeod Trail between Lake Fraser Gate and Shaughnessy Boulevard, slowing things down in both directions with that left-hand lane blocked off around Bannister Road. See anything else causing problems? You can always give us a call, 403-291-0066. 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
10: We have a chance to see isolated thundershowers every day through the weekend, and it starts this afternoon with a high of 20 degrees and a low of 7. We'll be largely sunny to start the day Saturday with that storm risk developing for the mid-afternoon as the high reaches 24 degrees. Then it's a mix of sun and cloud on Sunday, and an isolated storm risk is expected for the early evening. Partly cloudy through Monday with south wind this time at 50 kilometers per hour, boosts our high to 26.
1: We're 17 right now with a mix of sun and cloud in Calgary. 660 News Time, 154. Coming up in our news at 2, with Mark Strachick and Pete Curtis, Premier Danielle Smith holding a news conference to defend her separation question on the referendum ballot this fall. And we'll have more from her and reaction with everyone from Calgary's mayor to Ontario's premier making their thoughts known. 660 News Time, 154. The country's broadcast regulator wants the big online streaming companies to put more of their revenue toward Canadian content. The CRTC is tripling the dollar demands, even as the original regulation is being challenged in court. Here's Mike Eppel.
11: A change to the Online Streaming Act calls for online streaming services to contribute 15% of their Canadian revenues to Canadian content. That's three times the 5% initial contribution requirement that the CRTC set out in 2024, which is currently being challenged in court by those major streamers, including Apple, Amazon, and Spotify. The contribution requirements for traditional broadcasters, which currently pay between 30 and 45% for Canadian content, will be dropped to 25%. The CRTC also setting out rules on how the money will be spent for both streamers and broadcasters, including contributions toward production funds and direct spending on Canadian content and Indigenous programming. That Online Streaming Act has been identified as a major trade irritant ahead of the upcoming trade negotiations with the United States. At the Business Center, I'm Mike Apple.
1: 660 News Time, 1:55. Star Wars The Mandalorian and Grogu is now in theaters. Pedro Pascal once again starring as the Mandalorian bounty hunter. He tells ABC News one of his earliest memories of going to the theater as a child was to see Star Wars.
12: My earliest memories of going to the movies as a kid is Star Wars. I was born in 75, so there was a re-release of Star Wars before The Empire Strikes Back because I saw it in the movie theater. Obi-Wan Kenobi was decapitated by Darth Vader in my very, very, very early childhood.
1: The Mandalorian and Grogu is recommended for kids ages 11 and up. Coming up, a look at business. 660 News Time, 1:56.
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22: TSX higher for a third straight day. It also hit a record high, and it's on track for a winning week. So Bay Street up 56 points, 34,466. Shares in Air Canada right now down by a tenth of a percent. Unifor and the carrier reached a tentative agreement with its customer service agents who work at airports and call centers. A ratification vote will start on June 1st. Gold futures down $30 to $4,511. And then oil bounced back after three losing days, higher by 25 cents to $96.60 a barrel, down by about $8 this week. Pakistan's army chief is in Iran, which could be hinting at progress in the Iran-U.S. peace talks. The Canadian dollar right now is down by about a fifth of a cent, 72.40 cents U.S. StatsCan says retail sales jumped by 0.9% in March as soaring gas prices pushed up overall sales for the month. Sales at gas stations and fuel vendors rose by 12.4%. On Wall Street, the Dow hit a record for a second day. It's up by 312 points. The S&P is higher by 31 points. It's on track for an eighth straight weekly gain, the longest string of weekly gains since 2023, and the NASDAQ higher by 48. Bitcoin is down 2.4%, 75,771. At the Business Center, I'm Chris McCusker.
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3: Good afternoon. It's Friday, May 22nd. I'm Mark Strachik.
7: And I'm Pete Curtis. In Calgary, mainly cloudy and 17 degrees. Here's what's making news right now.
3: Well, the premier defending the separation vote this fall, saying uncertainty needs to end. Danielle Smith says she will be campaigning this summer to remain in Canada.
5: An Olympic gold medalist joined Nahed Nenshi in urging Albertans to reject separation and stand behind the Maple Leaf.
8: Feels very wordy, and that makes me a little nervous. It's like, well, just ask the question.
9: We now know the exact question Albertans will vote on October 19th, but the wording is raising some eyebrows.
7: Calgary police say a man in his 60s has life-threatening injuries after being hit by a C train late Thursday afternoon.
25: Still no

0: from southbound Crowchild to eastbound Glenmore. And we're seeing slowdowns on eastbound Glenmore around Fairmont Drive and again around Deerfoot Trail. As you're entering that construction zone, it's a bit of a slow go. Southbound Deerfoot Trail, a little bit of volume on right around the Caffro Bridge, but otherwise things looking good on Deerfoot. And then McLeod Trail in both directions between Lake Fraser Gate and Shaughnessy Boulevard. You have median work taking place, so speeds are reduced with that left-hand lane blocked off around Bannister Road. That really tends to slow things up on the southbound side. See anything else causing problems? You can always give us a call, 403-291-0066. This traffic brought to you by Fish Creek Nissan. During the Nissan head-to-head event, lease a 2026 Rogue S all-wheel drive for 36 months, $99 weekly, zero down at 0% at the corner of McLeod Trail and James McKevitt Road. Now with the weather forecast, here's meteorologist Kevin Stanfield.
1: We'll have a mix of sun and cloud throughout the afternoon, and we may even see an afternoon thunder shower take place. A few more isolated storms are expected to roll in off the foothills. Wind out of the northwest maxes out near 20 kilometers per hour as we push for a high of 20 degrees with an overnight low of 7.
2: It is currently 18 degrees in Calgary and mainly cloudy. 660 News Time, 2:03.
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4: Well, Premier Danielle Smith this afternoon defending her decision to put forward the question on separation in the referendum this fall. Smith answering questions this past hour about the vote during a news conference.
2: She says she's honoring those who signed petitions on both sides of the issue, and she's not concerned about opposition from separatists within the UCP party.
5: Well, I'm not afraid of the judgment of Albertans. Sometimes the people will want to ask a question that you may disagree with. But you have to be prepared to have the debate, and you have to be prepared to defend your position. You have to be prepared to convince people. On October the 19th, we're putting forward 9 questions that I want to get a mandate on. And this is a question that 2 different sides have been asking to vote on. 700,000 people, I can't ignore that. That would be anti-democratic.
2: The Premier says she'll be campaigning for the Stay in Canada camp in the months leading up to the fall referendum and dismissed critics who say she's been the one inflaming separation in the province. She says she wants to work on fixing the problems that Alberta has with the federal government.
4: Well, the NDP leader going to Calgary's Confederation Park to comment on separation and got some help from one of the city's most recognizable Olympians. 660's Curtis Giroux continuing our team coverage.
6: Olympic gold medalist Katrina Lemay-Doan told the crowd the maple leaf has always been a symbol that binds the country together.
7: Canada is our home. The maple leaf must stay with all 13 provinces and territories.
6: NDP leader Nahed Netshi says Premier Daniel Smith is misrepresenting who actually wanted a referendum, arguing both pro-Canada and separatist petition volunteers were used to justify a vote they never asked for. He says the Premier is now trying to rewrite this story. Netshi also accused the Premier of gaslighting Albertans.
8: And for Daniel Smith to say, oh, you wanted a referendum, not only is it lies, not only is it gaslighting, it treats Albertans like they're idiots. And Albertans are not idiots.
6: Then she continued to say his party will spend the summer door knocking and organizing, calling the October vote a defining moment for Alberta's future in Canada. I'm Curtis Giroux.
2: Albertans now have the exact question they'll be voting on, but the wording of it is raising some eyebrows. Our team coverage continues with 660's Shilpa Downton talking with some very confused Calgarians.
9: We hit the streets with Alberta's separation question and let people read it for themselves.
10: Should Alberta... Yeah, this is a little bit confusing to me. It just seems too long to be a yes or no.
11: I mean, that's a run-on sentence. Like, there's punctuation needed and separation of thoughts.
12: I don't know what she's asking, like, which way she's asking it.
9: Most Calgarians I spoke to say they're clear on their stance on separation. But based on the question, they're not exactly sure what they'd be voting on.
13: This is very confusing. I would definitely want to have more clarification to ensure that I don't pick the wrong choice that doesn't align with what I believe.
14: I think that this complicates what the basis of the question is.
10: I'm reading it over and over again, and I'm like, how would I yes or no this?
9: I'm Shilpa Downton.
4: Now, the mayor says the question shows a lack of provincial leadership. In a social media post, while riding a bus this morning, Jeremy Farkas says uncertainty created by the ongoing debate is hurting this globally connected city.
15: We've seen this before. During Quebec's separation fights, major companies moved head offices and billions in investments left the province because of prolonged uncertainty. And honestly, dragging Alberta through a debate about whether to hold a vote about

0: holding another vote. It's ridiculous.
1: Farkas saying a long list of priorities ought to take precedence over a referendum, like building homes, improving public safety, fixing infrastructure, and growing the economy.
2: The Prime Minister says Alberta is essential to the renovations of the country that are currently underway. Mark Carney spoke briefly about separation while touring the under-renovation Parliament buildings.
3: I look forward to working alongside Premier Smith, alongside the Leader of the Opposition, alongside all parliamentarians, all 37 members from Alberta, and Canadians of all stripes, Albertans of all stripes, to build a better Alberta, build a better Canada.
2: The federal opposition leader also spoke about the coming referendum during a stop in Surrey, B.C. Pierre Poilievre says he'll reach out to Albertans across the province to make the case for Canada.
4: Where their provincial government has all of the same powers that the Quebec government has, so that Albertans can feel that they are in charge of their own destiny within Canada.
2: Poilievre also claimed that the separatist movements were irrelevant when Stephen Harper was prime minister.
1: An update from police this afternoon after a man was hit by a C train late on Thursday afternoon. Police now saying it was a man in his 60s who was hit at Center Street and 7th Avenue downtown just before 5:30. They say he was walking south when he walked into the path of the train, which had the green light. He was pinned underneath, rushed to hospital in life-threatening condition. Impairment was not a factor. Police are looking for any witnesses to the C train collision.
2: Calgary police say the fifth suspect wanted in a violent extortion case has now been found. Investigators confirmed 29-year-old Gagandeep Singh, who was wanted on several warrants, including kidnapping with a firearm, is now in custody. His arrest follows a complex investigation into alleged kidnapping that began in Edmonton earlier in the month, where a man was abducted, assaulted, and driven to Calgary as part of an extortion attempt targeting the South Asian community. Four other men have already been charged in the case, and police believe more suspects may still be involved. Since last April, Calgary has recorded 45 extortion-related incidents, including 19 shootings.
1: The city of Calgary's mailed out about 600,000 property tax bills, and the big thing to know is the June 30th deadline. And if your bill doesn't show up by June 1st, call 311, as the penalty still applies even if the bill never arrives. You can also see your tax bill online at any time in the previous 4 years at calgary.ca/mytax. Time for the 660 News Radio Energy Report. WTI crude oil up 30 cents to $96.65 U.S. a barrel. Brent crude up $1.31 to $103.89. Western Canadian Select trading at $77.61. Natural gas down 11 cents at $2.91. Coming up, traffic and weather together. 660 News Time 2:10.
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1: 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Traffic and weather together. In the traffic center, here's Ian Busby.
7: Not looking too bad so far, but we're starting to see heavy volume in the usual spots. So northbound Deerfoot Trail around 17th Avenue, that tight merge from 17th and Blackfoot Trail to northbound Deerfoot is slowing things up. Southbound Deerfoot Trail at the Caffro Bridge down to the Glenmore Trail interchange, where you're seeing some heavy volume on eastbound Glenmore heading towards Deerfoot Trail. Southbound Blackfoot Trail really stacked up as you're heading towards Southland Drive. That is a construction zone on Southland between Blackfoot and Deerfoot. And we have a slow go on McLeod Trail, both directions between Lake Fraser Gate and Shaughnessy Boulevard. Median work taking place with the left-hand lane blocked off around Bannister Road. See anything else causing problems? 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Now with the weather forecast, here's meteorologist Kevin Stanfield.
8: Partly cloudy with an evening chance of thundershowers today. We'll drop to 7 degrees overnight. Then it's mainly sunny to start the day on Saturday with isolated storms possible as we form up into the mid-afternoon. West wind up to 40 kilometers per hour gets the high to 24 degrees with an overnight low near 9. Today your high is 20.
1: Right now in Calgary, it's mainly cloudy. Nice afternoon, 18 degrees, 660 News Time, 212. Canada has no confirmed cases of Ebola after an Ontario patient tested negative for the virus. Canada's top doctor says the risk of the virus affecting people here remains low, noting the patient was tested simply as a precaution after returning from Ethiopia and having symptoms consistent with the virus. Canada has started some new screening measures at the border, including more staff at common points of entry and screening questions about where people have traveled and if they have any symptoms. Quarantine officials will also be at the border to assess incoming travelers who are flagged during the screening process. Top stories up next.
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1: Good afternoon. It's 18 degrees, mainly cloudy. I'm Mark Strachick. Here are the top stories right now. Premier Danielle Smith says the vote on whether to leave or start the process of holding a separation vote this fall needs to complete it sooner rather than later, hoping it'll end all the uncertainty. She commented this afternoon after announcing that referendum question last night. It's led to a reaction from all corners, from the prime minister to the opposition leader. The provincial NDP leader getting some Olympic stardom to help today. Calgary speed skating gold medalist Katrina Lemay-Doan joining him at Confederation Park to support federalism. Doan saying every Canadian has a role to play in standing up for the country. 660 News Time, 215. Now 660 Sports from Sportsnet 960 The Fan. Here's Sandra Priscina. And Sandra, looks like Calgary's Cale Makar. I wonder what he thinks about separation. Should we find out what he thinks?
13: I think he might have other things to worry about about now.
1: We can go into the sportscast where we don't have to talk about separation.
13: Yes, so let's take a breather for 90 seconds or so. But yeah, Mark, the Avalanche without their best D-man again as they try to even the Western Conference final with Vegas. Cale Makar's absence leaving a massive hole on the blue line for head coach Jared Bednar.
14: Like every team's going, they don't have Stone. You know, Stone's an impact player for them. You know, Minnesota didn't have Eriksson Ek and Brodin, and we were missing players through the thing. Like, our goal is to be the best version of ourselves we can be tonight, and that's without Kale, and so be it. You know, I still think we're capable of winning the hockey game if we're better than we were the other night.
13: Puck drop just after 6. It's on Sportsnet. The Flames signing goaltender Kirill Zarubin to his entry-level deal. The 6'3" Russian product was a third-round pick in 2024. A strong start continues for Canada at the Worlds with a 3-1 win over Slovenia, so they remain undefeated. Two group stage games left against Slovakia and Czechia. Kelowna welcoming Kitchener to kick off the Memorial Cup. The other two teams in the tournament are Everett and Chicoutimi. Game 3 of the NBA's West Finals shifting to San Antonio. The Spurs and the Thunder tied after splitting the first two meetings. The Blue Jays opening up a weekend set with the visiting Pirates. Kevin Gausman gets the ball at 5:07. If you're looking for that game, it'll be on Sportsnet 1. Sports at 15 and 45 past the hour or at sportsnet.ca.
1: Still to come.
15: Premier Ford weighs in on Alberta separatism.
16: It's not going to win. It'd be a disaster for Alberta.
15: The latest on Premier Smith's decision to add a separation question to a referendum vote.
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1: 6:60 News Time, 2:17. How does the rest of the country feel about the separation question? 6:60's Richard Southern. More today in Ontario with their outspoken Premier Doug Ford.
15: Essentially, Albertans will be asked if they want to see a future binding referendum on separation. Ford not liking that.
16: It's not going to win, as far as I'm concerned. It'd be a disaster for Alberta. Premier Smith knows how I feel. She wants to, I guess, protect her 30% base, but I would never, ever put that poll to Ontarians.
15: Ford making the comments at an unrelated news conference in Sault Ste. Marie today. He was there alongside Federal Economic Development Minister Melanie Joly. She called for a unified Canada.
18: We believe that a strong Canada also begins with a strong Alberta.
15: Now, the Prime Minister didn't directly address Alberta's plan when asked today, but listed contributions made by Albertans to the country. I'm Richard Southern.
1: Well, the Motion Picture Association is slamming new streaming revenue rules in Canada. It says Canada's rules impose unprecedented, unnecessary, and discriminatory investment obligations on American streaming services. Canada's broadcast regulator says large TV streaming services must contribute 15% of their Canadian revenues to Canadian content. That's three times the initial contribution requirement it set out in 2024, which is currently being challenged in court by streamers, including Apple, Amazon, and Spotify. Hotel industry and tourism groups in this country crossing their fingers ahead of the World Cup next month. 6:60 business analyst Chris McCusker with more.
19: There is optimism that six matches in Toronto will bring people to the city and boost the local economy. But so far, there's been no surge in hotel bookings. President and CEO of the Greater Toronto Hotel Association, Sarah Angel, says the tournament will definitely have a positive economic impact, even after FIFA canceled thousands of bookings in Toronto, Vancouver, and other host cities. Kelly Jackson at Destination Toronto says hotels are tracking for an occupancy rate of around 80% in June and July, and that's similar to those months in previous years. Destination Vancouver says June hotel bookings are down 20% this year compared to the same time last year ahead of its seven games. I'm Chris McCusker.
1: Coming up, traffic and weather together on the ones and more on a traffic jam on Mount Everest. 6:60 News Time, 2:20.
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1: 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Traffic and weather together. In the traffic center this afternoon, here's Ian Busby.
7: Not looking too bad so far. We don't have any incidents on the go, at least none reported to us. And if you do see something, you can let us know. But right now, we're just looking at a couple of areas where volume is building up, and then mostly in the southeast. So northbound Deerfoot Trail at 17th Avenue. It's a real tight merge from Blackfoot Trail and 17th to northbound Deerfoot. And then on the southbound Deerfoot Trail around the Caffro Bridge down to Glenmore Trail, that interchange of Glenmore Trail at Deerfoot Trail, slowing things up in both east and westbound directions. And then southbound Blackfoot Trail, as you're heading towards South Lion Drive, that is a construction zone between Blackfoot and Deerfoot Trail. So heavy volume on southbound Blackfoot back towards Heritage Drive. And in the further down in the southeast on McLeod Trail between Shaughnessy Boulevard and Lake Fraser Gate, you have some median work slowing things up. The left-hand lane blocked off around Bannister Road, and speeds are reduced through that area. See anything else causing problems? 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Now with the weather forecast, here's meteorologist Kevin Stanfield.
8: Today's high reaches 20 degrees with northwest wind up to 20 kilometers per hour at points in the afternoon. We'll also see that potentially breeze in an isolated thundershower or two with partly cloudy conditions otherwise. Your low tonight drops to 7. Then it's mainly sunny to start Saturday with isolated storm risks building as we get to the mid-afternoon. West wind reaches 40 kilometers per hour with a high of 24. On Sunday, partly cloudy, more isolated storm potential with a high of 23.
1: Right now in Calgary, it's a nice afternoon, mainly cloudy. There's some sun poking through off and on. 18 degrees at the airport. Sunset this Friday night, 9:29. 6:60 news time, 2:23.
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1: Well, the Royal Canadian Circus is back at Cross Iron Mills starting today. This is the 52nd anniversary of the show, featuring acrobats, trapeze artists, comedy, and more. Ringmaster Joseph Bauer talks about some of his favorite parts of the big show.
3: The motorcycles in the Globe of Death, which are four riders this year. And the flying trapeze, I think, is something so special to see that entire airspace filled with people flying through the air, being caught by another aerialist. It's great.
1: Grab your tickets for the circus online or at the door. The last show is happening May 31st. Well, a renowned climber who has scaled Mount Everest more than any other person on the planet is out with a warning about what's happening there this year.
4: On Wednesday, a record 274 climbers reached the summit of Mount Everest from Nepal, leading to long, snaking lines of people atop the world's tallest mountain. They're accompanied by Sherpa guides, meaning even more people crowding the peak. One of them, Kami Rita Sherpa, who has summited Everest a record 32 times, most recently this week, says it is too much. He's urging Nepalese officials to limit the number of permits to avoid the inevitable traffic jams that expose climbers to increased hours of harsh weather. Sherry Preston, ABC News.
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19: Kevin Warsh is now the 17th Federal Reserve Chair in the U.S. He was sworn in today, taking over for Jerome Powell, who has been the subject of criticism by the U.S. President. And Donald Trump spoke about the new appointee.
30: I want Kevin to be
2: totally independent. I want him to be independent and just do a great job. Don't look at me. Don't look at anybody. Just do your own thing and do a great job.
19: The Dow closed at a record high for a second straight day. It was up by 294 points. The S&P higher by 28 points today. The NASDAQ up by 51. Now, shares in Ford today jumped by about 9%, closing at the highest price since July of 2023, almost $15. Shares in HP Inc. jumped by about 15% today, the best day since May of 2024. On this side of the border, the TSX did hit a record high today. It did not close at a record, but it was higher for a third straight day, and it did see a gain this week. The TSX up 62 points, 34,471. Gold futures right now down $34 to 4,508. Oil did snap a three-day losing streak. It was higher by 25 cents to $96.60 a barrel. Pakistan's army chief is reportedly in Iran, and this could be hinting at progress in the Iran-U.S. peace talks. And the Canadian dollar right now down by a fifth of a cent, 72.39 cents U.S. Retail sales rose by 0.9% in March, but gas prices contributed to a big part of that. At the Business Center, I'm Chris McCusker.
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9: Tonight, the Stanley Cup playoffs continue with Game 2 of the Western Conference Final. In Game 1, the top-seeded Avalanche suffered just their second loss of the playoffs and their first on home ice. Mitch Marner led the way as Vegas delivered a statement road win to set the tone in the series.
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1: Edmonton tonight, the low 9 degrees. Tomorrow mainly sunny and 24. Red Deer tonight, a low of plus 4. Tomorrow mainly sunny, 24 the high. Banff and Canmore clearing out, a low of 2 for Saturday, sunny and 20. Lethbridge, few clouds, the low 6. Tomorrow, sunshine 25, Medicine Hat. Clearing sky after midnight, the low 8. For Saturday there, sunny and 27. And Fort McMurray, slight chance of evening showers, the low 9. Tomorrow, mainly sunny, a high of 24. 660 News wants to hear from you. 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
13: Good afternoon. It's Friday, May 22nd. I'm Pete Curtis.
1: And I'm Mark Strachik in Calgary. It's 18, mainly cloudy. Here's what's making news right now.
13: Premier Danielle Smith says separatists who aren't happy with a referendum question should focus on campaigning and not on ousting her as premier.
14: The separation question is set for the fall referendum, but do Albertans know how to answer it?
25: I'm reading it over and over again, and I'm like, how would I yes or no this?
14: We hit the streets to find out.
26: NDP leader Nahed Netshi says the premier's referendum question is confusing, costly, and designed to keep separation alive.
1: Judge has rendered a verdict in the case of an 11-year-old killed in a dog attack in Edmonton 2 years ago.
4: The Stanley Cup playoffs continue. Game 2 of the Western Conference Final. Cale Makar remains out. Sports at 45.
19: The Dow closed at a record for a second straight day. It was the best performer this week. Bay Street extended a winning streak, and Uber reportedly looking at a pretty big acquisition. Business at 56.
1: 660 News Time, 2:31.
13: Traffic and weather together on the ones. In the traffic center, here is Ian Busby.
6: We're escaping major problems so far today, but we are seeing some slowdowns due to construction work. So in the deep southeast, McLeod Trail between Lake Fraser Gate and Shaughnessy Boulevard has that median work taking place. So speeds are reduced through that area, and the left-hand lane is blocked off around Bannister Road. It's going to be a slow go getting through that. In the southeast as well, heavy volume on Blackfoot Trail on the southbound side from Heritage Drive all the way down to Southland Drive due to that construction work. It's going to be a slow go as you're trying to get on to southbound Deerfoot through that area. And then eastbound Glenmore Trail from McLeod Trail through to Deerfoot Trail, we're seeing some backups through there as well. Also, heavy volume on northbound Deerfoot at 17th Avenue and on southbound Deerfoot around the Caffro Bridge. But otherwise, things looking not too bad. 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Now with the weather forecast, here's meteorologist Kevin Stanfield.
7: Partly cloudy conditions with a chance for evening isolated storms today as the low drops off to 7 degrees. We'll clear out overnight into a mainly sunny start for Saturday with isolated storm potential building as we carry through the mid-afternoon. West wind on Saturday will produce a high of 24 degrees with an overnight low of 9. Northwest wind today at 20 kilometers per hour keeps us closer to 20 degrees.
1: Right now it's 18, 660 News Time, 2:33.
13: Premier Danielle Smith says separatists who are upset that a binding vote on quitting Canada has been put off should focus on the fall referendum rather than campaigning to force a review of her job. Smith announced on Thursday that a question on the province's October 19th referendum will ask Albertans if they want to remain in Canada or start the process to hold a binding referendum on separation. Leaders of a separatist petition campaign to get a binding question on the ballot have called the move a betrayal.
1: Jeff Rath, a lawyer for the petition group, has said he thinks many of Smith's UCP members will call for a leadership review. The premier says those who want a binding separation vote should put their efforts towards winning in October. She says she'll respect the results of the referendum and hopes the separatists will too. The premier says she'll be voting to stay and trying to get as many Albertans as possible to do the same.
12: 660 News Radio. In-depth team coverage.
13: Alberta NDP leader Nahed Nenshi says a referendum question unveiled by Premier Smith is confusing, expensive, and designed to keep separation on the table long after October. 660's Curtis Giroux begins our team coverage.
26: It's pretty straightforward thinking from NDP leader Nahed Nenshi, who called Alberta's place in Canada not up for debate.
8: And Alberta will always, always, always be a part of Canada. And that's our job now, friends.
26: Nenshi says the premier's referendum question is so vague that even if separatists could interpret it differently, arguing it creates years of uncertainty for businesses, families, and investors. He says the process could cost up to $100 million and still lead nowhere. He pointed to the wording, saying it creates more confusion than clarity.
8: It's a multiple choice referendum. Do you want Alberta to remain a province of Canada, or do you want the government of Alberta to start the lengthy negotiations to have another referendum to stay out of Canada? And in fact, I would argue that many separatists would say, no, I want Alberta to stay, but I want Alberta to negotiate with Ottawa. So how do you answer the question?
26: Nenshi continued to say the only way to shut the door on separation is a massive stay vote this fall. I'm Curtis Giroux.
1: And now that we know the exact question on the October 19th referendum ballot, how straightforward is it? Premier Smith outlined the plan last night. 660 Shilpa Downton beginning our team coverage, hitting the streets to find out how Calgarians feel about it all.
14: Should Alberta remain a province of Canada, or should the government of Alberta commence the legal process required under the Canadian Constitution to hold a binding provincial referendum on whether or not Alberta should separate from Canada?
25: I feel like you could have stopped after the first sentence. Feels like when you have 400 words and you need 500 words, so you just start using filler.
15: Oh my gosh, that's going to confuse people when they go to read that. It's horrible, to tell you the truth.
16: It conflicts. There's two different, one needs to be a yes or a no, and then this needs to be a second question with a yes or a no, not one sentence.
14: In a referendum, electors are asked to respond to a question, generally with a yes or no vote. But Albertans I spoke with aren't quite sure how or what to do with this one.
17: Feels like it's asking for having a referendum on having a referendum.
15: So it's a bit of a mess, which is not surprising.
25: Do we stay? Do we go? Like, I don't think it needs to be this essay question. And I already graduated college, so.
14: The vote is set for October 19th. I'm Shilpa Downton.
13: Ongoing separation talk is creating political instability that is hurting Calgary on the global stage, according to Calgary's mayor. Jeremy Farkas says markets pay attention to prolonged political instability, and the ongoing separation debate threatens billions in investments and economic wins for the city.
3: And this path creates uncertainty, and uncertainty costs jobs.
13: Farkas cites a long list of priorities that could improve life for Calgarians, a vote on separation, not on it.
3: We need to build housing people can afford. We need to attract jobs and investment. We need to take action on the environment and water. We need to tackle public safety and social disorder. We need to build infrastructure for a fast-growing city. And we need to strengthen our downtown and support local businesses.
13: Yeah, its message should be that Calgary is open for business.
1: A more reaction to the separation question coming from right across Canada, 660's Richard Southerns in Toronto, where Ontario Premier Doug Ford isn't holding back.
17: Ford is blasting Alberta Premier Danielle Smith's decision to hold a referendum on whether her province should move towards leaving Canada.
18: I'd never do it. Premier Smith knows how I feel. She wants to, protect her 30% base. It's not going to win, as far as I'm concerned. It'd be a disaster for Alberta.
17: Ford's comments coming a day after Smith announced an October 19th referendum to ask Albertans if they want a future binding referendum on leaving Canada.
18: But I would never, ever put that poll to Ontarians.
17: Now, the Prime Minister weighed in today, didn't really address the situation directly, but called for a unified Canada.
20: We're working in a spirit of cooperative federalism to make the country better. We're renovating the country as we go, and Alberta being at the center of that is essential.
17: Premier Smith says she wants Alberta to remain in Canada and would be voting that way. I'm Richard Southern.
13: Breaking news from Edmonton, where judges found the owner of two large dogs that killed an 11-year-old boy guilty of criminal negligence causing death. Crystal McDonald was on trial after Cash Grist was fatally attacked by her cane corsos at her Edmonton home in April of 2024. McDonald has pleaded not guilty to criminal negligence after her two cane corsos fatally attacked the boy. Court heard that McDonald and the boy's father were roommates and that Cash was visiting from B.C. for a spring break. McDonald testified she repeatedly warned the father not to leave his son alone with the dogs, which had previously injured two people and killed a cat and a Pomeranian.
1: It was an eventful morning for workers in the Northeast. About 8 a.m., firefighters were called to a Canada Post mail sorting warehouse in Sunridge after staffers picked up the faint smell of natural gas. Battalion Chief Scott Cowan tells us 200 employees had to be evacuated.
21: There's a possibility that it was a rooftop heating unit, but they're still investigating that right now. So there was no readings on the gas monitor, but your nose will normally pick it up before the gas monitor will, because our noses are very sensitive to the mercaptan that's in natural gas.
1: Thankfully, no injuries. Workers were back inside after about 20 minutes.
13: Well, $400 million will be spent this year to build 80 new Tim Hortons restaurants and renovate 400 others. 660 News Radio business analyst Chris McCusker has more.
19: 340 owners of Tim Hortons restaurants will be investing their own money to the tune of $270 million to build or renovate stores. Tim Hortons corporate will invest an additional $130 million. Now, the chain is looking at better layouts, which will allow team members to serve guests faster and more accurately, along with improved digital ordering and pickup. Most of the new or renovated stores are in Ontario at 214, along with 66 in Alberta and 51 in BC. This announcement comes 10 days after we learned Dunkin' Donuts would be coming back to Canada, likely by the end of the year. I'm Chris McCusker.
13: Ian Busby is in next with traffic and weather together. 660 News Time, 240.
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13: 6:60 news time, 2:41. Time for traffic and weather together on the ones. In the traffic center this afternoon, here's Ian Busby.
6: Things moving not too bad throughout the city as we are not quite in the crush of the afternoon rush yet, but we are seeing some slowdowns through the southeast area right now. Heaviest volume right now is on southbound Blackfoot Trail as you're approaching Southland Drive. That construction zone through that area backing things up towards Heritage Drive, so it's going to be a real slow go as you're trying to get onto southbound Deerfoot Trail from southbound Blackfoot, and then eastbound Glenmore Trail at Deerfoot Trail slowing things up there, and southbound Deerfoot Trail at the Caffro Bridge. Same goes on northbound Deerfoot Trail around 17th Avenue. It's a tight squeeze from 17th to northbound Deerfoot. And then further down in the southeast on McLeod Trail, both directions between Lake Fraser Gate and Shaughnessy Boulevard, median work taking place. Speeds are reduced with the left-hand lane blocked off around Bannister Road. See anything else causing problems? 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Now with the weather forecast, here's meteorologist Kevin Stanfield.
7: Today is partly cloudy with a slight chance for afternoon thundershowers as we get northwest wind near 20 kilometers per hour. The high gets to 20 degrees with an overnight low near 7. It's mainly sunny to get us going on Saturday, but cloud builds through the afternoon and may also produce isolated thundershowers. West wind at 40 kilometers per hour boosts our high to 24 degrees, and we could see gusts touch 50 kilometers per hour on Sunday. Also a chance of isolated storms there as the high gets to 23.
13: Right now in Calgary, mainly cloudy and 18 degrees. Cale Makar sidelined again tonight for Game 2 of the Avalanche Golden Knights series. The Blue Jays open a weekend series at home against Pittsburgh. Sandra has sports in about 2 minutes. And in 60 seconds, the latest headlines. 6:60 News Time, 2:43.
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13: It's on the cloudy side at 18 degrees in downtown Calgary. Here's what's making news right now. Premier Danielle Smith today defending her decision on putting a question about Alberta's separation on the October 19th referendum ballot. The Premier claims she's honoring those who signed petitions on both sides of the issue, adding she's not concerned about opposition from separatists within her United Conservative Party. Smith again saying she will be campaigning for the Stay in Canada camp. Meantime, NDP leader Nahed Nenshi says a referendum question is so vague, even separatists could interpret it differently. He notes it's a multiple-choice question. Separatists could say they want Alberta to remain in Confederation, but they also want Alberta to negotiate with Ottawa on separation, resulting in no clear answer to the question. At the same time, Nenshi says Albertans will pay economically, including what could be $100 million to hold that referendum. And coming up after sports, the Pentagon releases more videos of UFOs. 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Here's Sandra Priscina.
4: Pete, the Stanley Cup playoffs continue with Game 2 of the Western Conference Final. Jared Bednar's Avalanche looking to tie up the series with Vegas.
8: Like, I think we can create more if we execute a little bit better. And I think, you know, there's a handful of plays in the game that where I felt like we gave them easy scoring chances. You know, some of them off odd man rushes, some of them off turnovers, some of them off mixed execution. I didn't think we made them earn their chances that were the difference makers in the game.
4: Now, still no Cale Makar. So he will miss back-to-back games. Opening faceoff is 6. It's on Sportsnet. The Flames continue to bolster the future, signing 20-year-old Kirill Zarubin to his entry-level deal. A third-round pick in 2024, the Russian has been turning heads with some eye-popping numbers in the MHL. Canada remains perfect at the Worlds, beating Slovenia 3-1. 2 games left in round robin for the Canadians, Slovakia and Czechia. The Memorial Cup opening up in Kelowna, the host Rockets play the OHL champion Kitchener Rangers. The NBA's West Finals swinging to San Antonio. The Spurs and the Thunder split their first 2 meetings. And at Rogers Center, the Blue Jays put a 2-game win streak on the line, home to the Pirates. You can tune in at 5. That will be on Sportsnet 1. 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
13: 660 News Time, 248. Calgary's property tax bills have been set out. About 600,000 are due by June 30th. Anything unpaid after the deadline gets hit with a 7% penalty. If you don't get your bill by June 1st, call 311 because the penalty still applies to no-show letters. You can check your bill online at calgary.ca/mytax. The Pentagon has released dozens of new videos of UFOs. ABC's Jay O'Brien has more.
11: More than 50 videos and other documents detailing strange objects in the sky, many of which the military can't explain, released in the second batch of the Pentagon's so-called UFO files. Inside never-before-seen video, all part of over 200 files released so far detailing what the military officially calls Unidentified Anomalous Phenomena, or UAP, better known as UFOs, long an object of public fascination.
13: After multiple investigations, the Pentagon says it has found no evidence that any of these incidents are of an extraterrestrial nature, but military officials admit many cannot be explained. British police are appealing for witnesses as they seek to broaden their investigation into potential offenses by former Prince Andrew, including sexual misconduct. British police say they are in touch with a lawyer for one woman who said she was trafficked by Andrew in 2010. More from ABC's Marcus Moore in London.
16: He has consistently denied all wrongdoing. Andrew was arrested last February for suspected misconduct in public office. He was questioned for hours and then released. His arrest came after emails published in the Epstein files appeared to show Andrew had forwarded government information to Epstein while he was the trade envoy for the UK government back in 2010. His brother King Charles removing all of Andrew's titles last year over the scandal surrounding his friendship with Epstein. Marcus Moore, ABC News, London.
13: Coming up in 60 seconds, traffic and weather together on the ones. And ahead of the market minute at 56, we tee up tonight's Stanley Cup playoff game. Game 2 between the Avalanche and Golden Knights. 660 News Time, 250.
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13: It's 2:51. Time for traffic and weather together on the ones. In the traffic center, here's Ian.
6: Starting to see some heavy volume build up in the southeast due to the tight merge off from 17th Avenue Blackfoot Trail to northbound Deerfoot Trail. It's starting to build up back towards Pagan Trail as you're heading through there with lots of heavy volume. So far, no incidents reported, but if you see something, you can let us know. Also in the southeast, heavy volume southbound Deerfoot Trail from the Caffro Bridge down to Glenmore Trail. And then on Glenmore Trail between McLeod Trail and Deerfoot, we have construction slowing things up through that, especially on the eastbound side. Southbound Blackfoot Trail really stacked up or heading towards Southland Drive in that construction zone, bringing that volume back towards Heritage Drive. And both directions of McLeod Trail between Lake Fraser Gate and Shaughnessy Boulevard, you have speeds reduced with the left-hand lane blocked off on the at Bannister Road, and that tends to slow things up on the southbound side. Then in the northeast, seeing some heavy volume on the ramp from northbound Stony Trail to east or westbound 16th Avenue. It's really backed up as you're heading towards 68th Street. See anything else causing problems? Give us a call, 403-291-0066. 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May is amazing with unheard of deals on new Ford trucks and Broncos. Okotoks Ford under the giant Canadian flag or at okotoksford.com. Now with the weather forecast, here's meteorologist Kevin Stanfield.
7: We have a chance to see isolated thundershowers every day through the weekend. And it starts this afternoon with a high of 20 degrees and a low of 7. We'll be largely sunny to start the day Saturday with that storm risk developing for the mid-afternoon as the high reaches 24 degrees. Then it's a mix of sun and cloud on Sunday and an isolated storm risk is expected for the early evening. Partly cloudy through Monday with south wind this time at 50 kilometers per hour. Boosts our high to 26.
13: It is currently 18 degrees in Calgary and mainly cloudy. It's game two of the NHL's Western Conference Final tonight as the Avalanche look to get equal with the Golden Knights before the weekend. Game time, 8 o'clock on Sportsnet. And again tonight, the Avalanche will be missing star defenseman Cale Makar. More from 660's Rajesh Dave.
15: After dropping their opener to Vegas, Colorado's looking to bounce right back in Game 2. In fact, the President's Trophy winners haven't lost back-to-back games since mid-March. Avs forward Nazem Kadri saying he knows there's going to be a response with the team holding an optional skate yesterday. ESPN's PK Subban says Nathan MacKinnon will be the X-factor tonight.
18: To me, it's going to be through the middle of the ice. Obviously, Nathan MacKinnon may be the most explosive player in the National Hockey League outside of Connor McDavid. Will be on the main stage. They're going to have their hands full, Jack Eichel especially.
15: But he also likes Vegas goalie Carter Hart.
18: Since he's come in, Vegas has looked like a different team. That's why I picked them to win this series. I know everybody's going to pick Colorado. I'm giving Vegas a chance to win this thing.
15: I'm Brijesh Dave.
13: Star Wars fans will likely be at the movie theater this weekend for the opening of The Mandalorian and Grogu. 660's Eva Fragiscato says more.
24: I'll take out every bad guy in your deck of cards.
25: The Mandalorian and Grogu is a continuation of the Disney Plus series and stars Pedro Pascal as the Mandalorian bounty hunter. The actor tells ABC one of his earliest memories of going to the movie theater as a child was to see Star Wars.
26: I was born in 75, so there was a re-release of Star Wars before The Empire Strikes Back because I saw it in the movie theater. Obi-Wan Kenobi was decapitated by Darth Vader in my very, very, very early childhood.
25: Also new this weekend, the supernatural horror flick Passenger and I Love Boosters, starring Kiki Palmer.
27: I've played
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25: The film follows a group of professional shoplifters as they target a cutthroat fashion mogul played by Demi Moore. I'm Eva Frajaskatos.
13: The TSX with a gain of 61 points in the day. The 660 News Radio Market Minute is coming up next. 660 News Time, 2:55.
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25: Uber is reportedly exploring options for a full takeover of Delivery Hero. This is a European-based company, and the idea here is for Uber to better compete outside the U.S. Now, Uber already has a 19.5% stake in Delivery Hero, and Uber's been fending off competition from companies like DoorDash. Shares in Uber today lower by more than 2%. Interestingly, rival Lyft was higher by about 3%. We did see a winning day on Wall Street, a record high for the Dow for a second straight day. It was up by 294 points. It was the best performer today, up by 0.6%, and also the best performer this week, up by 2.1%. The S&P today higher by 28 points, the NASDAQ up by 51. On Bay Street, the TSX did hit a record high. It did not close at a record, but it was on the plus side for a third straight day, up by 62, 34,471. And then oil snapped a three-day losing streak. It was higher by 25 cents, 96.60 a barrel. It dropped by almost $9 this week. A pullback today on word Pakistan's army chief is in Iran, while the U.S. president says Iran is dying to make a deal. And the Canadian dollar right now down by about a fifth of a cent, 72.37 cents U.S. Higher gas prices providing a lift to retail sales data for March, a pop here of 0.9%. At the Business Center, I'm Chris McCusker.
9: Pittsburgh visits Toronto for the first time in 2 years, along with Paul Skeens, one of the best pitchers in baseball. Pirates, Blue Jays, tonight, 6:30 Eastern, 3:30 Pacific, on Sportsnet.
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6: Good afternoon. It's Friday, May 22nd. I'm Mark Strachik.
13: And I'm Pete Curtis in Calgary, mainly cloudy at 18 degrees. Here's what's making news right now.
0: Questions posed to the premier about separatists vowing to rally against her over her referendum plans, which she's defending.
2: I'm not afraid of the judgment of Albertans.
3: NDP leader Nahed Nenshi warns Alberta can't sleepwalk into the next referendum, saying turnout will decide the province's future.
4: It conflicts. There's two different, one needs to be a yes or a no, and then this needs to be a second question with a yes or a no, not one sentence.
5: We now know the exact question on the ballot October 19th, but how straightforward is it?
8: An Edmonton dog owner's been found guilty this past hour in connection with the fatal mauling of an 11-year-old boy.
25: The Avalanche look to tie up the Western Conference final, but they'll have to do it without Cale Makar. Sports at 15.
10: The Dow closed at a record for a second straight day in a winning day on Wall Street. While Bay Street was higher today and higher this week, business at 26.
13: 660 News Time, 301.
8: Traffic and weather together on the ones in the 660 News Radio Traffic Center this afternoon. Here's Ian Busby.
6: Seeing a bit of a slowdown in the northeast right now. This is due to a crash on southbound 19th Street, just south of 16th Avenue. But we're seeing delays on 16th Avenue in both directions because it's a bit of a squeeze if you're trying to turn right onto 19th Street. So back up on the eastbound side right now, and we're seeing heavy volume.

0: City Hall to Parliament Hill in a moment. But 660's Darren Rathwell begins her team coverage, hearing from the Premier.
1: Since announcing it Thursday night, many critics have been outspoken about the referendum question Premier Smith put forward. Critics on both sides, those for staying and those for leaving the country. Smith was asked about the separatists vowing to rally against her and if she was concerned about her political future.
2: Well, I'm not afraid of the judgment of Albertans. Sometimes the people will want to ask a question that you may disagree with, but you have to be prepared to have the debate.
1: Smith saying if a binding stay or leave question was put on the ballot, it would likely have been stopped by a court within weeks. The Premier also addressing the idea that many Albertans who signed the Forever Canadian petition were reacting to the drive from separatists and don't want a referendum at all. Smith not seeing it that way.
2: People on both sides of that petition campaign in earnest and in a spirit of goodwill entered into a process that they thought would be put to a vote.
1: I'm Darren Rathwell.
3: Well, there is reaction, as you'd expect, provincially and nationally on the separation question. 660's Curtis Giroux continuing our team coverage, hearing from the opposition leader.
4: NDP leader Nahed Nanchi told supporters this referendum was thrust upon Albertans and could have long-term consequences.
5: This wasn't our battle. This battle was thrust upon us. But it is the battle of our lives.
4: Nanchi says many Albertans still believe the referendum will fail easily, but compares that attitude to Brexit and Quebec's 1995 vote, where polls misled voters and turnout decided the outcome. He says the Premier is counting on low participation to keep the issue alive and warns people to not sleepwalk through this.
5: You can't take this for granted. We cannot sleepwalk into this. We got to vote, and we got to vote in big, big, big numbers. You know, there are many, many, many people across Britain who woke up the day after Brexit 10 years ago and said, oh, crap, I should have voted. Oh, crap, I should have got my friends to vote. Oh, crap, I should have brought my mother and my teenage kids to the voting booth. We can't let that happen.
4: Nanchi says he's for Alberta, for Canada campaign will be out in full force through the summer to drive turnout. I'm Curtis Giroux.
0: The mayor slamming the province's referendum question, calling it confusing, unnecessary, and a distraction from the real issues facing Calgarians. Jeremy Farkas says the city should be focused on housing, safety, and infrastructure, not a vote on whether to have a vote.
6: This is a BS referendum question to begin with, but even just having a vote on whether to have a vote, it's a ridiculous lack of leadership being demonstrated by our provincial government. Now is the time for leadership. Now is the time to telegraph certainty, stability, confidence in our country, in our province, in our city, and that is what I'm going to be doing. This is a huge sideshow distraction.
0: Farkas says Calgary needs to project confidence to the rest of Canada, not signal instability.
3: Now, this morning, the Prime Minister did not directly mention the vote on separation while speaking with reporters during a tour of the renovations underway to the Parliament buildings. But he did list contributions made by Albertans to the country, said Alberta's crucial to the ongoing work of federalism.
7: We're working in a spirit of cooperative federalism to make the country better. We're renovating the country as we go. And Alberta being at the center of that is essential.
3: Federal Conservative leader Pierre Poilievre repeated what he said yesterday, that he and his Alberta MPs will be campaigning for Alberta to stay in Canada.
0: The separation question is set, but are Albertans ready to answer it? 660's Shilpa Downton continues her team coverage, talking to Calgarians.
8: The legal process required under the Canadian Constitution to hold a binding provincial referendum, something about this wording is a little bit weird to me.
9: We now know the exact question on the ballot October 19th, but how straightforward is it?
10: I feel like this overcomplicates a question that I think a lot of Albertans have already sort of settled on.
11: So should Alberta remain a province of Canada if I say yes to that, or should the government of Alberta commence the legal process and I say yes to that, then it's conflicting of the first part.
9: Calgarians I spoke with don't have a lot of confidence on what the question actually means or how to answer it with a yes or no.
10: Well, it feels very slanted.
11: I don't know what she's asking.
8: I'm reading it over and over again, and I'm like, how would I yes or no this?
10: I would definitely want to have more clarification to ensure that I don't pick the wrong choice that doesn't align with what I believe.
9: I'm Shilpa Downton.
3: 660 News Time, 308. Well, breaking news from Edmonton this afternoon. The owner of two dogs that killed a young boy 2 years ago has been found guilty of criminal negligence causing death. 11-year-old Cash Grist was mauled by the two cane corsos in April 2024 while he was visiting his father there for spring break. The boy's dad was a roommate with dog owner

0: Crystal McDonald. Court heard the two dogs had injured two people and killed a cat and a Pomeranian before the deadly mauling. The judge in the case found the owner, Crystal McDonald, evasive and defensive in her testimony, and that she was cavalier in blaming others for the dog's behavior and could have done more to protect the boy staying in her home.
1: Calgary police are asking for help identifying a man believed to be connected to a bank fraud scheme targeting a local woman. Investigators say on Wednesday the victim received a phone call that appeared to come from BMO's fraud department and was convinced to hand over her banking PIN and cut up her cards. Police say a man later picked up the cards from her home before making a $12,500 transaction at Ace Casino in the southeast. A photo of the suspect is up on our website at citynews.ca.
0: Well, the city of Calgary is offering up the historic Ogden Block building for June in $1, for just $1, rather, as long as a qualified group can relocate it by November 15th. The 1913 building was once home to the Hong Lee Laundry and boarding house for Chinese immigrants, but needs to be moved to make way for the Green Line LRT station. The city is willing to help out by putting $50,000 towards any moving costs. If there's no suitable applicant, the building will be leveled to make way for the Green Line.
1: The City of Calgary has sent out 600,000 property tax bills, which are due by June 30th. If your bill doesn't show up by June 1st, call 311 because the penalty still applies either way. Residents can look at their bill and previous ones by visiting calgary.ca/mytax.
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0: 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Traffic and weather together. Here's Ian Busby.
6: We have a crash in the northeast causing some delays right now. This is on southbound 19th Street, just south of 16th Avenue, blocking the right-hand lane, but blocking the turn lane from eastbound 16th to southbound 19th. And then the westbound side is really stacking up as well, as you're having a difficulty turning left onto southbound 19th Street. So watch out for the emergency crews that through that area and expect some delays through that intersection. Then a bit further east, we have backups on westbound 16th Avenue at 68th Street. Looks like we have some sort of an incident there, as well as we're seeing backups onto the ramp from northbound Stony Trail to east, westbound 16th Avenue as well. And a bit of a slowdown trying to get into the downtown core from the east side of the city. Westbound Memorial Drive stacking up as you're heading towards the 4th Avenue flyover. And we're seeing some volume buildup now on southbound Deerfoot Trail at the Calf Road Bridge. Feels like we might have some sort of an incident there. If you see something happening, certainly let us know. 403-291-0066. 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Now with the weather forecast, here's meteorologist Kevin Stanfield.
7: Partly cloudy with an evening chance of thundershowers today. We'll drop to 7 degrees overnight. Then it's mainly sunny to start the day on Saturday with isolated storms possible as we form up into the mid-afternoon. West wind up to 40 kilometers per hour gets the high to 24 degrees. Degrees with an overnight low near 9. Today, your high is 20.
0: Right now in Calgary, it's 18, mainly cloudy. 660 News Time, 313. The Canadian Chamber of Commerce says uncertainty around Alberta's future role in the country brings risks for investor confidence, economic growth, and Canada's global competitiveness. at exactly the wrong time, in their words.
8: The chamber says Canada has already been contending with economic costs beyond its control while also recognizing the need to remove self-imposed barriers. It says Canada's democratic system is strong enough to address Alberta's legitimate concerns constructively. Meanwhile, ATCO Chief Executive Nancy Southern has been one of the few Alberta business leaders to speak out in favor of Alberta staying within Canada. She told reporters last week that Albertans should take lessons from the Brexit vote a decade ago that led to the UK's departure from the European Union, which she says has not been a good situation for Great Britain. Michelle Zedekian, The Canadian Press.
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0: Good afternoon. It's 18, mainly cloudy. I'm Mark Strachik. Here are the top stories right now. Premier seeming to dismiss any concerns that separatist groups may try and force her out as UCP leader and premier in anger over the referendum question this fall on separation. It's not binding. We'll only start discussions on having an actual binding referendum should it go that way. Premier Smith said they should focus on getting out the vote to their side in the October 19th vote, adding she will be campaigning this summer to stay. Lots of reaction to the story. More on the way at 3:30. Well, in Edmonton, a woman found guilty last hour of criminal negligence causing death after her two dogs attacked and killed a young boy, 11-year-old Cash Christ, killed in April 2024 while visiting his dad on spring break. The judge saying dog owner Crystal McDonald, who did warn the father not to leave the boy alone with her cane corsos, could have done much more to protect him. 660 News Time, 3:16. 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Here's Sandra Priscina.
13: Mark, no Cale Makar for the Avalanche as the Western Conference Final continues in the Stanley Cup playoffs. The Norris finalist still day-to-day, unavailable to suit up against Vegas tonight. Sam Malinsky in Colorado will control what they can control.
14: We want to play fast. We want to have that urgency. And like that's just kind of the way we play. We're just getting the puck up ice as fast as we can and, you know, have that intensity and, I guess, swagger to our game, too.
13: You can tune in at 6 on Sportsnet. It'll also air on our sister station, Sportsnet 960 The Fan. Some Flames news today. Inking goaltender Kirill Zarubin to a 3-year entry-level deal after drafting him in the third round in 2024. So they add a promising young netminder to their prospect pool. Puck drops on the Memorial Cup. The host Kelowna Rockets welcoming the OHL champion Kitchener Rangers. A 3-1 victory for Canada over Slovenia at the Worlds. Emmett Finney from Lethbridge picked up a goal and an assist, his first points representing Canada. He was also named player of the game. A weekend homestead opening for the Blue Jays against the Pirates. You can watch on Sportsnet 1 at 5:07. Toronto's coming off a series split at Yankee Stadium. And to the hardwood, the Spurs, the Thunder playing Game 3 of the West Finals in NBA action. Sports at 15 and 45 past the hour, or head to sportsnet.ca.
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0: 660 News Time, 318. Canada's top doctor says a person in Ontario had tested negative for Ebola after returning from Ethiopia. Dr. Josh Schreimer says the risk of the virus affecting people in Canada remains low. We heard about the case on, or the possible case on Wednesday. The person tested as an abundance, out of abundance of caution. Meanwhile, the World Health Organization Director General says the risk of Ebola in the Democratic Republic of Congo, where it's affecting, is now very high. Well, the global risk remains low. He says there are now almost 750 suspected cases and 177 suspected deaths. Well, the U.S. president is losing another cabinet minister. Here's 660 business analyst Chris McCusker.
17: Tulsi Gabbard, the director of national intelligence, says she's resigning from her post as of the end of next month. Gabbard says in a letter her husband has recently been diagnosed with an extremely rare form of bone cancer. Her resignation comes with the U.S. still stuck in a stalemate in its war with Iran, a conflict that's triggered a global energy crisis, in part because of the closure in the Strait of Hormuz. She is also the fourth cabinet minister, all women, to resign since Donald Trump moved back into the White House in January of 2025. Trump says in a Truth Social post, Principal Deputy Director of National Intelligence Aaron Lucas will serve as Acting Director. I'm Chris McCusker.
0: Well, Canada's Chief Justice paying tribute to a departing judge today and bid a temporary farewell to the Supreme Court's stately home. Chief Justice Richard Wagner praised the contributions of retiring Justice Sheila Martin, who's from Alberta. He saluted her before the top court considered the final case Martin will be here and the last one in its current building for several years. Justices will move to a nearby building while the Supreme Court undergoes its first extensive update since its completion more than 80 years ago. Coming up, traffic and weather together, and the circus is in town. 660 News Time, 320.
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0: 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Traffic and weather together. Here's Ian Busby.
6: Major delays building up in the southeast. We have a crash on the southbound side of Deerfoot Trail right at the Caffro Bridge. Can't see which lane is being blocked off, but we are starting to see a build up well past Pagan Trail. It's going to be stop and go, and it looks like in both directions right now, it is basically coming down to a complete crawl. So the northbound side backing up towards Glenmore Trail. So both directions of Deerfoot Trail as you're heading towards the Caffro Bridge are going to be down to a complete crawl. We're seeing some heavy volume on Glenmore Trail around Deerfoot Trail in both directions now as well. And seeing some heavy volume build up now. And it looks like we have a crash on eastbound Glenmore Trail at the merge from southbound Crowchild Trail. This one backing up onto southbound Crowchild already. Don't see which lane that one is in as well. So if you see that one, let us know. And then in the northeast, still dealing with a crash on southbound 19th Street just south of 16th. Avenue. That's causing some heavy volume buildup on eastbound 16th back towards Deerfoot Trail because the turn ramp is being blocked off. So drivers are getting squeezed getting through there. Watch out for the emergency crews on scene. See anything else causing problems? 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Now with the weather forecast, here's meteorologist Kevin Stanfield.
7: Today's high reaches 20 degrees with northwest wind up to 20 kilometers per hour at points in the afternoon. We'll also see that potentially breeze in an isolated thundershower or two with partly cloudy conditions otherwise. Your low tonight drops to 7. Then it's mainly sunny to start Saturday with isolated storm risks building as we get to the mid-afternoon. West wind reaches 40 kilometers per hour with a high of 24. On Sunday, partly cloudy, more isolated storm potential with a high of 20.
0: Right now in Calgary, it's mix of sun and cloud. We're at 18 degrees, 660 News Time, 323.
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0: The Royal Canadian Circus bringing its 2026 tour under the big top at Cross Iron Mills this weekend, celebrating its 52nd anniversary. The production features Mongolian acrobats, flying trapeze artists, illusionists, and motorcycle stunt performers. Organizers say the show, designed for all ages with interactive pre-show activities, including face painting and photo opportunities. Ringmaster Joseph Bauer tells us why they keep coming back to the mall just north of Calgary.
1: We love coming out here. I mean, the audience is fantastic, very supportive. Cross Iron Mills is a great facility for us. It works out great.
0: The Calgary stop runs through May 31st before the tour heads to Edmonton and then other cities across the country. Well, Team Canada continued its winning ways today at the World Hockey Championships in Switzerland. Here's 660's Alex Sixero.
21: Canada got three different goal scorers in a 3-1 win over Slovenia, improving their unbeaten record to 4-1-0-0. The Canadians weren't tested much as Denton Matejchuk opened the scoring in the first before Dylan Cousins scored in the second, Emmett Finney in the third, Morgan Riley assisting on that Finney goal. Slovenia scored a late goal in the third, spoiling the shutout for Canadian goaltender Jed Greaves. Canada still leads Group B with 14 points. They're off tomorrow and play Slovakia on Sunday. From the Sports Center, I'm Alex Sixero.
0: The Market Minute is coming up in 60 seconds.
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0: Time for the Market Minute. Here's Chris McCusker.
17: Retail sales rose last month after a solid first quarter, a gain of 2.1%, so a seventh consecutive quarterly increase and an improvement from the 0.4% growth in the last 3 months of last year. So March retail sales jumped by 0.9% as higher gas prices boosted overall sales. Looks like those higher gas prices are actually eating into household budgets because the April reading suggests a gain of just 0.6%, so down from March, though that still needs to be confirmed. The TSX higher for a third straight day. It was up 62 points, 34,471. It did see a gain this week, and it hit an intraday record, but it did not close at a record. Gold futures today down 0.7% to 4,510. And then oil snapped a three-day losing streak. It was higher by 25 cents, $96.60 a barrel. It was down by almost $9 this week. Pakistan's army chief is in the Iranian capital. He's the one that's been helping with talks between the U.S. and Iran. On Wall Street, the Dow closed at a record for a second day after closing at a record yesterday for the first time since February. The Dow up by 294 points. It was the best performer today, up by 0.6%. The S&P up by 27 and the NASDAQ higher by 51. And shares in IMAX surging today, up by almost 16% on the day. The Wall Street Journal says the company is exploring a sale. At the Business Center, I'm Chris McCusker.
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0: Edmonton tonight, the low 9 degrees. Tomorrow mainly sunny, up to 24. Red Deer, low of plus 4. Tomorrow sunny and 24 as well. Banff and Canmore clearing out, an overnight low of 2 for Saturday. Sunshine and 20. 660 News Time, 3:30.
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27: Good afternoon. It's Friday, May 22nd. I'm Pete Curtis.
0: And I'm Mark Strachik in Calgary 18. Here's what's making news right now.
28: As promised, the Premier with more today on her new referendum question on separation. What she's saying about the criticism of it.
29: An Olympic gold medalist joined Ahed Nenshi in urging Albertans to reject separation and stand behind the Maple Leaf.
30: Feels very wordy, and that makes me a little nervous. It's like, well, just ask the question.
31: We now know the exact question Albertans will vote on October 19th, but the wording is raising some eyebrows.
27: From Toronto,
32: Premier Ford weighs in on Alberta's separatism.
33: It's not going to win. It'd be a disaster for Alberta.
32: The latest on Premier Smith's decision to add a separation question to a referendum vote.
13: Game two of the West Final in the Stanley Cup playoffs. Canada beats Slovenia at the Worlds. Sports at 45.
17: The Dow closed at a record for a second straight day. The TSX was higher for a third day, and higher gas prices helping to lift retail sales in Canada. Business at 56.
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27: Traffic and weather together on the ones. In the traffic center, here's Ian Busby.
6: Things have really heated up over the last few minutes here, especially on a northbound Deerfoot Trail where we had a vehicle on fire at the Caffro Bridge. That one was in the right-hand lane. It is in the right-hand lane, so it's a bit of a slow go all the way down to Heritage Meadows right now on northbound Deerfoot, and we had a crash on the southbound side as well. Looks like that one has been cleared away, but we're seeing the big delays on the northbound side. But both directions of Deerfoot Trail around the Caffro Bridge are going to be a real slow go right now. We're also seeing heavy volume on Glenmore Trail as you're approaching Deerfoot Trail, entering that construction zone. Then in the southwest, we have a crash on the merge from southbound Crowchild Trail to eastbound Glenmore Trail. This one in the left-hand side of that merge lane. It's going to be a real slow go getting through that with volume building up onto southbound Crowchild Trail all the way back towards Flanders Avenue. And we're seeing some volume build up on the westbound side of Glenmore Trail right around the reservoir as well. Then in the northeast, we have a crash still being worked on southbound 19th Street, just south of 16th Avenue. That's really causing big delays on eastbound 16th back towards Deerfoot Trail and beyond. And we have another crash in the northeast on northbound Métis Trail at 88th Avenue, that one in the right-hand lane. And we have a stalled vehicle on eastbound Memorial Drive just past Deerfoot Trail, that one in the middle lane, causing a bit of a slowdown as well. See anything else causing problems? You can always give us a call, 403-291-0066. 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Now with the weather forecast, here's meteorologist Kevin Stanfield.
1: Partly cloudy conditions with a chance for evening isolated storms today as the low drops off to 7 degrees. We'll clear out overnight into a mainly sunny start for Saturday with isolated storm potential building as we carry through the mid-afternoon. West wind on Saturday will produce a high of 24 degrees with an overnight low of 9. Northwest wind today at 20 kilometers per hour keeps us closer to 20 degrees.
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27: Some strong comments from Alberta's premier about her personal stance on separation today. This is Danielle Smith, defends her new referendum plans in the fall. We're also hearing from the leader of the opposition, the prime minister, and the mayor about the issue. More in a moment.
0: But we begin with 660's Darren Rathwell on our team coverage.
2: Let me say I'm fiercely loyal to both Alberta and Canada.
28: Premier Danielle Smith says she'll be wearing the pro-Canada cap in the months ahead prior to the upcoming referendum. Her new question for that event, however, setting off a flurry of criticism on both sides, many claiming it's confusing, leading to uncertainty, while separatists not wanting a vote leading to another vote. Premier responding.
2: If the binding stay or leave question had been put on the ballot, it likely would have been struck down by the courts within a matter of weeks. And Elections Alberta would have been legally barred from including the question on the referendum in October entirely.
28: And having a referendum is something all those Albertans who sign petitions want, claims the Premier. She was asked about whether many who signed the Forever Canadian petition were simply doing it in response to the separation drive. Her touchstone on that.
2: 700,000 Albertans signed one petition or another asking for a referendum on this issue.
28: Smith also responding to questions about separatists vowing to rally against her. Is she concerned about her job security? She says she's not afraid of Albertans' judgments. I'm Darren Rathwell.
27: The NDP leader going to Calgary's Confederation Park to comment on separation, and he got some help from one of the city's most recognizable Olympians. Here's 660's Curtis Drew continuing our team coverage.
29: Olympic gold medalist Katrina Lemay-Doan told the crowd the maple leaf has always been a symbol that binds the country together.
7: Canada is our home. The maple leaf must stay with all 13 provinces and territories.
29: NDP leader Nahed Nenshi says Premier Daniel Smith is misrepresenting who actually wanted a referendum, arguing both pro-Canada and separatist petition volunteers were used to justify a vote they never asked for. He says the Premier is now trying to rewrite this story. Nenshi also accused the Premier of gaslighting Albertans.
11: And for Daniel Smith to say, oh, you wanted a referendum, not only is it lies, not only is it gaslighting, it treats Albertans like they're idiots. And Albertans are not idiots.
29: And she continued to say his party will spend the summer door knocking and organizing, calling the October vote a defining moment for Alberta's future in Canada. I'm Curtis Giroux.
0: Albertans now have the exact question they'll be voting on, but the wording of it raising a few highbrows. Our team coverage continues with 660 Shilpit out and talking with some confused Calgarians.
31: We hit the streets with Alberta's separation question and let people read it for themselves.
30: Should Alberta... Yeah, this is a little bit confusing to me. It just seems too long to be a yes or no.
12: I mean, that's a run-on sentence. Like, there's punctuation needed and separation of thoughts.
14: I don't know what she's asking, like, which way she's asking it.
31: Most Calgarians I spoke to say they're clear on their stance on separation. But based on the question, they're not exactly sure what they'd be voting on.
14: This is very confusing. I would definitely want to have more clarification to ensure that I don't pick the wrong choice that doesn't align with what I believe.
30: I think that this complicates what the basis of the question is. I'm reading it over and over again, and I'm like, how would I yes or no this?
31: I'm Shilpa Downton.
27: The mayor says the question shows a lack of provincial leadership. In a social media post, Jeremy Farkas says uncertainty created by the ongoing debate is hurting this globally connected city.
3: Seen this before during Quebec separation fights. Major companies moved head offices and billions in investments left the province because of the prolonged uncertainty. And honestly, dragging Alberta through a debate about whether to hold a vote about holding another vote is ridiculous.
27: Farkas says a long list of priorities ought to take precedence over a referendum like building homes, improving public safety, fixing infrastructure, and growing the economy.
0: Well, how does the rest of the country feel about the separation question? 660's Richard Southerns in Toronto, hearing from Ontario Premier Doug Ford.
32: Essentially, Albertans will be asked if they want to see a future binding referendum on separation. Ford not liking that.
33: It's not going to win, as far as I'm concerned. It'd be a disaster for Alberta. Premier Smith knows how I feel. She wants to, I guess protect her 30% base, but I would never, ever put that poll to Ontarians.
32: Ford making the comments at an unrelated news conference in Sault Ste. Marie today. He was there alongside Federal Economic Development Minister Melanie Joly. She called for a unified Canada.
4: We believe that a strong Canada also begins with a strong Alberta.
32: Now, the Prime Minister didn't directly address Alberta's plan when asked today, but listed contributions made by Albertans to the country. I'm Richard Southern.
27: Breaking news from Edmonton. The owner of two large dogs that killed an 11-year-old boy has been found guilty of criminal negligence causing death. Crystal McDonald was on trial in Edmonton after Cash Grist was fatally attacked by her dogs at her Edmonton home in April of 2024. Court heard that McDonald and the boy's father, Wesley Grist, were roommates at the time of the attack. Cash, who lived in B.C., was visiting his father for spring break. McDonald testified that she repeatedly told Grist not to leave his son alone with the dogs. Before the boy's death, the dogs injured two people and killed a cat and a Pomeranian. The judge said McDonald was evasive and defensive in her testimony. He also said she was cavalier in blaming others for the dog's behavior and could have done more to protect the boy in her home. Traffic and weather together in 60 seconds. 660 News Time, 3:39.
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27: It's 3:41 and time for traffic and weather together on the ones. 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
6: It is a slow ride home today. We have a few incidents on the go, so we'll start in the southwest where we have a crash on eastbound Glenmore Trail at the merge from southbound Crowchild Trail. So this one in that middle lane on the merge. So you're seeing heavy volume buildup on southbound Crowchild all the way back towards 33rd Avenue, and eastbound Glenmore is a basically down to a crawl getting through there right now. We're seeing some heavy volume on the westbound side of Glenmore back towards Deerfoot Trail. And then we are dealing with some incidents on Deerfoot Trail in both directions around the Caffro Bridge. One on the northbound side was a vehicle on fire off to the right-hand shoulder now. Just watch out as you're heading through there. We're seeing backups back towards Glenmore Trail. And then in the northeast, still dealing with a crash on 19th Street just south of 16th Avenue. Still seeing some backups on eastbound 16th Avenue back towards Deerfoot Trail. And north of the city, we're seeing some heavy volume now building up on northbound QE2 from Stoney Trail up towards the Balzac exit. That is entering a construction zone. Some overnight paving work still has some lanes blocked off during the day. See anything else causing problems? Crashes, construction? You can always give us a call, 403-291-0066. 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Now with the weather forecast, here's meteorologist Kevin Stanfield.
1: Today is partly cloudy with a slight chance for afternoon thundershowers as we get northwest wind near 20 kilometers per hour. The high gets to 20 degrees with an overnight low near 7. It's mainly sunny to get us going on Saturday, but cloud builds through the afternoon and may also produce isolated thundershowers. West wind at 40 kilometers per hour boosts our high to 24 degrees, and we could see gusts touch 50 kilometers per hour on Sunday. Also a chance of isolated storms there as the high gets to 23.
27: It is currently 18 degrees in Calgary and mainly cloudy. The city of Calgary has mailed out about 600,000 property tax bills, and the big thing to know is June 30th is a deadline. If your bill doesn't show up by June 1st, call 311, as the penalty still applies even if the bill never arrives. You can also see your tax bill online in the previous 4 years at calgary.ca/mytax. It's the Avalanche and Golden Knights in Game 2 of the Western Conference Final tonight. It's the Blue Jays and Pirates in baseball action in Toronto. Sandra has sports in about 2 minutes and in 60 seconds, the latest headlines. 660 News Time, 343.
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27: It's mainly cloudy at 18 degrees in downtown Calgary. Here's what's making news right now. Premier Danielle Smith says she's not concerned about opposition from separatists within the UCP party over her question about Alberta separation announced last night. Jeffrey Rath of the petition group says he thinks many party members will call for a leadership review. The premier says she is honoring those who signed petitions on both sides of the issue. She adds she will be campaigning for the province to remain in Canada. Meantime, a straw poll by 660 News finds many Calgarians find the question confusing. Breaking news this afternoon from Edmonton, where a judge has found a dog owner guilty of criminal negligence causing death. Back in October of 2024, 11-year-old Cash Grist was killed by dogs owned by his father's roommate. The boy was visiting from D.C. at the time of the fatal attack. Crystal McDonald told court she repeatedly told the father not to leave his son alone with the dogs. The judge said McDonald was evasive and defensive in her testimony. And coming up after sports, the barriers in dealing with the spread of the deadly Ebola virus in Congo and Uganda. Now, 660 Sports and Sportsnet 960. Here's Sandra Priscina.
5: Pete, the Avalanche without their best D-man again as they try to even the Western Conference final with Vegas. Cale Makar's absence leaves a big hole on the blue line for head coach Jarrett Bednar.
10: Like every team's going, they don't have Stone. You know, Stone's an impact player for them. You know, Minnesota didn't have Eriksson Ek and Brodin, and we were missing players through the thing. Like, our goal is to be the best version of ourselves we can be tonight, and that's without Cale, and so be it. You know, I still think we're capable of winning the hockey game if we're better than we were the other night.
5: Puck drop is just after 6. It'll be on Sportsnet and Sportsnet 960 The Fan. The Flames signing goaltender Kirill Zarubin to his entry-level deal. The 6'3" Russian product was a third-round pick in 2024. A strong start continues for Canada at the World Championship with a 3-1 win over Slovenia, so the Canadians remain undefeated. 2 group stage games are left against Slovakia and Czechia. Kelowna welcoming Kitchener to kick off the Memorial Cup. The two other teams in the tournament are Everett and Chicoutimi. Game three of the NBA's West Finals shifting to San Antonio. The Spurs and the Thunder tied after splitting the first two meetings. And the Blue Jays opening up a weekend set with the visiting Pirates. Kevin Gausman gets the ball at 5:07 on Sportsnet 1 from Rogers Center. Sports at 15 and 45 past the hour or at sportsnet.ca.
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27: 6:16 is time, 3:48. More details from police today after a man was hit by a C train late Thursday afternoon. Police say it was a man in his 60s who was hit at Center Street and 7th Avenue downtown just before 5:30. They say he was walking south when he walked into the path of the train, which had the green light. He was pinned underneath the train and was rushed to hospital in life-threatening condition. Impairment wasn't a factor, and police are looking for any witnesses to the collision. The head of the World Health Organization says the Ebola outbreak in Congo is spreading rapidly.
19: Previously, WHO assessed the risk as high at the national and regional levels and low at global levels. We are now revising our risk assessment to very high at the national level, high at the regional level, and low at global level.
27: The WHO chief warned violence and insecurity are impeding the medical response. Officials say 82 cases have been confirmed in the Democratic Republic of Congo, with 7 confirmed deaths. There are now almost 750 suspected cases and 177 suspected deaths. Another tragic development in the Ukraine-Russia war. The AP's Lawrence Brooks has more.
20: Hundreds of Ukrainians have marched through Kyiv demanding that the government veto a bill on missing soldiers. Families of those missing say the bill could lead to courts prematurely declaring their loved ones dead before their fate has been confirmed. The protesters gathered to oppose Bill number 13646, which addresses the legal status of missing persons. Mariana Yatsilenko, who took part in the march, said families came out so the missing are not equated with the dead. Officials say more than 90,000 people are listed as missing in Ukraine's Unified Registry of Persons who disappeared under special circumstances. I'm Lawrence Brooks.
27: Coming up in 60 seconds, traffic and weather together and ahead of the market minute at 56.
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27: It's 3:51 and time for traffic and weather together on the ones. With your ride home into the weekend, here's Ian Busby.
25: It's
6: going to be a slow ride home in a lot of areas because we have some incidents on the go. So we'll start in the southwest where we have a crash in a very high collision zone on the merge from southbound Crowchild Trail to eastbound Glenmore Trail. This one, it started out in the middle lane there. I'm not sure if they've moved off to the side, but we're still seeing some heavy volume backups on southbound Crowchild all the way to 33rd Avenue. It's going to be a stop and go section getting through there. And now we're seeing some heavy buildup on westbound Crowchild Trail from Sarcee Trail back towards 37th Street. It's a real big buildup over there. So if you're seeing what's going on, certainly let us know about that one. Glenmore Trail, really slow going all the way through to Deerfoot Trail. And we have some buildup on northbound Deerfoot Trail at the Caffro Bridge. We had a vehicle that was on fire. It's in the right-hand shoulder, but is causing big backups past Glenmore Trail right now. And we're starting to see some volume buildup in both directions of Deerfoot Trail around the Iverstrong Bridge. Then in the northeast, crew still working on a crash on southbound 19th Street, just south of 16th Avenue. That's actually causing some heavy volume on eastbound 16th Avenue back towards Deerfoot Trail. Also in the northeast, heavy volume on westbound 16th Avenue approaching 68th Street. And it's going to be a slow go if you're heading out of the city towards the Airdrie area. Construction slowing things up when you start at Stony Trail all the way up through the Balzac exit. See anything else causing problems? 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Now with the weather forecast, here's meteorologist Kevin Stanfield.
1: We have a chance to see isolated thundershowers every day through the weekend, and it starts this afternoon with a high of 20 degrees and a low of 7. We'll be largely sunny to start the day Saturday with that storm risk developing for the mid-afternoon as the high reaches 24 degrees. Then it's a mix of sun and cloud on Sunday, and an isolated storm risk is expected for the early evening. Partly cloudy through Monday with south wind this time at 50 kilometers per hour, boosts our high to 26.
27: It is currently 18 degrees in Calgary and mainly cloudy. After splitting their series with the Yankees, the Toronto Blue Jays are back at Rogers Centre tonight to open a weekend set against the Pirates. Game time 5 o'clock on Sportsnet. More from 660's Rajesh Dave.
0: After taking 4 of 7 on the road trip, the Jays are hunting for a third consecutive win against Pittsburgh as they return to the city tonight. Toronto's coming in 6.5 games back of the Yankees, though, for second in the division. MLB Network's Adnan Virk on the Fan Morning Show already looking ahead at the wild card picture.
3: Even though right now the wild card stands, the Jays are only half game up on Boston and 2 games up on Baltimore. I will agree that I think there's more separation there than people realize. I think it's clearly Tampa and the Yankees look formidable, not only in the American League East, but also in the American League. There's another level of Boston, Baltimore. Like, I don't think they're as strong as Toronto. It's tricky right now. The entire league, not just that division, has been underwhelming, but at some point, guys will separate themselves.
0: Kevin Gausman will counter Bubba Chandler in this one. I'm Virgesh Dave.
27: Well, the Late Show with Stephen Colbert is now history. 660's Eva Franciscato says more on the host's final night at the iconic Ed Sullivan Theater.
21: Stephen Colbert's final guest was Paul McCartney, who closed out the show with the Beatles song Hello, Goodbye. Bryan Cranston, Paul Rudd, and Tim Meadows made cameos and joked about not being the final guest.
4: Screw you, Colbert! You know what? You got what you deserve!
21: On social media, Jimmy Fallon, Jimmy Kimmel, and community star Yvette Nicole Brown were among those sharing well wishes and calling out the network for silencing Colbert. CBS cited economic reasons for the cancellation, but critics have argued political pressure from the Trump administration played a role.
7: Have a good show. Thanks for being here. And let's do it, y'all.
21: Jane Fonda said he made us laugh and he never flinched. Mark Ruffalo said you stood up courageously, even when it cost you personally. And Ben Stiller wrote, this was so emotional. I'm Eva Fragiscados.
27: WTI oil with a gain of 25 cents on the day to $96.90 a barrel. The Market Minute is coming up next.
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27: 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Here's Chris McCosker.
8: The TSX higher for a third straight day. Now, it did hit an intraday record today. It didn't close at a record, and it also saw a gain this week. Bay Street up by 62 points, 34,471. Shares in Air Canada finished the day flat. Unifor and the carrier did reach a tentative agreement with its customer service agents who work at airports and at call centers. A ratification vote will start on June 1st. Gold futures today down 0.7% to 4,510. And then oil was higher by 25 cents, $96.60 a barrel. That snapped a three-day losing streak. Oil dropped by almost $9 this week. StatsCan says retail sales jumped by 0.9% in March as soaring gas prices pushed up overall sales for the month. Sales at gas stations and fuel vendors rose 12.4%. On Wall Street, a record high on the Dow for a second straight day. It was up by 294 points. It was the best performer today, higher by about 0.5%. It was also the best performer this week, up by 2.1%. The S&P today higher by 28 points. It closed out an eighth straight weekly gain, the longest run of weekly gains since 2023. And the NASDAQ today higher by 51 points. At the Business Center, I'm Chris McCusker.
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25: Good afternoon. It's Friday, May 22nd. I'm Mark Strachik.
27: And I'm Pete Curtis. In Calgary, mainly cloudy and 18 degrees. Here's what's making news right now.
26: Questions posed to the premier about separatists vowing to rally against her over her referendum plans, which she's defending.
28: I'm not afraid of the judgment of Albertans.
29: NDP leader Nahed Netshi says the premier's referendum question is confusing, costly, and designed to keep separation alive.
25: Mayor Jeremy Farkas also commenting today, calling the vote a lack of leadership by the provincial government.
30: The separation question is set for the fall referendum. But do Albertans know how to answer it?
31: I'm reading it over and over again, and I'm like, how would I guess or know this?
30: We hit the streets to find out.
32: Still no Cale Makar as the Western Conference Final continues in the playoffs, and eyes to Kelowna for the Memorial Cup. Sports at 15.
8: The TSX higher for a third day, while the Dow closed at a record for a second day, and oil was higher today but lower this week. Business at 26.
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6: Really slow going on Glenmore Trail in a lot of areas right now. And we'll start in the southwest where we are still dealing with a crash on the merge from southbound Crowchild to eastbound Glenmore. And that is causing big buildups on southbound Crowchild back towards Flanders Avenue. So all the way from Flanders down to the interchange at Glenmore, you're going to find it stop and go. And then once you get through that one, you have heavy volume on eastbound Glenmore Trail from Cloud Trail through to Deerfoot Trail. Trail westbound side of Glenmore building up as well from the reservoir back towards Deerfoot Trail. And we're seeing another slowdown on westbound Glenmore Trail right around Sarcy Trail. So it feels like we have some sort of an incident there as well. Glenmore Trail at Barlow Trail backing up and around Stony Trail on the eastbound side. So Glenmore Trail is a real slow go right now. And northbound Deerfoot Trail still dealing with a crash. This is a vehicle that was on fire right around the Caffaro Bridge, so it's backed up towards Glenmore Trail as well. And southbound Deerfoot Trail stacking up at Southland Drive through to the Iverstrong Bridge. Crews in the final stages of clearing up a crash in the northeast on southbound 19th Street, just south of 16th Avenue. Still seeing some heavy volume on eastbound 16th as you're approaching 19th, as you get sort of squeezed to get onto 19th from eastbound 16th. See anything else causing problems? 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Now with the weather forecast, here's meteorologist Kevin Stanfield.
1: We'll have a mix of sun and cloud throughout the afternoon, and we may even see an afternoon thunder shower take place. A few more isolated storms are expected to roll in off the foothills. Wind out of the northwest maxes out near 20 kilometers per hour as we push for a high of 20 degrees with an overnight low of 7.
27: Right now in Calgary, 18 and mainly cloudy. 6:16 is time, 4:03.

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1: We'll have a mix of sun and cloud throughout the afternoon, and we may even see an afternoon thunder shower take place. A few more isolated storms are expected to roll in off the foothills. Wind out of the northwest maxes out near 20 kilometers per hour as we push for a high of 20 degrees with an overnight low of 7.
2: Right now in Calgary, 18 and mainly cloudy. 660 News Time, 4:03.
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4: Danielle Smith saying it's about resolution on whether we stay or go and ending uncertainty. The premier answering questions earlier today about the upcoming referendum on separation and says she'll be campaigning to stay in Canada.
2: We'll have reaction from City Hall to Parliament Hill at a moment. But 660's Darren Rathwell begins our team coverage, hearing from the premier.
5: Since announcing it Thursday night, many critics have been outspoken about the referendum question Premier Smith put forward. Critics on both sides, those for staying and those for leaving the country. Smith was asked about the separatists vowing to rally against her and if she was concerned about her political future.
6: Well, I'm not afraid of the judgment of Albertans. Sometimes the people will want to ask a question that you may disagree with, but you have to be prepared to have the debate.
5: Smith saying if a binding stay or leave question was put on the ballot, it would likely have been stopped by a court within weeks. The premier also addressing the idea that many Albertans who signed the Forever Canadian petition were reacting to the drive from separatists and don't want a referendum at all. Smith not seeing it that way.
6: People on both sides of those of that petition campaign in earnest and in a spirit of goodwill entered into a process that they thought would be put to a vote.
5: I'm Darren Rathwell.
4: Well, NDP leader Nahid Nenshi saying the referendum question unveiled by Premier Smith is confusing, expensive, and designed to keep separation on the table long after October. Our team coverage continues as 660's Curtis Giroux.
7: It's pretty straightforward thinking from NDP leader Nahid Nenshi, who called Alberta's place in Canada not up for debate.
8: And Alberta will always, always, always be a part of Canada. And that's our job now, friends.
7: Nenshi says the premier's referendum question is so vague that even if separatists could interpret it differently, arguing it creates years of uncertainty for businesses, families, and investors. He says the process could cost up to $100 million and still lead nowhere. He pointed to the wording, saying it creates more confusion than clarity.
8: It's a multiple choice referendum. Do you want Alberta to remain a province of Canada, or do you want the government of Alberta to start the lengthy negotiations to have another referendum to stay out of Canada? And in fact, I would argue that many separatists would say, no, I want Alberta to stay, but I want Alberta to negotiate with Ottawa. So how do you answer the question?
7: Nenshi continued to say the only way to shut the door on separation is a massive stay vote this fall. I'm Curtis Giroux.
2: Mayor Jeremy Farkas says even talking about separation is already hurting the city, with investors hesitating and projects being put on hold. Farkas says Canada has been through this before and the impact was severe in Quebec.
9: Look no further than the two divisive debates that occurred in the province of Quebec. The economic carnage was felt for decades, and the fact that we're simply having this debate has been incredibly economically damaging. My hope is that we can resolve this once and for all and decisively, and that's certainly what my participation as mayor is going to be in this debate.
2: Farkas says it's a lack of leadership by the provincial government.
4: Well, the leader of the federal Conservatives reiterated today what he said yesterday. He'll campaign for Alberta to stay part of Canada.
10: We're going to fight for a united Canada every day in every way. We're going to reach out to Albertans in every corner of the province to make the case for our wonderful country.
4: The Prime Minister didn't directly mention the vote when asked this morning, but spoke about how important Alberta is.
11: We're working in a spirit of cooperative federalism to make the country better. We're renovating the country as we go, and Alberta being at the center of that is essential.
4: Carney only briefly talked with reporters during a tour of the renovations of the Parliament buildings.
2: The question Albertans will be asked has 37 words in it and doesn't seem to be that straightforward for Calgarians we talked to. 660's Shilpa Doughton continues our team coverage.
12: Should Alberta remain a province of Canada, or should the government of Alberta commence the legal process required under the Canadian Constitution to hold a binding provincial referendum on whether or not Alberta should separate from Canada?
13: I feel like you could have stopped after the first sentence. Feels like when you have 400 words and you need 500 words, so you just start using filler.
14: Oh my gosh, that's going to confuse people when they go to read that. It's horrible, to tell you the truth.
15: It conflicts. There's two different, one needs to be a yes or a no, and then this needs to be a second question with a yes or a no, not one sentence.
12: In a referendum, electors are asked to respond to a question, generally with a yes or no vote.

0: But Albertans I spoke with aren't quite sure how or what to do with this one.
1: Feels like it's asking for having a referendum on having a referendum. So it's a bit of a mess, which is not surprising.
2: Do we stay? Do we go? Like, I don't think it needs to be this essay question. And I already graduated college, so.
0: The vote is set for October 19th. I'm Shilpa Downton.
3: Two former conservative Alberta politicians joining forces to keep Alberta in Canada, former Premier Jason Kenney and former federal cabinet minister Monty Solberg, part of a group called Vote to Stay, calling on people to show up for the October 19th referendum. They say events will now be held over the coming months to inspire Albertans to stick with Canada.
4: Breaking news from Edmonton. The owner of two large dogs that killed an 11-year-old boy has been found guilty of criminal negligence causing death. Crystal McDonald was on trial in Edmonton after Cash Grist was fatally attacked by her dogs at her Edmonton home in April of 2024. Court heard that McDonald and the boy's father were roommates at the time of the attack, and the youngster was visiting his dad during spring break. McDonald testified that she repeatedly told the father not to leave his son alone with the dogs and that she had plans to enroll the animals in specific training after they had injured two people and killed a cat and a Pomeranian. The judge on the case says McDonald was evasive and defensive in her testimony, and she could have done more to protect the boy staying in her home.
3: Well, hotel industry and tourism groups across Canada are crossing their fingers ahead of the World Cup next month. That story with 660 business analyst Chris McCusker.
5: There is optimism that six matches in Toronto will bring people to the city and boost the local economy. But so far, there's been no surge in hotel bookings. President and CEO of the Greater Toronto Hotel Association, Sarah Angel, says the tournament will definitely have a positive economic impact, even after FIFA canceled thousands of bookings in Toronto, Vancouver, and other host cities. Kelly Jackson at Destination Toronto says hotels are tracking for an occupancy rate of around 80% in June and July, and that's similar to those months in previous years. Destination Vancouver says June hotel bookings are down 20% this year compared to the same time last year ahead of its seven games. I'm Chris McCusker.
3: Coming up, traffic and weather together, 660 News Time, 410.

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1: 660 News Time, 411. Traffic and weather together. Here's Ian Busby.
2: Really slow going in a lot of areas, and we have some incidents on the go causing that. So in the southeast, we have a vehicle that was on fire northbound Deerfoot Trail approaching the Cafro Bridge. This one's off to the right-hand side right now, but still backing things up past Glenmore Trail. You have some heavy volume in both directions of Glenmore Trail around Deerfoot Trail, and Barlow Trail is a real slow go from 61st Avenue as you're trying to get up towards Pagan Trail and get onto Deerfoot Trail. We also have an incident in the southeast on southbound 52nd Street at 114th Avenue. Watch out for any emergency crews in that area. In the southwest, the crash on southbound Crowchild Trail, the merge to eastbound Glenmore Trail has been cleared away. So we're starting to see some volume ease off on southbound Crowchild as you're heading towards Glenmore Trail. And then in the northeast, still dealing with that crash on southbound 19th Street, just south of 16th Avenue. Emergency crew in the right-hand lane, but it looks like they're in the final stages there. And we're still seeing some heavy volume on westbound 16th Avenue from 68th Street back towards Stoney Trail. See anything else causing problems? You can always give us a call, 403-291-0066. This traffic brought to you by Fish Creek Nissan during the Nissan head-to-head event. Lease a 2026 Rogue S all-wheel drive for 36 months, $99 weekly, zero down at 0% at the corner of McLeod Trail and James McKevitt Road. Now with the weather forecast, here's meteorologist Kevin Stanfield.
3: Partly cloudy with an evening chance of thundershowers today. We'll drop to 7 degrees overnight. Then it's mainly sunny to start the day on Saturday with isolated storms possible as we form up into the mid-afternoon. West wind up to 40 kilometers per hour gets the high to 24 degrees with an overnight low near 9. Today your high is 20.
1: Right now it's 18 in Calgary, 660 News Time, 413. Watch the mailbox. Calgary's property tax bills have been sent out. About $600,000 due by June 30th. Anything unpaid after the deadline gets hit with a 7% penalty, unless, of course, you're on the monthly payment program. If you don't get your bill by June 1st, the city says to contact 311 because the penalty can still apply to no-show letters. You can also check your tax bill online at calgary.ca/mytax. Still to come on 660 News Radio Calgary, top stories.
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1: Good afternoon. It's 18 degrees. I'm Mark Strachick. Here are the top stories right now. Bring your Danielle Smith saying it's years of Liberal policies in Ottawa. The new NDP leader, Avi Lewis, and others that have fueled the flames of separatism in this province, but not her, Danielle Smith, answering questions on the separation referendum question going to Albertans this fall earlier, saying she will be campaigning for Alberta to stay in Canada, says the vote needs to happen to end all the uncertainty. There is lots of reaction coming in from all corners politically. The NDP leader, Nahed Nenshi, getting some Olympic stardom to help, with Calgary speed skating gold medalist Katrina Lemay-Doan joining Nahed Nenshi to support federalism. They spoke at Confederation Park. Also speaking today, Mayor Jeremy Farkas, believing having the vote is a lack of leadership by the provincial government. 660 News Time, 416. Now 660 Sports from Sportsnet 960 The Fan. Here's Sandra Priscina.
8: Mark, the Stanley Cup playoffs continue. Game 2 of the Western Conference Final. Jared Bednar's Avalanche looking to tie up the series with Vegas.
9: Like, I think we can create more if we execute a little bit better. And I think, you know, there's a handful of plays in the game that where I felt like we gave them easy scoring chances. You know, some of them off odd man rushes, some of them off turnovers, some of them off mixed execution. I didn't think we made them earn their chances that were the difference makers in the game.
8: Now, still no Cale Makar. He is missing back-to-back games. Opening face-off 6 o'clock on Sportsnet. By the way, he is still listed as day-to-day. The Flames continue to bolster the future, signing 20-year-old Kirill Zarubin to his entry-level deal. A third-round pick in 2024, the Russian has been turning heads with some eye-popping numbers in the MHL. Canada remaining perfect at the Worlds, beating Slovenia 3-1. 2 games left in the round robin, Slovakia and Czechia. The Memorial Cup opening up in Kelowna, the host Rockets playing the OHL champion Kitchener Rangers. The NBA's West Final swinging to San Antonio, the Spurs and the Thunder split their first 2 meetings. Action tipping off at 6:30. And at Rogers Center, the Blue Jays putting a 2-game win streak on the line, home to the Pirates. If you're looking for this one on TV, it'll be on Sportsnet 1 at 5 o'clock. Sports at 15 and 45 past the hour, or anytime over at sportsnet.ca.
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1: 660 News Time, 419. The Calgary Police warning residents about a bank fraud scam after a woman's cards were hacked on Wednesday. Investigators say a caller with the caller ID from BMO used the victim's personal information, including her address and date of birth, to convince her the call was legitimate. The woman then disclosed her PIN to the fraudster and cut up her credit cards. Gray Chevy SUV later arrived at the woman's home to collect the destroyed cards, and hours later, the victim received a real fraud alert from BMO tied to a $12,000 transaction at a local casino, and she realized she'd been scammed. Police now looking to identify the suspect, with a photo available on our website. Well, Ontario Premier Doug Ford among those offering his 2 cents on the coming separation vote. That was 660's Richard Southern in Toronto.
11: Ford is blasting Alberta Premier Danielle Smith's decision to hold a referendum on whether her province should move towards leaving Canada.
12: I'd never do it. Premier Smith knows how I feel. She wants to, protect her 30% base. It's not going to win, as far as I'm concerned. It'd be a disaster for Alberta.
11: Ford's comments coming a day after Smith announced an October 19th referendum to ask Albertans if they want a future binding referendum on leaving Canada.
12: But I would never, ever put that poll to Ontarians.
11: The Prime Minister weighed in today, didn't really address the situation directly, but called for a unified Canada.
13: We're working in a spirit of cooperative federalism to make the country better. We're renovating the country as we go, and Alberta being at the center of that is essential.
11: Premier Smith says she wants Alberta to remain in Canada and would be voting that way. I'm Richard Southern.
1: Canada has no confirmed cases of Ebola after an Ontario patient tested negative for the virus. Canada's top doctor is saying the risk of the virus affecting people in Canada remains low, noting the patient was tested simply as a precaution after returning from Ethiopia and having symptoms consistent with Ebola. Canada has started some new screening measures at the border, including more staff at common points of entry and screening questions about where people have traveled and if they have symptoms. Quarantine officers will also be at the border to assess incoming travelers who are flagged in that screening process. Coming up, traffic, weather together, and a traffic jam on Mount Everest.
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1: 660 News, time 421. Traffic and weather together. Here's Ian Busby.
2: Still seeing some heavy volume build up in the southeast on northbound Deerfoot Trail approaching the Caffro Bridge. We had a vehicle that was on fire. It is off to the right-hand side now, but watch out for emergency crews as you're heading through there. It's backed up past Glenmore Trail. Lots of volume on in Glenmore Trail in both directions between Deerfoot Trail and the reservoir, especially on the westbound side, as we're seeing it slow going all the way through there. Still seeing some buildup on southbound Crowchild Trail approaching Glenmore Trail. Looked like we had that crash cleared away on the merge, but it is still backed up towards 50th Avenue. And we're seeing some heavy volume on Deerfoot Trail, both directions around the Iverstrong Bridge, and eastbound Glenmore Trail really stacked up from 52nd Street through to Stony Trail, as there's a lot of volume getting through there. Same goes on Barlow Trail from 61st Avenue up towards Pagan Trail, as quite a bit of a rush to get onto northbound Deerfoot Trail. See anything else causing problems? You can always give us a call, 403-291-0066. 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Now with the weather forecast, here's meteorologist Kevin Stanfield.
3: Today's high reaches 20 degrees with northwest wind up to 20 kilometers per hour at points in the afternoon. We'll also see that potentially breeze in an isolated thundershower or two with partly cloudy conditions otherwise. Your low tonight drops to 7. Then it's mainly sunny to start Saturday with isolated storm risks building as we get to the mid-afternoon. West wind reaches 40 kilometers per hour with a high of 24. On Sunday, partly cloudy, more isolated storm potential with a high of 23.
1: Right now in the city, it's cloudy, but it's pretty nice and warm. 18 degrees, 660 news time, 423.
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1: Well, NASCAR fans still in shock over the tragic sudden death of Kyle Busch. The 41-year-old driver passed suddenly yesterday after his family said he was hospitalized undergoing treatment for a severe illness. ABC's Alex Stone says Busch will be remembered at two big races this weekend.
16: The Coca-Cola 600, the cars have stickers honoring Busch. Many of them will over the weekend. The Indy 500, they're going to be honoring him. He won the Brickyard 400 in 2015 and 2016, but there are going to be remembrances on and off the track over the weekend. It's going to be quite visible. This is a big deal in the world of NASCAR. As one NASCAR racer said today, this was their Kobe Bryant who died, that he was a giant figure.
1: Kyle Busch was sent to race in the Coca-Cola 600 down in Charlotte before he fell ill. Well, a renowned climber who has scaled Mount Everest more than any other person on the planet is out with a warning about what's happening there this year.
17: On Wednesday, a record 274 climbers reached the summit of Mount Everest from Nepal, leading to long, snaking lines of people atop the world's tallest mountain. They're accompanied by Sherpa guides, meeting even more people crowding the peak. One of them, Kami Rita Sherpa, who has summited Everest a record 32 times, most recently this week, says it is too much. He's urging Nepalese officials to limit the number of permits to avoid the inevitable traffic jams that expose climbers to increased hours of harsh weather. Sherry Preston, ABC News.
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1: Now it's time for the Market Minute. Here's Chris McKesker.
24: Kevin Warsh is now the 17th Federal Reserve Chair in the U.S. He was sworn in today, taking over for Jerome Powell. And U.S. President Donald Trump spoke about the new appointee.
25: I want Kevin to be totally independent. I want him to be independent and just do a great job. Don't look at me. Don't look at anybody. Just do your own thing and do a great job.
24: The Dow closed at a record high for a second straight day. It was up 294 points. The S&P higher by 28 points. The NASDAQ up by 51. Shares in Ford today jumped by about 9%, closing at the highest price since July of 2023, almost $15. And then shares in HP Inc. jumped by about 15% today, the best day for that stock since May of 2024. On Bay Street, the TSX hit a record high as well. It did not close at a record, up by 62 points, 34,471. It was higher for a third day, and it was higher this week. Gold futures today dropped by 0.7% to 4,510. Oil snapped a three-day losing streak. It was up 25 cents, $96.60 a barrel, but it dropped by almost $9 this week. And then retail sales rose by 0.9% in March. But gas prices actually contributed to a big part of that. At the Business Center, I'm Chris McCusker.
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1: Time for the 660 News Radio regional forecast. Edmonton tonight, the low 9. Tomorrow, mainly sunny and 24 degrees. Red Deer tonight, a low of plus 4. Tomorrow, up to 24. Banff and Canmore clearing out, the low 2. Tomorrow, sunshine and 20. Lethbridge, a few clouds, the low 6. Tomorrow, sunny and 25. And Medicine Hat clearing after midnight, the low 8. Tomorrow, up to 27. And in Fort McMurray, slight chance of some evening showers there, the low 9. Tomorrow, mainly sunny, up to 24 degrees. 660 News Time, 4:30.
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27: Good afternoon. It's Friday, May 22nd. I'm Pete Curtis.
1: And I'm Mark Strachik. In Calgary, it's cloudy. It's 18. Here's what's making news.
28: As promised, the Premier with more today on her new referendum question on separation. What she's saying about the criticism of it.
29: NDP leader Nahed Nenshi warns Alberta can't sleepwalk into the next referendum, saying turnout will decide the province's future.
30: It conflicts. There's two different, one needs to be a yes or a no, and then this needs to be a second question with a yes or a no, not one sentence.
31: We now know the exact question on the ballot October 19th, but how straightforward is it?
32: If we deem that the risk is high enough, we'll put up a closure.
33: A recent grisly encounter along Highway 40 has shut down access for hikers and cyclists in parts of Kananaskis country.
17: The Stanley Cup playoffs continue. Game 2 of the Western Conference Final. Cale Makar remains out. Sports at 45.
24: The Dow closed at a record for a second straight day. The TSX extended a winning streak. And Uber is reportedly looking at a pretty big acquisition. Business at 56.
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27: Traffic and weather together on the ones. In the traffic center, here's Ian Busby.
0: Really slow going in the southeast due to a crash on northbound Deerfoot Trail approaching the Caffro Bridge. This was a vehicle that was on fire, so that's off to the right-hand side, but we're seeing backups past Glenmore Trail right now. It's going to be a real slow go getting through that one. I'm seeing some heavy volume both directions of Glenmore Trail between Deerfoot Trail and McLeod Trail, with the westbound backups extending all the way to the reservoir. It's going to be a slow go getting through there. That appears just to be heavy volume, though. In the southeast as well, we have a crash on northbound Barlow Trail at 54th Avenue. This one in the left-hand lane. Watch out for emergency crews there. And we're seeing some heavy volume on eastbound Glenmore Trail approaching Stony Trail in the southeast. It's going to be a tight one getting onto Stony from eastbound Glenmore. And then if you're heading out towards the Airdrie area, seeing some heavy volume on northbound QE2, starting at Stony Trail all the way up towards the Balzac exit. We do have paving work taking place every evening through that area, and they've blocked some shoulders getting through that one right now. See anything else causing problems? 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Now with the weather forecast, here's meteorologist Kevin Stanfield.
2: Partly cloudy conditions with a chance for evening isolated storms today as the low drops off to 7 degrees. We'll clear out overnight into a mainly sunny start for Saturday with isolated storm potential building as we carry through the mid-afternoon. West wind on Saturday will produce a high of 24 degrees with an overnight low of 9. Northwest wind today at 20 kilometers per hour keeps us closer to 20 degrees.
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27: Some strong comments from Alberta's premier about her personal stance on separation today. This is Danielle Smith, defends her new referendum plans in the fall. We're also hearing from the leader of the opposition and the mayor about the issue. More on that in a moment.
1: But first, 660's Darren Rathwell begins our team coverage.
3: Let me say I'm fiercely loyal to both Alberta and Canada.
28: Premier Danielle Smith says she'll be wearing the pro-Canada cap in the months ahead prior to the upcoming referendum. Her new question for that event, however, setting off a flurry of criticism on both sides, many claiming it's confusing, leading to uncertainty, while separatists not wanting a vote leading to another vote. Premier responding,
3: if the binding stay or leave question had been put on the ballot, it likely would have been struck down by the courts within a matter of weeks. And Elections Alberta would have been legally barred from including the question on the referendum in October entirely.
28: And having a referendum is something all those Albertans who sign petitions want, claims the Premier. She was asked about whether many who signed the Forever Canadian petition were simply doing it in response to the separation drive. Her touchstone on that,
3: 700,000 Albertans signed one petition or another asking for a referendum on this issue.
28: Smith also responding to questions about separatists vowing to rally against her. Is she concerned about her job security? She says she's not afraid of Albertans' judgments. I'm Darren Rathwell.
27: There is reaction provincially and nationally on the separation question. 660's Curtis Giroux continues her team coverage, hearing from the opposition leader.
29: NDP leader Nahed Nenshi told supporters this referendum was thrust upon Albertans and could have long-term consequences.
4: This wasn't our battle. This battle was thrust upon us, but it is the battle of our lives.
29: Nenshi says many Albertans still believe the referendum will fail easily, but compares that attitude to Brexit and Quebec's 1995 vote, where polls misled voters and turnout decided the outcome. He says the premier is counting on low participation to keep the issue alive and warns people to not sleepwalk through this.
4: You can't take this for granted. We cannot sleepwalk into this. We got to vote, and we got to vote in big, big, big numbers. You know, there are many, many, many people across Britain who woke up the day after Brexit 10 years ago and said, oh, crap, I should have voted. Oh, crap, I should have got my friends to vote. Oh, crap, I should have brought my mother and my teenage kids to the voting booth. We can't let that happen.
29: Nenshi says he's for Alberta, for Canada campaign will be out in full force through the summer to drive turnout. I'm Curtis Giroux.
1: Well, the mayor today slamming the province's referendum question, calling it confusing, unnecessary, and a distraction from real issues facing Calgarians. Jeremy Farkas says the city should be focused on housing, safety, and infrastructure, not a vote on whether to have another vote.
5: This is a BS referendum question to begin with, but even just having a vote on whether to have a vote, it's a ridiculous lack of leadership being demonstrated by our provincial government. Now is the time for leadership. Now is the time to telegraph certainty, stability, confidence in our country, in our province, in our city, and that is what I'm going to be doing. This is a huge sideshow distraction.
1: He says Calgary needs to project confidence to the rest of Canada and not signal instability.
6: This morning, the Prime Minister didn't directly mention the vote on separation while speaking briefly to reporters touring renovations underway on Parliament Hill buildings. But he did list contributions made by Albertans to the country and said Alberta is crucial to the ongoing work on federalism.
7: We're working in a spirit of cooperative federalism to make the country better. We're renovating the country as we go, and Alberta being at the center of that is essential.
6: Federal Conservative leader Pierre Poilievre repeated what he said yesterday, that he and his Alberta MPs will be campaigning for Alberta to stay in Canada.
1: So the question is set, but are Albertans ready to answer it? 660's Shilpa Downton continues our team coverage talking to Calgarians.
8: The legal process required under the Canadian Constitution to hold a binding provincial referendum, something about this wording is a little bit weird to me.
31: We now know the exact question on the ballot October 19th, but how straightforward is it?
9: I feel like this overcomplicates a question that I think a lot of Albertans are already sort of settled on.
30: So should Alberta remain a province of Canada? If I say yes to that, or should the government of Alberta commence the legal process and I say yes to that, then it's conflicting of the first part.
31: Calgarians I spoke with don't have a lot of confidence on what the question actually means or how to answer it with a yes or no.
9: Well, it feels very slanted. I don't know what she's asking.
8: I'm reading it over and over again, and I'm like, how would I yes or no this?
9: I would definitely want to have more clarification to ensure that I don't pick the wrong choice that doesn't align with what I believe.
31: I'm Shilpa Downton.
6: Breaking news from Edmonton. The owner of two dogs that killed a young boy 2 years ago has been found guilty of criminal negligence causing death. 11-year-old Cash Grist was mauled by two cane corsos in April of 2024 while he was visiting his father for spring break. The boy's dad was a roommate with dog owner Crystal McDonald. Court heard the two cane corsos had injured two people and killed a cat in Pomeranian before the mauling. The judge on the case found McDonald evasive and defensive in her testimony and that she was cavalier in blaming others for the dog's behavior and could have done more to protect the boy in her home.
1: A grizzly bear charged a person in Kananaskis country, forcing officials to close portions of Highway 40 until further notice to both hikers and cyclists. 660's Ariel O'Shea speaking to a wildlife official.
33: Sergeant Melanie Patchkowski says there has been a few human bear encounters in the past few days, making the probability of another encounter very high.
10: Because there was an incident, typically we will put up a bear warning, we'll investigate, and if necessary, if we deem that the risk is high enough, we'll put up a closure.
33: Luckily, out of these incidents, there has been no injuries. They've all just been bluff charges.
10: But if people have surprised bears, we're not necessarily aware of their surrounding and they startle the bear, then the normal bear behavior to show that an individual is in their space is they do what's called a bluff charge.
33: Patchkowski says the heavy alpine snowpack is pushing wildlife, including bears, closer to roads and trails in search of food. Currently, right now, they are tracking 18 active bears in Kananaskis.
10: The snowpack in the alpine is actually quite deep. And so what we're seeing is not only bears, but all of the wildlife are looking for the nearest green up. And that's in places that are going to be along roads and highways.
33: Visitors are being reminded to travel in groups, carry bear spray, and stay alert while exploring the backcountry. I'm Ariel O'Shea.
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27: It's 4:41, time to check out the ride home. Traffic and weather together on the ones. Yeah, the traffic center this afternoon, here's Ian Busby.
0: It has looked a little bit better over the last few minutes. We had a real rush there for a good 45 minutes or so, but things have eased off a bit, and it's due to crashes being cleared up. So we had one on northbound Deerfoot Trail approaching the Caffro Bridge. That was a vehicle on fire. Well, they've cleared that one out, and now its volume has eased off fairly nicely. You're still seeing a little bit of residual volume as you're approaching Glenmore Trail, but it should ease up as you're heading towards the Caffro Bridge. Glenmore Trail around between Deerfoot Trail and McLeod Trail, slow going in both directions. That's just some volume as well on Deerfoot Trail in both directions around the Iverstrong Bridge, but we have a crash in the southeast on northbound Barlow Trail at 54th Avenue. This one in the left-hand lane, it's a bit of a slow go up towards 50th Avenue, and as you head towards Pagan Trail to try and get on Deerfoot Trail. Then in the northeast or north of the city, as you're trying to head towards Airdrie, you're going to find some slowdowns northbound Deerfoot Trail right around Country Hills Boulevard. That's going to continue all the way up towards the Balzac exit before it eases off as you head out towards Airdrie, getting up to full speed once you pass this slowdown. See anything else causing problems? 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Now with the weather forecast, here's meteorologist Kevin Stanfield.
2: Today is partly cloudy with a slight chance for afternoon thundershowers as we get northwest wind near 20 kilometers per hour. The high gets to 20 degrees with an overnight low near 7. It's mainly sunny to get us going on Saturday, but cloud builds through the afternoon and may also produce isolated thundershowers. West wind at 40 kilometers per hour boosts our high to 24 degrees, and we could see gusts touch 50 kilometers per hour on Sunday. Also a chance of isolated storms there as the high gets to 23.
27: It is mainly cloudy and 18 degrees in Calgary at the moment. Cale Makar sidelined again tonight for Game 2 of the Avalanche Golden Knights Series. The Blue Jays open a weekend series at home against Pittsburgh. Sandra has sports in about 2 minutes, and in 60 seconds, the latest headlines. 660 News Time, 4:43.
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27: And it's mainly cloudy and 18 degrees in downtown Calgary. Here's what's making news right now. Premier Danielle Smith today defending her decision on putting a question about Alberta's separation on the October 19th referendum ballot. The Premier claims she's honoring those who signed petitions on both sides of the issue, adding she's not concerned about opposition from separatists within the UCP party. Smith again saying she will be campaigning for the Stay in Canada camp. Meantime, NDP leader Nahed Nenshi says a referendum question is so vague, even separatists could interpret it differently. He notes it's a multiple-choice question, and separatists could say they want Alberta to remain in Confederation, but they also want Alberta to negotiate with Ottawa on separation, resulting in no clear answer to the separation question. At the same time, Nenshi says Albertans will pay economically, including what could be $100 million to hold the referendum. And coming up after sports, the city of Calgary is offering up an historic building for only a dollar. Needless to say, there's a catch. Now, 660 Sports, some Sportsnet 960. Here's Sandra Priscina.
3: Pete, no Cale Makar for the Avalanche as the Western Conference Final continues in the Stanley Cup playoffs. The Norris finalist still day-to-day, so he's unavailable to suit up against Vegas. That means Sam Molinsky in Colorado will control what they can control.
4: We want to play fast. We want to have that urgency, and like that's just kind of the way we play. We're just getting the puck up ice as fast as we can and, you know, have that intensity and, I guess, swagger to our game, too.
3: You can tune in at 6 on Sportsnet and Sportsnet 960 The Fan. Bit of Flames news on your Friday, inking goaltender Kirill Zarubin to a 3-year entry-level contract after drafting him in the third round in 2024, so adding a promising young netminder to the prospect pool. Puck drops on the Memorial Cup, the host Kelowna Rockets welcoming the OHL champion Kitchener Rangers. A 3-1 victory for Canada over Slovenia at the Worlds. Emmett Finney from Lethbridge picked up a goal and an assist, his first points representing Canada, and he was also player of the game. Weekend homestead opening up for the Blue Jays against the Pirates. You can watch at 5:07. It'll be on Sportsnet 1. Toronto's coming off a series split at Yankee Stadium. Also on the hardwood, the Spurs and the Thunder playing Game 3 of the West Finals in NBA action. They split the first two meetings. Sports at 15 and 45 past the hour, or make sure you head over to sportsnet.ca.
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27: 660 is time, 448. The City of Calgary is offering up the historic Ogden Block building for just a dollar, as long as a qualified group can relocate it by November 15th. The 1913 building was once home to the Hong Lee Laundry and a boarding house for Chinese immigrants. It needs to be moved to make way for the Green Line LRT station. The city is willing to help out by putting $50,000 towards moving costs. If there's no suitable replacement, applicant, the building will be leveled to make way for the project. The Pentagon has released dozens of new videos of UFOs. ABC's Jay O'Brien has more.
24: More than 50 videos and other documents detailing strange objects in the sky, many of which the military can't explain, released in the second batch of the Pentagon's so-called UFO files. Inside never-before-seen video, all part of over 200 files released so far detailing what the military officially calls Unidentified Anomalous Phenomena, or UAP, better known as UFOs, long an object of public fascination.
27: After multiple investigations, the Pentagon says it's found no evidence that any of these incidents are of an extraterrestrial nature, but military officials admit many cannot be explained. British police are appealing for witnesses as they seek to broaden their investigation into potential offenses by former Prince Andrew, including sexual misconduct. British police say they are in touch with a lawyer for one woman who said she was trafficked by Andrew in 2010. More from ABC's Marcus Moore in London.
25: He has consistently denied all wrongdoing. Andrew was arrested last February for suspected misconduct in public office. He was questioned for hours and then released. His arrest came after emails published in the Epstein files appeared to show Andrew had forwarded government information to Epstein while he was the trade envoy for the UK government back in 2010. His brother King Charles removing all of Andrew's titles last year over the scandal surrounding his friendship with Epstein. Marcus Moore, ABC News, London.
27: Coming up in 60 seconds, traffic and weather together on the ones. And ahead of the market minute at 56, we tee up tonight's Stanley Cup playoff game. Game two between the Avalanche and Golden Knights. 6:60 news time, 4:50.
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27: It's 4:51, time for traffic and weather together on the ones. In the traffic center, here's Ian Busby.
0: Bit of a slow go in the southeast on northbound Barlow Trail at 50th Avenue. We have a crash that is blocking a lane getting through there. Watch out for emergency crews. It's going to be a slow go as you're trying to get out of the industrial area and head on to northbound Deerfoot Trail. And once you get on to northbound Deerfoot, you're going to find delays on northbound Deerfoot from Pagan Trail up towards 17th Avenue. It is a tight merge from 17th Avenue and Blackfoot Trail on to northbound Deerfoot as well. In the southeast as well, heavy volume on Glenmore Trail around Deerfoot Trail, both directions towards McLeod Trail and southbound Deerfoot Trail, stacking up around the Southland Drive all the way through to the Iverstrong Bridge. It's actually slow going in both directions around the bridge right now. And McLeod Trail between Lake Fraser Gate and Shaughnessy Boulevard, you have median work taking place, so it's going to be a slow go getting through that. And we're seeing some heavy volume on northbound QE2 from Stony Trail up towards the Balzac exit. We do have construction slowing things up in that area, and does ease up once you pass the Balzac exit. Gets up to full speed as you're heading towards Airdrie. See anything else causing problems? 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Now with the weather forecast, here's meteorologist Kevin Stanfield.
2: We have a chance to see isolated thundershowers every day through the weekend, and it starts this afternoon with a high of 20 degrees and a low of 7. We'll be largely sunny to start the day Saturday with that storm risk developing for the mid-afternoon as the high reaches 24 degrees. Then it's a mix of sun and cloud on Sunday, and an isolated storm risk is expected for the early evening. Partly cloudy through Monday with south wind this time at 50 kilometers per hour, boosts our high to 26.
27: It is currently 18 degrees in Calgary and mainly cloudy. It's game two of the NHL's Western Conference Final tonight as the Avalanche look to get equal with the Golden Knights. Game time, 8 o'clock on Sportsnet. Again tonight, the Avalanche will be missing star defenseman Cale Makar. We get more from 660's Rajesh Dave.
8: After dropping their opener to Vegas, Colorado's looking to bounce right back in Game 2. In fact, the President's Trophy winners haven't lost back-to-back games since mid-March. Avs forward Nazem Kadri saying he knows there's going to be a response with the team holding an optional skate yesterday. ESPN's PK Subban says Nathan MacKinnon will be the X-factor tonight.
9: To me, it's going to be through the middle of the ice. Obviously, Nathan MacKinnon may be the most explosive player in the National Hockey League outside of Connor McDavid. Will be on the main stage. They're going to have their hands full, Jack Eichel especially.
8: But he also likes Vegas goalie Carter Hart.
9: Since he's come in, Vegas has looked like a different team. That's why I picked them to win this series. I know everybody's going to pick Colorado. I'm giving Vegas a chance to win this thing.
8: I'm Brijesh Dave.
27: Star Wars fans will likely be at the movie theater this weekend for the opening of The Mandalorian and Grogu. 660's Eva Fragiscados has more.
10: I'll take out every bad guy in your deck of cards.
12: The Mandalorian and Grogu is a continuation of the Disney Plus series and stars Pedro Pascal as the Mandalorian bounty hunter. The actor tells ABC one of his earliest memories of going to the movie theater as a child was to see Star Wars.
26: I was born in 75, so there was a re-release of Star Wars before The Empire Strikes Back because I saw it in the movie theater, Obi-Wan Kenobi was decapitated by Darth Vader in my very, very, very early childhood.
12: Also new this weekend, the supernatural horror flick Passenger and I Love Boosters, starring Kiki Palmer.
4: I have plans. 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
12: The film follows a group of professional shoplifters as they target a cutthroat fashion mogul played by Demi Moore. I'm Eva Frages-Gattos.
27: The TSX with a gain of 61 points in the day. The Market Minute is coming up next. 6:60 news time, 4:56.
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27: 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Here's Chris McCusker.
20: 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This is a European-based company, and the idea here is for Uber to better compete outside the U.S. Now, Uber already has a 19.5% stake in Delivery Hero, and Uber's been fending off competition from companies like DoorDash. Shares in Uber today lower by more than 2%. We did see a winning day on Wall Street, a record high for the Dow for a second straight day. It was up by 294 points. It was the best performer today, up by 0.6%, and also the best performer this week, up by 2.1%. The S&P today higher by 28 points, the NASDAQ up by 51. On Bay Street, the TSX did hit a record high. It did not close at a record, but it was on the plus side for a third straight day, up by 32,34,471. Gold futures today down 0.7% to 4,510. And then oil snapped a three-day losing streak. It was higher by 25 cents, $96.60 a barrel. It dropped by almost $9 this week. And the Canadian dollar ended the week above 72 cents U.S. The federal culture minister says the government is now reviewing the rules unveiled by the CRTC, which would triple the amount of revenue media companies must spend on Canadian content. The Motion Picture Association says the rules violate CUSMA. I'm Chris McCusker.
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35: Good afternoon. It's Friday, May 22nd. I'm Mark Strachick.
27: And I'm Pete Curtis. In Calgary, mainly cloudy at 18 degrees. Here's what's making news right now.
0: More from Alberta's premier today about a referendum that will include a question on separation. It's about resolution, the premier says, and democracy.
1: So that we can start moving towards implementing them.
2: An Olympic gold medalist joined Nahed Nenshi in urging Albertans to reject separation and stand behind the Maple Leaf.
3: It was very wordy, and that makes me a little nervous. It's like, just ask the question.
5: We now know the exact question Albertans will vote on October 19th. But the wording is raising some eyebrows.
6: We've actually closed a section of Highway 40.
7: At least 18 grizzly bears are active in the Kananaskis Valley right now, and it's forcing road closures and more encounters with humans.
16: The Avalanche look to tie up the Western Conference Final, but they'll have to do it without Cale Makar. Sports at 15.
20: The Dow closed at a record for a second straight day in a winning day on Wall Street. While Bay Street was higher today and higher this week, business at 26.
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35: Traffic and weather together on the ones in the 660 News Radio Traffic Center. 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
18: Starting to see some volume build up in the northeast on northbound Deerfoot Trail right around 64th Avenue. This one hasn't been busy at all today, so this one just popping up over the last few minutes. And once you get through that, through 64th Avenue, you're going to find another slowdown northbound Deerfoot Trail around Stony Trail. It's going to be a slow go out towards the Balzac exit, and then it does ease off once you get closer to Airdrie, but heavy volume through that area, so slow going as you're trying to get out to the Airdrie area. Also in the northeast, heavy volume eastbound 16th Avenue at 68th Street. It's a real slow go getting through that one right now. And we are seeing some heavy volume northbound Deerfoot Trail around 17th Avenue in the southeast with that tight merge from northbound onto northbound Deerfoot Trail from 17th Avenue. Seeing a lot of volume on Blackfoot Trail on the eastbound side. So, Glenmore Trail still stacked up both directions around Deerfoot Trail and on Deerfoot Trail in both directions around the Ivor Strong Bridge. 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

0: Right across the country also provided a lot of reaction.
1: 660's Darren Rathwell begins our team coverage.
2: Premier Danielle Smith defending her new referendum question, one on separation. Smith says she will be campaigning to stay in Canada in the months leading up to the referendum.
3: Questions that are important enough to get direction on so that we can start moving towards implementing them. It's why we need to resolve this question once and for all, to the satisfaction of the 700,000 people who signed a petition.
4: The problem is that the 700,000 people wanted different things.
2: Calgary political analyst Lori Williams says many people who signed the Forever Canada petition don't want a referendum at all, and noting the new referendum question is upsetting people on both sides of the issue.
4: Premier's in a tough spot. The majority of Albertans want to stay. A majority of separatists are the base of Danielle Smith's party.
2: Smith says a binding stay or leave question on the ballot would likely have been stopped by a court within weeks. Meanwhile, Smith taking aim at the BC leadership, which has spoken of separatist premiers. Danielle Smith says BC's in the way of the new pipeline. But BC political scientist Stuart Prest says,
5: when it is just one set of interests that are constantly predominating, it does run the risk of marginalizing or delegitimizing other important concerns.
2: I'm Darren Rathwell.
0: Well, the NDP leader going to Calgary's Confederation Park to comment on separation and got some help from one of the city's most recognizable Olympians. Here's 660's Curtis Sherrew continuing our team coverage.
6: Olympic gold medalist Katrina Lemay-Doan told the crowd the maple leaf has always been a symbol that binds the country together.
7: Canada is our home. The maple leaf must stay with all 13 provinces and territories.
6: NDP leader Nahed Nanchi says Premier Daniel Smith is misrepresenting who actually wanted a referendum, arguing both pro-Canada and separatist petition volunteers were used to justify a vote they never asked for. He says the Premier is now trying to rewrite this story. Nanchi also accused the Premier of gaslighting Albertans.
8: And for Daniel Smith to say, oh, you wanted a referendum, not only is it lies, not only is it gaslighting, it treats Albertans like they're idiots. And Albertans are not idiots.
6: And she continued to say his party will spend the summer door knocking and organizing, calling the October vote a defining moment for Alberta's future in Canada. I'm Curtis Giroux.
1: The mayor says the province's referendum is creating real instability and warns Calgary could face the same economic fallout Montreal did decades ago. Jeremy Farkas says companies are already asking questions about whether Alberta is a safe place to invest.
9: Montreal used to share many of the benefits that Calgary has today. Optimism, ambition, and a global reputation and generational growth. But all of that changed over two bitter and divisive debates over separation. Major companies moved head offices and billions of investments left the province of Quebec because of prolonged uncertainty.
1: Farkas says Calgary can't afford to repeat that history, calling the referendum a threat to jobs and investment.
0: Well, the Prime Minister says Alberta is essential to the renovations of the country that are currently underway. Mark Carney only spoke briefly about separation while touring the under-renovation Parliament buildings.
10: I look forward to working alongside Premier Smith, alongside the Leader of the Opposition, alongside all parliamentarians, all 37 members from Alberta, and Canadians of all stripes, Albertans of all stripes, to build a better Alberta, build a better Canada.
0: Federal opposition leader also spoke about the coming referendum during a stop in Surrey, BC today. Pierre Poilievre says he'll reach out to Albertans to make the case for Canada.
11: Where their provincial government has all of the same powers that the Quebec government has, so that Albertans can feel that they are in charge of their own destiny within Canada.
0: Poilievre also saying separatist movements were irrelevant when Stephen Harper was the prime minister.
1: Albertans now have the exact question they'll be voting on, but the wording of it has some scratching their heads. Our team coverage continues. The 660's Shilpa Downton talking with some confused Calgarians.
12: We hit the streets with Alberta's separation question and let people read it for themselves.
13: Should Alberta... Yeah, this is a little bit confusing to me. It just seems too long to be a yes or no.
14: I mean, that's a run-on sentence. Like, there's punctuation needed and separation of thoughts.
15: I don't know what she's asking, like, which way she's asking it.
12: Most Calgarians I spoke to say they're clear on their stance on separation. But based on the question, they're not exactly sure what they'd be voting on.
16: This is very confusing. I would definitely want to have more clarification to ensure that I don't pick the wrong choice that doesn't align with what I believe.
17: I think that this complicates what the basis of the question is.
18: I'm reading it over and over.

0: again. And I'm like, how would I guess or know this?
1: I'm Shilpa Downton.
2: 660 News Time, 508. Well, bear warnings and road closures are ramping up across K-Country as conservation officers deal with a spike in grizzly activity this spring. Here's 660's Ariel O'Shea.
3: Parks Canada has closed parts of Highway 40 from Kananaskis Lakes Trail to Highwood Pass after a recent grizzly bear bluff charge Tuesday evening. Officials say deep snow in the Alpine is pushing wildlife into valley bottom areas already crowded with hikers and cyclists. Sergeant Melanie Patchkowski says why the closure was necessary.
4: Because it's a bit of a bottleneck with pedestrians and bikers using the road and numerous bears, including breeding pairs, that are using the road as a travel corridor or the road.
3: A bear warning is also in effect at the Kananaskis Country Golf Course, where multiple bears have been spotted near the greens and roadways. Conservation officers say the closures will stay in place until bears have more room to move through the region safely.
4: The closure that we have in place will likely depend on the weather. So once the snowpack melts a little bit and it gives the bears a lot more space besides the road and roadside, then it's a bigger buffer zone.
3: Officials are reminding visitors heading outdoors to stay alert and avoid surprising wildlife.
4: We recommend traveling in group. Always keep your pets on a leash. And not only carrying bear spray, knowing how to use it.
3: I'm Ariel O'Shea.
2: 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WTI crude oil up 25 cents to $96.60 U.S. a barrel. Brent crude up 96 cents to $103.54. Western Canadian Select up 61 cents. Trading at $78.22. Natural gas down 11 cents. Trading at $2.91. 660 News Time, 5:10.
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2: 660 News Time, 5:11. 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
10: We are without any reported incidents right now, but we have a few areas where it's slow going, especially if you're leaving the city, heading east on Glenmore Trail from 100th Street through to Range Road 283. It's basically a slow go all the way through there. If you see something happening there, you can certainly let us know. We're seeing some big backups there. Eastbound Glenmore Trail at Deerfoot Trail, still a bit of a slow go as you're entering that construction zone. And we're seeing volume on northbound Deerfoot Trail around 17th Avenue, again on northbound Deerfoot around 32nd Avenue all the way up towards 64th Avenue, and a bit of a squeeze or slow go on McKnight Boulevard getting onto Deerfoot Trail as well. If you see what's going on there, you can let us know. And northbound Deerfoot Trail from the Stony Trail up towards the Balzac exit, and now we're seeing it that continue all the way up towards 40th Avenue in Airdrie. Looks like we might have some sort of an incident there. The construction zone slowing things up all the way through. So add some minutes to your expected arrival if you're heading out to Airdrie from Calgary this hour. See anything else causing problems? You can always give us a call. 403-291-0066. 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May is amazing with unheard of deals on new Ford trucks and Broncos. Okotoks Ford under the giant Canadian flag or at okotoksford.com. Now with the weather forecast, here's meteorologist Kevin Stanfield.
11: We fall off to 6 degrees overnight with a chance for an evening thunder shower as isolated storms are once again on the docket for every day of the weekend. Mainly sunny for Saturday with mid-afternoon storm potential as the high reaches 24 thanks to west wind at 40 kilometers per hour. Isolated storms possible in the mid-afternoon again on Sunday, which is otherwise partly cloudy with a high of 23.
2: Right now is some rain coming downtown at the airport. We're at 18 degrees, 660 News Time, 513. The Canadian Chamber of Commerce says uncertainty around Alberta's future role in the country bring risks for investor confidence, economic growth, and Canada's global competitiveness at exactly the wrong time.
12: The Chamber says Canada has already been contending with economic costs beyond its control while also recognizing the need to remove self-imposed barriers. It says Canada's democratic system is strong enough to address Alberta's legitimate concerns constructively. Meanwhile, ATCO Chief Executive Nancy Southern has been one of the few Alberta business leaders to speak out in favor of Alberta staying within Canada. She told reporters last week that Albertans should take lessons from the Brexit vote a decade ago that led to the UK's departure from the European Union, which she says has not been a good situation for Great Britain. Michelle Zedekian, The Canadian Press.
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2: Good afternoon. Some light rain downtown, 18 at the airport. I'm Mark Strachick. Here are the top stories today. Premier Smith saying the separatists upset that a binding vote on leaving Canada has been put off. Should focus on winning the vote in October rather than campaigning to force a party leadership to remove her from office. After announcing the referendum question last night, the premier says she believes Albertans want to debate the issue, putting it to a vote she believes will end the uncertainty. Now, lots of reaction on the separation question. Mayor Jeremy Farkas calling it a lack of leadership from the provincial government, while the prime minister today touted how important Alberta is to Canada. The average Albertan we spoke to a bit miffed at the word salad of the question, 37-word-long question. 660 News Time, 516. Now 660 Sports, here's Sandra Persina.
19: Mark, the Avalanche without their best D-man again as they try to even the Western Conference final with Vegas. Cale Makar's absence leaves a massive hole on the blue line for head coach Jared Bednar.
20: Like every team's going, they don't have Stone. You know, Stone's an impact player for them. You know, Minnesota didn't have Eriksson Ek and Brodin, and we were missing players to the thing. Like, our goal is to be the best version of ourselves we can be tonight, and that's without Cale, and so be it. You know, I still think we're capable of winning the hockey game if we're better than we were the other night.
19: Puck drop is just after 6. It's on Sportsnet. The Flames signing goaltender Kirill Zarubin to his entry-level deal. The 6'3" Russian product was a third-round pick in 2024. A strong start continues for Canada at the World Championship with a 3-1 win over Slovenia to remain undefeated. 2 group stage games left against Slovakia and Czechia. Kelowna welcoming Kitchener to kick off the Memorial Cup. The two other teams in the tournament are Everett and Chicoutimi. Game 3 of the NBA's West Finals shifting to San Antonio. The Spurs and the Thunder tied after splitting the first 2 meetings. And the Blue Jays kicking off a weekend set with the visiting Pittsburgh Pirates. It's a 1-0 first inning lead for Pittsburgh on Sportsnet 1. 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
2: 660 News Time, 518. The owner of two large dogs that killed an 11-year-old boy has been found guilty of criminal negligence causing death. Crystal McDonald was on trial in Edmonton after Cash Christ was fatally attacked by her dogs at her Edmonton home in April 2024. Court heard McDonald and the boy's father, Wesley Christ, were roommates at the time, and the youngster, who lived in B.C., was visiting his father for spring break. McDonald told court she repeatedly told Grist not to leave his son alone with the dogs. Before the boy's death, the animals had injured two people and killed a cat and another dog. The judge saying McDonald was evasive and defensive in her testimony. Also says she could have done more to protect the boy staying in her home. Canada's top doctor says the risk of the Ebola virus affecting people in this country remains very low.
0: Chief Public Officer of Health Dr. Joss Reimer says a person in Ontario tested negative for Ebola after returning from Ethiopia with symptoms consistent with the virus. That means Canada has zero confirmed Ebola cases. Canada is responding to the outbreak abroad with new screening measures at the border. That includes more staff at common points of entry and screening questions about where people have traveled and if they have symptoms. Ebola is spreading rapidly in the region of the Democratic Republic of Congo, as the World Health Organization says the global risk remains low. Naira Ahmed, The Canadian Press.
2: The U.S. president losing another cabinet minister. Here's 660's Chris McCusker.
1: Tulsi Gabbard, the director of national intelligence, says she's resigning from her post as of the end of next month. Gabbard says in a letter her husband has recently been diagnosed with an extremely rare form of bone cancer. Her resignation comes with the U.S. still stuck in a stalemate in its war with Iran, a conflict that's triggered a global energy crisis, in part because of the closure in the Strait of Hormuz. She is also the fourth cabinet minister, all women, to resign since Donald Trump moved back into the White House in January of 2025. Trump says in a Truth Social post, Principal Deputy Director of National Intelligence Aaron Lucas will serve as Acting Director. I'm Chris McCusker.
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2: 660 News Time, 521. Traffic and weather together. 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
10: We have a crash in the northeast. This is on eastbound McKnight Boulevard, just past Deerfoot Trail. This kind of started on the ramp from northbound Deerfoot to eastbound McKnight. They've moved off to the right-hand side, but we're still seeing some delays getting through there. And then watch out for any emergency crews on scene. We're seeing some heavy volume on northbound Deerfoot Trail approaching McKnight Boulevard. It does ease up once you hit 64th Avenue, though, but you're going to find another slowdown northbound Deerfoot Trail at Stony Trail. That's going to continue all the way up towards Airdrie. It looks like we have a crash on northbound QE2 right around 40th Avenue in Airdrie. So we're seeing some heavy volume build up all the way back to the city right now. In the southeast, still seeing some volume on Glenmore Trail around Deerfoot Trail, both directions right now, but things have eased off fairly nicely in a lot of areas. But if you're heading out of the city eastbound on Glenmore Trail at 100th Street, we're seeing slowdowns all the way through to Range Road 283. So that's really going to slow yourself down if you're heading out to Langdon. See anything else causing problems? 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Now with the weather forecast, here's meteorologist Kevin Stanfield.
11: Saturday morning is looking mainly sunny with isolated storm potential taking over in the mid-afternoon. West wind reaches 40 kilometers per hour with a high of 24 degrees and a low of 8. We'll get to 23 on Sunday. Westerly gusts could hit 50 kilometers per hour and isolated storms possible once again. That could occur in the mid-afternoon. We have late day scattered showers possible on Monday, partly cloudy with a high of 26. And for this evening, there it is again, storm potential with a low of 6.
2: Right now in the city, we're seeing some light showers rolling through, 17 at the airport, 660 News Time, 523.
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2: It will be a weekend of remembrances at NASCAR events as well as the Indy 500 for racing legend Kyle Busch, who died suddenly this week, leaving behind a wife and two young kids.
8: I get an ambulance.
24: This is the 911 call for help from North Carolina. It came from the GM Charlotte Technical Center the day before Kyle Busch died.
8: I have an individual that's shortness of breath, very hot, thinks she's going to pass out, and is... He's produced a little bit of blood, coughing up some blood.
24: Busch was taken to a hospital where he died at the age of 41. NASCAR CEO Steve O'Donnell on Friday remembering his friend.
25: We watched him become a husband and a father the same way we watched him become a champion, and we all did that as a family.
24: Kyle Busch's cause of death has not yet been revealed. Alex Stone, EBC News.
2: Well, Team Canada continued its winning ways today at the World Hockey Championships over in Switzerland. More with 660's Alex Sixero.
26: Canada got three different goal scorers in a 3-1 win over Slovenia, improving their unbeaten record to 4-1-0-0. The Canadians weren't tested much as Denton Matejchuk opened the scoring in the first before Dylan Cousins scored in the second, Emmett Finney in the third, Morgan Riley assisting on that Finney goal. Slovenia scored a late goal in the third, spoiling the shutout for Canadian goaltender Jed Greaves. Canada still leads Group B with 14 points. They're off tomorrow and play Slovakia on Sunday. From the Sports Center, I'm Alex Sixero.
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1: Retail sales rose last month after a solid first quarter, a gain of 2.1%, so a seventh consecutive quarterly increase and an improvement from the 0.4% growth in the last 3 months of last year. So March retail sales jumped by 0.9% as higher gas prices boosted overall sales. Looks like those higher gas prices are actually eating into household budgets because the April reading suggests a gain of just 0.6%, so down from March, though that still needs to be confirmed. The TSX higher for a third straight day. It was up 62 points, 34,471. It did see a gain this week, and it hit an intraday record, but it did not close at a record. Gold futures today down 0.7% to 4,510. And then oil snapped a three-day losing streak. It was higher by 25 cents, $96.60 a barrel. It was down by almost $9 this week. Pakistan's army chief is in the Iranian capital. He's the one that's been helping with talks between the U.S. and Iran. On Wall Street, the Dow closed at a record for a second day after closing at a record yesterday for the first time since February. The Dow up by 294 points. It was the best performer today, up by 0.6%. The S&P up by 27 and the NASDAQ higher by 51. And shares in IMAX surging today, up by almost 16% on the day. The Wall Street Journal says the company is exploring a sale. At the Business Center, I'm Chris McCusker.
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30: Can Carolina respond in Game 2? Or will the Habs take a commanding series lead back to Canada? You just have to watch the Stanley Cup playoffs. 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
2: Banff Canmore tonight, the low 2. Tomorrow, sunshine 20 degrees. Lethbridge, a few clouds, the low 6. Tomorrow, sunshine 25. Saturday in Medicine Hat, up to 27 and sunny. 660 News Time, 5:30.
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13: Good afternoon. It's Friday, May 22nd. I'm Pete Curtis.
2: And I'm Mark Strachik in Calgary. Some showers, 17. Here's what's making news right now.
14: Questions posed to the premier about separatists vowing to rally against her over her referendum plans, which she's defending.
15: I'm not afraid of the judgment of Albertans.
16: NDP leader Nahed Netshe says the premier's referendum question is confusing, costly, and designed to keep separation alive.
13: A guilty verdict for an Edmonton woman whose dogs attacked and killed the 11-year-old son of her roommate.
17: To ensure that we're giving wildlife the space they need.
18: Bear warnings and road closures are ramping up across Kananaskis country as conservation officers deal with a spike in grizzly activity.
19: Game 2 of the West Final in the Stanley Cup playoffs. Canada beats Slovenia at the Worlds. Sports at 45.
1: The Dow closed at a record for a second straight day. The TSX was higher for a third day. And higher gas prices helping to lift retail sales in Canada. Business at 56.
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13: Traffic and weather together are the ones. In the traffic center, here's Ian Busby.
10: A real slow go if you're heading out towards Airdrie from Calgary this hour. We have a crash on the northbound side of the QE2 just before 40th Avenue in Airdrie. So you're seeing backups all the way down to Stony Trail. It's going to be stop and go for the most part getting through there. Watch out for emergency crews as you're passing through that one. Back here in the city, seeing a bit of volume on northbound Deerfoot Trail. From McKnight Boulevard up towards 64th Avenue, we still have a crash on eastbound McKnight Boulevard just east of Deerfoot Trail that moved off to the right-hand shoulder. Not blocking too much, but keep an eye out for people milling about through that area. And then in the southeast, heavy volume still on Glenmore Trail around Deerfoot Trail and on southbound Deerfoot Trail around Southland Drive. But for the most part, things have eased off fairly nicely. We are still seeing some heavy volume on southbound McLeod Trail from Lake Fraser Gate down towards Bannister Road. Left-hand lane being blocked off for some bridge repair through there. See anything else causing problems? You can always give us a call, 403-291-0066. This traffic brought to you by Fish Creek Nissan. During the Nissan head-to-head event, lease a 2026 Rogue S all-wheel drive for 36 months, $99 weekly, zero down at 0% at the corner of McLeod Trail and James McKevitt Road. Now with the weather forecast, here's meteorologist Kevin Stanfield.
0: There's still a slight chance for an evening thundershower. Isolated storms expected to continue until we push our way towards sunset, which won't occur until 9:29. Mainly sunny for Saturday. Isolated storms are possible in the mid-afternoon with west wind at 40 kilometers per hour. Our high hits 24 degrees with an overnight low of 8.
2: Right now in Calgary, some showers rolling through, 15 at the airport, 660 News Time, 5:33.
13: Danielle Smith says it's about resolution on whether we should stay or go and ending uncertainty. The premier answered questions this afternoon about the upcoming referendum and says she'll be campaigning to stay in the country.
2: We will have reaction from City Hall to Parliament Hill in a moment. But 660's Darren Rathwell begins our team coverage hearing from the premier.
14: Since announcing it Thursday night, many critics have been outspoken about the referendum question Premier Smith put forward. Critics on both sides, those for staying and those for leaving the country. Smith was asked about the separatists vowing to rally against her and if she was concerned about her political future.
15: Well, I'm not afraid of the judgment of Albertans. Sometimes the people will want to ask a question that you may disagree with, but you have to be prepared to have the debate.
14: Smith saying if a binding stay or leave question was put on the ballot, it would likely have been stopped by a court within weeks. The premier also addressing the idea that many Albertans who signed the Forever Canadian petition were reacting to the drive from separatists and don't want a referendum at all. Smith not seeing it that way.
15: People on both sides of those of that petition campaign in earnest and in a spirit of goodwill entered into a process that they thought would be put to a vote.
14: I'm Darren Rathwell.
13: Ahead, Nancy says a referendum question is confusing, expensive, and designed to keep separation on the table long after October. Our team coverage continues with 660's Curtis Giroux.
16: It's pretty straightforward thinking from NDP leader Nahed Nenshi, who called Alberta's place in Canada not up for debate.
3: And Alberta will always, always, always be a part of Canada. And that's our job now, friends.
16: Nancy says the premier's referendum question is so vague that even separatists could interpret it differently, arguing it creates years of uncertainty for businesses, families, and investors. He says the process could cost up to $100 million and still lead nowhere. He pointed to the wording, saying it creates more confusion than clarity.
3: It's a multiple choice referendum. Do you want Alberta to remain a province of Canada, or do you want the government of Alberta to start the lengthy negotiations to have another referendum to stay out of Canada? And in fact, I would argue that many separatists would say, no, I want Alberta to stay, but I want Alberta to negotiate with Ottawa. So how do you answer the question?
16: Nenshi continued to say the only way to shut the door on separation is a massive stay vote this fall. I'm Curtis Giroux.
2: Well, Mayor Jeremy Farkas has even talking about separations already hurting the city, with investors hesitating and projects being put on hold. Farkas says Canada has been through this before. The impact was severe out in Quebec.
5: Look no further than the two divisive debates that occurred in the province of Quebec. The economic carnage was felt for decades, and the fact that we're simply having this debate has been incredibly economically damaging. My hope is that we can resolve this once and for all and decisively, and that's certainly what my participation as mayor is going to be in this debate.
2: Farkas calling it a lack of leadership by the provincial government.
13: The leader of the federal Conservatives reiterated today that he will campaign for Alberta to stay part of Canada.
6: We're going to fight for a united Canada every day in every way. We're going to reach out to Albertans in every corner of the province to make the case for our wonderful country.
13: That's Pierre Poilievre. Meantime, Prime Minister Carney didn't directly mention the vote when asked this morning, but spoke about how important Alberta is.
7: We're working in a spirit of cooperative federalism to make the country better. We're renovating the country as we go. And Alberta being at the center of that is essential.
13: Carney only briefly talked with reporters during a tour of the renovations of the Parliament buildings.
2: Now, the question Albertans will be asked has 37 words in it and doesn't seem to be that straightforward for Calgarians we talk to. 660's Shilpa Downton continues our team coverage.
8: Should Alberta remain a province of Canada, or should the government of Alberta commence the legal process required under the Canadian Constitution to hold a binding provincial referendum on whether or not Alberta should separate from Canada?
11: I feel like you could have stopped after the first sentence. Feels like when you have 400 words and you need 500 words, so you just start using filler.
20: Oh my gosh, that's going to confuse people when they go to read that. It's horrible, to tell you the truth.
21: It conflicts. There's two different, one needs to be a yes or a no, and then this needs to be a second question with a yes or a no, not one sentence.
8: In a referendum, electors are asked to respond to a question, generally with a yes or no vote. But Albertans I spoke with aren't quite sure how or what to do with this one.
4: Feels like it's asking for having a referendum on having a referendum. So it's a bit of a mess, which is not surprising.
11: Do we stay? Do we go? Like, I don't think it needs to be this essay question. And I already graduated college, so.
8: The vote is set for October 19th. I'm Shilpa Downton.
13: Two former Conservative Alberta politicians have joined forces to keep Alberta in Canada. Former Alberta Premier Jason Kenney and former Federal Cabinet Minister Monty Solberg are part of a group called Vote to Stay and are calling on people to show up for the October 19th referendum. They say events will be held over the coming months to inspire Albertans to stick with Canada.
2: Well, in Edmonton, the owner of two large dogs that killed an 11-year-old boy has been found guilty of criminal negligence causing death. Crystal McDonald was on trial after Cash Grist was fatally attacked by her dogs at her Edmonton home in April 2024. Court heard McDonald and the boy's father were roommates at the time, and the youngster was visiting his dad for spring break. McDonald testified she repeatedly told the father not to leave his son alone with the dogs, and she had plans to enroll the animals in specific training after they had injured the two other people and killed a cat and a Pomeranian. The judge in the case says McDonald was evasive and defensive in her testimony and that she could have done more to protect the boy staying in her home.
13: Calgary police are warning residents about a bank fraud scam. Investigators say a caller with the caller ID from BMO used the victim's personal information, including her address and date of birth, to convince her the call was legitimate and told her her bank cards had been compromised. The woman then disclosed her PIN to the fraudster and cut up her credit cards. A gray Chevrolet SUV later arrived at the woman's home to collect the destroyed cards. Hours later, the victim received a real fraud alert from BMO tied to a $12,500 transaction at Ace Casino in the southeast. She realized at that point she had been scammed. Police are now looking for the identity of the suspect. We have a photo available on our website at citynews.ca. 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According to GasBuddy.com, the lowest price in the city right now is $1.559 a liter. The range for the top 10 lowest prices is 16 cents, from $1.559 to $1.719. Traffic and weather together in 60 seconds. 660 News time, 540.
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13: 660 News time, 541. Time for traffic and weather together on the ones. And the traffic center, here's Ian Busby.
22: Dealing with a crash on northbound QE2 as you're approaching the Balzac exit. So this is Highway 566. This is off to the right-hand shoulder, but it is partially blocking the right-hand lane, and we're seeing vehicles slowing down quite a bit as you're getting through there. It does ease off once you get through this one, but you're seeing backups now back towards Stony Trail. Also in the northeast, we're seeing heavy volume on northbound Deerfoot Trail approaching 64th Avenue. That's been a bit unusual lately, so just watch out heading through there. We have one vehicle left over from a crash on eastbound McKnight Boulevard just east of Deerfoot Trail off to the right-hand shoulder. Seeing some heavy volume on northbound Deerfoot Trail. On the merge from 17th Avenue to northbound Deerfoot, it's a bit of a slow go getting through that one, but volume has eased off fairly nicely in the southeast. We do have construction delays on McLeod Trail between Lake Fraser Gate and Bannister Road, with the left-hand lane blocked off at Bannister Road right now. See anything else causing problems? 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Now with the weather forecast, here's meteorologist Kevin Stanfield.
0: We fall off to 6 degrees overnight with a chance for an evening thunder shower as isolated storms are once again on the docket for every day of the weekend. Mainly sunny for Saturday with mid-afternoon storm potential as the high reaches 24 thanks to west wind at 40 kilometers per hour. Isolated storms possible in the mid-afternoon again on Sunday, which is otherwise partly cloudy with a high of 23.
13: Right now in downtown Calgary, some shower activity and 14 degrees. It's the Avalanche and Golden Knights in Game 2 of the Western Conference Final tonight. It's the Blue Jays and Pirates in baseball action in Toronto. Sandra has sports in about 2 minutes and in 60 seconds, the latest headlines. 660 News Time, 544.
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13: Scattered showers and 14 degrees in downtown Calgary. Here's what's making news right now. Premier Danielle Smith says she's not concerned about opposition from separatists within the UCP party over a question about Alberta separation announced last night. Jeffrey Rath of the petition group says he thinks many party members will call for a leadership review. The premier says she is honoring those who signed petitions on both sides of the issue. She adds she'll be campaigning for the province to remain in Canada. Meantime, a straw poll by 660 News finds many Calgarians find the question confusing. In Edmonton, a judge has found a dog owner guilty of criminal negligence causing death. Back in October of 2024, 11-year-old Cash Grist was killed by dogs owned by his father's roommate. The boy was visiting from BC at the time of the fatal attack. Crystal McDonald told court she repeatedly told the father not to leave his son alone with the dogs. The judge said McDonald was evasive and defensive in her testimony. And coming up after sports, the barriers in dealing with the spread of the deadly Ebola crisis in Congo and Uganda. Now, 660 Sports, and Sportsnet 960. Here's Sandra Priscina.
24: Pete, the Stanley Cup playoffs continue. Game 2 of the Western Conference Final. Jared Bednar's Avalanche looking to tie the series up with the Golden Knights.
25: Like, I think we can create more if we execute a little bit better. And I think, you know, there's a handful of plays in the game that where I felt like we gave them easy scoring chances. You know, some of them off odd man rushes, some of them off turnovers, some of them off mixed execution. I didn't think we made them earn their chances that were the difference makers in the game.
24: The big storyline, no Cale Makar, so he misses back-to-back games. Inching closer to puck drop, it's just after 6 on Sportsnet. The Flames continue to bolster for the future, signing 20-year-old Kirill Zarubin to his entry-level deal. A third-round pick in 2024, the Russian has been turning heads with some eye-popping numbers in the MHL. Canada remaining undefeated at the Worlds, beating Slovenia 3-1. The Memorial Cup opens up in Kelowna. The host Rockets play the OHL champion Kitchener Rangers. The NBA's West Finals swinging to San Antonio. The Spurs and the Thunder split their first two meetings. This one goes at 6:30. And at Rogers Center, the Blue Jays putting a two-game win streak on the line home to the Pirates. It's 1-0 Pittsburgh in the third on Sportsnet 1. Sports at 15 and 45 past the hour, or you can visit sportsnet.ca.
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13: City police are offering up more details after a pedestrian was hit by a C train yesterday. City's Melanie Ng has more.
5: Calgary police are continuing to investigate a collision involving a C train that left a man in life-threatening condition Thursday afternoon. Police say around 5:20 p.m., a man in his 60s was walking southbound on Center Street, approaching 7th Avenue South, when he entered the path of an oncoming train, which was moving through the intersection on a green signal. The pedestrian was pinned under the train, had to be extricated, and taken to hospital in life-threatening condition. Speed and impairment are not believed to be factors in the collision.
13: The police investigation remains ongoing. The head of the World Health Organization says the Ebola outbreak in Congo is spreading rapidly.
6: Previously, WHO assessed the risk as high at the national and regional levels and low at global levels. We're now revising our risk assessment to very high at the national level, high at the regional level, and low at global level.
13: The WHO chief warned violence and insecurity are impeding the medical response. Officials say 82 cases have been confirmed in Congo with 7 confirmed deaths. There are now almost 750 suspected cases and 177 suspected deaths overall. This comes as public health and communicable diseases experts say Canada should remain vigilant about Ebola as it prepares to co-host the World Cup next month. They say there's currently no need for Canada to limit travel from Congo, but it should figure out how to monitor, test, and filter people coming into the country for these events. Coming up in 60 seconds, traffic and weather together on the ones. And ahead of the market minute at 56.
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13: It's time for traffic and weather together. In the traffic center, here's Ian Busby.
22: A real slow go if you're heading out to Airdrie or beyond this evening. We have a crash on the northbound side of the QE2 as you're approaching Highway 566. So that's the Balzac exit. They're off to the right-hand side, but blocking the right-hand lane. So you'll want to watch out for that as you're heading through there. It's backed up towards Stony Trail right now and on to Stony Trail as well. In the northeast, still seeing a bit of volume on northbound Deerfoot Trail right around 64th Avenue. And then on McKnight Boulevard, Boulevard eastbound. We are still dealing with that crash. It's right at Deerfoot Trail, but that's moved off to the right-hand shoulder. Watch out for anybody milling about through that area. And volume easing off fairly nicely through the southeast right now. Still seeing a bit of a slowdown northbound Deerfoot Trail. The merge from 17th Avenue is a bit of a slow go, and southbound Deerfoot Trail as you're heading towards the Ivor Strong Bridge. See anything else causing problems? You can always give us a call. Rob Priest will be taking over the traffic desk, 403-291-0066. 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Now with the weather forecast, here's meteorologist Kevin Stanfield.
0: Saturday morning is looking mainly sunny with isolated storm potential taking over in the mid-afternoon. West wind reaches 40 kilometers per hour with a high of 24 degrees and a low of 8. We'll get to 23 on Sunday. Westerly gusts could hit 50 kilometers per hour and isolated storms possible once again. That could occur in the mid-afternoon. We have late day scattered showers possible on Monday, partly cloudy with a high of 26. And for this evening, there it is again, storm potential with a low of 6.
13: Right now in the city, some scattered showers and 14 degrees. The Late Show with Stephen Colbert is now history. 660's Eva Franciscato says more on the host's final night at the iconic Ed Sullivan Theater.
24: Stephen Colbert's final guest was Paul McCartney, who closed out the show with the Beatles song Hello, Goodbye. Bryan Cranston, Paul Rudd, and Tim Meadows made cameos and joked about not being the final guest.
2: Screw you, Colbert! You know what? You got what you deserve!
24: On social media, Jimmy Fallon, Jimmy Kimmel, and community star Yvette Nicole Brown were among those sharing well wishes and calling out the network for silencing Colbert. CBS cited economic reasons for the cancellation, but critics have argued political pressure from the Trump administration played a role.
4: Have a good show. Thanks for being here. And let's do it, y'all.
24: Jane Fonda said he made us laugh and he never flinched. Mark Ruffalo said you stood up courageously, even when it cost you personally. And Ben Stiller wrote, this was so emotional. I'm Eva Frajiscatos.
13: The latest Star Wars movie is out and new details have been released ahead of next month's Tony Awards. ABC's Chuck Sievertson has more in the entertainment update.
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8: The Mandalorian and Grogu flies into theaters today. Director Jon Favreau told ABC News the new Star Wars film honors the world George Lucas created, even though it may be a little scary to some viewers.
11: The stakes are high, but the characters are heroic, pure of heart, and I think that it fits the same mythic structure.
12: You stand there.
8: Kerry Washington is attached to star in and executive produce a new drama in development at Hulu called What Remains. It's based on Wendy Walker's 2023 novel of the same name. Disney is the parent company of Hulu, Lucasfilm, and ABC News. The Tony Awards have announced performances for the broadcast. The slate includes performances from Ragtime, Cats, The Jellicle Ball, The Lost Boys, and Schmigadoon. The Tony Awards will air live on CBS and stream on Paramount Plus on June 7th. Chuck Sievertson, ABC News.
13: WTI oil with a gain of 25 cents on the day to $96.90 a barrel. The Market Minute is coming up next. 660 News Time, 5:56.
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27: The TSX higher for a third straight day. Now, it did hit an intraday record today. It didn't close at a record, and it also saw a gain this week. Bay Street up by 62 points, 34,471. Shares in Air Canada finished the day flat. Unit 4 and the carrier did reach a tentative agreement with its customer service agents who work at airports and at call centers. A ratification vote will start on June 1st. Gold futures today down 0.7% to 4,510. And then oil was higher by 25 cents, $96.60 a barrel. That snapped a three-day losing streak. Oil dropped by almost $9 this week. StatsCan says retail sales jumped by 0.9% in March as soaring gas prices pushed up overall sales for the month. Sales at gas stations and fuel vendors rose 12.4%. On Wall Street, a record high on the Dow for a second straight day. It was up by 294 points. It was the best performer today, higher by about 0.5%. It was also the best performer this week, up by 2.1%. The S&P today higher by 28 points. It closed out an eighth straight weekly gain, the longest run of weekly gains since 2023. And the NASDAQ today higher by 51 points. At the Business Center, I'm Chris McCusker.
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